0: coming off a maiden win last start, which often can come home with a bit of confidence, a fair bit, but on their day could definitely be competitive. Keen to be with 13, turn the tide. I think there'll be more wins in her career, and hopefully that maiden win last start gives her a bit of confidence to go on with the job.
1: Okay, boy, Jesus, so many ex-North Islanders in this race. I think there's only three that have had their full career in the South Island. They're the 12, 14 and 15 horses. An interesting horse on South Island debut is Literal. This horse used to be with the Kelsos, was a winner at Matamata three starts back on a wet track. Yeah, she showed a little bit too, but yeah, Undisputed was an interesting horse to send down to the South because the form in the North Island with Roger James and Robert Wellwood was actually pretty good. Had been a trial winner at Ashburton, a trials winner at Ellerslie, and a trial winner at Te Awamutu, leading into fourth and third placings at Tauranga and Whanganui. Then a really good third placing behind Julianis, beaten less than two lengths at Tarapa. Went down to the South Island and blitzed them on debut, blitzed them. Six and a half lengths and did it really nicely. The barrier draws a little bit of a trick here, but I'm sure Billy Jacobson will be as positive as possible. And if we see a repeat of that first one, I just don't know whether they'll see which way Undisputed went. But in saying that, as Dan said, it's a really good field. Lots of last start winners, lots of real up-and-coming form lines. And this could be a maiden that we really just need to keep a watch out on, especially as we get into further wet track 65 sprints. Here's the money going on Undisputed, $1,500 at $3.50, which is the current price. Grove Street, who was good last time out in the Enterprise race, beat home Artie Boy in that race, is the market mover. Okay, let's get back to you. KB Contractors, $1,200. There is your favourite, Dan. I'm sure Billy will be as positive as he can, won't he?
0: He'd have to be, wouldn't he, when you draw him wide. The money suggesting you can expect a bold run from the Tapper runner here. As what about Peace Went Forward, Riderless, of course, went around in some nice three-year-old company earlier in the autumn. Went around in the Gore Guineas behind Better Shared. Up comes Magna Star, Robert Dennis looking for another win after Quinella in the previous with Aspen Voltage and Ty Horto. Here comes No Bellum taking its place in the gate, second last start, and the favourite Undisputed will complete the line. Race four, KB Contractors, 1,200 metres. Ready to go, they're racing. And the Blue Diamond and Artie Boy in Proclamation, the last to leave. Beginning well, What About Peace going forward with Grove Street and Undisputed. The favourite very quickly up to third, one off the fence. Then came Full Cream, three deep, turn the tide around Satin Doll. A length away, Magna Star, Deciphering Me and Literal. Then came What About Peace. Next, the Blue Diamond, No Bellum, Proclamation and Artie Boy. The leader is Grove Street with Glacial Storm. Two lengths away, Undisputed in a good spot. Then came Full Cream from Satin Doll, then turn the tide, Magna Star, Literal, Deciphering Me, No Bellum, What About Peace, the Blue Diamond, Proclamation, and Artie Boy, 500 to gallop, and Grove Street, the leader from Glacial Storm, moving into the clear, Undisputed, up on the fence, Full Cream, then turn the tide, behind them, Magna Star, Satin Doll, Literal, right up on the rail, out wider, No Bellum, and Deciphering Me, in the widest, What About Peace, Undisputed, takes over, 300 to go, leads by a couple, then Grove Street, Literal, Glacial Storm, but Undisputed, about to put a show on. The money came and it's drawing clear. Undisputed coming well clear. This is a nice horse. Undisputed's going to win for fun yet again. Undisputed one, photo second, Magna Star or No Bellum. Then turn the tide, Literal, Proclamation, What About Peace, Satin Doll, Deciphering Me, the Blue Diamond, Full Cream, Grove Street, Artie Boy, Glacial Storm. Whoa. Undisputed got over from a wide gate, sat third, one off the fence, got into clear air and went whoosh under the 59 kilos. Was fresh up, first up in the South, last start and won by six in maiden grade and has kicked clear to win yet again. One Undisputed, very sharp here. Second, probably Magna Star ahead of No Bellum and then turned the tide. Whoa, that was a really tidy win there by Undisputed. Destined to be better than a 65 off that. Aiden, well found.
1: Yeah, it was a really nice performance from Undisputed last time out. Replicates that with a good positive ride from Billy Jacobson. He went forward. He wasn't hunting the front. He was able to pop it into the 1-1. But when he's asked, this horse to quicken, boy, that's been impressive. Four-year-old gelding contributor out of the Ifrashmere

0: Arab Vista. For the Tappers, Bruce Tapper trains from his base at Timaru. Okay, catch those results on your apps or the website. We're off to the Greyhounds out of the Monaco Sports Bowl. And we get you there on what's a terrific day of Greyhound racing with a couple of Duke of Edinburgh Silver Collar heats. Our races 7 and 8, 234, 258 for that Silver Collar, which is on in 7 days' time. The third Waterloo Cup heat is race 9. And a couple of heats of the High Flyer Allegro Sprint as well, races 10 and 11. So good racing coming ahead on what's a fairly cool day, 19 degrees the high. So it hasn't been too bad here in Auckland, northwesterlies. It's a little bit cloudy, and as you can see, a little bit of wind there as well. Taking us through the action there today is Craig Rail. Craig, good afternoon to you. Oh, bets for us. So what are you liking?
1: Yes, good afternoon to you, Aidan. Good afternoon, everyone. I like the fact you say cool is 19 degrees. We're flat out going to get that for the next 3 months in the south. Anyway, race 10, number 3 is my best bet, Hanzo River. Shade disappointing a couple of days ago in place, but it was on the outside of the leader. Today, I do think we'll be the leader from an inside box and will be pretty hard to beat, race 10, number 3. And my next best, race 6, number 4, Wow, She's Slow. Always have problems tipping greyhounds or horses of that matter with names such as that. It's not a real flattering name. Well, she's slow, but she is pretty good, and her overall form is handy. So I do think she is a good chance today. Race 6, number 4, Well, She's Slow. And multi-wise, I went race 6, number 4, Well, She's Slow to win. Race 9, number 2, Apawa Fannin to lead all of the way. He's in outstanding form at the moment, the Derby runner-up. Race 10, number 3, Hanzo River to win. And in the last race, 12, number 8, that's Sweet to continue on his winning race. So race 6, number 4, race 9, number 2, race 10, number 3, and race 12, number 8 for my multi for this afternoon. About to move in for race 1. It's only a field of 4. My selections are 7, 1, 3 and 5. The first starter, though, has got all the money, so maybe that might be the best lead rather than my selection. So Gizmo's Gadget, a daughter of Thrilling Boris, who won a trial at Monaco recently in 1939, was fourth at the trials prior to that, and with the Udi Cottam kennel. So it's all the support there, 215 into $1.85. My on top selection, DeVito's Tips, had actually 31 starts, has yet to break through, but was a really good second and hit the line strongly last time behind Entitled One. And I just looked at the Gizmo's Gadget trial and was actually fourth behind Entitled One before winning a trial. So I just thought that DeVito's Tip running second to Entitled One at the races might get away with this one, but is a long time maiden. Peach Cobbler's been consistent, it's been placed 11 times, but also a long time maiden. Gizmo's Gadget and 5 Idolize was my fourth tip. Idolize was third in the same race in which DeVito's Tip ran second. So about to move up for race number 1, the Sandy Shane. A lot of the races today named after previous Silver Collar winners. We've got two heats of the Silver Collar a little bit later on, races 7 and 8 on the card today. The third heat of the Waterloo Cup. Gee, Run the Gauntlet was super in winning the second heat on Friday night, and the Hi-Fi Allegro Sprint Series as well. A couple of heats leading up into next week's outstanding feature Group 1 day. So best of luck with your investments for the Greyhounds this afternoon. The first race is over 318 metres. The Sandy Shane about to get underway. Just a field of 4 with 4 vacant boxes. Fair to say it's going to be an odd number that's going to get the prize here. They're just about set. Peach Cobbler the inside. Gizmo's Gadget is the favourite. Here we go for race 1 of 12 races in Auckland. Racing now, DeVito's Tip came out very quickly out wide, but stayed wide. Idol's Eye kicked up on the inside, Peach Cobbler, and the favourite's last, Gizmo's Gadget. Still wide, DeVito's Tip punching through Peach Cobbler. Now Gizmo's Gadget gets the run. Idol's Eye out of play, but Peach Cobbler's in front. Gizmo's Gadget tries hard. Peach Cobbler will win from Gizmo's Gadget. DeVito Tip lost the compass. He ended up in third, but was a very wide trip, and Idol Eye was last of all. So that is race number one of the day. DeVito's tip began like he did last start, and he got a length in front, but he just stayed out wide, and he ended up very deep off the track. It allowed Peach Cobbler and Gizmo's Gadget to get through on the inside. It will be 1-3-7 with number five into fourth position. 19:32.

0: The run home 14.58 and the lead of 4.74, with the winner being number 1. 1.37 and 5, Peach Cobbler being the victors. By Fernando Bale, the jellyfish for E. Potts. Robert Roach, Roper, the trainer from number 3, which is Gizmo's Gadget. Thrilling Borisowie Star for D. Cottam, the Udi Cottam Kennels, and 7 DeVito's Tip Benali out of Jetson Singer for owner trainer Howard Scott. The margins, one by half a head, the margins. That's race one of the day there, Aidan. It was a wide trip for my odd top selection. Hopefully we could get a bit closer to the fence for the rest of the day, but a good win to Peach Cobbler.
1: Sure was, and that's the first win in 30 starts, would you believe, for Peach Cobbler, able to get underneath the 5 and the 7 dogs. The 3's closed off really nicely in the end. But Peach Cobbler today gets that breakthrough win in the opener from Monaco Stadium today. You'll be able to get those results. Obviously very close there for second, coming through from the Greyhounds. Very good day of Greyhound racing there at a Monaco Sports Bowl, and obviously to tune in next Sunday for the finals of those main events. But in the meantime, let's get you back to Ashburton and standing by. Geez, you'd be pleased you got an indoor site there today, Brett, wouldn't you?
2: Absolutely, Aidan. I feel very spoiled today, actually. Normally here at Ashburton, we're out in the elements a little bit more, but we've found a room to take some shelter in today because that wind is playing, I don't want to say playing havoc, but certainly it's a little bit erratic. It really picks up for a while and you think, well, that has to have a bearing. And then for a moment, it'll die down. It's actually settled a little bit in the last 10 minutes or so. So we'll try to keep you updated at home on sort of what we're dealing with if you're wanting to take that into consideration with how you're playing today's card. We're up to race number 3. We've had a favourite home in the first, a bit of an upset in race number 2, but we've seen a very strong market push here for Wanna Play a Game for Mark Jones and Samantha Otley in the Lone Star colours. $5.50 on opening into $3.70. It's clearly the hot runner. Despite its second row draw and despite what we've spoken about, the fact that it might be hard to make ground from back in the pack in these short course races, particularly today, the punters are willing to forego or forgive that second row in position that she has. Jordan Ann, on the other hand, I'd expect her to be up on pace. She's been fairly popular, 6.50 into 4.20. Flying Dreams holding steady. I think you're either in the camp, Matt Cross, that you forget last start for Flying Dreams and go on her two-year-old form, or I think the camp that you're in, we take into consideration what we did last time out or what she did last time out and think that on a 7-day turnaround, it's going to have to be a rapid one.
3: Yeah, well, the Wanna Play a Game was so good after the line there. Watching that replay from Timaru last week, she was about 4 lengths in front of them, 50 metres after the post. I don't think she's naturally a speed horse. She kind of just keeps rolling. Never got clear running until late up the straight there at Timaru after getting trapped away, drawing the inside second row. There has been a scratching out of this race, which is going to aid her chances early. She was to be following out Aradeen. Now, as soon as the green light goes on, she can jump straight onto the back of Ridge, who's likely to show the gate speed off the front here, Wanna Play a Game. So I think she's only aided by that scratching. 1,700 metres run at an even, genuine speed really helps her. Form behind Rock Lobster and Axel Rose at Addington. Need I say more? I think she's the best horse in the race, going the best, and just needs an ounce of luck, particularly early, as long as she doesn't have to race too wide through that first half of the race. If she can slide over and get a bit of cover through the first 100 metres, great chance.
2: Yeah, I agree. I've certainly included her into my considerations, and you're right. After the line last week, and that's been the case a little bit in recent times, she's been very solid through the line. Whilst others have sort of reached their peak come the finishing post, she's still building up momentum. So you would expect even the long straight here at Ashburton to really suit her. I'm with the 9 on top, Flying Dreams. As mentioned, she was awful 7 days ago, but there may have been an excuse or two. She got quite keen striking the sulky wheels, and maybe she just cut off her air supply a fraction.

0: company. It doesn't look kind to the barrier draw, but if she can just do her part and settle a fraction, her overall body of work is quite good, and I thought she just trialled up so well that at the now $5 I had to include her. I popped the six in as well, Jordan Anna. I thought maybe, Matt, she was the most likely leader. Speaking to Matt Williamson early on, he said, well, I'm happy to lead. If pressure comes, I can take a trail, but her last two wins have come leading at the short course, so it looks a logical spot for her.
1: Yeah, 3 weeks between her last two runs as well, so the fitness will be improved. Ideally, you'd see her lead easily and then back things off. I don't think she's as potent if she has to keep running, Jordan Ann, but I expect there'll be some pressure from her inside from potentially Ridge, who's likely to get across as well. Happy to put Ridge in top four, the four, and you sort of got to have Buffy Northstains in the mix as well. She was second in that race and beat most of these home at Timido last time out. Another one from a bit of a sticky barrier. I was just reluctant to tip Flying Dreams. I just hope that her confidence isn't too dented by that run last time. She's obviously from a stable we can have confidence in, but from the outside of the gate off that last start run, I would say you're pretty brave to be backing her, but certainly an include top four.
0: Yeah, I've included Buffy Northstains. She's won 21 races now, Buffy Northstains. She's done a remarkable job, over $250,000 in the bank. And her effort last week was super good. She had to do work, which is probably not something we see

0: race number three on the card with probably a, not lame dreams, but she just has to be better than what she was last week for her to even be here. So I'm willing to take her on trust and hope that we see the right version of her, because she did show a whole lot of promise as a two-year-old last season. Let's join Matthew Cross for race number three, Heat of the Silk Road for the fillies and mares. Really enjoying this Silk Road racing in recent times for the pacers and the trotters. The trotting mares and fillies are in action here.
1: Our T-Mobile gets into position. Thanks, Britt, for the third of the day. Miss Klein's Half Century Classic, Silk Road Mobile. They swing around the corner. 1,700 metres will be the journey. A lot of trouble, just slightly out of position, the inside second row. Almost there. Set. And they're racing. Gate speed, Spanish Princess and Ridge off inside draws. Jordan Ann has a look at the start. Buffy North stains wider out, keen to get handy. Moa Mojito next underneath of Brianna and Wahemo Hannah, who's three wide. Birdie went back to the markers under Wanna Play a Game. Flying Dreams is three wide on the back of Wanna Play a Game. Then Page, and there's four lengths away to a lot of trouble. Well, Maddie Williamson's keen to keep the roll going here. He's got Jordan Ann up front, leading by nearly 2.5 lengths on Buffy North stains. Wahemo Hannah comes into the race three wide. Spanish Princess in the trail. Ridge the centre fifth. Flying Dreams three wide with cover. Then Moa Mojito underneath of Brianna. Birdie trapped away with a half length. Wanna Play a Game. Second to last, a lot of trouble. And three quarters away to Page. So Jordan Ann is the leader. Jordan Ann out by a neck on Wahemo Hannah, who's still three wide, about to get to parked, and gives Buffy North stains 1-1 cover. Spanish Princess in the trail and Flying Dream. She's been left three wide again here, and she's now pressing on from Ridge, who's shuffled back. Brianna's three wide. Gave Wahemo Wanna Play a Game the shove four wide. Off stride there is Ridge. Moa Mojito ahead of it with Birdie. Page had to check around the galloper, and then came a lot of trouble in a competitive race. Down the side they travel. Flying Dreams puts the pressure on to the 550. Wanna Play a Game chiming in. Jordan Ann now whacks away on the inside. Then Buffy North stains from Wahemo Hannah. And Ridge trying to pick up ground. Wanna Play a Game was sent for home. 400 out. Lead a length and a half. Flying Dreams, who's trying to rally. Buffy North stains onto the scene, but it's Wanna Play a Game. Leading by three lengths, Buffy North stains. Then Flying Dreams from Ridge. 200 to go. Wanna Play a Game in front, but Buffy North stains is looming large. Wanna Play a Game's all out. Buffy North stains after her. Wanna Play a Game and Buffy North stains are the two. Wanna Play a Game and Buffy North stains. Wanna Play a Game kicking. That's a gritty win. Wanna Play a Game earned every bit of that and beats Buffy North stains. Flying Dreams, Gallanton third, Birdie runs fourth. They were followed by Jordan Ann, Ridge and Moa Mojito, then Wahemo Hannah, a lot of trouble, Page, Spanish Princess and Brianna will be the last of them to clock in. It'll be Wanna Play a Game, number 13, Sam Otley and Mark Jones to beat Buffy North stains, the eights. 13 beats eights. Third across will be Flying Dreams, number 9, and 11, Birdie, flashing late to get into fourth position. Nice effort from a horse who'd been racing so honestly recently, and she was pushed four wide down the back. Sent around the field, put the pressure on, and she just kept trucking. Buffy North stains was coming at her. Flying Dreams, a gallant effort for third, and the 11 will be fourth. Birdie, it'll be 13, 8, 9, and 11. The numbers, Brett, after race number three.
0: Well found, Matt. To Wanna Play a Game, you were very keen on her chances, and she's been driven confidently as well by Sam Otley. Wasn't going to wait for the race to come back to her. She put her into action after a few of those up front had done their fair share of early work, and she gets her fifth career win at start number 24, Regally Bred Mare, by Tactical Landing. That won't be her last win. Buffy North stains brave, as was Flying Dreams, Aiden, after doing a fair share of work. Competitive racing here today at Ashburton.
2: And a really good finish there too, but again, one to watch as we get deeper into the winter. We're back to Awapuni. Next on the poly is Next to Go. We've got our Sunday Surge coming up as well from Awapuni. And here it is, your Betcha Sunday Surge, 270 out to 350 around number 4, Street Appeal. In the fifth race, it's up to a $20 bet. There on Street Appeal. Has to be a decent chance there as well. So good luck for those getting involved in Street Appeal, who's based in two of the eight so far, Kavish Chowdhury.

0: is writing for Bryce Newman, and get involved in today's Betcha Sunday Surge. We're off to Awapuni, as we said, 3 minutes away from the start here in our second. It's Amelia comes up favourite, said five starts here on the poly for four minor placings. So one concern around It's Amelia is just there's not really a great deal of tactical speed, and in a small field like this, when you'd expect that Kodiak Bear gets straight to the front, we're certainly able to lead up without too much problems last time out at Whanganui. So yeah, just that's a concern. Those last three runs of It's Amelia did result in second and fourth placings, but they were back last winter and early spring. However, this is the way I went. Just the best course record has placed fresh in the past as well. Kodiak Bear at $4. And Naomi, who was able to get to the trail, went 7th at Whanganui last time out, back home Mary Lees in that race. Chris Daldos riding for Peter and Trent Didham. Wasn't Shameless Stargood yesterday too for that stable. Justin Evans, get to you. A couple of minutes away here. I was with Amelia, the favourite on top, but just a little bit concerned about the lack of early speed.
1: Yes, well, there's a number of things to be concerned about with her. I've also got her on top, which I can't believe, to be honest, because I think I've sacked her a few times. I've been tipping this mare so many times, it's not funny. She has obviously had plenty of chances. She's had 18 starts, 7 placings. Some of those placings have been terrific, but gee, she's been disappointing at other stages as well. So she's been quite a long time maiden. She started racing late 23. So here I go again, fresh up. I think, look, if she's going to win a race, it'll be first start today in this sort of field. You're not wrong, the 1,000 metres and her style doesn't really go together, does it? She is going to get back. That is generally the way with her. She can be quite tardy out of the gates. What I would say is a couple of these might really move along early, and I'd imagine they're going to be getting pretty tired late, despite being on speed is a real advantageous factor here on this track. And we saw that in the first three in the run, first three home. Look, I can tell you, she's actually rattled off a couple of the fastest 600s ever recorded here in the last couple of years. It's Amelia. She's got very, well, I was going to say she's got very good ability. She's yet to get home in 18 starts. But look, two or three of her runs in her career have been excellent and much stronger fields. I think she might be able to get over the top of them here. Number three, It's Amelia. But I have labelled her a few times, and she is yet to deliver. But they all have their day somewhere. She's on top. The local Nemi's got to be a chance. Peter and Trent Didham in very good form with their team. This is a filly who raced in a far better maiden first up at Whanganui. That has been a pretty good form reference. Rock All Night won that. Was very good in a tidy three-year-old race yesterday. And of course we also had Will, who's a pretty smart sort of customer, come out of that race. Blinkers on, good gate. She'll put herself there, and she's raced well here last year, so a real chance as well. Vanbrugh Bell's had specking, which is interesting. First out for Adam Scott today, showed plenty of toe. She has got a lot of speed, so gate three, Crystal on, no weight on the back. It'll be foot down stuff, and Kodiak Bear for Kevin and Stephen Gray as they look to go unbeaten after two. And of course they have got a very good record on this track. Almost set. Race two, Chris Commons and Sons Contracting Sprint. 1,000 metres, ready to go in their race scene. It's Amelia slow, and Lassie also out the back as well. Vanbrugh Bell flew the gates. Vanbrugh Bell 2.5, Romilly B. Nemi is third early, followed by Mary Lees a couple away, then Kodiak Bear. 3 lengths Lassie, and last it's Amelia with a big job to do, but Vanbrugh Bell not mucking around off the top. 3 lengths in front of Nemi. Third is Romilly B, hugs the rail. 3 lengths away, Mary Lees further back, Kodiak Bear and improving the fence. 2.5, it's Amelia, about 5 or 6 off the lead, and 2 lengths away Lassie, but the leader Vanbrugh Bell and Crystal Lindsay is trying to run them ragged at the 400 metres. 5 lengths in front, running second Romilly B. Here's it's Amelia to the outside, a good 5 off the lead, but can get home big. Vanbrugh Bell, the whips come out, 3 lengths in front, trying hard, it's Amelia. Vanbrugh Bell though, she's a mile in front. Vanbrugh Bell, they're going to get plenty, straight to the lead, foot down, gave nothing else a look at, and Vanbrugh Bell. Vanbrugh Bell leads all the way and won it by almost 4 lengths. It's Amelia from last to second. Third, Kodiak Bear. Fourth over was Lassie. Followed across then Romilly B to Nemi and last Mary Lees. I think it might be a big night in Foxton. It might be a big night in Foxton. Adam Scott, Crystal Lindsay with a bit of a plan here, I would imagine. They had a little look early. There was some good movement in the betting. She's shown a lot of toe. They've obviously decided we'll just get her to the poly and we'll just jump and run. We'll just jump and run and see if they can catch us. And the answer was quite a definitive no. Vanbrugh Bell, Crystal Lindsay, lightweight in front, foot down, copping a few speeding fines during the race. She was going that fast, but they had no chance. It's Amelia. Oh, another Ritz Amelia run. She's frustrating, slow, miles off the lead. Got home well, but was never really a hope in Hades of beating this winner. Vanbrugh Bell, far too good over Ritz Amelia. That's how you do it here on the poly, Aidan. And that's the, I think, the beauty of this poly racing, particularly here. If you can really find a niche for a few of these horses like her, have just flat out speed, and they've got the result today.
0: Absolutely, you've got to take advantage of that tactical speed, and Crystal Lindsay has done precisely that with Vanbrugh Bell, the 3-year-old filly Vanbrugh out of the Sham Express mare, and particularly on for Adam Scott, registers his third win of his training career, and this one bred by MG Price and raced by, I think that's Nick Bashara, is it? In the ownership there of Vanbrugh Bell. Right now, a short break before we return with a lead up to our next from the Greyhounds. Where did you hide your wings?
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0: You're back here on the Sunday Session, and we're just reiterating our Betcha Sunday Surge there. So this is for Street Appeal, horse 4 in race 5 at Awapuni on the poly today. 270, they've given this to you at 350. This is up to a $20 bet maximum and one bet per account there. But get involved in today's Sunday Surge from Awapuni. Our second to go is the thrilling Bract. This is class 4 over the 318 metres from Monaco Stadium, where Leonardo Jules comes up. Our favourite, a winner of 12 of 43. Really good wins in each of the last three. Scored by 4 1/4 lengths at Cambridge a couple of starts back and went down there. First time up to class 4 company after winning that class 2 and 3 and won really nicely, too, beating home Irish Hayes that day. So comes in favourite again to keep this winning streak going. Leonardo Jewell at 210. Hunter Lou comes in off the ballots and goes to box 3. Is that right, Craig, here, Hunter Lou?
9: That's right. Yes, Aidan. Hunter Lou goes into box 3 for this upcoming event. So splits Leonardo Jewell and the Epic Wild Man. And they're both really fast beginners, the 2 and the 4. So Hunter Lou will have to be on top of his game early. He had a little bit of specking, 2.310 into 2.70. He's now $3.30. But Leonardo Jewell's been heavily supported, 2.90 into $2.10 to make it 4 in a row. As you mentioned, Aidan did win a class 4 on Thursday. Thursday, stepping up from the Class 2, Class 3 grade. So took that with aplomb. I just went Epic Wild Man, who's been running around in Class 4 for a little while, but no money for Epic Wild Man at all. $6 out from $4.80. Maybe punters believing that Epic Wild Man just doesn't have the early speed to get across Leonardo Jewell at the start. Leonardo Jewell, as I mentioned, with Epic Wild Man, both very, very quick beginners, and that start will be all important for them. So I've gone 4/2. Number 8, I've got in for third, Beauview Luca, who is the South Island Greyhound heading up north, and was third behind the very smart Ten Across last time. They went quick. I know he was beaten 5.5 lengths, but 16.85, they were really rolling. So it was a good performance. He has been placed at Monaco previously. This is his second look at the track, so he should be better for his first run at Monaco, and he's got a reasonable record. Jen Farge, one of the trainers there, had the birthday during the week, had the birthday race named after her on Friday. So Beauview Luca, I think, can run a bit of a race here. And number 6 I've got in for fourth, which is Romantic Intent. So about to move up. This is race number 2. It's the Thrilling Brat. Thrilling Brat ran second in the 2012 Silver Collar and won the 2013 version. Outstanding greyhound of his time, and he won 28 races out of 47 starts and earned over $160,000 in prize money. So the 2013 Silver Chief winner honoured here, the Thrilling Brat in race number 2 as we're about to move forward. Leonardo Jewell's been $2.90 to $2.10, so very significant move, looking for 4 straight victories. So in the peak of form, Robert Roper looking for the first 2 winners of the day, with the winner of the first holding on to win. That was Peach Cobbler. So we're just about set. Leonardo Jewell runs favourite. Favourites are actually drawn alongside each other in 2, 3, 4. Hudaloo wears the 9 cloth, of course. Set the run. Ready, racing now. He missed it, Leonardo Jewell. Epic Wild Man came out fast and went to the lead out wide. Beauview Lucas trying to storm across. Romantic Intent is close up with Hunter Luke. Kicking through was Leonardo Jewell, then Waringa Sonic and Evening Out. Epic Wild Man led into the straight, but Romantic Intent's a danger. Epic Wild Man, Romantic Intent. Oh, it's close. Very close. Romantic Intent maybe a nose to Epic Wild Man at the line. Hunter Lou will finish in third spot. Out wider will be Beauview Luca in fourth. Then came Evening Out. Leonardo Jewell was back with the cap catchers at Waringa Sonic. This is very close indeed, but 6 has got it. Number 6, Romantic Intent, in the last hop has beaten 4, Epic Wild Man. 9, Hunter Lou has finished in 3rd, and 8, Beauview Luca in 4th. 6, 4, 9 and 8 in a time of 18.70. So they went pretty sharp. 14.11 the run home, with Romantic Intent being the winner ahead by 2¾. The margins ahead by 2¾. The early section, 4.59. So he sat outside Epic Wild Man, made the lunge and got up right on the post. Romantic Intent winning the day here is by Aussie Infrared at a Romantic Dancer for Green and Elder, and Danielle Elder, the trainer, win number 9, 6 of which have been at Monaco for Romantic Intent. 4 Epic Wild Man in for second, Good Odds Harada, Kenya Star, Jay May, Peter Heterick, and in for third, number 9, Hunter Lou for the Udi Kennels, is by Mapunga Blazer out of Ice Savannah for the SSW Syndicate. As the runners return, have to remember at Monaco, Aidan, that you have to bring the outside up a lot. I was a little bit unsure, but he ended up winning by head. So I'll bring the outside up a little bit more next time.
0: Exactly. That's the tricky angle that we're getting through there from Monaco, but got it bang on to Craig. Nice effort there. 2, 6, 4, 9 and 8, your numbers there, and get that result wherever you get your online results. Right now we're taking a short break on your Sunday session. We'll return with our next Out of Wiener 2.
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2: Back here on the Sunday session, we're off to Wingatui for this one, the Otago Engineering. Airpark Hustler comes up a $3.60 favourite over Baker's Dozen, who's just been in super form. Baker's Dozen winning 4 of the 11 in great form and backs up after the win here. Got home in one of those couple of races before the abandonment last time out. Kendra Backer takes a couple off to the 54 kilograms. There's the 13, that is Belzano. And Brandon May doing the writing for Nikki White. Tricky barrier draw, Pete's Prides, followed down by the 7, which is Baker's Dozen. And looks to have come through that last run okay. The 8 there is French Doll, followed down by the Espy. And the 5 is Claudius Maximus, Gossin Jagu for Lee Calloway. I didn't think the 1 here, Pete's Pride, was the worst of chances. His overall body of work has been pretty strong. In good company, he went round in the Toronto race at Riccarton last time out. That was on a good 4. The question is the worst track conditions. He's obviously handled them in the past. He's won 1 from 7 with a couple of minor placings. But he's been, look, his run 3 starts back in that Riccarton sprint and behind Insatiable. His closing sectionals were superb. He's well capable here. And I thought at $12, he wasn't the worst to. But chances, got obviously respect around Airpark Hustler, a horse who's run 2nd in a Dunedin Guineas on this track. Baker's Dozen, who's in terrific form. American Cheval was great in winning here a couple of starts back, stepped up to the 75 last time out and chased home Baker's Dozen in that race. Holds the same weight here, whereas Baker's Dozen does go up a kilogram. So on that score, it could be a chance of turning the tables. Interested to get your thoughts here just a minute away. Dan, sorry we've left you a little pretty late leading in. What were you thinking?
3: I was pretty keen here, Airpark Hustler. I thought the $6 was a bit of a steal now into 350. Speaking with Matt Pittman, he was pretty confident as well. He finally gets a barrier draw. He's been in some nice races. He was here in the Southern Mile. He was caught wide most of the way and he tried to stick on in a race where Aladdin's Gem came from a long way back. He's always been a good horse. Today he gets a draw. He can win this. 10 Moon Money on the heavy condition over 1,200 I thought was a really nice each way chance. 7 Baker's Dozen. You just can't knock her form and 5 should be ridden forward with positivity. That Claudius Maximus. If you got the $6, Aiden, I think you'd be pretty happy to see how Airpark Hustler runs.
2: Absolutely, and we know he's well capable, and just be interesting to see how he's going to handle work conditions there today as well. He's a winner on a heavy track in the past, but we know his potency on top of the ground as well. Big bet on Baker's Dozen to make it 5 from the last 6, $1,000 at $6.50, now out to $8. So that punter, we just suggest you go again. Don't forget up in the right-hand spot the QR code for our Sunday surge, so get involved. There at Awapuni. But back to you for your call, race 5 here, Dan. It is the Otago Engineering.

0: inch. Then came the Espy. A length away, American Chevelle, then French Doll, Moon Money, Pete's Pride, followed by Shamel Express, Belzano, Industrialist, and two lengths away, Claudius Maximus. 500 to go. Tycoon Prince up toward the center. Air Park Hustler clearing out and gets past Char Manhattan. Then came Baker's Dozen from the Espy, Pete's Pride, Moon Money in the deep. 400 to go. Air Park Hustler up to Char Manhattan. Then came Pete's Pride from the Espy. Behind them, French Doll. It's Air Park Hustler moving quickly. Pete's Pride, then the Espy and French Doll. Air Park Hustler, 100 to go from Pete's Pride and then French Doll. Air Park Hustler finding enough, gritty, and won it. Air Park Hustler beaten photos, Pete's Pride or French Doll, Industrialist fourth, then Tycoon Prince, the Espy, Moon Money. Behind them, American Chevelle, Baker's Dozen, Claudius Maximus, Shamel Express, Char Manhattan, and Belzano. Air Park Hustler, I don't know if the heavy 10 is necessarily his favorite way of going, but he was just tough enough in the end. Got into a very good spot by Donovan Cooper and is going to kick home to win. Second, possibly the 8 French Doll, formerly with Mike Breslin. He'll be one to follow going for the 8 with 1 Pete's Pride and making up plenty. 2 Industrialist, 3, 8, 1, and 2 provisionally. Air Park Hustler, open 6, has got into 350. Good positive ride into a good spot. And not sure if the heavy's his favourite way of going, but he's been able to see it through in the 5th of the day.
1: Yeah, a lot of that has just been about class, isn't it? And he's a good Air Park Hustler with the 3rd win of his 16-start career. His 4-year-old gelding, Water Cree, out of the Showcasing Mare Show Gym. Fuji Harris and Michael Pittman, who co-trains with his son, Matt. And a further success today for Donovan Cooper. Really nice run there from French Doll, who probably knows out Pete's Pride. We'll just wait and get that confirmed. Pete's Pride just not so quickly away and maybe in the worst of ground as well. But the run had a real merit, unfortunately. Gave me a bit of a shout from a $12. In the meantime, let's get you back to Ashburton, where we continue through our card and getting give a closer, Brittany, to our feature, the Helen Pope Memorial. What were you liking again in that?
2: I quite like, well, I guess it's a race into the Helen Pope. There's two horses that were able to Quinella the Bionic Chance, what are we going back, 10 days ago now. And Matt and I both mentioned the fact that I know Beware the Storm was able to win last time out and Nella Keenan was a closing second and Nella Keenan draws inside of Beware the Storm this time around. But I still think Beware the Storm is probably the better filly at this point in time. It's only 20 cents separating them now, as I see. But it's funny because the winner of last year's Helen Pope actually goes around here in the Queen's Gambit, and she's one of my roughy plays today. I think she's well and truly over the odds, albeit her stablemate, Cherish Me, is all the rage. She's now into $1.90. She has a whole lot of breeding on her side, being out of the former champion race mare in Adore Me. And Adore Me was a real speedster. Over the 1,700 metres here, maybe her daughter can put a nice time on the board because, well, what did Adore Me go 147.7 when she won the Miracle Mile Matt Cross? So she's done a great job already as a broodmare. And this girl looks to have a whole lot of upside as well. I noted you mentioned last time out, she still wears a lot of gear. She's got the fixed deer hood on. So you would expect when they can open her up a little bit more, there could be a little more in the tank. And even last time out, I know that it wasn't a huge winning margin over Crunched, who has subsequently franked that form, but she just gave the impression if there was maybe a little more pressure, she would have had more to give as well. So I know it's a bit of a step up here out of maiden grade as such, and there's a bit of gate speed around her, but the punters are with her and so are we both.
3: For a horse who'd only had 2 starts before its last start effort, Britt, to go out around Rangiora and run 224.5 for 2,000 metres is a super effort. It suggests that she's right at the top end in terms of her ability. 224.5. She actually went 224.9 in the Ann Thompson Heat from barrier 13, broke the track record that day, then came back in the final, broke her own track record. We've spoken about her beating Crunched, who came out and won his race on Friday. Deal Breaker also came out of that particular effort. Great barrier draw. I would doubt the two inside horses would leave her out. So she probably paces forward, finds the front here, and being on the mark is a great advantage. She's a huge chance here, Cherish Me, and all of her last couple of starts, she's the best of the day.
2: $1.85 now. Well done to those who got the upwards

0: of $3. Seeking clarity is certainly one to chat about. Well, we'll start with the Queen's Gambit because she's on screen now. I guess I was of the opinion that maybe she could find the fence first, Matt. Do you subscribe to that theory? She's got a lot of gate speed. Not much has gone right for her this preparation, but this day 12 months ago, she led and dominated. I thought if she could find the fence, she certainly comes into calculations. While these other fillies have the current form, she was the best of them going back to, late last year when she was mixing it with the best of them.
1: Well, she's the only one that Carter will hand to. It's a stablemate, obviously, and the only horse off the front row, even if it wasn't a stablemate, that has the ability that you would possibly entertain handing to if you were to hand on Cherish Me. I'd love to see her in front the Queen's Gambit. She can run time. Last started Addington, just put a line completely through that. The Southland Oaks prior had a tough run. First up effort good. On a day, she's a capable horse, and at $12, if you're playing same race multis, chuck her in.
0: Seeking Clarity is the other to speak of. The fixed blinds come off, the sliding blinds on today. Spoke with Matty Williamson earlier. He just said the fact that we've got a second row draw today, and she just got a fraction keen last time out there tinkering with gear, but that was a performance and a half last Friday night at Addington. Times alone, she burnt off the gate. The form's been more than franked as well. I know it's a tricky draw on paper, but certainly punters are taking a set against her. I couldn't dismiss her.
1: She's a good filly, this, Seeking Clarity. Matthew Williamson's stable, they've taken that next step. He sort of, when he started off, he was just picking a few off with horses who probably didn't have as much ability as this one. But now he's got some real depth. He's got some horses that are really flying the flag for his stable, including Axel Rose and this filly, who are definitely up-and-comers, and she'll be running on legs. And Ed Morales taking support too, bred off that inside draw. And speaking to Ricky May earlier on, he's certainly got an opinion of her.
0: Yeah, she's had the one start for one win. She's had a freshen back to the trials, and she's looking to take the next step here and has that coveted inside alley. Good race, this. The Silk Road for the fillies and mares, a pacing version, as we rejoin Matt.
1: As the IRT Mobile comes down to the start. Thanks, Brett. Good race, this. 1700 Liquorland Racecourse Road, Silk Road Mobile, set, and they're away and racing. Cherish Me came out nicely. Shards Lyric from the wide draw having a bit of a look. Ed Morella happy to let Cherish Me go. And the Queen's Gambit came across to fourth. Zarlini next underneath of Rena, a length and a half away to Vincent Reactress, who's back on the inside of Blazing Knuckles. Seeking Clarity's galloped. Second favourites off stride there, having to check around it and take a wide berth was Flyaway and To Rye Ruby, and Seeking Clarity is now six lengths away last. So Cherish Me has the huge advantage, and Carter Dalgetty, he'll be none the wiser that the second favourites galloped and leads out by a length. Running second, Shards Lyric, third the trail at Morella, and the Queen's Gambit gets 1-1 cover on the outside of Zarlini, one length away to Rena, who's in the running line. They're followed by Vincent Reactress underneath of Blazing Knuckles. Third last fly away from To Rye Ruby and two lengths off to Seeking Clarity. They work out to halfway, 8.50 left to go. And Cherish Me led by three quarters on the local mare. Shards Lyric running second. Ed Morella third the trail. We'll await the down by the seaside passing lane and the Queen's Gambit a length off it fourth. Zarlini, three back on the inside of Rena. On the mark is Vincent Reactress, then Blazing Knuckles, Flyaway, To Rye Ruby, and Seeking Clarity last of all. 500 metres to go, and he starts to open her up now. Cherish Me, and she respond. She skipped about three lengths in front. Ed Morella, Shards Lyric can't go with the leader. Then the Queen's Gambit from Zarlini and Rena, but at the top of the straight, Cherish Me shot away. Dalgetty had a big look over the right shoulder by an extending five. Now six lengths from Ed Morella. Then Zarlini from the Queen's Gambit. 150 left to go. It's Cherish Me clear from Zarlini, Ed Morella and Blazing Knuckles. But they're chasing a memory. They're chasing a very smart filly. Cherish Me. Cherish Me by four lengths. That's most impressive. Beat Zarlini. Third across Ed Morella. And then Blazing Knuckles. Leader just gave them no chance at all. Next in was Rena. Then came the Queen's Gambit. Vincent Reactress, Seeking Clarity, To Rye Ruby, Flyaway, and Shards Lyric. Well, when he pushed the go button at the 400, in about three strides, she put three or four lengths on them. Cherish Me, number three. She's bred to be good, and she's brought the excellence today. Number 10, Zarlini, second. Ed Morella, one is third. Blazing Knuckles, probably one of the runs of the race to get that close. will be fourth. By Down by the Seaside out of Adore Meet for Charles Joseph Limited. Paul and Mary Kenny on track with us here today as well. You might have another star on your hands here. That was most impressive. Cherish Me, number three. 10 Zarlini, second. 1/3 Ed Morella. 9 is fourth, Blazing Knuckles. That's a demolition job, Brett. Cherish Me, much too good.
0: Oh, exciting times for her connections. There's no doubt about that. Time has been taken to give her every opportunity, and now she's repaying them tenfold. When you consider she only really went to the trials for the first time this preparation, she's got here awfully quickly. And look at that big frame that she still has to develop into. The acceleration that she showed at the top of the straight or even just prior to that was ultra impressive. Now 3 wins from 4 career starts. And when you consider some serious races at the back end of this year, you would expect to see her in them as well. That was brutal. She had a whole lot more in hand as well. A good effort by Zarlini, picking off a few late, and Ad Morella, a solid effort as well. Her first time out of maiden grade, just her second start. But Cherish Me, Aiden, she's got all the breeding in the world out of that great race mare, Adore Me, and she might be living up to her breeding. Maybe she can go on and do something similar to her mum. A big call indeed, but she's doing all she can at the moment.
2: Absolutely. Really nice win, and when Matt Cross tips them, they stay tipped, don't they? Yep, nice work. Matt's best bet home in really emphatic style. Race 3 from Monaco. Next up here on your Sunday session, we get you there for the third. This one, the Cheeky Bonnie, and this one a Class 1, where High Rise is at 225 ahead of Stop Working. Inside to Tiny Teeny there at 550. Don't forget about the Sunday Surge. You can click on that QR code and get straight to the bet with Street Appeal now boosted to $3.50. To you though, Craig Rail, High Rise at 225, now 230 is the favourite.
3: Yeah, thanks for that, Aidan. It's the Southern Greyhound taking on the Northerners here. And overall form at Addington has been quite solid. Has had a win in 2 seconds the last 3 starts. Latest second behind Homebush Elton. Homebush Elton actually missed out on Friday, missed a place at her next performance at Addington. But High Rise's form is consistent. It's having the first look at Monaco today. Having the first look on the track was my little bit of a concern. I've gone 4-3-5 and 6 in for 4th. Number 4, Wondering Wise. Form's been really consistent. Has had 5 wins on the track. The form's been around Sweet, and I thought Sweet could win again later on in the program today. So I just thought that form line might stack up. It was placed 4 times in succession. Then missed away last time. I just couldn't recover into 5th position. Stop Working has been placed the last couple. It was placed in a sharpish run for this grade of 1892 last time behind Neo. Usually steps away reasonably well. She'll be up on the speed. High Rise does have probably the most box speed in the race if you can follow the South Island form to the North Island. But it's always hard to tell racing against different opposition. Hunter Pearl was a winner 5 starts ago. Has got a reasonable personal best here of 1880s, won 7 races overall. So I've ended up with the numbers of 4, 3, 5 and 6 as they're about to move up. Tiny Teenies also well in commission from the inside box, has had 13 starts from box 2 for the one solitary win, but does have a reasonable early speed, so the inside draw should suit. She'll be well on the speed all of the way. Big odds for Sweetwater Oak and also Mr. Pressive as they're about to move up here for the third, named after Cheeky Bonnie, who won the 2007 Silver Collar. And she was also a good producer, and she won, 19 races in her career, including that 2007 Silver Collar. So about to move up here for race number 3, your favourite for Blake McInerney from the south, High Rise, drawn the middle of the line in box 5. So we're just about ready. The favourite at $2.50, Tiny Teeny, well in commission from the inside here. So set to run. Already racing, Tiny Teeny began okay. High Rise missed it completely. Hunter Pearl gets to the lead, wondering why he's close up. Then came Stop Working. Very wide Sweetwater Oak, then Mr. Depressive, and High Rise was last up to the turn. Hunter Pearl's in front. Tiny Teeny now getting through, wondering why. Tiny Teeny's in front, wondering why, though, has the momentum. Wondering why will win from Tiny Teeny. Third goes to Hunter Pearl, and fourth Stop Working. Then came Mr. Depressive, High Rise, never a possibility after being poorly away, and Sweetwater Oak was the last one across the line. So rewarded for some consistent form. Wondering why has been able to get home best from Tiny Teeny, who used the inside box to her advantage. The early leader, Hunter Pearl, in third, and Stop Working will be in fourth. It'll be 4-2, 6-3. 1896 was the run. 1896, the early section, 461. 461 for the early section, and the run home, 1435. 1435, with the margins about to follow. Wondering Why by Fernando Bale out of Gem for Mark Linder, and the Udi Kennels has won by a length and a quarter, a half length between second and third in that time of 1896. So first look at the track. High Rise just bombed the start, the favourite unfortunately, but Wondering Why has been a little too strong, Aidan, in race three.
2: Yeah, good performance to take that one out there from Monaco Stadium. And yeah, we're getting through those early races on the way into our big races deeper onto the day. Yeah, races 7 and 8. We're not too far away, just over an hour from the first of the two Duke of Edinburgh Silver Collar Heats. You can catch that result on the Betcher app or the TAB website. So get onto that and make sure you get your divvies. Ahead of the next, where we get you to Awapuni for the Poly. And of course, today's Sunday Surge comes up here at Awapuni later on today. In the meantime, though, the third Punisher comes up a $2.70 favourite. Really good runs on the turf in the last couple out of Tohira Niko, went second to Creation. Beat home Brutal Reality that day. And then went to Hawera and was only beaten half a length and behind the Black Prince. Brutal Reality's gone on and run really well for third at Cambridge last start. It was in a race, really, it was an odd one for Cambridge that day because most of those races were definitely favouring those on speed. But that one was a race that favoured the Swoopers. And Brutal Reality's effort against that race shape for third and behind Naughty Granny was very good. So looks to be a danger to Punisher here, and Heart of Ace is given a decent chance as well. Was third in the Dancing Fantile race last time out, so beat home Runaway Princess, Vincero as well. Pace is niggly here. Vincero does have gate speed, led up at Waverley a couple of starts back. Brutal Reality, Heart of Ace are potential go-forward horses here as well. Interested to see, Justin Evans, how you've seen this one. The third, the Ashurst Deer and Duck in Maiden. It's over the 2,140 metres, but that doesn't mean it won't be tactical.
4: No, exactly right. And I think Punisher, with the aid of the inside, a kind of niggly start we have here at the 2140, is right on that bend. And we have seen horses cast out pretty wide if they haven't been able to get in nice and quick. Horses like Jack Morrison comes to mind. I remember him a couple of times. He got really caught out in the cheap seats there. And you can end up with quite a hard predicament. You either really have to burn some candles or get too far out of your ground. Thankfully, though, the favourite has drawn sweetly pole position. I think that's a big aid, Punisher. Gee, she looks the one to beat on form, Punisher. I know it's sort of different form because she's coming off the turf tracks and over the mile. So two differences today. Obviously gets to the synthetic and gets up and trip for the first time. Look, I think she's clearly the horse to beat. You wouldn't imagine the trip's going to be any problem. You would think that's what she's looking for. She's out of Blue Lagoon.

improve. That's what I like about her. Last two runs have been right. A good amount of ability there at Hara. That is clearly the yardstick form in this race for mine, and she is the horse to beat with the Gun Rider. And look, clearly the top tip. Six Heart of Aces was good last start. She was very good there at Tahiririko in a staying maiden. And that race has actually had a bit of form for a maiden staying race. It's certainly been okay with Dancing Fantail winning that race. Ran really well up in grade yesterday. Billy was fourth. He won at the Bay. He's a Monty was fifth. He won his next start. Form's been strong. It was a good run from Heart of Aces. She was up on the speed outside the leader. She was under a bit of a ride at the 600. She really kept lifting. Polly should suit her. Lisa Latta certainly one of the stables that has a very good record here, clearly by weight of numbers as well, runs a lot of horses here. Lisa Latta, as you can imagine from her huge stable, but wins plenty of races, and the Heart of Aces right in at Fire Brutal Reality. Third on the synthetic there at Cambridge. Was just a little held up before the turn, battered away. It was a weakish field there, but this is not a heck of a lot stronger, if stronger at all. And I wondered if 8 Windtalker, a rough chance for the first fours. What if 2 here for Mark Oligan, swimming against the tide a little there, because certainly the stablemate has had a lot of interest. In fact, there's been quite a lot of speaking. Sloane Square couldn't find too many reasons for that money, but the money is there. So if you want to follow the money trailer, I actually thought the stablemate Windtalker was not the worst at a rough prize. Up and Trip should be looking for that out of a very good mare in Shared Secrets. And I thought she could improve, but favourite looks hard to toss here, Punisher. Third of the day is the Ashes, Darren Duck in over the 21-40. Favourites drawn pole position. That is Punisher, set to go, gates open, they're away. She jumped clean off the inside, Punisher. She'll be one of the first out, flopping out the back early as Runaway Princess, along with Sloane Square, and getting back Windtalker. Well, with the advantageous draw, Punisher bounced and has taken up the running. Up on the outside, Brutal Reality to second. So Carbon Credit is caught quite out wide, four wide, so has to go forward over on the outside. For Liam Cowrie to make a line of three now on the pace. 2.5 away then. Tucking in behind them is Heart of Aces over on the inside, Vincero. Then came Windtalker with 2 lengths away, Runaway Princess and Sloane Square. Carbon Credit burning some candles here. Got flushed out wide at that bend, so has really gone on with it and will eventually cross down to the rail and take it up. So it's Carbon Credit a length and a half over Punisher. Brutal Reality is third, a length away. On the fence, fourth, Heart of Aces. And now getting into the one out, one back spot on the outside is Windtalker, followed by Runaway Princess, Vincero, and Sloane Square, the last 1,200 metres to go. Carbon Credit is the leader. 1.5 clear on the well-tried favourite Punisher, and third on the outside of that runner is Brutal Reality. A length away then, Heart of Aces, as Bruto just came away from the rail. He didn't want to get stuck behind this leader on Punisher, so that forced Brutal Reality a little wider, and now Brutal Reality went up and joined the leader, so Punisher's got the sweet slipstream behind them, 2.5 away third. As they run by the 800 metres, Heart of Aces under a bit of a ride on the inside of Windtalker. Further back, Runaway Princess, Vincero and Sloane Square. So things starting to change. Off the top they come. And now Punisher makes her move. 600 metres to go. Bruno sent the favourite to the lead. Over on the outside. Oh, one's gone down there. Heart of Aces, we got a fall. Heart of Aces has tossed the rider back to the leader and the favourite went for home. Punisher, 3 lengths in front and not a lot giving chase. Running second is Windtalker, Carbon Credit. Further back, Brutal Reality, but Punisher is off and gone. Punisher, the favourite, is well clear with 200 metres to go. 5 lengths in front from Windtalker, Runaway Princess, Sloane Square getting home from the back with Vincero. Punisher is well clear though, getting close to home. Runaway Princess to second, but the best of good things, Punisher won it from Runaway Princess, Windtalker third, Carbon Credit, Sloane Square, Vincero, tailed off Brutal Reality, and the other one dropped the rider, fell, came crashing to the ground. And we'll just check, getting attended to that rider over by the 600 metres, Mediana Hudson. We will keep an eye on her, but the winner is Punisher, and Bruno, no problems. No problems whatsoever, had a lovely run, led, trailed, got off the trail, dashed to the lead at the 600, had them in a lot of strife around the corner. Was certainly needing the line when it came up, but job was well and truly done and won comfortably. Runaway Princess getting home well when talk has been

0: not bad at all. And Carbon Credit, who was forced to do a fair bit too early, will run back and forth. So, yes, we'll keep an eye on Mediana as soon as we get some info. We'll get that straight to you, Aidan. Not good to see. She is getting attended to at the moment. But the winner, the favourite, Punisher.
1: Yeah, I don't like to see it. Heart of Aces, they're losing company with Mediana Hudson. And as Justin said, we will keep you up to date as much as we can there around Mediana. It's obviously receiving medical treatment at the moment. Punisher pretty good under Bruno Quidditz, Royden Bergeson trained. Four-year-old mare Stefano Sato, the master craftsman mare Blue Lagoon for Hospitality Rentals. Takes out the third of the day there from Awapuni. Leads us on to our next from Wingatui. We're up to race six there. Jeez, get through them, don't we? It's 11.

had success earlier in the day, race four with Undisputed. So really looking forward to getting down to Wingatui, and she was just delighted with the support she'd got from Southern Trainers there to give her a full book of 10 rides. She teams up with Call Me Al, who's fresh up from a wide gate for Joanne Dalton, winner of 3 of 16 and has won fresh in the past. More Keb, Amber Riddell for Joe Waldron. Just no threat last week in the Baker's Dozen race, but had shown ability prior, should be sharper for that. That was the first run in a couple of months, so we'll be brought on by that. Beaver Fever was a fresh up winner at Riverton in rating 60 company, followed down by Lady Mel. Got a really tricky barrier draw today, but was terrific last time out at Wingatui. The update from Awapuni is that Mediana Hudson, thankfully, is on her feet. So we will try and just give you an update on her condition leading into the next, but that's really good news that Mediana is up on her feet. 16 there is pretty fry with Kendra Backer taking a couple off for Robert Dennis, down to the 53 kilograms from a wide gate. And shot is way out west, and oh, Dan Fogarty,

0: Aces and won their first up Southern Assignments after run, which was also here on this track over the 1400. And it's not a huge step up in company. That was a 60, and this is a up to 65, which it's Stablemate Bodleian gets in at the top weight, and it's got a 3.5 kilogram advantage over some of those toward the top of the book here. I thought the win was good, indicated would come on better for that run. The fact that Bodleian has been knocking on the door of the Stablemate and Tina's going to ride this one, you'd imagine there's a real push there, and Steph Faulkner usually gets the best out of these horses. You look at some of the former Northerners over the last year or so, the likes of Richard Stomper, Shaking Stevens and the like, they've done a really good job, and no doubt Way Out West has a bit of a ceiling to reach here in the south. Really liked it, thought it was the bet of the day, and what was a pretty tricky day to just sort of label one out. So 14 on top, 3, I think getting onto a heavier track for Shawshank is going to work the trick. Hasn't had much joy as of late. It's run against Monaghan Boy and much harder opposition. That was in 75 grade. Had a bit of merit to it to start to go. Went on a heavier surface here on this track. So with a bit of cut in the ground, I think we'll see the best of Shawshank. Was pretty prolific in the CD when on these types of grounds. 10 Life of Riley, you wouldn't want to play cards with Life of Riley. Very hard to catch on the right day, has all sorts of ability but often struggles to apply herself when she's backed in as favorite. She's going to get one soon, and the punters will be hoping they stuck with her on the right day. And 2, Call Me Al, fresh up today. Ashley Strawbridge takes 3 off. I thought on the fresh side you might see a nice enough run. Has won on the fresh side before and has got a pretty good heavy strike rate as well, and might just be coasting home late in the piece. I thought 14, bet of the day here, Way Out West. I really like Bodleian as a type. I think we'll be winning shortly, and getting 3 kilos off is a big help as well. But Way Out West, the bet of the day. You've got some horses here like Who Rocks the House. If the best version of it showed up at 51s, could be huge overs. But where is it at the moment? 8 Raw Sovereigns has been a big market mover as well, which would be one to take note of. But 14, Way Out West, happy to be with it here a minute out.
1: Good stuff. Thanks for that, Dan. And we are hearing through from Awapuni as well that Mediana Hudson has walked towards the ambulance where she is getting further treatment. We just saw some shots come through. She's a little bit ginger, but looks A-OK. Can tell you that the horse is in the horse ambulance, so we'll be receiving some treatment there as well. We'll try and keep you updated on both horse and jockey as we get that through with the stipendiary steward's consent from Awapuni. Way Out West at 380 dominates betting here, and that is Dan's bet of the day. Life of Riley does have good support too at 650 Bodleian, going really well with that Nuncio race up at home. DuPont last time out, Royal Sovereigns, another one who was further back in the same race. But again, it's a really competitive affair here, and looking forward to just seeing how this one unfolds. And wish Dan Fogarty and, of course, all those who are following Dan in, all the best of luck here with Way Out West. Let's go, Dan. Let's hopefully hand it back to you to call your best time.
0: Thanks, Aidan. As the last few come forward, Life of Riley is now in. We saw the ownership mate Power of Persuasion run quite well when second to, or third to, its stablemate Pax Mundi earlier in the week. And Lady Mella, last start winner, goes in, and the field is set. And the White Robe Lodge gates, we're off and racing at the 1400. Atahua Pipe Dream and Call Me Al drift out the back early. Shawshank goes forward with the Hares, Ayres and Lady Bankside. Not far away, Bodleian tries to hold a spot up off the inside, then Life of Riley getting keen from Explode. Along the inside, Who Rocks the House a bit better than midfield, Way Out West, then More Keb. From Atahua Pipe Dream, between runners Beaver Fever, DuPont 3 deep, then Royal Sovereigns. A length away, Lady Mel, Call Me Al, and drifting to the end, Pretty Fly. Up top, Lady Bankside, 3/4 of a length over Bodleian, works onto the top. 2 lengths away, Shawshank, then the Hares Ayres. From Explode, Life of Riley, from Way Out West. Next is Who Rocks the House as the leader goes quicker. Next is More Keb, Beaver Fever, then Atahua Pipe Dream, DuPont wide throughout, then Lady Mel, Royal Sovereigns, Pretty Fly, and Call Me Al. As they approach the corner, 600 to go. Lady Bankside from Bodleian, then the Hares Ayres, Explode from Shawshank, coming into it deeper, Way Out West with Life of Riley. On the inside, Who Rocks the House, then Atahua Pipe Dream, More Keb and Royal Sovereigns. Into the running, 400 to go. Lady Bankside with the Hares Ayres. Bodleian comes with a run out wider, Way Out West and Life of Riley. It

0: The Hare's Heirs, who rocks the house? Lady Bankside, wider, way out west. Who rocks the house at a price? From the Hare's Heirs, then way out west. Who rocks the house in front? Then the Hare's Heirs. What a price this is going to pay. Who rocks the house back to its best? Beat the Hare's Heirs, way out west. Explode, Bodley and Morecambe. Life of Riley, Atahua Pipe Dream, Beaver Fever, Shawshank, Pretty Fly, Lady Mel, DuPont, Lady Bankside, Royal Sovereigns, and Call Me Al. Can you believe it was 51s on the fixed odds before the jump, and it's paid 44.20. Who rocks the house? It's first run down in the south at Invercargill. Who could forget on Invercargill Cup Day when it just blitzed them? And it's just gone through a real flat patch of form, and today has bounced back to its best, was travelling in behind the speed, and goes home the best. 15, Who Rocks the House, beats 9, The Hare's Heirs, 14, Way Out West, and 6, Explode. One of those horses who's probably been a bit disappointing the last few, but if you're stuck loyal off its first run in the south, you've been played out plenty. Of course, the half relation to the Karaka Million winner, Tokyo Tycoon. No doubt, great satisfaction for Ebony Turner to get Who Rocks the House back to her best, taking out the sixth of the day.
1: A really good win too, and Brandon May picking the right track to success. Scores nicely, had settled in seventh position. On the inside, was able to come through on the inside and wins nicely. The Hare's Heirs did look the winner for a little bit halfway down the straight. We'll run into a second spot. And, yeah, we saw a terrific late effort as well. One to follow, too.

0: Hang on, in fact, no, it's was it Explode who was confirmed? I think it's a six actually that does run into fourth position. Lady Bankside did a lot of early work, was pushed along, and yeah, was looking to be a sitting duck into the straight, but good win in the end for one at a big price, $44. If you've found Who Rocks the House. Off to Monaco for the next. This is the fourth and 3 minutes away from the start. Portland Abigail is a $1.95 favourite. Ahead of Aces at $3.40 and Fritillary at $4.60. Craig Rail, where did you land here?
1: I landed with the favourite, Portland Abigail. It was a race where a couple of the main chances have been scratched, Indigo Shade and Wolfman Jack. So I was left with Portland Abigail as on top selection. But confidence is high now in the fact that both the four and six are out. So Portland Abigail's got room on the inside, room on the outside. She's got enough room there to balance up and punch through. Got a great record on the track. She's had eight starts at Monaco for four wins and three place efforts. She's only missed a place once, and the recent form has been solid in Class 3 grade. So I do think will be very hard to beat now, Portland Abigail. So clearly the on-top selection. In for second, I've gone for number 7, Fritillary, who's the kennel mate, who was third behind Wide Boy last time. Also has a consistent record on the track. Actually has a better personal best than Portland Abigail. But Portland Abigail is a greyhound that's only had the 13 starts and is on the rise, where Fritillary is whelped in 2024 and has had the 52 starts. So I think Portland Abigail will continue to improve in the next month. Aces was unplaced last time out, but dropping back from Class 4 grade recently. So I do think that might run a bit of a race in the small field. And I've ended up with number 18 for fourth, which is Miss Fergus, the outsider of the field, who's a winner two starts ago, much easier grade, the Class 1, Class 2s. And then stepped up to the Class 3 last time, ran fifth behind Wide Boy. Fritillary was third in the same race. So Fritillary beating her home last time out. So I've left out number 2, Epic in Trouble, who was actually placed last time behind Epic Wildman, who ran a reasonable race a little bit earlier on today, was just nosed out into second position. So, yeah, even that form line's not too bad for Epic in Trouble. But Portland Abigail, with plenty of room now, with very good form, particularly on the Auckland track, looks hard to beat and is at $1.95 on the fixed odds. So about to move them in. This race named after Swift Fantasy, and what a great greyhound she was. She won the 2010 Silver Collar. She was actually placed in the 2011 and 2012 versions. So she raced in the Silver Collar 3 years in a row, winning it in 2010, second in 2011, and third in 2012. And of course, she was also a winner producer as they're about to move in for the fourth event of the day, the Swift Fantasy, as we head closer to some of our feature heats. The course, Duke of Edinburgh Silver Collar heats, races 7 and 8 this afternoon. Unfortunately, no Johnny Football. He was withdrawn, but Chief Dribble, the nominal favourite for his heat and the final to go around. It'll be great to see Chief Dribble in action once again. So we're getting set here for race number 4, the Swift Fantasy, about to get underway. Portland Abigail, $3 into $1.85, so has been a significant mover with the two scratchings. Comes in very nicely indeed. Once again, we're at 318-metre start point, and the light's about to be switched on, and we're about ready to go. I had a little bit of trouble with Miss Fergus out wide, but we're in now, and we're set for race number 4 at Monaco. Ready to run. Who is rolling? Racing now. Portland Abigail left well. Epic in Trouble was showing speed. Miss Fergus, then Aces. Last of all, Fritillary. But Portland Abigail ran to the lead. Epic in Trouble in second. Then came Aces, Miss Fergus, and Fritillary. Portland Abigail turned nicely clear from Epic in Trouble. It's all Portland Abigail. She'll win well. Portland Abigail first. Second, Epic in Trouble. Third ended up close. Fritillary's made a lunge at Aces right on the line. And Miss Fergus was the last one to complete the course. Portland Abigail, the winner, and never, ever in doubt. Portland Abigail jumped well, had no greyhound on the inside or the out with the scratchings, with plenty of room, punched forward, hit the lead, and was way too good in the run to the line. Number 2's run second, Epic in Trouble. 7's run third out wide. Fritillary made that big lunge right on the post,

0: And number three has run fourth, Aces. So it is 5, 2, 7, and 3. Four lengths by 1.25. The margins, 18.70. The run, 4.61, 14.09. The sectional breakdown there. Portland Abigail by Fernando Barlett, a Portland Dream for the Sparkle and Fade Syndicator. Tracy and Lisa Craik combining gets the prize with race number four. So no trouble for favourite backers there. Aidan, let's hope the same can be said that in race five, the Chandelle comes up at 1.43.
1: Yeah, exactly. Look forward to that. It's a class one over the 3.18 at 17 minutes to two. As we said, we've still got some very good races coming through from the Greyhounds at Monaco Stadium this afternoon. However, we're about to introduce new blood into the Sunday session today. And at this point, we're going to welcome in Greg O'Connor from our Christchurch studio. Well, hi to you, Greg. Really looking forward to what's to come out of our meetings today. But of course, the group feature coming up from Ashburton next.
2: Sure is, A-Rod. You enjoy the rest of your Sunday. Very good time to be coming in. The Helen Pope, named after one of the most special ladies in harness racing, passed away last year at age 90. Member of the New Zealand Order of Merit. First president of the Ashburton Trotting Club. Female president, that was. So, a remarkable lady, and fitting that this race, Brittany Graham, as I say hi to you, is named in her honour. The first running of it, back when she was still with us in 2022, won by Millwood Nike. That was a pretty auspicious start. Hi to you.
3: Hello, Greg. Yes, that wasn't a bad way to kickstart a new race on the calendar with a filly of her credentials. And maybe even now looking back, it's even more special than it was at the time. A good lineup of two-year-old fillies here as well. And we've seen a change in favouritism with Beware the Storm, the new elect at $2 over Nella Keenan at $2.20. They've kind of jostled right throughout betting. They've both firmed, and really nothing else has been given a chance. But Matt Cross, she's now favourite, Beware the Storm. We both thought that she was the horse to beat, and now the market is starting to agree.
4: Certainly, I'm happy to side with her, Britt, based on what we spoke about earlier on. I don't think Nella Keenan was ever going to get past Beware the Storm. If you sort of said the race was another 100 metres, I don't think she was ever getting there. Similar draw set up. Nella Keenan drew barrier 3 that day. Beware the Storm had barrier number 5. Beware the Storm did more work, worked through the middle stages and was still able to hold on. I just wonder if Beware the Storm might even improve off that. She's very typical of the Bettor's Delights, has a look around in the prelim, doesn't really concentrate, but then under race day conditions, when the motor kicks in, I think it'll be the 5 over the 4 here, and I'm not surprised to see the market swaying back that way.
3: Yeah, I agree. I'm with her on top as well. And as I pointed out earlier on in our preview, she just wanted to get in on a few occasions, most notably at the start and then even late. So I think now having that experience left-handed, being a filly based out of the north and doing all of her prior racing and trialling that way, that again, there's room for improvement in that aspect as well. Nella Keenan's done nothing wrong though. 2 good seconds in her career so far, and she was pretty brave, particularly on debut. So she is the versatility factor, and I guess Ricky May would love nothing more than to be able to hold his advantage over Beware the Storm and I guess find the front. I went back, she led and won a trial out in front, so that should be no issue. And I guess if she gets in that position, she certainly gets her chance.
4: She certainly does. I mapped her as the leader at least early. I don't think Devil Woman will be wanting to get into a ruckus after the way she went after being used up early last time, and the blinds come off Devil Woman as well. So Nella Keenan likely to pace across. Beware the Storm. It would be interesting to see if Beware the Storm did find the front, what she'd be like, Britt. As I mentioned, she can have a bit of a look around. It'll be one or the other with her, I'd say.
3: Yeah, agree. We both got Devil Woman in for third. She was good on debut. She was plain last time out. But I found it interesting in all 4 public appearances at the trials and at the races, she's led. And to my eye, she probably just doesn't look a natural leader in that position at this point of her career.
4: She's out of a very good mare, Dizzy Miss Lizzie, who liked to get out and roll as well. She's not quite as big as what her mum was, but on most maps here, at worst, she's probably going to be 3 fence and therefore a great trifecta chance.
3: I've included the debutante Georgia in for 4th off the back of some nice trials. She herself quite well bred. She's a full sister to Jeremiah, who's done a great job. You've included Ashes of Midnight, and I can see why. She just can't buy a barrier draw at the moment, but to be fair, both runs, she's hit the line smartly.
4: Yeah, just been getting too far back, hasn't she, through no fault of her. It's basically been the barrier draws. But you're right. I do like the fact that she has been finding the line. And just a quick note on Georgia, both of her trials, she's very light on her feet. Looks as though she might have a bit of high speed, Georgia, if she saved up for one run.
3: Absolutely. I've gone 5-4-1-3, 5-4-1-7 for Matt Cross here in today's feature, the Helen Pope Memorial 2-year-old Filly Stakes, $40,000 on offer, and a nice group of 2-year-old fillies going around here for the majority of them. You'd assume this may well be the last time we see them in this campaign before they rev up for a big back end to the season as well. A well-tried favourite now, Beware the Storm, $260 into $2. Nella Keenan not without fans, albeit now out to $230, and Devil Woman with some late support as well at $7.50, much longer odds for the remainder. Good prize money on offer. Best of luck to all involved here as we join Matt Cross.
4: Thanks, Brett. As one of our features today, they get set in behind the IRT Mobile in memory of Helen Pope, one of the leading ladies here in Mid-Canterbury. The Helen Pope Memorial 2-year-old Fillies Classic. They come around the corner, 1700 the journey. Favourite, Beware the Storm. Barrier 5. For the fifth of the day, green light, they're off. Beware the Storm going back at the start. Ashes of Midnight throws the cat amongst the pigeons early. And she's going to fly the arm here, Ashes of Midnight. Georgia hunting through one off the markers. And underneath of those is Devil Woman. Nella Keenan right amongst it early. She's running fourth and three lengths away too. Beware the Storm on the outside of Artake. They're followed by Tuapeka Ruby. Well back is Rosetta Road. And back at the tail of the field is All Talk. Around to the front now, Nella Keenan goes on to assume control. So passing the 1,200, Nella Keenan, the leader, out by nearly three lengths, Ashes of Midnight. Two lengths away, running third, is Devil Woman as the leader puts the brakes on. Beware the Storm went to Park, Georgia 1-1. It's followed on the outside by Tuapeka Ruby. Artake now third last. One and a half Rosetta Road. And two lengths away to All Talk, who is last of all in the Helen Pope Memorial 2-year-old Fillies Classic. It's been a big day so far for the Woodlands team, and they're up front with Nella Keenan out by a length. Beware the Storm's going to have to do it from the park spot in the trail, Ashes of Midnight, awaiting the down by the seaside passing lane. Georgia is fourth. Then came Devil Woman with a half or three quarters away to Tuapeka Ruby.

0: 1-1, then Devil Woman, who's trapped away, three back under two, a Peckender as they're about to come for home. Nella Keenan led by a Neck Beware the Storm. Ashes of Midnight and Georgia poised right behind, then Devil Woman, they're at the top of the straight. Nella Keenan the leader, shot two lengths in front, Beware the Storm can't go with her. Tua Pekka Ruby runs on, then Ashes of Midnight along the inside. 1:50 to go, Nella Keenan led, two lengths the margin, Georgia's flying with Tua Pekka Ruby. Georgia's steaming after Nella Keenan. Nella Keenan's in front. Georgia comes at her. Here's the post. Nella Keenan. Nella Keenan will win it a half ahead to Georgia. A slashing run on debut. Third, Tua Pekka Ruby. Maybe Devil Woman just for fourth. Artake ran on from Ashes of Midnight. Then came All Talk, Rosetta Rose, Rosetta Road, and Beware the Storm will be the last of them in. Nella Keenan, number four. The Down by the Seaside filly for Team Woodland Stud will hold off Georgia, who charged late. It's going to be four Nella Keenan, only just from Georgia, number three. Tua Pekka Ruby, six is third, and fourth in will be Devil Woman, number one. For the Woodlands team, well, Paul and Mary Kenny had a win earlier on with Cherish Me, and now with the Woodlands jacket on, it'll be Nella Keenan. Stephen Reed and Ricky May, a firm that's had so much success in big races over the years. Georgia number three, second. Tua Pekka Ruby third. Devil Woman fourth. It's 4-3, 6-1. We read that race upside down. Brit, punters were right early on. Nella Keenan holds on to score, but some slashing runs behind.
1: Yeah, spot on. A lovely group of fillies, isn't it, Matt, when you consider a few of those in behind. But all honest with Nella Keenan, because she was involved from start to finish and she just continued to find under pressure. In fact, a few of those swooping fillies may well have caught her by surprise a little bit, because she seemed to be doing it so well out on her lonesome, but she's done enough to break through. And at feature race level, Woodland Stud through and through, of course, bred and owned by them, by Down by the Seaside out of a Sweet Lou mare. So that'll be very much a rewarding victory for all involved. Stephen Reed finding another nice juvenile, and Ricky May ensuring that he stayed in front of one horse. I guess in the end it probably didn't matter with Beware the Storm underperforming, but all honours with that winner. What about Georgia? To be fair, she was involved from start to finish as well. She burnt very hard early, wasn't able to find a position, had to grab a hold and try to find a spot. And even in her, I guess, defence as well, she probably didn't handle that last bend and took a little while to balance up, but once she did, she really knuckled down and savaged the line. A very, very promising debut from her. We'll see if we can catch up with Ricky May for his assessment of Nella Keenan's feature race victory. Great to see Ricky back in the feature race winner circle as well, combining with Stephen Reed and a really nice two-year-old filly. She's got a fair bit of size and scope about her. You would expect that time is going to be her friend as well. Well, she really had to fight for that one, Rick, but to be fair, she was involved from start to finish.
2: True, yeah. Never got left alone, really, but, you know, pretty interesting to go 52. It didn't feel like it, to be fair.
1: Quite incredible the times these two-year-olds can run now, but just looking at her, she's still got some developing to do, maybe both mentally and physically.
2: True. I said, Stephen, like, imagine in 6 months' time she'll be such a nice horse, and that, you know, with a bit of day. They're going to turn her out after now, so, you know, she's got a bit of time.
1: It gave the impression even that she kind of got out on her lonesome. There might have been more, but they came at her quickly late.
2: Yeah, no, to be fair, like, Kimberly went pretty good, all right. It came pretty good at the end, but yeah, lucky enough we held on, weren't I?
1: Well done.
2: Thank you.
1: Ricky May there combining with Stephen Reed with Nella Keenan to get a win on the board here in the Helen Pope. But a few to follow going forward, Greg, and we're just hearing a new New Zealand record formerly held by Millwood Nike. She's now managed to overthrow that 0.2 seconds faster for the 1700 metres, 1:58.9, with an incredible mile rate, all things considered. Ricky just mentioning that now. So maybe even better than it appeared to the eye, Nella Keenan, a new national record holder, a feature race winner, and with more to come, exciting times indeed.
3: Yeah, certainly, Brittany. Beautifully bred out of She's No Lady. She won a delightful lady, was placed at Group 1 level out of the Woodlands, wonderful broodmare band, and now she's been a group race winner as well. Congratulations to Stephen Reed.

0: to Ricky May and the team with Nella Keenan. Three starts, that's her first win, but a very important win. And when Ricky May says, wait until she grows up and what she'll be like in another 6 months' time, that will certainly be interesting. Back to the Awapuni Synthetic and the unfortunate fall in the previous, Mariana Hudson. She's A-OK. There is some remedial work needing to be done on the track. You can see that now. Therefore, the last race, they've gone back one race, and the last race will now be run at 4:35. So 4:35 for the last race out of Awapuni. Mariana's been stood down for the next race, which is protocol. Madame Moe is being ridden by Sarah O'Malley, so stood down for one race, Mariana Hudson, but absolutely A-OK. All right, that's the latest out of the Awapuni Synthetic, and here is confirmation that we're just inside 40 minutes away from a start, and that subtle image is our favourite at $3.10. Very much informed Chris Dell. Peter and Trent did him with a winner yesterday as well. Team going really well. $3.10 the price there. We need a shock at $4 in the market, as is Orange River at $4.80. And Sir Mickey, for that matter, at $6 too. So very competitive over the 2140 metres. Race number four now. Start time 38 minutes away. Next race to come for us. Looks like a bit of fun there out of Wingatui today. Gumboot throwing. Yeah, one of the great New Zealand pastimes. The rural games, they have the national champs every year. You could head there if you take out the comp there at Wingatui today. We're going to take a short break here. There's a few having a crack too. You are watching your Sunday sesh. I got the wandering name.
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5: 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I sell for 1,100,000.
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0: You are with the Sunday Session, of course, brought to you by Betcher and Kogan Mobile. Latest out of Awapuni, Mariana will not ride for the remainder of the day, so she has been stood down for the remainder of the day. We'll get some riding changes for you for the remainder of her rides. 4 minutes out from a start, our next from Manukau to complete the early quaddy there on the 12 race program, which of course has heats of the silver colour collar, rather the High Fire Allegro, and also the Waterloo Cup. So big day coming up in a week's time. Favourite here is Baby Sass at 2:15, just over Portland Sasha and Helena Jett. Craig Rail is our man calling the action. My opportunity.

best-backed runner, but I thought Bearer Clock's been consistent enough and around in Class 1, Class 2 grade, and this is a genuine Class 1, so I thought that he might appreciate a little bit of a drop back in grade. Interesting race. Baby Sass is a last start winner. Was strong at the finish, wasn't the best away, but was able to beat Portland Sasha, who's also well in the market for this particular event, and they went 18.95. Baby Sass was clearly the better runner of the day, working past Portland Sasha in at the run to the finish, but he's got a consistent record and certainly going to be going well again. Portland Sasha has only had the one win out of 18 starts, but has been placed 10 times, so she's been consistent. And my on top selection, Helena Jett. Last couple of runs have been behind Sweet. Sweet goes around in the last race on the program today, where I think can win a game. And wondering why came out of the Sweet form line a little earlier today and won nicely. So I think that form line's okay. Helena Jett does have a good record from box 8. Likes it out there. Designated wide draw box draw greyhound. So I think Helena Jett is a very good each way play here at around the $4.20 mark. Bearer Clock, as we mentioned, dropping back from Class 1, Class 2 into a genuine Class 1. My Crusader is the kennel mate of Bearer Clock, was fourth behind Neo at the latest start. Also raced in a Class 1, Class 2 a couple of runs ago, Bearer Clock beating My Crusader to the line. And of the others, Dark Ali's Big Odds has missed a place the last few. Did win a trial at Monaco on the 10th of May, but went pretty slow time, 19.43, and affectionately was unplaced in the run behind Baby Sass last time out. So the Baby Sass form line versus the Helena Jett form line. I think the Helena Jett form line with Sweet is quite solid, and I think wondering why I proved that earlier. So 4.20 around Helena Jett, but Baby Sass, who was a very good last start, is the one that's been back 2.45 into 2.15. So about to move up for race number 5. It's the Chandelle, and Chandelle winning the 2015 Silver Collar and was runner-up at the next 2 years, 2016, 2017, the 2017 version behind the Great Australian Ring the Bell. So Chandelle was an outstanding performer, wasn't she? And named in her honour, as most of the races today named in honour of Silver Collar winners. And of course, the big day next week, with 7 days till the final of the Silver Collar and the feature spread, etc. So looking forward to what will be a massive program next week. I'm not too sure who will be joining. I'm pretty sure it'll be Aaron White, who would be back for the big final next week for the Silver Collar. Races 7 and 8, those two heats today. Chief Dribble goes around it in the opening heat of the series and will run a long odds on favourite. So about to move up. This race a little bit more even. Baby Sass is the popular pick. The three fancied runners are all drawn wide. Baby Sass, Portland Sasha and Helena Jett. And the rest of the runners are over double figures. We're on start time for race number 5. 318 metres is the journey. And I just see you on the screen there on Trackside 2, Maryborough coming up. And it's a big day at Maryborough today as well. It's Maryborough Cup Day. It's a terrific race, the Maryborough Cup. Wardam Buddy's drawn the inside, but plenty of great racing at Maryborough if you're a harness racing fan. They're just about set. Race number 5, Baby Sass, now $2.10. Runs the favourite. Drawn out wider on the track. Portland Sasha, Helena Jett outside of Baby Sass. We're set and ready. Racing, a great line out wide. Portland Sasha and Baby Sass began well, with Baby Sass going to the lead on the inside affectionately. Very wide was Helena Jett, then came Bearer Clock, My Crusader.

0: time, 3¾ lengths by 2¼ the margins, with a 14.12 the run home. Just looking for that early section with 18.79 the run, and the margins 3¾ by 2¼. Good performance by the well-tried favourite, Baby Sass. Back-to-back victories, now four wins out of 11 on the track. She's by Thrilling Boris, out of Zoe Star for Stacey and Rozzo partnership, and Peter Hetrick, the trainer, has got the day and done it very well. So that is great to see, isn't it, Greg, with a Baby Sass for the Stacey and Rozzo partnership getting the prize.
1: Yeah, having a bit of fun, aren't they? Back-to-back wins, pretty dominant win there in the fifth. 4-3-2-8, the numbers with Craig Rail in the next. You're with the Sunday Sesh, brought to you by Betcha. Time for us to head to Wingatui for our next pretty competitive race it is too. Thomasina heading around to the start. Aaliyah Hemi doing the riding for Sabin Kirkland. Well-performed son of Darcy Brahma. Two in the book is Martel. Alan Tyler leading that one out. Martel to be ridden by Sima Mokthawa, who claims the three today. Sir Sterling, Billy Jacobson. There's Corey Campbell. He's had success there today. Penvo's Lad will appreciate the track conditions. No surprise to see it well up in the market either. Run number five is Betty Spaghetti. Well, she's just a good mare. The best version of her would win this. Oh, a fair few times, probably 50% of the time. He's tons of grunt for Brandon May and Stephanie Faulkner. Rochello and Brett Murray doing the riding for Sally Mackay as these runners head around to the start. Flash Rocker, Donovan Cooper for Calvin Tyler in excellent form. And so Brassy Kinquo for Kelly Shearing. Betty Spaghetti is the next best for Dan Fogarty. My chance to say a very good afternoon to you, Dan. I'm with you. I think with the claim of Ashley Strawbridge, she's all quality, this horse, and the best version would just about win this.
2: Indeed. Good afternoon to you, Greg. Great to have you along for the Sunday session. We've got some good races still to come here out of Wingatui. I think she's the best horse here, Betty Spaghetti. You look through her record since just before Cup Week, and almost every race she's been in has been either listed or group level, and the only non-black type race by technicality was a $350,000 Southern Alps, in which she ran third to Toa Haka. Her heavy track form is pretty good. She ran second in the Timaru Stakes behind Pour the Wine on a heavy track in January, and then, of course, I know it's a year ago, but she won on a heavy track when winning the Daphne Bannon Great Easter Stakes. She gets 3 kilograms off. She's been racing against the top Southern horses as of late, as we're just getting through late scratching. Race 11, number 9 on the Riveters is out. So that's just been breaking from the Stipes. Race 11, number 9 is out. But back to Betty Spaghetti. She gets the weight off. She enjoys the distance. A good heavy specialist. I think she's the best horse here. And I think this will be her last run of the campaign before heading to the paddock. So hopefully she can go off with a win. She would most deserve it after being so consistent through the autumn. And she's always been crawled by a few bad draws. She gets a good one today with a lightweight. So she's on top for Penvo's Lad. This is a really nice horse. Of course, formerly with Anna Furlong, now with Ebony Turner these days. Hasn't raced since January, but the last start that he did have, he beat Brave Spirit and Inflamed. And then Inflamed made the autumn all but her own. So that was a good way to finish off. Back up fresh, 1,400 again. He won't be far off, of course, very well bred out of Palmer Love, so a relation to Velocious, who, of course, won the Karaka Million, and we saw Ebony Turner with a relation in the previous to Tokyo Tycoon win at nearly 50-1. So I think Penvo's Lad will be a sharp improve whatever he does today through the winter. Ate the hangover with the weight off. Has to be a huge chance. Really relished it last start at Invercargill. And number one, Thomas Senior. If you go back to that feature mares race at Riverton, beating the likes of Cornello, Third Decree, and Canasta, the best version of her can definitely be in this. So Sterling's a wonderful, big, strong type, and he won't be far away. But my sentiment here, Greg, is if the best version of Betty Spaghetti shows up, she should get a deserved win after being so consistent throughout the summer and the autumn.
1: Can't argue, Dan. I think it is clear top pick, 360, a fair sort of price. Don't forget about our Betcha Sunday Surge, race number 5 out of Awapuni, which is now still two races away, isn't it? With the delay, 2:51 the start time for race number 5 now. 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

0: sense. 370 Betty Spaghetti over Flash Rocker, The Hangover and Sir Sterling as they start to load away pretty nicely here out of Whangatui. Dan's right, still some very good racing to come out of Southern Headquarters there at the most famous track on the outskirts of Dunedin. Only a few more to load up. One of those is Sir Sterling, trained by Robert Dennis. $7.50 the price about it, alongside Martel as Penvo's Lad gets out to $9. Penvo's Lad gets the barrier blanket on and is about to go forward. Corey Campbell will get on board. Sir Sterling and Billy Jacobson go in. Let's go back to Dan for his description of the Moore FM, race number 7 of 11 out of Whangatui this afternoon.
1: Thank you, Greg. As Sir Sterling is about to come forward, was an excellent winner last start, holding tight to the rail, beating home Express Cope at Riverton. Just taking a moment or two to get forward. Billy Jacobson aboard, of course, was very impressive when winning earlier in the day. Aboard the very good Tapper horse, who's gone 2 for 2 in the south now. And Penvo's Lad, Corey Campbell, currently off, has now had the barrier blanket applied and will come forward shortly. So Sir Sterling about to come forward, fourth up this prep, goes into the barriers, and Penvo's Lad, who's fresh up since January, about to take its place. Beat home Brave Spirit and Inflamed over this track and trip last start. We know what a wonderful job Inflamed has gone on to do throughout the autumn. Now we're still waiting for Penvo's Lad to come forward. Last check of the board, $4 Betty Spaghetti. Flash Rock has taken a lot of support late at $5.50 for Donovan Cooper aboard. The White Robe Lodge gates were almost set. The Moore FM open handicap, 1,400 metres. And it looks as though Penvo's Lad is in. The attendant clears away. Ready to go. Over at the 1,400,

Monahan, Boyan through on the inside is Flash Rocker with Martin. Sterling searching for deeper. Midfield, Betty Spaghetti, then the hangover, Thomasina, Penvo's lad, and 2.5 lengths away, he's Tunza Grant. Rochello is the leader midway down the back straight at the 1,000. Leads by a length over Monahan, Boy out three wide, Sir Sterling gets around So Brassy. Then came Flash Rocker and Martel. 2 lengths away, Betty Spaghetti going around it, the hangover, then Thomasina, Penvo's lad, and he's Tunza Grant. Inside the 800, the leader is Rochello from Monahan Boy, then Sir Sterling, who's been deep throughout. Under it, Sir O'Brassy on the fence, Flash Rocker. Then the hangover, Martel, Betty Spaghetti. Next, Thomasina, Penvo's lad between runners, and he's Tunza Grant. Up to the rise they come, and they pack right up. Flash Rocker underneath Rochello, then Monahan Boy. Betty Spaghetti tracking behind them, just needs an inch of room. Out deeper, Sir Sterling, then the hangover, Martel. 400 to go. Flash Rocker with Monahan Boy. Betty Spaghetti sees daylight, now starts to warm up, then Rochello behind them, Penvo's lad. It's Flash Rocker, Monahan Boy, and Betty Spaghetti gets to the center of the track and warming up. 100 to go. Betty Spaghetti in front, then Flash Rocker and Penvo's lad. But here's the best of Betty today, and Betty Spaghetti wins, eased up by Strawbridge to win by 2. Beat Penvo's lad, Flash Rocker, fourth the hangover, Monahan Boy, Martel. Then came Rochello, Sir Sterling, Thomasina, he's Tunza Grant, and So Brassy. Betty Spaghetti. She deserved that. She'd been so consistent in the black type level all summer and autumn. Sometimes she got crawled by the draw.

0: possibly head to the paddock and come back in the spring. But that's a nice way to go out if that is too good there. We saw the best of her in the seventh event of the day.
1: Thanks, Dan. Yeah, dominant performance by a classy individual.

0: freeze frame, one of the very few to take down the colour. He won the size stakes on Cup Day last year, and he's looking to do much of the same this time around, despite not winning since that size stakes victory, and going through the season so far with a couple of challenges, most notably barrier draw wise. He hasn't had any luck in that regard, and he certainly gets a swing in this direction today, Matt. Four looks a perfect draw. I can't see anything to his inside holding him out. And to be honest, those drawn to his outside will really have to be on their skates to cross him. And I think I mentioned on Friday night, I noticed on Mostert, he went from sort of the side winkers to the galloping hood. Well, freeze frame has gone from the half blinds to that very piece of gear today. So I think that's a bit of an intentional change as well.
1: Yeah, when I saw him come down the little laneway here coming out to the birdcage, I thought I probably should have made him the best of the day rather than the next best, now that I've seen the galloping hood go on. If he leads and doesn't win, I'd say we'd be saying he's a bit disappointing in the end. If he brings his best and he's in front here, I don't think they'll beat him, Britt. He's got that power to go forward. That's a horse in the next race, by the way. Rependent, who was just going out for a pre-race warm, so don't be too concerned by that. Happy to be with Freeze Frame. Best of the day. I think he leads. I think he wins. And his credentials tell the story here. And with Stumbling In being the favourite, with that little bit of uncertainty whether his best version is coming from off the speed rather than going forward, Britt, I think we're a chance of seeing Freeze Frame maybe even start favourite here after the punters see that gear change as well.
0: Yeah, he's such a tough customer, isn't he? And he hasn't really had an opportunity to show that this preparation, with poor barrier draws. And last week, his last 800 was actually the best of the race. So I think that's certainly something to consider. He's going better than the numbers suggest. Stumbling In, on the other hand, is on the way up. There's no doubt about it. His two runs recently chasing home, Jamel, have both been exceptional, and he probably should have run second last week with a little more room to work with. The shortener pins going in there, I probably take that, Matt, as he's going forward and at least trying to find the fence before Freeze Frame. But I just remember the last time he had the blinds on and they used him, he got a fraction keen there at Addington. So I guess it's a balancing act for Craig Ferguson.
1: And he's about to be your second favourite as well in about 10 seconds' time. Joint favourites now, as we've just seen that money crunch for Freeze Frame. Well, he's got to go forward, really, doesn't he, to try and beat Freeze Frame. The best opportunity is probably to sit on his back, but the horses to their inside, Brucey by the seaside and Backus, can both leave the arm as well, so they might bowl along early. Just back to that previous race, Britt, we thought Cherish Me ran a strong time earlier. The two-year-old fillies went a whole lot faster, breaking the national record. What a

0: going to certainly be interesting. But yeah, not surprised to see Freeze Frame now go favourite. What we're seeing with that addition of the galloping hood going on, and that only means one thing, that intent to go forward. And if he's in front here and he brings his best performance, it's going to take something pretty smart to beat him.
1: It's interesting, isn't it? No gear change required because they're both blinds, but half blinds and a galloping hood, they're a fair way apart when it comes to, I guess, their desired effect. And I can read between the lines there that he'll be heading forward and trying to take this race by the scruff of the neck. 4, 3, 7, and 1 for both myself and Matthew Cross. This is a 3-year-old champion stakes for $30,000 as we head back up to Matt.
0: Thanks, Britt. As the next of our features comes in, race number 6 on the program, IRT Mobile Rolls. We had a New Zealand record in the previous for 2-year-old fillies. What are we going to run here? Set. And they're racing. Out fast, Freeze Frame in the middle. There's not a lot of pressure. Brucey by the seaside left best. Freeze Frame's going to stroll forward here, and he's going to get an easy lead. Freeze Frame is going to pace into the first corner from Brucey by the seaside. Backer stumbling in, went back. So did Franco Lennon and BB King, and Seaside Croft taken to the tail. Well, they're playing into the hands of the leader here, Freeze Frame, who immediately backs things off. 12.50 to go. Freeze Frame a length into half in front. Brucey by the seaside has the trail. Backers running third and stumbling in his fourth. And there's no pressure whatsoever. BB King got off the inside and starts a run parked outside of Franco Lennon. And one length away then to Seaside Croft. Into the back and Freeze Frame as he likes. Freeze Frame down to the 1,000 metres, two lengths in front. Brucey by the seaside, but away's on the down by the seaside passing lane, and BB King creeping closer outside of Backers. Seaside Croft has the back of BB King, stumbling in now second to last, and one length away then to Franco Lennon. They've gone inside halfway, and the leader Freeze Frame by two lengths. Brucey by the seaside is running second, and BB King third in the open. Backers three back in the inside. Seaside Croft one out, one back, stumbling in, trapped away. And a neck off it to Franco Lennon. Down the side in Freeze Frame, 600 metres to go. Led by two lengths, BB King getting closer. Brucey by the seaside in the trail. Seaside Croft is full of running, fourth the outside, and he's close enough as well as they start to put the afterburners on. Held up Backers. Then came Franco Lennon, and stumbling in's back last. Top of the straight, Freeze Frame. Led by two, BB King, Seaside Croft into the clear. Then Brucey by the seaside. Freeze Frame led by 2.5. Brucey by the seaside. Then BB King and Seaside Croft, 100 to go. Freeze Frame from Seaside Croft. Franco Lennon's flying from stumbling in, but they handed it to him on a platter. Freeze Frame by two lengths beats Franco Lennon. Stumbling in, flew late for third, then Seaside Croft, Brucey by the seaside, BB King and Backers. You give a horse like that an easy lead and an easy first half, he'll win every day of the week. Number 4, Freeze Frame, close 2.40 the tote. He had to win it with the run he got. Look at them all charging late. They were going top speed to try and wear him down. 4 will win it. Franco Lennon will be second. The outside, number 5. Stumbling in, 3. Flies late for third. Seaside Croft, 7 will be fourth. Win 4, start number 18. And that's going to do wonders for his confidence. He hasn't had a lot go his way in the last 2 or 3 months, Freeze Frame. But now he's got a taste of it again. We can look forward to the back end of the season. One of only a couple of horses through his time who's been able to beat Jamel. And now the Dalgettys will be able to put him on ice for the big ones at the back end of the year. And he'll be going to the paddock with a bit of confidence as well. 5, Franco Lennon. He's just kept getting better and better this preparation. 3 stumbling in, came from an impossible spot. And 7, Seaside Croft, 4th. 4, 5, 7, 3. Britt, you were counting your money there after about 300 metres, I reckon.
1: Yeah, they certainly gave him every opportunity, and he hasn't had to be asked twice. And even still out in front, he was awfully relaxed with the full cup blinds on today. He probably couldn't really see his competitors, but he's just been far too good and really has only had to sprint a 400-metre section there, and that'll be a very quick last 400 metres as well. You could just tell when he was really asked for an effort and those earplugs were activated, he just dropped down into another gear. A few of those in behind have just run unbelievable times to get as close as they did. Franco Lennon's excellent. He keeps improving. One of a few horses out of the Stonewall Stud operation that have sort of taken that next step from 2 to 3. He certainly won to

0: watch if he continues over winter. And I don't think stumbling in could have done a whole lot more, Greg, considering where he came from. And off the back of that, you'd assume the plans were for him to potentially head to Queensland. Maybe he will. He hasn't had a tough run there and he's done all that he could.
1: Sure has. And, well, the horse that ended up favourite, as Matthew Cross predicted, found the front and absolutely dominated them. The Group 1 winner as a 2-year-old, Freeze Frame, back in winning form and winning emphatically there, race number 6 out of Ashburton. The 7th, the Dick Prendergast Memorial Trot, goes at 2:42. 2.5 minutes out, though, from a start. Race number 6, Craig Rail, as we come to you to preview this one over the 318.
2: Thanks very much for that, Greg. Yes, that was an interesting race there at Ashburton, wasn't it? Gee, stumbling in was super, I thought. Just weaving the passage and flying home at the finish. That was a real eye-catcher from stumbling in. He's a nice horse on the way up. Anyway, here at the Greyhounds, we've gone... Well, She's Slow is my next best bet of the day, and is now a market mover, 260 to 230 on the downgrade, and has been racing well. And even though it's on the downgrade, doesn't mean it's she's out of form, because her last few runs have all been fourths in Class 3 grade, and she meets the Class 2s today. I think she's beautifully placed. She's won 3 of 16 on the track, been placed 9 of 16, and she usually shows a bit of box speed with the downgrade. I think she can jump just about in front and be really hard to beat. So for Well She's Slow, I'm pretty confident of the chances to beat 3 Val Jewel, who has been

Kennelmate of Wow She's Slow. Two Miami 10 have got in for third, was fourth behind race in which Val Jewel, in fact, it was a different race, wasn't it? Val Jewel ran, let's see, the 24th of May. It was the same race, but the Portland Fleets won a couple in a row, of course. And yes, well, Val Jewel ran second and Miami 10 fourth in the same race a couple of weeks ago. Miami 10's got the inside box where there's only one out of 32 from the inside boxes, but form's consistent enough on

0: timeout. So about to get ready here for race number, very much closer to the Duke of Edinburgh Silver Collar Heats. The first heat only 27 minutes away. Race 7 seeing Chief Dribble being the $1.14 pre-post favourite. As about to move in here. Well, she's slow into $2.25, so she has had that very good backing. And this is the Mount Wellington TAB Sprint. Second elect is now number 3, Val Jewel, at $4.60. Once again, we're at the 318 metres. We're just about set for race 6 on the card today. And the light's about to flash. And well, she's slow, drawn the middle of the line, being your favourite. Forever Flicky and running on empty, 6 and 7. Set to run. Racing, well, she's slow, only moderately away. Sober Driver came out fast. Waitarimu Gem began well. Miami 10, Val Jewel, well, she slows, winding up now, then Forever Flicky, and last of all, running on empty. Waitarimu Gem's in front. Well, she's slow, went really wide. Sober Driver, but in front, Waitarimu Gem, and will lead most of the way. Waitarimu Gem from Sober Driver, and the wayward, well, she slows, got up in time for third. Then came Val Jewel, Forever Flicky, and back towards the tail, running on empty, and Miami 10. So Mr. Way the favourite, and then swung wide, and Waitarimu Gem has begun well, drawn across, found the lead by the first turn, and has been able to pick up the winner's check. So Waitarimu Gem's been the victor here in race at number 6 of the day, and 8, 5, 4 and 3 are now confirmed. 8, 5, 4 and 3. Sober Driver in second, and third, well, she's slow. 1883 was the run, 2.25 by a half, the margins 2.25 by a half. 4.65 was the early section, and the middle section, or the run home, 14.18, 18.83 was the run. Waitarimu Gem being the victor for the Udi Kennels is by Penny Mac out of Brittany Star, raced by El Udi, and has been able to post win number 26, and all 26 wins, Greg, have been on the Monaco circuit.
1: Excellent, Craig. Thanks for that. Was a dominant performance. Swept around them, dashed away, and won as it liked. 3, 2, 6, and 7, the numbers in the next with Craig Rowell. 2:34 the start time there. It is heat number 1 of the Duke of Edinburgh Silver Collar. Next live race here on your Sunday session, brought to you by Betcha, and Kogan Mobile is the Awapuni meeting race number 4, the delayed Awapuni race number 4. What about the app with Betcha? And there has been some improvements, so we thought we'd show you some of those. Here it is. The upgrade to the app means that it's easier to navigate, and you can also filter it by team. So just trying to make it easier for you to get around the app. If you want to head on to the Betcha app and have a bit of a play around, you'll be able to do it a lot easier. Of course, the Panthers taking on the Warriors. Panthers with 3 key players out, including Mr. Cleary, after Origin 1. Halasima or Martin to score a try. $2.75. Well, Lekker hasn't scored for a few games now, so yeah, maybe that's a pretty good play, $2.75. Game kicks off at 8:15 from memory tonight, one of 3 NRL games on. Awapuni though, we head back there for race number 4, and runners heading to the 2140 metre start. There is that Betcha special tonight. Just confirmation of that. Oh, the man on track. Doing the calling, he'll be tuned in for sure. And you won't even have to rush, Justin, because it's the late game today. As I say, welcome to the sesh to you.
2: Yeah, g'day, Greg. And good luck to the Warriors fans. It'll be a cracking game, no doubt. The top two there, the Panthers and the Warriors. But as you know, I'm all about the Storm. And I've just got to say, it was a very pleasing victory from the Storm last night, probably their best performance of the year. So hopefully we may be back on track. It was a good victory there over the Roosters, probably most complete performance from the Storm. Thought they were very, very good last night after a couple of months of not being so good. So yeah, good to see the Storm get home. Unfortunately, your Eels, Greg, aren't travelling.

0: feeling overly hot after another loss this week.
1: Building, Justin, building. I'm thinking 2027 now, and I think you might want to do the same.
0: Hey, I haven't fully given up on 2026. I'm still a believer. We can still get there. They were pretty good. I tell you what, they basically were as good as if they were last night, toppling the Roosters, who are a legitimate top four side this year. We're still not completely out of this. There's plenty of water to go under that particular bridge. What about this race? That's what pundits are interested in. I'm thinking it's 6-4, 10-3 with no major confidence in terms of the order of those numbers. I think the market's right. Two strong winning chances. Sutter Limbage, We Need a Shock. Just lent We Need a Shock number 6. He's a horse who has been very good here in the past. We have to go back a little way. It was a couple of years ago, but he has been very good on the poly. Alan Nicholas jumps on. I can tell you she's got a very good record on this horse. She hasn't been on him for a while. And he's had a few trainers, We Need a Shock, but look, he's a horse who Alan's got a very good record on. She last won on him, I think it was early 2024 at Whanganui. Beat a horse called Final Return, and Mark Twain was third in that race. Yeah, that was a good effort that day. She's had 3 victories on him. Of course, now We Need a Shock is trained by Sean and Hazel Fannin. And as you would think with that particular stable, he is getting ready for a jumping career. And there's a very strong word around for his particular capabilities in that role. I think Sean's talked a couple of times publicly about they're really pretty amped about getting him up and over the sticks. You would think he'd make a pretty good jumper. Certainly plenty of... plenty of stickability about him, and he's going to be very much looking forward to a jumping career. I think he can win this. The inside gate, as we talked about in the previous, it's a niggly old starting point. They start right on this bend. If you can hold a spot, it's really advantageous. So hopefully he can just use that inside gate to be on speed. I think he'll be in it a long way, and he's top tip. Saddle Image will probably get back. He hasn't been mustering a lot of speed, Saddle Image. He's racing really well, Saddle Image. He's coming off some wet tracks, but he's nice and fit and strong, and he's been in good nick since linking up with the Peter and Trent Didham stable. He's a horse that's raced well here. He's only had a couple of runs. We have to go back a fair way, but he won his maiden here. He came from a long way back that day and also ran a very good second here on the poly. Absolutely grew wings late in that race, and that was a pretty nice field that day. So no problems with the poly in form. Stable going well. Got to be right there. I thought if you're looking for a bit of value, it's the 10 here, Cry Baby. Not as good as a few of these, but tell you what, she is a very strong poly performer. 8 starts, she's had 1 win, 3 top threes, and a further 3 fourths. And a number of those races have been not bad fields comparatively for the poly here. So she goes okay, she's rock hard fit. She can get herself a little bit of a posse here with a low gate and behind the speed somewhere. She can certainly get some of this. And 3 Sir Mickey's got a very good record here. 4 wins in 2024. He didn't win here last year, but a number of placings, but trialled up pretty well. 6-4, 10-3 as we get close to race 4. Happy 40th birthday, Property Brokers. What a company they are, and we thank them for all their support of this great game, particularly right here in Property Brokers country. Set to go. Favourite is We Need a Shock off the inside as the gates are back and they're off racing, and he jumped pretty well and he's going to bustle through on the inside to hold up the top over Zachary and third early Sir Mickey. Up on the outside, Tremor. Saddle Image will settle down just behind the speed, not too far away, with a length and a half away, Crybaby on the fence, and then St. Bernard. 3 lengths to Orange River, a length and a half away, Pinkerton, back in company with Madam Mowat. So We Need a Shock was able to hold up the inside and has got a control of fares, a length and a half over Zachary, who's a lot handier than usual. Sir Mickey is third in the box seat with a length away from Moore. So Subtle Image has had no luck early. Been caught out 3 wide. So Dell having to just roll forward and try and get in. A length and a half away, Crybaby is midfield on the fence, followed by St. Bernard. Orange River third to last, second to last is Madam Mowat, and Pinkerton back with that. The leader is We Need a Shock. We Need a Shock at a very comfortable rhythm, leading a half length on Zachary. So Subtle Image got to be one off now, and is going to just settle up behind the two leaders in the 1-1 over on the outside of Sir Mickey, the fence. 3 lengths from Moore. Crybaby midfield the rail, then St. Bernard, Orange River, Madam Mowat at last, Pinkerton. So there's about done. Nine first to last along the back they go at the 1,000 metres now, and it is We Need a Shock, the leader of Neck on Zachary. Orange River's making a mid-race move. Oh, Bruno, he lights the fuse on Orange River, and he's whipped off it around them, trying to catch them napping at Orange River, and one foul swoop swept to the lead, and now putting the pressure into the race by two. We Need a Shock, Zachary third. So who's going to pick up here? Three lengths away, Sir Mickey, Subtle Image. The next then, St. Bernard. Further back, Tremor. The inside, Crybaby, Pinkett, and a Matamoa dropped off. Orange River, the outside, We Need a Shock, having another go as they run towards the home turn. It's all on. 400 metres to go. Zachary under the back.

It's Crybaby trying to wind up. We Need a Shock, Orange River. Sir Mickey going to We Need a Shock. We Need a Shock, and Sir Mickey, there's going to be nothing in it. They hit the line. Sir Mickey. Sir Mickey stuck.

0: bit of an off season last year, albeit ran some very good races, but didn't drive and right of the line. He will just get the head down for Jonathan Riddell to beat a brave We Need a Shock. Orange River with the big move mid-race really put the heat into it for Bruno. It'll run third. Zachary Subtle Image Crybaby behind them, but that's been a great finish to race number four, and it will be Sir Mickey, Lisa Latta, and Jonathan Riddell, and a stirring finish to the fourth here, Greg.
1: Great stuff, Justin. Thanks for that, Sir Mickey. Good training performance. Hasn't raced since the end of November. Good strong ride, as we come to expect from JKB. Riddell just gets over the top of We Need a Shock. Congratulations to the big group of owners involved in Sir Mickey. Gets win number six in his career. Race number five, where the Betcha Sunday Surge is, Street Appeal, and it has a start time of 2:51. Justin, 6, 4, 1, and 3, his numbers there. Wingatui is where we head next on the 11 race program on your Betcha Sunday session. It is the start of the late quaddie. We've had some fantastic pictures coming out of the picturesque race course that is Wingatui, and we will be back there when we return on the sesh.

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4: Sunday session continues. We head to Whangatui. Here's your prelims for race number 8. And there is runner number 4, Megalomaniac, Donovan Cooper. Doing the riding for Morris Ford, Generation Joy out of the Strong Terry Debbie Kennedy team, Ashley Strawbridge looking for a race-to-race double, Vino Valentino, Tina Kombinahi riding for Robert Dennis, who of course is in the ownership group of Betty Spaghetti, the previous winner, O'Riordan racing super well, Amber Riddell rides for Stephanie Faulkner, the boss lady, Jamie Bullard, fresh up after that win going to the paddock last time, Brandon May doing the riding, Canasta, who's well in the market, and a Furlong looking to go race to race. Cherryville's always a chance, trained by Brian and Shane Anderton, and has Kylie Williams today. Trelay Bay, Terry Mosley, there's the 7, one of a couple in the race for trainer Kelvin Tyler. That's Go Lottie, who was a winner two starts back at her local track, being Riverton. And another of the Kelvin Tyler team is Marmaya, who always has support. It's drifted today though, 12s out to 14s at Aladdin Sane. Alan Lye with the 2 kilos off is a big mover too. Sight to see, I think's the best mare in the race, placed in her last couple. Just needs to lift a wee bit, Dan Fogarty, as I come to you. Record-wise at Whangatui, and the one I thought might be the biggest threat is Mr. Bully T. Trained by Lance Robinson, he's always in the fight, and he'll certainly be suited, I think, today.
5: And he's got a really good heavy track record as well, Mr. Bully T, fourth up this prep. You'd have to give him some sort of a chance, and of course comes out of the Easter Cup, finishing ninth. Canasta

0: finished eighth. So if you draw a line between them, not a lot between them there, and there's a bit of a difference between them in the market today. Pretty keen on Two Sight to see. I think there should be a fair bit of confidence. Sima rides really well and gets 3 kilos off, which will really aid her. Of course, just didn't quite get the rub of the green there in the Riverton Cup and was really travelling that day in behind Smooth Operator. And there's always been a theory, if she just got an inch of luck on a heavy track, she'd be very hard to beat. And she gets in with a lightweight today. They're dropping back to the mile, I imagine by design with purpose. So that gives me a bit of confidence. So the two on top will be wearing the red distinguishing cap. 10 Canasta, she's a really lovely type. She won when she got out and controlled the race. I wonder if Billy Jacobson will try to do that here again today. Made up plenty win at Riverton, finishing second in that mares feature behind Thomas Cena. And it was quite a tricky race last start in the Easter Cup. I wonder if they just ride her more prominently here today. That might be her best way of going. 11, the Boss Lady, only lightly tried. Three goes in a heavy for two wins and a minor. Jamie Bullard, very astute and usually gets them up and going pretty quickly. And one, Where's Wally? Well, he's just a heavy specialist. So if you're playing first fours or even place plus, as we now have Greg, I wouldn't mind throwing Where's Wally in top sixes, top sevens, if you're that way inclined. But 2-10, 11-1 for mine.
1: Excellent. Thanks very much for that, Dan. Loading away quite nicely. Both of us finding Sight to See. Looks a good bet with the claim and trained by a very good horseman in Kelvin Tyler, who has a big hand in this race. Equal favourites alongside Canasta and then Generation Joy, the local for Terry Kennedy. About to go forward, Mr. Bully T. Corey Campbell rides for Lance Robinson, certainly not without a winning chance in this. And O'Redden going up for Amber Riddell, the daughter of Poisier, racing in super form, including that last start, Riccarton win over Villasanti. All right, pretty close to a start here. Dan, to you for your call. They're about to jump out of the White Robe Lodge gates.
0: Absolutely, thank you, Greg. And they're set in the White Robe Lodge gates racing. Off at the mile, Sight to See was the last to leave. O'Redden and Canasta break away well with Where's Wally and Ma Mayer and Tralee Bay. They look to hunt up. And behind them, Cherryville, then the Boss Lady from Megalomaniac, Vino Valentino going back from Mr. Bully T. Then came Sight to See, Generation Joy, Aladdin Sane, and Go Lottie. They're moving quite genuinely up front. It's the last start winner, O'Redden by two. Then Ma Mayer and moving quickly, Where's Wally. Canasta over to fourth, three deep around Megalomaniac and Tralee Bay. Two lengths away, Cherryville and the Boss Lady. Worse than midfield, Vino Valentino. Under it, Mr. Bully T. Then came Sight to See, Generation Joy, Go Lottie, and Aladdin Sane whips them in. Off the back, they go to the top corner. O'Redden half a length over, Where's Wally? In behind them, Ma Mayer. Canasta three deep around Megalomaniac. Two lengths away, Tralee Bay, then Cherryville. Next, improving deeper, Generation Joy. Around Vino Valentino, the Boss Lady. Sight to See has a tail for 10 off them. Then Mr. Bully T. In the back three with Go Lottie and Aladdin Sane. O'Redden is the leader from Where's Wally. Up three deep, Canasta, then Ma Mayer, Megalomaniac, Tralee Bay. Out deeper, Generation Joy around Vino Valentino, then the Boss Lady as they pack right around the corner. Sight to See has to hook to the outside. 400 to go. O'Redden from Canasta, Ma Mayer up on the inside, then Where's Wally, Tralee Bay, Megalomaniac, Generation Joy out wider with Cherryville. Up the inside, Ma Mayer with Canasta fighting on Tralee Bay. The Boss Lady needs room. It's Tralee Bay with Ma Mayer, Canasta. Tralee Bay takes the lead, 50 to go. Tralee Bay kicking, and Tralee Bay does it. Go Lottie flashing late for second, then Canasta, Cherryville, and Megalomaniac. Next game, Generation Joy, Ma Mayer, Sight to See, Vino Valentino, O'Redden, Where's Wally? Then came the Boss Lady, Mr. Bully T, and Aladdin Sane. Number 12, Tralee Bay. The Russian Revolution gelding for Joanne Dalton and Terry Mosley out of Ascot Park. It's good to see Terry back on the horse. Fell off in the last at Riccarton on Wednesday. It would take a lot to stop that man. He's back on top and winning a matter of 4 days later. Just pounced and takes at $18, beats seven Go Lottie, who is flashing late for Hara Najib and photo third between 10 Canasta and 5 Cherryville. There'll be some spicy dividends here, but number 12, Tralee Bay. For those who like to follow in the luck of the Irish, they will have been paid here quite nicely. Third up there for Tralee Bay and Terry Mosley and Joanne Dalton in the eighth of the day.
1: Thanks so much for that, Dan. The remarkable Terry Mosley. According to the Love Racing website, that's win number 1,000.

0: 39 on course at Whangatui. He's an incredible athlete when you consider he's getting well to the back end of his career. And he won't mind me saying that, but he's still riding at a very good level, and good on him getting this Son of Russian Revolution home, trained by Joanne Dalton, who is a terrific horse winner, a woman in her own right, and she gets the win there with Trully Bay. Congratulations to the connections there. Canasta was good. Sight to see, got a long way out of her ground and made up a little bit of ground, but I don't know that she's getting to the level that Calvin thought she might be able to this time in. That's her widest on the track, but all the credit goes to Trully Bay and the connections there. All right, the surge is coming up. Yes, with Betcha, we are getting a lot closer to race number 5 out of Awapuni, 2:51. So just over 20 minutes to get involved there. $2.70, we're giving you $3.50, $20 maximum. Scan that code and get involved there. Next, there is the market, by the way. 21 minutes away from a start and confirmation of Street Appeal at $2.70 over Lanark Lad at $3.60 market-wise. But the Greyhounds is next, and that will be followed by the action out of Ashburton. Some really good racing there today in terrific time. Freeze Frame taking out the previous, a double for Kentuckiana Lodge, Cran Chrissy Dalgetty, and Carter Dalgetty, of course, Cherish Me, who was another big market mover. 3.20 into Flip of the Coin, a double for them today to go with the double they got at Addington on Friday night. Here we go, Craig Rail. We are up to the time-honoured Duke of Edinburgh Silver Collar Heats, this being the first of those, and Chief Dribble is a dominant favourite. As dominant as they just about get, $1.14.
1: For sure, Greg, and does look very hard to beat. Matt Roberts, the trainer, Chief Dribble, has been an outstanding greyhound right throughout his career, and he's looking for 8 straight victories. He's an out-and-out stayer. He's won 48 of 96 starts. He's got a best of 46.01 on this track. Of course, he won the 2024 Silver Collar Final, and he was runner-up last year in the Silver Collar Final behind a Power Corbin. So his record is sublime. He's in the peak of form coming into this race. Clearly the favourite to win this heat, and clearly pre-post favourite to win next week's final, particularly with the scratching of Johnny Football in the second heat. So Chief Dribble's very, very hard to beat. It would be a shock if he was beaten here at the $1.14 quote. And obviously the on-top selection from me. So number 3 on top, Apawa Randy, I've got in for second after a win at Cambridge over Donga and Billy over the 6.50 two starts ago. Did race over the 5.27 last start on this track, and his overall form is good. Should get a good run all of the way. He's won 12 races over the distance. He's won a 5 of 15, so he's got a very respectable record over the staying distance. Put him in for second, number 6. Adobe Rave, last start winner at Addington over Glasses over the 6.81. Was third behind Chief Dribble, beaten around 13 lengths by Chief Dribble at Addington back on the 14th of May. Been racing quite well. He's only had the 2 career wins to date, but I thought was strong enough to maybe run a place, 7 big time zipper. I was disappointed with the run at Palmerston North midweek behind Johnny Football. He did lead out and just rolled off the track a little bit, and then once overtaken, ended up back in fourth spot. He was runner-up behind Johnny Football prior to that. His staying record is very strong. Has been placed 11 of 13 over the staying trip, and has won 8 races over the middle distance. But certainly on the midweek run at Palmerston North, you know, I thought she would at least run second to Johnny Football when she jumped to the front. She ended up in fourth spot. Donna Ann Billy's one that usually gets back early and runs home powerfully in the latter stages. She was good last time over the distance behind Apawa Randy. She's only had 1 run over the distance over when that was 6.50. We're stepping up to 7.79 today, so it'll be interesting to see how she goes over the longer trip. So I've gone Chief Dribble, of course, horse on top.

0: of 10 at Monaco. So about to move up here for the seventh event of the day, Chief Dribbler. And this is the first heat of the time on the Duke of Edinburgh Silver Collar. The Group 1 final will be run next week. Will be a fantastic day of racing. Chief Dribbler, all the rage here from box 3 at $1.14. He hasn't moved from that quote for a fair while. For you know, those that like to back a winner or have that thrill of having big money on and hoping that you get just a little return back. It certainly is one of those greyhounds. Or if you haven't backed a winner today, you can have a dollar a win and just say you did actually back a winner today on the Sunday Surge. So getting set, the first heat of the Duke of Edinburgh Silver Collar about to get underway. Chief Dribbler, all eyes on him. He's drawn box number 3. They go a lap and a half of the track, 779 metres. Already, here's the lure, racing. Chief Dribbler was last out. Big Time Zip came out quickly, a Power Randy. Now Chief Dribbler fires through along the inside, quickly up to second, then Adobe Rave. Next one, a Power Thunder, then Donna Ann Billy, and Busy Work was last of all. Into the front straight, a lap left to travel, and Big Time Zip overtaken by Chief Dribbler, and the favourite Powers to the lead. Big Time Zip second, Adobe Rave's in third spot, then a Power Randy on the outside of Donna Ann Billy, a Power Thunder, and Busy Work was last. Chief Dribbler in front. Big Time Zip tries to hold onto his coattails. They're clear of Adobe Rave. Then Donna Ann Billy, a Power Thunder, Power Randy, and Busy Work. Chief Dribbler, the 2024 Silver Collar winner, is going to another final. He's well clear. 8 in a row for the champ. Chief Dribbler, he's too good. Chief Dribbler first. Big Time Zip second. And third, Donna Ann Billy. Then Adobe Rave. A gap in the field to a Power Randy, Busy Work, and a Power Thunder, the last one across the line. Oh, he's good. He was last out, but he powered through along the inside. He found the front. He raced away, and he's gone 47-18. A great run by Chief Dribbler. 16:39 was the run home. 3, 7, 5, and 6. The 2024 and last season's runner-up, the winner of 2024, last season's runner-up of the Silver Collar, goes straight through into the final with aplomb. 47-18, 16:39 the run home. Chief Dribbler, the winner, 3, 7, 5, and 6. Chief Dribbler getting the money by Shimmer Shine out of Slinky Inky, raced by M. Haynes, Matt Roberts, the trainer. From 7, Big Time Zip, who ran a game race today. Orson Allen out of Big Time Elsa for Brendan and Lisa Cole. And number 5, Donna Ann Billy. Only her second distance run to date has been terrific in third by Thrilling Sam at a Tiger Churn for Donna Collins, Bill Hodgson. Bill Hodgson, the trainer. Great to see a champion in action, and that was his 49th career win. So in effect, for the Group 1 final next week, if he doesn't have a start within the next week, he'll be looking for the 50th career win, a big milestone. Chief Dribbler, great to see him in action, Greg. He was last out, but he powered through, he ran to the front, and he never looked like being beaten from that stage on.
1: Yep, remarkable greyhound and another dominant victory, and well, it'll be pretty fitting if he does go to that final and makes it career win number 50. To Ashburton, we need to head for the next. Freeze Frame made it look pretty easy in the previous Brittany. This race, the first leg of the late quaddy, not so easy.
2: No, not at all, Greg. Back to standing start conditions and a big full field for these trotters. But you're right, Freeze Frame was excellent there in the prior contest. Yes, he got away with an easy time out in front, but he still delivered a 25 and change. Closing quarter just made it 9 impossible for his rivals to get to him, let alone past him. Here, though, things certainly get a little more interesting from a betting perspective, because we now have equal favourites with Val Torrens and Clovelly Hill, $4.20 equal Alex. The better backed of that duo, definitely Clovelly Hill, $6 in, whereas Val Torrens has been a little easy from $3.60 out. Monarch Prince, not without fans, from $6 into $4.80. Our Pinocchio, that would probably be the omen bet here in what is the Dick Prendergast Memorial, of course, in those colours that he's wearing today, our Pinocchio. That would certainly be the apt winner of this contest. And the market certainly agreeing that that could be the case. $9 into $5.50. Maddie Williamson has already had a great day thus far.

0: and Sylvester, another who's firmed. There was a scratching of what's the luck earlier on with a couple of little deductions, but all in all, that market support or those fluctuations are certainly due to support for those runners. Now that what's the luck comes out, Matt, I know that you were keen on his chances. How do you rejig your plays for race number seven?
1: Well, I've landed with Clovelly Hill, who is probably the safe each way play in the race. Just to touch on the top two for you, Britt, Clovelly Hill's probably the honest horse in the race. I do think he's a bit stronger now at Clovelly Hill. He's such a good beginner as well. He can probably outstep the five horses drawn to his inside and get across to the markers. Placed third behind He's My Creation a couple of starts ago and then was second to Living on a Prayer at its most recent start. And it was maybe a stronger race than what he meets here. Val Thorens is very enigmatic. His last five race day starts, he's galloped. He's been back to the trials, three trials. First trial back, he just battled the last 200. Needed it. Second trial never left a helmet. Most impressive one was his last trial where he trotted 321.7. That would be good enough to win a sort of mid-50s race at Addington sometimes. Blinds go on. If he performs up to that trial time, he probably wins. But he's a horse that punters probably don't have that much confidence in because he probably does things wrong more often than not.
0: Well, he does. He's only won the one race from 33. He made it count, though. It was a Breeders' Crown final in Melbourne when previously prepared over there where he started his career. But you're right. Mistakes in his previous five. He's had a break. I guess positivity, looking at his chances here, sees three times to the trials. He's done everything right. The first two he didn't have the blinds on. They went on last time out and they clearly had the desired effect. It's just about whether he can hold it all together on race day, particularly from this inside pressure draw. I'm also with Clovelly Hill on top, just a great beginner, and has been racing super well. I thought could be first to the fence, maybe trailing Prince Tekka, who I know goes around at a big price, but is a horse who likes to lead. But even if he can find another trail or he tries to take it all the way, he's racing really well, Clovelly Hill. So he goes in on top for me over Val Thorens, including the 13, that being Don't Look Kobe. He had a pretty tough run last time out. That was fresh up with a more economical trip here. He's certainly better than that last start, 13-length defeat. And throwing in the 6 as well, Monarch Prince, who's another that kind of fits that mould of reliability, albeit did make a rare error a couple of starts ago, but he's been back to the trial. So 7, 2, 13 and 6 for me. Now, our Pinocchio is probably the other one to mention, Matt, because he's won more than most here. He's won 9 races. This is start number 99 today. It's hard off the unruly in a big field, but he's the most proven in this contest.
1: He certainly is. I've got another one for you as well, Britt, which I didn't really take much notice on until I just saw those picks come up and saw what the price was. I've got Majestic Monkey number 4 in the top 3 here, and it's a $51 chance. Robbie Close is the usual driver for Coaster Howe. Now, Coaster Howe has 3 in the race. Clovelly Hill's the favourite. Monarch Prince is the third favourite. And I would imagine that Robbie at least had the pick between Monarch Prince and Majestic Monkey. At $51, well, now $41, he looks a lot stronger, this preparation, Majestic Monkey. Went around in a harness 5,000 at the back end of his last preparation. And he's got ability. Might need the run, but the fact that Robbie's on says to me that he's got enough of an opinion of this horse. And at 40-1, could be the absolute blowout here, Britt.
0: Yeah, I don't mind that play. I certainly had a good look at him. One is maiden at Addington, so that certainly counts for a little bit. And didn't mind the trial either. Steps quite well. So early men is key to his chances. Clovelly Hill, your new favourite as they're called into line for race 7.
1: Race 7, the Dick Prendergast Memorial Trots. Colours of the late Dick Prendergast aboard our Pinocchio. A couple of them charging the tape here. Racing. Off they go. And as they stepped away, coming away in a gallop, Clovelly Hill. So he's off stride, Clovelly Hill. Quickly settles, though. Out fast, Sylvester, joined by Majestic Monkey and Monarch Prince on the outside. And now Prince Tekka goes up into fourth. Wider out on those horses is a reason to fight. Val Thorens is midfield in front of Clovelly Hill. Back on the inside, Rependent. A length and a half away looks like a trickster. There's four lengths away, Don't Look Kobe. Eight lengths away to Bluey. And two behind into our Pinocchio. The last two are well out of the race early as they come around the corner. The leader, Monarch Prince, a length and a half, Majestic Monkey. And Sylvester running three back. Parked up is A Reason to Fight, tracked forward by Veld Thorens on the outside of Prince Tekka. And three back on the outside, Clavelli Hill. Rependent is next. He's the last one on the markers from Looks Like a Trickster and Don't Look Kobe. Six lengths away to Bluey, about to be passed by Al Pinocchio. Down toward the 1600. And the leader is Monarch Prince. Monarch Prince, a length and a half. Veld Thorens now comes up for a look on the outside, joins the leader. And Majestic Monkey in the trail. A Reason to Fight gets cover 1-1. And three back on the inside, Sylvester, the next of the Coaster Howe Brigade. Clavelli Hill running three back on the outside of Prince Tekka as Don't Look Kobe sets sail three wide and goes past Looks Like a Trickster. Then Rependent, our Pinocchio's on the move and Bluey at the tail. Working up toward halfway, the leader Monarch Prince three quarters in front. Veld Thorens is second, three wide Don't Look Kobe up into the race and Majestic Monkey in the trail. Racing fifth in the centre, A Reason to Fight on the outside of Sylvester. Then Clavelli Hill and Prince Tekka together. Our Pinocchio's three deep trying to get into the race, but they did quicken up front when he

0: A big danger. Three lengths away, Rependent running on at the two mark. Prince Sylvester still closing, and then Rependent 100 to go. Beltorrens Sylvester, then Rependent Sylvester hit the lead from Beltorrens and Rependent. Sylvester's in front, and Sylvester beats Rependent. You can buy him on Gabble House, by the way. That's a super run. Third in was Beltorrens, and fourth across Monarch Prince. Then came Majestic Monkey from Clovelly Hill. Our Pinocchio looks like a trickster, a reason to fight. Prince Tekka Bluey and Don't Look Kobe. Sylvester, number three. Riley Harrison, Graham Telfer. Well, they had a win with Barrytown 7 days ago. Half Hopples went on today, and that's worked the Oracle. Rependent one is second. Beltorrens two is third, and six runs fourth. Monarch Prince. By the prayers out of Daisy Bell, win four at start number 46. Second one, Rependent. Well, that might get him a couple of bids on Gavel House. He'd be a good buy after that. You'd have a lot of fun if you can get him into your stable. 1 second, 2 third, Beltorrens, and six, Monarch Prince, fourth. 3-1-2-6, the numbers after race seven, the Dick Prendergast Memorial Trot. He does a great job, Graham Telfer. I love watching his horses go around. The flag bearer, obviously, Barrytown, but Sylvester's obviously had a look across the paddock and seen the standard that's been set, and he comes out and delivers today.
1: He sure does, and you're right. All of those gear changes have

0: Great effort by the second horse. Greg currently $700 on Gavel House, so that one more promising effort from Val Thorens as well. The first three all excellent here in the seventh out of Ashburton.
1: Great stuff, Brittany. Thanks for that. Back for the Gallagher Insurance Ashburton Winter Cup, 18 minutes past three. Can Captain Cool continue on his winning way? Betcha Sunday Surge is with us. $4 is the price now. Scan the QR code. Street Appeal is the runner we're on. And $4, I would have thought, would seem a pretty good price. 3 minutes out from a start. What about you, Justin? Is Street Appeal value at that? I do note that it's not top selection for you.
2: No, but at $4, probably just about would be. I think certainly value. She's probably the form maiden of the race. I know she's bringing a seventh and a fifth in her last two, but they have been in better maiden fields, and her placing sort of four or five back would be the yardstick form of this race. She can absolutely win, and it was probably a price thing that I've tipped La Loom to beat her, and we'll touch on her shortly, but just thought 250 might have been a tad skinny, but $4 very appealing, so I'd get involved with the opponent. She can absolutely win the race, no doubt about that. Tricky little race, but she'd be disappointing if she wasn't in the thick of it. I guess we don't know her credentials on a synthetic track. You do have to go back a fair way, and there is a little trial there from quite early in her career. That was back in 24 when she ran second in a trial here to Sandpoint, so at least she has got something there to latch onto. But look, I think 450, I'm okay, 4.5, well, that's getting ludicrous. She shouldn't be that long. She's right in it, Street Appeal, so get involved. She's a good chance. However, I am tipping six on top. La Loom, just going to take a chance with her. She's a filly who has shown a fair bit at the trials. Looked very smart winning a trial last month, albeit on a rain-affected track. Beat Unusual Cortez that day. Unusual Cortez came out and won on debut, and La Loom absolutely coasted, and on the back of that, she went to Wanganui, and there was a lot of word around for her on the back of quite a confident trainer. Roy Dembergerson has talked her up a bit and said, look, she's a pretty promising sort of staying filly at the future, and quite a smart horse when the penny drops. She has been disappointing in her two runs. She didn't seem to cop the heavy track first up, albeit got home okay there late. And then last time, I just thought it was quite a plain effort there at Tohutonikau. So it's a little bit back to the drawing board. But look, she's got into a fairly weak maiden here. Third up, going to the poly, getting up and trip, and the blinkers are going on. So that all says to me that she might well be worth a bet today, La Loom. And I've got to say, might be a bit of confirmation bias, but she looked terrific. She looked outstanding. And apparently she's been working at the house down, but we have heard that before, of course. But La Loom, I think if she races up to clearly the opinion that is held of her, she should be pretty hard to beat. She's on top. Street Appeal, worth a bet on the Surge at that price, no doubt. One Liana Glad goes in third. He might be the leader here. Gate one, Chris Dell. He has been on speed in his races. That's always a plus here on this track. He'll be in it a long way. And although Just a Drop has had a lot of chances, she pops up with a good run here and there. And she's run well here on the poly when she has been on it. She's put in a couple of doozies actually here on the poly. So certainly far from the worst. 6-4-1-3. Race 5, Manawa 2 Mini Sprinters made it. We kick off the late quaddy. Good luck if you're having a play with that. Favourite now, Liana Glad. Set to go, gates back, and they're away. Liana Glad was the first away off the inside, along with Just a Drop. Street Appeal hunted into the race, firing forward over on the outside, and is drawing level with Liana Glad, and they peer off into the corner. Two lengths away, Just a Drop will settle down third behind them. Three lengths to Acorn, they were followed by Afterthought, La Loom, and last of all, Y Valley as they settle into stride. Oh, Liana Glad wants to hang off the track. Goodness me, that's Chris Dell. He's having a bad run with that, I can tell you. He had one at Hawera, he had one yesterday, and he's got one today. But he's now back on an even keel, but slipping through Just a Drop came through underneath Liana Glad, who took Street Appeal very wide at that corner. And now he's been quite hard to handle here, Liana Glad. An awkward steer back third as Street Appeal draws onto the lead. So while all of that's happening,

0: the bridle last. Well, Just a Drop has taken the lead and has got Liana Glad is going through a bit of a flat spot third. Further back, Acorn. Just a Drop's got them well and truly off the bit and chasing here. The Loom's a mile back. Just a Drop, 2:50 to go. Leads by four. Streeter Bell, Liana Glad, and further back, Acorn. And then after thought, La Loom, but it's all Just a Drop. Just a Drop is a mile in front. And Roha Madu for a double on the poly, and Just a Drop has won it by four lengths. Acorn up for second. Liana Glad did himself no favours early third after boring off at that corner. La Loom getting into it very late. Street Appeal well back with afterthought and tailed off was Y Valley. Well, a race with a bit going on, but in the end it's Just a Drop at start 26. She's been very hard to follow, but to be fair, she's been here, there and everywhere in terms of distances and different tracks and different classes. But she has raced very well here on the poly last year. Rohan Madu, he gets a double, and Peter Fitzgerald has trained this winner. And it was really gifted a lovely opportunity early when just was able to slide through and take the lead when Liana Glad basically wanted to run off the track early on. Acorn is grinded home for second. Liana Glad back in third. Street Appeal and La Loom. But an eventful race there, Greg. But in the end, the winner is number three, Just a Drop.
1: Certainly was. Not a lot of fun if you're on the Surge Street Appeal. Got carted wide by Liana Glad, who's battled on very bravely. Double for Rohan Madu, Red Lady taking out race number one. 3:34.

I've tipped the 2 to beat the 8. They're both scratched. So we ended up with the number and 4. Number 7 on top, Atapawa Tobe. He's racing consistently. He's been 6s into 5s does have a distance record of 11 placed efforts out of 19 starts, but only the one win in that. It just depends on how they stay over the longer distance of 779. Of course, it's the longest race in New Zealand, the longest distance. And Apawa Tobe, though, with a very consistent form line I've put on top, usually not the fastest away, but don't think it matters too much over the 779 metres. In for second, Apawa Sugar also has a very good consistent record. Relatively new to distance racing with 5 starts for 4 placings, including that is 1 win, was second behind Samek over the 527 at Monaco last week. So that would have sharpened Apawa Sugar up for the performance today. Dobie Vidal raced in this series last year, was placed was second last start behind Chief Dribble. Was beaten 10 lengths by Chief Dribble on the day, but a last start second behind the champion Greyhound puts you into good stead, doesn't it, in this particular race? And bet rejected after a third last time. I've got in for a third spot, but has had the 2 placings over the distance. Crafty Keeper has been racing against Chief Dribble of late. He's by the great No Keeper, or she is, she certainly is bred to stay, being by No Keeper. She's only had the 3 runs over distance for 1 win to date. So interesting race coming up, but Dobie Vidal is the favourite at $1.65. We'll keep an eye on what time they run. Chief Dribble going 47.18 after being a clear last out in the first heat. And he was dominant, wasn't he? He won by 7.5 lengths, and he just put paid to them pretty quickly. Big time Zip was game. Gee, John A. Billy impressed me in that previous heat. Only her second run over a distance, and that was over the 779, not the 600. And she ran third, so she should improve with that second distance run into next week's final. But Dobie Vidal, clear-cut favourite here. So the second heat of the Duke of Edinburgh Silver Collar about to get underway. Dobie Vidal's been 235 into 165, clear-cut favourite. Apawa Sugar into 340, $4.40 for Apawa Tobe. And the other pair, Crafty Keeper and Betch Rejected, both at longer odds. Crafty Keeper at $18, bet rejected at $34 as they're about to move them in here for race 8. So this is the second heat of the Silver Collar. We head to a Waterloo Cup heat and then a couple of heats of the higher Fire Allegro distance, rather sprint features. So still some really good racing to come here at Monaco for this afternoon. Heat 2 about to get underway. Can they match Chief Dribble's time of 47.18? We'll find out in just a moment after the champion Greyhound posted his 49th career win, his 8th in succession. And previous Silver Collar winner, of course, 2 years ago. As they're about to move in them, move them in, we got Apawa Sugar the inside, Apawa Tobe on the outside. And Dobie Vidal is the favourite, drawn the middle of the line, box for number 5. So they're all in now. They're just about set for race 8 of the day. Duke of Edinburgh Silver Collar. Be a huge day here next week for the final day. And this is heat 2, just about ready. Racing, jumped in a reasonable line. Apawa Sugar came out fast and led. Bet rejected in second spot. Then Dobie Vidal, No Keeper, and Apawa Tobe going to the lead. Apawa Sugar. Now Dobie Vidal gives chase, and Apawa Tobe quickly gets up to third. They got away from Bet Rejected, and last of all was Crafty Keeper. A lap left to travel. Apawa Sugar's in front. Dobie Vidal, the favourite, closes in. Apawa Tobe's in third spot. They're well clear of Bet Rejected, and Crafty Keeper last of the 5. In the back straight, Apawa Sugar taken on by Dobie Vidal. Dobie Vidal hit the lead from Apawa Sugar. Apawa Tobe clear then of Bet Rejected and Crafty Keeper. But around the bend, Dobie Vidal went for home. Got well clear from Apawa Sugar. And it's going to be Dobie Vidal well too good from Apawa Sugar. Up for third, Crafty Keeper. Apawa Tobe just got onto the heels of Apawa Sugar and got checked on the bend, but ran fourth. And Bet Rejected was the last one across the line. So Dobie Vidal wasn't the best away, but was able to fire forward and find the lead from Apawa Sugar with about 100 metres to go, and has been able to draw clear and win in the run to the judge. Now he's gone 47.14, so

0: He's actually gone, what, 0.4 of a second that faster than Chief Dribble. He's gone 47.14. I think I said 47.18 for Chief Dribble. 18.78, 30 and 94. The run home 16 and 20. So it's been impressive. 10.5 lengths by 2.5 were the margins. So Matt Roberts getting another one through Adobe Vidal. And the favourite was certainly too strong in the run of the post. He shot away late by Hasten Slowly at a She's For Us for Matt Roberts, the owner and the trainer. So that certainly sets it up for a very good final, Silver Collar final next week. Greg with Chief Dribble and Adobe Vidal running very similar times.
1: Yeah, trained by the same trainer, of course, and Matt Roberts continues to do a very good job, and you just knew during the run, perfectly positioned throughout, Adobe Vidal powered up and gets the job done there. Race number 9, 2, 6, 1 and 3. We are up to heat number 3 of the Waterloo Cup. That one's set to go at 3:27. But we head back to Wingatui for race number 9. Very open race, as the market would suggest. Proud to be here. Last start winner is our favourite. Verdun going around Brandon May. Divine Spirit heading around to the start. Another of the Terry Kennedy trained runners, Sacred Miss and Proud to Be Here heading around there. There's the 13 Wild Jackal. Ahara Najib claims the 3. Amber Hoffman trains. Moore's a good chance in this race. Corey Campbell for Brian and Shane Anderton. Strobe Light, Brett Murray heading around. There's Morella Miss, Alan Lye with the 2 off for Morris Ford. Mare by Ocean Park, she's racing well. David Moss, Krishna Madhu, and Alba Zinger and Kendra Barker getting around to the start, as well as Flying Celebration, Ashley Strawbridge for Ainsley McLeod, and Kinquo and Secret Wish for Amber Hoffman. Inside 3 minutes out from a start, they race over the mile. We'll get to Dan Fogarty for his thoughts around this. I thought, Dan, of all the races today, this was just about the most open.
2: It's very tricky, isn't it, Greg? It's good to see we've got a full field here of 16 runners. I was pretty keen on 11 Proud to Be Here last week, and from all reports, the morning after when the races were abandoned, worked super here at Wingatui on the inside track and has jumped out well during the week. And I think with fitness on her side after a good win last start, stays in the same grade as her last start win here on a heavy track again at home, I think she can definitely repeat the dose here with Tina Komanyagi aboard. She'll wear the gold distinguishing cap. So number 11, Proud to Be Here on top. One that's an absolute blowout, whose form you probably wouldn't look twice at the moment. Number 7, Flying Celebration. Ashley Strawbridge takes 3 kilos off down to 54. I think you just completely forget all its runs it's had so far this prep. They've been on tracks that haven't suited or have been on the synthetic track, which I don't think is her go. Her go is on a heavy track, and she gets that today with a lightweight relief. I think if she's positive from the gate here, Ashley Strawbridge, then Flying Celebration, half of her 10 runs have resulted in a dividend here on the heavy surface, and she's won 3 times. So 3 of her 4 runs have been won on the heavy surface. Willing to give it a chance here. Number 7, Flying Celebration. 3 strobe light last start winner, still lightly tried, but with that inside gate, has to be in this for a fair way and could potentially try boot up and set a bit of the tempo. And 2, Marcus Attilis, taken by its first run at Riverton. This was a horse I saw at Trackwork, trialled up really well with Sir Sterling, who is much advanced on this grade at the moment. And he held his own. I don't think he liked the 2-day backup, so you can almost forgive that Friday to Sunday turnaround. Its form up north was actually okay, and I think we'll be picking up more wins down in the south. Nice strong horse, Marcus Attilis. And just a shout out, Greg, message passed on from Robert that last night he and his wife welcomed to the world baby Henry. So that's wonderful news to hear. So welcome to the world baby Henry Dennis.
1: Hey, great stuff. Congratulations to all there, and always good to get that sort of news on the session. Thanks for that, Dan. As these runners continue to load away, there's more about to go forward. The

0: Andertons, of course, whenever they line up, you have full respect, even more so when it's on their home track. And there's been money for more as well. $6 in to $5. Just a couple more to load up. Sorry about the pun there. Let's get back to Dan for his description of race number 9.
1: Thank you, Greg. As the last few about to come for, this is the Spates 1600 metres, very competitive, full field over at the mile in the White Robe Lodge Gates. Proud to be here as the favourite. Set to go. Full field of 16 at the mile. Good carry forward in the first four to this as well off the previous. Now, the attendant's just getting up in barrier number 6. Taking a lunge in the gate. One of the wider runners, possibly Wild Jackal. Stalls are back and they're racing. Beginning well early, Sacred Miss going forward. And to its outside, Secret Wish going forward and pushing through on the rail, Vitebsk. Not far away, Verdian, then Yoo-Hoo Joy. Followed by Proud to Be Here, improving three deep with Elberzinger pushing forward between runners, then David Moss and King Palm. Next, Marcus Attilas, followed by Sacred Mist, three deep around on the inside of it, Wild Jackal. Then came Strobe Light, taken back Sacred Mist, then more Flying Celebration. Proud to Be Here has drifted right back, and two lengths away, Morella Miss. Up top, pushing the issue, the outside, Secret Wish with Vitebsk, the inside. Two lengths away, King Palm with, on its outer, Elberzinger. There's a break of three lengths away, Yoo-Hoo Joy, Marcus Attilas, then David Moss. Divine Spirit between runners. Down on the inside, Strobe Light, improving three wide, Verdian, followed by Sacred Mist. Further back in the run, more between runners. Strobe Light was also back in the field. Wild Jackal with also Proud to Be Here, Flying Celebration, and Morella Miss. Up to the corner they work. It's Secret Wish with Vitebsk, then Elberzinger, followed by King Palm, Yoo-Hoo Joy, Marcus Attilas under a ride, then David Moss, Divine Spirit, Verdian. Behind them, more looking for a way through, Strobe Light, then Wild Jackal. 3:50 to go. Elberzinger, Proud to Be Here's got right up on the fence. Elberzinger just in front from Secret Wish, Strobe Light, Yoo-Hoo Joy, Proud to Be Here up on the rail, then Divine Spirit, Elberzinger, Strobe Light threading the needle, and Yoo-Hoo Joy, Divine Spirit. What a finish, Strobe Light and Divine Spirit. Strobe Light dances better, wins, beat home Divine Spirit. Elberzinger, Proud to Be Here, then Sacred Miss, Yoo-Hoo Joy, next across the line, Wild Jackal, followed by Marcus Attilas. And behind them we had Verdian with Flying Celebration. More back in behind them we had Wild Secret Wish, followed by Vitebsk. Well back, David Moss with also King Palm and Morella Miss. Boy, that was a finish. Number 3, Strobe Light, has got through to beat 9, Divine Spirits. 3 beats the 9, and then it's close for third between 11, Proud to Be Here, and 6, Elberzinger, 3-9. Then photos, 11 and 6. The 3 will win, Strobe Light, Brett Murray for Amber Hoffman out of Wakawaiti for Chris Rowe and Michael Stokes. They will go back-to-back. Nice progressive type. Win 2 at start 6. Nice ride there by Brett Murray, and Amber Hoffman, as we know, can do it with both the pacers and the gallopers. Nice to see her rewarded here in the 9th of the day. We've got 2 to come out of Wingatui.
0: Thanks for that, Dan. Putting together a really good record. The son of Highly Recommended. Brett Murray, good strong rider, gets the job done there with Strobe Light. Yeah, congratulations to the sponsorship manager for many years at Rickerton Park, Chris Rowe, and in those Stokes colours, Strobe Light. Good runs just in behind. Divine Spirit was good. Proud to Be Here, got a long way out of its ground. It's made up a stack and is right in the photo there with Elberzinger. Scone, we head there for race number 2. Phil Roberts is our man there. He's got his numbers, 10 to beat 3, 9 and 8. 10 to beat 3, 9 and 8. Let's head to our team on course as we build to a start, race number 2.
2: He's always been a very, very good rider, but Scott's giving Michaela a lot of opportunities and both are thriving off it. They've been getting some very good results. So they have the favourite here as Sam Booker Sky. Just gets out to $2.90 late. Now I can see over there at the 900 metre starting point, Terawatt is in. It looks like the Breakers is in as well. So we've got two of these two-year-olds in. You've got Tigris Power, who's about to go up, and it looks like there's a little bit of rain falling over there at the 900-metre starting point as well. There's a little bit of drizzle over Scone. It has been threatening for a little while. There's been some dark clouds around, but the weather today has been a bit changeable. When I got here, we were bathed in sunshine, and now it's raining. So hopefully the shower doesn't last all that long, because we've got a good card of racing to get through. And it was important to hear from Aaron Bullock after the first that he thought the track was probably just on the better side of that heavy eight that the stewards put it up this morning. But this bit of drizzle over the track will probably put a dampener on that. The favourite goes in. Looks like she's held herself pretty well over there this time. That's the first box ticked for Scott Singleton and Michaela Weir. So three runners left to load. 240, your favourite Ole Steel. Sam Booker Sky out to 310. Let's head to Phil Roberts for his call of this year's edition of the Greg Cribb Memorial Red Crown.
3: Bennett about to be led forward. Bennett comes up into its spot. Insatiable to complete the line starter, heading out front. 900 metres for the Greg Cribb Memorial Red Crown 2-year-old handicap, an annual event. Red light. Starter has them, they're away. And showing speed was a Sambuca Sky, and it's going to drive through and lead over Ole Steel. Court of Law and Kersal working up out deeper on the track. They were followed by Bennett, who's progressing forward to be just off these leaders. Tigress Power next, then Insatiable, about four lengths away, the Breakers, and Terra Waters back at the tail. Sambuca Sky held out. Ole Steel coming up to the bend. They're three lengths in front of Kersal and about three lengths back to Bennett, then Tigress Power around the bend. Sambuca Sky and Ole Steel, Sambuca Sky and Neck. Ole Steel starting to knuckle down. Kersal comes around them, looking to present itself now. They're clear of Bennett. Sambuca Sky is a length in front now of Ole Steel, and then Kersal. Sambuca Sky, a length and a half in front. Kersal goes into second from Ole Steel, but it is Sambuca Sky coming away. Two and a half lengths over Kersal. Ole Steel, third, probably Bennett, just ahead of Insatiable, and then the Breakers. Further back was then Tigress Power, well back was Terawatt, and Court of Law a long, long last.
0: Ashley Morgan for Nathan Doyle, just start number two of this filly by Portland Sky. It is Winter Cup time at Ashburton, race number eight from down there. Good competitive contest it is as well. Numbers there 10, 8, 9, and 5. Out of Scone, but Brittany Graham is standing by. I was just saying to the team, Brittany, it's almost like the box seat having its own sesh on a Sunday. Matt Cross up there calling, you're doing the business on track. Been a good day of racing down there, just the same.
4: It's like we're on tour, Greg, that's for sure and certain. It's been good fun, hasn't it? And some great racing as well, that's for sure. And still some super contests to come. Looking forward to this race, looking forward to the next as well, the free-for-all over the short course. Considering some of the times that they've run today in the age divisions, what could the open class boys go? Well, remains to be seen, but probably the conditions here at the moment at Ashburton are as nice as they've been all day. The wind has started to die down a fraction, and that track is in absolute peak form. But this is a great contest, 4.5 minutes out from a start, all but one runner off the front mark, that runner being Hayley Jacker. Geez, there's some quick beginners here. So Matt Cross, Captain Cool will have to be on his best behaviour. I went back and watched that lone standing start attempt that he's had. It was a winning one, but he drew out wide at Addington, had a lot of room to work with, and he was quite all arms and legs early on. Johnny just had to, I guess, balance him a fraction, and he was a fair way down the grades under those conditions as well. So he'll hope to be a little smarter away here, I'm sure, and there's a couple that can really begin around him. I know you're keen on him, and I can see why. Gosh, he's doing no wrong at the moment.
5: He's flying, isn't it? Just while we're on the box seat trend, while we're all working together, of course, our good friends Brecon Farms sponsor the box seat, and there's a couple of Brecon Breads in here, actually. Britt, both Mystery Beach and Simba, both Brecon Breads, so if you're a fan of the Brecon family, they might both be worth including. But I think he's a horse who look, he's probably still, I know we say it and it becomes a bit cliche, but his best is probably a year away, Captain Cool. He's still a bit of a goof, but to win 5 from 13 starts,

0: So you're a pretty good horse. Standing start here, suitable race for him. Be a little bit more pressure being a stand than what it has been from the mobiles. But I just couldn't find a reason why he couldn't win. Brett, it won't be easy for him to win, but he's just flying.
1: He sure is, and punters agree he's been very popular, as has been Mystery Beach, who's now onto the second line of betting. Conversely, whilst Captain Cool's inexperienced at this trade, Mystery Beach just loves it. In fact, all five of his starts from behind the tapes, and he could quite easily step to the front here, and that certainly gives Blair Orange plenty of options.
0: We talk about horses for courses, but drivers for horses as well. Blair Orange has got a wonderful record on this horse. He's got such a good strike rate on him. He steps away fast, puts himself in the race. He's going to be a nice Country Cups horse at the back end of the year in some of those better races. And with his standing start mannerisms, it's going to take him close to winning a few of those, I would imagine. He's done a great job already, having won over $80,000. But his best is probably yet to come as well. Through that summer period at the back end of the year, you could see him picking up something pretty decent. Blinds go back on. That's sort of one of those gear changes they make. Doesn't generally wear the blinds from the mobile back to the stand. Blinds go on. Thought he was a great chance here. He'll give you a shout up front.
1: I thought Spirit Down Under was over the odds here. $7.50. Solid third last time out. That was last 2 weeks ago now, behind Mystery Beach. And on that occasion came off 10 metres. Prior behind Iron Brigade came off 20, when not all that far away either. And again, prior behind Bruntwood Brigade was off 10 metres. So I just thought he was very well handicapped off the front here.
0: Absolutely. He's got a great turn of foot as well, Spirit Down Under. As long as they go hard and he can get a nice sneaky run through them, I think he's probably got a better turn of foot than most in this race, but does need a couple of things to go his way. He's nicely in at the ratings. He's a 55. He's the highest rated horse off the front. In some occasions, he'd be giving horses like Commander Ben, Bryce's Medal, Topaz, he'd be giving them all 10 metres. So he looks pretty well in. As long as he can settle in the first half of the field with cover, definite winning chance.
1: And there on screen is the lone runner off a handicap, that being Hayley Jacker. But she is an absolute mare in flying form at the moment. She's won three of her last four. She came off 20 metres last time out at Invercargill. She won the Southern Belle final a couple of starts ago behind Chicago Sky and Just Like Jagger. So that form reference looks excellent. I'm just worried. 30 metres in any language is tough, but 30 metres over only 2,400 here at Ashburton. Ooh, she's got her work cut out for her.
0: I love this mare. She just tries so hard. She's genuine. Doesn't matter if it's a sprint mobile or a staying stand. She just turns up and performs. I know the 30 metres on paper might look tricky, but I didn't see them running it at breakneck speed up front, so she might be able to tack on. She might be one of those cases of going up the fence and through the middle. But we've spoken about that Southern Mares form. Brett, I reckon that's about as strong a form as you're going to get, at least in the last couple of months. It's just hardened all of those horses up. We saw it at Addington with Chicago Sky and Just Like Jagger coming up here and doing a great job. Well, Hayley Jack has been amongst that form and winning a lot of those races. So even off the 30, I'm not going to discount her.
1: And we might see something similar transpire in the Canterbury area over the next couple of weeks as well, with those Silk Road Series heats, just giving particularly those three-year-old fillies, who are probably a little harshly done by when it comes to the rating system, getting an opportunity to race against their own as such, and fillies and mares company. And, well, if anything like today's group is to go by, then there's going to be some super races over the next little while. Captain Cool now into $2.70.
0: So just getting some adjustment.
1: Mystery Beach at $4.20. Hayley Jacker at $7 alongside Spirit Down Under. Now just, and we saw it before our own eyes, just having to make some adjustments to the foot pegs by the looks of Spirit Down Under. But it appears as though they're about to line up here for another of today's features. It's a Winter Cup. Captain Cool, the horse they all have to beat, looking to continue on this upward trajectory. Let's join Matthew Cross for his call.
0: Saw the Breck and Bread scroll across the bottom of the screen. There's still one to come later as well with Renegade. Looking forward to seeing him back to the races today. Taking on a pretty tough field, but he's a pretty smart horse, Renegade. And he looks to have come back in good nick off that trial as well. So starter Ricky Donnelly's making his way to the tower here. 260 Captain Cool is the favourite. Gallagher Insurance Ashburton Winter Cup. $2,400, $1,100 carried over in the first four pull here to our feature high-graded race of the day for the older horses. Captain Cool just getting the shortener pins readjusted. Driver Johnny Cox He'll just have so much confidence in this horse after what he's been doing recently and some pretty strong times at Addington as well against some deep company. Won a great battle up the straight last start, beating home Just Like Jagger. Prior run was an excellent victory, ran under 2.24 for the 1980 there at Addington. Only had the one standing start so far in his career. He got that one bang on. Can he do it again? About to face up. Hayley Jacker will start 30 metres behind. Almost set. Gallagher Insurance, Ashburton, Winter Cup. Racing. Off they go. Hayley Jacker out safely. Captain Cool has bobbled at the start. He's drifted back, Captain Cool. He now settles, but Hayley Jacker's only 5 lengths behind him, and he's about 8 lengths behind the rest. Topaz out quickly. Mystery Beach quickly onto the scene on the outside, and Bryce's Medal stepped away third from Spirit down under Semba. Then came Commander Ben. There's 8 lengths away to Captain Cool and 5.

Winter Cup by a length and a half. Running second is Topaz after him, then Commander Ben, four lengths Captain Cool, and there's four lengths away to Hayley Jacker. So the leader into the straight is Mystery Beach with 17.50 to go. He leads by two lengths on Topaz. Three back the inside, Bryce's Medal, Spirit Down Under is a neck off it, parked, and Semba follows him. They're followed by Commander Ben, then Captain Cool and Hayley Jacker. Not a lot of tempo here inside the mile, and the leader is Mystery Beach. Mystery Beach out by two lengths on Topaz. Parked up on the outside is Spirit Down Under, then Bryce's Medal. Semba has 1-1 cover from Commander Ben, two lengths away Captain Cool. Despite losing that ground at the start, both him and Hayley Jacker have been able to tack on nicely. So Mystery Beach leads the field and sets the running with there being about 10 lengths top to bottom. As they run out toward halfway, Topaz in the trail will await the down by the seaside passing lane, and racing parked is Spirit Down Under. Here's Captain Cool. He sets sail from the back and comes around three wide, and he'll get around cheaply as well. Bryce's Medal, three back on the inside, running fifth, one away Semba. Hayley Jacker next the inside, and there's a neck off to Commander Ben. Inside the 1,000 metres goes Mystery Beach. Captain Cool up on the outside to second, and Topaz has the trail third. 1-1-4th Spirit Down Under on the outside of Bryce's Medal, and there's one length away to Semba. Hayley Jacker second last the inside and three quarters away to Commander Ben. Out toward the 700 goes Mystery Beach. Captain Cool went to second, but he's going to have to be good to win it. In the trail, Topaz, Spirit Down Under gets 1-1 cover. Then Bryce's Medal from Semba, Hayley Jacker, and Commander Ben is at the tail end of the field as they start to up the ante. 500 to go. Mystery Beach travels well. Letter half, Captain Cool. Topaz awaiting the lane, then Spirit

0: closing in now. Spirit Down Under swept up to Captain Cool. Simba's Down Under's in front, and Spirit Down Under. Spirit Down Under will win the Ashburton Winter Cup from Simba and a very brave Captain Cool. Fourth across Mystery Beach, and then Hayley Jacker from Price's Medal, Commander Ben, and Topaz. Well, Olivia Thornley, she wasn't shy to sit Park Dunham early. Didn't want to get too far back in the ruck. And she was just hopeful that something came for a look and gave her that cover. And that horse was Captain Cool, and Spirit Down Under has been able to win at number five. Simba second. Gee, they were flying over that last 200 metres. Captain Cool's been enormous, the two. And Mystery Beach will be fourth, horse eight, Olivia Thornley and Regan Todd. And the Lone Star Silks get their second win of the day after Wanna Play a Game was victorious earlier. He's a very fast horse, and it came down to speed in the end. Who had the quicker legs over the last 200? And it was Spirit Down Under. Simba second, the six. Two, Captain Cool third, and eight runs fourth, Mystery Beach, after the Gallagher Insurance Winter Cup. It's 5, 6, 2, and 8 here, Brett.
1: Sure is, and a well-deserved win for Spirit Down Under as well. Had been racing very consistently without a great deal of luck, coming off handicaps, and I thought again when they settled, Greg, that he was going to be devoid of luck once more being left parked, but the tempo wasn't there, so he wasn't overexerting himself, and he was just able to get enough cover to see him deliver that turn of foot that we know he possesses. Great run by Simba in second, much better second up, and Captain Cool, that early error, certainly not assisting his chances, but he'll keep, and once he gets the hang of the standing start business, it's going to certainly open up his opportunities. But all honours with the winner, of course, Regan Todd at the moment, perched up in Australia with Marketplace, who I believe is due to trial on Wednesday. So it could be a big couple of weeks for that stable, but he's managed to take home the Winter Cup today with Spirit Down Under.
2: Yeah, thanks, Brittany, and well found by you on top. He ended up paying a very nice price. Back to Brittany, Matt and the team for the Rakaia Seed Cleaning Free-for-All Mobile. Excellent contest over the 1700 start time there, just before 4 o'clock. 90 seconds out from a start, though. Heat 3 of the Waterloo Cup here, Craig.
3: Certainly is, Greg. Yes, thank you. I've gone for a Power Fan in the favour. Interesting betting race. Got out to $2.80. It was about $2.40 out to $2.80. Is now under $2.15. There was a good move for Zisco Bale at eights into fours at one stage, but is now back out to eights. So a very interesting betting race indeed. But I do think a Power Fan in the Derby runner-up will be very hard to beat. Great win last start at Abingdon. He went 30-16. He won by 6.5 lengths. He led all of way. He does have very good box speed, and he's 112 of his 28 starts. His first look at Monaco, but he's very good, Power Fannin. So I do think he'll be hard to beat. I've gone 2, 6, 1, and 3. Number 6, Avatar.

Then Turtle Watch all getting into trouble as Samek and Avatar Speed was checked. It's going to make a lunge, but Portland Fonzie strong will get the prize. Portland Fonzie from a Power Fannin in second spot. Turtle Watch has run third.

0: the form here for race number six.
1: Yeah, really open go, Greg. I've got to say, although, you're right there, I am fairly keen on Lurch as the top tip, but this is a race you need a bit of a spread, however you are attacking it. Same race, Maltese, Trifecta's probably the go, but Lurch I have found on top. He is a little bit of a hard watch, Lurch. He is a get-back, get-home-big customer, which is not really overly advantageous on this particular track. And again, we've seen all day that being on speed, and particularly if you can sort of slip away before the corner, you're hard to catch. And that's just not Lurch's go. He has had six starts here, and they've all been really good. He's won here. He's had a couple of placings and a couple of really unlucky close-up runs, and a couple of times he's come storming home and just missed. Now, the problem is, as I've touched on, he gets back. He needs a little bit of tempo, and he needs things to happen for him, and he needs his rider, Chris Dell, to get him out into the open at the right time. Chris knows him very well, and he will know what he needs to do to try and get this horse up. So it won't be easy, and like I say, probably not the easiest watch in the world, but I reckon he can win. He was very good first up at Waverley on the turf there. He got back on a slow pace. He was flat to the boards before the corner. He really picked up strongly, hit the line hard, and ran some very good sectionals in that particular race. That'll set him up well here. He's a second up winner, and I reckon just the numbers here looks to be

The inside of those is Cuba Street, but Bruno wants the front and the share power. So we've got a bit of heat here. Keep it in your wallet, predecessor. Further back, Timex, our Julia. Getty back, Tokyo Dome, Lurch, and two lengths away, Moss Raj out the back early. Pace is right on, and it is Tars It All with the blinkers on, fired up, led by three from Platinum 66. Cuba Street running third and over on the outside. Oh, share power off and around the outside to go and have a go at Tars It All. Thought they were going pretty quick as anyway, but no, share power wants to really light them up mid-race. It has taken the lead, and then keep it in your wallet. Gee, they are burning here. Predecessor three lengths away, Timex about five lengths away, then to Tokyo Dome. Our Julia lurches second to last and flat to the boards because they're helter-skelter up top, and four lengths. Moss Raj, share power off the top, leads a length. Tars It All off its back. Platinum 66 moving up three wider than Cuba Street. Keep it in your wallet the next. Further back, Predecessor, Tokyo Dome, well back, Timex, our Julia Lurch, and Moss Raj can't cop it. He's 10 lengths away. Sheer power is Gonski coming to the corner. Platinum 66 ranged up and hit the lead. Tars It All five lengths away. Keep it in your wallet. It's Platinum 66 and Tars It All. They get down with 150 to go. Here's Lurch from a mile back. He's still four lengths away. Tars It All lifting. Have a look at Lurch. He's rattling home, but it's Tars It All in front, and Tars It All will win. Lurch stormed home. He ran second, photo third, Platinum 66 or Tokyo Dome, a real eye-catcher late. Keep it in your wallet, followed by Timex, Predecessor, Cuba Street, our Julia. Share power, goodness me, and out the back there was Moss Raj. Thrilling finish. Punters get it right, Tars It All. I tell you what, this has been a good run. She was really fired up early to get the lead. Had the foot down. Then along came Sherpa. Along came Sherpa mid-race. Put a heap of heat into it. This has been a terrific effort by this horse to just lift and keep finding and Lurch doing Lurch things. Oh, geez, come rattling home. Another frustrating loss if you're on Lurch. Platinum 66, eye-catcher, Tokyo Dome. Has been very good late in the piece. Well, it was all on for young and old there, but in the end, Bruno gets a double, and the winner is number

Today, that's the sort of action we want to see on the pitcher champion with the high fives there with his mates as well. Great stuff. It'd be pretty cool down there today, but he's gone back to back, so nice work there. Speaking of Wingatui, here's the recorded prelims for this pretty important race, the Wairio Cup. Riviera Rebel, the remarkable Riviera Rebel. There you go, confirmation of that $100,000 first four pool. So a great one to get involved in. Kylie Williams and Miss NZ, definite threat in the race. Very big winning chance. PC Pussycat and Ashley Strawbridge there. Runner number four is Partee. Corey Campbell rides for Leader Beck. Well performed mare by Verdi. Taimati Diva has been in the north, comes back, didn't have any luck up there either. Can bounce back here, goes in Jagu, Imperative, Terry Mosley riding for Brian and Shane Anderton, Short, Anna Hewitson doing the training, and there is runner number five, Amanda Rin, Leah Hemi riding for Andrea Dixon. The 12 in the book, Maximus Augustus, of course, in the colours there, Maximus Augustus of Bill McNamara, Amber Riddell doing the riding. 3.5 minutes.

0: sure how to play your first four. Why not take $1.80 easy with four, with five, or something like that? It's a great way to play for about 10 or 11%. So, yep, let the computer do the picking for you. Not a silly way to get involved when the pot is as high as what it is here. Very, very open race, as you can see, with, what have we got, nine? Under $12 or more there. That's indicative of how much of a challenge it is. The AB Lime and Hyde Landscaping Wairio Cup of 2026. And just a few more to be loaded away. I think Time Arty Diva is tremendous each way in this. It's the way I'd be playing race number 10. Let's head on track and get the call of the cup with Dan Fogarty.
1: Greg as Miss NZ will come forward to complete the line. In the White Robe Lodge gate, the Wairio Cup, $50,000. Stalls are back and they're racing in the Wairio Cup. And beginning well off the inside, Riviera Rebel, Miss NZ going forward.

0: proves three deep, then Time Atty, Diva, Prince Elby, Imperative, and a Mandarin's going to let it all unfold at the tail of the field as PC Pussycat works around Riviera Rebel, 1400 to go, and takes the lead from Riviera Rebel. Party up on the outside to second, and in between them, Maximus Augustus, then Tell Me You Love Me, wedged out deep, Vamos around Miss NZ, two lengths away, Prince Elby, three wide, in between runners short, then Time Atty, Diva, a Mandarin, and Imperative. As they work down the back, it's PC Pussycat by a length and a half over Maximus Augustus at the top corner with 9.50 to go. Maximus Augustus second and progressing deeper. Vamos has been wide throughout. On its tail, Prince Elby, then Riviera Rebel, Miss NZ. Next is Party as the speed is going up. Then Tell Me You Love Me, a Mandarin 9 or 10 off them. Then Time Atty, Diva, and Imperative as Vamos goes up and passes PC Pussycat. Maximus Augustus has been quiet. Out deeper, Prince Elby, three lengths away, Miss NZ under a ride, Riviera Rebel, then Tell Me You Love Me, a Mandarin coming deep around short, two further back, Imperative, then Time Atty, Diva, and Party. A few of them are fighting it out a long way from home, a lot under rides, 400 to go, who's going to be the toughest stayer? Vamos with Maximus Augustus who's woken up, then Miss NZ, Prince Elby, a Mandarin starting to peel into them out wider, Vamos with Maximus Augustus, Prince Elby wider, a Mandarin, then Imperative, Maximus Augustus with Vamos, then Tell Me You Love Me, Imperative warming up with a Mandarin, Tell Me You Love Me, Imperative bursting through in the green and gold, and will win the Wairio Cup. Imperative wins it. Photo second, either a Mandarin or Tell Me You Love Me, then Maximus Augustus, Vamos, Miss NZ, Time Atty, Diva, Prince Elby, Short, PC Pussycat, then came Riviera Rebel and Party. Imperative. Local win, Brian and Shane Anderton out of Wingatui for Terry Mosley. He'll get a double today and has progressed really nicely. Got him with a fairly competitive weight. Oh, she did rather. Got him with a very competitive weight. And she'll pick up her fourth career win today at start 23-10 Imperative. Beats home Photos, the 7 and the 5. Tell Me You Love Me and a Mandarin in fourth 12. Maximus Augustus, 10 Imperative. A local win. How often do we see it? Time and time again here at Wingatui. The Andertons, they take out the spoils and they'll get the big one of the day, the Wairio Cup.
1: Great stuff, Dan. Terrific finish, wasn't it? And the White Robe team to the fore. They won the exclude earlier on. They get Imperative home here. She is a daughter of Ghibellines, raced by a big group of owners, and T. Mosley just doing what T. Mosley does. One with Trailie Bay now gets Imperative at home. That first four pot on the TAB app got to over 140,000, so magnificent pull. Hopefully you got a piece of that. Mandarin, Tell Me You Love Me, right up there. Maximus Augustus confirmed in fourth. We'll get confirmation of the top four very shortly. $12, the close was Imperative in those most famous colours of the Wingatui-based Andertons. We are 8 minutes out from a start to the free-for-all pace over the 1700, a new race out of Ashburton, and very close to a start in the next out of Manukau. It is race number 10. Photo for second, going to the inside one, is it? The 7, Tell Me You Love Me. Just ahead of a Mandarin. Looks that way, there might be a margin there, but that is very, very close. We'll get that confirmed for you, or you'll see it in your Betcher app or your TAB app very shortly, but there he is, the great man, T. Mosley. Saluting again, loves everyone that he gets. Tell Me You Love Me, confirmed in second ahead of a Mandarin, so there was a margin there

0: in terms of the first four. That was a nice old pot to be playing in.
1: Sunday afternoon, isn't it? Hopefully you've got it. That is a massive result. Congratulations if you did have those at numbers 10, 7, 5 and 12. I am extremely disappointed that Mark Cookson was not at Wigatui today. He would have gone for the gumboot throw. He would have been in the underwear run, that's for sure. So where are you, Cookie? Come back for the Sunday session. Certainly would be a lot of fun with Mark there today. We're at the start for the first heat of the Hi-Fi Allegro Sprint Series. It's my best bet of the day. Henzo River, I think, can lead throughout from the inside box. Second two starts ago, it was an excellent run, and it was behind Portland Fonzie, who came out and won the earlier in the Waterloo Cup heat. So I thought that's a good form line. So we'll put him on top over number seven, Portland Mark, who obviously is a big chance again, very consistent. Blondes Have Fun in for third at big odds, and number eight, Portland Coco in for fourth. The favourite is Portland Mark ahead of Henzo River. First heat of the Hi-Fi Allegro feature sprint series coming up. Hi-Fi Allegro, of course, the daughter of the great Brett Lee. She had 88 wins in her career out of 135 starts. She earned $150,000 in prize money. And she was made a Hall of Famer back in 2020. What a great performer she was, Hi-Fi Allegro, in this series named in her honour. Two heats coming up, races 10 and 11. So about to move in. Papa Kiwi's drawn the inside. Of course, Criminal Minds being a scratching, so the reserve goes up to box number two. Henzo River alongside of Papa Kiwi. Got Blondes Have Fun moving forward. Portland Coco and Portland Mark drawn out wider on the track. Hunter Karen drawn the middle with Foxtrot Mila. So we're just about set. The 318 metres, the Hi-Fi Allegro sprint feature, heat one. Favourite is out wide, Portland Mark. Henzo River given plenty of support. Just having trouble with one towards the inside, but now the light's on and we're just about set. Ready to run. Good heat coming up. For the Lua racing now, coming out fast, Hunter Karen showing speed, Henzo River out wider, Foxtrot Mila, and now trying to get across, Portland Mark, then Portland Coco along the inside, Blondes Have Fun, last of all Papa Kiwi up to the turn. Hunter Karen's in front, here comes Henzo River. Hunter Karen still in front though, and will win. It's going to be Hunter Karen for the money. Now for second, maybe Portland Mark, a nose in front of Henzo River, who didn't finish it off. Then came Foxtrot Mila, who was well back in the field with Papa Kiwi. Portland Coco was one of the last ones in with an interesting finish for second and third, but Hunter Karen has been able to win around $6.50, five in a photo. 18.40 the run. Number seven, Portland Mark, has run second, has got up in time from Henzo River. And fourth goes number six, Foxtrot Mila. 5.73 and 6.18.40. One length by a head. The margins won by a head as judge called a halt. 4.46 was the first section. The run home, 13.94 with 18.40 being the time. So Hunter Karen gets the first heat of the Hi-Fi Allegro by Aussie and Red out of Power Harbour for Blake McEnany, Robert Roper. So a little bit of an upset for heat one. Heat two, race 11. Greg comes up at 3.52. Race, for race 11. No, that's what start time? Sorry, 4.14.
0: Yes, it is. 3, 4, 2 and 5, your numbers there. All right, we need to get back to Brittany Graham, who is at Ashburton. Looking forward to this one. Britt, the free-for-all pace. We've got a dominant favourite in Sideshow Bruce, but I don't think it's just as simple of lining up and winning for him.
2: It's interesting you say that, Greg, because I was just having a look at the market and punters agree with your sentiment. When I did the form for this race, I thought, well, Sideshow Bruce leads, Iron Brigade's on his back, Da Vinci's three fence, but maybe it's not that simple considering we're seeing a serious push away from the top two in betting, to be fair. $1.60 now for Sideshow Bruce, $4.60 for Iron Brigade. He is ice cold, and Franco Sinatra is the market mover, Matt Cross. Are we taking a peek behind the curtain and maybe looking at what could be a potential speed map here with this market movement towards Franco Sinatra? I had him maybe going back and then being forced to be the first horse to lead the field up to Sideshow Bruce, but maybe we see him now off equal marks. I guess he has been giving away big handicaps recently.

0: recently pushed the button back behind the mobile.
1: I reckon that Franco Sinatra and Moonga might have a bit of a look here. On pure gate speed, who's the quickest out? It's probably Moonga. And if Robbie Close really wants to lice him up from the outside draw, he might be able to get across here. I know that Sideshow Bruce is very fast off the gate, but it's hard to measure his gate speed against the likes of Franco Sinatra and Moonga, because the time that they met Sideshow Bruce and Moonga, they both went back. It's going to be interesting what happens here. Brett, I'm two on top Sideshow Bruce, but at the $1.45, I was loath to sort of tip him with too much confidence at that price. He can win it and he probably gets the right run, but as Greg mentioned, I don't think it'll be a case of him rolling to the front and getting away with it.
0: No, not at all. And I guess the fact that he was defeated fair and square last time out by Iron Brigade, all things being equal, both of these horses have the sliding blinds going on. Sideshow Bruce is a couple of weeks between runs after being defeated in that Uncut Gem, whereas Iron Brigade comes through that race, and probably the 3,200 metres and up against those hardy, experienced horses may have seen him out just in the last 100 or so. But back to mobile conditions here today, he's not a horse who has explosive gate speed, so maybe he'll have to do a little bit to hold the back of Sideshow Bruce, even if those few horses go forward out wide. Franco Sinatra there into 6.50 now, and you're keen on Da Vinci, maybe on more of a top two, top three play, but I guess the stats don't lie. He was superb in that country championships final.
1: And he comes back to 1,700, a journey he goes well at. If Sideshow Bruce is the leader, then Da Vinci sitting three fence, and they bowl home in around that 26-second mark. It's going to be hard to come from back in the field. And Da Vinci, the way that he ran last time, I thought they just opened him maybe a little bit over where I would have had him in the market. He is starting to get back into his right sort of price now, but the 16s on offer on opening were a little bit generous. 2-1-3-6 for me. Britt, did you think it was as simple as trying to lob the first four here, or a bit harder than that?
0: Well, I have the exact same first four, but this market push away from the top two, who I thought were a clear top two, to be honest, is worrying me. You can now get $1.70 about Sideshow Bruce if you like his chances, and $5 for Iron Brigade. Franco Sinatra, clearly the hot runner here in race number nine, which is a free-for-all. Nice to see these open class pacers have an opportunity. Many of them have been up and about for the country championship races, the country cup races, and this is a nice change for them. It's basically the polar opposite matter of what they've been experiencing lately. Back behind the mobile, short course in operation here.
1: Thanks, Britt. Round the corner. And they're about to turn and burn. 1,700. Might be a bit of action here at the start. Almost there. Set. Rakaia Seed Cleaning, free for all. They're off and racing. Sideshow Bruce having Iron Brigade on at the start. Franco Sinatra is going forward. It's Sideshow Bruce joined by Franco Sinatra, and the lead is there, but Iron Brigade's kicked up along the inside. Sideshow Bruce just had to burn a little bit more to get the front again as Franco Sinatra came for a look. Iron Brigade running third, three lengths away, Da Vinci, then the Big Lebowski, Renegade and Moonga. So Franco Sinatra rolls onto the top here, 1,200 to go. Leads out by a length and a half on Sideshow Bruce. Iron Brigade is third, three lengths away, the Big Lebowski. Da Vinci racing underneath of it. There's one off Renegade and a length and a half away to Moonga. Dalgetty keeps them rolling on Franco Sinatra. Out past the 1,000 metres, he's two lengths in front. Sideshow Bruce in the trail, and the Big Lebowski improves in the parked spot. He's about to go to the leader's wheel, and Renegade right on his tail. Iron Brigade three back on the inside. There's one off to Moonga, and Da Vinci the Southerner is last. 7.50 left to go. Leader Franco Sinatra. Sideshow Bruce awaiting the down by the seaside passing lane, and the Big Lebowski only a length off the leader. Renegade fresh up tracking him. Held up Iron Brigade. There's a neck away to Moonga, and Da Vinci last on the inside. Franco Sinatra gives a great shout here. 4.50 left to go. He leads a length on the Big Lebowski. Sideshow Bruce is next as Franco Sinatra turns in front from Renegade, who peels three wide. Sideshow Bruce gets the inside run, and then Iron Brigade still. It's Franco

0: in front, the Big Lebowski trying to rally Franco Sinatra. It's Sinatra beats home the Big Lebowski and Iron Brigade. Sideshow Bruce might have held forth from Renegade, Da Vinci and Moonga. Cran and Chrissy in Casa del Getty, they've put on a show for us here today. They unleashed Cherish Me, they unleashed Freeze Frame, and they chanced their arm at the start with Franco Sinatra, and that's been the winning of the race. Six scores. The Big Lebowski second, number five. The outsider of the field, Iron Brigade, number one will be third, and Sideshow Bruce holds on for fourth, I think, just on the inside, number two. Win 14 at start, number 52 for Franco Sinatra. He's a son of Captain Treacherous out of San Rafaela. You'd love to own him, the three-legged pacer. And he burst forward. He was probably going to get the lead about 50 metres sooner, but Sideshow Bruce wanted to lay out. Iron Brigade kicked up early, which meant both Franco Sinatra and Sideshow Bruce just had to do a little more to assume their spots. How's the run of the Big Lebowski for second? He's been parked the trip. One Iron Brigade third, two Sideshow Bruce fourth at 6-5, 1-2. Stable flying Brit. Franco Sinatra takes race nine.
1: Oh, isn't he as well? Look at him trot back to scale as well without the hobbles on, but he knows when it's business time, and he's one of those remarkable horses, Greg, that even from behind the tapes, when most paces at where hobbles need shortener pins, away he goes nine times out of ten as well, and he was fair flying into that first turn also. But what a wonderful horse he's been for his connections. That's his 14th win and getting very close to $250,000 in stakes as well. He kind of looked in control from start to finish. Clearly Sideshow Bruce was a disappointment out of that contest. Back-to-back times now he's gone down as a short-priced favourite, but all honours with Franco Sinatra. Super effort by the Big Lebowski. Back to mobile condition, certainly suiting his cause, and Iron Brigade, another excellent run as well back in third. But all honours with Franco Sinatra getting another win on the board, and yes, three on the day for Team Kentuckiana. I believe Carter gave a good push for him on your radio show this morning as well, so hopefully those at double figures listened.
2: Yeah, he made it his best chance, he thought, of the day. So around $11, if you were tuned in, hopefully you were on there. But a magnificent last couple of days for the Kentuckiana base of Cran and Chrissy Dalgetty. That's five. Couple at Addington, now three here. And Franco Sinatra winning away from Addington is not normal for him. He's now won 14 races. But in saying that, he's just been in tremendous form, racing in superb form. The son of Captain Treacherous, now with that win close to $250,000. Yep, he's done a super job. Great run from him. One to go there out of Ashburton. And that is a start time of 4:29. Both Brittany and Matt going with the Kentuckiana Lodge Carter Dalgetty driven Larsa, so it could be an incredible end to the day for them. Bohongia Cup is next out of Awapuni. Let's get straight to Justin on track. Very good betting race. This Sam's turns on top though, in terms of the market at 3:20.
3: Yeah, slightly surprising, I reckon. I wouldn't have had him a favourite here. He's certainly not without a chance, and maybe it's the Bruno factor and the Kevin and Stephen Gray factor. They've got a tremendous record here. Last year, they had a great run with a number of up-and-coming horses, won a lot of races, and already a winner on this first meeting of the new season here. They took out the first with Red Lady. Look, he's a nice horse. Sam Stern can absolutely win, but he is racing against some decent company here, and he's only a one-winner horse. He's coming out of rating 65 races, and he's been okay without being flash, and a slightly surprising favourite for mine. But good gait, on-pace horse, good rider, rides the track very well, Bruno, already a double today, and he's certainly not without a winning chance. Very open affair. It is our feature, of course. It is the Ashurst Pohongata Cup for the Ashurst Racing Club.

in an open race. Handy Mare can be hard to follow. First up at Woodville in an open sprint. Her run was very, very good. She got clobbered at the start. She got crowded. Then she got hampered again at the 800. She got well out of her ground of that race. Charged home, beaten 2.5 lengths to Cindy and I'm a Brazen One. That's pretty good form. She's no slouch, both of those horses, particularly I'm a Brazen One, who went on to win at Otaki. Now, next up, second up, she had a torrid run. She was out of the cheap seats there at Otaki on a wet track. Just forgive the run. Not only she was sort of second up after a very good first up run, but more importantly, she had a really hard trip. So comes here, third up, inside gate, should get a good run. She's had two previous runs here, both have been very good. Christelle gets the pickup ride. Of course, Mediana Hudson stood down earlier. I think she's a definite chance. We've already talked about the very good record Susie Gordon has got. So she's on top at odds. Exaggeration was a bit of a star here last year. She's been very soft in the betting, Exaggeration. He won 3 of 5 all here, 4 starts, 3 wins and a second. So he really thrived here last year. Now he is in fresh. He's had a fairly soft trial. He ran fourth. Floor Mormon on. Don't know if there's any lead there that Bruno is on Sam's turn and they've chucked a floor on this one to get a couple of kilos off his back. But he's very handy horse, Exaggeration. He should be in for a pretty good prep, but he should be in for a very good time here on the poly. He was excellent here last year. For Costa, has got good ability. Haven't seen him on the synthetic, Costa, which will be interesting. I know Mike Breslin's always talked pretty highly of this horse. He's always been a bit of a work in progress. Just beaten at Tahitaneko, third prior to that to Anderson Bridge. That form is solid. And he could absolutely win. There's no doubt.

0: Pahonga to come over the 1400 metres, and the favourite is Sam's Turn. Costa 460, the big mover, Meglio to Falcrest into 550. And from an opening quote of 11, gee, they don't want exaggeration here. It's been a surprising drifter out to $7, and go Hugo 750, getting close. It's been a lovely day here at the mighty Manawatu. Great to be back in business here for a new synthetic season. Now on alert, about to just about complete the line. Sam's Turn to run the favourite. 1400 metres, our feature today, set, ready and racing. And a bit slow over on the inside out of the gates there. My Ferrari has ended up a conspicuous last, and now on the drifters on alert. Firing out, Go Hugo came out running to lat today and is going to lead easily here over Wonder Boy. Meglio to Falcrest, Doubtful Sounder, then came Sam's Turn, Victor the Inflictor. Further back of the field, My Ferrari getting well back. Exaggeration, Costa, and three lengths to on alert. So they're not mucking around here. And Go Hugo is fired out of the gates, and with the foot down, leads the way by almost four lengths on Wonder Boy, three lengths Meglio to Falcrest, the rail, Doubtful Sound, the stablemate around her, two lengths away Victor the Inflictor, the outsider Sam's Turn, well back Exaggeration and Costa. Exaggeration is three wide around Costa, hunted along My Ferrari, and two back on alert. He's run it hard, gone Hugo, has Wonder Boy in the rearview mirror. Meglio to Falcrest running third and sealed up on the inside. Sam's Turn runs right up behind them now. Further back, Doubtful Sound, Victor the Inflictor, as they head for home. Go Hugo, joined now by Wonderboy. Sam's Turn's coming after them. Wider, Meglio to Falcrest, down to the 250. Sam's Turn head to the side leads. Meglio to Falcrest giving chase. Victor the Inflictor running on, but he burst away, Sam's Turn. He's two lengths in front from Meglio to Falcrest, but it's three for the day for Bruno Kiddos. And Sam's Turn takes the Ashes Pahonga to Cup brilliantly. Second, Meglio to Falcrest. Victor the Inflictor was third. Wider out of the track the next time. Exaggeration getting home well. My Ferrari to Doubtful Sound on alert. Costa, Wonder Boy, and Go Hugo. He ran it hard and he capitulated. He'll be the last. Sam's Turn. Punters get it bang on. Sam's Turn. Bruno for Kevin and Stephen Gray, who have got such a great record on this track. And of course, that's their second today. Bruno's third. And he was able to sweep to the lead at the top of the straight after a very hard run race. Hugo really ran them along here. Meglio to Falcrest has been really honest and brave second. Good run, Victor the Inflictor, resuming with a strong third and Exaggeration. Probably the Black Booker. Costa threading through late without a lot of room. But the winner is Sam's Turn, our feature here today, Greg.
1: Great stuff, Justin. Bruno having a day out. The Greys get the job done. You're right, follow Exaggeration out of that race, making up a lot of ground. But it bolts in here. Sam's Turn. Congratulations to all the connections involved. And Bruno just doing what he does, and that is winning. One to go. The delayed final race on the program, 4:35, will be the start time there. Manukau, though, we are up to race number 11 of 12. What about that previous race at the harness, Craig? I know you'd be interested in this. Stunning performance from Franco Sinatra. He has smashed the national record by a full second there, previously held by Got the Chocolates and Mossdale Connor, who set it in a Taylor Mile. So a stunning run from a horse with no hopples on.
2: Yes, he's been going phenomenally well, hasn't he? A lot of his standing start races, he's been coming off 30 and 40 metres and still running good races. He's been on the Country Cup scene. He's certainly doing a good job. It's a fast day there today at Ashburton. I thought Da Vinci was devoid of luck there, just ran into a dead end of the latter stages. But just shows how quick they can go, Greg. He's broken the national record by a second. That would put probably the first five or six runners all under the previous national record.
1: You are right there. 90 seconds out from a start. Work me into having a bet here, Craig. Line them up for me.
2: Well, Wu-Tang led and bolted in last start, so he's the on-top selection. He won by 6.5 lengths, went a very sharp 18.47. He's got an inside box again today, where his inside box record from 2 and 3, 21 starts, 8 wins. So he likes inside boxes. He's very fast away. And Paul Maven, who looks to be one of his main dangers, isn't that well away from the box 2 underneath of him. So I think...

Wu Tang can dash to the front and be very hard to beat indeed. So I've gone for numbers 3, 4, 2, and 5. You Turn in for second. Unplaced behind Hanzo River last time. I must admit, I thought the Hanzo River form might be a little bit better than it was, but Hanzo River was beaten a couple of days ago and then beaten again in the previous, where in the third spot. But he was fourth behind Portland Mark Pryor, and Portland Mark were in a bottler in the first heat of this series into second spot. He was a winner three starts ago, and all of his seven wins have been at Monaco, so I think U-Turn's a chance. Paul Maven has only had the two starts at Monaco, of course, trained by Craig Roberts in Christchurch, has come up for this series, and from the inside, even though if he misses a little, he's got that right run through, hasn't he, Paul Maven? So I've got him in for a place, and Five of Power Jimmy in for fourth position after recent efforts at Cambridge. Was a very good second behind Midnight Rex two starts ago, and Midnight Rex won again at his next attempt. So his form line reads well, probably better on other tracks than Monaco. He's had the two wins at a 15 at Monaco, but he's certainly racing consistently enough. So about to move up for the second heat of the Hi-Fi Allegro Sprint. Very good heat. The previous was won by Hunter Karen, defeating at Portland Mark, and this heat number two comes up. And of course, the big finals on Silver Collar Day. And really looking forward to that next week after some outstanding racing today. Just about ready. Wu-Tang runs favourite. Paul Maven alongside Wu-Tang is the second elect. So we're just about set racing. Wu-Tang began fast, not as fast as U-Turn. Broker's Tip began okay. Then came A Par With Jimmy. Well back Paul Maven and Portland Magnum. But coming up to the turn, U-Turn's in front from Broker's Tip. Then came Wu-Tang. Next one, A Par With Jimmy. In front, U-Turn trying hard. Broker's Tip. But U-Turn will just hold on from Broker's Tip. In for third will be A Par With Jimmy. Close for fourth between Wu-Tang and out wider Portland Magnum, and Paul Maven was last most of the way. They stand by for the numbers to come up officially, but winner of Fancy U-Turn just in front of Broker's Tip and A Par With Jimmy. Fourth was close, out

0: 1847, the run home in 1391. The Victoria Lou, raised by F. Lockhart and the estate of Ray Adcock and Norm Green, the trainer. So U-Tone gets up to win by that nose margin. Oh, nearly got me again, that angle, Greg. You've got to bring the outside up a fair bit. But anyway, U-Turn is the winner.
1: You're not wrong, and it's caught many out, Craig, so don't feel bad about it. You are watching the Sunday Sesh, of course, with our good friends from Betcher and Kogan Mobile. We're going to take a short break before we head back to Wingatui for the final time.
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1: Wairio Cup Day about to be wrapped up out of Wingatui. Good numbers down there, hence the reason why we had to start so early and have an 11 race program. Here's a man who's already kicked home a couple. Terry Mosley, riding for Bill McNamara, Lily of the Valley. We're inside 4 minutes out from a start. Here's the 8, O'Kieran's Bell. Billy Jacobson riding for Anna Furlong. Runners heading around Arctic Ocean in the Morris Ford colours there. Corey Campbell, smiling Corey Campbell there for Brian and Shane Anderton. They took out the previous with Imperative, of course. Lovelock and Donovan Cooper. There's Gosen Jagu, another one for the McNamara team. Court Zena at $61-odd. Top of the book there, Flamboyance, and on live for Trent Yearsburg. Taramia Lad, O'Hara Najib. There's the four in the book, Tavi Ann, John Blackadder, and Ashley Strawbridge. Kendra Barker, La Avita, this one for Kezia Murphy. And the 14 in the book, Danny Ellish and Amber Riddell. Don't forget about that Betcher option, Liam Martin or Lika Hala-Sima to score a try, $2.75, the Panthers versus the Warriors. Great price there, and the game underway just after 8 o'clock tonight. Inside 3 minutes out from a start, been a terrific day down there at Wingatui. Dan, what about this last race? Where should our Betcher Sunday Session viewers place their wedge? Because looking at that market, find the one you like.
8: I reckon number 8, O'Kieran's Bell here. Second up in the south, we saw about this time last year, the owners send down Connor O'Kieran to Anna's Base and they went on to win the Amberley Cup at around this time of year. So maybe looking for a bit of cut in the ground, stepping up from the mile to 2200. They wouldn't be doing that without a bit of thought behind it. So I think O'Kieran's Bell, she can definitely win. So the 8 on top, one Flamboyance. This has been a bit of a steal for the Yearsburgs off Gavel House. Was excellent through that summer period, striking a heavy track at Rickett and being too good there and then winning here. Has been on the fresher side, went to the synthetic. I think we'll appreciate getting the toe in here. Not all that bad behind Star Bellet. He's quite a nice horse, this Flamboyance, and gets a couple of kilos off. 3 Lovelock was excellent when winning last start, and of course 2 starts prior to that was in behind Imperative. That form looks pretty good now with Imperative having won the Wairio Cup, and in for 4th, number 6, La Evita. The form doesn't read particularly well, but has enjoyed the heavy, picking up 3 wins from 8 goes and gets a bit of weight relief as well. But it's a very interesting event to finish. They were under a bit of pressure a long way from home.

0: It was whoever was the toughest on the track in the previous, the Wairio Cup, and it just showed it didn't really matter where you settled. It's better to just take a sit back in the field rather than being caught three and four wide most of the way and just come with one run. And that's what Imperative and Mandarin did late in the piece to run one and two there. Been a good day here, Greg. Good to see Betty Spaghetti show how good she can really be. It's good to see good horses win races. And Undisputed earlier in the day, one it's maiden here by 6 lengths, where Invercargill, and one a 65 here by 6 lengths. It's unbeaten since moving to the south. I think the Tappers have got a pretty nice horse on their hands there.
1: Yeah, Son of Contributor, he was a dominant winner again, you're not wrong, and drew wide, didn't seem to matter.

0: round and you'll be competitive. I thought Lovelock was a bet in the last. Trace draw, last start winning performance at Riverton was a good one over on the rivet, and it was a late scratching, was it not, out of this race? Yeah, it was. I thought Lovelock could almost do it again. Be My Guest Design, they sponsor the last. Only a couple more to load away. Here is Dan Fogarty with his call of race number 11.
1: Thanks, Greg, for your help on the Sunday session today. As we've got two left to load, Ford Flamboyant and Tavian. Otapuki Gem off the inside with Quinto, Lovelock, La Evita. Arctic Ocean, next to its stalemate Daniela. Show Kieran's Bell is in, and we just await Tavian to come forward as it takes its place in the outside gate. Lily of the Valley with the corded cap, Cortzina with the black cap. Final event, stalls are back, and away we go. Lovelock bounded out okay. Quinto looks to push forward on the rail with Arctic Ocean and going forward O'Kieran's Bell and Flamboyant. So it's Flamboyant who's going to push forward and is going to take the lead through the first furlong. Lovelock settling second, then O'Kieran's Bell, who looks to find a position down on the fence from Cortzina. Quinto's down on the rail. So Kieran's Bell didn't take that turn particularly great over the crossing. Then Otapuki Gem. Next is Arctic Ocean, Dan Yelich. Two lengths away, Monty Khan, Tadamir Lad, Lily of the Valley. Three lengths away, Tavian. And last is La Evita. Leaders want to roll as Lovelock goes up with Flamboyant. And there's four and a half lengths away, Quinto. To its outside, O'Kieran's Bell, as Lovelock wants to run and shoots clear by three lengths. Fifth in the run, nearly 10 off the leader, Otapuki Gem. Three further back, Cortzina. Another three lengths away, Arctic Ocean. To its outer, Monty Khan. Two further back, Dan Yelish. Tadamir Lad going up and down on its outer. Two further back, Lily of the Valley, then Tavian and La Evita. Love

0: Vladimir Laird to its outer, a couple of lengths away. Tavian three deep around Lily of the Valley. They're inching into the gap at the top corner. It's Lovelock in front by three, then Court Zena. The inside flamboyance, then O'Kieran's Bella half dozen off the leader from Quinto. Three wide Monty Khan under it. Otapuki Jim between runners. Next is Arctic Ocean. Tavian, Tadamir Laird, Danielish under a ride, then Lily of the Valley and La Evita. Inside the 600, it's Lovelock by two, then Court Zena, O'Kieran's Bell coming with a sustained run. Monty Khan, Quinto travelling kindly on the bridle. Flamboyance feeling it, then Otapuki Jim just going very awkward there. Arctic Ocean as they make their way around the corner. Lovelock is still in front by three. Quinto comes with a run, then Monty Khan. Flamboyance waking up, then Tadamir Laird. Lovelock from Quinto. Tadamir Laird's making up ground, then Monty Khan and Tavian. Quinto up to Lovelock, and here's Tadamir Laird, 100 to go. Tadamir Laird with Quinto. Tadamir Laird drawing clear from Quinto. A length clear, and Tadamir Laird won the last beat. Quinto, Lovelock in photos with Tavian. Then Monty Khan, Court Zena, Flamboyance, Otapuki Jim, O'Kieran's Bell, Lily of the Valley with La Evita, then Arctic Danielish and Arctic Ocean. Number two, Tadamir Laird for Alice Winslow gets the last. Another rough dividend there. Hopefully the punters found it. We'll catch you all from Invercargill tomorrow.
1: Great stuff. Thanks very much, Dan. Appreciate your work today. And a dominant win in the last. Alice Winslow gets the big son of Ekra back in winning form. O'Hara Najib gets the win in the last. That wraps up the action out of Wingatui. We're about to take a short break. You are watching the Sunday Sesh. It is brought to you, of course, by our good friends from Betcha and Kogan Mobile.

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5: Last race upcoming is out of Ashburton. Again, it's over the 1700, inside 2 minutes out. Brittany Graham, as I come to you, Matt Cross kindly flicked through the times from the previous. Simply stunning, Franco Sinatra.
6: Yeah, quite phenomenal. Another new national record set here today, which isn't a bad effort, all things being equal. I know we probably only have the 2 days a year where this quality of horse as such comes to Ashburton, this and in October in the lead up to Cup Week. But to be fair, this is a meeting with so much short course racing that we can see some records tumble. And that was the case, Matt, with Franco Sinatra, 150.8, the mile rate recorded, and what he took a prior 1 second off the previous national record. Quite phenomenal, and getting close to even the fastest time ever run here in New Zealand, which of course was over a mile, not 1700 either.
7: And the most impressive part, Britt, I guess, is that he did it all on his own. He did all of the work early. As I mentioned, post-race, he just had to buzz just that little bit more when Sideshow Bruce wanted to run out heading to that first corner. He probably had to burn a little bit more gas than Carter would have liked to have. And then he set them up and zipped them up the straight. A remarkable horse that he's been, Franco Sinatra. We've obviously had the chats about the best three-legged pacers of all time. He'd be now the quickest in New Zealand at least.
6: Yeah, he sure would be. And he just seems to keep getting better and better. He does that win number 14 in his career. I loathe to say it, Matt, but my best comes up here in Lasseter on a day where the Dalgettys have already had three winners. I'm hoping they can make it four. Thanks for your help throughout the afternoon. It's been some great racing, ultra competitive. This track's been turned out in perfect condition. And to be fair, for this time of year, we've had great weather.
7: Yeah, it's been a great day, Britt. The club have put together a really nice surface for everybody to race on. There's been a few people on track as well. I think you're a great show here with Lasseter. Thought the main dangers were drawn second row, Cracker Opian, quicker than quick. Here they come. Last of the day, G&R Partnership Mobile 1700. Congratulations to the Ashburton Trotting Club for putting on a great show for us here today. Track's been in pristine order for one final time on this King's Birthday weekend meeting. The green light's up. And they're off and racing. Lasseter just neutral early. Don't Tell the Boys came out quickly. Salute driven up to get handy. Lily's a Star right amongst it as well. Lord Fantasy the widest. Dawn to Dark easing back for cover, and Interrogator next on the markers. Then came Monkey Major along the inside from Jack's Ear. Quicker than quick the middle. Lasseter now three wide pressing on. Lord Fantasy and Flow Motion bail back outside of Cracker Opie. And the last couple are Mr. Cashman, who saves ground on the inside, and Better With Bling follows it. Don't Tell the Boys the leader. 11.50 to go out by a length. Salute running second. Behind the pace third is Interrogator. And three wide pressing on is Lasseter. Lily's a Star the middle. Fifth and quicker the quick. Three wide on the back of Lasseter. Monkey Major three back on the inside. Cracker Opie goes three wide with cover. It goes past Dawn to Dark and Jack's Ear. Flow Motion's on the train. 2 lengths Mr. Cashman. Better With Bling and 4 lengths away Lord Fantasy. 800 to go. It's been competitive. And the leader, Don't Tell the Boys, a neck in front of Lasseter. Quicker than quick out three wide and posted. Interrogator the trail. Salute the middle runs fifth, and Cracker Opie is three wide and one back. Monkey Major follows Interrogator. Lily's a Star driven up in the middle outside of Jack's Ear, then Flow Motion. Dawn to Dark is next, followed by Mr. Cashman, and 2 lengths away Better With Bling about to turn and go. Don't Tell the Boys is going great guns inside the 400. Lasseter being felt for, then Interrogator, quicker than quick Salute, Cracker Opie and Monkey Major. Don't Tell the Boys the leader, 2 lengths in front Lasseter. Cracker Opie now running on from Salute. It's Don't Tell the Boys the leader from Cracker Opie. Lasseter and quicker than quick, Cracker Opie up to Don't Tell the Boys. Cracker Opie past Don't Tell the Boys. Cracker Opie. Cracker Opie with the 16 on. A big winner in the last. Never on the track and beats home.

0: quicker than quick. Third across, Don't Tell the Boys. Fourth, Monkey Major. Then Larsa, Salute, Flow Motion, Mr. Cashman and I catching run late. Then Jack's Air from Better with Bling, Interrogator, Lily's a Star and Lord Fantasy. Admittedly had cover, but he's covered more ground than most. Cracker Opie, Kieran Tomlinson and Brad Williamson to win the last. It was a super run last time behind Palladium, a drop in class today, and he's just been the best horse on the day. Cracker Opie, 16 the winner. 13 quicker than quick second. One Don't Tell the Boys third, and Monkey Major number 11 runs fourth. Win four, start number 18. Very typical of the Bettors' Delights. I love the speed on, and he's come around the ball to win the last of the day. 13 quicker than quick. Well, he's been three wide the trip as well. Don't Tell the Boys led them up, stuck well. Monkey Major snuck home for fourth, but it's 16, 13, 1 and 11 after the last of the day. To yourself, Britt, and the Sunday session team, from me, it's good afternoon.
1: Thanks, Matt. Yeah, great afternoon of racing, and pretty typical of what we've seen all day, an ultra-competitive contest to take us through the final stages of this card. The head check bit had come adrift and all, and despite having to cover all that extra ground, Cracker Opie has just been far too good for his rivals. Great run by Quicker Than Quick in second. I thought that was a super effort, all things being equal. In fact, the first three past the post, Greg, all super runs. Here's hoping we see a few of these horses continue on through the winter, because if that competitiveness is anything to go by, we're going to have some great racing to come. Thanks for your company for the latter half of today. Really enjoyed the racing out of Ashburton. High quality indeed.
2: Certainly has been. Brittany, thanks to you, to Matthew, the team that are down there. A terrific day of racing on the very fast surface that is Ashburton Raceway. One to go, the delayed last race out of Awapuni, of course, on the synthetic. We need to get straight to our man, Justin. The last, Kaying Lucky, Kavish Chowdhury, $3 now. So plenty of very good support for it, although on the synthetic, I can see why.
3: In the day, we're going to be a little behind time here, hopefully not too bad, but we've just got a couple of jockeys just mounting up now in the birdcage, a couple of stragglers here. They might have been caught up with the stewards, I'm not sure, but Aceous, Kate, Alan, Nicholas and Bruno on Dancing Shadow are only just heading out, so we'll be at least 2 to 3 minutes here. Gives you a good chance to get a bet on. I think he's clearly the horse to beat, Kaying Lucky, and for two reasons, really.

You want to be following in the synthetic season. We've seen Kevin and Stephen Gray as well, very much in that boat. But yeah, he's a strong synthetic performer. But I think more importantly, he is a dead set short course horse. Ka Ying Lucky, all five have come essentially over this trip. Four at the 1,000. He did have a 970 win earlier on as well. So look, he's a short course specialist, and I really like that when it comes to the 1,000-metre races. They are a bit of an island of their own. I think you need 1,000-metre horses to be on, and he is one of those. Of course, he did race a little bit in Australia as well. He went and had a campaign there last year, had four or five runs over there, and a couple of those runs weren't too bad. Comes out of a couple of races where I don't think he's been that suited. He's been over the 1,400 metres on rain-affected tracks. This is his go. Inside draw. Yes, there's an abundance of speed outside him, but if he can just tag behind them, I think it'd be very hard to hold out here, Ka Ying Lucky. So for all those reasons, pretty keen to be tipping him here. Sebastian Coe is very fast. We know his go. He is a fast, short course horse who's got a real liking for the poly. In fact, I think he was the poly horse of the year here. Might have been last season, I'm pretty sure, Sebastian Coe. Either last season or the season before, but he's been very good here. It really suits his style. And over the 1,000 metres, there's no time for blinking, really. If you've got speed, you just go with it. There's no time to muck around. We saw that with the maiden 1,000 earlier, Vanbrugh Bell. It was really just run them ragged stuff. And that'll be the case with Sebastian Coe, no doubt. He'll try and hold a, you would think he'd want to lead here, but there are a lot of speed horses in this race. But from that gate with floor on, he will run a race. He has been a very good performer here, albeit he is starting to get on a bit, Sebastian Coe. Three Kakadu, I wondered if he wasn't a chance. He's had a little bit of speaking. Now, blinkers go on. That's interesting, Kakadu. He's a funny horse, Kakadu, but he's been a good synthetic performer. A couple of wins up there at Cambridge. Now with Lisa Ladder and Blinkers Go On, and six Dancing Shadow, who might just stalk away behind them. He is back in trip here. Bruno rides this course so well. This horse from Kevin and Stephen Gray stable.

might try and head the Lotsky. Then Kai Ying Lucky, the favourite, right bossing Shadow, second to last for Luca and Sunshine Isle. So it's Bodacious Kate running it hard, and she led by two, Sebastian Co. Kai Ying Lucky's at a poised spot here. He's right behind them, third. Jamaica Bay, Kakadu, wide of the track. Little Red Corvette gone. Further back, Dancing Shadow, Sunshine Isle for Luca, heading for home. Bodacious Kate, Sebastian Co.

0: Car Yanglucky was third, Dancing Shadow fourth. Then Sunnet, the Felucca, Jamaica Bay, Kakadu. Very, very close, but Asius Kate and Sebastian Coe, the two speedsters. It will be Bob of the Head. Car Yanglucky just couldn't quite reach them. He'll come up in with third spot, and it looks like, but Asius Kate may get the inside Bob. Be like Electron yesterday by the looks. I think inside will get the Bob, maybe, to beat Sebastian Coe. Third, Car Yanglucky, Dancing Shadow fourth. We'll wait on that call. You would think there at the Bob will be inside. That's us, Polly Dunn, first of the new season here at Awapuni. Look forward to the next one. For all the crew on track, a very good afternoon.
1: Great stuff, Justin. Thanks for your help on the Betcha Sunday sesh. Terrific if it's got home. Bodacious Kate in the last. It's very, very close. Sebastian Coe, or Showbastian Coe rather, getting close. Ellen Nicholas getting the best out of Bodacious Kate, and Phil Mormon trying to get there with Showbastian Coe. Kayan Lucky going another excellent race on the Polly, just holding on to third. Manukau, we've got one to go there. We need to get to Craig Rail, as we do for the final time. Craig, thanks for your help throughout the afternoon as well. Dogs are at the boxes here over the 318.
2: Yeah, it's been a good day, Greg. Some outstanding racing on all three codes, really. Ash Burton, I suppose, stole the show with all those great national record and fast runs. But we've had some fantastic racing here with the two heats of the Silver Collar. Of course, the final coming up next week, and that will be a big day with Chief Dribble being the nominal favourite for the Silver Collar. But, gee, Adobe Vidal was very good, winning his heat by 10.5 lengths. And of course, got the Hi-Fi Allegro sprints, and the Waterloo Cup was a bottler of a race as well. So we've had some really good heat runs today leading up to next week's big final. So hopefully it'll be a fine day and a bumper crowd for the Silver Collar next week. About to move up for the final event of the day. Sweet's been in great winning forms, looking for five in a row, Sweet. The form line stacked up okay. There's the result for our Pooney. Bodacious Kate at 24.60 took out the last event from Showbastian Coe. The last race here, yes, Sweet's been in winning form, has won nine races on the track, has been bouncing out pretty quickly. He's drawn out wide on the track, has won four races from box eight. Favourite though, Tiny Kiwi, is at $2.60, was second behind Scotch last time, not beaten far, and usually very fast away. He'll be one of the leaders as they jump, you'd think, Tiny Kiwi, and be up on the speed all of the way. Ophé's in the market, number five from the middle box. A daughter of Senahi ran fourth in the Scotch race last time, in which Tiny Kiwi ran second. Best of luck with your investments. Of course, with the public holiday tomorrow, the racing continues. Some great racing at Invercargill, Ascot Park, harness racing wise tomorrow. Just about set, ready to go. And the favourite, Tiny Kiwi, box three. Racing. Tiny Kiwi's missed it. Thrilling Maisie came out fast with Ophé. Hunter Honey very wide was Sweet. Now kicking through was Tiny Kiwi. Then came Side Eye Sally, and Tobacco Robe was last. Hunter Honey on the outside of Ophé as they hit the straighter. Tiny Kiwi an inside runner. Going to the lead, Ophé. Tiny Kiwi's trying hard. Ophé will win from Hunter Honey and Tiny Kiwi along the inside. And a close finish for the last. Out wider, Sweet will be fourth. And then Tobacco Road. Side Eye Sally and Thrilling Maisie, the last one across the line. Tight go for the final event of the day. It looked like the Tiny Kiwi, when it got the inside run, it was going to win, but just peaked a little and kicking back Ophé. And Ophé has been able to win the day. Hunter Honey did run second on the outside in front of Tiny Kiwi, and fourth going to Sweet, who was always off the track. 5.7, 3.8 for the last 19.05 was the time, the run home in 14.32, with the winner being Ophé for Robert Roper, and he's had a good day as trainer with Ophé, taking out the last by Senahi Adela Rochelle for owner trainer Robert Roper. A half a length by a neck, those margins, 19.05 the run. And that's Sunday session from Manukau. Greg, I'm sure it'll be Aaron White next week for the Silver Collar final. Looking forward to some great racing, and hopefully the remainder of the King's Birthday weekend will be a winning one for you. Thanks for your help.

0: throughout the day, Greg, and I'll bid you all a very good afternoon.
1: Good on you, Craig. Thanks so much for that. We're going to get to Sha Tin, 9, 12, 10 and 6. They're the selections in the first course tomorrow. Tiaraha, they race on a soft five there. Addington Greyhounds and that Invercargill meeting that Craig just mentioned there. Runners about to be loaded forward for the first.

0: which is not ideal, but I thought he showed with plenty of promise on his debut. And
1: I've gone with the one. He was able to win on debut, Spice Bag. He's a nice horse, got a good attitude. He looked nice and fit. He seems to have come out of that really nicely. So he's on top for me from number 10, that is Gaudium Magnum. I thought he presented quite nicely. He also looks rather fit going into this second up, and at least he has that experience. Wasn't beaten too far on debut. Number 12, Rising World, looks well prepared. He looks fit. He's got a fair bit of scope, and he's a nice enough type. And I thought number 11 presented quite well too, Quantum Wukong. He's another one that also looks like he's done enough work from the Tony Cruz yard. We'll need some luck from gate 14, but he's got 119 pounds on his back there. Of the rest, there was probably seven that were looking quite good there. The 3, 9 and 6 were next best if you fancy those. But 1, 10, 12 and 11 for me. Retirees, boys, we've got Happy Alliance from Francis Loy, Zenith Ascend from Michael Chang, Youthful Spirits from Mark Newnham, and 80 Light Years from Brett Crawford.
2: Okay, we wish them all the best in their endeavours going forward. To Paul, the opening play of the day.
3: Well, he was double figures, but he's been back now. Gaudium Magnum, I thought he was good overs there, so I was happy to go each way on him. He's currently still an each way price, 9.6 and 2.5, but the money is coming for him. There's a few quinellas going through him, a few going through Quantum Wukong as well, the debutant. Favourite is still Everwealth though at 4.3. There is money coming for Gaudium Magnum. It's every time I look he goes down a bit. 8.6 and 2.3, definitely looked overs before. What other ones we got there? The one, Spice Bag, a little bit of exotic money going through him as well.
2: Okay, as the remaining few runners are coming up, you can see there is a barrier blanket on horse number 13 there, Secret Ingredient, who is a big price in the market. They're just attempting to get Almighty Warrior into the gates down towards the inside in barrier one. Only 929.

0: Talent Champion goes in. And that'll leave Silvery Knight to complete the line. For the first of 11, Cheng Cheng Sparkle, 5.7 supported. Everwealth remains the favourite. First of 11 at Sha Tin, Zach Purton, 1,999. Hong Kong wins, he rides Rising World in the first, and they're racing. And Everwealth began well, as did Talent's Champion, Rising World third. Then Gaudian Magnum from Secret Ingredient, Almighty Warrior. Next is Silvery Knight from Coogee Bay, Sharp Planet going forward from his wide draw. Cheng Cheng Sparkles on the inside of Show Me Your Love from Spice Bag, Quantum Wukong, and last of all is Golden Gunners. 800 metres left to go. Everwealth is the leader by three quarters. Rising World is second, and third the inside Talent's Champion. No luck for Secret Ingredient. He's trapped three wide from Gaudian Magnum, fifth the middle. Silvery Knight three wide with cover from Almighty Warrior, then Spice Bag. He's looking to improve on the back of Sharp Planet from Show Me Your Love, Coogee Bay, and Cheng Cheng Sparkle. Everwealth, 400 metres to go, leads. Rising World shaken up three quarters away. They put three lengths on Talent's Champion, then Secret Ingredient, and out wider is Quantum Wukong. It's Rising World taking over now from Everwealth. Then came Almighty Warrior. Rising World with 100 to go leads the way. Almighty Warrior's run to second. Rising World just in front and is going to bring up 2,000 for Zach Purton. Rising World, he got close, Almighty Warrior, but he hasn't denied Purton from being the only man to ride 2,000 in Hong Kong. Rising World has beaten home Almighty Warrior and Everwealth. Then Cheng Cheng Sparkle. Next in Spice Bag, Show Me Your Love, Quantum Wukong, Gaudian Magnum.
1: Yeah, nice work. Nice way to finish up the Sunday sesh with 2,000 wins for Zach Purton. Great stuff there. Been awesome to be a part of your Sunday, brought to you by Betcha. Enjoy the rest of your King's Birthday weekend. Good luck if you're sticking with the channel, and up the wires. I'm a savvy
2: Georgia's steaming after Nella Keenan. Nella Keenan's in front. Georgia comes at her. Here's the post, Nella Keenan.
3: It came pretty good at the end, but lucky enough we held on, wasn't it?
4: Cheap Dribble, the 2024 Silver Cobble winner, is going to another final. He's well clear. Eight in a row for the champ. Cheap Dribble, he's too good.

0: and spirit down under.
1: Adobe Vidal went for home, got well clear from Apawa Sugar, and it's going to be Adobe Vidal, well too good.
0: The bloke with pink budgie smugglers who's just too sharp for them.
1: Portland Fonzie in front of Apawa Fannin's going to make a lunge, but Portland Fonzie strong will get the prize. I see the glass in your eyes.
0: Imperative warming up with a Mandarin. Tell Me You Love Me, Imperative bursting through in the green and gold and will win the Wairio Cup. Please don't go falling in love and disappear in the mind. But he burst away, Sam's turn. He's two lengths in front from Meek Leota Falcrest, but it's three for the day for Bruno Kiddos, and Sam's turn takes the ashes for Hongita Cup brilliantly.

0: Paddington, a unique thoroughbred. The only horse in history to win the Irish 2000 Guineas.
1: Paddington has gone from strength to strength, wins the 2000 Guineas.
0: St. James's Palace Stakes.
1: Paddington, the leading three-year-old miler, comes up and wins the St. James's Palace.
0: Eclipse Stakes.
1: Remember the upshot, but it's the youngster. Paddington won the Coral Eclipse.
0: And the Sussex Stakes.
2: Paddington, he's still going to be unbeaten this season. He's going to win the Sussex Stakes.
0: Four Group 1 wins, all in 68 days. Paddington, standing at Windsor Park Stud.

0: television, and Chuck a Party in the care of Tracy Price is at $7, has had seven looks at the track and distance for two wins and a second. And the third line of betting is number six, Compton Chinook, also trained by Tracy Price. And this greyhound has had eight looks at the track and distance for one third. Comes off a win at Murray Bridge last start over the 455. And prior to that was a fourth at Murray Bridge. So that's the third elect, number six, Compton Chinook, at the $8.50 quote. Our Sky 2 viewers are with us now, so just recapping: High Cube 155, Chuck a Party, the reserve number 9 from box 7 at $7.50, and 6 Compton Chinook is at $8.50, about to be boxed for the final leg of the quaddy. Quaddy numbers required so far are 5, 3 and 1 as we head into this final leg. About to be boxed now for the running of the 8th event. High Cube still the favourite. 155 now the quote for High Cube. So the money continues to come for High Cube. Draw nicely in one. Chuck a Party in seven is at $7.50 now. And number six, Compton Chinook, at $8. About to be loaded. In fact, they're moving in now. This is race number 8. Final leg of today's quaddy at Mount Gambier. 5:12 the journey. And the last of them being locked away now. And we are set for a start. Race 8, Mount Gambier. They're already favourite in one. Off they go. And winning the start was Oregon Caldwell. Leads from Compton Chinook early. They're followed by Railing Through High Cube. Into the back straight they go. And it's Oregon Caldwell opening up by four in front. Chuck a Party into second placing. Then Compton Chinook followed by Way Cool. High Cube's got some work to do. They're followed by Ritz of Benji. And back at the rear is Rough Boy Rocky. They come to the turn. It's Oregon Caldwell in front. The danger could be Chuck a Party the outside. Oregon Caldwell, Chuck a Party, Oregon Caldwell, Chuck a Party, Chuck a Party, I reckon's got up in the last stride to defeat Oregon Caldwell. Third to Compton Chinook from Way Cool. Then they get back in the field came Ritz of Benji, High Cube, and Rough Boy Rocky. And the time there around 29:70. Wait our placings, close go.
1: She went back to the same track last time in an open 82. Over 1,100 and wasn't beaten all that far behind Wavebreaker, who's racing really well at the moment. The knock on her is she's had three goes on heavy tracks and hasn't been able to salute. But look, the win in the Queen of the West was good. The last start effort wasn't all that bad either. So you'd have to entertain. It's just that little niggle on the heavy track. Five is Helsey Bell for Brett and Georgie Kavanagh, the second of their runners. Mitch Bell to ride. Gets barrier three here today. She's won five of her 16 starts. She's had four starts here on her home track for two wins and 2 seconds. She's had two wins on soft tracks in the past. She hasn't been on a heavy, but given that she's won a couple on the soft, you'd like to think that the heavy might not be too much of an issue. She was good in the Lightning at Gunnedah there a week ago. That was over the 1,000. You'd think stretch.

0: six minor placings. He's won from one on heavy. He's had one go here at the track for a minor placing, and you just work back through his form. He was very good at Quirindi last time out behind Veerville. Very good in the Lone Pine at Muswellbrook prior to that behind Saratoga Power. The two runs before that were both behind Jarova, who was absolutely flying at the time. So he brings some solid form here. He does have to stretch out to the 1,300 metres for the first time. He went to the 1,200 last time, 1,300 for the first time today, but he's racing very, very well. The seven is Crimson Bonnet, Bonnie Mare. She's won 5 of 23, 9 minors. She's won over 125,000 in prize money. She's had two goes on heavy tracks for a win and a third. She wasn't beaten all that far at Tamworth last time out behind Pride to Follow in that open sprint on Cup Day. Prior to that had been Brave at Hawkesbury, good on the Beaumont and a winner at Tamworth. So she's another one who brings reasonably consistent form into a race like this, and you're getting $18. That's the kind of race that it is. Eights out, number nine is Scotland, prepared by Karen Owen, daughter Maddie, to take the ride. Another horse that does enjoy a wet track. Three of the six wins have come on rain-affected surfaces. He gets in with the 55 kilos from the soft draw. Just this preparation hasn't quite been the same horse in the two starts that we've seen at Muswellbrook and also at Inverell. The wet track obviously does give him a bit of a tick, but you just would like to see him show a little bit more, particularly taking on a race like this. And the 10 is 88 Stars, Liberty Smythe, to ride for Sue Grills. Claims down to 53 kilos. Was only beaten three lengths in the Lightning there at Gunnedah the other day, a week ago. And again, the form prior to that had been reasonably consistent. Three goes here at the track for a win and a third placing. Has had two goes on heavy in the past and hasn't been able to figure in the top three. That's the little knock with 88 Stars. But again, he's a really consistent type of horse that, you know, you couldn't completely rule out in this event. So we're about 3 minutes away from start time here for race number five on today's card. Hulu remains your favourite. Now into $1.90 for Cameron Crockett. Aaron Bullock, who was your $1.15 favourite in the Jockeys Challenge this morning, he is taking the ride aboard this mare, and she's holding very, very firm. There's been some good support for her to win this particular event. I might see if I can nab, I can't see Cam Crockett here, so I'll see if I can grab Georgie Kavanagh, because they've got a couple of key chances as well in the form of Helsey Bell and also Rhythm is a Dancer. I'll get Georgie's attention briefly, get her to make her way over. Team's been going very, very well of late. Of course, won the country championships not that long ago, won a stakes race as well with Chidiac. So team's going very, very well. Thanks for coming over, George. You got two runners here. Helsey Bell's on the quick backup from Gunnedah last week. Should appreciate the step up in trip.
1: Yeah, absolutely. Her last few runs have said, she just needs further, and ground suits her today. Home game, perfect.
0: I was going to ask about the wet. No issue there. I don't think it's been tested on a heavy.
1: Yeah, not necessarily on a heavy, but, she was good on a soft track. She's been working on it here at home, so, there's no reason why she shouldn't get through it.
0: Gets the good draw in barrier three. What were the instructions?
1: Just be positive. She's a big, beautiful, strong mare. You've got to have her where she wants to be. If she rolls to the top, then so be it. She should be in front for a long way.
0: What about Rhythm is a Dancer, first up from a break?
1: Very genuine old horse, first up from a break, got to kick him off somewhere. Loves the heavy ground, couple of kilos off his back with Nick. Hopefully just see him coming down the outside late.
0: One up the front, one out the back, which one wins?
1: I couldn't care less. I hope, I'd love for either one of them to win.
0: Dead Heat sounds good.
1: Yeah, perfect, thanks.
0: There she is, Georgie Kavanagh. I'm going to go with Hulu here, got her on top. I think King Larry can run a cheeky race. It's been backed into $4.80. Helsey Bell's my third selection. I still think Ollie's Secret's over the odds there at $11. So 2, 6, 5, and 3, my numbers here as this favourite. Just gets back out to $2 now, Hulu. So did touch $1.90 briefly. Back out to $2. King Larry for Wayne Wilkes and Shannon Llewellyn's been supported. $6.50 into $4.80 in the last 12 or 13 minutes. The other runner that's in single figures is Helsey Bell. It's been $2.90 this morning, out to $7.50, so it's friendless. And the three is my fourth selection. That is Ollie's Secret there at $11. The 10, 88 Stars, has just been nibbled into $13. But 2, 6, 5, and 3 for me. This is the Shorty Crib Aberdeen Cup, the

0: 2026 edition. It's a good race. Let's head up to Phil for his call.
1: Play My Song being led up. Now an attendant heading down to pick up Hulu. Lead strap attached. And Hulu about to come in. Starter in position. So we're set for the Shorty Crib Aberdeen Cup. Away. And Scotland from the inside gate wasn't all that well served. Hulu midfield allowed to drift back in the early part. Ollie's Secret is showing speed on the inside. Crimson Bell is up there early. And in the centre, Helsey Bell not that far away. Play My Song scooting around them out wider. Scotland then back on the inside. Midfield on the inside of King Larry. Hulu was three deep at that point. Followed by Rhythm as a Dancer and 88 Stars back with it. So they head down the side of the track towards the 800 metres. On top now, Play My Song over Helsey Bell, Crimson Bonnet the inside. Ollie's Secret was next, and Hulu on a three-wide move out deeper. King Larry just off that pack, followed by Scotland now back to third last from 88 Stars and Rhythm as a Dancer. Coming to the bend, 500 metres out. Play My Song has increased the tempo, led by a length over Helsey Bell. Hulu's had a tough run. Crimson Bonnet sneaks up on the inside, followed next by Ollie's Secret and King Larry, and further back was 88 Stars and Rhythm as a Dancer. In the home running, Helsey Bell got to a narrow lead over Play My Song. Hulu still battling away the outside. They're clear of the others. Helsey Bell in front. Hulu is trying to pick it up. Helsey Bell, Hulu coming at it. Helsey Bell and Hulu. Helsey Bell and Neck in front. Hulu lifting on the outside. Helsey Bell and Hulu, they hit it. Bob of the Head. Bob of the Head forced to go. I'd go with Helsey Bell narrowly over Hulu. Third, Don't Know, finishing off out wide. We had Rhythm as a Dancer. Scotland was there. Play My Song was further back, followed by King Larry and 88 Stars. Ollie's Secret was about the last one in. Photo. Nothing in it. We've got Helsey Bell and Hulu. Hulu and Helsey Bell. And we'll stand by. They've gone to the line locked together. They finished well clear of the others. Rhythm as a Dancer will get third. 2-5-1-3 the numbers. Nose by 3.5.
2: To the trials, and he had a hurdle trial since his last run. Now, what I'm reading out of that is they're just trying to get him to relax because he's just been his own worst enemy at Ballarat. He got keen and took off and then didn't finish off, and he did the same there at Warrnambool last start. So if he can just harness his energy and just come back to his rider a little better, and I assume that's why they've given him a hurdle trial, it's not going to take much for him to bounce back because he's running the Stall Cup prior to that was terrific when he finished third.
3: See, I'd say they've given him the hurdle trial just to get him to switch on mentally and just be a little bit more reinvigorated. He hasn't won in 580-odd days now. So I'd say they're probably just trying to turn his form around and get him back to his winning ways. Looks good in the art. He's looked fit and well all preparation, obviously. With that hurdle trial in between, you know that that's no issue.
4: Tough race, BZ. If we can find the winner, we're going to get a bit of value.
2: I've gone with Strandeal, who's done nothing but drift here. I thought Pearl King could run extremely well. Jen Rashiro, I'm sensing will improve here on a wet track, third up, rising in distance. And then Moral is the one with that hurdle trial in between. But Mark Zara, one ride for the afternoon. He's not an often Sunday player of
4: more
2: racing.
4: More Sunday Nobu man.
2: No, so I think it is worth noting when he puts the kit on a Sunday afternoon, and this is his only ride for the day. He did have one a little later, and he said to...

0: said. So I'm with Strandeal as well, BZ. I thought this horse looked great in the yard, very slightly, but it's becoming winter. That's what you're going to see more and more every single week. So happy with what I saw there. Like a Tiger looks great. Jen Ruchiro, I think he's well and truly on the way. Whether he's going to just need one more before he's absolutely at his peak, but he's very healthy, and Pearl King's another one that looks good.
1: Well, Rob Stitch's Imran Khan impersonation on The Late Show, Like a Tiger, was a favourite of fans. It was a favourite of the punters.
2: You're
1: like
2: a Tiger.
1: Give
2: us
1: here.
2: A little bit of a snippet
1: I
2: here.
1: I don't know if we're allowed to do accents anymore, so I'm just going to tread very carefully around it. $6 equal favourite with Moral Mile. They haven't moved from that $6 mark. Royal Emblem's come in, $9 to $6.50 now, $7 and $7.50 for Up and Under. 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Strandeal's one's gone $6 equal favourite before, $8.50 now. So they've just fallen out of love with a horse that's won 3 out of 6. 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Zed?
3: Little something that they put for us?
4: This race is too hard for me. No, I think we'll be betting a little bit later in the final three races on the program.
3: All right, they're making a good line. 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
5: Anyway, we still looks like a Tiger might just run favourite, $5.50 on VOP ahead of Moral Moral, $6. 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Up and Under, $7.50. Strandeal, $8.50. 10 for also clear. 13, Pearl King. Gripping's a good ruffy, 15. Almost set. Also clear to the outside gate, 2100. They run to the judge and then one of the Sandown Lakeside Circuit. Set now.
6: Here we go, riders.
5: Starter about to send them on their way, and he does that now. Moral Moral jumped okay with Like a Tiger. Going forward Up and Under. So too also clear from the outside gate, trying to chance the arm, and there's plenty looking for a forward spot as they greet the judges' circuit to go. Moral Moral is about to try and go to the lead here on the outside. Like a Tiger and Up and Under, 3 wide. They're followed by also clear, who slots in 3 wide on its back around Royal Emblem and Superstock leaders back. Then Strandeal back in the middle. Jen Riccio's over on the fence from Pearl King in that 3 wide line, then Hard Evidence and Grippings at the end. The speed seems okay as they dart to the back. Moral Moral, the leader, a length at the moment over Up and Under, who gets to second. Like a Tiger, third, taking a trail, and also clear, left exposed early, 3 wide. Fifth over on the rails was Superstock and Wonder Royal Emblem. Then Pearl King, who's wide, followed on the inside next to Jen Ruchiro. Behind it was Strandeal, 2 lengths away then. In the field as they travelled the back was Hard Evidence, and they're followed last of all by Gripping. So running along the back straight, and Moral Moral in complete control now. A length and a quarter on Up and Under. 2 away Superstock, railing inside Like a Tiger, and also clear, no luck in the run. Then Royal Emblem, Pearl King and Jen Ruchiro buried back on the rails from Strandeal, Hard Evidence. Still Gripping absolute as they scoot down the hill towards the turn. Moral Moral galloping well in the lead. A length and a half on Up and Under. Also clear up the third around Like a Tiger. Superstock under a ride the rails. Then followed next by Royal Emblem in traffic. Pearl King around them. Further back, Strandeal letting loose with the run. Gripping and Hard Evidence racing for its back, and Jen Ruchiro rides for luck. Into the straight, Moral Moral from Up and Under, who won't go away. Superstock up to third from Pearl King. Then Strandeal starting to unleash a bit of a run, followed further back to Hard Evidence. The front runner now taking them. Strandeal went straight past Moral Moral. Next in the field, Hard Evidence running on, followed by Pearl King, but Strandeal's raced away at the 100-metre mark. Put down your glasses. Find your bookie, it is home for the money. Wins by 8 lengths. Second, good effort by Hard Evidence, who kept on coming. Moral Moral third, Gripping got fourth, course it did. Then followed by Jen Ruchiro Up and Under, Royal Emblem, also clear, Pearl King, well back Like a Tiger and Superstock.
3: When Mark Zara makes a 4:30 in the afternoon booking at Nobu on a Sunday, take notice because...
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4: We've seen a lot of, he's quite a progressive stayer, but maybe he's just a really good wet tracker too, because it's the first time he'd seen wet ground, and he has smashed them. Like, he could have, if there was something to chase down that was in front of him, he just almost switched off late. So he trucked up to them from 1,000 metres out after what was a pretty good gallop set by Moral Moral and Up and Under, and he just chimed in and said, see you later. So...
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0: 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What are you going to be doing there, Jello?
1: I'll be there. 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

0: off front there, and I also thought he might just need a little loosen up as well. He did look quite fit, if you happen to fancy him. I think that that probably gives him an opportunity to go okay, but I had others in front of him.
1: He's off 40 now, so he is eligible for something easier than this is quick money for Dinnership. And Matthew Chadwick back with Jenny in a moment for the top four. The market here, Paul, as they head to the start.
2: Looking bright, 5.9, 48, Giant Spirit. One Shot, 9.8, 50, the All Out. Nova, 7.4, 10, Double Alpha, 49, Gallant Bounty. Kang Lightning, 17, 34, King Zero. Stormura, 2.7, 74, Turf Quest. Casa Primo, 18, 8.9, Jumbo Blessing, and 45, Quick Money.
3: Okay, thank you, Paul. That's a look at the market then. Runners are heading down. Jenny, who's in the top four, please?
0: There's five worth considering here. One on top for me, looking bright. There he is on screen with Brittany on board. He paraded beautifully. He looks really well. He's had the eight starts. He's yet to get his first win here in Hong Kong, but he's got a few placings. And I think with the claim here, it gives him a good opportunity with the class drop as well. I've got him on top of number three. That is One Shot. It was the last start winner on a rain-affected surface. Not going to get that here today, but at least he's nicely drawn in gate 13 and he's backed up really well since that last effort. The six horse, I thought, paraded quite nicely, making his debut. That's Double Alpha. His trial was good. He showed speed. I suppose the query is on stamina under race conditions, but the horse looks fit enough. And I thought a toss-up between the 10 and the 5, and they both look good. But I'd probably side with Zach Purton's mount there in number 10, Storm Mirror. Quite a nice type, really strong in those hind quarters and chest. So he's weighing in 1,182 pounds, his horse, and he was held up at the 400-metre mark last time. So there was an excuse for him as well. He's well in the market and current favourite. If you fancy Grand Nova, nothing wrong with him either. 1, 3, 6 and 10.
1: 1, 3, 6 and a 10. They're arriving at the start here. Mark, for race two, who are you going with?
4: Got the 10 here, Tom Storm Mirror, unlucky on debut, never got clear, and he was making ground weaving through. Just one of those races from Barrier 13 where against the outside fence, he was just in traffic. So 10 on top to beat number 5, Grand Nova. More like it with that second at Happy Valley last time. 3 in for third, One Shot. A big priced winner two starts ago, but does have winning form and 6 Double Alpha on that trial over Prime Winister, who won again at the Chung Fa trials on Friday. It is 1,000 metres, but he draws 14. 10, 5, 3 and 6 for race 2, Paul.
2: Yeah, I'm with the 10 as well. Very unlucky on debut, as documented. So he's on top to beat the 12, Casa Primo. He's a big price. He's 17 to 1. He comes out of that same race. He's getting there. He does a few things wrong at the start. The 5 Grand Nova's consistent, and then the 1 looking bright with the claim. 10, 12, 5, 1.
1: It was a dead set horror show for Storm Mirror first up, so he's on top. No luck at all last time out. Possible to leave Grand Nova out the way he's going at the moment, so he's in. Casa Primo, and the other one didn't mind as well, was One Shot. And he was, of course, was a big price winner at his debut. And you go back through that run first up, it actually wasn't too bad. When he was fifth behind Parents Love and then was beaten 18 lengths, things went wrong that day and then came out and won at a big price. 10, 5, 12, 3.
3: I've also gone the 10. Obviously, can't really add a great deal more. You've still got a minute or so. Go back and watch it and you'll see how unlucky he was. Storm Mirror on top, and he's looking to atone here this afternoon. 12, Casa Primo in for second. Now, there's something with this horse. He's got the ability. He's had three runs. He's run fifth on all three occasions, and he's not been disgraced at all, so I didn't think he was the worst. There's some sort of each-way value, really, at those odds. 5 going in for third, that's Grand Nova, as Tom alluded to. You can't leave him out. He's drawn well for 1,000 metres.

0: the race. And I put the toppy in, looking bright, hood going on, dropping in grade. He's been racing in some competitive class threes. Did place off of 62, runs here off of 60. Brittany takes £7 off as well. He's currently a 5-1 chance. 10-12, 5-1, Jenny.
1: Yeah, look, I actually put the one on top. I thought he paraded really nicely, looking bright. He's got the hood going on for the first time. Unfortunately, he has got a bleeding record, so hopefully internally everything is okay. But externally, he certainly did look really well in the parade. He's on top of number three, One Shot. I think he's backed up nicely since that last win. He's held his condition very well, and he's well drawn in gate 13. Big weight to carry, though. The six horse goes in. He's a first starter. That's Double Alpha. Thought he paraded well. A couple of trials, only two trials, both up Chungfa, but he did show a lot of speed. And from gate 14, he's ideally drawn there if he jumps well. Just a matter of the stamina over the concluding stages. And I thought number 10 looked good too. That is Storm Mirror, the current favourite at 2.7. Very strong bodied horse, and Zach Tur partner him. So 1, 3, 6 and 10. Number 5 was next best. That's Grand Nova.
2: Thank you, Virginia. They're down there at the start, Paul, about to be stacked away here for this second. How did you formulate the play here?
3: 5, 10, 12, actually. I thought with Grand Nova, he's consistent and hard to leave out. With Storm Mirror, who was unlucky last time, and then Casa Primo, a horse that, again, comes at that same race, and he should add some value at 19-1. But 2.7, he's holding his price. Storm Mirror is the clear favourite from Looking Bright, 5.5. Grand Nova, 7.4, 8.5 Jumbo Blessing, and then 11 about the last start winner. One Shot. After One Shot, we go to 17 K-ing Lightning and 20 Casa Prima.
2: How was the all-out parading, Jenny, considering he's coming back from that right forward tendon injury?
1: He just needs a little loosen up in front. He's not 100% smooth in that area. He's a very quiet horse, and he did look fit enough.
2: Okay, last few are being stacked away here for the second mark, where the favourite is Storm Mirror at 2.7.
4: He is, Tom. There's place money for Double Alpha, win money for Jumbo Blessing. There was some support for K-ing Lightning briefly also, as Storm Mirror goes in to complete the line. No, he doesn't. Giant Spirit's about to complete the line. So Jumbo Blessing back, place money for Looking Bright. He's 1.8 on a place line for race number 2. 1,000 metres. Casa Primo settles now in 4. They're ready. And they're racing. Favourite began okay, Storm Mirror, then got a bump just after the start. Giant Spirit over towards the centre of the track, rolls forward with Looking Bright, One Shot, and against the outside rail is Double Alpha. Jumbo Blessing right there in that line of 5 and 2 lengths to Storm Mirror, the all out and quick money. Then Grand Nova, K-ing Lightning from King's Arrow, Casa Primo, and gaps off to Gallant Bounty and also Turf Quest. Double Alpha is the leader. He's 2 in front. Second is Jumbo Blessing, and third is Looking Bright. Storm Mirror looking to improve through the middle from Giant Spirit, and K-ing Lightning's following Double Alpha. Double Alpha leads the way. A length over Jumbo Blessing. Then came K-ing Lightning. Storm Mirror work to do from Looking Bright. Double Alpha at the 200-metre mark. Jumbo Blessing, K-ing Lightning next. Storm Mirror can't win. Double Alpha leads the way over Jumbo Blessing. Lightning, K-ing Lightning pushing through. 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Andrea at Zany on K-ing Lightning beat Double Alpha. And Storm Mirror's run third. Then came Looking Bright from Jumbo Blessing, Grand Nova, King's Arrow, Casa Primo, Quick Money, Turf Quest, One Shot, Giant Spirit, Gallant Bounty, the All Out. Double A's everywhere here. More Double A's in a packet of batteries. Number 8, K-ing Lightning. Andrea Rattzini and David Hall at 14 and 4.2 has beaten Double Alpha. Matthew Poon and Danny Shum at 2.9, and Storm Mirror, number 10, third, Zach Purton and Pierong at 1.4. He'd had 8 trials, this horse. And
5: got lusty ambitions for Central Park for the carnival, so he needed to win today, and that he did with a good, solid performance over 1,400 metres. Here we are at the 6, Coppabella Road, rock solid favourite at 360. Mellow Mellow Carver is now into outright second favourite. Five might trim up here again into 480 in a second. Golden Octavian's just out of wine to 550. The two Dragon Tails, as I said, $4 out to 7. Kenny Prospect now $8. So they're just nibbling away at Kenny Prospect. Fancy Gutter, they're doing a bit more than nibbling. $17 into 950. The one GIY is just starting to get out now to $12. So it's hard to give you one best back. I'd say best back would be maybe Fancy Gutter at a bit of a price, $17 into $9.50. But Coppabella Road is absolutely solid there on the top line at 360. So it'd be a good race. There should be pretty genuine speed. So hopefully Kenny Prospect can get on the back of one or two and get in the race when it matters. They're loading up fairly well. Still a few stragglers getting there, but last call of the market has Copperbella Road, the 3 at 360 over Mellow Mellow Carver, the 7 at 5. The 6 Golden Octavian to 550. Then the 2 Dragon Tails at $7. $8 we're shopping about the value play. Kenny Prospect. Here's Tony Wode for the 6 at Townsville.
6: We'll go up on the outside. So Dragon Tails going in very fast. Copperbella Road's very fast. They'll come out quickly. GIY about to move up. Light switched on. We're set to go. Race number 6. Stand well. Racing, gates are back, Copperbella Road jumped okay, might have dipped a little bit, and going very fast. Our Addiction is going to lead Three Brothers early. They were followed by Copperbella Road, who's mustering speed on the outside, and GIY even wider is going forward. Then Mellow Mellow Carver, and they were followed further back in the field by Dragon Tails and Golden Octavian. About 3 lengths to Galbaland, Canny Prospect beaten for speed, and 2 lengths to Fancy Garter. Up to the turn, they've gone quickly. Our Addiction just in front of GIY. GIY, Copperbella Road, Three Brothers, Mellow Mellow Carver, Dragon Tails about to get to the outside. And then came Three Brothers when they turned for home. And further back was Galbaland from Canny Prospect. Down to the 200, Our Addiction, GIY, the 2 leaders. Trying Hard, Mellow Mellow Carver, Copperbella Road still coming. Dragon Tails was next. And it's GIY still clear. Mellow Mellow Carver's trying to pick it up. GIY's going strongly. GIY gets the money by about 2 lengths to Mellow Mellow Carver. Thirds of photo finish. And it's between Canny Prospect and the late finishing Fancy Garter. Mellow just behind those Galbaland. Then Copperbella Road, followed by Dragon Tails and Golden Octavian, and Our Addiction cut up to finish last. Well, that was a good win, GIY. 15:20, 4:40, Sean Cormac. Outside gate, top weight, burnt early, was co-leader to the turn, dropped Our Addiction, and raced away to win well. Mellow Mellow Carver gets up for second, number 7. So it's 1 GIY from 7 Mellow Mellow Carver. And a photo third between Canny Prospect and Fancy Garter, who stormed down the outside. Oh, Fancy Garter might get up for the third, and it does. So it's 1, 7, 9, and 5. 1, 7, 9.

benchmark 72. The Fair Strata Stars of the Night about to be loaded away. So Thoros of Mir, our favourite, 420 to 350, number three. Cherokee Dance has drifted after touching 340 out to 390, number one. And the longest yard at 420, Shy Guy at 10, next best in betting. But Thoros of Mir is our race favourite. Third up into the prep. Raced here 28 days ago. He was able to lead. Had a little bit of company throughout when finishing third behind Lady Galadriel. Bree Temple with a 3 kilo claim. For a last start winner at 390, 420 number four, the longest yard, who's first up since his fifth placing in the Devonport Cup back in January. Now here's Shy Guy being leaded away. Miss Cade's about to complete the line. As the starter makes his way to the platform for race number seven. The benchmark 72, 1,009 metres. They're all in. They're about to fly over 1,009 metres. Race seven in Devonport. Starter is off the platform. It's going to be a manual start, I'm hearing. Gates are back now. They're away and racing. Stars of the Night flew out off the inside. Quickened up showing speed. And Thoros of Mir now musters through and is up vying for the early lead. Cherokee Dancer getting through along the inside. Settles in fourth place in from Bold Instinct, the longest yard. Captain Cam behind those from Shy Guy. A miscage from a wide draw. Take it out to the tail. Thoros of Mir shows the way at the 600-metre mark by two lengths. Stars of the Night is in second place. In Quicken Up was third. Cherokee Dancer was next on the inside from Bold Instinct. The longest yard, Shy Guy. Miss Cage sticking to the inside and Captain Cam at the 400-metre mark. And Thoros of Mir is going to straighten the leader. A length in front. Stars of the Night works one away from the inside to start to issue a challenge in second spot. Cherokee Dancer was next. Shy Guy, Captain Cam down the outside.

0: Moros of Me Too Good defeats Cherokee Dancer. Photo third, maybe Stars of the Night, followed in by Shy Guy, Bold Instinct. Back towards the tail, The Longest Yard, and Quicken Up has pulled up quickly over the line back at the tail. Number three, Thoros of Mia. Well, he ended up where many expected, but he just took few strides to muster speed to take up the lead.
1: He's an imported horse from Italy that Matt Kamani has had for a couple of preparations, and consistency hasn't been his friend. Hopefully we can see another improved run, and the step up in trip to 2 miles, a little unknown, but he does bring different form compared to the Andrew Ramsden.
2: He looks an absolute treat here too. Matt couldn't have turned him out looking any better than what he does today. I had him on top in the Warrnambool Cup. I think that he's just tightened up ever so slightly from that too. It's probably unfair that his record reads he hasn't won in such a long time. He's knocking on the door, I feel.
3: The next runner we're looking at is Tejanus. Now with Charlotte Littlefield, can you make a case for improvement, because it's been a while since he's beaten horses home in races?
1: On his recent form, you could say no. He was last start for Chris Waller up in Brisbane, and he finished last, basically tailed off at Doomben. But I'm not reading that as a true

0: better on the weight terms. So he meets Crouch 5 kilos better for beating him last time. So he's actually quite well in now going to 55. He should lead and be very hard to beat.
1: He looks really good too. He's a particularly fit horse, got great tone over his rib cage. He's been up a good while now. He's looked good every start that I've seen him. Today's no different.
2: The six is the Western Front, who is a really progressive stayer himself. He was racing really well before the Ramsden. I just don't know whether he got too

0: If he was in a jumps race, the form looks good behind Ongantini. So what are you thinking over 3,200 in the Cup?
1: He was not bad in that maiden hurdle when he was well supported at Warrnambool. And then last start, he failed to finish and he sort of was just eased out of the race. So I wouldn't really be reading too much into that, but he's just got the red earmuffs on there. I think they must have forgot the winkers needed to be on, so they've applied those. But look, his flat form hasn't been all that great, and I think if he gets back on track, it will be in a jumps race, and this just might be a great opportunity for him to tick over.
2: Didn't ruffle his
3: suit at all. Horse has been presented beautifully here. I think that his coat's probably one of the best in the yard, to be fair. I've seen this horse down at Warrnambool over the carnival and thought he was presented beautifully. He's obviously feeling quite well, just having a little bounce there as Luke's got on board. He looks good.
0: That was Sam, by the way, Amy.
2: That one was me.
0: The 10 is Zibulon here for Paul Prushka.
1: He's an out-and-out stayer. He's run okay in an Adelaide Cup. He finished seventh there behind American Wolf a couple of starts back. But his latest two starts have been in weaker grade. But he's been well supported here. Yeah. I know there's been some deductions, but he's quite firm in the market, gets in on the minimum. He's a no-frills sort of horse. He'll stay all day, but he doesn't have the class of some of the others.
3: He's no oil painting this horse. He's just a big, plain bay, old-fashioned looking stayer. He's presented very, very fit. As you can see, you only have to look at his form to know that he's been up for a good while now. You can see that in his physique as well.
0: And the 11 is Redivo, trained by Jamie Edwards, with the man of the moment, Jet Stanley, in the saddle.
1: He's a two-mile winner on Cup Day. He won at Echuca in 2024 over 3,200 metres. But, that was in a lot weaker race. With horses of his ability and, you know, his preferred distance range, you have limited opportunities to get to 2 miles. So I can see why they're having a crack at this, but he doesn't have the class of the opposition, but he might be good enough to stay into the place.
3: The others have probably got a little bit more appeal based on what they've been doing recently, but this horse has been turned out really well. Fitness won't let him down if his ability will allow it.
0: BZ, he doesn't win out of turn. In fact, just having a look through, I don't know if he's even won in Australia yet, has he?
1: Not worried about that.
0: This is his chance.
1: This is the chance. The race just sets up really well for him because I don't see a lot of pressure on paper. And in his past few starts, he's found other horses that really wanted to charge and make it a solid test. And while that is probably his asset, you know, he's not a sit and sprint type of horse. He's a grinding stayer. So he does like to turn it into a war of attrition, but I think he's going to get it on his own terms here, and he'll be awfully hard to run down if Declan Bates rates him well in the first half of the race, and I think he's the perfect rider to do so.
3: I'm with you, BZ. So Chartwell on top from the yard. This horse looks great. Couldn't really fault the way that he's been turned out today. Should take a bit of beating. Hasn't won for a little while, but I think hopefully today can get the job done. Of the rest, I think the Western Front has turned out great. Crouch looks more enthusiastic and a bit brighter and happier within himself today than what I saw of him at Flemington and Tempesti. He's another one. He's been knocking on the door for a victory. Shouldn't be too far away. Welcome, Ben Hayes. The Western Front, can you win a Sandown Cup with this horse today?
4: Let's hope so. I think he's going to enjoy coming back to handicap conditions. He's run over 2,800 in Andrew Ramsden.

0: stand by, racing. Oh, missing the start back. Going back to the rear, Tempesti. Redivo going back to keep it company, and Sir Chartwell is going along in the lead already, looking for the lead over Crouch. The Western Front is pushing up, and Zibulon was a little keen early in the middle. He's about to cop the 1-1 from Tejanus, who's three wide outside of him. Then Redivo, Tempesti back to the rails. Shamakan the jumper after the slow getaway, three lengths away at the tail. Sir Chartwell still trying to break his duck in Australia. Went to the front in the listed sports bet Sandown Cup and led to Janus, who runs to second around the Western Front. Crouch is fourth over on the rails, and then a 1.5. Further back to Zibulon, Tempesti makes ground inside Redivo, and three lengths away to Shamakand at the tail end of the field. They're making the home turn towards the 600 on the first round, though, remember, and it's Sir Chartwell in his favoured role, but he's getting no pressure today. He leads out by three parts of a length on Tejanus, running second. The leader's back third on the inside as the top weight, Crouch, and the Western Front getting a little keen in the 1-1, fourth. They're followed next in the race by Zibulon, who's fifth around Tempesti. Redivo was next, and Shamakan tacks on and goes up along the rails last. They come to the judge. They're only hack cantering for this class of horse. Sir Chartwell loping along here with a circuit to go in the Sandown Cup by length and three quarters. Make it two. Two to Janus. Third, Crouch on the inside, and fourth is the Western Front. Two lengths back to Zibulon, the former French horse. On the outside, running fifth from Tempesti, Redivo and Shamakan. As they just string out a little bit, he might be going faster than you think. You better look at the screen for the section. Sir Chartwell, the leader. Two lengths in front in the Sandown Cup from Tejanus and Crouch. The Western Front fourth has settled better. Tempesti, the inside of Zibulon. Then Shamakan and Redivo. They're about to go past the starting stools, which let them go a lap ago. And Sir Chartwell, since the starter said go, he's been in the front and he's extending the gallop. Two lengths the margin on Tejanus. Crouch is third, fourth the Western Front. Zibulon fifth around Tempesti, and then Redivo. And Shamakand is last on the inside. Sir Chartwell, 2.5 lengths the margin now on Tejanus. Crouch is third, fourth the Western Front. Zibulon is fifth at the 1,000-metre mark, followed on the inside. Two were Tempesti and then Redivo and Shamakan. It's been a Sir Chartwell procession so far for over a lap. He takes them to the circle by a length and a half to Janus. Crouch is flat as a tack. Then the Western Front, followed by Zibulon. Next on the inside, Tempesti and Redivo over the ears scrubbed off him with Shamakan at the end. Sir Chartwell, can he keep this gallop going? He's a length in front of Tejanus and the Western Front hooks to the outside. Zibulon is following him into the race nicely. Tempesti darts up the rails, Crouch under pressure. Sir Chartwell corners in front here, about to be grabbed by Tejanus and the Western Front cantered up on the outside. Zibulon's running a big race, he's coming down the middle. The Western Front and Tejanus, Zibulon and then Tempesti, the Western Front and Tejanus. Zibulon's still trying to dig deep the outside. The Western Front just in front, Zibulon on the outside, as inch by inch getting there. Then followed by Tejanus, Zibulon on the outside, the Western Front, the Western Front, Zibulon. I think the Western Front just won from Zibulon and Tejanus in a thrilling Sandown Cup. Tempesti ran fourth. Sir Chartwell couldn't sustain the gallop, then followed in by Crouch. Behind him was Shamakand and Redivo was absolute.
1: Oh, what a thrilling finish. A three-way go in the two-mile Sandown Cup. I think the Western Front, though, has continued to fight off the challengers and stuck his nose out. We heard from Ben Hayes. He was keen on this galloper today. Zibulon's run a massive race on the outside, continuing to try his heart out. But I think when they hit the line, BZ, you'll see the Western Front in the middle has got his big nose down and he will win.
2: Extremely brave. And then Zibulon gets up on the outside and Tejanus has run a huge race. So not a big field, but a thrilling finish to the two-mile feature. Sir Chartwell, you'd have to say, was very disappointing. He seemed to have the race run to suit. Didn't find under pressure at all, but the Western Front was just in a lovely rhythm today. And exactly how Ben Hayes described it pre-race is how it turned out. A much more comfortable tempo for him today. He peeled out from the one-out, one-back position, and he was good enough to outstay them. So he was there to be beaten. I thought Zibulon might have had the momentum sort of looming up on the outside, but to the credit of the Western Front, he just kept kicking and kicking and kicking. So well done to

0: all concerned. You know, early on, this horse was showing good enough speed to win over 12 and 1400 metres, and he's just got better and better as they've stepped him up. So he was out on his feet there, but just did enough to last.
1: Four fun and fun together. One, the favourite Papaya Bros and Acca Fast, who is over 70-1. Upstairs to you, Mark. Are you with the favourite here or going elsewhere?
2: With the favourite, Tom. Papaya Bros ran fourth behind Little Monster last time. He was held up at the early stages of the straight on a good to yielding track. Good track here at the moment. He won on debut on the same surface. He does have 135 pounds again, but he's run third and fourth at his last two starts with the top weight. Two Tin Fook on the class drop. Blinkers off, cheek pieces again. He placed on the all-weather behind Must Go 2 runs ago, then just had no luck from the draw when 11th behind Brilliant Express in a much harder race than this one. Four fun and fun together's placed 4 from 8 course and distance with a £10 claim and 7 Happy Smile. Held up on debut, didn't mind the trial too. His last little bit, he was roaring home from nowhere in that trial up at Chung Fa. 1, 2, 4 and 7, Paul, for race number 3.
3: I went with a 10, which was Happy Brethren. Coming back onto a good track, you'll need luck from the wide draw, but he's a big price at 16 and 4.9. That beat ran third to Mr. Incredible and Come Fast Feifei, who have both come out and won. So the form looks okay. Papaya Bros, the favourite in there for second. The 4, fun and fun together from the front. And then the 7, Happy Smile, better run from him last time. And he's doing nicely in barrier 3. 10, 1, 4, 7.
1: Each way here with Happy Smile, who's currently 8.4 into 2.4. He was 6th at his debut. Put up the best 400 there behind Mel Penza last time out. And he was well out of it in his trial, but over the concluding stages, ran through the line strongly. So it's been by Hellbent out of a Savabil mare in time. A bit more distance will certainly be a friend to him, Happy Smile, but had liked his first up run. And the trial wasn't bad leading into this. Papaya Bros at the top here probably didn't cop the track conditions overly well last time out. Thought Tin Fook wasn't the worst here at nines. And the other one that goes in is fun and fun together, but just on a place line with his winning record, of course, on the dirt. 7, 1, 2 and 4.
4: Yeah, I also got the 7 on top here, Tom. I thought he was interesting in what looks an open race, really. Happy Smile. He's only had the one run. He ran 6th and that was from a wide draw. He's got a much better draw this time in. Stays over the 1,200 metres. Trialled recently, I thought, was okay. And there'd be no reason why he couldn't progress. I thought the way he's run on last time suggested that there could be improvement to come from him. So 7 on top, over 1, Papaya Bros. Beaten favoured in his last couple, but he's not been far away. And he's drawn in gate 4 here. This is he gets on good ground. He won on good ground on debut, so should be more to his liking than the slightly softer conditions last time. 4, fun and fun together goes in. Looks likeliest leader, though there are others that do like to roll forward, notably the horse is drawn next to him in one more. But with £10 off, has placed 4 from 8 course and distance. Fun and fun together, I think, can run a bit of a race here with the claim. And 12, Kaying Radiance. His latest trial win with Zach on board looked good. The wide draw is a concern here. He's down to a mark of 44. This will be start 6 coming up, but there is a bit of money around for him, so want to keep him pretty safe. 7-1, 4-12, Jenny.
5: I've made my long shot number 12. He's still drifting out in the market. That is Kaying Radiance, but he paraded really well. He's a lovely, quiet, relaxed type of horse. He looks fit. He's a good type. Zacked arrived from gate 12. So hopefully he can get a little bit of luck here. He hasn't had much of it. He's been caught deep at his last 3, so he has had legitimate excuses. The 4 goes in, fun and fun together. I thought he paraded nicely too. The claim for Nicola Ewan from gate number 1, if he jumps on turns, he should give you a really good sight. Next best number 1, Papaya Bros, got to carry the big weight. That would concern me, but the horse actually presents well. He's a very strong type. And the 5, Acca Fast, he's a really good-looking horse. He's one of the ISG's 4-year-old. Only had the 1 start, so he needs to improve off that particular effort. But I think he's just tightened up a little bit. One more run probably wouldn't hurt him, but he's a nice type and he paraded well. So I've gone 12, 4, 1 and 5.
1: Thank you, Jenny. They're loading away here, Paul, the play. Not too much action in the exotics apart from everything. It's going through 13 here.
3: Yeah, and he's just carved in price. He's coming to 14 to 1. There's 3 value bets in this. That's your one, Happy Smile, the one I don't mind, Happy Brethren, and Kaying Radiance. So make that the play, 7, 10 and 12, all at decent prices. 8.9 Happy Smile, 17 Happy Brethren, and now Kaying Radiance, who keeps drifting out to 7.8. But all exotics and all the win money going through the 13.
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5: 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His attitude was Left a little bit to be desired, though. That was the problem with him. But he's quite a strong horse.
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2: He is, Tom. There's money for Tim Fook at 6.9. The 6 at Apex Glory is now 45 and 8.6 and 11-1 for View All Things. So a few at odds back, team, notably View All Things. 1,200 the distance. View All Things just moving around a touch. They're off and racing. And fun together, slower out, Smiling Champion. He was last out of the gates. One more off the inside leads over Apex Glory, Happy Brethren. Tim Fook and Papaya Bros is fifth behind the lead quartet. A length away, View All Things from Supreme Voyager going up wider out, and then came Fun and Fun Together. Next, Speedy Power from Happy Smile, Lacquer Fast and Kaying Radiance. Two links to Smiling Champion and Flash Star. One more and Happy Brethren, the first two. Tim Fook third, Supreme

0: who's in a photo looks to have just held Kaying Radiance. Then either star smiling champion, view all things fun and fun together, followed across by Apex Glory, One More and Supreme Voyager. Papaya Bros has won it. Number one, Joe Marira and Casper Founds at 2.5 and 1.4. Over 12, Kaying Radiance, Zach Pert and David Hayes at 2.8 and Happy Brethren number 10. Vincent Ho and Francis Loy at 5.1. Great finish. Four-way go. Papaya Bros, the run was there, took a little while to pick up. Kaying Radiance weaved through from the back, came out after him, but has come up about a short head short. 1, 12, 10, 2. It will be. 10 and 2 are in the frame. It's officially a photo for first, but Papaya Bros is going to record his second victory at start number 4. A terrific finish to race number 3.
1: Who's the clear favourite? $1.90. $6.50 Dark Opal. And $7 Working Class Girl.

Thanks, Damo, SEN Turf, joining us, RSN as well. Great to have your company on this beautiful Sunday up here in Port Hedland. Yeah, certainly nothing like the conditions down in Bunbury, such as the vastness of this state. We're a long, long way from the southwest, and disappointing to lose that initial primary meeting at Bunbury due to the windy conditions. Luckily, we've got a second, and it is here at beautiful Port Hedland. Lovely day for racing, high 20s in temp. And starting to load away. Maritime Dream In, up goes Dark Opal. My T, Working Class Girl, to come forward. Austin Gallardi brings the favourite My T up, his first ride on the dirt in 2026. Nearly won the Hyperion Stakes yesterday. If not for a Western Empire nostril. Working Class Girl to come forward. Peaceful World, also Cathedral Point. Now Riderless is that Watershed Wisdom? Yeah, it is. Rosie Marnie is waiting in the stalls. Watershed Wisdom, first run in the northwest, and looks a little bit reluctant. So we wait on Take the Field, Bailey Webster sporting the black cap, as well as Ray Source in the clubbies, and then, as we said, Peaceful World, Cathedral Point going up, Working Class Girl, and also out the back as You Want It Darker. So Brett Pope has four in this first race. Jaden Lyle has three. Tim Pike, Tom Pike, Ryan Hill also with runners. Black Cap on Take the Field. Green on Dark Opal. Yellow on My T, the favourite. And white on Maritime Dream. And for the Lyle runners, Ray Source as the clubbies. Jess Gray's wearing the sort of cow print silks and cap. And Wayne Wheatley has the blue cap on Peaceful World. So not having much luck here with Watershed Wisdom. Rosie Marnie and Tim Pike combining. Has had good support at longer odds. I thought was certainly a very good play at the $19, $18, $19 earlier on. He's into 11 now. Albany forms solid. And we know how strong the Marnie-Pike combination is, but at the moment, this horse is going in the wrong direction. She's continuing to backtrack, and she's now probably 60, 70 metres behind the stalls. Rosie's going out to meet her. Rest stand well of those that are in. Now Watershed Wisdom makes her way to the stalls and goes straight in after all that. Rosie to get back aboard. So now we wait on Peaceful World. And now Bailey Webster's got off. Take the Field. So it's all happening out there. The maidens in the first. 170 about My T, placed at the opening meeting behind Shanti Girl of the Hill Stable. Ryan Hill actually up here today. He, of course, has a huge stable and a lot of runners that run in the metro area. Eden Gladding, the stable foreman, generally looking after the gallopers up here in the northwest, but Ryan's made the trip up and he's watching on today. See how his team go, and he has got a big team in. So now Peaceful World will complete the line.

0: My team to 165. And now Peaceful World a little bit reluctant. Goes forward now for Wheatley. We're ready. Race one, 10 to go. Racing. And beginning slowly was Take the Field. Peaceful World also out the back. Beginning fast is along the inside Maritime Dream, but it's collared now by Working Class Girl. Third is Dark Opal. Along the inside there is Cathedral Point. Out wide a race Source advances. Then Watershed Wisdom. Mighty's ridden along the inside rail here, the $1.65 favourite. Just given a cut with the whip by Galati to get us mind on the task at hand. Further back is Take the Field. Then You Want It Darker. And three away two at the back of the field here. Peaceful World. But Working Class Girl leads by a half length. Working out deeper is Race Source for Caterino. Through in the centre, Dark Opal. The fence is Whittington with Maritime Dream. Ridden Cathedral Point. My T now starting to go through its gears and getting to the outside for Galati. Even wider here for Webster Take the Field. Then Watershed Wisdom at Working Class Girl. Leads by a length and a half, 250 from home. Dark Opal back to the inside of it. Defence Maritime Dream and My T's now starting to wind up. Still has two and a half to find. It's Working Class Girl drifting off a true line, but still in front here, Working Class Girl. They're not going to catch up. Working Class Girl, too speedy. Working Class Girl defeats My T, third either Maritime Dream or Dark Opal. Then we had You Want It Darker from Take the Field, Watershed Wisdom, Race Source, Cathedral Point, Peaceful World. Kiriel Tom Pike again. As they have done on so many occasions in the past three or four seasons. She found the front. She's pretty bomb-proof, this filly. You knew she was going to be on pace. It's just a matter of whether there's going to be pressure and
1: Fitness. So 2, 3, 8, and 5, 2 on top, Colours of Autumn. She can really finish hard off a good tempo, and she did that last start and she ran away from them over 1400 metres. But back to the 1200, I guess, is some risk today, but I think you'll find, you know, a horse like Age Care might just need the run. So for that reason, I thought Colours of Autumn over the top late to win. 2 on top, Colours of Autumn over the 3, Age Care. It was a very impressive trial here recently. I think Tony Wode even mentioned it was probably the fastest trial he's seen run at Townsville. Just absolutely flew Age Care, and as I said, home in 31.58 in good form before a break. Ran second behind Pride of Venus, who's been very good for Clinton Taylor down in central Queensland. 3 back and then went bang bang with 2 good wins, class 2 and class 5 grade. So needs a little bit of luck from the gate. We'll have to press forward, you'd think. There'll be a bit of speed here. So there's a couple of queries late in the piece for me for Age Care, but has ability. 8 Kumbilla is racing well, just needs a little bit more luck. Race Keen 2 back, just raced too keen and was off heels last start, and that may have told, but a horse that can perform well if he gets the right running transit. And the 5 Nolan, it was a good win last start. I'm just worried about this track firming up for him, but look, I've left horses like Dealings Done out, but you can't have them all, can you? 2, 3, 8, and 5 are my numbers. Let's have a look at this market now. The favourite is now the 8 Kumbilla. So 390, got out to 440, into 360. 3 Age Care's been a little bit soft late, and that has been these last few minutes. 350 today out to 420. 2 Colours of Autumn, 550 into $5. Then you've got the 9 Maximum Power, who's been 750 out to into 7 now, Maximum Power, into 7. 5 Nolans, 750 to $8. The 11 Dolt Jazz has been 650 out to 850. 4 Dealings Done, $14 to $17. The 10 Materialist has been $16, and hovering around that quote, no money, Rebunker. So good support coming late for Kumbilla here for Bill Kenning and Talia Fenland's been, solid support in those last couple of minutes for the Kenning Galloper in Kumbilla.

0: Nolan likes to be on speed. Can race on speed. So there just might be enough of it for a horse like Colours of Autumn to launch. Probably unsuited 1,200 compared to, say, 1,300, 1,400 metres. But, it was a really good win here last start. And a good win beating Alabama Moonlight, four back at Cairns. So she's a mare that can perform as they're loading up well for race seven. One to come from Townsville. It's been a beautiful day as far as weather goes. I can't say the tips are matching that, but anyway, we've got two to come. If we can finish with the last couple, we'll have our tail up for Thangool tomorrow. Looking forward to getting down to central Queensland, a little spot about just under 2 hours southwest of Rockhampton. Thangool for a good race meeting there on a Monday. But for now, here's Tony Wode for the seventh at Townsville.
1: We're about to come forward. Nolan and Kambila. So Aged Care goes in. Nolan racing well. Good win in Cairns last start. Trained here at the track and races well here. And the last to come up is Kambila, is the outside gate to contend with. So we're just about set. Light is on. Kambila's in. Ready. They all stand pretty well. 1,200 the trip. Maximum Power bobbing about. They're off and running now. And Dealing's Done missed the kick by about two or three. And Kambila taken back deliberately from the outside gate towards the tail and out very quickly. Dolt Jazz led from Rabunka. And now Nolan the Grey is rolling forward, followed by Aged Care settling just off them from Maximum Power. And drifting back in the field, Colours of Autumn, followed by Kambila, still racing three deep, Materialist between them. And two lengths away, Dealing's Done as last of all. Dolt Jazz is the leader coming down the side. And at the 750, led by two lengths to Nolan Rabunka, Aged Care is fourth, and the pace went out of the race. Then came Maximum Power, two off to Kambila, who's making ground the outside from Colours of Autumn, and well back is Materialist, about to hook deep from Dealing's Done. They haven't broken any records. Dolt Jazz comes to the turn with 400 to go, a length in front of Nolan. They'll make it a sprint home. Aged Care, it quickly moved up on the outside to challenge. Then came Dealing's Done, Maximum Power, and Kambila continues to run on. Nolan went to the front, 200 to go, battling on. Dealing's Done, Kambila's now going up on the outside to have a crack at them, and Dealing's Done starting to fly. Here's a great finish. Kambila, I think Kambila might have won from either Dealing's Done or over near the inside, Dolt Jazz, in a three-way go. Very close. They were followed next home by just behind them, Colours of Autumn and Rabunka, Maximum Power. Nolan folded up the last little bit. Materialist and Aged Care's finished somewhere in the middle of that bunch. Great finish. But Kambila, I think he'll get there. It's been a run. It was wide the way, all the way. And Kambila might just get it. Number 8. Waiting for the number. No number yet. Hang on. It's a close one. Kambila or Dealing's Done. And the judge calling on a photo. And Dolt Jazz back to the inside is right there with them. So number about to come up. Pretty confident Kambila will get this. Had to track deep and have the easiest run, but just in open ground, coming with its run down the outside. Dealing's Done, finished off very strongly.
2: Back and hitting the line strongly.
3: Okay, let me get my
4: lead. Hey, he looks awesome in the yard. He's, I don't know if I can trust him or not. He's got a high opinion of himself for a horse that hasn't won for a long while, but he's been turned out looking fantastic.
5: What are we doing, BZ?
2: I'm tipping the top one in Leggio 10. I thought this was probably the hardest race of the afternoon. It is extremely even. Look, Prevailed can kick up. I'm mindful that Nearing Liberty should run extremely well fresh. And then I've put Kangaroo in for fourth. But I'm 1 to beat 9, 4 and 2. I'm sitting on the fence from a sort of betting perspective here.
4: Yeah, this is really tricky. I don't know who to put as my pick of the yard. A couple of them look good. I'm going to go Kangaroo, although I've got trust issues with him. I thought the horse was turned out beautifully. He's got a very high opinion of himself for a horse that hasn't won in such a long time. Hopefully fresh up for the campaign, he can come back in and run a good race. Leggio 10, very consistent horse. It's a pretty even sort of a field, to be fair. The Belmont Gangster's another one that looks fantastic, but I don't know.

0: Oh, how he's going to go. I welcome in Charlotte. Busy there, young lady, aren't you? You had a runner in the previous. That was really good.
1: Yeah, I was. That was great. That was a bit of a surprise. I did back his staying ability and knew that he had a good set of lungs on him, but to see him do that, yeah, that was really special.
0: A couple of horses fresh up today. Let's start with Kenjiro.
1: Yeah, I've got two unknowns coming here today, so I'm not going to be very helpful for those watching at home or wanting to put a bet on, but both horses having their first run for the campaign. This guy hasn't trialled particularly well, neither has the other one. So this guy can get keen as well, Kangaroo. So it'll just be how he can rate him and just hopefully he finishes off nicely. The other horse, he'll need the run today.
0: Well, it sounds like you needed the run too. You've been running around like a lunatic. Good luck, Isha.
1: Flapping like a penguin. Thanks.
0: Over to you, Rick Mack.
2: Lucio 10 comes up now. Kangaroo the grey going in riderless. $5 Lucio 10, $5.50 nearing Liberty. $9.50 then. For

0: Christopher awaiting his chance, and there's one out there with a blindfold on. It's Margie's boy. Silent Shares is also walking around. Impending wars come up. Margie's boy with the blindfold has gone in. We're almost set for the sports bet fast form. Handicap 1,400 metres, $5 the topic. Legio 10 heads another even race.
1: We'll get a tail back. We need a tail.
0: Waiting on Silent Shares. Sweep the line.
1: Last horse is coming up. Get your gear,
0: it's about to come in.
1: Last one's going in.
0: Silent Shares to complete it.
1: Last horse is going in.
0: Set to go. Race 7 at Sandown. Western Front won the cup.
1: Rolling clear.
0: The previous. They're off here now. Prevailed on the inside, began well. So also did Margie's Boy and the Belmont Gangster. And Nation State is handy. So is Prestige Forever and Silent Shares is wide. Around nearing Liberty. Next in the race was Legio 10 making ground the rails. Masterful's going to follow it through. Then Impending War. Ken Giro and Save a Date for Me, the two stablemates, bring up the rear as they travel the back terrain. Prevailed by a length on Margie's Boy and the Belmont Gangster in third. Legio 10 driving up on its inside. Nation State back to fifth. Masterville sixth hasn't spent a penny yet from Prestige Forever. Nearing Liberty the middle and then Ken Giro following the rails. They were followed further back in the race then to Silent Shares Impending War. Last of all was Save a Date for Me. They go to the side. Prevailed making every post a winner out by a length and a half on Margie's Boy. Legio 10 third. The Belmont Gangster fourth then Nation State. Prestige Forever starts a run wider on the track. Trying to get onto its back. Well, they're all racing for that. Masterville follows the fence into the straight. Prevailed trying to skip away, led by two lengths. Giving chase was Margie's Boy and the Belmont Gangster. Then Legio 10, Prestige Forever, followed by Silent Shares running on. Masterful's boxing away back in the middle. Front runner has prevailed. It needs the post. The Belmont Gangster is coming after it with every stride. And Silent Shares, the outside, is starting to thunder right down the outside. The Belmont Gangster, Silent Shares. Over the top beat the Belmont Gangster. Third placing goes to Prevailed. Then followed by Margie's Boy or Masterful or Nation State for fourth. Then Save a Date for Me, who got past Plenty, Impending War. Also Nation State, Nearing Liberty, Prestige Forever and Ken Giro.

0: When is he going to win one?
1: Well, it was good to see the Belmont gangster at least put in Silent Shares off a very plain run first up, but clearly she just needed that over 1,100. She's improved now, stepping up to the 14, peeled to the middle, and it looked as though the leaders had sort of skipped away coming down the hill, but she was good enough to peg them back. The Belmont gangster, he had a lovely run in transit. Luke Curry that was in the saddle, rode him extremely well. And he would have thought, I've pinched this, but right on the shadows of the post, he's just been nabbed by Silent Shares. So a good training performance there from Gavin Bedgwood, second up.
2: Yep.
3: Same here, and he does look well. He's really strong and healthy. So he goes in on looks. The 7, Old Town, looks as fit as he can be. I think he gets a good opportunity with Zach on from gate number 1. And the 1 horse, Speedy Smarty, there is absolutely nothing wrong with him. Gate 12, 135 pounds. He might well and truly be up against it again, but he's presented well. A little watch on the 10 to see if he can improve. He didn't look bad, so I'm interested to see if he can. 2, 13, 7 and 1.
4: Thank you, Jenny. 2:13, 7 and 1 as we come to you, Mark, for your thoughts here on the 4th.
5: And this race, Tom, with the 5, Dancing Blaze, who's coming off that debut 4th behind Superb Spirit, covered some ground in a pretty strong race. Firm track here, Barrier 3, Marira and Founds looking to go race to race. So 5, Dancing Blaze on top. To beat number 7, Old Town, better draw, ran 5th behind Little Monster last time at 20-1. Made a bit of late ground in that race again. That was on a rain-affected track, so he has won on a good surface before. He's at 4.1 here. 2, Malpensa, has winning form, extra 4 pounds, and similar sort of draw, but is harder with that slightly extra weight, but the one next to his name does read well. And Speedy Smarty at 12 and 2.9, 10 starts this season, yet to miss top 4, including a 3rd from a wide draw at Happy Valley last time. He's going to have to overcome a wide draw again here, but he has just been too honest to be leaving out. He comes out of the trial behind Rising World and 1,000 Cups. Paul, who won that trial, will be in Happy Valley on Wednesday night.
6: We'll look forward to that. I've got the 5 on top, which is the favourite, Dancing Blaze, to beat Old Town. Not much between the two of them. I think they're both good chances coming into the race. Speedy Smarty with that consistent form line, and then the 2 Malpens are the last start winner. So same 4 numbers as Mark, just a different order. 5, 7, 1, 2.
4: I went with Old Town here. I thought, considering the way the track was that day, he made up some good ground at the end there last time out. Beaten 4 1/4 behind Little Monster, was slightly held up at the top of the straight. Purton goes back aboard. He's the only man that's won on this horse from his 10 starts to date. So we'll go with Old Town to beat Malpensa. Last start winner, up 4 pounds for that, and jumped so much better and cleaner, and was able to sit up on the speed. The intention last start was to be sort of midfield. That was if he jumped, but he jumped so much better than that. They were able to take up a prominent position with him last time out. Dancing Blaze goes in. I don't think his trials has set the world on fire leading into his day, but he ran a decent enough race there considering he covered some ground. He probably just peaked on his run there late. And Speedy Smarty makes it in as well. Speedy Smarty, always honest. Karis Teton, Brett Crawford, just has to overcome a wide draw. 7-2, 5-1.
7: Okay, thank you, Tom. I've got the toppy here, Speedy Smarty. Look, it's an open sort of race. Dancing Blaze, obviously, I think, does need to take another step forward, which I think he can, but I think with the top weight, you've got a very consistent horse here. He hasn't been here on turf for a little while. When he last appeared, he was 2 lengths behind Smart Golf, keeping on. That's off a mark of 46. He's up 13 pounds since then, but in that intervening period, he's won and been placed on 3 occasions. So trial confirmed his well-being. He looked well enough here today. If overcoming 12, then he'll give another nice run. 5 in for Sec, and that is the favourite. He's on the slide here a little bit now. It's a 3 and 1.8. The debut, I thought, was perfectly adequate. He was well held. Superb Spirit won it well, and he was beaten 5 1/4 lengths. Probably doesn't tell the full story on good yielding ground, and might be a better ground type of horse, this fellow. And

0: these last few, but if he can bounce back to form, which I think he could, then 1-5, 2-7, Jenny.
1: I've gone with the 2 on top. I thought Malpensa paraded really nicely. He's backed up well since that last win. Unfortunately, he's a bit awkwardly drawn in gate 9. He's got to carry 133, so not easy, but he looks good. He looks really strong, healthy and well. So I've got him on top of the 13, the concentration, who struggles in this grade. So it's another tough assignment for him, but at least he gets him with 108 pounds and he maintains his looks. He's a really strong horse and sometimes he's a bit toe in the parade. He was really good today. The 7 horse looked good. Old Town, I thought he looked nice and fit. This is going to be his 5th run for Mark Newnham. Gate 1 for him. If he jumps on terms, he might be able to get himself a really nice run. And number 1, Speedy Smarty. I thought he presented really nicely too. Once again, had a fantastic season for the Brett Crawford team. Of the rest, a little watch on the 10. He didn't look bad. He's big odds, so worth a mention there. 2, 13, 7 and 1.
2: Thank you, Jenny, as they are down at the start. A few bigger prices being mopped up here, Paul.
3: Yeah, look, against the favourite, because he's the big drifter. You see Malpensa on a place line into a place. E-Ho-Ho, who'd like you to go forward at 24. Time for Us, who can go forward at 12. So Dancing Blaze has gone 2.5 all the way up to 3.4. Master Phoenix has been backed on a place line. He's into 3. And Old Town might start favourite yet, the way things are going, because it's 3.5 versus 3.8. So there is a bit of action going on. Synergy Express, there's a few Cornellas at a big price game through him. He's at 75s, and the concentration likewise. The play's 157, which is Speedy Smarty with Dancing Blaze and Old Town, the consistent horses there. But 3.4 versus 3.8, we've got a drifting favourite in this race.
2: Yeah, I'm not surprised. I thought...
3: He did look a bit short, didn't he?
2: Yeah, and especially the way Old Town ran last time, out Purton back on board, on top of the ground, the way he made up good inroads last time out.
3: Casper winning the previous probably helped as well.
2: Indeed. I'm sort of surprised the concentration's so short in this race, Nick, considering he's got no record to speak of, really, in this grade.
0: No, I'm struggling to have him in this grade. I mean, look... Give him his due. He's won 2 from 11 this season. He is a course distance winner. In the right race, i.e. a class 5, he's one of 27 and 33 this campaign. Off of 42 here. I get it from an angle, perhaps with the 10 off, he's technically running off of 32, which, if good enough, would put him in the mixer with some sort of chance. But I think when you're 0 from 9 in the grade, we see it time and time again, horses have their level here. And this horse's level is not quite class 4 at this stage, anyhow.
2: Indeed. They are lining up here. The red light is on. The board is really lighting up at the top of the order here, Jenny. And you've got Synergy Express at a big price. You gave him a little bit of a rap from the yard on how he was parading.
1: Look, I will say that he has paraded pretty well on each occasion. I've been really disappointed with what we've seen so far. So he really does need to lift. But once again, he did parade well. So that's why I mentioned it. And I sort of want to mention it just because he is big odds. So, you know, he's a horse of interest because he does look well.
2: Definitely some action here in this market, though, Paul.
3: Yeah, look, top 4 all gone green. 9.6, Speedy Smarty, Malpensa, 6.2. 21, Eho, a time for us at 10. 3.7, Dancing Blaze, just keeps drifting. Old Town, 3.8. Be interesting to see who does start favourite.
2: Indeed. There is Dancing Blaze coming up into the stalls. New favourite now, though, Mark. Old Town, 3.6 versus 4.1. And a host of greenery here on the board for the fourth.
4: It is, Tom. 1 on a win line, 2 win and place, 3 on a win line, 4 win and place, 6 win and place, and 7's the new favourite. Win and place line, Old Town. So the only drifter from the top 7's the 5. Majestic, rather Dancing Blaze. 8 through to 14 are all double figures. Malpensa's just come into 3.7. So he's in from about 8 or 9 to 1. He's gone brown. Gee, this is a betting go this. They're racing. A time for us, Old Town off the inside. With a time for us pushing to lead from the concentration. Malpensa starting to work through the centre. And go and have a look for the front. Speedy Smarties to his outside. Joystar being sent forward. Then came E-Ho-Ho. He's a one off the rail with the concentration now around him. Old Town on the inside of Dancing Blaze and Master Phoenix wide from his gate around Regrowth winner Synergy Express. Then Turbo Jeffries, Emerging Star and View of Cosmos's last. It's Malpensa leading by a neck over Joystar. Speedy Smarties 2 lengths away, 3rd from the concentration outside of E-Ho-Ho. Then a time for us. Old Town and Dancing Blaze together, both about 4 off the

0: lead from Master Phoenix and two links to Synergy Express. Joystar put it to and headed off Malpensa. Speedy Smarty gets into the open, then the Concentration, Old Town, a time for Russ and Master Phoenix. Speedy Smarty, 200 metres to go, is taken over. He's put a length on Old Town. Joystar, a time for Russ and the Concentration. Old Town after Speedy Smarty, and he's going to get him. Old Town beat Speedy Smarty, a time for Russ and Master Phoenix fourth. Turbo Jeffries fifth and Joystar. Next in, the Concentration, Emerging Star, Dancing Blaze, Regrowth winner. And the last three in, they were View of Cosmos, E-Ho-Ho, and the one they put a heap of money on, Malpensa's, knocked up to run last. Old Town, they back this one too. Number seven, Zach Purton, Mark Newnham, off at 2.9 and 1.3. Speedy Smarty, 2.7. Karis Teton and Brett Crawford, another top three for the season. Geez, had a time, and for a time for us, Ethan Brown and Francis Loy at 2.6. But another really good finish. Developing
1: favourite again. There's been a couple of markets today where they've flipped and flopped. Dunstall the Gun, he's got a good amount of ability. He does have a few little

0: a bigger, more suitable track. And I remember that day at Dubbo, really big finishing burst on him. So 5, 1, 2, and 7 for me here in the last. Now we've got equal favourites, the Kavanagh pair. So Dunstall the Gun was your favourite. Then Arapawa was your favourite. Then Dunstall the Gun was your favourite. Now they're equal favourites. Pontevedra opened your favourite. It's now out to 650, and Waitley's in between them there. Bit of money for the four as well. Smart buy just late into 650 as well. So 460 equal favourites, 550 the third favourite, pair at 650, and then Yacht Girl off that good run last time out. It's a $10 chance, and then Drifting is a Parfumier. Looks like they're just about all loaded over there at the 1400. Here's Phil.
1: To distinguish it from Smart Buy, who has the listed quartered cap, green and yellow slash gold quartered cap.

0: And they're about to move up now. Both being kept on the move. This is a wide open race. Six runners in single figures. 4:20 the field. And the Purse House Rural Country Boosted Class 2 to close off the day. Red light. Set to jump. All clear from behind and they're away. That was a nice line out. Apart from probably Maggie Sparkles, who's just drifted back a little bit. Pontevedra not away well. It snags straight back to the rear. Parfumier away well. Arapara is showing speed, and Arapawa will cross over and lead over Whateley, pushing through into second. Shoot him up into third. And Brutal Elegance is in fourth, but wide and now being restrained as Caledonian pushes up in the centre. And Parfumier is going to end up with a nice run back on the inside. Followed by Sunday Punch and Yacht Girl. And then came Smart Buy from The Mystery Guy. Further back was Maggie Sparkle, so he gets back to fourth last now from Dunstall Lagun. Back second last, Allard Hill, and Pontevedra is last, 15-16 lengths off the leader, who was Arapawa. So they run down the side, shoot him up a length and a quarter away in second. Whateley on the inside, and then Brutal Elegance, followed by Caledonian, Yacht Girl wide, Parfumier further back, Sunday Punch, The Mystery Guy, Smart Boy trying to work to the outside. Pontevedra is with Dunstall Lagun and Allard Hill, and Maggie Sparkle's back at along the inside at the rear, but Arapawa kicks for home as they straighten up. 300 metres out, Arapawa put four lengths on them. Whateley battling away in second spot. Caledonian Yacht Girl were next, coming down the outside, but Arapawa is a mile in front inside the last 100. Arapawa is going to absolutely romp in. Getting home for second out wide was Dunstall Lagun. Photo third, Caledonian or Yacht Girl. And then came Maggie Sparkles. Whateley, Pontevedra, never really in it. Further back, Smart Buy, The Mystery Guy. Back along the inside next was Parfumier from Shoot 'Em Up, Sunday Punch. And then came Allard Hill, who was well back. And Brutal Elegance last in. Arapawa. Another winner for Brett and Georgie Gardner.
1: Arapawa gives a galloping lesson to the rivals there. It's a 1-2 for the Kavanaghs. Georgie's here.
2: First event due in 90 seconds here at Sale tonight. The runners are heading round to the boxes. And an odds-on favourite. Getting back towards black figures, it's 195 at the moment here. Aston Tarzan, open a shade of odds on. Got out to around 210 at one point in betting. It's now at $1.95, and we'll run the favourite here for the first event of the night. Dr. Nikita the second elected, 480. $7 Grayscale off the inside at 850 about. Dr. Autumn drawn centre in box five. So the runners approaching the boxes here for the first tonight. We're here for 10 races. Tonight's been a while since we've had 10 on a Sunday night here at Sale, but that is the case this week. And no late scratchings for the program tonight. Highlights include the usual free-for-all there. That's race number 5 on the card. And a 1-4 wins final. They were looking for heats there over the 5-10, but just enough for a straight final tonight. So those that have nommed or compete tonight for the final prize money. And that's brought together a good field too. That's race 7 on the card. A mixed 4-5, race 8. There's a good race to wind up the quad tonight as well. So earlier start, earlier finish too for tonight's program, the last just before 7:30 locally. So behind the boxes and about to get set. Overcast conditions, sun trying to poke through once again, late stages of the day. A bit breezy too here in Sale, no rain about. But a rather fresh night ahead, and the runners are getting set here for race 1. Aston Tarzan the fave in box 6, there's a few chances though. 4 of the 8 in single figures here, and then a couple at around the $11 to $13 mark. Favourite back out to black figures, 210. It was 195 when they went to the boxes. First of 10 here for our Sunday night. They're set to go. Jackson Family Maiden, they're all set.

0: And they're off. Missing the start out in box seven, Dr. Yielding. Nighthorse got back early. Away fast, Grayscale. Aston Tarzan zips round, takes over. Grayscale check back to second last. Nighthorse dropped out sharply, is back at the rear. Dr. Yielding three wide, and Dr. Autumn along with Lily Pigger after Aston Tarzan to the home turn. Further back then, Dr. Nikita. They swing for home. It's Aston Tarzan nicely clear, and the first favourite salutes by two lengths. Deep Talent got through for second. Third into Dr. Nikita. And a gap behind those runners, close fourth. Dr. Yielding, also Dr. Autumn there. Further back in the event was Grayscale, Lily Pig, and a gap then to Nighthorse. The first, a good run, 24 and 55 to the winner. Adjusted to 24-54, and the favourite salutes in the first here, number six.
1: Half time in the football for those interested. Giants lead Melbourne by 2 goals. Good money here for Royal Zell. Into $3 favourite now. Catelpa at the start with Esquel. Also hit the jackpot. Border Control and Commissions. Interesting race this one. Commissions very easy late. Border Control out to $11 now. Equal outside of the field with Catalpa. So Catalpa moving up. Thank you to Riley and Tess, live from the Racing WA studios. In fact, not quite with us just yet. Esquel goes up. Royal Zell, the money horse, is in. Border Control hit the jackpot, and Commission still to move forward. Thought Esquel would certainly improve for that first up showing. Showed good tactical pace. And looks to have ability, but it is a hard race, this one. Royal Zell's just a Port Hedland horse. Form lines behind Galaxy Affair, of course, to start the season. Thank you to Tess and Riley, who now do join us from Racing WA TV studios there in Perth. Doing a great job fronting the Hedland coverage today, of course, with Bunbury unfortunately abandoned or postponed. Now it's Commissions, who, of course, won a couple of races at Broome at the back end of the last dirt season last year. It's had a long time off. Last run at Ascot, not beaten far behind Nick.

0: This remains to be seen, but he's got enough ability. Royal Zell's the money horse, ready to go. And they're racing. Royal Zell missed it, as did Border Control. Royal Zell can do that, though. Beginning fast was Esquel, as she did a couple of weeks ago. Is going to find the front, leading from Hit the Jackpot in second. Third, Catalpa. Fourth, Commissions. And Royal Zell's about four lengths back, just shaded by Border Control at the back of the field. But the pace is on, passing the 800. Esquel, leading by about a neck now on Hit the Jackpot in second. Three lengths further back to Catalpa, who shades Commissions. A further three to Royal Zell. And last is last season's star sprinter here in the Pilbara. Won the Richardson Sprint and the Broome Sprint. Border Control's not travelling under the big weight today. Esquel about to steer them for home. 400 metres out. Leads from Hit the Jackpot. Catalpa travels into the turn nicely. Is in third. Further back then is Commissions. Royal Zell's now only three off the top and Border Control's last. Esquel collared by Hit the Jackpot. Catalpa and Royal Zell's only got two lengths to find, but Hit the Jackpot in front. It's Hit the Jackpot leading by a half. Catalpa's coming, as is Royal Zell down the crown. Here's Royal Zell, the money horse. They've had a big go at this. Royal Zell from last. What a performance. An early double for Tom Pike, and Kira Yule. Defeats Catalpa, Hit the Jackpot, Commissions, Esquel, and Border Control is not the same horse in 2026. But, that was a really, really good win. Punters knew what they were doing. He's a different beast here.
1: Just thought she was very good to win that maiden first up, and then she just overdid it last start, over 1,200 metres second up. So with the benefit of that run, I like the engagement of Wiggins. She draws well today. Look, the speed should be genuine enough, but I think if she's there with them without overdoing it, she'll be hard to beat here. She looked in great order. So six breaches on top. Three, Colonel Parker. I know it was just a Gordon Vale maiden win, but beat Time Power and beat it easily. Now, Time Power came out and won on Friday at Cairns at the TAB meeting, so you would say there's some sort of form to come out of that race, and this horse won by 4.5 and looked pretty impressive. So it's just got to stack up to the TABs today. Two hell of a trip. I thought was a good chance at the price in this, and it's Tony Wade's on top selection. Aiden Holt to ride, just back in grade nicely. Class 3 first up, never got hot at Bowen, then a good run in without a lot of luck, going to 1,400 second up in a Class 2 here. So looks well placed to run a race. One more council battling on well in similar races to this. So my number's 6, 3, 2, and 1. We need a winner to get us out of trouble here. I do anyway. Favourite is Colonel Parker. 270 out to 320. Good support coming late for War Council. $6. Might trim up a second here into 420. Six breaches has been 390 to 460. Back to 440. You've got the two hell of a trip. 950 to $10. Nothing happening there. 13 Diamond Lucy's been 950 to 10 as well. 8 Majestic Blaze, $15. Did get into 13. May just trim back out again shortly. But interesting betting race. Good support, I'd have to say, for the top weight War Council for the last at Townsville. As they load up well, let's head to Tony Road to call us home. Race 8 at Townsville.
2: Yes. Oh, it is out. So we've had that news that it was cleared to run War Council. Now we're getting word that the vet has said it's scratched. Number one, War Council is a late scratching at the barrier. So number one, War Council out. And War Council was 390, right in the market. So that's going to shake things up a bit. So War Council out. They're taking it right back towards the 1,400 metres. Princess Shanghai coming up. We're just about ready. The top weight out, War Council. They look to be set. Ready, they're off and running now. Diamond Lucy jump well, Sweet Candy away well. Leckenfield missed the kick. Majestic Blaze also slow to get going. And General Parker came out very quickly with Magic Sunny Day. It's Magic Sunny Day burning up on the outside of Colonel Parker. And going up even wider was Ginger Mick, followed by Breaches off the track. Diamond Lucy and Sweet Candy were next. Then came Hell of a Trip settling down on the inside.

0: inside back off those as they come to the side, followed by Wired for Fun. Princess Shanghai just up ahead of it from Majestic Blaze, and Leckenfield whipped them in. They come down towards the 600 metres and General Mick has whipped around them to go to the front now from General Parker. Magic Sunny Day breaches. They were followed next on the inside by Diamond Lucy Sweet Candy. Hell of a trip held up in traffic, followed by Princess Shanghai as they start to swing, and Wired for Fun was well back in the field. They get into the straight now, 200 to go. And she's gone for broke now on Colonel Parker. It's the leader getting after it. Was Breaches on the outside from Hell of a Trip down the outside. Breaches goes up to hit the front now with 100 metres to go. And look out on the outside. Hell of a Trip kicking back Colonel Parker. Colonel Parker will get it. Colonel Parker wins from the unlucky Hell of a Trip. He stormed late. In the centre next in was battling on well Breaches. So a great three-way finish to the last from Princess Shanghai, Wired for Fun. And further back then came Diamond Lucy, Ginger Mick, and then Magic Sunny Day from Sweet Candy, and back behind the Majestic Blaze, and one of the last to pull in was Leckenfield. The late scratching was number one War Council at the gates.
1: Well, I don't know if Colonel Parker kicked again or Breaches laid down after a tough run, but Colonel Parker will get there. Breaches had it cold, and then all of a sudden, it's lifted back on the inside, Colonel Parker, and fought back like a caged lion. Gee, rattling home was the two. Hell of a Trip. It's got up to run second behind Colonel Parker now. So Colonel Parker the winner, three for Bodine Bailey and Lacey Morrison off the back of that very good dominant win at Gordonvale, has gone bang and fought back well to win. Good run the second horse, Hell of a Trip, closed off really well there for Aidan Holt, and Darby Amos didn't miss by much. Six Breaches, she just had a tough run, didn't she? By design, I think she was sort of trying to be handy enough to them and just could not get in from any better than three wide out, and it told in the end. She's just knocked up to run third. The 13 Diamond Lucy, another solid effort to run fourth, but 3, 2, 6 and 13 to round out the day's racing. Colonel Parker, Bodine Bailey, Lacey Morrison combine, and he goes back to back Colonel Parker since

0: of the Japanese Derby. Well, they say Derby winners produce Derby winners. Interesting enough, Adrian, the last 3 years hasn't been
1: sired
0: by a Derby winner.
1: That's right, and it's going to be interesting to see what Love Chen can do here over this trip today. 2,400 metres, of course, and the going into the first corner, so important to get a good position. All the jockeys will be hustling to get that position that they want. And Kohei Matsuyama, well, he's looking for his 11th JRA Group 1 win.
0: 2.8 about Love Chen, 5.8 about Realize Sirius, 6.7 about Going to Sky, 8.9 about Punter Naif, that's had good support, and 11.4 about the one, Reichs Sadler.
1: Yu Takatake going for his 7th win in the race. Of course, he last won it, won Deduce in 2022, and set the record that year as well, 2:21.9. So look out for the time of this year's Derby.
0: Yeah, the big question about Love Chen is barrier 17. Over 80,000 people in attendance today on a very hot day, 31, 32 degrees. They're 2,400 metres ahead of them in front of this massive crowd. It's all about to begin. Who's going to be the Derby winner? Will it be Love Chen, the favourite, or something else emerge? Love Chen, the only Group 1 winner in the race. He's won two. The hopeful stakes in the Satsuki show, but he steps up to the 2400 and he's drawn almost the car park, or the grandstand in this case.

0: The Nippon Derby, the Tokyo Yushin. The Japanese Derby for 2026, the 93rd running of the race. The field of 18 to load the gates. Love Chen, two-time Group 1 winner, is the favourite out in gate 17. But good support for the 11, Realize Sirius. The 14, Going Sky. The 13, Panto Naif. And the 1, Reich Sadler, with some interest in the 6, Congestus, who's going for 4 wins in a row. But this is the toughest quality he's met so far. Panto Naif can be a little difficult to load at times, so he might be brought up one of the earlier runners. Justin Vista is loaded away first. So the odd numbers will be loaded first on most occasions. The crowd being asked to be quiet until the loading process begins. The favorite goes in, Love Chen. Up goes Forte Angelo. Kohei Matsuyama in the hands of Love Chen, Realize Sirius, with Akihide Tsumura looking for his second Group 1 win. Last one was a couple of years ago on a 200-1 shot. Going to Sky, Yutaka Take looking for his seventh Derby win. In goes Green Energy. Very toey is Forte Angelo. A few more to load. Bastere and Congestus. And M's begin with Francisco Consalves. Into the outside gate. They're just about set. Very toey there. They're ready. They're off and racing to the roar of the crowd. Fairly even dispatch. Early speed from Ask Edinburgh going forward. Piercing through is Realize Sirius and Meisho Hachiko. Along the rail, Maten Road Gale with Reich Sadler. Going forward also is a little wider out, Panto Naif. Back to the inside, picking them off. There is Congestus. Alongside Congestus, Panto Naif back to the fence, Kenton. Then in behind them on the rail is Ultra Moose. Wider out, M's begin is five wide and no cover, but is in behind it, Love Chen, who does have cover. Back on its inside, slowly picking up. There is Forte Angelo and is kind of relaxed in the back straight. Then Justin Vista, Shonan Gulf, well back, Going to Sky. Second last, Audacia, and at the tail of the field is Bastere. A fairly compact field. There are a few trapped out on a limb, but they're all finding their feet in the back straight. Meisho Hachiko leads out. For now, Realize Sirius puts its head in front. Along the inside is Reich Sadler. Then Ask Edinburgh. Matenro Gale's in a good spot. Going on, M's begin and taking off. Wide there is Bastere around the field. Then comes in behind them Forte Angelo. Followed along the rail, picking up is Kenton. Wider out is Love Chen, but does have cover. In between runners is trying to pick up speed there in Congestus with a little bit of movement room from the outside of it. Back on the inside now is leaving some ground is Forte Angelo. On its outside is Green Energy. Justin Vista out wide, Going to Sky with work to do. Ultra Moose, Audacia, and Shonan Guff at the tail of the field. So Realize Sirius did it last week in the Oaks. A Realize horse tried to pinch it on the home corner, and Realize Sirius is in front at the 450-meter mark and is in front, but will have company in a moment. Joining is Bastere. Running on is Love Chen. Also there is running on is Forte Angelo. Gobbled up is Realize Sirius. Bastere whacking away. Here comes in the middle Forte Angelo, Going Sky out wide, and Love Chen might beat them all. Love Chen going up to Forte Angelo. Forte Angelo has a kick. Love Chen, they hit the wire for Love Chen. Love Chen, Forte Angelo tight for third. Back to the inside was Bastere. Wider out finishing off was Going to Sky. Ultra Moose was there knocking up quickly. In the home straight was Congestus. Reich Sadler was along the rail as well. Then Matenro Gale. Then Shonan Gulf, followed by Kenton. M's begin, Ask Edinburgh. Well back was Justin Vista. Audacia well back with Meisho Hachiko. Also Green Energy really didn't come on. Forte Angelo pulling up quickly. And it's a tight finish, but I think the favourites won.
1: Yes, it looks as if Rob Chen has got there, beaten out Painter Naif for second. And a great ride by Kohei Matsuyama. Just kept a lot in reserve because he knew he needed it down this long home straight in Tokyo. And seeing out the 2,400 metres, a different kind of race from the Satsuki show, the 2,000 guineas. But he's gone on and scored by the looks of things.
0: Yes, apologies there with Petra Naif fans.
1: 2.7, we believe, SP Rob Chen. And just the 25th Satsuki show winner to win the Derby.
0: Yes, but for Petra Naif fans, apologies there, but it certainly looked as though he has had the race in his keeping. And Love Chen has really dug in deep out wide. Of course, drew barrier 17 and had cover the whole trip, but really had to produce late. And there was a wall there for 30.

red light is flashing. In a wild gallop here was the two horse, Aldebaran Maverick. So he's galloped. And we'll just have to stand by for the official cause for the false start. But it was the two, Aldebaran Maverick galloped of his own accord.

Exactly what we need. We're running out of daylight. Luckily, it's a fine day. It's a pretty gloomy day predicted weather-wise. So the Britannia Hotel of Carisbrook Trot, false start to the first attempt. Aldebaran Maverick galloping, causing interference to the back row runners. So the gates pulled up to just a roll, and the runners being allowed to just relax a little bit before they commence the score up off the long run. Josh Duggan with a late pickup drive on the 10 all at Fun Jingles. The favourite at $1.65. Champagnes coming off a second at its most recent run at Horsham to Poppy Popstar. We saw run a big race earlier on in running second. So the form around it is pretty good, although she was comfortably beaten. 390 for Connie's President. Been racing in good form, one at Charlton two starts ago at a similar sort of level up to 49 grade. Just a tough outside back row draw for it to contend with. And 6.50 now for All What Fun Jingles on the back up from a fifth at Melton on Friday night to She's a Lover. And one prior to that at Bendigo on the 20th of May, last Wednesday week. So the gate's just rolling. Looks like runners are about to form up again, about to commence the score up for the take two of the last here at Maribor on Cup Day, the Britannia Hotel of Carisbrook Trot. Stall trots tomorrow in Victoria with the first just after one. And the gate is starting to roll again here for the last. Take two. $1.65. Champagnes. James Herbertson with the drive. He's had a big day out so far with four of the winners today. Gate swings around the corner. They're nearly ready. So here we go here for take two. All set. There's the green light. They get the go. They're racing. Aldebaran Maverick of the second attempt came out revving and is going to get it past Lavenger's Boy, the pole marker, no worries. Sunny Boy was out in a hurry and there was trouble. All What Fun Jingles has galloped, and also galloping was a Supreme Doll. As they head into the first turn, it's a really good speed up front. Sunny Boy's looking to get over. Aldebaran Maverick is charging through. He's pulling very hard, and he's not able to let Sunny Boy go even if he wanted to. Who has to restrain, and they're flying that first 400 metres for this grade. Bet Hot Shots, third, tucking into the trail. Lavenger's Boy beaten for speed, but he's going to slide off the pegs, Bellman, and settle into the 1-1 in a good spot from Connie's President, then Champagnes. Back last of the group was I'm a Bogan Boy. That's the main group inside the mile down the Benstud back straight and out the back after striking trouble, Supreme Doll. And behind it was All What Fun Jingles, and right out the back was Joe Lou after an early mistake. 42.7 lead time, so it's pretty good going for this grade, and trying to slow them up, Aldebaran Maverick. Managed to slow down a little bit in the back half of that lead time, but it was only very late in the piece. They've gone a pretty solid first lap for this grade. Sitting up second is Sunny Boy, left out to Park as the two leaders getting a little keen. Third on the inside is Bet Hotshot, enjoying a nice run, just waits on the Sky Valley sprint lane. Lavenger's Boys 1-1. Connie's President is having a nice economical run. Three back on the outside. 30.9 the first quarter. I'm a Bogan Boy. He's happy to take the shortcuts. Glenn Conroy with his solid tempo. Champagnes will be loving the speed. As sitting back last of the main group, but the leaders are cutting at each other and going a little bit hard for their own good. A long break back to West Supreme Doll, All What Fun Jingles. And right out the back, just following them out for practice, Joe Lou. They head inside the McPherson's Printing Group, 800 in 32.9. It's a bit slower tempo through that second quarter, and Aldebaran Maverick was gone. Sunny Boy has surged on by, and he opened up a bit of a lead at the 600-metre mark in the Benstud back straight. Sunny Boy's done all the work, but he's 10 in front. Lavenger's Boy under pressure. Connie's President's moved to second. Stalking at those Champagnes. I'm a Bogan Boy got to the outside, getting shuffled back by the tiring leader was Bet Hotshot, as Aldebaran Maverick gave up the ghost. They worked their way inside the 400. 28.9, the back straight quarter, and Ashwood is

trying to run on. There's no sign of Champagnes today. It's Connie's president with the Champagnes, but it's all Connie's president, and Connie's president comes on to win. Connie's president first to win it by about probably 15 metres to Sunny Boy, and then I'm a Bogan Boy in Champagne. So we're followed by Bet Hotshot and Lavenger's Boy, Long Break Supreme Doll, All at Fun Jingles, Aldebaran Maverick and Joe Lou just coming up the lane. 30.4 was the last quarter, 21.8 was the mile rate for Aldebaran Park on the last.

0: And they're about to move over behind the boxes here for the first. Preparing to come over here. And Armentry Stripe is the $2.80 favourite. Spring Road is at $3.70. Drink to that at $6. It's a Glam at $7. Order of betting is 2, 7, 3 and 8. So Armentry Stripe's the favourite. Was the last start second. That was here at this track and distance and only beaten by 3/4 of a length. Spring Rotor also a recent second. That was at Richmond. And Drink to That a recent third. At the start. So welcome to Gunada. And they're being asked to come over to the boxes for the first of 12 races here tonight. And we've got 6 heats of the Peel Valley Traffic Control 5th grade and 5 heats of the Chief Havoc Cup. So a big night of greyhound racing here in the northwest tonight. Over behind the boxes. And they're about to load away. Zipping Lindy, Armentry Stripe, Drink to That, Northern Tiger, Genuine Article, Housey Bob, Spring Rotor, and It's a Glam. About to come up. Armentry Stripe, the $2.80 favourite. Ahead of Spring Rotor and It's a Glam. 6 heats of the 5th grade, 5 heats of the Chief Havoc. The starting signal is there. In they go. Odds are in. Evens coming forward. Pretty close to the first here at Gunada. Green light. Set and ready. And they're racing. Armentry Stripe won the start. Moving forward is Housey Bob on the outside of the leader. Zipping Lindy's in behind those in third. Then came Drink to That, Genuine Article. Followed by Spring Rotor with Northern Tiger. And then It's a Glam. Off the back, favourites on top. Armentry Stripe leads by 4 lengths from Housey Bob. And then came Drink to That. Around the bend, Armentry Stripe's 5 in front of Drink to That. And Armentry Stripe, way too good. Beats home Drink to That. Third was Zipping Lindy. Then came Housey Bob, Genuine Article, It's a Glam. Behind those is Northern Tiger, Spring Rotor, 24 and 70. Nice time in the first, and number 2, Armentry Stripe, favourite home and host, 24.75. Second placing to the 3, which was Drink to That, ahead of the 1, Zipping Lindy, and then the 6, Housey Bob. So the interim placings are 2, 3, 1 and 6, margins 4 3/4 by 1.5.
1: 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Over at the boxes now. Back here again at Sale on Wednesday. Daytime fixture, rank limit card. 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Terrelgan tomorrow, of course. Warrigal Tuesday night. And, of course, the Pink Diamond qualifiers come to Warrigal on Thursday. And therefore, the Tuesday night card this week is the half-stakes bottom-up fixture. First of 12 at 6:41 on Tuesday night, and the main meeting for the week Thursday in the Twilight. Friday Twilight card at Warrigal this week too. So they're about to be placed away. Third on the card. 2-3 win stake here. Hugo Rose, pretty rock-solid, 3 into 2.90. Vienna on show, nicely backed, $6. It's going to get into 2.80, and that'll make it the favourite now. $3 about the 7, Hugo Rose. 4.40 for the Red Mackenzie Rose, and Simba Rose is at $6. 9.50, Poor Zyla in single figures. Just about right. Green light now for the Jack's Country Bakery Stake. Set to go. And racing 2 Getting away smartly off the inside, Mackenzie Rose showing pace. Simba Rose and Vienna on show, three deep first turn. In the traffic there was Dr. Smokey trying to get a clear go, and Poor Zyla whips through the pack too. The race by three lengths to Hugo Rose and Town Legend at the rear. A packing field to the turn. Vienna on show, swinging deep. Simba Rose back to the inside. Dr. Smokey the centre. Dr. Smokey hit the lead, claimed by Vienna on show, who's got up to score. Now it was desperately tight there for the minor spots. They raced tight throughout. Poor Zyla was steaming home and bumping. Dr. Smokey, Mackenzie Rose was in that pack and fell after the post. Just off those Hugo Rose, a gap in the field then to Simba Rose, and the run 24.59. That was a keen and competitive old affair right from the start, but the swooper, Vienna on show, the outside for Susan Northway does best, had no luck at all here at its last run on the 17th of May. Did race on pace to score here from a wide draw.
2: Then he'll be staying on nicely, I think, at the finish. So 10 for me against the favourite, circuit champion in for second. First go this distance. Danny's given him a bit of a break. He's a five-year-old that's only had three runs. He's sort of taken time to come to the races, but he's shown up well early on, and he continues to look like he's a bit of a slow burner and improve. So five in for second. Helene Superfeeling goes in the top one. Many like him, and I think you can. And King Dance on a bit of a roll, though this is tough, and number 13 in for fourth. 10-5, 1-13, Jenny.
3: Yeah, I've got the five on top. He's a really nice horse, circuit champion, but they've obviously had their fair share of issues with him. Just having had the three starts here in Hong Kong as a five-year-old, he looks good. Hopefully he'll keep it together, as I said, with that blood in the track here last time he stepped out. But he looks in good order, fit, strong, nice-looking type. From number two, Sovereign Fun, so he might be a little bit of value here. Whether or not he's good enough over the 1,400, I suppose that's still a query, but nicely drawn in gate one. The eight horse goes in, Aero Invincible, very strong, athletic type of horse. He looks fit. And the one, Helene Superfeeling, I thought he paraded really nicely for the Eustace Yard there. Of the rest, the three and the 10 also look good, but I'm going 5, 2, 8, and 1.
4: Thank you, Jenny. Down at the start, loading away, Paul, the play.
5: Yeah, 1, 5, and 10. So Helene Superfeeling of that 12 quote. The favourite circuit champion, he's getting really well back now to 2.3 and Red Maestro at 6.2. Money can be for King Dance on the place line. He's at 1.8 and every horse really given a chance except for Kansas, who's over 100-1. One the taxi drivers won't be taking.
4: No, they will not be taking him at that big quote here. It's been a bit of a surprise really, Nick, is King Dance ever since that win on the All Weather. He was 13-1 that day and then he came out and won, backed it up with a 33-1 win.
2: Yeah, which he's proven again was no fluke. I mean, he never wins by very far. His wins have been a short head, a neck and a short head. So he's sort of saving a bit for himself, though they have put him up 7 for his last win. So look, it is going to get harder for him now in this grade, but he is, as you say, on a right roll, and you'd be hard pressed to say that, you know, he couldn't run well again in fairness. He's 2 from 2 the course and distance, so he does enjoy the 1,400 metres here.
4: Savvy, brilliant, Paul. 21-1.
5: Yeah, no money from at all. He's been unlucky in his last two starts. Zach Purton aboard.
4: But shaking your head over there?
2: No, I can't have him. I get that he's been a bit unlucky, but he's a bit hot and cold for mine, in fairness.
5: A lot of money coming for Red Maestro now. He's just popped into 4.2. As such, the circuit champion's now out to 3.2. Helene Superfeeling's 12 into 8.9. So the late money's coming for the 1 and the 10.
4: Quickly, how did he parade Jenny? Savvy, brilliant.
3: Pretty good, actually. I was considering him for the top four. He looks really healthy in his coat. Thought he might need a tiny little loosen up in front, but that was about it.
4: He's out to nearly 30-1 now. Mark is the favourite's out to 3.3. Plenty of action here.
6: There is, Tom. Money for the 2, 7 and 10 on a wing line. The 10 closing in towards circuit champion. 3.3 plays a 3.9. Away they go at Char 10. Aero Invincible left the gates fast. He was first out. He's joined by Kansas. Sovereign Fund on the inside from Windlord and Uranus Star. Then Target Audience from Red Maestro and Fortune Link. Next is Helene Superfeeling. Circuit champion around him, and on the inside is Winning Gold. Couple of links to King Dance, Savvy, Brilliant and Positive Smile as last. The leader is Kansas past the 1,000 by a length over Uranus Star and Aero Invincible third with the mouth wide open. Target Audience is fourth on the inside from Windlord. Then Sovereign Fund and Red Maestro three wide with some cover from Helene Superfeeling. Fortune Link very wide from Circuit Champion Winning Gold. Couple of lengths away next is King Dance with Positive Smile and Savvy Brilliant last. The leader is Kansas. He's had a comfortable run in front. He leads by three quarters, the Ruffy. Over Uranus Star, two lengths Arrow Invincible from Windlord. Then Target Audience from Red Maestro. Two lengths to Circuit Champion, getting to the outside from Helene Super Feeling. Kansas shaken up now as Uranus Star and Arrow Invincible challenge. Then came Red Maestro, Target Audience on the rail from Helene Super Feeling and Circuit Champion, but it's Arrow

0: Invincible, the leader, two lengths in front over Helene Super Feeling. Red Maestro winning gold circuit champion. They're lining up everywhere for Miners because they're all chasing in vain. Aero Invincible, he beat winning gold and circuit champion. Then Helene Super Feeling, target audience Red Maestro. Next in Savvy Brilliant from Uranus Star, Sovereign Fun, Positive Smile, Kansas Fortune Link, Windlord, and King Dance has run last. Aero Invincible. Andrea Ratzani and Pierre Ong. It's the Zach Pert and Andrea Ratzani show here today. 6.7 and 2.2. It's finally delivered in Class 3. Over 11 winning gold at 7.2 a place. Matthew Chadwick and Chris Sowen, 5 circuit champion. Keith Young and Danny Shum at 1.7. He began very well and then Zani just had him off the pace with some cover. He had the mouth open, so there was some concerns with him doing that, turning off the back, but he put a bit of a break on them. Kansas gave a sight, but stopped quickly.
1: $7 Iden Oliver, $8.50 Spooky Girl. Plenty of chances to race two.

Rightio, down behind the mobile, moving off now for race two. Open affair, plenty of chances. The four, Dolce Drama, four on Riviera Pacer at 360. First up for the Paul Mentor stable here. We've got number nine, well in commission, I see it more at 360. The two, Shades of Silk, so good support into 480. Tough win last time at Lonnie. Now, galloping the score up there, but back down quickly is Modern Jive. It'll get up to its position by the time we say go. Good open race this one. Race two, just about set now. Ready and away they go. Shade of Silk away, well, so was Love That.

through, because Isaiah Moore went right back to the target off the inside. Then followed by Iden Oliver, who's now one out and two back from Jeremy Wells. Then we've got 3 metres away, Modern Jive on the inside again, as I see a Moore. They come into the home straight, opening quarter, 28.7. Striding down the home straight to receive the bell lap. Modern Jive, the outside, back on the peg line, goes wave the bell. Second last, defence attorney in last, taken off the gate soon in. 1,000 metres left to run. Love That, the leader. In second place, the outside, Shades of Silk, Dog Shade Drama, landed a lovely spot. One out, one back on his back, Iden Oliver. Behind the speed, Spooky Girl is behind the leader. And three back, the inside, I See a More at the 800. 30.3 second quarter. Iden Oliver, the outside, through on the inside, goes wave the bill. 3 metres away, Jeremy Wells. Peg line is Suni in. Down the back they work, 600 metres left to go. Second last is Modern Jive, and last of all, the inside, defence attorney. Down the back straight they work at the 500. Love That, narrowly. The outside, Shades of Silk, went up, put the head in front. I Love That, may have run its race. Dull Shade Drama gets to second, the outside. No Run, Spooky Girl, No Run, I See More, going up in the centre. Then followed by Iden Oliver, third quarter, 29.4. Jeremy Wells makes up ground out wide with Modern Jive. They turn top of the home straight. Shades of Silk gave it two in a row over Paul Williams. Dull Shade Drama second, then followed by Love That. Down the outside comes Iden Oliver. Still no run for I See a More. Jeremy Mills finishing on late. Shades of Silk in front. Iden Oliver coming. Shades of Silk holding them all at bay. Shades of Silk beat Iden Oliver. Third, Spooky Girl. Fourth one home, Jeremy Wells. Then followed home by Love That, Dull Shade Drama, I See a More. Next one home was Defence Attorney. Soon the end through on the inside. Went wave the bill. Then followed home by Suni N, and last of all was Modern Jive. After race number two, Shades of Silk, two in a row, 5, 10, 180. 5, Iden Oliver, 2, 50, 30.

walk to the boxes here over the 401. And favourite, just getting out to $1.95, but it's been fairly solid all the way through. Modest Man in the two just trims up a fraction to 360, and $4 for number 8, Major Impact, the other one under double figures. Runners just about to the boxes. Number 1, Let's Just See, the favourite. Led, but found a little bit of trouble just swinging for home at Bulleye on debut, and then came out and ran 22.87 here to win the maiden. I don't think he'll have to improve much on that, or she won't have to improve much on that win to get away with this. Modest Man, first time here, but certainly has the ability to win. Just dropping back a fraction in distance tonight. And the 8, been racing in good form. Just needs a little bit of luck to get around them there. It's not a brilliant beginner. So these runners behind the boxes, Collison leads come off, and we're about to be loaded in for race 2. First line, go forward. Second line coming in. Favourite in the 1, Let's Just See. Now they're all in. Light goes green now. Bunny on the way. Race 2, 5th grade. They're set. Racing, Let's Just See.

Away, okay, Boston Strong won the break, goes to the lead and getting around them good. Major Impact was a lot better out tonight. Bumming up the inside, Modest Man into a nice spot. Further back there would have been Front End Lotus, Sunburn Keeper. Well back, Autumn Boy, and at the tail, Zipping Ramsey on the corner, though. Major Impact got around them easy tonight, and it's going to win comfortably. Second, Boston Strong. Third will go to Sunburn Keeper. Behind them, Modest Man. Further back in the field there would have been Front End Lotus. Let's just see, got shuffled back early. Then they go Morden Boy, Zipping Ramsey, and they've ran 22.72. Ain't the pink, Major Impact. Began well tonight and was impressive winner by Feral Frankie at a Rosie Posey for Anthony Messina. Interim numbers 8.672. 3.5.

out of their pre-race formation. Rolling Bonus has the outside of the front line. It is the roughest in the field. $41 chance, the first to come out of the pre-race. Eight here at Redcliffe tonight. Racing returning on Wednesday night. Another eight events on Wednesday, the normal midweek program. So Rolling Bonus going forward. Cool Dude Joey, American Boulevard, Azura High. Rosie Pollen going up to her spot. The Terror, the favourite, has the pole. Better Cheer, Rosie's Boy, Take a Chance. Drawn on the second line. And the gate picking up speed now. Deed Terror getting back to black figures. Yours for theirs. As they move into the starting area, the light goes on. Racing, Deed Terror began well from the pole. Rosie Pollen pushing forward. Azura High is driven, and so is American Boulevard. And they stretched four wide, pressuring the pole marker, charging into the first turn through a lead time of 11.4. Deed Terror is protecting the inside. Rosie Pollen had a crack. Now the driver takes hold because Azura High was out three deep and working forward. And Rosie Pollen will get the one out, one back on the outside of Better Cheer. American Boulevard settles in the running lane on the outside of Rosie's Boy as they go past the lap and a half mark. Then Take a Chance, followed by Cool Dude Joey. And Rolling Bonus from wide on the front line went back to the tail of the field. 29.1, first split of the flying mile. Deed Terror held them out, and running down the straight for the bell, Deed Terror shows the way. Azura High sits second, Better Cheer third on the back of the leader. Rosie Pollen, one out, one back. Rosie's Boy midfield on the inside of American Boulevard. Then Take a Chance, who's one deep on the inside of Rolling Bonus, who peeled three wide going past the half-mile marker, and Cool Dude Joey was shuffled back to the rear. They slowed it way down. 32.7 was the second panel of the mile. Azor Ahai eyeballing Deed Terror across the top of the triangle. American Boulevard's pulled out three deep, tries to make a line of three. Better Cheer behind them, and then Rosie Pollen in the middle, and Rolling Bonus three deep, leaving the quarter pole behind. 29.5, third split of the mile. Deed Terror in front. American Boulevard's gone to second. Better Cheer waiting for the lane to open, then Azura High. Deed Terror turned in front of American Boulevard. Cool Dude Joey, coming from last, is storming down the outside, and Joey will blow them away. Cool Dude Joey beat Deed Terror, Better Cheer, American Boulevard, and Rosie's Boy getting up on the inside. Then Rolling Bonus, Take a Chance, Rosie Pollen, and Azur Ahai. Final quarter, 29.9. Pelican Waters Resort, mile rate, 159.9. Cool Dude Joey, $4.30, $1.90 on UTAB. Deed Terror, $1.40. And Better Cheer, $1.60. Cool Dude Joey coming from last inside the half-mile marker has run home the best at $4.30 and $1.90.

Wednesday for a daytime fixture. And they're at the boxes now. So the last leg of the early quad, you need 6-1-6 to be alive. Favourites, the two sixes winning, and the second leg won by Nada's Girl. She was most impressive. Showed really good muster into the first corner and put the result beyond doubt at that point. She won by some 6 1/4 lengths. It was about $4.70 in the market. First winner, Aston Tarzan, ran the favourite, and the previous one by Vienna on Show was well backed. Fixed odds, it was 6 into about 280, so punters were right on target in that previous event. So at the start here, race 4. And they'll be caught up shortly. Field of 8 to run here. 3 place totes on offer. And the favourite here at about 250, Thunder Rose from Box 8. It's been running in free-for-alls and grade 4 events at its recent starts. Third here from Box 7, or third at Warrigal, I should say, from Box 7. On the Tuesday night last, had no luck from the wide draw here 2 Sundays ago. And it's had a fair deal of racing at this 435 metres out of its 48 runs, 30 of them here for 9 wins and 5 minors. Today, $3.30 into $2.30. Runs the favourite here. Mugshot, $3.20 out to $4.60, is now $4.40 as they come up. Saxon Kelton at $6, along with Sean Lee Rose. Double figures the others. Just about right. Race 4 of the night. 4th of 10 here at sale for this Sunday night card. Light on. Lure's on its way. They're set to go. Racing Thunder Rose last out, but will course deep from that wide draw. Away fast, Poor Mubella, Dr. Mitty the inside, and Thunder Rose swept round in a stride and took over. Checked out of it, Saxon Kelton, Dr. Mitty first turn, but away goes Thunder Rose. 4 lengths clear, Poor Mubella second. Next there was Sean Lee Rose off the track with Dr. Louie and Miss My Brother turning for home. It's Thunder Rose in front. Poor Mubella's coming at it though, swept to the front and raced on to score. Sean Lee Rose went with the winner and ran second. Getting tired, the inside Thunder Rose might have run third over Miss My Brother, who got out late. Dr. Louie the fence. Further back then, Dr. Mitty, Mugshot, Saxon Kelton, the last trio. And the time around 24:60.

0: Yeah, Grant runners are at the side of the boxes here. There's a fourth and fifth grade over the 401. And they're about to get called over right on start time. Favourite certainly short enough, $1.28, but if it runs up to that 22.41 win, $1.28 will look good. $7.50 for Zipping Admiral in the four, and it's the only one under double figures. So Collars and Leeds come off, first line about to go forward. Second line about to join them. They're just about all in. Lids fly on Hosted Pots. The bunny's on the way. They're all set. Favourite in the one. Ready. Racing. Dennis keeping away okay. Star was slow out and Creeping Tiger just as bad. Going down the back though, and Mr. Anodoly goes to the lead. Dennis keeping with a clear second out after him. Then came Zipping Hilda. Out around him was Creeping Tiger. Further back then came Star and Zipping Admiral. Coming to the corner, Dennis keeping moved up on the outside. Took over from Mr. Anodoly. And it's going to be Dennis keeping too good. Second will go to Zipping Hilda. Got to the line okay. And then behind them, a photo between Creeping Tiger or the tiring Mr. Anodoly. Back behind them runners then would have been Zipping Admiral was there with Star, Mapunga Shine, Articulate last one home, 22.65.
1: Here, 4.8 is his price currently. His last run over this course and distance, he was third, not being far behind Gentleman Legacy. He's contested group races and been placed in them since, so that form looks pretty good. And he's actually down to 54. He ran that day off of 62, so probably not the worst handicapped horse in the race, in fairness. Four double win in for second. He comes here in on the back of a decent enough effort. He's not been too far away in his last couple of races, this horse, so he goes in for second. Got 13 Star Bros in right down at the bottom. Now he's got bits and pieces of form over the distance. Well, one run was a decent one. That was when third behind Charity Together. And in for fourth, I've got the top one, Charity Together, here. This trip, I think, will be much more to his liking compared to the 1800 metres last time out. 3-4, 13 and 1 for me, Jenny.
2: The 12 on top for me, Romantic Fantasy, going for 2 on the trot.

0: He looks fit. He's been racing extremely well. Expect another good run from him. The 13, Star Bros from the Hayes Yard, 121 pounds, and Zach Purton to ride him. Gate 7 for him, so if he can slot him before that first turn, he might be able to make his presence felt. And I thought the 5 paraded well, and he often does, Volcanic Spark. He's a big athletic type of horse. He looked in good order. Gate 14 for him, so Matthew will need to give him a really good ride there too. 12, 6, 13 and 5.
1: Thank you, Jenny. As you can see, the field are being called into the gates here for the 2,000 metres, Paul, with a wide open race. What's the play? And also the... the market telling us in terms of the exotics?
2: Yeah, went 1, 6 and 7, which is charity given. There's been a little money come for him. He's in the 24, Super Golden Dragon. I'm probably Massive Glory. We'll take a chance with him stepping up in distance. He is bred for it. But Romantic Fantasy, he's now into 10 to 1. Shams, there's a lot of exotic betting going through Shams, and he's at 20 to 1 now as Shams, so plenty of support around the 2. The play 1, 6, 7 there on screen. Romantic Fantasy now into 9 to 1, and Thrilled, a loose favourite, still at 4.7.
1: Then we see Super Golden Dragon going up into the gates. Proved that first, that win last time out, Nick, wasn't a fluke. He's at 6.2 today.
3: No, absolutely, and, you know, what put me off with him, I didn't have men, was that, you know, he's shown improved performances on rain softened ground. I just thought maybe the quicker conditions, you know, won't seem to as good an effect. But, you know, he is lightly enough raced. He is clearly improving. But he clearly has found improvement through the fact that the tracks have been that little bit softer in some of those runs.
1: Any interest here for Kairos Treasure, who's just coming up into the gates now?
2: There is money for him. He's down to 14 to 1. I didn't include him, but he did run fourth last start.
1: Certainly it did. So still out behind the line is Star Bros and Thrilled. How did Ocean Impact look, Jenny, because he's coming in for support?
0: Yeah, not too bad, actually. Ocean Impact, he's quite a nice-looking horse. He's got plenty of body strength. He was healthy. He was well-behaved. So he wasn't far out of the top four.
1: Okay, only a couple more left to come in here. Mark, for the 2,000 metres, we're enthralled. The one-time winner is the favourite.
4: He is, Tom, 4.9. Quite a bit of green on the board now. Tilner Place line, 7, 10, 12. All backed win in place for race 6. Start a 6 up here, 2,000 metres distance race of the day. And away they go. No early pace from Double Win. Massive Glory was away fast. He leads over Super Golden Dragon. Ocean Impact on the inside. Star Bros looking to slot in from Circuit Marshall, and the Grey Shams going up wider out from his draw. Then came Romantic Fantasy. Double Win's on the rail from Aestheticism. Charity together next. And then Volcanic Spark and Enthralled, Joyful Prosperity and Kairos Treasure is last. It's Massive Glory leading out past the mile. Half a length over Shams and two back running third as Ocean Impact. Super Golden Dragon fourth and two to Circuit Marshall. He's one off the rail around Double Win from Star Bros. Against the fences, Volcanic Spark, and then came Aestheticism. Three wide Romantic Fantasy from Enthralled and Charity together, Joyful Prosperity and Kairos Treasure. Along the back by the Shingmun River at the 1200, splits 26.45 is slow, 24.27 slightly inside standard. And the leader is Massive Glory. He's out by half a length over Shams, one of three greys in the race. Ocean Impact is two lengths away third, and Double Win sneaking up on the rail is now fourth. Pushed along fifth is Super Golden Dragon and two lengths to Circuit Marshall, Volcanic Spark. Then Star Bros, the rail Enthralled from Aestheticism and Romantic Fantasy in a line of three. Two lengths to Joyful Prosperity, Charity together. Kairos Treasure last and will be 17 lengths off the leaders. 24.04 is a fast third section. And the leader is Shams ahead over Massive Glory. Ocean Impact has eased up three wide to be third. Two lengths to Double Win. Then Super Golden Dragon, Circuit Marshall, Volcanic Spark and Star Bros. Ocean Impact takes over. Shams and Massive Glory gone. Double Win right there. Enthralled into the open runs on. Then Super Golden Dragon and Star Bros. Double Win leads. Half a length on Enthralled and Super Golden Dragon. Still Double Win. Half a length Enthralled. It's still Double Win over Enthralled. And Double Win is too good for Enthralled. Super Golden Dragon third. Then Star Bros and Volcanic Spark. Next in Aestheticism from Kairos Treasure. And then Ocean Impact, Charity together, Circuit Marshall, Joyful Prosperity, Shams, Massive Glory and Romantic Fantasy is the last one in. Double Win, number 4, Vincent Ho and Manfred Bannett to 8.9 and 2.5. Has beaten 3 Enthralled, Hugh Bowman and John Size at 2.2 and 6 Super Golden.

Dragon and Eric Long and Cody Moe at 2.1 a play. Star Bros is going to run fourth. He wasn't brilliant out of the gates, but Vincent was able to sneak up the inside everywhere and get him into a really good spot. Joined in at the top of the straight. Enthralled came after him, the favourite, but he's been able to only get within a half a length to a neck of double win. And to the horse now, a two-time winner.

start favouring a race like this. So I think we'll sort of find out where Smooth Reason's at after tonight's run, but it has drawn beautifully off the inside and looks pretty hard to beat for mine at the even money quote. Number 8, Invitation Only, draws behind it. Hasn't done a great lot at the most recent starts, but find this a little bit easier. At 460, Mystery, a good sit sprinter, would want a lot of speed on, but it can run home well at 550. And a little bit of money for Hammer Dan. He's been specced 18 this morning into 9, now into 750. So it has been back late move for Hammer Dan, $19 this morning, all the way into 750 now. With a favourite Smooth Reason at $2, they move up now for the running of race 3 on the program. Smooth Reason off the inside at $2. Invitation Only at $4.80, $5.50 for Mr. Eagle. As the mobile barrier heads towards the back straight, this event over the mile, favourite off the inside, Smooth Reason. Just about ready, set, and away they go. Fast away, My Way, centre of the line, showing speed, Smooth Reason. And Montgomery Burns not too far away in the run of the first turn. Then Invitation Only runs up behind the leader, which is the favourite, Smooth Reason, kept them all at bay for the moment. Rocking all over the world, ends up one out and one back. Then on the inside goes Eagle Watch. Out three wide, Southern Luck. Between runners, Mr. Eagle. Going back to second last, Hammer Down, and last, the inside is Good Time Oscar. Into the home straight they were. Clock unavailable this occasion. Smooth Reason the leader. Parked up second, the outside Montgomery Burns. Leaders back. Invitation Only with 1,000 metres left to run. One by one, My Way. Three back, the inside, Eagle Watch. Then followed by Rockin' All Over the World from Good Time Oscar. Saves ground the inside. Mr. Eagle back third last. Second last, Hammer Dan, who seems to be tracking everywhere Mr. Eagle goes. And last of all is Southern Luck. Splits unavailable here. The front runner is Smooth Reason, held back to the field by Tarn Ford. Park second, the outside Montgomery Burns. Invitation Only is strides to be third, leaders back. Down the back, shaking up the outside is My Way. Three back, the inside goes Eagle Watch with something left as well. Then coming to the outside, Rocking All Over the World. On its back

is Mr. Eagle. Hammer Dan back then on the inside is Good Time Oscar. And dropping out of the affair is Southern Luck. Third quarter unavailable. Up to the home turn they come. And Smooth Reason is a neck clear. In second place, Montgomery Burns. They get away from the others at the moment. Out wider comes Mr. Eagle as they turn top of the home straight. Smooth Reason narrowly. The outside Montgomery Burns has to find the favourite. Smooth Reason, the outside Montgomery Burns went up, put the head in front. Mr. Eagle coming late. Also coming late, Hammer Dan just in front of Montgomery Burns. Mr. Eagle coming over the top. Mr. Eagle! The Eagle's landed. Mr. Eagle, photo second and third. We had right up there was Montgomery Burns. Not too far away out wider then. Running on well was Hammer Dan. Good Time Oscar also flew over the air. Not sure where Smooth Reason ended up with over the line. Then followed home by Eagle Watch. Next one home was Rocking All Over the World. Invitation only. Southern Luck back there with My Way was the last one across the line. The Eagle has landed again. Mr. Eagle coming from well back in the field with a good card in the race. 410-170. Montgomery Burns second 180. Hammer Dan right down the outside. May have got third, but stand by from Good Time Oscar. And then further back to Smooth Reason. After running a race number 3 on the program. Number 10 over the top of them.

way before race number two. 1780 again. The first tonight went to Cool Dude Joey, who was last with a half mile to run. Rated 159.9, stormed down the outside and got the prize as a $5 chance. Starting signal's gone through for race two. So they're about to be called up. Signal given. Ghost Train coming from number three. We'll run the favourite. Touched $1.75, is back to $1.90 now as Dash and Dot firms up late, down to $3.50. Lines are taking shape. Senor Jujon drawn the pole, Vanity Bay 2, and Ghost Train, driven by Angus Garrard, coming from gate 3. This is the Garrard's Horse and Hound. They're set. The light is on. They're racing. Ghost Train left quickly. Vanity Bay hustled to go with the favourite. Good Word That and My Ultimate Louie are deeper out when they reach the first turn. Ghost Train was left out wide. The pair underneath kept Ghost Train deep, and Senor Jujon led around the first corner. They weren't hustling. 12.1 was the lead time. Ghost Train now presses on, and going past the lap and three quarters mark, the favourite will roll to the front. Good Word That was left wide, goes to second at the hindquarters of the leader. Senor Jujon third behind the speed. Vanity Bay fourth, gets the one out, one back with a lap and a half to run. Semi Secret is on the pegs on the inside of Diamond Dino, then the Post Office, followed by Dash and Dot, and My Ultimate Louie, after being wide going around the first turn, went back and is last of all as they run down the straight for the bell. A flat 30, first quarter of the flying mile. Ghost Train in front, around out. Good Word That, a neck away in the breeze. Senor Jujon third. Vanity Bay fourth, and Sammy Secret fifth on the inside, followed by the Post Office inside of Diamond Dino, who's making a move at the 700 metres peg. Dash and Dot onto the back of Diamond Dino, and My Ultimate Louie whipped them in. Ghost Train is at the 550, 31 flat for the second section of the mile. Good Word That is under pressure. Diamond Dino wide is moving to second. Senor Jujon being pushed back, and Dash and Dot has come to the outside. 29.5, third split. Ghost Train in front of Diamond Dino, who's at the girth of the leader under heavy driving. Dash and Dot running on, clear of My Ultimate Louie. Ghost Train turns in front. How much gas in the tank? Diamond Dino deep around, and Dash and Dot is the danger. Down the centre of the track, Dash and Dot loomed up, hit the lead. Dash and Dot beat Diamond Dino. Ghost Train got tired third. My Ultimate Louie fourth. Sammy Secret fifth. Then the Post Office. Senor Jujon. My. Then came Vanity Bay. And Good Word That last of all.

Final quarter, 30-6. 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

the one domineering, $1.45. Still about 30 seconds to actual jump time. So runners are at the back of the boxes. Won't take too long to get them loaded once the signal goes through. Favourite well supported, $1.95 into $1.40. And a little bit of specking late for the three, Gravel Dust, back into $5.50. But they're the only two there's really any money for. So, Sky join us right on start time. And runners about to get set. Domineering, well back favourite. Just goes back to $1.50 now. First line in, second line just about there. Light goes green. Favourite in the one, let's see them jump. They're set. Racing, domineering away, okay on the inside, and it quickly went to the lead. Gullwing tries to go with it. Out deeper was Frankly. Back on the inside then would have been Gravel Dust. Jigsaw Billy went back for a run on the inside and got checked out by Tap Out Rusty, and Hello Shelly whipped him in down the back. Domineering out nicely, about three in front. Giving chase after it was Gravel Dust. It's the only one making any impression. Tap Out Rusty behind them. Coming to the corner, domineering in front. Gravel Dust coming after it, wearing it down, got there. Gravel Dust got up on the outside to beat either Domineering or Tap Out Rusty, who made it close for second. Behind them, Jigsaw Billy. Further back would have been Frankly. Hello, Shelley. And the rent, 29.95. Three, the white, Gravel Dust by Flying Stanley out of Miss Springfield for Joanne Zemmett. Interim numbers, 3, 1, 8, and 7. 3, 1, 8, 7. 3/4 by 1/2, $29.95.

Here's Fernando, Lisa's Vogue, Motor City Bomb, and Federal Felix. In they go. Evens will follow. Ava's Milo, Junior Creek, Laurie's Ferrari, and Zipping Grecia will be one of the last ones to be locked away. This is race four from Gunnedah. Heat four of the fifth grade, and they're set, boxed, and ready to fly. Racing, here's Fernando was second away, winning the start. Ava's Milo driving forward is Federal Felix to quickly get to the top now. Zipping Grecia in behind those, Laurie's Ferrari fourth, followed by here's Fernando, then Lisa's Vogue, Motor City Bomb, and Junior Creek is last. Off the back, Ava's Milo a length and a half, trying to shake off Federal Felix, and then came Laurie's Ferrari, Zipping Grecia in the straight. Ava's Milo looking good. Ava's home wins by two and beats Federal Felix along the inside as they crossed over the line for third.

0: was zipping Grecia ahead then of Laurie's Ferrari. Here's Fernando getting a long way back down to the others, headed by Junior Creek. And the time, 24.64. So number two, the winner, Ava's Milo, prepared locally by Jamie Bush.
1: Ran ninth in this race last year. 7, 6, 9, and 4, Nick.
2: Yeah, cracking race this. Look, I think it is between the two four-year-olds here, and I've got 7 on top. The reason being, he's receiving £5 from winning Ovation, and he's had 2 goes over the trip, and he's looked good in both of them when winning. So I like him in that respect. They've put him up the £8 for his win last time out, but I think he's definitely a triple-figure horse, isn't he? You'd have to think Sky Jewellery. In for second goes 6. That's winning Ovation. Smart horse, very smart horse, and continues to take all before him in those races. He's up to a mark of 100 rather quickly, it's fair to say, in 6 runs already. Draws well. Did win his latest trial nicely, though. First go of the trip here this afternoon. The top one, co-partner Prance. I thought he was a player. He's run in the Charlton Trophy in October very good, behind My Wish, of course, now a Group 1 winner. He was only 9th behind him last time out, but this is a different kettle of fish under these conditions. And 9, Patch of Cosmo. I think he can bounce back to form. Forget his last run. I know he's beaten favourite that day, but this is a horse who ran 3rd in the Classic Cup as a 4-year-old. And Karis Teton on board at 1.16. He's got no weight on his back here. 7, 6, 1, 9, Jenny.
3: Well, I made him a best, and I just like the way he paraded as well. That's number 6, winning Ovation. There he is on screen in those black and white colours with the pink bandages. He looks in terrific order. He's got Zach Purton to ride from gate number 3. I think there's more to come from this young, exciting 4-year-old. I've got him on top of the other one, who's equally as talented, in number 7, Sky Jewellery. So it could be a really good contest between these two. Not to say that they're the only two that have got chances, but they both looked well. So I've got the 6 on top of 7 from number 4, Beauty Joy. Well, he's been there and done it all before. He's a 7-time winner, but he's getting on. He's a 9-year-old now. He remains a really fit horse, never puts on weight. It's just a very normal, typical parade from him, but probably just slightly better than normal too. So he might run well. And I thought number 3, Chang Chang Glory, presented nicely too. He would need it to turn around some average performances, but his last run was in a Group 1. It's a Group 3 here, and he's well drawn in gate number 2. So 6, 7, 4, and 3.
1: Thank you, Jenny, as they are down at the start. And really, Paul, there is very little between the top two in the market here.
4: Now, it's 2.3 versus 1.9, money coming for winning Ovation. Both in the play. I'll put Patch of Cosmo on in case anything goes wrong, because he's the other 4-year-old who I think's a big chance in the race. So 2, 6, 7, and 9 is the play. Some big prices about horses that are coming out of group racing. Co-partner Prance, 24, 27, Sunlight Power, Chang Chang Glory, 31, 29, Beauty Joy. Lightyear's Charm is actually the outsider of the field at 40. Winning Ovation, 2.3, 1.9, Sky Jewelry, 33, Stunning Peach and Patch of Cosmo there at 15s now.
1: Does it surprise you, Nick, that they're sort of persisting at the 1,600 metres with co-partner Prance? This time last year, he was running in the Chartin Vase.
2: He was, yeah, and you know, he's a horse who I think is quite adaptable, though, as you say, he's never won over this sort of distance, but he has run, he's run one very nice race off of this mark. So, look, I'll give him a chance in that respect at odds.
1: Okay, here comes Beauty Joy into the stalls. He's a big price, Beauty Joy, today, 29-1, and 4s for the place. So it was just a typical parade from him, Jenny, today, Beauty Joy?
3: Yeah, just slightly better. His coat's really good at the moment. So, just a tiny little upgrade for him.
1: Okay, of course, he's trained by Tony Cruz. He's got winning Ovation in the race as well. It's 2 here for the favourite to Mark Sky Jewellery, and 2.2 for winning Ovation as we gear up for the first of the Group 3s, the Lion Rock Trophy.
5: Thank you, Tom. Double figures, everything else. And as you cross, there's a favouritism change. Winning Ovation's gone odds on 1.9, Sky Jewellery at 2.1. Place money for the 1, place money for the 5. That's co-partner Prance and Lightyear's Charm from a better draw. Away they go in the Lion Rock Trophy, and winning Ovation and co-partner Prance easily the first two out from Cheng Cheng Glory, pushed into third. Lightyear's Charm fourth on the inside from Patch of Cosmo, then Stunning Peach and Sky Jewellery. Second last is Sunlight Power, and back last of all is Beauty Joy. It's co-partner Prance the leader. He's away from the fence. Three quarters to his inside is winning Ovation and Lightyear's Charm third, Cheng Cheng Glory fourth. Then Patch of Cosmo around Stunning Peach and a length and a half to Sky Jewellery. 2 lengths to Sunlight Power and Beauty Joy's last of all. Co-partner Prance on the rail at the 1,000-metre mark.

0: Cross winning Ovation to lead him two. A length and a half away third. Ching Ching Glory and Light Years Charm fourth the fence. A length away next is Patch of Cosmo with his good record course and distance. He's around Stunning Peach and then came Sky Jewelry. Second last is Beauty Joy and last is Sunlight Power, nine off the lead. It's co-partner Prance, two in front at the 600 metre mark. Winning Ovation second, Ching Ching Glory third, fourth the inside Light Years Charm. Then Patch of Cosmo, Stunning Peach. 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Co-partner Prance, winning Ovation. Light Years Charm, Beauty Joy getting up the rail. Sky Jewelry joining in. 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Co-partner Prance, Beauty Joy. 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Wow, what a race, what a finish. Light Years Charm's gone very close to winning. Co-partner Prance was down and out. He clawed his way up Lion Rock and he's going to make it a photo finish. Beauty Joy, Sky Jewelry, winning Ovation, all not far away. Then Stunning Peach, Sunlight Power, Patch of Cosmo and Ching Ching Glory, and Light Years Charm wins it. Number five, Jerry Chow and David Eustace. At 43 and 4.7. Co-partner Prance, number one, Hugh Bowman and Francis Loy at 2.6. We've got
1: 5.50 about the pink here. Matilda Rose, consistent, deserves another win. We'll soon know. The light's on. Race six, ready to go. Set. Racing, Brindle Surprise about fifth out, showing speed there near the inside, Sophie Banjo tonight, and she'll clear them all, Sophie Banjo, raced away, getting to second spot here, first corner was poor Alessandra, Brindle Surprise round the outside, More Than Words of fence, then Dr. Zayden, further back in the race, Matilda Rose, poor Verity, turning, Sophie Banjo's clear, running on as Brindle Surprise late, Sophie Banjo in front though, and Too Good has won by about a half to Brindle Surprise, who flew again, third spot there, More Than Words, fourth close, Dr. Zayden the fence, poor Alessandra. Back with those runners, Matilda Rose and poor Verity. Time on the race here, about 24.46, number three, Sophie Banjo to win it. She's been a consistent young chaser on the way through and maintains that record tonight. She's now won 5 from 9 with 2 minors. First look at the track and a nice effort straight to the front. And she continues her consistent start to her career.
2: Number four, One Hand, One Bounce. Number three, $3 to $2.50, looking to try and find the 11th victory of its career, fourth on its last tour. Step Up and Dance. Number two, $3.70, pretty steady at that quote, won its last, and will he pike at $4.40 in from $4.80 there? Milling around at the start. Let's take you to the track for the call.

0: number four on the program. And it's a good betting race. Three, one hand, one bounce. Off the map, actually. $7 into $2.50 now. It ran a really good fourth at Launceston on Friday night after missing the start and still ran fourth. Back to the standing start today. But it has won from a stand from five attempts, also been placed, and it's $2.60 in favourites. So it's been very well supported. Also number two, well in commission, Step Up and Dance at $3.70. Been racing great form, the mare. As they start to come forward and spin around, we salute you, well in commission, as well. We're just about ready now. This is the fourth on the program. Set and away they go. Safely but slightly away was Willie Pike back at the tail. Now going off stride now, look to be Step Up and Dance back through the field galloping. Won't settle down. And up front, the good standing start specialist Citabello runs to the lead. In second position is the well-supported One Hand, One Bounce. Followed then by We Salute You gets to third. Fourth, Rocks Roy settling down. Followed by Jillaby JC, I'm a Hunter. Is around about third, fourth last, coming around the home turn. Then Sapphire Gambler, who is back third last, second last after breaking, will Step Up and Dance and back at the tail of the 20-metre back marker, Willie Pike. Single file order of the day, 25 metres or so first to last. And the front runner is Setabello for the G-man, Gareth Rattray. In second place, One Hand, One Bounce. Third, We Salute You. Out of the home straight, they work. Then Rocks Roy from Jillaby JC. I'm a Hunter, the next one. Sapphire Gambler, Step Up and Dance, back of the tail, Willie Pike. Working their way towards the back of the course of having nearly completed one circuit, and the front runner at big odds is Setabello. Has won a race list before from a stand, does lead the way, take the field down the back straight towards the mile marker, and a 1:17.8 is the lead time. In second place, One Hand, One Bounce. We Salute You third, tracked up in turn by Rocks Roy, still single file order of the day. Then we've got Jillaby JC, I'm a Hunter, Sapphire Gambler, Step Up and Dance. Back at the tail then is the back marker, Willie Pike. Working their way off the home turn they come, and the front runner is Setabello into the home straight. Leads the field with 1,200 metres left to go. Been No Challenge sets the tempo to suit itself. In second place, One Hand, One Bounce, 32.5 second quarter. We Salute You third, fourth Rocks Roy, then followed by Jillaby JC, I'm a Hunter, Sapphire Gambler, Step Up and Dance, and last of all still is Willie Pike. A lap left to go. Play it again, Sam, and the front runner still Setabello. In second place, One Hand, One Bounce, the well-supported pacer. Third then, We Salute You, heading out to towards the 800-metre marker. Second quarter in 31.27 as We Salute You, the first horse off the inside. On its back then goes Jillaby JC. They go to the back straight, followed then by Rocks Roy, the inside. The outside, I'm a Hunter, followed by Step Up and Dance, Sapphire Gambler. Last of all is still Willie, and that's Willie Pike. Setabello at the 500 in front. In second place, We Salute You, third the inside. One Hand, One Bounce. He's just praying Setabello can take that horse to the sprint lane. Third quarter comes up in 28.78. Up to the home turn, We Salute You goes up, draws, they will put the neck in front. In second place, Setabello, third One Hand, One Bounce, then followed by I'm a Hunter, back to the inside, Rocks Roy. They turn top of the lane, and We Salute You and Mark Yelshot 10 metres clear. In second place, trying hard, One Hand, One Bounce, then followed by Setabello, but looked his race, didn't it, We Salute You? He's better than most of those. We Salute You goes home the score. We Salute You beat One Hand, One Bounce, Setabello. Then we had Rocks Roy from I'm a Hunter, through on the inside, Willie Pike, then followed by Step Up and Dance. Next one home was Sapphire Gambler. Second last and last of all was Jillaby JC.
1: And We Salute You, $4.10, $1.33. Get second, the favourite at $1.50, and the one at $4.10. We're heading off to Richmond now. This is the running of race five on the program. $1.07 about back tomorrow. Opened up $1.35, continues to tighten. Won its last at Richmond over the 401 and third and fourth grade company. Looks solid coming into this. Second line of betting, you're going to have to the $8 quote for Blazing Russo. It's $5 to $8 on the drift. Second on its last run and a win prior to that. Went fresh up after a spell. 3, 6 and 8 boxes will be vacant for this one. Let's head to Ron for the call.

0: Yeah, Grant runners at the side of the boxes here, and they're about to get called down behind the start. Only a field of five. And $1.50 into $1.08, the favourite, box seven. So certainly short enough for $1.08. You got $7.50 for Blazing Rasso, box four. It just got collared on the line at Gosford last start. And been pretty big drifters, the other three runners. Very short price favourite, box seven, back tomorrow. As colours and leads come off and they're about to be loaded away. Race five, the Dalwhinnian Stud. Just about all in. Now they're all in. Light goes green. Bunny on the way. Fidel Winnie at stud. Favourite $1.08. Box 7. Racing back tomorrow away with them on the outside, and going up was Blazing Rasso, but back tomorrow outpaced them into the first corner. Blazing Rasso settled second on the fence, then came Beautiful Magpie a couple of lengths away, then would have been the other two, George Judy and Blazing Prince, as they head down the back. And back tomorrow out about five, doing it sweetly over Blazing Rasso, trying hard, then would have been the other one there, Beautiful Magpie, but it's all back tomorrow. And back tomorrow, once it led, it's going to win by about five on the line. Second will go to Blazing Rasso. Third would have been Blazing Prince. Got home just over Beautiful Magpie. George Judy whipped them in. 29.40.
1: Seven back tomorrow. $1.10 and $1 for Blazing Rasso at $1.70. And we stand by for third. Heading off to Redcliffe for their third. Favoured way here at $2. Cosmic Flyer opened up at the $2.70 quotes. Tightened right in. Third on its last run at Albion Park over the 21. And 38. You've got Tweedy, number 7, 440 to 380. Won its last at Redcliffe over 2040. Comes back to the 17 today, where it's had 10 starts, 2 wins, and 4 minor placings. And My Ultimate Copper, $6.50 out from $3.20, losing favour with punters. Let's take you off to Terry. He's gone 6 to beat 7 and 3.
2: Down with a field of 6 now. After the original scratching, My Purple Patch came out, and then the late one, Dr. Feelgood, and again 1780. The Mobile's on its way. The Wolf Signs is race number 3. Cosmic Jester coming from the outside of the front. Tweedy going up to the inside of the second. $2.30 Cosmic Jester, $3.60 Tweedy. So the gate comes around the bend and into the starting area. The light goes on and away they go. Zach Daniels, driven off the gate, is charging forward to look for the lead in front of Art Jester, My Ultimate Cobber, Tweedy, Almighty Max, Cosmic Flyer, who jumped the favourite, went back from the outside of the front, and is last of all, rolling along Sydney Street the first time. Lead time 11.3, run by Zach Daniels, who shows the way to My Ultimate Cobber. Art Jester running third, Tweedy fourth, Almighty Max fifth, and Cosmic Flyer sixth and last. Single file is the order past the lap and a half mark. We're short of 1,200 metres left to run. 29.5 is the time on the board for the first quarter of the flying mile. Zach Daniels is on Garrard's corner before the bell, leading My Ultimate Cobber, sitting on the back of the leader. Now Tweedy's left the pegs, is one deep on the outside of Art Jester. Almighty Max is onto the back of Tweedy, and Cosmic Flyer is onto the back of Almighty Max as they roll past the judge with the bell sounding. Zach Daniels at the half mile marker, the clock stopping at 30.9. My Ultimate Cobber is still sitting behind the leader. Tweedy's the first one deep, being asked to make ground. Art Jester on the inside, then Almighty Max, and Cosmic Flyer is still at the back when they reach the top of the triangle. Zach Daniels, short of 500 to run, in front of My Ultimate Cobber, Tweedy, Art Jester, Almighty Max, Cosmic Flyer coming to the outside now. 20.

0: 88. Third panel. Zach Daniels has them running. Cosmic Flyers looming wide into second. My Ultimate Copper can't keep the back of the leader. Tweety flying the white flag. Zach Daniels turns in front. Cosmic Flyer is coming after Zach. Zach Daniels grabbed by Cosmic Flyer. Cosmic Flyer's going home too well, drawing clear. Cosmic Flyer beat Zach Daniels third. Toss of the coin. Almighty Max, My Ultimate Copper, and then the last pair, Art Jester and Tweety.
1: Final. Cosmic Flyer, number six, $2.160. Zach Daniels, number four, $4.90. And we stand by for third. A break before we head to Gunnedah.

0: Yes, back here at Gunnedah, easing slightly. One Killarney Sea's gone 290 to 330. Eight Rainbow Ray, $3 to 350, and 460 to 484. Ellen Knows, they're the main players there. $7 to 650 for Waltzing Ethics. A bit of support there. Runners are behind the boxes for the running of the fifth on the program. Dan's gone 8 to beat 1, 5 and 7. Let's head there.
1: The final to be conducted here next week on Cup Night. Race number 5 is also the quali opener as they're about to move over. Killarney C is the favourite. Killarney C's at 3.30. Rainbow Rays at 3.70. LNO's at 4.60. Walson Ethics at 6.50. So the order of betting is 1, 8, 5 and 7. Killarney C, 3.20. Over they go. Preparing to come in. Leads and collars are coming off. Killarney C, Rutland Jack, Ella Knows and Walson Ethics, the first line to go up. Evens will follow. Razor's Shine with Fantastic Ellie, Pull the Trigger and Rainbow Ray drawn the pink. Last look at the board. Killarney C, $3.10. Just about right. Green light's on. They're set, Gunnedah. Racing, Killarney C from the inside won the start, but moving forward, LNO's to quickly get to the front, and Rainbow Ray's out wide. In behind those is Fantastic Ellie, followed by Razor Shine, then Pull the Trigger and Rutland Jack. Off the back, Killarney C, the favourite, darted away, 5 in front of LNO's, and then came Pull the Trigger and Rainbow Ray into the straight. Killarney C still in front. Killarney C sailing away and beats LNO's, photo third, Pull the Trigger or Rainbow Ray out wide. Then Fantastic Ellie, Rutland Jack, Razor Shine, Walson Ethics, 25 seconds.
0: And Killarney C, number 1, 360 and 175. Ellen Knows, $2.10. And we stand by for notification of third. Heading off to sale for the running of their seventh event. Selections here, Kyle's gone 2, 6, 5 and 1. Monument number 2, $1.90 goes to $1.85. It continues to gain support here. It did dip into around the 170 range at one stage and step back out. Fourth on its last run and a win at sale prior to that over the 5.10, won by 3/4. Wax off the Orford Train Greyhound, finished in second on its last run and wasn't beaten by a massive amount over the 4.25. $6 and steady in betting now. Its margin on its previous win was 7.3, and that was, what was its... ninth minor placing of its career. It's had 17 starts, 3 wins and 9 minors, so it's been pretty consistent. Next line of betting, you go across to Lakeview Lee, 750 and steady at that, and 750 out to 850 for Akina Rocky, number 5. Moving over behind the boxes, following this we head to Port Hedland for the running of race number 5, but right now let's take you to Kyle on track.
2: Late in the piece here, Stomper Romper now at 7.50, so there's a bit of money coming for it late, 9 into 7.50. Marshall Lee Rose at 8.50 as the market continues to take shape. But the favourite will be number 2 and quite comfortably here for the third leg of the quad. So they're at the start, favourite remains the 2. The other runners in single figures, they chop and change in the market. 5.50, the second elect, Wax Off. $7 about Lakeview Lee, the inside. 7.50 for the 7, 8.50 for numbers 5 at 8. So outside of the favourite, who's now 2 even, it's a fairly open race. Seen some good value in the previous 3 events. $54, $12, $8. Favourite punters looking to get back on the board here as they get set. Pair of 3s at the halfway mark of the quaddie. You're looking good if you have them. $12 into $8. Bit of value there early on. And the shorty here to jump from box 2. It's a straight final, this one, for the 1-4 wins over the 5-10 metres. Just under a lap of the track here. And they're just about ready to go. Good field this. Green light on. Favourite in the stripe. They're ready for a start. Set. And racing, Monument centre field out, pace outside at Aeroplane Ruby, she'll lead tonight, and Monument's back to last, second last, Marshall Lee Rose, wax off, moves around the outside of Aeroplane Ruby, takes over off the back, deep out of Keena Rocky, just Jezebel, the inside there as they hit off the back. Would have been Stomper Romper. Monument well back, looking for an out off the track. Lakeview Lee, Marshall Lee Rose, but they turn for home and Waxoff's a mile in front. Aeroplane Ruby trying hard. Waxoff by six. Aeroplane Ruby or Akina Rocky for the Miners. Sneaking up on the inside, Marshall Lee Rose from a mile back. Then Monument, Lakeview Lee. Back with Just Jezebel. One of the last in there. Time on the race around 28.94, and Wax Off with brilliant pace got a clear run after Aeroplane Ruby early. Took over.
0: And it's won by a mile, hasn't it? $4.90 and $2. The six taking the victory. We stand by for the minor numbers to be confirmed for Cash and Prince. Number five.
3: And you know, probably want to see him again off that, but he actually presents quite well. He's a neat type of horse, does appear to have a pretty good attitude, the odd throw of the head, but nothing sinister in that. And he just seems, he's got his own style of walk, but he looks looks strong and healthy and well, so he gets a pass.
4: Okay, that is lovely miles there with the blinkers on. Never Peter out is lining up here on the turf. Jenny, we're more used to seeing him on the all-weather where he's 1-4, but he's 0-8 on the turf here in Hong Kong.
3: Yeah, I'd much prefer him on the all-weather, I will say that, but he looks quite healthy in his coat. He's a horse that always carries that little bit of weight around the tummy area there. Walking out freely, though, and a very quiet, relaxed type of horse. So he's good by his standards.
5: Yeah, in terms of turf form, couldn't go near him with a barge pole, really. Never Peter out, the five-year-old by Grunt, a four-time winner on the dirt, seven unplaced runs, Charton turf, one unplaced run, Happy Valley turf. 12 we move to, we're now a lucky man. He's found a little bit of consistency. Jenny, of course, he won two back and followed that up with a decent run behind Invictus Dragon, who he couldn't hold out.
3: Well, I think the key to him is if he draws a good gate, he normally makes good use of it. And he has drawn one today, gate number three for him. He's a pretty relaxed type of horse. And as you say, he's in decent enough form too. I can't see anything wrong with him. He does appear to be walking out nice. His attitude's terrific and he remains really fit and strong. Plenty of scope about him too, so he's good.
4: Jimmy Ting's got his horses going nicely at the moment, so hopefully he can add to the tally with this one. Looking for winner 16 of the campaign is Jimmy. Harry Bentley riding this one for him today. 13 is Prestige Emperor. Blinkers on, cheek pieces are off. They would need to work for him, Jenny, because he's been a bit disappointing.
3: He has, yeah, just those two runs to date. There's room for improvement. He is only a three-year-old, but haven't really liked those two runs. To look at, he has got some body strength, 1129 pounds in total. The odd throw of the head from him, the boys have got him under control. He's just sweating up in little patches here and there. A little bit more weight off him, probably do him some good, so probably want to see him here.
5: That's 13 Prestige Emperor. Who's at well over 100 to 1 in the market. And to 14, Jenny, on a turnaround from last weekend, is a gorgeous victory there. He got crowded up at the start, settled a fair way back, but overall it probably wasn't a bad run, really.
3: He actually presents quite well. He's an athletic type of horse. He's got a bit of size and scope. Fluency doesn't look to be too bad. He might need tiny loosen up in front, but I don't want to read too much.

0: attention to that. He looks fit and healthy. Attitude is good. So he's an each-way chance.
1: Okay, thank you, Jenny. There is a gorgeous victory about to be mounted by Andrea Razzani. Back with Jenny in a moment. We're 8 minutes away from start here. Open-looking race, this one, Paul. They're going 3-1 the field.
2: It's sort of been the theme of the day, isn't it? With Circuit Fiery with a £10 claim at 13. Last start win, Invictus Dragon is the favourite at 4. 22 going Superb Prestige, always 8.1. Superb Kid, 28. 4.3 Gallant Design. Good Luck Babe at 19. 22 Invictus. 32 Joyful Joy. Lovely Miles, over 100 to 1. Never Peter out, 58. Lucky Man, 7.6. Prestige Emperor's over 100 to 1. And Gorgeous Victories down the bottom there at 6.3.
3: Okay, thank you, Paul. There is a gorgeous victory on screen. He'll be the last one to leave the yard here. Jenny, who's in the top four here for what is race number eight?
0: Well, he'll make it, but he's not on top. I've got the 12 on top, Lucky Man. I like his demeanour. He's so relaxed and he's so strong. Walking out really freely, just behaved himself beautifully. Not a bead of sweat on him either. So he's handling the heat rather well. He goes on top of number two, which is Invictus Dragon, who is the current favourite. Loose favourite at $4, but does look good. He looks really fit and well. Zach on board from Cape 5. He should run well. Number one, Circuit Fiery. I thought he presented nicely once again. So there hasn't been any change on the market for him, and he looks good. He's been consistent. And I thought number 14 paraded well. That's a gorgeous victory. Just about to head out towards the track now, and he looks nice and athletic. Scopey type. He looks fit. Just nicely on his toes now too. 12, 2, 1 and 4. 12, 1 and 14.
1: Thank you, Jenny. Runners leaving the walkway to head out onto the track there. 12-2, 1-14, the numbers here. So we've got Lucky Man going on top from the paddock. Got a good report there for Harry Bentley's mount. Two in for second, Invictus Dragon the favourite. We've got one Circuit Fiery there. He is, Nicola Ewan on board that one. And 14, Gorgeous Victory down at the bottom, 6.4. His price currently also makes it in. 12-2, 1 and 14 for Jenny. From the parade. Who are you with here, Mark, in what looks a hotly contested race, this one?
4: He got the 14, and Nick made him the best bet, Gorgeous Victory, at 6.4 and 2. He's on a 7-day backup. He ran fifth behind Come Fast Feifei last week and did his best late in that race. This is 1,400 metres again. He was fifth behind Incredible Moment again, running on two starts ago. Barry number 7, Andrea Razzani's having a great day so far and can add another one here if he just gets a bit of luck. Gorgeous Victory, maybe even can be one or two spots closer come to the home turn. So 14 on top to beat number 6, Gallant Design. Placed his last two, draws a gate here. He's working towards a win. Brenton.
5: Set, ready, racing. Stephen with a P and came out with. Maybe next week they go together, but maybe next week's going to hold it out into the corner. They're five or six clear of the rest, headed by Ice on Fire, then Chopper Express and Zipping Zeppelin. Maybe next week on the circle on the inside going. All right, Stephen with a P can't go any better, and maybe next week draws away. Second, Stephen with a P, then came Ice on Fire. Third, Zipping Zeppelin, Chopper Express, about 1780 odd.
2: Up to win, still fought on strongly, and I think barrier number one, he had been drawing some pretty wide draws, so he's on top to beat the 8 Invictus. I did have him as a long shot last start, and he ran third, second up. Again, there was a bit of a wet track, so we'll see what happens coming back on top of the ground, but I think he can run pretty well, and he's a big price. He's at 22s, the 14 Gorgeous Victory down there at 6.4, and then Circuit Fiery in there for fourth, and Nicola Ewan. But I think we'll go to the front with that £10 claim. 6-8, 14 and 1.
3: Yeah, went with 14 here. A gorgeous victory. Danny Schumann to Andrea Razzani settled back. I thought he stayed on okay at the end. I definitely don't think it was the worst run by any stretch here. He's off that rating of 45. He's got the lightweight here, 120 pounds. So see what he can do on the 7-day backup. But definitely thought that last run wasn't the worst. Invictus Dragon here back and dashed strongly the last 200 metres and put Lucky Man and co away pretty well last time out, and he had been building to that sort of performance. Had to Invictus Dragon. Gallant Design goes in. He's been consistent. Thought he had every chance last time out, even though they were on that yielding track. He tried hard and wasn't beaten far. He's knocking on the door. And for fourth, number 12 goes in. Lucky Man, no match for Invictus Dragon last time out. And he hits a £6 turnaround. 14-2-6-12.
1: Yeah, he certainly does, doesn't he? And look, I've gone with Lucky Man here, the 12. He's down at the right end of the weights, I feel. He's only had two runs for Jimmy. He's won and he's finished second last time out, so he's got him going really well. And Harry Bentley on board from gate number three. I think he can capitalise from there. So big player for mine in this, Lucky Man. He goes on top over Invictus Dragon. So I've got him to turn that form around here. Good to see Invictus Dragon win last time out. That was on the good yielding surface. Zach Putnam and Francis Lloyd teaming up again. Circuit Fiery is very consistent. He goes in. Nicholas taking £10 off. He's back. Only went down by neck to Flying Knight last time out. Handicap has put him up two to 58. And I've got the six Gallant Design in. Lightly raced horse. He's staying on the same mark as last time when he was third in that Flying Knight race. He draws gate one, Brenton Abdullah and Jamie Richards. 12-2, 1-6, Jenny.
0: Gone with the 12, Lucky Man. I thought he presented really well. Jimmy hasn't had him for all that long. He's had a first and a second with him, and he's well drawn again in gate number three. Beautifully behaved, looks strong and healthy. I've got him on top of the two Invictus Dragon. A little bit more money coming for him now. He looks good. I'm sure he's going to make his presence felt. The one horse Circuit Fiery presented nicely. There he is on screen. He looks fit. Really neat type of horse. And the 14, Gorgeous Victory, another one that's quite an athletic type. He looked really fit, and I would have given him an each-way chance the way he presented. 12-2, 1 and 14.
3: Thank you, Jenny. There they are down at the start. We're only about 90 or so seconds away from a start here for our eighth of the afternoon. There's the favourite, Paul. That's Invictus Dragon. Does he figure amongst the play numbers?
2: He's not, actually, because we've got a couple of best bets in this, which is... Lucky Man and Gorgeous Victory. So we're going to put those two in with Gallant Design, the second favourite. They're at 4.3. I thought he'd get a better run there from barrier one. So 6, 12 and 14 is the play. But 3.8, Invictus Dragon going for two in a row is still the favourite and has come in a little bit of 3.8. For Exotics, there's a few going through Superb Kid at a massive price. He's at 32 and also a few through

0: Yeah, it's just really the few through the 14, gorgeous victory. 3 and 6 Quinella, which is Kaying Superb and Gallant Design, has halved into 37-1.
1: Okay, yeah, Prestige always is right in the market here, Nick, at 8.3. He covered a lot of ground last time out, you'd say, from barrier number two for a horse that is only a one-time winner from his 22 starts. He shouldn't be sort of too far off them here.
2: No, he shouldn't, and you know, he's dropping a grade as well. So at the age of five, he's now got to a rating which makes him eligible. Well, he was eligible last time for a class four, but they ran in a class three with a lightweight. But yeah, look, the setup here should suit him. He's only win, as you mentioned there, did actually come over the course and distance. So from gate two, Vincent and Pierre teaming up here. I can understand why punters would fancy him.
1: So runners are moving in. As you can see, Good Luck Babe, they're about to come up. 19-1 for Good Luck Babe, Jenny, who has struggled since performing reasonably well earlier on in the season.
3: Yeah, he's a nice type though, so I'm interested to see whether or not he can pick up and show us a bit more form than he has been of late. He's back on the turf here as well. Wouldn't be shocked because he's a big, strong horse.
1: Lucky man about to come up. Can you entertain here Paul Kaying Superb at all?
0: There's definitely some money for him, so if you want to respect the money, I didn't get him in, Kaying Superb. Did run 6 on a good yielding track last time over 1,600 metres, so he does come back to the 1,400 metres. And one thing in his favour is he has won over the 1,400 in his past, but just a one-time winner from 17 starts.
1: We've only got a couple more left to move in here, Mark, for race number 8, the first leg of the fourth double trio, where 6 is the favourite, Gallant Design.
4: He's been whacked, Tom, into 2.4 and 1.2 as Invictus Dragon goes in. They'll be ready for race number 8. He's between the two group 3s this afternoon. Going off down inside gate, it might be the favourite, Gallant Design. He settles again. They're racing. It was about third or fourth last out of the gates, Gallant Design, but is going to have the speed to pick up and get in a reasonably good spot. Circuit Fiery, Invictus showing pace. Prestige always down near the inside, and Lucky Man in the first quartet. And then Gallant Design, so he's ended up in a really good spot from Good Luck Babe and Gorgeous Victory. Then came Joyful Joy from Kaying Superb, Invictus Dragon. Lovely miles going through on the inside of Prestige Emperor from Superb Kid and Never Peter Out. It's Invictus, leading by a length now over Prestige Always, who's on the inside of Circuit Fiery. Running third, Good Luck Babe from Gallant Design, the fence, and Lucky Man one off. A length and a half to Gorgeous Victory from Joyful Joy. Kaying Superb, No Lucky's three wide from Invictus Dragon. Then Lovely Miles, Prestige Emperor, Superb Kid. And a length away last is Never Peter Out. It's Invictus with 500 to go. Leading over Circuit Fiery. Good Luck Babe up wider from Gallant Design. There's a stack of room for the favourite to come through. And then Gorgeous Victory, Prestige Always, and Good Luck Babe's popping into the open. Invictus leads. Gallant Design picking up. Circuit Fiery, Gorgeous Victory. Wider out, Joyful Joy's getting up the rail. Gallant Design leads. Joyful Joy's, he's danger on the fence from Gorgeous Victory. Joyful Joy on debut, shortest way home, and Joyful Joy. Joyful Joy beat home Gallant Design, Gorgeous Victory, Invictus, and Circuit Fiery. Then came Lovely Miles, followed across the line then by Kaying Superb and Superb Kid, Prestige Always. Good Luck Babe, Lucky Man, Invictus Dragon, Never Peter Out. And last in is Prestige Emperor. Number 9, Joyful Joy at 54-12. Jimmy Orman and Mark Newnham, that's a double for Mark. Casper Founds with a win earlier today. Saw him move to 57. Mark Newnham's now moved to 55, so one behind Denny Shum in this intriguing trainers' championship, but the top three have broken away a little bit.
5: Number 6, $2.10, about the favoured way of going to jump from the 6 box tonight, as runners are just about to be brought forward for this up-and-comer. Skykeeping looking to continue some pretty solid form. It's won 3 of its last 4 starts, and its only blemish was the second at Dubbo, not beaten by a massive amount. The selections for this one, Dan's gone 6 to beat 5, 3 and 7. Let's head to him.
6: 3 and 7. So they're about to move across. Final heat of the Peel Valley Traffic Control 5th grade. So coming over now. The next race kicks off the first heat of the Chief Havoc Cup.

0: And we've got five terrific heats tonight. For now, race six, Skykeeping's at 210. Oculent, 280, best back to beat it. In from 380, Nengar flies at 950. In this race, the four's out and the nine, Motor City Tig, gets a start. Starting signal is there. Swift Bonnie, Rutland Snickers, Nengar Fly Oculent, Sky Keeping Casual Escape, Sweet Streets, and Motor City Tig. As the final few runners are getting set for the final heat of the Peel Valley Traffic Control 5th grade. And the lights on. They're set. And racing, Skykeeping was away well, surges up through the catching pen to get to the top. So it's Skykeeping leads by two lengths from Sweet Street into second. Then came Swift Bonnie, Rutland Snickers. Nengar Fly about midfield, then with Oculent, followed by Motor City Tig, and Casual Escape is last. Off and gone, Skykeeping right on the arm, leads by six lengths from Swift Bonnie. In front still, Skykeeping. Skykeeping bolts in, beats home Swift Bonnie, third Nengar Fly. Out wide, Oculent doing its best work late. Then came Sweet Street, ahead then of Rutland Snickers, Motor City Tig and Casual Escape, 24 and 70.
1: Six Skykeeping, 231.21, Swift Bonnie, $2.70, and Nengar Fly, number three, at $1.40. We head to Hobart, $1.80 about Soho Pina Colada, number one, 175 to 180 is the favoured way of going. The runners are milling around at the start here for this one. It's had nine attempts at trying to pick up a win or a minor placing it, yet to do so. Matt's gone 8 to beat 1, 9 and 7. 8 to beat 1, 9 and 7. And Matt will correct me when we go to the track, but I'm pretty sure that this is Mel, his partner's best bet of the night. Into $1.80 needs to not find a great deal more compared to some of its last runs. What last start was beaten by 13.5 at Lonnie at second up after a spell. Let's head to the track for the call.
2: Yes, indeed. She needs a win, but she's gone with Soho Pina Colada tonight. Very good run at Launceston last time out when it was just held up all up the straight. If it would have got clear, it probably would have won that race. It's $1.75 well supported. I just went for a bit of value in the eight odd act chamber. Thought its run was good before going out for a spell. Packs the three-year-old now and trotted okay here Monday night. It's a second pick at $4.80. Two major poppy, a little bit of specking, $9.50 to $7.50. And then out to seven, a Storm the Bruin at $7.50. As a mobile starts to roll now for race number five in the program. The Woodland Stud shuttling the world's greatest size pace. $1.75, Soho Pina Colada. $4.80 for Ilac Chamber and $7.50 Major Poppy. $7.50 a store.

set, and away they go. So Peter Clark, not enough speed to hold out Major Poppy. Pressing forward also is Hammering Seas. And between runners goes New York Rockstar, and a hider on the track also is My Ultimate Woody. So a good charge early. Going to the front, Hammering Seas. In second place is Major Poppy. And around the outside goes My Ultimate Woody. New York Rocks have got the 1-1 cover. Followed then by Voodoo Ranger. Three back the inside, the favourite Soho Pina Colada. Then followed by Ilac Chamber. Through on the inside, zoned in. And last of all, A Storm's a Bruin. 31.7, and they're only jogging down the straight. And Ryan Backhouse dictates the speed on Hammering Seas, and there's not much around. In second place, the outside My Ultimate Woody. Gareth Rattray gets moving here on A Storm's a Bruin, going three wide. Ilac Chamber made.

0: And last of all, zoned in off the back. Hammering sees held back and placed the inside Major Poppy. Going up out wider is Margaret Woody battling away. Third quarter comes up in 29.1. Then the Storms of Bruin, and right to the outside comes Voodoo Ranger. And tracking it forward is Ilac Chamber. Anybody's race, top of the lane they come. Hammering Sea, shot 6 metres clear. Down the outside of Storms of Bruin, running on okay, is down the Ilac Chamber late. But in front, Hammering Sea, 100 metres left to go. Mayor pinched it. A Storms of Bruin coming, with also Voodoo Ranger. Hammering Sea's just in front. Hammering Seas gets there. Second, maybe a Storms of Bruin. Third, Major Poppy. Possibly in that order. Then followed out wider, Voodoo Ranger. Also out wider was Ilac Chamber. Next one home was from the inside, went zoned in. New York Rockstar. My Ultimate Woody was back towards the tail of the field. Good finish.
1: Hammering Seas, number 3, $14.80 and $2.70. A photo for the minor placings there. Runners on their way to the boxes for the 8th event from sale. Watchdog's gone 5142 here, 5142. The favourite way is Mighty Scar, number 1. Opened up at $1.85, sits there at $1.95. Searching for its 9th victory here today. It won its 8th, 2 starts back at Warrigal. Then came to sale over the 5.10. Finished 4th, going down by 7. Jumbuck Sashin is at $3.90 from $3.40. Second on its last tour here at sale over the 5.10. And Fast Freddy, number 5, $4.40 to $5. Runners moving over behind the boxes. Cole's got 1.258. Let's join him.
2: Runs ago here at the track and distance has had the 7 runs for a win and 4 minors and has gone 28.75 around the circuit. Jumbuck Sachin was a good run last week, first up off a 2-week break, new to the Chris Johansson kennel, ran well last week and overall has a good record track and distance, 10 goes, 3 wins and 3 minors. And there behind the start. It's at 3.30, the second elect. 4.80, the third pick here, Fast Freddy. Third here in that prison break race last week. So second, third and fourth from that event. All do battle here again tonight. And they're being called up for the Ian Carter Builder mixed 4-5 stake. 13 races at Terrelga tomorrow in the twilight. Warrigal Tuesday night. Back here at sale again on Wednesday. Noms close tomorrow. So they're getting ready. Mighty Scar goes in. Evens come along. Jumbuck Sachin, he shines. Breaking a sweat in 6. Kennelmate of the 2. Fantastic Zohan in box 8. Kennel looking for the race to race double. Light on. Lewis rolling race 8. They're ready to jump. Set. Racing, Mighty Scar second out. Jumbuck Sachin won the start, leads. Fantastic Zohan goes forward. Favourite back to about fourth now, Mighty Scar, as working through the pack to be very prominent there. Breaking a sweat up to the top turn. Bumping in behind Mighty Scar. Fantastic Zohan. Fast Freddy gets past those. Oliver Kelton follows them through. He shines El Gem. Fantastic Zohan back to the rear. It's on in front. Mighty Scar drifted deep. Getting the run, Jumbuck Sachin again, and he shines. He shines right over the top. Gets up to win it over Jumbuck Sachin in a real keen old affair. Deep out, El Gem flashed at Fast Freddy for the minor issue. Mighty Scar breaking a sweat. Fantastic Zohan and Oliver Kelton in front of a couple.
1: The 4, in fact, he shines. $35.50 and $4.10, if you don't mind. 2 Jumbuck Sachin at $1.60, and we stand by for third. 4-2 and a photo, 29.03 the time. Richmond, they're heading off to the boxes for the 7th, $1.95 from $2 for Red Rock Along, number 2. Last start winner. In fact, it's won 2 of its last 3. Finished 2nd on the other run. Both here, or all 3 here at Richmond, over the 3.20. Holds a commanding lead as a favourite at the moment. Rico Batty, number 8, $4.40 to $5. True Promises, number 3, $5.50 to $7. An outpace at $14 to $9.50. Following this, we head back to the queue for the running of race 4. But here at Richmond, Ron's gone 2 to beat 3, 8 and 1. 2 to beat 3, 8 and 1. Let's head there.
3: Yeah, Grant, runners are approaching the boxes. It'll be right on start time as they get there. This is the Wick Coffee Stake, a 5th grade.

0: And favourite in the two, Red Rock Along. Two wins and a second loss, three starts this course and distance. And it's right in the mix again as the $1.80 now favourite. A little bit of specking early on at longer odds for number one, Outpace. And the three, True Promises, had a little bit of specking as well earlier, but it's just drifted back out to $8. And the World Box Reiko Buddy out in the eight, but first start at this track, it's about the 550 mark after being as low as 440 earlier. So runners taking their place behind the start. They'll form their two lines. Race seven on the card. Over the 320 metres, the rest of the program over the shorts. So colours and leads are off. First line go forward. Second line about to join them. Now the first line in, Jungle Jim was the last one of those in. Now the second line, and we're just about set. Bear puts it green, gives the wave. Bunnies are on the way. Favourite in the two, Red Rock Along. They're all set. Racing, Red Rug Along near last away, winning the break. Tiger Tars driving under them, True Promises. Back behind them, then would have been Runaway Sam. They're jamming there. Tyson Creek, Jungle Jim, well back out of it. Then Reco Batty outpaces back there with Red Rug Along. But into the straight, it's all True Promises, and True Promises wins comfortably. Second will go to Tiger Tars, then came in Runaway Sam. Well back was outpaced Reco Batty. Never in the hunt tonight, Red Rug Along. Tyson Creek back with Jungle Jim, and they ran 18:30.
1: True Promises, number three, gets home. It's going to pay around about the $7.20 and $1.50 quote, depending on what Paramutual you had your bet with. Picks up its fifth victory from its 35th start. Runners are on the track and heading off to the start at the queue now for the running of race number four. Favoured way here, Jenny Dutton. $3.50 to $3.70. Second on its last two runs. Last start went down by three. Jazzy McGraw, $3.20 to $4 for it. Then you've got Mizuki Hart at $4.40. In from $4.80. Bit of support there. Fourth on its last tour. A second at Rocky Prior. And Arthur Tango, number one, $4.40 to $4.80. Runners are at the side of the boxes. Following this, we return to Redcliffe. But here at the queue, John's gone for 6 to beat 8, 7 and 3. 6 to beat 8, 7 and 3 for the running of the fourth event. It's over the 600. Let's join him.
2: Race number 4 on the card. Favourite is number 8, Jazzy McGraw, $3.50. Mizuki Hart, $3.60. Arthur Tango, $5. Jenny Dutton's been easy laid out to $5. Was equal favourite a short time ago at $3.50. Silver Moon, $6.50. Smoke and Jill at $8.50. Kicker Zoom, $41. And Aussie Wood at $71. I did put Jenny Dutton on top. She's run a couple of nice races here recently behind Proud and Pilton View. 6.873 from me. As the starting signal is given now for race number four, final leg of the early quaddy. You need one Harris Tyrion, four Lakota Bonnie, and three Aston Tolhurst. 1.43 so far in the early quaddy. This one over the 600 metres as the green light goes on and the lure rolls up. Set to run. Open race. Racing now, fast away in the centre. Silver Moon, Kicker Zoom is kicking up. Along the inside was Arthur Tango. Out wider then was Mizuki Hart. Jazzy McGraw goes forward. Aussie Wood, Jenny Dutton, Smoke and Jill running out of the straight. The leader is Kicker Zoom to the back. By three lengths, Arthur Tango up nice and handy tonight. Third was Silver Moon, followed then by Jenny Dutton making ground in the centre. Then came Mizuki Hart, Aussie Wood, Jazzy McGraw and Smoke and Jill. Down the side, Arthur Tango reached the lead. Coming through was Jenny Dutton along the rail. Arthur Tango out wide, as I said, he was up close, nice and handy, and he's been too good. Arthur Tango beat Jenny Dutton, Mizuki Hart, and coming from near last, Smoke and Jill, followed by Aussie Wood, Jazzy McGraw, Kicker Zoom, Mizuki Hart in around 34 and 9.
1: Arthur Tango breaking its maiden status at its 20th start here tonight. $6.90 and $1.90. Jenny Dutton, number 6, $2.50 for second, and the 5, Silver Moon at $2.60. Right on start time at Redcliffe for the running of race 4. Favourite here at $2.80 is Sporty As, but 5. Tacker's Last Dance is at $3. Not far, not much between these two. Terry's gone 5 to beat 7, 2 and 8. They're coming forward.
3: Mobile on its way. We're almost at half time. Final leg of the early quaddy coming up. The maiden quaddy kicks off with the next race, number 5. A new favourite, Tacker's Last Dance, continues to firm, and she's down now to $2.80, $2.90 for Sporty As. Mobile's coming around the corner into the starting area. The Stevie Redback Pest Control, green light. Racing, Tacker's Last Dance jumped as favourite, left in neutral. Molly Dore from the pole will lead. Magic Nitro, Sporty As, Vermont. No Family Like Mine, Jimmy Joyce, Downtown Manhattan. Tacker's Last Dance, second last around the first turn. And Courageous Leo went back to be last of all. They strolled in the early part of the race. 12.2, a pedestrian lead time. And Magic Nitro presses on. And when they reached the top of the triangle, at the 1,300 metres peg, Magic Nitro took over. Molly Dore's second and Vermont third is the first left without cover. Sporty As settles fourth on the rail, going past the lap and a half mark. A flat 30 for the first quarter of the flying mile. Jimmy Joyce midfield in the running lane on the outside of Downtown Manhattan. Tacker's Last Dance is one deep. No Family Like Mine on the pegs. Courageous Leo whipped them in as they work down the straight with the bell sounding. Magic Nitro has a round to run. Molly Dore behind the leader. Vermont is in the breeze. Jimmy Joyce on the back of Vermont. Sporty As awkwardly placed, leaving the half-mile marker behind on the inside. Then Jimmy Joyce in the moving lane, followed by Downtown Manhattan on the inside of Tacker's Last Dance, and the last pair, No Family Like Mine, on the inside of Courageous Leo. 31.3, second split of the mile. Magic Nitro leaves the 500 behind. Vermont working to get to the wheel of the leader. Molly Dore is third. Courageous Leo out wide is letting loose with a run. 29.8, third split of the mile. Magic Nitro in front. Courageous Leo has loomed a second. Then Molly Dore, Vermont, Tacker's Last Dance, Jimmy Joyce are both working hard but a long way from the leader. Magic Nitro in front when they turn. Courageous Leo's trying. Magic Nitro's got something in the locker, has got enough in the locker, and Magic Nitro wins. Sporty As got up on the lane, may have pinched second from...
1: And we stand by for those numbers to be confirmed too. Magic Nitro, $3.70 and $1. Port Hedland, they're loading away for the running of the 6. Let's head there.

0: These runners are beside the boxes now for race number 7 on the program, heat number 1 of the Chief Havoc Cup, and Zipping Hopkins is the $1.65 favourite here. Number 2 is Swiftbury at $5, 3 Kenya Brewitt at $5.50, 7 Samson's Riot at $8. So the order of betting here is 1, 2, 3 and 7. Zipping Hopkins looking for 5 on the bounce, been going really well with a couple of Wentworth Park wins. Swiftbury, just outside of the placings recently, it's at $5. Kenya Brewitt is having its fourth start back from a bit of a break. It was a recent second and fourth, and Samson's Riot was a recent winner, that being at Taree. Has also won here at Gunnedah previously. So they're coming over behind the boxes for race 7. Moving over. So these runners moving over behind the boxes. And they're preparing to come in. Zipping Hopkins, Swiftbury, Kenya Brewitt, Panda Unleashed, Gold Revolver, Samson's Ride, Arctic Image, and Sweet Beverly Ann. The reserve number 9 gets a start from box number 5. Favourite here is Zipping Hopkins. Some good Wentworth Park wins. It's $1.60. And it starts the favourite here for the first heat of the Chief Havoc Cup. Green light. Lua's on its way, set to run. And they're racing. Zipping Hopkins away from the inside. Okay, good speed from Samson's Right from box 7. Zipping Hopkins goes with it. Two lengths in front then of Arctic Image, followed by Gold Revolver. Out wide on the track is Panda Unleashed, and then came Kenya Brewitt. Sweet Beverly Ann and Swiftbury is last. Off the back and Zipping Hopkins, the favourite roll to the top. Leads by 4 lengths now from Samson's Riot. Then came Arctic Image around the bend. Zipping Hopkins in front. Leads by 4 and now extends. Zipping Hopkins too good for Samson's Riot. Then came Arctic Image. In behind those then came Sweet Beverly Ann joined two with Kenya Brewitt. Then came Swiftbury, Panda Unleashed and Gold Revolver. The time was 30 and 34.
1: He ran fourth, and then he ran third at Wentworth Park two starts ago over the 5.20. So this distance, no problem for him. He's been really well backed as well. $2.60 into $1.40. Running the clear favourite in the blue rug, Town Stranger. Second pick at $4.60. They're about to load up here for race number 4. So about to get set. Fourth of 10 tonight here at the Gawler Greyhound Circuit. And they're about to come in. Of course, we race here every Sunday night here at Gawler. And they're about to get ready here. Earl Ray at $1.40. Certainly very well back to win this. Punters think he'll be getting the money. First run in SA for Nicole Price. Town Stranger at $4.40. Hasty Holly, no money there, $7 out from 4. So they are about to box up. No move up just yet. But El Rey at $1.40 is the clear favourite in the blue. So what's our race interstate? Oh yeah, there is a race. It's at Seoul. We're holding for that race. So I think that's finished now, so we can move them in. So stand by here, race 4. This is the Gawler to Angle Park non-penalty. El Ray, blue rug favourite, $1.40 on the tab fixed. And he's $1.10 on the tote. Set to run, green lights on. Set here now, El Ray the fave. Lua's in motion, set and racing. El Ray last out of the boxes here. Hasty Holly joined by Town Stranger and Mundulla three wide, and El Ray hooks around their outside. He starts to get mobile now. Down the back, Town Stranger by 2. El Ray around the outside, 2 lengths off the leader. Third is Mundulla and 4 lengths away to Hasty Holly at this stage. Town Stranger does it okay, led by 2. Mundulla's gone through to second. El Ray can't do any more at this stage. They turn. Mundulla's coming after the leader. Mundulla goes to Town Stranger and got it. Mundulla from Town Stranger, photo third, Hasty Holly or El Ray. Mundulla.
2: Crimson Flash with £120 to carry. He's an upwardly mobile looking sprinter, this fellow. They put him up a pound for his effort last time when second to Patch of Stars, who reopposes here. And I just feel that maybe, you know, it's his sort of time to sort of emerge on the group race scene, the eight. So he goes on top over Patch of Stars, who beat him last time out. He's a very good horse on his day. Drawn gate one. I think he deserves plenty of respect here. He's got a good course and distance record. I've got the toppy Raging Blizzard in for third. I suppose my concern was carrying weight against, you know, smart horses with lesser. But when you look at his profile, the fact he's raced in so many of the top sprints here and he's run with plenty of credit. Okay, Kying Rising has always won and won quite nicely. But, I mean, like I say, he ran second on International Day. There aren't too many in this race that I think could do that, in fairness, with all due respect to them. So he's the smartest horse in the race, sets the standard here with 115 as a mark. And Invincible Shield, I've put in here. This

0: as well. And he's a five-year-old with only the 14 starts. Four wicks, Jenny.
1: I've gone with the four, lucky with you. He always presents well, this horse. He's such a good type. And he's an eight-year-old now. He's a seven-time winner over the 1,200 here at Sha Tin. So he's definitely capable. Gate two for him too. Nicely drawn. There he is on screen. Those blue colours for Luke Ferraris. He is on top of number seven, Patch of Stars. I like the look of him as well. Really strong. Very much in form horse and well drawn in gate number one. There could be more to come from him. He's only a four-year-old, so there's more upside there. The six, Invincible Shield, a five-year-old. There he is, nicely behaved behind the gates. Another nice athletic horse with some good strength and a good move on him too, good walk. So he's in. And I thought the two, Beauty Waves, who often looks good, is, you've got to catch him on his right day, but gee, looks well. He's such a nice-looking type. He's hard to leave out of the top four because he's so strong and he's a good type. So four, seven, six and two.
2: There they are down at the start for the Group 3 Sha Tin Vase here over the 1,200 metres. What's going on the market, Paul, but also the play?
3: Yeah, there is a bit going on in this market with Raging Blizzard at 6.6. Beauty Waves is coming to 12. 15, Tomodachi Cockroach. 7.4, Lucky With You. He's drifting on a win line but coming in on a place line. Stellar Express at 16. 7.5, Invincible Shield. 4.7, Patch of Stars. 3.8, Crimson Flash. 11, Sky Trust, Romantic Sun, 37. To play 167, so Raging Blizzard with both Invincible Shield and Patch of Stars. But it's all about Crimson Flash. He still remains the clear favourite in this at 3.8 from Patch of Stars at 4.8. But as I said, money coming on a place line for Lucky With You and a win line, Beauty Waves.
2: What happens here, Paul, with the pace in the race? Because you've got Beauty Waves who can go forward. Tomodachi Kokodo races handy. Stellar Express can lead. So what happens up front, do you believe?
3: Yeah, that's going to put the pace in the race. I thought that Beauty Waves will try and hold the lead. Senior riders here, it depends what they want to do with Stellar Express. They might put a bit of pressure on him. But I think Tomodachi Kokodo will just sit behind those two.
2: He has won a trial leading all of the way pretty much in that trial up at Chungfa, has Beauty Waves by just under five lengths. This is the second of our Group 3 races here on this Sunday afternoon at Sha Tin. The favourite here, Mark, is Patch of Stars for the Sha Tin Vase.
4: Hey, 3.1, 1.3. Thank you, Tom. The two on a win line, Beauty Waves, place money. 2, 3, 4, Beauty Waves, Tomodachi Kokodo, and Lucky With You as Tomodachi Kokodo goes in. Patch of Stars now 2-1 completes the line for race number 9. Sha Tin Vase at Group 3. Patch of Stars gets up in one, lands on all fours. They're racing. He jumped okay. Patch of Stars, Lucky With You out first. Patch of Stars getting through on the rail now. 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Then Romantic Sun from Crimson Flash, Invincible Shield, and taken back to last, Raging Blizzard. Stellar Express shooting forward, and at the 800 metre mark, he rolls to the fence to lead by two. Lucky With You second on the inside of Sky Trust, and two lengths to Beauty Waves, Patch of Stars fifth the rail. Then Tomodachi Kokodo, he's wide from Romantic Sun the middle. A length away, Crimson Flash from Invincible Shield and Raging Blizzard last. 500 metres left to go. Stellar Express leads over Sky Trust on the outside. Lucky With You third. Beauty Waves a length away, fourth on the inside of Tomodachi Kokodo. Patch of Stars out now from Raging Blizzard, Romantic Sun. Stellar Express still leads. Patch of Stars shooting after him. Tomodachi Kokodo. Raging Blizzard under the top weight runs on. Patch of Stars.

0: 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Devon Patch of Stars, Karis Teton and Manfred Mann wins the Sha Tin Vase at 2.8 and 1.3. Poor old Raging Blizzard. Brenton Avdullah and John Size, he's done everything there at 2.6 a place, and 3, Domodachi Kokoro, Harry Bentley and David Hayes at 3.5. So backed into favouritism, big pull in the weights. Barry number one, out in time, and Raging Blizzard from Barry number seven. He went back as he always does, he's charged home. He's done that time and time again against Ka Ying Rising. He just looked fleetingly like he might have been going to go close, and he has got close, but he hasn't been able to get close enough. It's going to be 7, 1, 3 and 5 on the Sha Tin Vase with Patch of Stars. Now winning 7 from 17, Manfred Mann wins the Group 3, race number 9. Fours. They're racing. He jumped okay, Patch of Stars. Lucky with you out first. Patch of Stars getting through on the rail now. Tomodachi Kokoro, Stellar Express, Beauty Waves and Sky Trust in a line of five behind Lucky with You. Then Romantic Sun from Crimson Flash, Invincible Shield. And taken back to last, Raging Blizzard. Stellar Express shooting forward. And at the 800 metre mark, he rolls to the fence to lead by two. Lucky with You second on the inside of Sky Trust and two lengths to Beauty Waves. Patch of Stars fifth the rail. Then Tomodachi Kokoro, he's wide from Romantic Sun the middle. A length away, Crimson Flash from Invincible Shield and Raging Blizzard last. 500 metres left to go. Stellar Express leads over Sky Trust on the outside. Lucky with You third. Beauty Waves a length away, fourth on the inside of Tomodachi Kokoro. Patch of Stars out now from Raging Blizzard, Romantic Sun. Stellar Express still leads. Patch of Stars shooting after him. Tomodachi Kokoro, Raging Blizzard under the top weight, runs on. Patch of Stars leads. Raging Blizzard half a length away. Still Patch of Stars just in front in the Vase, and he fell in to win.
1: Yes, he's held on here. Has a Patch of Stars that he's going to cap off what has been a great season for him already. Four wins now from eight starts, and a win here at Group 3 level with Karis Teton from Barry.

0: fifth event on the program. We're heading off to Hobart now for the running of race six. Second leg of the quadrilla, the three being the favoured way of going. 2.15 goes to $2. Good little betting race, this one too. It's won two of its last three. Imperial Laz, 3.10 to 2.90. Six on its last run and a couple of minors prior. And Colby Sands is next best. 4.20 goes out to $7. So losing some love with punters. 3, 1, 6, and 4 from Matt. Let's head there.
1: Yeah, look, this is a really nice little race. Power Up's been in really good form of late with a couple of good wins at Launceston and Hobart, working home well with a good sort of sit sprint. Number 6, Imperial Laz, also has been racing harder fields. Drops back in grade tonight for Jack Watson and Ernie McKenzie. Stable's been going well. And those two dominate the market, the 3 and the 6. Then out to 1, Colby Sands, who's been thereabouts of late. This 9-year-old, the winner of 16, placed on 45 occasions for 159 lifetime starts. And Major Lester, the next best at $9.50. Then the 4, Told You Twice, has drifted right out to $15, and the ranking outside of Dazzle Me at $71. Moving up for race 6 on the program, Power Up at $2, $2.90 Imperial Laz. An intriguing affair, this one. Power Up's been in great form, and Imperial Laz has been racing in very good form in harder fields. So a good little battle for a small field. Mobile comes towards the home turn. About to reach dispatch over the 2,090 metres. Favourite from gate 3, Power Up.

0: Opening quarter, 34.4. Only walked in front. In place is Colby Sands. Third, the outside. Goes Told You Twice. Then Major Lester. Power Up goes back to the inside. Ahead of that is Dazzle Me. 1,000 metres left to go. The front runner, Imperial Laz, is the leader. It's been there all the way. In second place, the outside, Told You Twice. Then Colby Sands, Major Lester, Dazzle Me. Back of the tail is Power Up. At the 800, 31.4 is the second quarter. They go to the back straight. And the leader has been there all the way. And that is Imperial Laz. It leads a metre. The speed has to come on now. In second place, the outside, Told You Twice. Third, Colby Sands. Power Up starts to make up a little bit of ground, being inconvenienced there for a few strides by Major Lester, who's dropped out of the affair. Back of the tail of the group, Dazzle Me. Off the back, Imperial Laz, still the one to catch for Jack Watson. He leads the way, 28.9. The third quarter, Imperial Laz, Power Up chasing hard, but it's been a slow tempo set so far. Then followed by Colby Sands. Leaders back. Next one, Told You Twice. As they turn, top of the home straight, Imperial Laz in front. The outside trying hard now, Power Up. Colby Sands back to the inside. Colby Sands is the one coming through. Imperial Laz gathered in by Colby Sands. Colby Sands takes lead, Power Up out wide, but it's Colby. Colby Sands goes home to score. Photo second and third. Maybe Imperial Laz narrowly from Power Up. Then followed home by Told You Twice. Then we had Dazzle Me, and something has gone amiss with Major Lester at the top of the home straight.
1: Colby Sands takes it 4.71.40. Imperial Laz number 6 at 170, and Power Up number 3. No third dividend. Time to head off to Gunnedah now for the running of race 8 to round out the Quadrella. $2.10 about Sooty keeping, holding down the quote here in the second heat of the Chief Havoc Cup. You've got Molly Miss at $4.40, $5.50 for Can You Handle It, and Mr. McGraw number 4, $6.50. Dan's gone 3, 4, 1, and 6. Let's head there.
2: And they're preparing to come over behind the boxes. Over they come. Can You Handle It moves over behind the boxes. Real pretty dog, a white and red fawn dog.

0: Two starts back, finished sixth on its last run. You've got Strike It Michaels and Nova Rose, number three, at $4 even. $4 even for it. Sale race 10, they're on their way to the boxes. Just waiting for that screen to slip over so we can get that fourth number, 4, 7, and 6, as we call there at Gunnedah. After the running of race number 8, $5.91.40, $6 for second, $1.70 for third. Let's take you to sale for the running of race 10.
1: So tonight, favourite won the previous race. The first favourite, Saluted, race 3, I think was favourite 2, Vienna on Show. Outside of that, it's pretty much been value plus, really. A couple of winners at about $4, but we had a $54 winner in race 4, $12 winner in race 5, and race 8 to end the quaddy was a $35 winner. So here in the last, they're at the start. Royal Pride has won 8 races out of its 9 career victories here at the 4:35 on the home track. So looks well placed here tonight, and we'll run the favourite, although it's out to 2.70. 2.70 Royal Pride here. It's on the drift. Strike It Mike's trimmed into 2.90. Last start second at Warrigal on Tuesday night last. So the 12 goes here for 3 wins and 3 minus. Starter calls them up. Royal Pride's won 9 from 55, 8 of those here at the circuit. And quite a number of its minor placings have been around here too on the home track. Moving in well now for race 10, the last of the night. Final runners locked away and the light switched on. Lewis rolling, ready to go. Set, racing. Even line, away quickly there was Nova Rose tonight. Little Thief is showing pace and trying to squeeze up. Strike It Mike, first turn, and it strikes the front. Royal Pride posted deep. Porker targets the run-up inside. Strike It Mike. Getting to third now was Nova Rose before the turns. Azan Bale, Valencia Jim and Poor Judd well back. They swing. Strike It Mike's gone deep, and Porker Tar saved all the ground on the inside and booted away to score. Over Azan Bale, Nova Rose, Strike It Mike, and then Royal Pride. Behind those in Little Thief with Poor Judd and Valencia Jim in 24.67 to the winner.
0: And Poor Guitar picks up the fifth victory of its career here tonight, $10.60 and $2.30. We stand by for the result of the minor placings there. Redcliffe race number 5, runners are down at the start here for the running of the fifth, the favoured way. $2.70 is Prospectus. Opened up the six at $2.30, it's gone to $2.70. $3.20 out from $2.80, the Casual Goose number 8, looking to try and find its 22nd victory. And Aldebaran Fonz at $7.50 in from $9, it's where the money has gone in the lead up to the running of this. Next best, you go out to the 9.50 quote, which is Ebony Bell. 9 Ebony Bell, $10 to $7.50. Finished fifth on its last two runs. All the rest well and truly over the double quote. They're milling around at the start. 6, 8, 9 and 4 from Terry Spargo. Let's head there.
2: That late support on the third line for the trotter. Aldebaran Fonz up against the paces. And they're in their pre-race formation. First leg of the main quaddie is race number 5 of 8. Magic Nitro won the previous, dominated from the front, rated 2-1-1, started $5.50, beating Sporty As and Courageous Leo. And there's the signal going through for the fifth. So they'll peel out of their circle. Prospectus, the favourite, has drawn the outside of the front line. There's no great rush to break that formation, but now there's some action at the station. Prospectus, Apache Bart, and Mullum Boy have the three outside slots on the front line. Aldebaran Fonz, the square gator, going forward with Always Be a Talk, and Bionski has the pole. Second line, copywriter, the Casual Goose, and Ebony Bell. Prospectus, $2.60, still the clear-cut favourite, and the Casual Goose still the clear-cut second to leg.

0: Act at 3:30. The Square Gator, Aldebaran Fonz, now the third line of betting, $7.50. The Mazda Aspley is the first leg of the main quaddie. Favourite coming from the outside of the front line. The gate reaches the starting area. The light goes on. Racing. Prospectus began well, but there's plenty of pace underneath, so she will go back and go looking for cover. Bianski led into the first turn. Mullen Boy went to second, and Copywriter followed the pegs to third. Then Apache Bart on the outside of Always Be a Talk, followed by the Casual Goose, Ebony Bell. Prospectus second last, and Aldebaran Fonz, the Square Gator, was left deep, three wide into the first turn, and has been taken back to the tail of the field. Lead time, nothing to write home about, 11.6. Bianski at the 1150 in front, leaving a first quarter of the last mile behind in a time of 29.8. Or is that three? It's three. 29.3. Bianski on Garrard's corner in front of Apache Bart, who's gone to the girth of the leader. Copywriter third sits behind the speed. Mullen Boy now has the one out, one back. On the outside of Prospectus, who found the pegs during the early part of the race. The Casual Goose three deep when they reached the half-mile marker. On the outside of Always Be a Talk, Ebony Bell has latched onto the back of the Casual Goose, and Aldebaran Fonz is square trotting at the tail of the field. 31.3, second panel of the mile. Bianski at the 550 in front of the Casual Goose, followed by Copywriter, who needs an out as they go across the top of the triangle. Ebony Bell going forward. Prospectus got off the pegs. And then Aldebaran Fonz at the head of the others. 31.3 for the third split of the mile. Bianski taken on by the Casual Goose. And Ebony Bell makes a line of three and looms. Prospectus is about to peel off the back of Ebony Bell. When they reach the top of the lane, Ebony Bell turned in front of the Casual Goose. Prospectus on the outside. Ebony Bell in front. Prospectus coming. Ebony Bell's clinging on. Prospectus a late dive. I think missed. Ebony Bell from Prospectus and Copywriter getting up on the inside. Then the Casual Goose, Bianski, Mullen Boy, Aldebaran Fonz, Always Be a Talk, Apache Bart. A photo finish with Ebony Bell in front. And
1: 9, Ebony Bell, 550, 170, Prospectus, number 6, 150, and the 7, Copywriter at $3.30. Box bound at Richmond for the running of race 9, 270 about the favoured way. Batgirl number 3, 320 to 270. Fourth on its last run. Back to back wins prior to that. Dine number 1 is $4 and steady. Its form line, it's got 7th on its last run and a 5th prior to that. It's had 66 starts, 7 wins, 22 minors. You've got Lizzie Bonkers number 6, $4 to $5.50. They're at the side of the box, is about to be moved over. Selections by Ron, 6 to beat 1, 7 and 5.
2: Favourite is the 3, Batgirl. There's a winner here 2 runs back in 1851 and one at Goulburn prior to that, running about 20 dead. It's the 270 favourite in from $4. $5 into $4 for the 1 Dyer. And then we get down to the 6 and 7, both around that 550 mark. The 7 was $9 into 550. So Collison leads come off and runners about to go forward. First line being locked in. Second line about to join them. Sires on Ice, fifth grade over the 320. Favourite in the 3, money for the 1, the set. Ready. Racing. Batgirl got shut out at the start. It and Our Girl, Frankie Girl, they both went backwards. Lizzie Bonkers leads them up. Dyer on the inside. Wicked Raven getting around them. Bit of a gap back to Scott Quibble, followed them by Scott Enigma. Was back behind them, but coming in the corner, Dyer railed up, hit the front, and Dyer will win over Lizzie Bonkers. Third's close. See the Wicked Raven or Scott Quibble. Nothing in that. Then came in Batgirl just behind them. Had no luck early. Then Our Frankie Girl, Up and Way, and they've ran the journey in 18.
3: Go for this market with Void Samurai 15.27, Winning Dragon. The favourite in Jude at 4.7, 8.7, Lucky Sam Gore, 5.1, Amazing Partners, 41, Shanwa, Family Jewel, 7.6, Nuclear Zor, 9.6, 41, Another World, Goldfield 13, 11, Complete Unknown, 45, Supreme Agility, and the bottom one, Turin Champions, he comes up as an 8 chance.
4: Okay, thank you, Paul. That's how they bet for the 10th here, 7 minutes away from a start. Jenny, who makes it into your top four?
5: Really tough one. There's, I've got to say, because most of these are looking really good. We've got some nice quality horses here amongst these class threes. I'm going to go with the three on top, though, Endured. So he is the current favourite. I thought he looked really fit and well. The four horse, Parade of Well, Lucky Sam Gore. He's had a fantastic season. We'll see whether or not he can continue on his merry way, but he's been fantastic for his connections. The five horse looks good, Amazing Partners. He's got plenty of strength. He's racing so well. This is the first time he's drawn awkwardly, so he'll need a bit to go his way, but he does look good. And I will throw in the two. I thought he paraded quite well. He's been out of sorts for quite some time and needs to turn around some average performances. I thought his trial was a bit on the average side as well, but he actually looks quite good, Winning Dragon. So I'll just take a little chance with him. But look, if you liked anything else, most of these are parading really well. 3, 4, 5, and 2.
4: Thank you, Jenny. 3, 4, 5, 2, the numbers here. We've got in Jude going in along with 4, Lucky Sam Gore. 5, Amazing Partners also in here. And 2, that is Winning Dragon. There he is heading to post at a good price here. 3, 4, 5, and 2 for Jenny. 6 minutes away here from the 10th. Mark, who are you with in the penultimate?
6: Made the 8th, the value bet here. Nick Nuclear Zor, 9.7 and 3.7. Didn't expect him to be anywhere close to that price. He was 80-1. And that was his first up run. He was 60-1 at his last run last season where he got decked. His trial at Chung Fa was really good, especially the last little bit. He draws 4. He's 9.8 and 3.6. Anyway, he's a value bet. He's still each way priced, but didn't expect the horse to have a decimal point on the screen. Anyway, Karis Teton looking for a race-to-race double. 5 goes in for second, Amazing Partners. Wide draw of 12, Vincent Ho and Francis Loy. Second behind Smart Avenue last time. Nice horse, this one. 7 starts and is yet to miss a top 3 finish. Just barrier 12. He's had the luxury of good draws until today. 3 in Jude. Tom will make a strong case for him shortly, but placed his last 2 behind Smart Avenue and Blazing Wukong. He's a very consistent horse. He races well in this grade. Now, he hadn't been as good in Class 3 until certainly this season. And 4, Lucky Sam Gore. Jerry Chow, Mark Newnham having both of them a great day. Jerry Chow, Group 3 winner. Mark Newnham, a winning double. 8, 5, 3, and 4, Paul, for race number 10.
3: Yeah, good race this one. I went for the 12, Complete Unknown at 10 and 2.5. It made him a last run reminder. He sort of got back and he ran on strongly. I know Nick's quite keen on him, so he can elaborate. Their favourite, Amazing Partners, is so consistent recently, this horse. He goes in there for second. He's the second favourite now, 5.4. Turin Champions, I think, with the lightweight, he gets his chance. And he didn't really cop the wet track last time, but prior to that, he'd been really consistent, 7.9 about him. And then the favourite in Jude is hard to leave out as well because he's a very consistent horse. He goes in there on a monoline there, Tom.
7: Going with Endued here, been an old friend of mine for a little while, Endued. Two-time winner this season from his 10 starts. He's only missed top four twice. So you can't really go against him here the way he's been going in Jude, 4.2 and 1.5. He was held up towards the rear along the inside over the final stages at the top of the straight there. And I thought once he got clear, he stayed on. But he's been very, very consistent in Jude. He's done well since his last run. Scales say he's put on 21 pounds. So in Jude to beat number 4, and that is Lucky Sam Gore, who's a course and distance winner. Nothing wrong with his trial. I thought up at Chung Fa, no pressure put on him there for Jerry Chow. Mark Unum, just a wide draw to overcome. Family Jewel goes in for Rafounds and Marrera. He was back last time out, but he's down to 122 pounds here, and I think that gives him an opportunity with a lighter weight on his back than what he's had certainly in recent starts. And the other one that goes in is Turin Champions. He, of course, won going back to the end of January, third behind Big Return, fourth to

0: bling bling genius. He was pushed before the turn, but he held his ground quite okay. He's off that mark of 60 now for David Hayes. 3.47.14.
1: Yeah, really open race, I feel this. I've gone the value with horse 12, Complete Unknown, who was keeping on quite well, I thought, last time out when fifth. That was behind Brilliant Express. Cheek pieces have been added here, and he's going up in distance, which I think will suit him here, this son of Flying Artie. And he's got a very lightweight, good draw. So all being well, if he copes with the extra furlong, better draw than last time. I think he's a definite chance. There he is going through the shot. So 12 on top for me over five amazing partners who the draws put me off a little bit in 12. That's going to be just a little bit tough for him, this horse. But he's a nice horse, and he went down fighting last time. He's only beaten a half a length there. Handicap has put him up £2 for that effort. Three, Endued goes in for third. Good course and distance record. Stays on the same mark of 75 as he raced off last time out. He can get competitive once again. And I've got the top in, Void Samurai, dropping in grade here. And he's got Nicholas' £10 claim. And he's the pace angle in the race. Form figures, nothing too inspiring of late. He's third in a recent trial. Looked okay, but I think that the dropping grade and at the £10 off certainly looked like key factors for him. 12, 5, 3 and 1, Jenny.
2: Good race coming up. Some really nice horses amongst these. I've gone with the 3, Endued, on top. He's going to need some luck from gate number 10, but he's been racing quite well. He looks good. He's quite a strong horse. He's walking out nice and freely. The 4, Lucky Sam Gore, has kept up to the mark as well after having a fairly busy season, but a very successful one at the same time. So he's had the 4 wins, a third and a couple of fourths. Done very well for his connections. The 5 goes in, Amazing Partners. Likewise, his form's been good. He's only had the 7 starts. He's a 4-year-old. More upside there. He's going to have to do it from gate 12. But Vincent Ho has had a winner here today, so confidence level's good. And I thought number 2, Winning Dragon, presented well. Now, he's been out of sorts for a while. At least he's back into class 3 here. Might give him an opportunity to go a bit better. He's got to do it with a big weight, but he just paraded really nicely. So 3, 4, 5 and 2.
0: Thank you, Virginia. Down at the start, there is Turin Champions on screen, Nepal. So we've got couple of the team bets here, and Dude, and also their Nuclear Zor, who's out to double figures now.
3: And also Complete Unknown, which is next as well. So that's the play. Make it nice and easy there with Dude at 4. Nuclear Zor's drifted. He's out to 11. And money coming for Complete Unknown. He's into 9.5, and he's been back for

0: He's out to 5.5. He's still the second favourite. Family Jewel, there's Money Force, has been steady down the bottom at 7.7 with the lightweight. Lucky Sam Gore's single figures at 9.5. 9.6 complete. And no, now Goldfield, who came in, he went brown, he halved. He came right in from 30-odd to 11, is now drifting back out. He's back out to 18. He's the Brazilian debutant.
1: Yeah, and what do we make of that form? Nick, one was his runner-up placing was on a rain-affected track and then came out and won a maiden race on a good track. Not the same sort of level as form as we see from some Brazilians here with the Group 1 and Group 2 form.
2: Yeah, look, I mean, his is a different sort of profile, isn't it? It's just the two runs, obviously, lightly erased, and the first run was as a two-year-old, then obviously winning that maiden as a three-year-old. So, look, it's a very hard one to get a handle on. I suppose the best person to ask would be Joe Moreira, because he rode him, so he could probably tell you what he thought of him and how good he thought he might have been, but or might be. But, look, he's interesting, just a young horse, very lightly raced. So how the form ties together, the honest answer is I really don't know.
1: Where did you see Jenny Void Samurai in this race? Because he's been out of sorts this season. He's not run top four from six starts, but he does obviously have a £10 claim to make it maybe that bit easier.
3: Well, that might give him a chance to go a little bit better. He's also back down into class three here. So he's got some speed. If he pings out of the gates from gate number six, he might be on the pace for quite some time. We just haven't seen a great deal of stamina from him of late.
1: No, we have not there with the Frankie Law train to gallop. And Nicola Ewan was on board in a recent trial in which he ran second in on a rain-affected all-weather track. Family Jewel, Paul, three-time course and distance winner, Moreira Founds.
0: Yeah, there's plenty of money. Suggests he's going to run well as well. 7.5 and 2.9 currently about the seven. So he's in the market. He's had the 17 starts for the three wins, but all have been over this course and distance.
1: Okay, coming up into the gates now is Winning Dragon. We've seen the best of him for a wee while now, Nick. Winning Dragon.
2: No, we haven't. He's an eight-year-old, so a little bit longer in the tooth than some in this race. And he's been highly tried down through the years, but his record in this grade is super. Five wins from 32 plus numerous placings, so best treated in this sort of company.
1: Yep, this has always been his sort of go, but he was beaten 20 lengths last time out, deemed unacceptable. Favourite here, Mark, is Endued as we count down to race 10.
4: He's at 3.9, 1.6. Thanks, Tom. There's more money for Complete Unknown. He's into 7.7. Now Voyage Samurai, who likes to go forward, green win in place at 10 and 3.3. There is Complete Unknown going in. Lucky Sam Gore makes his way up. He's at 9.8 and 3.1. And Turin Champions completes the line. They're ready for race 10 of 11 at Shard 10. 1,600 the distance of this one. And they're off and racing. Family Jewel, Goldfield, both slow out of the gates. And Nuclear Zor and Amazing Partners end up at the back too. Void Samurai shows speed. He leads over Complete Unknown. Another world third on the outside from Winning Dragon, Turin Champions. Then Goldfield. Family Jewel's gone through on the rail from Chanoir in Jude. Nuclear Zor's against the fence from Lucky Sam Gore following Chanoir wide around Supreme Agility. And Amazing Partners last of all. Voyage Samurai is the leader. He's a bit keen to roll faster than Nicola Ewan wants to allow. He's out by two. Over another world second and Complete Unknown third. Two back fourth as Turin Champions from Winning Dragon Goldfield. Then Family Jewel from Chanoir. One length to Endued, one off the fence, Nuclear Zor's on the rail. Lucky Sam Gore wider from Amazing Partners and Supreme Agility. The leader is Voyage Samurai, two lengths on another world. Complete

team. Family Jewel beat in Jude and Complete Unknown. Clear Zor, then Turin Champions. Next in Supreme Agility from Winning Dragon, Lucky Sam Gore, another World Voyage, Samurai Shanwar and Goldfield. Family Jewel, number 7. And Joe Marrera and Casper Founds. And that nudges Casper with a little buffer now at the top of the Premiership. Start of the day on 56, he moves to 58. And has beaten in Jude. Hugh Bowman and John Size, another placing, 1.6. He looked the winner when he loomed up and Complete Unknown, number 12, joined in fast at the top of the straight. Matthew Chadwick at 2.3. But it has been Family Jewel. Now four times he's won from 18 starts, all of them

0: $1.22, about the favourite way. She's all about love. 140 to $1.22. Rocking a hard place at $5 to $5.50. And Vanquish Stride, number three. 460 is on the drift big time. It's out to $9. Only about 30 seconds off a start for the third leg at the Quadrilla. Let's head there.
1: Rightio, Grant, down behind the mobile barrier. This event, with the scratching now of Kiang Fitz, has reduced the field to just a five-horse field, and All the Rage is number one. She's All About Love. Look, it's just been airborne of late. Winning, I think, five of its last six, and went around fourth. It wasn't far away at all in a very strong three-for-all race. Open class event, won here last time, sat in the breeze, did all the work and still kicked to beat Barbershop and Colby Sand. So, yeah, if everything's in order, and I guess it is, would be, because it's been very well supported from around the 150 or so this morning. I think it was in a 120 now. All the Rage. Rocking a hard place, second pick for Kent Rattray, who had a win in the race prior with Colby Sands. And Rocket Hard Place been racing in very good form, this nine-year-old. The winner of 19 races. It's run 14 seconds and 18 thirds from 155 lifetime starts. Good, a great standing start record as well. But this race is a mobile. But he's still very competitive here. Vanquish Stride didn't have any luck at all last time at Launceston. Good sort of sit sprinter on its day. Small field should suit. Certainly a chance. Then out to Money's No Issue at $31 and $71 the outside of the field, Fleetwood Rock. This is the seventh event on the program. We're called forward shortly for race seven, $1.20. All the Rage, She's All About Love, who's been flying the mare of late. $6 for Rock and a Hard Place, $11 Vanquish Stride, and then $31 Money's No Issue, the stalemate to the one, and $71 Fleetwood Rock. About to move up for race seven on the program. Only a small field for the seventh on the program. To be alive for Quadrilla players, you need three Hammering Seas into one Colby Sand. So if you're alive thus far, you're doing pretty well. Favourite off the inside, She's All About Love for Ethan Arnott, who's been driving the mare well of late. Money's No Issue in two, Vanquish Stride in three, Rocking a Hard Place and Fleetwood Rock. We're ready. Away they go. The favourite began as well as anything, She's All About Love, and she will work her way to the top. In second position is Money's No Issue. Then Vanquish Stride, third, fourth, then Rock and a Hard Place, and back of the tail, Fleetwood Rock. Well, they're in actual race book order, but the fourth.

0: four scratch, so they still race Bogorta as they come around the home turn. The front runner, She's All About Love, dictates the speed of the race. In second position is a stable mate, Money's No Issue. Vanquish Stride third, then Rock in a Hard Place, and back of the tail is Fleetwood Rock. They stride their way down the home straight. There's no pressure on the mare in the lead, and the long odds on favourite, She's All About Love, who's won, I think, five of the last six starts, leads the way. In second position, Money's No Issue. Third, then, for Vanquished Stride, with Mark Gale, had a double on the evening thus far. Next one, Rock in a Hard Place, and back at the tail of the field is Fleetwood Rock. Working their way towards the back of the course, having nearly completed one circuit. And the front runner, She's All About Love. The mare for Chris Howlett and Ethan Arnott leads the way. In second position, Money's No Issue, also trained by Chris Howlett, Rodney Ashwood and the Sulky. 1:19.1 is the lead time. Then Vanquished Stride for Mark Yole and Wayne Yole. Mark going for a driving goes Rock and a Hard Place will face the breeze for the last 400 metres. Vanquished Stride and Fleetwood Rock back at the tail. 300 metres to run. The front runner, She's All About Love. The mare for Ethan Arnott leads the way. Rock and a Hard Place sits up second, the outside about 2 metres away. Money's No Issue in third position. Then Vanquished Stride, 31.26, the opening quarter. And Fleetwood Rock, 3 back, the inside at the tail. Down the home straight we work, this time for the bell lap. And 1,000 metres left to go at Tattersalls Park here at Elwick. And the front runner, doing it nicely, She's All About Love, leads the way. In second place, the outside, Rock and a Hard Place. The inside, Money's No Issue. Vanquished Stride, 1 out and 1 back in the small field. Poised to strike and Fleetwood Rock at the tail. Second quarter, 31.4. She's All About Love is the leader. And she leads the field by around about a half metre or so. Moving up the outside, Rock at a Hard Place. Vanquished Stride, Money's No Issue. Fleetwood Rock at the tail of the field. Down the back we work, 500 metres to run. She's All About Love. The $1.25 favourite is in front. In second place, Rock and a Hard Place. Vanquished Stride, 1 by 1. Then Money's No Issue. And Fleetwood Rock, the third quarter, 29.1. Up to the home turn they come. And the leader, She's All About Love. Rock and a Hard Place, under a little bit of strain. Money's No Issue through on the inside. Out wider comes Vanquished Stride. In the straight, She's All About Love, kicked away. Rock and a Hard Place, through on the inside. Money's No Issue down the outside, Vanquished Stride. But it's going to be She's All About Love, simply too good. She's All About Love, Rock and a Hard Place, battered on really well for second. Third, the inside, Money's No Issue, then Vanquished Stride. And last all the way, Fleetwood Rock, home in 28-1.
1: She's All About Love, number one, 120 and $1.05. Get second, 190. No third dividend betting there. They did hold at Richmond. Our thanks to the stewards and, of course, our thanks to Ronnie as well. Let's take you on track for the running of race number 10.
2: Yeah, Grant Runner's about to get set here. Race 10, favourite in the 6, Hip Hop Ethics. I mean, slightly easy, but still retains favouritism. Arguably best back run of the two, Call Us Sneaky, in an open race. Just about all in. Scott Alishan out wide, last one away, Light Green, money on the way. They're set. Ready, racing, hitting the ground in front, out of juice, goes to the lead, up underneath it, Caller Sneaky, and driving up our wide, Hip Hop Ethics. They came together there and getting away, Caller Sneaky, two or three now on Hip Hop Ethics, and after them, Bell Charm, further back on the inside, Albatross, but the leader, Caller Sneaky, in front, and it'll hang on and win over Hip Hop Ethics. About four lengths away, Albatross got up for third, then came in No Breaks, followed by Scott Alishan. Well back there, Bell's Charm, pushing limits, they've ran the journey in about 1860.
1: Caller Sneaky, number two at 520 and $1.80. He's going to take the victory there after the running of the 10th. Six, Hip Hop Ethics, $2. And Albatross, number one at $1.70. Runners moving over behind the boxes at the queue for the running of race 7 on the program. $1.30 for the favoured way. It's got the three cloth on, $1.40 to $1.30. Looking to try and find the sixth victory of its career at its 14th start. Can you detonate her? It's at 5.

0: $5.50 out from $4.60, and free settler number 2, $5.50 out to 9. Let's head to John.
1: Time out. Down the track behind Neem. Did win 4.57 Lakeside back in late April in 25.13. Of course, the winner of the Vince Curry Memorial Maiden Series earlier this year. Siren and Tiger. He's the $1.35 favourite. Kenya Detonator, $5.50. Free Settler at $8.50. Bonnie is Bougie, $14. Nawaki Uno, $16. Cool Hand Sue at $18. Six Gins gets the run from box five, $51. Super Seafarer, $51. Starting signal given now for race number 7. Starting signal. And they're moving forward. Cool Hand Sue, Siren and Tiger, the reserve Six Gins, and Nawaki Uno. Free Settler, Bonnie is Bougie, Super Seafarer, Kenya Detonator. Last of them locked away. There's the green light. Set for race 7 of the queue. Favourite 3, Siren and Tiger. Racing, Siren and Tiger began fast tonight, pushes through to lead, Bonnie is Bougie, Nawaki Uno down the outside, followed by Cool Hand Sue, Free Settler, then Kenya Detonator, well back, Nawaki Uno and Six Gins into the back, Siren and Tiger leads by 3, over Bonnie is Bougie, gives chase, third the outside, Nawaki Uno, Kenya Detonator, then Cool Hand Sue and Free Settler, Siren and Tiger clear around the bend, over Bonnie is Bougie, then Kenya Detonator, Siren and Tiger too good, one by 3, Bonnie is Bougie. Third, Kenya Detonator. Cool Hand Sue, Nawaki Uno. Free Settler. Well back in the field it was. Super Seafarer. And Six Gins back towards the tail. Down around 29.6 the run.
0: Siren and Tiger, number 3, $1.30 and $1.04. Bonnie's is Bougie at $3.20. And the 8 hung on for third at $1.70. Gunnedah runners coming out onto the track now for the running of race number 10, favoured way Star Turn. Its form's been pretty solid, $2.20 to $2.10. Second on its last run at the queue. And prior to that, had a third, same track. Had a couple of runs at Rockhampton, makes its way down to the track today for its first look, and punters keen on it at the moment. You've got Armatree Asafa at $6, its next best in betting, and Tracy Taro, number 3, $5.50 goes to the $7 quote. Fascinate Samuel, $6 to $8, and Nengar Charm also under the double quote at $8 as well. That's out from $7.50. Following this, we head to Redcliffe for the running of race 6. That's due in 3, but right now, here's Gunnedah.
2: Star Turn, $2.20, a recent second. Armatree Asafa continuing to sharpen up into $6 now from $7.50, looking for 3 on the bounce. Tracy Taro was a winner 3 starts ago, and Fascinate Samuel finishing down the track recently, but a second at Wentworth Park. At its last start, as these runners prepare to come up, Star Turn, $2.20. There's some good form at Rockhampton. A couple of handy placings recently at the queue. Armatree Asafa looking for 3 on the bounce. It's gone back to back here at this track and distance. Prepared by Graham Pickering of Canamble. And Tracy Turra, winner going back 3 starts ago. That was here at Gunnedah over the 4.31. In they go. So Maya Munro, Star Turn, Tracy Turra. Prescott getting set, Fascinate Samuel, Nengar Charm, Cold Cold Night, and Armatree Asafa. Starter comes across, activates the light. Lewis on its way for heat number 4 of the cup. Star turns the favourite, sets. Racing Star Turn Away well with Maya Munro, and also showing good pace is Tracy Tara. They bunch up into that first corner. Maya Munro shows the way by three lengths from Star Turn, then came Fascinate Samuel. Next up is Armatria Safa, then Tracy Tara, followed by Nengar Charm, Cold Cold Night, and Prescott is last. Off the back, Maya Munro clear by two lengths from Star Turn. Fascinate Samuel third, the inside. Around the bend, Maya Munro shows the way. Star Turn, Fascinate Samuel. They drive up to the line, and Maya Munro gets home. Maya Munro beats either Star Turn or Fascinate Samuel. Behind those runners was Armatria Safa, then Tracy Taro, Cold Cold Night, Nengar Charm, Prescott. The time 30 and 50.
0: My Munro, $16.10, $2.40, taking the victory there, one and a photo. Let's look to the next at Redcliffe. We're down to the running of race 6 of 8 tonight, $2.30 about Yogi, number 5. Out from the $1.95 quote, remains the favourite though. Third on its last run and a fourth prior to that. Better than Love, $3.90 to $3.20. Gate with Grace, number 3. $6 and Steady, and $10 into 8 for Giddy Up Captain, number 7. Runners milling around at the start. Fifth from Broken Hill will be coming our way with Langers in about 5 from now. But right now, let's take you off to Terry Spargo, who's gone 5, 6, 3, and 9 in the sixth event.
3: Second leg of the Quaddy, Grant, is race number 6. First leg winner, Ebony Bell. Ebony Bell scored at $7.50. Rated to 1.6. The mobile gate is waiting for them, and the starting signal won't be far away. This is the 6th of 8 tonight. Again, 1,784, race number 6. Yogi made a foray into red figures, but money came for some at longer odds, and the favourite is out to $2.30. Better than Love, down to $3.10 from $3.30 late in betting. The third line belongs to the trotter, Gate with Grace, who's gone 5.50 from 6. Get Up Captain attracted some support at longer odds, is now at $8.50. Got as low as 7.50. 5 or 6 minutes ago. Mobile's on its way. The Comfort Inn and Suites Northgate. Race 6, the favourite Yogi, coming from gate number 5. Get Up Captain is on the inside of the second, Doc Harvey and Take Courage. The other two on the second line. Mobile comes around the bend. The green light goes on, racing. Yogi pressing on from out wide, going forward. Razzle Me Dazzle Me on the inside. Gate with Grace showing speed, and Better Than Love is punching through. And Yogi left wide, four deep, going around that first corner. Better Than Love taking on the trotter. Razzle Me Dazzle Me as they travel Sydney Street the first time. Lead time from the start to the mile marker, a flat 12 seconds. Better Than Love in front. Yogi left second is one deep now, striding to the wheel of the leader. Razzle Me Dazzle Me third, and Gate with Grace, the other square gator in the race, running fourth, followed by Will Robbie. Take Courage from wide on the second line was able to find the pegs and slides forward to be midfield. Doc Harvey third last in front of Get Up Captain, and Captain Oak Captain whipped them in when they reached Garrard's corner, short of 1,000 metres out. 28.7. They were not loafing through the first split of the flying mile, and Better Than Love, second favourite in the race, leads the favourite Yogi without cover. Get Up Captain coming from the back, making a three wide move as they go past the half mile marker, 30.8, second split of the mile. Razzle Me Dazzle Me on the pegs behind the speed, then Gate with Grace, who's one deep on the inside of Captain O Captain, followed by Take Courage, running out of room, now pushing up one deep on the inside of Doc Harvey, and Will Robbie whip them in. Get up, Captain, going after Better Than Love. Yogi gone. Captain O' Captain running on. 29.7, third panel of the mile. Get up, Captain, was tried at longer odds, has gone for home. The question is, how much is left in the tank? Captain O' Captain is giving chase. Take Courage is running on. They're all going up and down in the one spot. Get up, Captain is tired, but he's in front of Captain O' Captain, who can't do any more. Take Courage batting away, but Get Up Captain wins the money. Get up, Captain, beat Captain O' Captain. Take Courage, long gap away. Will Robbie, Yogi, Gate with Grace, Doc Harvey, Better Than Love, and

0: Dazzle Me, Dazzle Me came in last of all.
1: Seven Giddy Up Captain at 970 and 180 taking the victory, upsetting the apple cart. Captain O Captain number 6 at 310 and Take Courage number 9 270. We'll head to Broken Hill shortly.

0: Skedaddle Benny, number one is the favourite way. $2.15 for the fifth event from Broken Hill. Kicks off the Quadrella here, seventh on its last run. A win prior to that at the track. Let's take you off to Paul Langham.
1: Thank you, Grant. As Sky One join us at the track for the running of race number five on the card at Broken Hill tonight. And as Grant mentioned, Skedaddle Benny is the favourite, $2 out to $2.15 now. Number four, Rivia Thea, $5. And seven, He's a Riddler, also at the $5 quote. Skedaddle Benny has recorded two wins from its past four at the track, and they were both over this 375 metre distance. Getting set, this is race number five, Skedaddle Benny, $2.15, Rivia Thea in box four at $5. Last them locked away, 375 metres, the fifth, the first leg of the quaddy. Good luck. They're set for a start. Ready. And they're away, and towards the centre there, Rivia Thea pushing up, as well as Skedaddle Benny. Skedaddle Benny eventually gets through. Mask Riot second, then follows Introduced. Then came Rivia Thea. Further back, they've bunched up there. Delmar Ice is back with the Computer Man and Introduced, but around the home turn, and it is Skedaddle Benny well clear, and Skedaddle Benny scores by 10. Mask Riot got up for second. Third would have been Simpkin. They're followed by in behind them there too. Pull up would have been Rivia Thea back in the bunch along with Introduced, and Computer Man was always well back as well. Stand by.
2: He'll be one of the last ones out of the yard. Matthew Chadwick and Jimmy Ting off that rating of 62, but hasn't done that too much in those two runs, a bit like Tactical Horizons. 7.5 minutes out from the last on the card. We'll come back to Ginny in a moment for the final top four of the day here, Paul. But the market has Cross Border Pegasus as the favourite.
3: He is. He's at 3, 7.3 Smart Golf, 11 Colour de Moray, 6.1 About Kang Attack, Young Emperor 24, 15 Do You Just, 41 Dragon Four Seas, 11 Majestic Valor, 12 Tang Heart, 14 Causeway King, 49 New Future Folks, 1000 Spirit, 1262 Tactical Horizons, and Winning Buddies at 45.
4: Okay, thank you, Paul. That's how they bet then. 7 minutes away from start for the last. Cross Border Pegasus is the favourite. Is he in your top four here, Jenny?
5: Yes, he is, but I've got Smart Golf on top. I thought he paraded really well, Smart Golf. He's the winner of 3 of 6. He's a bit awkwardly drawn in gate 11, so he'll need things to go right early, but he looks really fit and healthy and well. He's nice and strong. His attitude was terrific in the parade. Cross Border Pegasus, a bit like ditto for both of these. They both paraded really, really nicely, and I think they could maybe even fight it out. He's got to carry 135 pounds, so not easy, but he's shown he's got plenty of talent, and with a bit of luck, he could run a really good race here. The 6, Do You Just, he is a winner at Happy Valley last time he stepped out. I thought he looked really good. He seems to have backed up nicely. Another one with some good body strength. And then the 9, Tang Heart. I think, well, he's only a 3-year-old, so he's an interesting runner. I think he looks like he's done enough work. He looks really quite fit for the Casper Founds and Joe Moreira combination there. They've had a fantastic day. Hope you have too. I look forward to your company again on Wednesday evening. Good luck if you're having a bet in the last. I'm going 2, 1, 6 and 9.
2: Thank you, Ginny, and thank you for today. 2, 1, 6 and 9. Smart Golf on top over Cross Border Pegasus, both making it into the top four. Do You Just at 15s, and also 9 making his debut here in Hong Kong. Tang Heart. How did you see the last, Mark?
6: Here the selections for the final race, Tom, are 1 to beat 2, Cross Border Pegasus to beat Smart Golf. Think if he goes straight, he'll win Cross Border Pegasus, but you just want to keep your eyes maybe half covered coming down the straight, because he does have a tendency to wander around a little bit. There's an engine there. He's won 3 from 8, missed the start last time, so hopefully he jumps cleaner. It was a huge performance to get as close as he did to Turquoise Velocity. My Mars ran second in that race. He's won since. 2 goes in, Smart Golf. Just can't draw a gate, but has been overcoming them quite well. And he does have plenty of early gate speed, does Smart Golf. He's 7.1 and 1.7. 4K-ing Attack interests a bit from the good draw of 2. He's coming off a 7th behind Baby Sakura on a wet track, but he's dropping back to 1,200 metres. And he placed behind Gold Patch, and he placed behind Circuit Champion the last two occasions. He's run over the 1,200 metres here, so he's certainly in. And number 8, Majestic Valor, with the blinkers on, just fair when he was first up behind Turquoise Velocity, beaten 6. It was a rain-affected track. He'd drawn wide. He is a two-time course and distance winner. The blinkers go back on him. Mixes his form too. They go 1-8, 1-6. So on that, he should put one of his good performances in here. 1-2, 4-8 for the last ball.
3: Yeah, I've got the two on top, Smart Golf. Hopefully he can get across from barrier 11. That'll be the key to him winning. But look, he's very consistent. And I don't think he really enjoyed that wet track last time. So he's on top. The other one that didn't enjoy it was the 8, Majestic Valor. He gets blinkers on for the first time. I think he can slot in as well. The 1, Cross Border Pegasus, just needs to run straight, and then the 4, Kaying Attack. Should get a perfect run. Jerry Chow's had a good afternoon, as has David Hall. 2-8, 1-4.
2: Last on the card here, going with 2-1 here, Smart Golf and Cross Border Pegasus. I thought they looked to be the two in this race here. Don't think he really appreciated the soft ground last time out, Smart Golf. He's got 131, so he's got a few pounds less than Cross Border Pegasus here. He was a bit slow away again, but he closed well. Doesn't do himself any favours, though, because he wants to lay in the straight all the time. And obviously, out of that turquoise velocity race, My Mars has since come out and won. So was around the top two here. I thought Young Emperor might not be the worst at a big price here for the racing club. He was back on the rail, and he did make some good ground in the end. So he's also got that same sort of My Mars turquoise velocity form line there. And the other one that goes in is Do You Just. Decent price for a last start. Winner 15-1. Angus Chung, Tony Cruz. Nothing wrong with the trial leading into this, and carries £5 extra. 2-1, 5-6.
4: Yeah, look, cracking race to finish with. I've also I've got the two on top here. Smart Golf. I thought he was a serious contender. I mean, last time out he had a wide draw, and he's beaten two lengths in the turquoise velocity race. And he's trialled nicely since, and hopefully we can overcome 11. I think he's still got a nice bit to give this horse. Over the top, he Cross Border Pegasus. He's got the 1-3-5. He's got to give £4 to Smart Golf and more to the remainder of the field. Trial recently looked okay. £10 higher than his last win. He's got to be a player on all known form. Some of that recent form, the likes of, as mentioned, My Mars and Rising Force, I think certainly reads quite well. In for third goes the 3 here. That's Calle de Moro, who I think is quite an intriguing runner. He's got the tongue tie on here for this first run in Hong Kong. Zach's on. Danny Shum trains. He's trialled at Chungfar. I thought looked okay. He won 4 in Italy, so we'll give him a bit of a chance here. And 4, Kaying Attack, from a good draw. I think he can make his presence felt there. He's got competitive off of similar marks so far this season. Jerry Chow taking 2 off. 2-1, 3-4 for me. So Jenny's gone with 2-1, 6-9 there in the last time.
2: Yeah, unfortunately, Gold Patch came out of this race, so Calle de Moro gets a start here at 13 and 4.7, but good for the connections here with the opportunity. A newcomer here, Paul, who'd had some two-year-old form. A couple of those wins were on rain-affected tracks, 2-3 of them, in fact.
3: Yeah, they were, so we'll see how that form from Milan, and one in Rome too, so a soft and heavy track as a two-year-old there. So Zach Purton aboard, though, and 13 and 4.7. There is some market support for him. He's not in the play, though. The play is 1, 2 and 8. So Cross Border Pegasus, Smart Golf, and also the 8, Majestic Valor. 1, 2 and 8 is the play. But looking at the market here, there's some Kaying Attack. There's some Quinellas and Quinella Places going through the 4, particularly with the 8 and the 12. Other ones, and the 9, Tang Hart as well. There's a little bit going through him. But Cross Border Pegasus has come in from 3.1 to 2.8, and Smart Golf's come in from 1.7 to 6.6. Kaying Attack's come in from 6 to 5.8. So the three best back runners are the 1, the 2, and the 4 at this stage.
2: Okay, there's one of the outsiders on screen that is Winning Buddies. It's a race that definitely has got that feel that it sort of falls away after sort of the three leading chances. I feel, Nick, obviously the two at the top there and a couple of others, but in terms of the market, it's write your own ticket.
4: Well, yeah, double figures galore, isn't it, there? So only three of them in single digits, and big prices about a number of these. But look, you know, a few of them have questions to answer, of course. I mean, some of them have patchy sort of recent form. So again, it's a race where they need to step forward and find a bit of form. I think with the three that head the market, I mean, they're all arriving here in pretty good order and with the right credentials.
2: Is he a risky proposition here, Paul, at 2.8 Cross Border Pegasus with a what he sort of does at the start, which is invariably misses it, but when he does wind up in the straight, wants to do a bit wrong too.
3: He does, yeah. Look, I mean, if everything goes well, there's no issues for him, but he's got to do everything right on the day, and he does have to carry 135 pounds as well. Cross-border Pegasus, but the raw ability is definitely there, and if he can put it all together, then he can easily win this. His money coming for Young Emperor on a place line. He's now into 5.3 a place, still 24 a win, and David Eustace has had a good afternoon.
2: Yeah, I'm not surprised, Nick, because he's back on top of the ground here. When he's absolutely in a going mood, he's got a great turn of foot, this horse.
4: Who's that, sorry?
2: Young Emperor.
4: Yes, no, I tend to agree. Look, I think he can get very well off his mark, 74. I think he's probably isn't, you know, too much scope for further off of it, but I think off of 74, he is a competitor. Just obviously a tricky draw for him, but Luke gets on well with him. He's won on him twice from nine rides only.
2: Who was the alternate speed in the race here, Paul? Because ideally you'd certainly like to see Majestic Valor with those blinkers on get in from barrier 9.
3: Yeah, exactly. I mean, Smart Goal from barrier 11 has got really good pace. Also, Kang Attack, he can go forward as well. Do You Justice got speed, but again, he's drawn wide, 16. And Causeway King's got the claim, and he's gone forward in a recent trial. He's at 18, so that's probably the main speed in the race.
2: Any interest in Tang Heart?
4: I had a look at him. For me, I just thought maybe this trip could be a little bit on the sharp side for him, Tom. His latest win was over 1,400 metres on softer ground.
2: 1,000 Spirit here, Paul, slightly over the odds, maybe?
3: Yeah, it could be. There was a bit of all-up money game for him, and he's drifted back out now, so there's been nothing for him recently.
2: And he's at,
3: did win three starts ago, didn't he?
2: 17-1 currently for Mark Newnham, who's had a winning double here this afternoon, including a newcomer.
3: Joyful Joy.
2: Joyful Joy.
4: Big price.
2: Race number 8 on the program, who was able to win the Son of Gold Standard, making his debut here. This is the final race today here at Sharton, the final day meeting of the season before we move to the summer series at this time next week with 4 p.m. starts. And here's Mark for the last with Cross Border Pegasus, the favourite.
6: He is, Tom. There's money. The 2, the 4, place for the 8 and 10. So plenty of late moves. But 2.7, Cross Border Pegasus, the favourite. Jim Yeoman looking for a winning double. 1,200 metres. Last at Sharton is ready. Last at Sharton is racing. And Causeway King being sent forward from an inside gate. Ka Ying Attack off the inside. Being ridden along but doesn't have the speed to hold out Causeway King. Smart Golf 1,000 Spirit going forward now from Caledamore. And then came Majestic Valor Dragon 4 Seas. On the inside is Tactical Horizons, passed by Do You Just from Tang Heart. 2 lengths away next, winning Buddies from Young Emperor. 2 lengths to Cross Border Pegasus, 15 off the lead. And 3 lengths to New Future Folks, and they are strung out. Causeway King leads, 5.50 to go over Smart Golf and Kaying Attack third. Caledamore fourth, and 2 lengths away is Majestic Valor from Thousand Spirit. And then came Do You Just, Tang Heart is next, the leader Causeway King. Kaying Attack's his only danger at the moment, he's a big one. Kaying Attack's race to the lead, he's 3 lengths on Causeway King. Now here's Cross Border Pegasus from the back. The leader is Kaying Attack though, he's 3 in front of Cross Border Pegasus. Kaying Attack is going like a rocket. And Kaying Attack is going to beat Cross Border Pegasus. And third will go to Tang Heart, just in front of Causeway King. Then came Majestic Valor. Next in is Young Emperor from Do You Just, Thousand Spirit. Followed across by Winning Buddies. And then came Dragon 4 Seas, New Future Folks, Tactical Horizons, Caledamore. And eased down in the straight is Smart.

0: to Hobart, where Sweet Dixie's the $2.50 to $3 favoured way of going. It's only had 4 wins in 36 starts, but 2 of them have come over its last 4 starts and the others have been minor placings. So it's in a good patch of form at the moment. Attacking it in betting, 3.10 to 3.30 is Oh Never Again, number 5. Famous last words, hey? 6 on its last run and a second prior to that. And the 2 is at $6 into $4.40. Big support for it. Second up after a 107-day break. Mobile's in position. 20.90 the journey. Final leg of the quadrilla here. To be alive in that quadrilla, you require 3 in the first leg, 1 in the second, and 1 in the third. Let's take you to Matt.
1: Right, yeah, interesting betting affair here this race. The favourite, Sweet Dixie's, eased out to 3.10 from a 2.50 quote at one stage. Good Luck Money, Mind and Temerity into 4.80 now from 7.50. So Mind and Temerity's been back 7.50 to 4.60. Sweet Dixie's eased out. Oh No Never Again got out to $7 into 3.20 now. And the 7, which is Ashante Queen, 3.60 out to $5. That's a good betting race, this one. Race number 8 on the program, the Feldberg Produce Sprint Lane Pace. Number 5, the best backed, Oh No Never Again. Just about ready. Starter says go and away. Good speed. Repetitive came out running. High on the track, Ashante Queen going forward along with Sweet Dixie, the centre of the line. And Soho Tuxedo now kicks up. Repetitive looks like going to get down to the pegs to lead out of the home straight in the first occasion. Repetitive leads the way. Oh No Never Again caught 3 wide. In second position, the outside is Ashante Queen. Then followed by Soho Tuxedo. One out, one back is Sweet Dixie. Then followed by Might and Temerity, the inside Andaman Bay. Oh No Never Again had to go back and back at the top.

0: Kenfield and Fury. Lead time, 35.5. And eyeballing each other in the lead. It is Repetitive in front. The outside of Shantae Queen, and they go together and match mutter the two girls, Grace Jones and Hannah Van Dongen on the inside. The third girl in third position then is Sweet Dixie for Tarn Ford. So the girls are 1-2-3 at the moment. The inside then Soho Tuxedo for Gareth Rattray. One out, one back, Smite and Temerity Bronte Miller. Follow the inside to Anderman Bay for Mark Yole. Second last, Oh No Never Again, Jack Watson. Back at the tail, Canfield the Fury, Ricky Duggan. 31.3, opening quarter, striding down the home straight. And Ashante Queen lays down the law to Repetitive and really claps the speed on. Third position then is Sweet Dixie. One out, one back, had a charm run. The peg line goes Soho Tuxedo. Might and Temerity the outside, tracked up in turn by Oh No Never Again. Three back the inside, Anderman Bay. Four back the inside, Canfield the Fury at the 800. Second quarter, 29.9. Ashante Queen at a tough run. The inside Repetitive, they're still at these two. Then followed by Sweet Dixie with a lovely camp off the speed. Might and Temerity, the inside, Soho Tuxedo. Oh No Never Again, Anderman Bay. Last of all, Canfield the Fury. Survival of the fittest here, 500 metres left to go. Ashante Queen again draws the metre clear, fighting back on the inside. Repetitive third, Sweet Dixie couldn't have got a better run, nor could Smite and Temerity to the outside. Now comes four wide, third quarter 30.1, then Soho Tuxedo Oh Never Again is going to be the widest runner, then followed by Anderman Bay going up between runners. The inside then Canfield the Fury, top of the lane. Repetitive, the outside of Ashante Queen, Sweet Dixie running on well. Might and Temerity runs on right down the outside. Oh No Never Again, Oh No Never Again coming over the top. It's going to be a great finish. Ashante Queen is as tough as old boots. Soho Tuxedo gets through. Ashante Queen, Soho Tuxedo, oh maybe Ashante Queen and knows photo all round though. Ashante Queen, Soho Tuxedo right there with Oh No Never Again, the great finish. Then followed home by getting through late was Canfield the Fury, not for Repetitive, boxed like a cage lion. Then followed home by Anderman Bay, Sweet Dixie, and out wide was Might and Temerity. Great finish, really good go to the line. Oh, it's a photo all round.
1: Okay, we'll confirm numbers for you there shortly. We need to dash off to Broken Hill. Runners moving over behind the boxes, favoured way. $2.20 is Cool Rupee. Let's take you to Paul Langham.
2: Event. Thanks again, Grant, and you join us as we have runners about to move in for race number six here. Cool Rupee, the favourite for trainer Wade Hipwell. Wade already has a winner tonight with Ease of Felon back in race number four. Looking to make it a double should Cool Rupee be successful at 2:30 now on the board. One Skedaddle Lulu at 2:70. Mercedes joins us from the radio network. Thank you. They're set for a start now. Race number six, Broken Hill. Ready, and away they go. Skedaddle Lulu a little slow to begin. Raven Peter won the start from Winnie Mouse up on the outside into the first turn. Now Skedaddle Lulu rails right through. They're followed by Karuji. Further back then in the field came Cool Rupee, and back at the rear, Adana Henry. Off the back, it's Skedaddle Lulu and Raven Peter. Raven Peter about half in front. Skedaddle Lulu again goes up on the inside. They're followed by Karuji around the outside into the straight. Raven Peter sprint clear, and Raven Peter gets home by five on the line. Second went to Karuji. Third in was Cool Rupee. Then further back in the field came Adana Henry, Skedaddle Lulu, and back at the rear of the field there pulling up would have been Winnie Mouse.
1: Two Raven Peter, 340 and 154, get second, $13.08. No third dividend to break, and then we head to the last at Richmond.

0: Making their way down to the start, $2.70 about Cyclone Zebus is the favoured way of going. Open at 2:30, drifting slightly, six on its last run on the third prior to that. You've got Whoopee Blue Birds, $3.60 in from $4, won its last at Richmond over the 3:20, and Ramset Ready at $4.60. As we take you to Ronnie Knight, we thank him very much for his help there. He's gone 3 to beat 7, 5 and 1. Have a safe trip home, buddy.
1: Thanks, Grant, and thanks for your help tonight. Runners at the side of the boxes here the final time, the Street Smart Pavement Repairs Stake. And favourite, a bit easy, number one, Cyclone Sabas. First look at this track. Has the motor to win this race, but is a bit hit and miss at the start. Firming up number three, Whoopee Bluebirds, won here last start. I don't think they'll need to go much quicker. And the five and the six, both well in the market as well. So, interesting race. Second line coming up. We're just about set. Bear puts it green, gives the wave, money on the way. The lucky last for Street Smart Pavement Repairs. They're all set. Ready. Racing coming out well, Sirius thinking out wide, driving up under them was Lady Luella, Whoopee Bluebird getting through underneath and then getting around them's Corliss Rogue with a nice run. Corliss Rogue went up and hit the front, railing through Whoopee Bluebirds, but Corliss Rogue slipped away, leads two or three into the straight and Corliss Rogue too good. Second, Tatiana got out of the pack, third will go to Whoopee Bluebird, behind them was Ramset Ready, Bobby Jr. behind it, back behind them then Lady Luella, Cyclone Sebastian didn't get into it and they've read about 1840 odd.
0: And Corliss Rogue, number seven, $13.40 and $4.30 to round out the card there, 7, 4 and 3.

0: down at the start for the running of the seventh, second last on the card here, $1.33 about Tiger Shaw. Opened up at 1.22. It stayed pretty tight, looking to try and find the fourth victory of its career, second over its last couple of runs. Then you've got Victory Atom, $4.80 to $7.50 and $5.50 to $8 for India, $5 to $8 in actual fact for the nine. Pacina, and then you've got Black Gemstone. Number two at $14, the first of the double quotas. Let's take you off to Terry.
1: $1,780 again for race number seven. Mobile Gators in position. And the odds on pop, Tiger Shirl coming from gate number five. Tiger Shirl got down to $1.30, currently is $1.40. So $1.40 Tiger Shirl still completely dominates the race on the betting screens. Victory Adam, the second elected, $7. Seventh coming up. Seventh of eight. The previous went to Get Up Captain. Get Up Captain beating Captain O Captain and Take Courage. Get Up Captain at $8.50, rated 159, and won in the end by a little more than 16 metres. Widest winning margin of the night so far. So the signal's gone through. And they're breaking formation as the starter calls them up behind the gate.
2: Thank you very much, Dan. Back to
1: Rick. Harness Racing at the Creek on Tuesday, back here on Wednesday. An eight-event program on the peninsula Wednesday night. Now, keeping it simple, Black Gemstone, Pink Champagne and Tiger Shirl go up. Joe Cavalier moving up to the pole. $1.40 as the gate rolls down towards the bend is Tiger Shirl, the second elect. Victory Adam down to $6.50. So the mobile has them in line. Reaches Garrard's corner to bring them into the starting area. And now it speeds away as the green light goes on, racing. Tiger Shirl began well out wide, but is left deep as Pink Champagne goes zip up and looks for the lead. Crossed Joe Cavalier easily through a slow lead time of 12 flat, and Pink Champagne is the pilot. From Joe Cavalier, Louise Luck, Tiger Shirl three deep, keeping it simple, pushing up on the inside of the favourite. Then Black Gemstone, Victory Adam, Blue Chip Dan second, last Pacina whipped them in when they reached the lap and a half mark, and here comes the favourite, Shirl, is letting go around the outside. Tiger Shirl runs to the lead. Stop the clock at 29.4 for the first quarter of the mile. And now they're on Garrard's corner with Tiger Shirl on the pegs showing the way to Pink Champagne. Joe Cavalier third on the inside of Keeping It Simple. Victory Adam three deep down the stretch before the bell. Then Louise Luck one wide on the outside of Blue Chip Dance. Black Gemstone is second. Last, Pacina whipped them in after the bell. 30.2, second section of the mile. Tiger Shirl, the long odds-on favourite, rolls to Sydney Street in front of Pink Champagne, Victory Adam the outside, Joe Cavalier Keeping It Simple, Blue Chip Dance, Louise Luck, Black Gemstone and Pacina. Tiger Shirl across the top of the triangle in front with Victory Adam, second elect in the market, now going to the wheel of the leader. Black Gemstone third on a loose rein, trying to keep the back of Tiger Shirl. That trio are clear. Pacina's running on from the back. 29.2. Third quarter. Tiger Shirl livened up, coming on to the bend from Victory Adam. Pink Champagne, Pacina running on. Tiger Shirl in front. Pacina is looming as a big danger. Pacina gathered in. Shirl ran to the front.

0: Pink Champagne got up on the lane. Pacina won the money. Pacina beat Pink Champagne in the end, third tight. Black Gemstone came hard out wide. Tiger Shirl got wide. Clearer of Victory Adam, Blue Chip Dance, keeping it simple, Louise Luck and Joe Cavalier.
1: And we've got the nine at $8.90 and $1.80. Three gets second, $2.10. The two at three even. Gunnedah's our next race for coverage there. And the favoured weight for the 12th event is Nick Dell, $3.40 to $2.70. Two just add water, $3.40 from the $2.50 quote. Fourth on its last couple of runs. Muggle number three, $3.90 and steady at that. All the rest are over the double quote. Following this, we'll join Gawler for the running of race nine. Then it's back to Broken Hill for the running of the seventh event. Runners arriving at the start at Gunnedah. Let's head there.
2: $3.90 at the start. And they're about to move over behind the boxes. This is the last. A Pathways to See Us Out. Racing here again Wednesday afternoon. The usual Wednesday fixture featuring more heats on Wednesday. And, of course, the big cup night on Sunday night. Looking forward to it. Should be a big night. And they're about to come forward. Big Dell's at 280. Just Add Water, 350. Muggles at 380. Order of betting, 5, 2, 3, and 8. And Big Dell's been heavily supported here and continues to sharpen up. Last of the evens are being locked away for the last racing here Wednesday, but the big cup night on Sunday. Just about right for the last. Big Dell's the favourite, box number five, green light's on. Lure's on its way, set to run. Racing, Big Dell's only fairly away, winning the start. Zara go on, bounced a half in front of Tap Out Poppy, then came Watch the Speed, Talk About Turbo, zipping Frida, Big Dell about midfield, then came Muggle, and last is Just Add Water. Around the bend, Zara go on from Tap Out Poppy, out wide on the track, Talk About Turbo revs up, Zara going in front, Zara wins, and beats home Tap Out Poppy, then came Talk About Turbo, Big Dell in behind those, then came Watch the Speed, ahead then of zipping Frida, and then Just Add Water. 20 seconds, neat the gallop. Nice win. Zara go on. She's had a good life, Zara has. That's start number 147 today. Win number 11, prepared by Davey Howarth. In from placing 6, 8, 7 and 5. I was talking to Eloise and Dave earlier today, and they're thinking that this could be Zara's last run.

0: $1.70 for the favourite. Exit Mode, as runners arrive at the start. You can just see it on screen wearing the blue number four. In behind it, in betting at $3.60, is the three. Trivia, let's take you off to Paul Langham for the seventh.
1: 15 wins. Thank you, Grant, as you join us here at Broken Hill for the running of the seventh event tonight, and the favourite here, number four, Exit Mode, rightfully so, with the four attempts track and distance, the past four, and you couldn't do any better than Exit Mode's done with four wins on the board on the past four runs. So 27 attempts track and distance for 15 wins, and Exit Mode certainly looks close to a good thing here at 170. Three trivia second elect, coming off a second at Gawler last start. Now they're just about ready. This is race number seven, Exit Mode, 170/340 for trivia. They're set for a start. Race number seven, ready to go. And they're off, and towards the inside there, Delmar Jesse was one of the best to begin. Trivia heads it early. They're followed by, in third placing, came Exit Mode out wider, followed by QWERTY, who's back in the field, and Bingo Queen would be last of all, but they swing the home turn, and Delmar Jesse has a break in front of Exit Mode, and Delmar Jesse gets home. Exit Mode second. Third went to QWERTY. They're followed by, in behind them then, was Trivia, and the last one over the line was Bingo Queen.
0: One Delmar Jesse, 5.30/170 for Exit Mode at 104. And the eight hung on for third. No third dividend paid there, obviously, with the small field. We're going to take a break, and when we come back, we're heading off to Darwin for race six.

their way to the boxes. In fact, I think they're almost there for the running of race six over the 3.12. The favourite way here is the 8. It's 2.15 to 1.40. It's tightened right up. Fresh up today after 170 days away from the track. 11 starts, 4 wins, 3 minors about it. You've got Trust Me, number 5, 370 to $4.60 on the Drift and Kelmar Boss, $9 to $7.50. Craig Sand is taking a bit of a holiday at the moment. Shane Green's flying the flag at Darwin Grace tonight. It's funny because whenever Craig's calling, there's 4 or 5 races on the card, and when Shane gets in, they whack 8. I love it. Let's

0: Let's take you to the track for the running of race six.
1: Yeah, thank you, Grant. He can certainly pull a rort, that Craig Sand. Absolutely. He's got me back in this box again this evening. We've got a short price favourite here, folks, $1.55, the former West Aussie Bastianini, drawn out in box eight. He goes up along with Kelmar Boss and Little Riley. Impress Tilly is locked away, so's Trust Me and Infrared Power, and they're just about all set. Favourite drawn out in eight. It's got good WA form and he finds himself in the top end. Green light, power on, lure up to the boxes, about their jumping. Race six, they're set, ready. And away they go. First to go, Kelmar Boss with Little Riley. Bastianini's wide, but going forward. Then Trust Me, Infrared Power, and back last of all is Impress Tilly. Look at him go. Bastianini put on the clappers around the home corner and dash five or six in front. Little Riley in a photo for second with Kelmar Boss. Kelmar Boss will grab that just in front of Little Riley. Fourth will go to Trust Me, and then Infrared Power. And Impress Tilly was last. What about the afterburn on Bastianini mid-race? He stayed up the track and he was able to charge up past them and race away and score a very impressive victory in 17.88, and that is almost identical to the time run early in a previous race by Brave Ember. Good victory. Bastianini, a West Aussie, trained here by Ronald Phillips, is by Aston DD out of Starlight Yo-Yo. And that is win number five from only her 12th start.
0: Good on you, Shane. We'll be back to you for the running of race seven. 8.42, the numbers there. 140, 130, the winner. 2.30, second. No third, Dividend Benny. We're heading off to the queue for the running of race nine. Yes, that's right. If you've just joined us, all races back one. And the final race on the program tonight, John's informed me, race 10 is going to go at 9.13. Runners are at the side of the boxes for this one. The favoured way at $2.70 is the two Non-Stop Whiskey. I reckon Johnny might require one of those just for medical reasons at the end of tonight's call. It's been a long day for him. 2.70 about the favourite. Let's head to him.
2: So race 10 now, June, local time 9.13. Race 10 due at 9.13 as Sky join us. So Non-Stop Whiskey, 3.40 into 2.50, back to 2.70 is our favourite here for Jamie Hosking. Eternity Bridge for Taylor Chardon, $4. Zipping Meharry, Tom Zavellas, $4.20. Noaki Radar, Keith Bowen at $7. Death Adder, Chris Bryden at $10. Ideas Man at $12. Rockabye Baby at $21. And Cool Hand Don at $21. Yeah, just repeating, if you got that tail end of that conversation I was having with Mercedes on radio. 9.13, the last race number 10, the new start time. 9.13, race number 10. Starting signal given now. This is our penultimate event of the night, race number 9. Ideas Man, Noaki Radar, Cool Hand Don and Eternity Bridge. 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Then Ideas Man and Death Adder coming off the back. 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Cool Hand Don comes to the outside. It's in front, Non-Stop Whiskey. 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Eternity Bridge, Zipping.

0: Well, Whiskey 3 from 175, Cool Hand gone, $2.30 in a turn. Forget final event, race number 10 on the program coming your way. And around about 14 minutes from now, in actual fact, 14 minutes from now. We're heading off to Hobart for their final event. Runners milling around at the start, $1.95 about the 6 Millicent favoured way. Opened at $1.95. Pretty steady at that quote. Looking to make it three wins from four starts here. And it's our 100 rater as well. You've got four at $3.80 to $5 and $4.60 to $5.50 for the five. Matt's gone four on top for this one. He's tipped the four to take out the victory over 6, 8, and 3. Let's head to him for the final time tonight and thank him very much for his help.
1: Good on you, Grant. And yes, you've had a very long day yourself. Boy, geez. You'll sleep well tonight. Number six, the race favourite, and that's Millicent at $1.95. Been well supported in this event, has number six, Millicent. Took a while to break through, but it has won two of its last three and has been very consistent at that all starts prior to that. So Millicent is the race favourite for Mark Yole, who's going for a driving treble on the program. Already, obviously, already has a double. It's a 2.10. Second pick, the four, Sports Silk, who I thought had a very good chance in this, especially on the each-way basis. Shouldn't be far away. Good second last time behind Barbershop. Tough performance. In a 57-1, sat in the breeze. Runs up to that again tonight. It's going to be pretty hard to beat. Number five, Everything Butler's always around the mark. A very consistent pace. That's won two from 19, placed on five occasions. Third pick at $6. The three, Resurgent Warrior at $6.50. And then number eight, Peanut Sutter at $7.50, who kicked away last time. Looked to have the race won. Just got tied the last little bit when gathered in by a star of remembrance on the 17th of May. Jody Chibnall takes the drive tonight again. And it is at $7.50 out from $4.80. Just milling around behind the mobile barrier for the last. We have Greyhound Racing tomorrow night at Launceston with Duncan Dornoff. I'll bring you Greyhound Racing on Tuesday from Hobart. Duncan will bring you Hobart Greyhounds Thursday. And then we've got Sunday, next Sunday, Hobart Thoroughbreds and Launceston Harness. So that's our week in Tasmania coming up. Hope you found a few winners throughout Devonport Gallops today or Hobart Harness tonight. If not, there's always Greyhounds tomorrow. The racing just keeps on rolling on all around Australia. About to move up for the last on the program. Race number nine, the Type Face Pace. Don't say that with a few drinks in you. Moving up for the last, 2.20, Millicent, in from $3. Sports Silk at $5.50, easing out. $7.50, Peanut Sutter. Smiling Me, a little speck, $11 into $8. Pretty open affair, really. Resurgent Warrior at $7. Good luck with your investments. Mobile comes towards the home turn for the last in Hobart tonight. 2.20 Millicent for Mark Yole in the last. 2,090 metres the trip. We're ready. Made a good line. Away they go. Resurgent Warrior was fast away. We'll end up crossing. Are you watching this? It looks like. And we'll do so. So Resurgent Warrior leads to the post. Behind it is Are You Watching This? Sports Silk moved up on the outside second. Millicent caught out three wide for the moment. Then we've got next one, Everything But There. Through on the inside goes Hellas Boy. Out wide is still Millicent. Underneath that pays a Peanut Sutter.

0: Everything Butler, who grabbed the one-by-one trail. Peanut Sutter on its back, through on the inside, Hallis Boy. Back second last, then Smiling Mia. And back of the tail after racing wide early doors was Millicent. Coming towards the home turn, Resurgent Warrior on top. Around about a $7 chance in the fixed odds market leads the way. Opening quarter, 30.87, leading by 3 metres. In second place, the outside Sports Silks done up the Tradesman's Way. Leaders back, Are You Watching This? One by one with a lovely sit is Everything But the for Ethan Arnott, very driven winner tonight. Then followed by Peanut Sutter, the running line, Hallis Boy, the inner. 3 metres away, Smiling Mia. Back of the tail is Millicent. Out of the home straight, 900 metres left to go. It's Resurgent Warrior on top for Rodney Ashwood leading the way. Second quarter comes up in 30.2. Sports Silk second, third the inside, Are You Watching This? Then followed by Everything But the Peanut Sutter, Smiling Mia, tapped up, Hallis Boy. Back of the tail, Millicent, with a big job to do. 600 metres left to go along the back straight. And it's still Resurgent Warrior, the one to gun down. In second place, the outside Sports Silk. Yet to be given full bore, though. Then followed by, on the outside, goes off the back. They go Everything But the moved up to third. The inside, Are You Watching This? Then followed by Peanuts out of third quarter in 28.7. Up to the home turn they come. Resurgent Warrior, Sports Silk, given full bore second. Then followed by Everything But the they turn top of the home straight. Resurgent Warrior, could the day be the day for Rocket Rod? He kicked away. Down the outside comes Everything But the Resurgent Warrior, 3 metres clear. Everything But the trying hard. Then Sports Silk running on okay. Peanut Sutter, the Resurgent Warrior, deserved the win and gets the win. Resurgent Warrior, Everything But the Sports Silk, then followed fourth, Are You Watching This? And out wide again, Peanut Sutter. Then followed by Smiling Mia. Millicent has never got real warm tonight. And back of the tail, Hallis Boy last of all. 30.67 the last quarter, 2.35 the run.
1: Three Resurgent Warrior wins the last, 7.41.95 Everything But the $2 even, and we stand by for third. Runners down at the start at Rockhampton for the running of race, $9.50 about Weaving. It's the favoured way of going. Liam's gone the way of one to beat, 6, 4 and 8. He's on an absolute high at the moment after Wednesday night. A one-eyed bias blue supporter, very happy with the result.

10 has gone the way of 2 to beat 1, 4 and 8. 2 to beat 1, 4 and 8. They're approaching the boxes there. After that, we head off to Broken Hill for the running of the 8th on the card there of 10 tonight. But right now, let's take you off to Tim for the final event. And in doing so, a big thank you to him for his efforts there today.

runners making their way to the start. Final race here tonight. Another short price favourite here. This time it's number two, Hijinkery, at $1.40. We've had some shorties here tonight. Hijinkery at $1.40. $3.50, here comes Rhea. And that's it. $10, Tenacious Design. And Maya missed the outsider at $16. But the previous winner was very firm in the market. Terry Keeping, I think he was about $1.10. So punters are buttering up here in the last with Hijinkery. Final race here tonight. $1.40.

0: trained by Neil Rawlings. Did win down the straight track last. Working with here, final race. Greyhound Racing heads to Angle Park tomorrow night. And this is our last event here tonight from Gawler. So $1.45, the two Hijinkery. And here comes Rhea at $3.40. Not much between the pair of them here. Tenacious Design at $8.50. And 18 about Maya Miss. All set for the last here. Good luck, punters. Race 10 from the Gawler Greyhounds tonight. They're all in. Set and racing. Here comes Rhea, began well. Hijinkery's going to press for the lead and gets it now. Maya Miss up to second. Around them, three deep, Tenacious Design. And now, here comes Rhea, is shuffled back to last. So Hijinkery now dashes clear. She puts up four or five on them in a heartbeat, really. Maya Miss holding down second, running to third, Tenacious Design. But Hijinkery, the odds on favourite, wins by about eight lengths in the end. Photo the Miners, Maya Miss or Tenacious Design. And the last one in, here comes Rhea. $22.49. Easy watch if you took the $1.40. Hijinkery puts them away easily. Michael Giniotis for Maya Miss second. And number eight, third, Tenacious Design. One fourth, here comes Rhea. It's 2.481, 22.49 the time. 22.
1: Hijinkery number two, 160, no place dividend betting there. 2.481. Broken Hill, they're on their way to the boxes for the running of race 8 of 10 tonight. $1.50 about Destroying. It's the favoured way, looking to make it a hat trick here tonight as well in this final leg at the Quadrilla. Mango Cans at $4.20 and all the rest are over the double quote. Let's head off to Langers for the running of the 8th.
2: Second elect as Grant joins us from Sky One. Thank you, Grant. As you mentioned, the favourite here, number three, Destroying, comes off two wins, looking to make it the three in a row should it be successful tonight. 455 metres, the journey of both of those wins for Destroying, as Mercedes joins us from the radio network. Thank you, Mercedes. And Destroying, the favourite, $1.40, the quote here. Number two, Mango Can, second elect, coming off a couple of fourths track and distance, and three starts ago was second this track and distance from box number six. Mango Can's at $4.40. And then we look at the reserve, number nine, Brunelli Striker, gaining a run from box number one, and Brunelli Striker comes off a couple of seconds, two and three starts ago over this track and distance from boxes four and two respectively. And Brunelli Striker is at the $12 quote. But all the rage, Destroying from box number three, we'll soon know because they're moving in well for race number eight, final leg of the quaddy. Quaddy numbers required so far are 1, 2 and 1. Getting set for race number eight. 8th out of Broken Hill tonight, 5.25 the journey. They're ready for a start. Set, favourite in three. Ready, and away they go. Down on the inside, Brunelli Striker out okay, but the favourite, Destroying, races across and leads, and Destroying leads into the back straight. Racing up to second there was Mango Cans, then Scary Eyes. The next one, Brunelli Striker, its outside is State of Madness, and well back out of it was Epic Story. They come to the home turn. It's all the favourite, Destroying. It's in front of Mango Cans, trying hard, but up the straight, Destroying clear, and Destroying gets home. Mango Cans made up some late ground for second. Third in there would have gone to State of Madness. They're followed by Epic Story. Further back then in the field came Brunelli Striker. It was back towards the rear with Catch Me Houdini, always well back out of its ground there. Stand by for the placings on.
1: And Destroying number three, $2.10, $1.52. Mango Cans at $2.10 and $7 at State of Madness. No third dividend.

12th victory, has a good record. 34 starts for 11 victories, nine placings actually, 5 seconds and 4/3. Very decent. There's a Blue Fawn Dog by Wow. And he'll run the favourite here. Extra Pineapple's going well, going really well. Another one by Bernardo. He's only had the 4 career starts, yet to miss a place, has recorded a victory. Our girl Frankie, she ran second here, the Phantom Juliet, at her last run. And they're about to move over. Moving over. Runners behind the boxes about to move in, race 7. Moving in, yeah, thanks, Grant. They're moving in here for the second last, race 7. In goes Our Girl Frankie. Up goes Miss Shylock with Extra Pineapple, Bart's Chance, and the race favourite, Can You Keep Cool, going up to the outside draw. And they're all in. There's the green light. Lures up to the boxes, about to jump, race 7 for CUB. Ready to jump. Ready, racing. Away fast was Miss Shylock. It'll lead from Our Girl Frankie and Extra Pineapple. Favourite's got a bit of work to do. It's back last. Can You Keep Cool? Just ahead of it was Bart's Chance. They're swinging down the side. Miss Shylock by 2.5 on Our Girl Frankie. Extra Pineapple getting to the outside. Here he comes. It's about to go whoosh out over the top of them, and did so. Extra Pineapple scored by a short half head over Miss Shylock, Our Girl Frankie, and Bart's Chance. That's the finish order, and the favourite, Can You Keep Cool, was tardy out and never got into it. Extra Pineapple has produced a boomer to get up and score in the seventh race here this evening. Miss Shylock will get second. Our Girl Frankie will get third, and fourth should go to 6. Bart's Chance, 4, 2, 1, and 6. I would say it's 22-29, the run home of 11.31. Interim numbers 4-2.

0: at one stage was down to $1.75, but is back to $2.20. So $2.20 Rocky Outlook, Sweet Charmer $3.10, and Glen Eagle Fire was $11 to $5.50, and is back to $6 now. First, second, and third favourites, Harland on the next line at $8.50. So the maidens coming up onto the gate, started getting them organised, 1780 each of the eight tonight. Over the 1780 metres, Rocky Outlook, the favourite, comes from gate number two. They're set, the light goes on, racing. Rocky Outlook began quickly. Sweet Charmer fast away, but the favourite will lead. Rocky Outlook in front of Sweet Charmer. Happy Hour Time fast away, followed by Glen Eagle Fire, who began well from the second line and is going forward and has the one out, one back by the time they reach the lap and three quarters mark. Betty Winkle is on the pegs on the inside of Rockdell. Then My Precious Bling and Harland dropped out to be last of the eight. Sweet Charmer going forward, having a crack for the front, takes on the favourite when they reach the 1200 metres peg with a lap and a half to go. They walk through that first part of the race. The lead time was 12.7. You can't go much slower. The first split of the mile, 32.7. They're out for a Sunday evening stroll. They're on Garrard's Corner, short of 1,000 to go. Rocky Outlook kept the inside, held out Sweet Charmer. Happy Hour Time third on the back of the leader, and Glen Eagle Fire one out, one back around Betty Winkle. Then Rockdell on the outside of My Precious Bling, and Harland whipped them in. 33 was that section of the mile. Well, they are just strolling along, going along Sydney Street. Rocky Outlook on top, leads, going past the 600 metres peg. Sweet Charmer at the hind quarters of the leader. Happy Hour Time third, Glen Eagle Fire fourth, then Betty Winkle, Rockdell, My Precious Bling, and Harland. There's been little change in the order, and Rocky Outlook takes them across the quarter pole. 30.5 was that panel of the mile. Rocky Outlook narrowly, Sweet Charmer laying it down, and Glen Eagle Fire, who has tried at longer odds, now peels three deep and comes after the leading pair. Happy Hour Time fourth, Rocky Outlook turned in front of Sweet Charmer. Glen Eagle Fire's down the outside. Rocky Outlook, Sweet Charmer, Glen Eagle Fire, three of them fight it out. They hit it. I think Glen Eagle Fire in the last bound from Sweet Charmer and Rocky Outlook. Wait for the judge. Happy Hour Time fourth, and then Betty Winkle, Harland, My Precious Bling, and Rockdell came in last of all.
1: A Glen Eagle Fire, $5.20, $1.90 takes out the last four. Sweet Charmer at $1.40, and Rocky Outlook number two, $1.10. We're heading off to Rockhampton for the running of race number 10, $1.80 about Jalapeno Pop, and number four, it's favourite.

0: $7 goes to $8, literally as we speak, looking to try and find the 10th victory of its career. At its 36th start, Langers has gone 5 to beat 6 and 4. Let's head to him.
1: Thank you, Grant, as you rejoin us at Mount Gambier, I was going to say. Broken Hill, I should say. Been a long day. For the running of race number 9 on the card tonight. And Coco Davies, as you mentioned, is the favourite here. 220 into 190. And second elect is Hottie Davies, number 4, both from the same kennel. And in fact, they're both from the same litter. That pair, Coco Davies and also Hottie Davies, and they're both by Feral Frankie out of Fancy Gem, a June 2024 whelping, and Jonathan Crocker at Coolerman trains both of these greyhounds, the first and second favourites. 215 now for Coco Davies, 320 for Hottie Davies. Coco Davies coming off a third 4 starts ago at Wagga, followed up with a second at Wagga, and then a third at Broken Hill and a fifth at Wagga after that. So well-travelled, Coco Davies for Jonathan Crocker, and is the favourite ahead of number 4, Hottie Davies. Has also had, in fact, the past 4 runs at Wagga, 3 of them over the 400 metres, where it was a winner, a fifth and a second, and last start it was a fourth over the 525 at Wagga. So Hottie Davies, second elect at the $3 quote as they're going behind the boxes. And the third elect is number 6, Edgy Girl. And this greyhound comes off a second at last start, track and distance at Broken Hill. And on that occasion, it was second behind Skedaddle Maple. Edgy Girl now at $5 and $5.50 for number 1, Del Mar Deb, a winner 4 starts ago, track and distance, Broken Hill. Now they're almost set for race number 9. Last them locked away. Ninth out of Broken Hill, Coco Davies $2.50, $3 Hottie Davies. They're set for a start. Ready now and away. And an even line to Sophie the Pest pushing up early along with Edgy Girl. And it's Sophie the Pest taking over from Edgy Girl on its outside. Then came Coco Davies, Del Mar Deb. Who knows, Wendy and Hottie Davies. They come off.

0: the back and wide on the track here. Coco Davies has ranged up to grab Edgy Girl. It's Coco Davies, Edgy Girl. Edgy Girl kicks back and wins. Second placing went to Coco Davies. In third placing would have been possibly Delmar Deb ahead of Sophie the Pest. Then further back came Hottie Davies. Who knows, Wendy was amongst the tail enders to pull up. Stand by for the placings. Six Edgy Girl will defeat five Coco Davies. Number one, third, Delmar Deb, and fourth into number three, Sophie the Pest. 6, 5, 1, and 3. 1 length by 1.5, the margins on.
1: And Edgy Girl, number 6, 7, even, and 3.30, a 5. Coco Davies, second, $1.80. And Delmar Deb, number 1, no third dividend. They're loading away at Sean Thiefford. The running of race 2, $2.40 about the 1. It's the favoured way. Let's head there.
2: Complete the lineup for the pre-flesh listed race 2-year-olds. Over 5 furlongs, 1,000 metres down the straight. That is Miss Lizzie in. They are all in. And they're racing. And one of the first ones away was Aralia Fast Side with Vollering between horses, and Vollering with plenty of speed goes on by a length to Aralia. Right there with the leaders is Lupella. To the outside is Takedo with Mayakovska Brown Jacket between horses. Taken back now is Ren Esther with Sacre Philomen, followed by Yuko, and Miss Lizzie is at the back, and Vollering is the leader by about a half length to Takedo in second place. Right on the premises is Lapella, who is currently between horses. Mayakovska not too far away. Aralia coming under a ride. It is Vollering, Mayakovska in the centre. Lapella every chance with Takedo. Heading now inside the final 100 metres or so. And over on the far side, it is Vollering, Aralia with Lapella. Near side is Takedo, who's really running on strongly. Takedo, Aralia far side with Vollering. Takedo on the near side has got it in the back. Takedo the winner. Aralia joined on the line for second by Lapella. Pella, Vollering far side, Miss Lizzie ran on late, and then Yuko. So it is Takedo the winner for Amy Murphy and Tony Picone on the near side coming through to take it. Taking
1: Maze 2, 70 and 104 picks up the second victory of its career. It's only third start here today, so that's back-to-back wins now, both here at Shanti, one over 1,000, and of course across tonight's distance of 1,000 as well. Sunderland's next to go. We're heading there for the running of race 5.

0: Over the 312 bear the brunt. $1.28 to $1.20 favourite way of going. Second on its last run, back to back wins prior to that. 9 victories, 11 minors in 26. Bull's Chance number one is $4.40 to $7.50. Second on its last tour. And Bantam Magic number five, $12 goes to $9. The only other runner underneath the double quote. As mentioned, Shane's gone the way of 7 to beat 4, 1 and 5. And as we take you to the track, thanks so much for your help today, buddy. Much appreciated.
1: Yeah, thank you too, Grant. Terrific to spend a few minutes with you once again. And we do have a short price favourite here in Bear the Brunt, number seven, looking for its 10th victory, but it was terrific three starts ago when it accounted for So Naive and then did it again, beating the same greyhound at its next start. So Naive went around an odds on pop. He got rolled. And its last run here, Bear the Brunt, it was beaten by Little Locket. And absolutely no shame in that. It won by a space again tonight. Bear the Brunt was $1.70 at its most recent run when it got beaten. And it's even shorter here. It's $1.20. I haven't seen it before, but its form certainly has lit up since it has arrived here in Darwin. And at $1.20, it is obviously expected to win. But stranger things have happened on a greyhound track. Last one goes in. Dirty Dancing is in with Bull's Chance. Mum Knows Best. There's the green light. Power's on. Last of the evening. We do it for Highland Sportswear. Bunny up to the box is about to jump. They're ready. They're racing, and the first to go was Bantam Magic. Bear the Brunt's trying to get around him, and he has done so, and he leads a length on Bull's Chance. And then getting up on the fence, Dirty Dancing, Mum Knows Best, and Bantam Magic went to last. Bear the Brunt's in front. He's got a fight on his hands.

0: Bull's Chance is matching it with him, but Bear the Brunt's just a touch too strong. He beat Bull's Chance. Dirty Dancing ran third. Fourth will go to Mum Knows Best, and Bear the Magic was last of all. Oh, he had a bit of work to do, didn't he? But he was able to assert his superiority up the straight and hold Bull's Chance.
1: And seven, Bear the Brunt, $10. Okay, again, $1.10 and $1. Still Bolton picking up another winner. One gets second at $2.30, and the four, Dirty Dancing, no third. Seven, one and four. Heading off to the boxes at Rockhampton now for the running of race number 11, $1.75, about the two. Roy Intention looking to make it a hat trick here tonight. Won its last two over the 4.07. And opened up at $1.60. You see slightly, it's $1.75 at the moment. Playing to win, $2.80 to $3.10. Also drifting out of touch. It's got two wins from 23 starts with 11 minors. And Feisty Fawny, $11 to $9.50's come in a point or two. Liam's gone 2-1, 8-4. Let's head to him for the 11th.
2: Weaving over super special Boulder Beach Hoosehead Donuts. Thank you, Grant. Yes, race 11, third heat of the fifth grade series. We mentioned before race number 10, if all things work out, this might be a pretty strong final. That's certainly shone through after the first couple of heats. Weaving and super special, Quinella in race 9, and then Scotch Rocket coming out and running 23.33, including a sensational 14.29 coming home to take out race 10 over Jalapeno Popper. So two heats down, two heats to come of this fifth grade series. Raw Intention 180, two starts here in Rockhampton, two wins, has got down to 23.83, 24.11 last start from the wide draw. Little freshen up, box number two looks hard to beat. We know playing to win's got good potential, not sure about box one with him though. He'll want to get to the outside, so that's going to be the key for Raw Intention, just to miss him early. Playing to win, not generally known for brilliant early speed. If Raw Intention gets the start right, he should be able to find clear galloping room quickly. And then $8, about the seven being Feisty Fawny. In they go, race 11, second last on the card, third heat of the fifth grade series. $2 for the two, $3 for the one, $7.50 for the seven. All locked in. Green light, race 11 out of Rockhampton. Favourites drawn the inside, they're ready. Racing, Raw Intention boxes well from the two. He's going to get across and lead from playing the win. Velocity Kiralee showing speed out wide. Dream Train not far away. Feisty 40. Then comes Serious Billy in a gap away to Pookie Bear.

0: And Raw Intention, much too good in the end for Velocity Kiralee. And third 40, Pookie Bear Dream Train, unfortunately playing to win. Shortened in his action at the halfway point, the time around 23.60.
1: Roy Intention, number two, 180 and 126. Gets second, $8.90 in the four. No third dividend. Heading off to Broken Hill for the running of race 10. We'll round out the card of racing here tonight. Now, you've got Edgy Frankie, number one, that's just gone into equal favouritism. Was 460 a moment ago. Now it's 440. Fairy King Prawn, number four, 380 to 440 is the equal favourite. It's also Langer's best bet on the program here. We were chatting about it on radio this morning. Fairy King Prawn, of course, many would remember, was a very well-known Australian-bred racehorse that raced in Hong Kong for many years and won the Horse of the Year over in Honkers on two separate occasions and retired in 2002. And I don't know if it's named after it, but certainly well and truly in the market here, $3.80 to $4.40, 34 starts, 8 wins and 11 minus. As I say, Paul has got it as one of his best on the card here today. $4.60 about Sage Davies, number 7, and Sweet Pea, number 2, at $5.50. They're coming out onto the track. Let's head to him for the running of the 10th.
2: Thanks once again, Grant, and thanks for your help throughout the evening there on Sky One. And yes, mentioning Fairy King Prawn as we did on radio this morning. And this greyhound is equal favourite. In fact, now it's back out to 460 with the favourite One Edgy Frankie at 440. I thought it represented value, Fairy King Prawn here, coming off a second last start at Broken Hill over this journey of 375 and a third prior to that over the 375. The favourite Edgy Frankie, this greyhound finished down the track, eighth last start at the track, a fifth before that and a fourth before that, track and distance. Edgy Frankie, the 460 equal favourite now with Fairy King Prawn. This market changing all the time. Number two, Sweet Pea, is the third elect, and this greyhound comes off a fourth last start at the track behind Swan Attitude. But an interesting race coming up. The last equal favourites at 460, One Edgy Frankie and 4 Fairy King Prawn, as they're being locked away now for the final event on the program. Last of 10 here tonight. Been a good night's racing, some keen finishes. And they're locked away now. Green light on. 3.75, the journey of the final event on tonight's program. Set. Ready and away. Edgy Frankie won the start, the inside. Fairy King Prawn was up handy early and dropped back now. Up to second is Sage Davies. They're followed by Marg. Further back then came Harper, uncontested. Back out of it then, Fairy King Prawn back towards the rear. They swing the home turn. Edgy Frankie in front. Marg getting up along the inside, but Edgy Frankie wins. Marg second. Third went to uncontested. Fourth in was there on the outside. Sage Davies. Then came back behind them was Sweet Pea. Harper always well back out of it, and back towards the rear of the field there was Archer 8.
3: It's behind schedule. They continue to cut the time, and in this race favourite
4: up at the Vol, but I think that her Pacific Waters came out the other day and didn't do too much. Beard, she's had a change in yard and a rest and whatever, so I'm probably being a little bit unforgiving, but she's trying the mile for the first time. We look at Sparkling Sky, who, again, will be well-suited to the winter course going forward. I think the 1,600 metres, she'll have a little bit more in hand compared to the 1,800 metres last time out. So, yeah, I think there's not much between them, but I would lead towards the horse that has improved with every one of her runs, more so than a little bit, you know, hit or miss. But, yeah, I think both horses with good chances, but I would lean towards Sparkling Sky. The other thing we have to bring into the conversation is number 7, Up in Flame. She's received good support, and she had the 9 run, so a lot more exposed, Brandon, but in that way, you know, she'll be stronger, more substantial. She's had great consistency, and I know she's drawn 7 out of 7, but if you look at her draws over her last 4 starts, they've all been very wide. So what options do you have? You have to use yourself on that draw. And I think based on that, Blinkers were tried for the first time last time out where she would have needed her run. And as such, I thought she would have performed better, but you can forgive her that she'd been coming off a rest. And from the draw, obviously, had to do a little bit of work. So I think she'll be better off today for that run.
5: Never really been one with luck with draws. So long.

0: last few runs up in flames.
1: And I think it just makes a little bit of a difference where you need to place her in a certain position, not, you know, getting there for nothing. It just helps in the last bit where you need to squeeze a little bit of extra out of her.
0: She's found plenty of support. I'm just looking at it. She's now 7-2 in the market. Giddy Up Grace 9-2. Sparkling Sky, you're nearly getting 5-1, Grant.
2: Yeah, absolutely blown me away that she's easing in the market like this. She looked the part. She looked like, for me, that she was going to be the horse to beat here today. So, yeah. Surprisingly, how she's drifting.
0: Can you have Giddy Up Grace? The only thing I picked up with Giddy Up Grace is she tends to run her better races in the open maidens, whereas today's a normal maiden. And they slept on the blinkers. Will that do enough to bring out the further improvement, Vicky?
1: It can do. It can help horses quite a bit, especially if they are a little bit one-paced in the finish. It generally does help them. I'd assume that Elder would want to be quite handy, so he doesn't have to ask too much of her. So I think there's going to be a little bit of bun fight for the first two or three positions around the turn. But yeah, she's a big rangy filly. You can imagine that she's just needed the time to get better. But I think the blinkers can do the trick. She went down to the start nice and positively, and they're also going to have a fair pace here.
0: She's sweating quite a bit.
1: Look, it's quite warm out there, Brandon. If you're in the sunshine, it is relatively warm. And there were some horses in the previous race that also had a bit of sweat on them at the start.
0: Can you have Giddy Up Grace, Grant?
2: No, I don't think I can. Not the way she's sweating up, firstly. And like you say, I think she's been better performed in some of the open maidens. I can see her running in the quartet, but she's not going to be up there for my first selection, to be fair.
0: It'll be interesting to see. Obviously, this is our first race around the turn. Love to see if they're going to make up ground, because we know up until now, up the straight, if you've only just joined us, you want to be handy. Yeah. Vicky, I don't know if you've had any feedback from any of the jocks, but word on the ground and speaking to Greg Enyon now for Perfectly Placed, he's also had feedback from the jockeys that the conditions are definitely softer than what we've anticipated.
1: Well, Brandon, I think from the point of view that the ground's holding moisture, so at 11 o'clock the grass can still be wet, whereas in summer it dries. So whatever moisture was in the track, it's retaining that quite a bit. I think the huge difference between the straight course, remember they've raced on it consistently, it hasn't had a break, and as such, if you race on a soft track, it tends to chop up quite a bit, really. And then they're running on the winter course, which is a fresh track. So I think based on the comparison, you probably have a better knitting of grass on the winter track, so the surface will be better compared to the straight. So I think you can't compare the two, because the one's fresh and the other one's had a fair amount of racing. But I think the give and the going will benefit horses that are looking for that ground. And as such, even horses that go to the front, they will battle to get to them, because when it's a little bit sticky, they can labour a little bit. But I don't think you can compare the courses condition-wise, because I think one, like I said, it's had quite a bit of racing on it. It does end up being quite chopped up, whereas the turn is a fresh track.
0: Grant, what's happening in that market? Has there been any follow-through for Liffling and Up in Flames?
2: Liffling easing out further to 5-2, Up in Flames 3-1. Giddy Up Grace has shortened into 7-2, and 9-2 Sparkling Sky. So interesting that it's been a chop and change market for this race, but we'll find out soon. But I'm still in the camp of my filly. I think she's going to be very hard to beat.
0: Okay, I'm giving you R100 each. Doesn't happen often. You going Sparkling Sky. You're going to take 450 to 100, Grant?
2: Absolutely. In fact, I'm going to get a stretch from you. I'm going to get 500 to 100.
0: 500 to 100. Vicky, what are you doing with 100?
1: I think I'll take Swingers with Sparkling Sky and Kisses.
0: All right, beautiful. Up to you, Alistair.

sparkling sky, leafling the last one. Then they'll be ready with 1600 meters to cover. Leafling, not known to be the most straightforward, but she loads quietly enough. All in. And they're off. And off to a fair start. Giddy up, Grace, up in flames, kisses, moonshine bay, sparkling sky, leafling. Well, they covered by about three lengths in the early part of the race, and now rushing against the inside rail is Kisses. She will make her way towards the front, taken on though by Moonshine Bay, who's just forced to work at the outside, and now there's a length in it. Moonshine Bay allowed to slide. Kisses races away in second. Giddy up, Grace is third. Sparkling Sky, black and white colors against the rail in fourth, and she's got a pace to work with, probably a better pace than what was anticipated. She's three lengths or four lengths off the leader now. Then came Leafling and Up in Flames, races the back of the field. They went through the crossover and continue along with Moonshine Bay out in front. She's going inside standard. She's a two-length leader over Kisses, who races back in second. Sparkling Sky got into third, just ahead of Giddy Up Grace. The orange colours in fourth and half a length away. Up in Flames gained a place. Leafling lost a place. And there was an awkward stride there. Looked like Sparkling Sky just took an awkward stride, and Giddy Up Grace may have just compromised her momentum there. About to spin for home. They got 450 metres left to go, and now it's all changed. The few up front that weren't part of that have got away. Moonshine Bay and Kisses, they three lengths in front of Giddy Up Grace. Then comes Sparkling Sky, further back, Up in Flames, and Leafling is towards the inside. Kisses now takes over the lead. Moonshine Bay second, Giddy Up Grace is in the orange. Sparkling Sky, Up in Flames, Leafling trying to make headway. It's still Kisses, 150 left to run. Kisses is the leader by two. Leafling best work late, but Kisses will win. Kisses rides her luck, she takes it out. Second goes to Leafling, third Giddy Up Grace, then came Moonshine Bay. Well, that was a mess of a race. There are hard luck stories galore here.

2 odds with Bet Deluxe, fifth grade heat number 4 over the 4071 Astro Lee, Kelly Surly 2 another, Megan Ken Booty 3 Seek to Fly, Nev Jackson 4 Dozen Donuts, Winita Thompson 6 Velocity Risk, Bill Boone 7

And clear blue sky, Christine Pollard, eight awesome Campbell, Lou Cameron. $3 for the two, $3.10 for the one, $3.40 for the eight, race 12, Rockhampton. Winners tonight, Benito took out the first, Rob Weeding, Campbell Blaze, Louise Cameron the second, Dream Design, Christine Pollard the third, race four, Miss Senorita, Les Wisder, race five, Roxy Campbell, Louise Cameron, six, Serious Todd, Kelly Sully. Race 7, the two house Warren, Les Wisner. Race 8, next Blackjack, Amber Booty. Race 9, Weaving, Rob Weeding. Race 10, Scotch Rocket, Darren Taylor. And race 11, Raw Intention for Ken Booty. So doubles thus far for Louise Cameron, Les Wisner, and also Rob Weeding. Louise has got awesome Campbell going around here from box number 8. Right in commission as well at 3.50. Astro Lee, another Megan from the inside. Astro Lee, very consistent. Has a wide runner and another Megan drawn alongside. He might just be able to posse up a little closer tonight from this inside box. He's very strong in the run home. Another Megan's coming back in class. Has got a quick beginner in clear blue sky, drawn 7. That might put him in the race early. He should be strong to the line. Race 12 out of Rockhampton. They'll move in shortly for the last tonight. Fourth and final heat of the fifth grade series. We're back here on Wednesday. Nominations close tomorrow morning for that meeting here on Wednesday night. The official first meeting of winter, even though it's starting to feel that way. Certainly a bit cooler over at Callaghan Park tonight with our position here just next to the Fitzroy River. Currently down to about 14 and expected to get around 10 degrees overnight. Next couple of mornings are going to be a little bit chillier here. Here they go, 280 for Astro Lee, 350 another Megan, 360 about awesome Campbell. Green lights on, set for a start, ready. Racing, Astro Lee boxed okay, another Megan, better speed will lead, clear blue sky, Astro Lee third, awesome Campbell improves the outside, followed then by Seek to Fly, getting well back in the field, Velocity risking back with it, Dozen Donuts, another Megan leading by three or four, clear blue sky, awesome Campbell tries to make ground, Astro Lee's looking for room, another Megan out to the middle, but she's clear tonight, another Megan's going to break through, up for second, Astro Lee, third home, clear blue sky, fourth Seek to Fly, then awesome Campbell. Dozen Donuts, Velocity Risk, time around 23.60. Another Megan, she found the lead clearly, and she's been too good, and Ken Booty takes out the last two races, 2, 1, 7 and 3, race 12, Rockhampton.

Runners moving forward for race number four here from Istanbul. Next up, a conditions race for four-year-olds for the purebred Arabians over 1,400 metres, seven furlongs. The favourite at 2.50 in the betting is number five, to Rugly Mimo, who's been running well. And the turf win before an all-weather third, just 9 days ago. So number five, to Rugly Mimo at 2.50. 4.75 for number six, Dura Batur, has won three times from six starts, a nice record. Fives for number four, Sihundi, in pink colours. Point bigger out to sixes for number three, Semenda. And 7.50 for number eight, Mimet Gila. And these make up the top four or five in the betting. So favourite here, number five, this is Surulu Mimo, a four-year-old son of Faith Aga. He holds a nice record so far. Four wins and seven placings from 17 career starts, was a winner in March at Adana, mixed form since, placed also at Adana in April, but running well of late. This month was a winner over 1,300 metres to win a similar level conditions race here before a pretty good all-weather third

0: in a 1400 meter conditions handicap at this venue last week, but running well. The favourite going from stall five in blue colours, Cerulli Mimo, as they're sent on their way. 1400 metres, the journey here, 7 furlongs to a fairly good line, and that appears to be not the fastest of early paces. And the first to show just about Mimet Giller going to the lead. Sahun Fee towards the outside pink colours in second place, with Yager's Turbo and the Star Jacket on the right in third. On the inside in fourth place is Dissil Ferrat in the black sleeves, who's been tracked through by Semendan, racing in fifth place. Towards the outside, Durek Batur, red and green silks, comes next. There's 3 lengths away to Du Yorkert, who's racing behind that one. Furten Yurik is a fair way back, and at the rear of the field is still in the blue colours. The favourite, Cerulli Mimo, who's about 8 lengths off the leader, is now catching up a little as they race through halfway. Taking the home turn then, and out in front, it is still Mimet Giller leading in the black cap by a length. Sihun Fee in second and Dissil Ferrat in third. These are followed by Yager's Turbo on the outside of Semendan, who's peeled out to go wider. Travelling well to Yugurt, and towards the outside comes Adora Batur, the favourite now beginning to pick off one or two to the Mimo and Bastard cap blue colours towards the inside, making a fair bit of progress now as they approach the final 300 metres. Mimet Giller still leading here down the centre of the course, being pressed in second place on the near side by Semendan. On the extreme left is to Yugurt, who can't give any more, but is now beginning to find more, actually, as they race up towards the line here. Semendan, Mimet Giller, and to Yugurt, but finding a bit more up towards the line, Semendan. Semendan wins narrowly. Mimet Giller not beaten far. I think just managed to cling on for second. Likewise, Du Yugurt and the staying on Du Yorkert. Well, three has won it narrowly from Mimet Giller. Very tight for third with Duru Batur and Du Yugurt both flashing home. But it's a nice win here for horse three. Semendan was fairly prominent from the start, travelled well. It's found plenty of the closing stages here. The unofficial time, 1 minute 31 seconds, 0.08. That is 1 minute 31.08. The unofficial.
1: Yeah. We'll see, Alessandro, about that. No horse in race 12. We look at the last race. Avslutningen alltså, den sista avdelningen. Giotto Ek, number 7. What can you say about him?
2: The last two races, Gallop and first turn, is very fast behind the gate. And I hope the track help him, because many times it's a little bit light, but the track today is fantastic. It's very good horse from Vivid. And also number 10 is good, Maharaja. Yeah. Is good from the
1: back. Yeah, Golden Boy.
2: Golden Boy, yes. You have a quite good chance.
1: Yeah. Which horse do you believe most of all your horses today?
2: Diva.
1: Nice.
2: Nice.
1: Thank you. Have a good day.
2: You too.
1: And good luck too.
2: Thanks.
3: Alessandro Gocciadoro about his horses for today's racing. Some really interesting information there as well. Diva Ek, I mean, she's been so good here lately. Here she is enjoying the sunshine in a paddock, but she has a good number as well. Alessandra Gocciadoro, she is a 23 time winner from 45 runs, Michael.
4: Yeah, it's an amazing mare. She's really in deep water today, though. I mean, she belongs there, there's no doubt about that, but it's going to be very, very tough for her to, first off, qualify, as Gocciadoro himself was saying there. It's that's the goal today, just to qualify through to the final. In the final, anything can happen, but to get through in against these horses, it's going to be tough.
5: And yet, yeah, he said it was his best chance of the day.
3: Diva Ek.
5: Wait, that was the last question. What's your best chance today, Diva?
3: Oh.
5: I mean, there isn't another Diva out there, is there?
4: No.
5: There's usually only one.
3: Well, might be a couple of Divas, but not, yeah. not the horse Diva.
5: Plenty of them around.
3: Yeah. As you can see for yourself, race number 3 is coming up next ahead of us. It's for the amateur drivers. Short distance is the third leg on the V4, which is also the first leg on the lunch double.

0: you were talking about Tengo's TD as well as number 8, but number 8 Duidui, do you think is the best horse in the field, but the draw is what it is from the outside, Michael, a short distance and against amateurs.
1: Yeah, but that's what I'm hoping it will open up a bit, because usually the amateur race is overpaced, and hopefully Mollema can tuck in nicely somewhere and the field splits up in the start and he can find a good racing position, but it's always difficult, of course, from the far outside.
0: And it really, you know, think over the answer now. Think twice. Would you rather have a McLaren or a Ferrari?
2: Currently, McLaren's winning one more races than the Ferraris are. And you're a McLaren and I need to stay friends with you, so I'll go the McLaren.
0: We got Larry Ferrari driving number 5 clean table in the race.
2: Oh, hasn't he been replaced?
0: Oh, sorry. Is it
2: Joe Cram? I was dying to see you. I really wanted to play on that. Larry, the Ferrari. Sorry. Oh, sorry, that's not the horse, it's the driver.
0: Program changed there to Joey Cramp. Well, at least the McLaren won't get Cramp.
2: No. They're built tougher, the old McLarens.
0: So who's your choice in the race here?
2: That is nearly my first choice. It is number 9, actually. Because of the speed they're going to lay on here, I think that might just play into that kind of a horse's strength, which should be come on from behind, because they'll have no say in the beginning, I think.
0: And Michael, normally when you look at a race card, you can, you know, see what driver likes to be in the lead, what driver, where Orion is still second on the outside, probably.
1: Yeah.
0: But now we're talking about 10 amateur drivers, where 2 of them come from Sweden, and we've got drivers from all over the world.
1: Yeah, it really makes it difficult.
0: In a good way.
1: it's very interesting, betting-wise. Well, I assume they're all good drivers since they're here.
2: Exactly.
1: It's not that you have to qualify, but I think they're chosen by the Amateur Federation in their own country somehow. So they get to represent their country. It's going to be exciting.
0: Johan Untersteiner have 2 runners in the field. They got both number 5 clean table, but also one of the fancied horses in the favorite, number 8, Duidui.
3: Cruiser is the horse everyone's talking about. How good is he?
4: Yeah, that we'll see today, but she is 5 for 5, so she has made incredible races, and she's never been empty at the finish line before, but it's more money, big money in the race today. The other horses, they're going to be better, so she needs to be better also, but I hope she will make a good race, and hopefully she will come with another win today also.
3: Yeah, you feel that she can step up?
4: I think so, absolutely. She was good in the first start for the season, but I think everything looks better for this race, so I think she will step up definitely, and I hope I have the best horse in the field.
3: Your first horses today, Clean Table and Duidui, what can you tell us about them?
4: Clean Table, he always make good races, but can he be like 3-4 today? I'm happy. Duidui, I think it's a really good horse for the race. He have made 1 race now after being a little bit injured, so I really think he will step up today and make a really good race. But he have number 8 behind the gate, so it's problem with the start number, but otherwise I think I have the best horse, so I think you have a good chance if the race will be like I hope.
3: A pretty good driver too.
4: Yeah, Yannick is very good for this race, definitely.
3: And you're ending today with Have a Drink on Me. What can you tell us there?
4: She made 3 really good races this year. She win British Crown eliminations last time, so she's in really good shape, but she's quite slow from the gate, so number 6, I don't know where I'm going to be in the race. Good tempo is good for her because she's more strong than fast, but if we have a good trip, I think top 3 is quite possible.
3: Have a nice day, good luck today.
4: Thank you.
0: So and we are having the horses coming up behind the car, and it's time for race number three at Solvalla. Steady Victory was the winner from the second race. He won at a high price, also 37.39 times the money in Monte Elite, and 109.6 the winning time. Ahead of number 8, Hannah, third, number 5. Value on the V4, 373.44 euros. And we have a few gallopers, Annette.
2: Already, yeah. And one of them was number 6 there, or number 3, Hicco Velocissimo. And number 5 gets away nicely there. That's Clean Table getting a clean start down the very inside. It's number 2, that's Denko's TG. And that was a horse I have picked out from early on as well. And number 10 slides into the pocket there, and that is Lion Silver. First over is number 4, that's Cab Mystery. And they're tracked then by 5, Clean Table. A bit wide at the moment. 7 down the middle is Nagoya. And then bringing up the rear is Dewey. And at this stage, we've also lost my first choice, which is now not a choice as they start to make their way up this race here. The first 500 went in a smart 09 and 3. But it looks like just jogging along in front. Denko's TD, number 4, now goes up on the outside, Cab Mystery. Pocket for 10, Lion Silver. And then left out actually rather wide there is number 5, Clean Table. And they'll either kick on or back off, one or the other. But number 8, Dewey is currently in the second row and last of all. Last on the very inside is number 6, Cocktail Brada, and they start to make their way out now towards the back straight for the final time in this big race for the amateurs. Number 7 kicks on now, that's Nagoya, is out wide and goes there and takes that death seat position. Second 500 in 13 and 1, 1,000 in 11 and 3. It's number 2 is Denko's TD with the lead. Pocket still for 10, Lion Silver getting a beautiful tug into contention here if the gap will come when they need it, if they need it, as they come off this bottom bend, 4 cracks and gallops as Cab Mystery goes there. And also number 5 has gone Clean Table as number 8 Dewey now is starting to make their run for glory, and they have a fair few more horses in front than behind, but it's a quick finisher. It's still number 2 though, Denko's TD, and number 7 trying hard on the outside, Nagoya, also trying to get in on the party, Cocktail Brada, and Dewey is coming ramping home on the wide outside. Will they get there? Ooh, tight. But no, Denko's TD.
0: Number 2, Denko's TD. Together with Niklas Benson for trainer Veiko Hapakangas. Our first over the wire. And they win our prize of 4.03. I can tell you one thing. We do have a camera on the trainer Veiko Hapakangas, and he is in tears. He really, really enjoys this day and this meeting, this weekend. And these winners mean so much for Veiko Hapakangas as he gets first over the wire with number 2, Denko's TD. 4.03, the winning prize. And Michael, from gate to wire for Denko's TD.
1: Yeah, Dua came close there, but...
2: No cigar.
1: No.
2: But Niklas Benson really is. I mean, I should have stuck with him, shouldn't I? I said that from the start.
1: Benson's great.
2: Excellent driver. Yes, excellent yes. Guy. Mm. And we also pointed out that Veiko Hapakangas, this was the one that really, on this day a couple of years back, that made his name, really, or at least brought his name to the lights. Mm. And it shows just what it means to them for somebody like him to get emotional again, you know, winning a race here at Solvalla on Sunday.

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2: du 6. 9 is Hollywood Bond, and just shades favoritism with Eric Raffa in the sulky, paying 3.1, and was a winner last time, Hollywood Bond. Field turning at the start for race number 6 on this short card. Coming in. And they're off. So they're running for this handicap over 2,825 metres. And the first away is Isolo 5 with Jean Longo 3 on the outside. Jean Longo and Issa Lowe being followed early by Joao de Motre. That's the 7 going into that first turn. And then further back in behind the leading 3 into the straight in 4th place is number 10. But around the turn into the straight, number 2 in 4th. Now Ideal de Bollon followed by Eero de Bonville, well strung out, and in the early steps it is Jean Longo now going on. Jean Longo followed by Isolo second, gap then of about 4 lengths to Joao de Motre in third, 2 lengths to Ideal de Bollon. There's a couple of lengths clear of Eero de Bonville, that's 6, being chased by Jupi de Gaudrel, and then comes Joao Deva. On the wide outside is Hollywood Bond. That was the horse at the top of the betting beforehand. Jonas is next. Gap then of a couple of lengths to Galaxy de Homme. And going off stride there is 10, Het de Uville.

0: in front of it is Image Charentaise going down the far side, and it is John Ongo in front, leads by about two lengths to in second position Isolo, a gap then of another two to Joyeux de Montre in third, tracked into the straight by Hero de Bonneville. On the outside is Ideal de Boulogne being followed by Hollywood Bond, and then comes Jupi de Godrel. Joyeux Deva is on the outside. Jonas is on the pegs, coming on towards the bell lap. Behind horses is Galaxy de Homme, and then Image Charentaise. So this is going to be the bell circuit to go. Leader is Jean Ongo. It is a three from five. Jean Ongo from Isolo. And then in behind them is seven, Joie de Montre, with two, Ideal de Boulogne, the outside of six, Hero de Bonneville. Moving on into the back straight, Hollywood Bond is now creeping a lot closer to them. Jupi de Godrel, one, is following. Joyeux Deva, four, is now making ground from the back end of the field. So there's quite a bit of movement now going on to Ideal de Boulogne, not moving in the right direction, though that one's going backwards as nine, Hollywood Bond, makes nice progress. But the leader is still a number three, Jean Ongo. It is Jean Ongo, the leader, as they approach the turn into the straight. Isolo is in second. Hollywood Bond around the bank turn is to the outside of Joyeux de Montre, inside the final 300 meters. And the leader is still Jean Ongo. It's Jean Ongo in front, being pestered by Isolo. Isolo, five, has hit the front mid straight now. Jean Ongo can't go with it. Hollywood Bond not making much impression all of a sudden. Joyeux de Montre is next. Only one winner here. That's Isolo. Five has won it, and it's close for the places. Maybe just Hollywood Bond, but it's very close for second. A bunch finish for all those placings.
1: Test, Pintolina, Supreme Fate races towards the back of the field. They work their way towards the corner turn. 1,200 metres left to run. Cutie Patootie won the battle for the lead. From the deepest draw she committed, went off to the front and shows the way by around a length. Vroom Vroom won off the fence in second. My Only Weakness well teed up. Then comes Yolaka Dinghu. Had designs on a good position and has a neat enough spot in fourth against the rail. Who is she is in the green and black colours. Then came Pintolina, April Fool's Day, Aquamarine, three quarters of the way back. Lady Veritas and Supreme Fate are the last two. They race seven lengths from first to last, and they got around 600 meters left to go. Out in front, Cutie Patootie, she has it by around a length. Second place is Vroom Vroom, no change in the order. My Only Weakness, Green and White, is third. Who is she? Got just ahead of Yolaka Dung, not much between those two into the entrance for home. Then came April Fool's Day, Pintolina, last two still, Lady Veritas and Supreme Fate, and they swing for home. They got 400 meters left to go, and Cutie Patootie is in front. Vroom Vroom right there. My Only Weakness still two lengths off the leader. My Only Weakness is right in the hunt. Then over towards the outsiders. Who is she? Yolaka Dung, Lady Veritas, Supreme Fate. They went past the 200. Cutie Patootie clings on. Vroom Vroom. Then comes Who is She and My Only Weakness. But Cutie Patootie continues to find, and Cutie Patootie has pulled it off. Second, Who is She? Vroom Vroom. My Only Weakness and Lady Veritas. We're further back. Cutie Patootie goes back to back. She's on the up, the daughter of Quiroria. It's a double for Andre Null, Sabine Plattner, and La Plaisance. This time it's Chad Little on board, and she led the whole.

Number five here today from Istanbul. We go up in trip, and it's one of our longer races on today's programme, up to 1900 metres for this race at just under 10 furlongs for this conditions race. 4-year-old and upwards for the purebred Arabians. Fillies and mares only here this time, bit of 12 declared. Really interesting contest here, an open looking race. Quite a few of these arrive in mixed form, and I think it could provide a pretty open looking heat. Favourite 280 is number 8. This is Sad Girl. We'll go from stall 1 in yellow colours, as was placed last time and when second a month ago, and is looking the leading player here. Then at 5s is number 11. This is Kusun Nili, also placed when last seen a couple of weeks ago. 550 for number 6, Oikulu Kiz, who completed the hat trick last year, second up today. And also well backed at 4, actually coming in. Number 3, this is Yasser Sirap, who was also placed last time. Has made the top 3 4 times from the last 6 starts. So lots of really interesting chances here. Number 1, Guyali in pink colours, was a winner here. 3

0: 100 metres under your weather. Has now won three times, a good second on heavy and could be interesting at a much bigger price at around 14s. Yasser Seerap is number three, plenty of equipment on for this runner. A veteran already at the age of six, a 15-time winner from 60 starts and was placed there at Bursa a week ago. At number four, Basinin Sultan was a winner three starts ago on the all-weather here over 2,000 metres, could be interesting, is two from nine. Ready to go for race five. 1900 metres for this fillies and mares conditions race, and they're off to a fairly good line as well from the stalls here, just under 1-4 circuit. Sad Girl very quickly into stride, and has already gone clear by about three lengths. So Sad Girl leading in the yellow to in second place, Basinin Sultan in the purple, now being overtaken on the outside by Gur Ayali in the pink. Next, we have a line of three, with on the outside, Tuku Sultan in the noseband just taking fourth, has overtaken Semriyetsi, the grey horse, and then towards the inside is Ilidi Doyu. These are followed in mid-division by Lucia in a black jacket, red cap. Towards the outside comes Koigulu Kiz, who's racing two back and three off the rail in that white headgear, green cap. Next comes the light blue colours of Kasunu Nini, who's racing just ahead of Yasser Seerap in the yellow with the red stars on the sleeves. And the final trio include Oscar Odin, who's a long way back. And at the rear of the field is Igdi Kaizi, who's about 10 lengths off the leader. Through halfway and approaching the final 900 metres or so, now approaching the final half mile, and it's still the favourite Sad Girl leading the pack, bidding to make all. It's just slowed up the tempo at halfway, leading by a length over Gula Yali in second, and in third Basinin Sultan, travelling well in the purple. Back in fourth is Togol Sultan. Next on the inside, Ildili Doryu travels well in the noseband together with also Semriyetsi in three wide for Oyukulu Kiz, who's travelling well. These are tracked then by Lucia, who's a long way back. Yasser Seerap is towards that one's outside. Next comes the grey horse Kusa Neely, who's only got two runners behind, including Osgur Odin and the back marker Igdi Kaizi. Now they sprint for home, lots of chances, and the favourite still holds the advantage. Sad Girl in the yellow jacket on the left, but here come the closers with Basinin Sultan in the purple, Ildili Doryu in the blue, towards the outside Gula Yali, boxing on well Lucia, also towards the outside Tuxul Sultan, and squeezing through from nowhere, Kusa Neely now providing the biggest challenge of all on the rail. It's 11, Kusa Neely, now being pressed by Lucia. Between runners, here comes Ildili Doryu. These three fight out the finish. Ildili Doryu just narrowly. Ildili Doryu. It's 12. Ildili Doryu wins narrowly from in second. Lucia down the near side. These two both finding plenty of speed late on. Back in third, Kusa Neely not beaten far. And the favourite was fourth, Sad Girl. Flashing home from a long way back was Yasser Seerap. But that race changed complexion late on there. That'll be a great photo when we see it. I think 12, Ildili Doryu was just...
1: Salo won last time out. Six-time winner from nine runs so far this year.
2: Two races ago, he was all boxed in, nowhere to go. And last time, he was just jogging home in 12.2. So has been showing fantastic form late. Mm. According to what I've read, he's supposed to be fast behind the gate as well, so he could get a good racing position. But we got long distance here, so it's not all that decisive to take the front.
1: But Anat, he's still a horse that won half of his runs. He's a 15-time winner from 30 runs so far.
3: Who are we talking about now?
1: Popeye Tormann.
3: Popeye, yeah. Well, I mean, I'd say he's a proper favourite, but he's not going to get it all his own way. And there's 14 other horses to try and stop him. There are some lovely horses in this race, of course. Flying Finn is another standout, I think. And what about Diablo and Daniel? Daniel Vyrsa has had a slightly quiet Elite Club weekend so far. Mm. I know he's had a win or two, or at least one on Friday. Is he going to strike today with any of his horses? I think Diablo could be one that could cause a bit of damage here. I think they'll be early. He knows how to win races, and certainly Daniel does as well. Flopped last time out, though, because that could be a bit off-putting. Nothing went their way the last day. I don't quite know why, but... number four draw, there's no excuses there. But anyway, let's put a line to that. Otherwise, he's been in good form.
1: Yes, number 12, Ekdel Ronco as well for Alessandro Gocciadoro. Was last time seen on Solvalla as well. Finished.

0: third. Here's number 10, Mercenary Ulf Olsson in a new set of colors.
1: I know. And pick number 10 there, Mercenary. Yeah, they're not even navy blue and white. They're all kind of they're all kind of sporting these kind of turquoisey blue colours. The group drives a Parish Crooks that he says is in good order. One here at Sulvalla 3 starts ago in April, and longer trip now, which I think will suit. What about Greensboro Zet? There's been a couple of little whispers going on about that. There's no barking, but there's whispers. Well, it's very, very good in Finland.

0: very, very difficult to go around this fourth. That sort of evens things out.
1: He's in the third row, of course, because it's what we call a spore trapper. So 13, 14 and 15 would be in a third row, as in like a handicap. So in the third row behind the car. Big Ben Pellini, another one for Veco Hapakangas, with Mr. Carl Johan Jepsen doing the steering. Again, not exactly helped by the draw.
0: No.
1: But they're there for a reason.
0: It's a very nice racehorse and also loves the long distance.
1: Yep. I think if you're putting in a few horses in the race and you want a bit of value, that could be something. Big Ben Pellini or Greens Brosette.
2: What we can do now is we're ahead of the warm-up, the practice, we can head down to Christine. She's standing with the winning trainer from the previous race, Veikko Hapakangas. And he's also got number 15, Big Ben Pellini, in the race, Christine.
3: Yeah, exactly. He told us yesterday that Tenko TD was going to be good.
4: Yeah, I had. It's a horrible feeling when you don't want to be a cocky guy, but you know the horse is the best in the race. But it's nice when you have a big mouth and then you win, and also. So I'm happy. I'm really happy.
3: What can you tell us about Big Ben Pellini in this race?
4: It's a fantastic horse. It's maybe the best horse I have in the stable. Whole brother to really Espes. He was here last year, made a. Was third from bad number then also, so feels really good, very great in warm up also.
3: Good luck.
4: Thank you.
2: Like you say for himself, Veikko Hapakangas, when you have a big mouth, it's good that you can come with a result as well.
0: Yeah.
1: That's kind of my problem. It's a small mouth, but a lot comes out of it. Yeah, he probably will run well, because as he said, he's probably the best horse in the race.
2: And full brother to Really Express.
1: Yeah.
0: And he was happy with the warm-up. Yeah. It's the horse going off at 11-1 or something like that, so it's...
1: Yeah, there's a bit of value there.
0: A bit of value,
1: yeah. I mean, they need a bit of luck along the way, but no better man than...

0: here from Solvalla, but it's time now for race number four.
1: So all lined up in position here. Galloper already is number nine, Goo Goo Casino, Robert Berg, not having much good fortune. And way go the rest of the field without nine, Goo Goo Casino, who galloped directly there. And 15 is, of course, last at the moment, Big Ben Pellini. And up in front, it's on the inside, is Victory Poseidon. Galloper is number 12, Eka Del Ronco, gone out of our picture. And number five on the outside, Parish Crooks. And Mr. Goop has gone through to take over from number three, Diablo. And then followed by Stable Companion, Victory Poseidon, stable companion to the leader, Parish Crooks, as they come off the bottom bend now and up the straight. And number three has decided, I'm going to take this lead back from you. It is Diablo, now goes through again. Number five, Popeye Tuma, content then to stay back in second. Number nine has been disqualified, by the way. And the opening 500, a pretty smart 09 and 4 over the trip. Here comes number six now, the Flying Finn, without the, and is followed then in turn by the favourite, Popeye Tuma, popping along nicely there. Two back on the outside. Outside and followed by number 10, Mercenary. Behind Mercenary is 7, FaceTime Love. On their inside is 12, Eco Del Ronco, back after a brief gallop. 13 in front of that, and that is Conrad's Palle. And they're followed then by number 14 on the outside, Greensboro Zet. On their inside is number 8, Panerai. And the second 500 in 14 flat, that's 1,000 in 11 and 9. The back two are 15, Big Ben Pellini, and number 11, Piccobello, in the white jacket there, is last of all. They're starting to make their way now to the top of the bend here, and that's number three jogging along in front, and that's Diablo and Daniel Veerson, followed then by five, that's Parish Crooks in the pocket. Outside is six, Flying Finn, and Magnus Jusuf, Timo Nurmos, the original Flying Finn. Two back on the outside, the favourite Popeye Tuna, Tuma, beautifully positioned there, and followed in turn by number 10, which is Mercenary. On their inside, one, and that's Joker Ema, just been smuggled along in the third 500 in 13 and 3, 1500 metres in 12 and two. Up to the winning post they come. One full circuit now left to run, and we're down to 14 runners here, and the back marker in white remains number 11, Piccobello, but now they go out wide, and it's 14 the first to charge out there. Greensboro Zet out three deep, and tracked then by the Denko horse, which is 15, Big Ben Pellini. Seven is also there, FaceTime Love has suddenly arrived as well out wide there, and followed by 15, Big Ben Pellini. 11 is on there inside, which is Piccobello, and very last on the inside is number 12, Eka Del Ronco, fourth 500, 12 and 8, and 2,000 metres in 12 and 4. Now the race is going to start as they go on down now to the top of the bend, and six takes over. That Flying Finn has gone up there on the outside. Further out is the favourite Popeye Tuma, covering the move now, bursting in between horses. That's Parish Crooks, and hoping to steal the glory here. Inside horse gallops, that's Flying Finn has gone off stride. It's now a two-horse race for the moment, and it's going to be settling down to battle this one out. Five Parish Crooks on the inside. On the outside, the favourite Popeye Tuma, and it's Popeye Tuma. Seven is coming home strong, FaceTime Love, and will try and face down the leader. Ten is following through there as well, which is Mercenary, but four wins it from seven, and I think number five on the inside.
0: Santu Raitalam, this time with Popeye Tuma for trainer Mattias Salo. 3.20, 29% on a V4 for number four, Popeye Tuma.
2: The blue and black jacket ahead of Espoir Avenir, and Oracle will turn into the straight last of all, but they're very well grouped as they head towards the last 400 metres. And it is Eden with Qualificar coming to the outside. Zaraf is just in behind them. Goliath is only about a length or so off the speed. They head down towards the last 300. Qualificar is in front. Christophe Soumillon now produces Goliath with a big effort, and it is Goliath with a knockout blow to take over from Qualifica second, Eden third. Oracle is beginning to run on, but Goliath is back, the former King George hero. Goliath the winner, Oracle second, Qualifica third, and fourth Eden. So Goliath has won it. Goliath, whose last win was in Germany last September, won the Greuser Prize von Baden there, the Group 1, and he's a globe

trotter, a multiple Group 1 winner, of course. He's won the Group 2 Grand Prix de Chantilly here this afternoon. First, number 5, Goliath. Second, number 6, Oracle. Third, number 2, Qualifica. Fourth, number 1, Eden. Fifth, number 4, Espoir Avenir. And in last place there was that long-time leader, Zaraf, number 3. 5, 6, 2. They are the principal numbers in the frame. 5, 6, 2, 1, 4, 3. Goliath, Christophe Soumillon. Goliath is back, winner of the Grand Prix de Chantilly this afternoon.

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1: Second favorite is paying 6.6. That's Andian MG, who was second last time.
0: Allez la France, hein. Ça c'est sûr. Non, Jacques Anel Blary, donc je le disais là, a trouvé son bonnet. Une course 2003, ça va dépoter. Allez, on va vous les laisser. Départ imminent, Jordan.
1: So getting organized at the start, final race of the meeting here to Chart and Monte. Coming into line, favorite is number 5, then Jurassic Moi. Here they come, approaching the start, turning, here they come, 2,300 meters the trip. And they're off. And away smartly was Go Fast Devant over on the far side, but that one instantly overtaken. Jurassic Moi has galloped at the start and is basically pulling up. 5 Jurassic Moi is pulling up at the back, so it is 11 Just Built has got the lead going into the first turn. Well, Andian MG, and on their outside is 4 Jean-Guilette Crépin. Jean-Claude Crépin is creeping into it there on the outside, goes on, and the latest one to gallop is 1, Jacardi Pebrac, and the leader is 4, Jean-Claude Crépin leads by about 2 lengths, Andian MG is in second, Just Built settles down 3rd place, now joined by Joasso Poca Pro. In behind the leaders is Jacana Gablari, being followed away from the back by Javamine Renardier, and then comes Ilka Kartma, number 8, going into the turn, and further back to Go Fast Devant, who began well but is some way back now, they're fairly well spaced out. Jaguar de Villetot is another one who's a long way back with Jusquem, and that one's several lengths clear of Joyeux Bleu. 5 and 1 are disqualified. 5 and 1 are out. Leader is now a Joasso Poca Pro. That's the bell lap. Number 2's in front. Goes about 3 lengths clear. In second place is 4, Jean-Claude Crépin. Back in third, Andian MG. To the outside is Jacana de Blary, who's stepping forward with Javamina Renardier next, ahead of Just Built, and a few lengths further back to 8, Ilka Katma. Leader, though, Joasso Poca Pro, has gone about 4 lengths clear. Tight second is Jacana de Blary. On the outside, the pushed along Jean-Claude Crépin. A gap then of about 2 lengths to Javamine Renardier, and then comes Andian MG, and Just Built, several lengths to Ilka Kartma, heading now towards the turn in. The leader is still Joasso Poca Pro, leads by about 4 lengths top of the straight. Jacana de Blary, with 300 metres to go, is the one giving chase. Jean-Claude Crépin is next there. That one followed by Just Built, and then Andian MG. Homeward bound, Joasso Poca Pro drifts into the centre of the track. Here comes Jacana de Blary with a big effort. Hits the front inside the last 100 metres, and Jacana de Blary goes on to win. Joasso Poca Pro second place, close for third. Andian MG joining Jean-Claude Crépin on the line.

0: So awkwardly, and considered a couple of lengths. First one to go is Miss William. Black and white colours. Boozy Susie right there. Cliffscape. Here's Claire de Lune. The red and white working across to get handy. Then comes Music of the Night, who latches on. Marquetta is just off them, only racing around three lengths from the leader. Lady Lookalike, black and white, but the white cap outside of the midfield group. Then comes Girl Like Us, Gin Palace, Boozy Susie again, Maritzburg Memory. Then came Diamond Bomber, Cliffscape towards the rear. Hampstead Heath has got about 10 lengths to make up as they went past the 600 metres mark. And Claire de Lune, Music of the Night. The high number draws are 1-2. They worked across. They worked hard to get there. Lady Lookalike is third. Then comes Marquetta towards the inside. Girl Like Us next best is Miss William. Boozy Susie, Gin Palace, Maritzburg Memory. Further back to Diamond Bomber, Cliffscape and Hampstead Heath. Got the field to get past. 2:50 left to run. Music of the Night, Claire de Lune. Little to choose between these two. There's been little to choose from the word go. Girl Like Us is third. Further back then to Lady Lookalike is Music of the Night. Noses her way to the lead. Girl Like Us trying to lunge late, but it goes to Music of the Night, who's beaten Girl Like Us. Third went the way of Claire de Lune, and then came Lady Lookalike. Number 12 on the card, Music of the Night, wins race number 6 under Edwin Muller for Justin Snaith, daughter of Watta Winter, owned and bred by the Drakenstein stud nominee Gaynor Rupert. Has kept Girl Like Us at bay. Music of the Night by a head. Girl Like Us second. She just failed to get there over the closing stages. Claire de Lune was third, and fourth to number 9, A Lady Lookalike. Whether you like.
1: So we'll try again, Michael, with your sound. We are starting to have the horses for the Elite Kampen coming out. So you were expecting a good run from number 7, Tordenskjöld.
2: No, I simply think he's one of the better horses from Norway.
1: Yeah.
2: I'm not saying he'll win this one, but I hope he's in the top 3.
1: Yeah.
2: But my bet is going to be number 6, Pro.
1: Pro,
2: yeah. The stablemate to Stallone. Yeah.
3: Did you hear, when you were out there trying to fix your sound, did you hear what the trainer has been saying, or that guy?
2: No.
3: He personally thinks Stallone, he's a Finnish reporter, he personally thinks Stallone is the one, but he said the warning is big about Pro, that he's the joker in the pack.
2: Right.
3: Yeah. So you're on to a good one, Mike.
2: For once.
3: For twice. You got one yesterday.
2: Yeah.
1: Beautiful weather at Solvalla, so we can expect that. Look at the track, looks absolutely amazing for today's V85. Elite Kampen coming up here. Santu Raitala has won it before. This time he can win with the Stallone. And in the second leg on the V85 in race number 6 and 7, that's where we're going to have the elimination race for Elite Loppet. 16. Champions, and while 8 of them are going to make it through to the final.
4: Thank you.

0: As we see the horses coming out on the track. Where was it? Which race? Was race number 13, Annette, your best bet?
1: Yep.
0: Fashion Green.
1: Yep.
0: And race number 11, folks, is outside of the V85. So race number 10 will be the sixth leg on the V85. And then race number 11 is Elite Lopet itself. And then we got race number 12, which will be the first leg on the Daily Double. And not until race number 13, we got number 5, Fashion Green.
1: Fashion Green, yep.
0: 10-time winner from 14 runs.
1: Yep. I think that's my, it'll be my personal best bet of the day. And it'll probably be well fancied as well, but I mean, you put me on the spot there.
0: As you can see, we have the horses coming out on the track here then for Elitkampen.

0: out and he's loving it and lapping it up. I really personally love BW. He's a gorgeous, gorgeous horse. And Jan Olive Parson, you know, he's had a couple of, you could, by his huge standards, had a couple of quiet-ish years. He's got a couple of representatives here, and it'd be great for, I'd love it for, if BW Stewart could represent Sweden and win this one, and Mats Juuse, of course, as well.
1: They're coming out in the parade nation-wise. So it's Finland, Norway, Sweden.
0: But they're still all over
2: the place.
0: That's
2: why nobody wants to be first.
1: Exactly. Yeah. Yes.
0: They're still all over the place, though, even the Norwegians. Norwegians are normally, on an ordinary race day, they're normally better than our cold bloods. A lot of the times when they visit, they come away victorious. The Finns are serious, serious contenders today, this year, as last year.
2: And one horse that looked to be ready for rock and roll, that's number 10, Oppgårdsreng, and Daniel Wäjersten.
0: For Jan Olof Persson. Yeah. Another one for Jan Olof. He also has My Blomster and, of course, second favourite, BW Stura. Mm.
2: But the favourite will start off from the inside. Stallone together with Santu Raitala. Here's number 2, Åsvin SK. Knut Arne Ødegård. Here's Örjan Kihlström as well with number 8, My Blomster.
0: Philippe taking on the, or Amer taking on the boys. There's a favourite.
2: Michael, for the upcoming like 8 races, which we've talked quite a lot about, we talk very much about the first 3 legs here on the V85. Horses, another, is there any other horse that you want to mention on the V85?
1: Well, Cruiser, of course, still undefeated, 5-4-5. Going to be many people's banker, but she's up against some really tough opposition today and might be worth going against betting-wise, but it's an amazing racehorse. Yeah. First time pull out earplugs on Dixie Dynamite in that race, and then Gochadoro optimistic about In the Night Guard taking the lead, but also saying that Impala Vaisas is maybe a better horse. So I think those three are the most interesting ones against the big favorite Cruiser. Can I also mention Grosbois with Bjorn Goop in leg number 5, race number 9. Mm-hmm. Mr. Navajo.
2: Pulling the shoes there, yeah?
1: Well, I think so, yes. And Bjorn Goop also quite optimistic. Number 8, also pulling the shoes, my Gord Love Costa. And Daniel Erdén says that horse will race very well. Last time hit himself on a knee, but normally is a very solid trotter. And difficult starting position, of course, but those races look pretty open. Italo Jet, also second race now for trainer Harri Rantanen. Winner very easily, his strong finish last time, and can open. So to me, that fifth leg on the V85 looks quite open.
0: Warning on Regan Bocco.
1: Yeah.
0: I have an asterisk on pretty little penny in the next one, the sixth leg. Mm-hmm. It's going to end up going off as about third favorite odds, fourth favorite odds wise. Again, it's going to be the axis of Daniel Redden and Örjan Kihlström. They could have another bumper day here. Seems really, really nice. And it's a race I'm sure that Daniel would love to win because it's called after his absolute favourite horse of all time, Delicious. Little miniature pony. I called her when she won that world, when she broke the world record on an ordinary winter's nasty evening in an ordinary track. And it was absolutely outstanding. And he was driving himself, Daniel. I mean, he's a tall man by anybody's standards, but oh my God, he dwarfed her. She looked like a Shetland pony. She was so small. But anyway, pretty little penny will represent that team in a race named after his favorite horse. So I'd say he'd like to do this. So that could be a little G up there. He's currently the fourth favorite.
2: We're not far away now for race number 5 from Solvalla, and it's time to start off the V85. We are 1 minute to post for race number 5, and it's time for Elitkampen.

0: So here we go, folks. Elite Campen. And this is the elite lot for the Cold Blood Runners, representing the three of the Scandinavian countries. They're up and running. Number four, BW Sture, showcasing how quick away he can be. Number two, Osvin SK, goes down and drops into the pocket. Number three is first over via Dino, but that position is now being taken by number six, which is Pro. And that is Bjørn Goop. Further out, number five is Grisle Tore for Norway. Favorite is currently parked three back in the second row. That's Stallone. And number five now starting to back off the small bit there, Grisle Tore. At the moment, the last horse we can see is My Blomster, the only mare in the race, and she's bringing up the rear as they come up the straight here now. And it's now a tussle between four, BW Sture on the inside of six, Pro, and Bjørn Goops has gone through now to lead. And the first 500 went in 16 and 9. Wow, they are traveling here, folks, as they come on up now to pass the winning post. A full circuit left to run. Number three, Voyadino, now takes that first over position, and right behind is the favorite, and that is Stallone. And at the back of the field now, we've got number six, five, Grisle Tore is currently lying last of all, just ahead Torden Schild, and down the inside, number eight, My Blomster, and ahead of that is number nine, that's Bayaz, on their outside is number 10, Op Gords Drengen, and that's parked in behind the favourite, number one, Stallone. Stable companion two, Stallone has the lead though, and that is number six, Pro, and second 500 in 21 and 7, that's 1,000 metres in 19 and 5. Down they come now to the last 500 meter marker, and their Goop is sitting in front there with number six, Pro. Up on the outside goes three, Voyadino, and that now is tracked and about to be joined nearly by number one, Stallone, the favourite. At the moment, it's currently Finland in front, Finland in about joint third. Down in the pocket is Sweden with number four, BW Sture. As they start to make their way off this bottom bend, it's still number six, Pro, and Bjørn Goop. We heard the warning from the trainer. Let's see if it's going to come true, because here comes Stallone, boxing down now down the middle of the track. Out to the pocket comes four, BW Sture, but it's all about Bjørn Goop and Pro. What a pair of professionals we have here. It is Pro who wins the race from eight. My Blomster flew home on the inside to be second.
1: Bjørn Goop takes home race number five, Elite Campen, Jim Frick's race, together with Antti Ojan Perez, number six, Pro. And he wins at a price of 7.23, 7% on the V85, Michael. What a performance by Pro.
2: Yes. She's the devil remounted in five.

the scallionator. Helicosa.

0: white flag race underway over 6 furlongs, very slow into stride. Tina Tereshkova is already trailing by a considerable distance. It is Ishgel and the Scallionator leading a couple of lengths. Hip Hop, Chrissy, Glenay not far behind them. Out on the outside is 18 Smiles, and they're followed on settling down by the Drambling Man and Krar. Bellicosa is next with 2 to 3 lengths to Chico Guapo. As they race on towards the halfway stage, tailed off is Tina Tereshkova, who badly missed the break. They're well spread out heading for the halfway stage. Ishgel by a length to the Scallionator, another length back to Hip Hop Chrissy, just third from Glenade, being followed by 18 Smiles and Krar, the Drambling Man next, and then Bellicosa, 5-6 lengths to She's the Devil and Chica Guapo next. Spinning in at the straight with 2.5 furlongs to go, it is Ishgel by less than a length to the Scallionator, 2.5 back to Hip Hop Chrissy and third. Getting a reminder is Glenade, followed by Krar. On the outside is 18 Smiles. They race to the final furlong. Ishgel is challenged hard by the Scallionator. These two are away from Hip Hop Chrissy, and Glenade is next inside the final furlong. And it's the Scallionator, one from the rail, just edging ahead from Ishgel. They're out in front of, in third, Hip Hop Chrissy. It's the Scallionator. Third time of asking. Second, Ishgel. Hip Hop Chrissy, Glenade next.
1: Enter the final 200 metres or so, and it is Bourgeois over on the running rail with How Are You in the centre. No Tune is to the left, really running on for pressure, and then May Dear, May Jurdix, and Shiri's getting a nice split as well in the closing stride to the race. It is How Are You, No Tune. Here comes Kehlani right over the top. Kehlani's won it. Kehlani wins. How Are You second place, back in third, No Tune, and fourth, Shiri. Wow. Kehlani over the top has gone on to win here. Kehlani number 6, Kehlani in the colours of Peter Saville, has won with How Are You number 3 in second place, No Tune number 10 in third, Shiri number 8 was fourth, and fifth was number 9 Jurdix. So that's 6 the winner, Kehlani second, number 3 How Are You, third, number 10, No Tune. Fourth, number 8, Shiri, came with a big run. And 9, Jurdix, was in fifth place. 6-3-10-8-9. 6-3-10-8-9. Kehlani has won. Alexis Puchon in the saddle. And Stefan Wattel, the successful trainer. Peter Saville's colours carried to success here. A horse who was a multiple winner in the winter on the all-weather at Deauville. Kehlani, the winner of the Prix Marchandour.
2: Looks like completing the line. Thunderstruck has gone in. Thank you, Jess, George. Good afternoon, everybody. Set. And they're off in the Bears' big birthday EBF restricted maiden stakes. Thunderstruck, she started well. The brown with the white stars. The red jacket towards the right, Regal Cheetah, is well up there. On the left is Baited Benevolence, and also Handy Black and White Harley. Just in behind the leaders early on is Whiskey Bent, racing next to Poppy Foxy. The purple of Treasurer just in behind those. The jade green of Carry On Chaos in the leading group. Outpaced at the back is Big Bad Storm, is chased along, and Zohar is also near the rear. So coming to the halfway point here, Thunderstruck and Laura Pearson. The near side is Harley and Jack Callan. Poppy Foxy over on the extreme right at the moment, in company with Grey Robin, is Regal Cheetah, as the field are now going to run inside the two. Thunderstruck still just in front. Grey Robin, Pierre-Louis Jaman, the lighter grey, is now being asked for the big effort, but here comes Regal Cheetah on the right. Harley, the near side, is still there with a big shout, and so too is Baited Benevolence. They have less than a furlong to run. Baited Benevolence and Harley just overtaking Regal Cheetah now. Baited Benevolence in front here under Marco Ghiani, and Baited Benevolence, she makes a winning start. Second, Harley, just I think in advance of Regal Cheetah, and then Treasurer.

2 minutes away from post time now for the first of seven races this afternoon. It's the Adair Manor Opportunity Maiden Hurdle over 2 miles, 3 furlongs, 20 yards. And the last few runners just arriving down at the start.

Starter raises the flag, and they're off and racing for the opener, the Adair Manor Opportunity Maiden Hurdle, with Mighty Berkshire the first one to show up. Gunnery Sergeant Lada Watt and Facile Ocean, who got a bit stewed up beforehand, also prominent as they go around the turn. That will bring them on to flight number one. Mighty Berkshire on the inside from Gunnery Sergeant back over hurdles today. Lada Watt just reaching for flight number one. Slightly guessy jump towards the rear by the red lad, and ridden away from it was All Roads Lead to Rome, as they come up to pass the winning post with 2 seconds of the track ahead of them. Mighty Berkshire it is then, returning from a winter break with the lead of about a length here to Gunnery Sergeant in second. Captain Hanley on the inside is just moving through to show second now ahead of Gunnery Sergeant, and then Lada Watt

racing and company with the hoop jacket of Creevy Beg, black cap and the white lad with Beacon Bypass, and the final two are Robin Depot and All Roads Lead to Rome. On the approach to flight number two, Captain Hanley had a long look at it and has parted company with Alan O'Sullivan there. So Captain Hanley out of the race at flight number two, and the remaining runners continuing on their journey down the back. Alan O'Sullivan up okay. Marty Barkshire still with the advantage here to Ladder Watts, who's racing a touch keenly on the outside of Gunnery Sergeant. They show second and third. And then after these, we have Mentos edging a little bit closer as they go over the third. Slight mistake that time from Son of Lady. Quickly on to the next. And again, Son of Lady not very convincing at that one. Stable Companion, the red lad, ridden a long way from it, as once again was All Roads Lead to Rome. So they're heading back to their starting point, with Mighty Berkshire having made all to this juncture, showing the way to in second.

with After These Unknown Fortune and Son of Lady. A few places further back then to Creevy Begs. They come on now to what was their first, and it will be the last in the circuit's time. And once again, it was Mighty Berkshire, the loose horse doing a bit of damage to the wing of the fence on the outside there. Mighty Berkshire then leads them out on their final circuit from Gunnery Sergeant of Vassal Ocean After These Lad of Watt, who's always been relatively handy. Imarajan next, and then Mento with a length and a half to Son of Lady on the inside of Unknown Fortune, further back to Robin D. Pot, and then a break of about four lengths to Beacon Bypass, and All Roads Lead to Rome. They're about to swing right-handed once more. They've got four flights of hurdles left to jump and under a mile to go from here. Mighty Berkshire and Kevin Healy by just about a length to Gunnery Sergeant in second for Josh Williamson. And then in third place is Facile Ocean for Inform Owen Finnegan. Lad of Watt and Imarajan just in behind as they go over that next one, where there was a mistake back in the field from Beacon Bypass. Creevy Beg is getting increasingly remote at the tail of the field. Mighty Berkshire leads them on now to the next right-hand turn from Gunnery Sergeant and After These Facile Ocean and Lad of Watt, with a little bit further back in Imarajan. Unknown Fortune makes some headway on the outside of a weakening Lad of Watt as they come on to this next flight, three from home. The leader was in tight, so too was Gunnery Sergeant. Mento has made good headway now to press Mighty Berkshire and landed on terms there over the second last, where there were mistakes from Unknown Fortune and Robin D. Pot. Mento on the outside of Mighty Berkshire. Gunnery Sergeant and Imarajan. Under pressure in fifth is Facile Ocean, and then Unknown Fortune, who's still got a chance as they race across now to the final quarter of a mile. Mento from the longtime leader, Mighty Berkshire, on the outside of the Diamond Jacket, Imarajan. In between those two is Gunnery Sergeant, then Unknown Fortune, and further back to Facile Ocean as they're about to swing in. And there it's Imarajan laying it down to Mento as they race through the final flight. Mento on the inside landed in the lead by about a half a length to Imarajan. Mighty Berkshire is staying on under pressure in third, but it's Mento who's out in front here from Imarajan as they race well inside the final half furlong. Mento from Imarajan is trying to close again, but Mento will win it for Shane O'Callaghan. From Imarajan, running off for third, Facile Ocean, Mighty Berkshire 4.

his chances of winning this elimination are pretty low at number seven. He'll have to, his idea is to not open very fast, but he'll have to improvise behind the car. This is very new for him and also for his horse. He's pretty certain the horse will adapt well to racing here, and but he's very hopeful for a place in the final. Everything around racing two races the same day is also new for Mathieu, he said, as a trainer and a driver. So that's a little bit of a question mark. Jørgen Westholm, when we talked earlier, was happy with Dream Mine. And what else? Paul Ploquin, he seems very chill. He's been out on the track a couple of times. He really loves Don Fanucci set, like everyone does here in Sweden. Daniel was pretty optimistic about him when we talked about him earlier. And Paul has had such a great week. 16 of his 23 races

0: The last couple of years, we have talked so much this year. Are we some sort of like missing out? He's still 2 from 2 this year?
1: Yes, I think we are sort of overlooking him. Last year, I had him as winner beforehand for the Elite Lop. And this year, he hasn't been mentioned much at all by us, at least so far, and not by any other experts either. I think, for instance, here in the elimination, he's got a good chance at finishing top three. And right now, you're getting almost 3 times the money on that bet. So he's if he makes it to the final, he could definitely win the whole thing, I think.
2: And sometimes flying under the radar is actually a bonus, you know, that, you know, that again, it was all the talk last year, it was everything Daniel Veerson, and now there's hardly a mention, as you say. Funnily enough, again, you jumped the gun there. I had put an asterisk on it going, why are we not talking about Borup's victory? Of course, the draw brings down all sorts of expectation of winning this. Yeah. I mean, he's not going to. We're talking at the moment of winning the heat. I don't think that's going to be possible, but I do believe that he is going to. He could very well be there. But I mean, only 4 go through, so we're going to have to eliminate 50% of this field.
1: He could get pulled forward very nicely by Edouard de Teilhard, and we all seen what Borup's victory can do down the final stretch.
2: Yeah.
1: So.
2: Yep.
0: I'm just starting to think even more like. Like Don Fanucci is probably the likely leader, but what if Adrian Colgini
2: throws a spanner in the works?
0: Goes in with Luke de Spook, and what if Dream Mine comes away well? I mean, I know it's the first time over the English Mile, but what if Dream Mine opens faster than we've seen him do?
2: No.
0: And Diva Ek, what's Cocciadoro going to do?
1: Yeah, I don't think Dream Mine, even if he opens faster than what we've seen, I don't think he can pass Don Fanucci in the start. I think that's asking a lot. Mm. But the smart thing for Adrian to do would be to just let Don Fanucci take the lead and try to tag along as long as possible in the pocket. Then he's got a pretty good chance
2: of getting through. Yeah. I'd say in this one, with the speedsters in front, I think the pocket could be a humongous position to be in, to get dragged across the line and without too much exertion. He barely missed out last year, that horse in picture. He's given us the eye, though. Don't give us the eye, Sharon. But he only barely missed out not making the final. He is the Norwegian Derby winner and other nice big races as well, but he looks a bit on the yikes side. There's Don. The Don.
0: 6th time running for him.
2: I know. But look at him. He looks magnificent. And look at his eyes. I mean, they're gleaming, but he's all there. And there he is. Edau powerhouse.
1: Nice looking out horse, huh?
2: He's an extraordinarily good looking horse, isn't he?
1: Yeah.
0: Such a beautiful animal.
2: Yeah. Yeah, I mean, that, by anybody's standards, that is an eye catcher.
0: I just think it must be so huge for everybody around Dream Mine to be with him since the first minute, since he came to life.
2: Yeah.
0: And to be
2: 5 so
0: years
2: spectacular.
0: On, 5 years on, he's one of the contenders here.
2: Yeah. And again, he's only 5. I mean, the big year for the Warmbloods, the Trotters, is their 4-year-old season. And he's now at Elite Lop. And his first, you know, as a 5-year-old. So again, with a dodgy-ish draw, but you know, there's going to be hopefully more years if it's not this year for him. If it's just a year too soon, maybe, or something.
1: Yeah, it's asking a lot from a 5-year-old to win the Elite Lop. I mean, we're talking Mac Lobel, the moneymaker, and those kind of horses to do that.
2: But who's to say he won't end up being one of them?
1: Maybe.
2: Yeah, I know. You're a cynic. You were cynical about a 4-year-old winning Harper's. Look what happened
1: that's
2: there.
1: That's true.
2: He looks amazing as well, that Boris victory.
0: Boris victory,
2: and he's another astonishingly good-looking horse. No, Sharon has straightened up now, lads, and stopped giving us the eye.
0: As you can see for yourself, we are less than 5 minutes to pose.

0: ahead of the first, less than 4 minutes post. Another first elimination race, and it's time for race number six. Second leg on the V85. Here's number five, Idao de Tiar. And you look better?
1: No. I mean, I've seen him in slow motion. I've seen him in France. I've seen him here. He just looks absolutely stunning. So does Don Finucci Zet.
2: It's going to be exciting. That's
1: there's
2: for sure.
1: Don Finucci now, just being allowed to stretch out a small bit.
0: Paul-Philippe Rocand being... Of course, you should be optimistic regarding the chances on Don Finucci Zet.
1: Yeah. He's skinny enough, odds of 272 currently. What will that fella do?
2: You never know.
0: You never know with him.
1: And that's the whole thing. What you do know about Alessandro Gocciadoro is that you don't know. And dream mine. What a dream of an animal. What a dream ride they've had so far. Will it continue here today?
0: As we continue to look at a bit of practice here for race number six, we can go down to Christine. She's had a talk with Patrik Fernlund and Åsa Elmroth, our Swedish reporters.
3: As you know, we've split up our horses in the elite lap between all the reporters here at Solvalla. What's your best information, Åsa?
4: I think it's Allegiant in the heat number two, because she's like we haven't seen what she's how good she is. This is totally new for her. I mean, the audience, the sound, everything, it's totally new. But he was very satisfied with the warm-up. She was very happy, he said, and he said it with a smile, but she was very... a lot of energy, so he wasn't really sure if it's good or bad. We'll see. But, I mean, she's new to us, so I think you could say, even though a lot of people believe she can win the race, she's like an outsider.
3: Don Finucci, will he go to the final?
4: I hope so. I love him.
3: What about you?
5: I take Joe Cash in the second heat. New driver today. Don Evason said that's a good deck to down drive today. He thinks it's a good new thing for the horse.
3: Thanks.
0: And ladies and gentlemen, we are 1 minute to post when it's time for race number six, the first elimination race towards Elite Loppet. 16 horses will be down to 8, and just before 6 o'clock we will
1: have a champion
0: crowned TT champion of this year's Elite Loppet, the English Mile, and we have 1 minute to post. Thank you.

0: Well, I don't know about down there, but up here, we're getting the old nerves going. Last lineup is Luke the Spook, Adrian Colgini on the very inside berth. Widest out, Borup's Victory. All are where they should be. First heat, 2026 Elite Lop. They're away, and a beauty by number five, and that's Idao de Tiar. And then down the inside, Don Finucci Zet, and Luke the Spook has gone through and grabs that pocket position. Could be very valuable on the outside is number two, Diva Ek. And then they're followed further back on the inside is Chiron. On the outside of that is number six, Dream Mine, followed by seven, Keep Going. Last on the inside, then Borup's Victory. But it's the favorite. It is Don Finucci Zet in his favorite playground here at Sulvalla in the first heat of Elite Lopet. He shows the way and he opened in 07 and 8 that first 500 and is Don Finucci Zet. First over now is Diva Ek. Down in the pocket is number 5, Idao de Tiar, and that means that number 1, Luke the Spook, has been shoved further back into 3 back on the out, on the inside and followed in turn by Chiron, and that is the Norwegian horse number 3. 3 back on the outside now moving it up a spot is number 8, Borup's Victory. The back marker remains Keep Going. Don't worry about that, he will keep going as they start to make the way down the back straight. Now they're nearly halfway down, and it is number 4, Don Finucci Zet, with the lead. Second 500 in 13 and 9, 1,000 metres in 11 flat. First over number 2, Diva Ek. In the pocket is number 5, that is Idao de Tiar, and then 2 back on the outside, 6 is Dream Mine, in a dream position at the moment. Further back then on the inside, number 1, Luke the Spook. They've got 8 for company, Borup's Victory. Nobody's made any sudden moves yet. They're still in position in 2 lines of traffic as they come off this bottom bend. Now let's see what the tactics are. It is Don Finucci Zet down in the pocket. It's Idao de Tiar. On the outside is 2 is Diva Ek. Coming home strong on the wide outside is Dream Mine. Also coming is Borup's Victory. They're all battling for the minor runners here. It's going to be on the outside. Looks like it was number 6, Dream Mine. 1 down the inside, Don Finucci Zet.
1: Number 4, Don Finucci Zet, 6-time running, and he gets himself a spot in the final. I just want to see

0: Don is there. Dream money.
1: In time, they're probably going to look to sneak his way out. He is putting his front legs between Divayek and Don Fanucci.
0: And Don Fanucci.
1: But perhaps Alessandro Gocciadoro is coming out slightly with Divayek. But Dream Mine,
0: six,
1: what a
0: four,
1: finish
0: two,
1: by Dream Mine.
0: 6-4-2-5. 6-4-2-5 on my to the naked eye. Or 4-6-2-5.
2: Waiting on damsel in distress is due into 8.

Shuzet, Zerah, and damsel in distress, did lose ground, leaving stalls. Eight fillies over 6 furlongs, the EBF maiden already spaced out. It's Bevan and Big Negotiator, 2 lengths in front of Madam Secretary, followed by Citrus Springs. At the back of them is Stellar Path, a break to Exchange Student, and then Sister Nancy and Damsel in Distress at the back of the field. At the end of the opening quarter, it's Bevan, the fractional leader, out of the back straight from Big Negotiator, closed upon by both Madam Secretary and Citrus Springs, 2 lengths to a pushed along Stellar Path, followed to halfway by Sister Nancy. Exchange Student is showing signs of inexperience, and then Damsel in Distress. Matching strides are Bevan, and one from the rail is Big Negotiator. Break of a length and a half to Madam Secretary, edging third from Citrus Springs, followed for home by Sister Nancy and Stellar Path, and then Damsel in Distress and Exchange Student. In they come for the final 2 furlongs, and it's Bevan yet to shake off Big Negotiator, opening up from Madam Secretary, followed to the elbow by Citrus Springs, and Big Negotiator goes to the front from Bevan. These two have kicked away from Madam Secretary. Citrus Springs is next inside the final furlong. Big Negotiator with rallying against the rail. Bevan, these two locked together. They're running up to the last 50 yards. Bevan on the inside has pulled this one out of the fire. From in second, Big Negotiator. Third was Madam Secretary.

afternoon. Dare to be different is at 7-2. 11-2 about Blue Celestial. At 13-2 is Space Moon. 12-1 Space Woman. At 14-1 is High Chieftain. And Sweet Mabel is at 40-1. So runners are at the start. The seven of them betting on the big screen at the moment, and they will be loading shortly for this second race, a couple of minutes away from the construction day, 14th of October, handicap, over a mile.

So about to begin loading, Blue Celestial under Lewis Edmonds. Set to go into stall number one. Should be on the inside, but she's having a little think about it at the moment, but is nearly there. And she is in Blue Celestial. Second on her most recent start. There's Legacy Rock, the favourite, Jack Callan, who was on last time. Keeps the ride today. Has already won the Best Turned Out award, Legacy Rock. And he has gone in to stall number three. Space Woman in next, drawn on the outside. And then Dare to be Different, Rob Hornby. So four in, three more to come. Space Moon and Sweet Mabel, final reminder. That's the colours of Sweet Mabel there, the mainly beige silks going in. So the last one is going to be High Chieftain. Thank you, Jess. And they're set. And they're off. Race two, the construction day, 14th of October handicap. Just a little bit slow to get out Sweet Mabel and chased along at the back early as Space Moon in the brown, just about leading to Dare to be Different. On the outside is Space Woman, Nicola Curry, ahead then of High Chieftain. And not too far away in the purple, Blue Celestial. Legacy Rock is towards the rear at this early stage under Jack Callan, the hat-trick-seeking favourite. And Sweet Mabel is in touch, but still at the back as they run into the turn at the end of the back straight. Space Moon and Space Woman, the front pair. Space Woman just striding on to Space Moon, Dare to be Different.

And now, Legacy Rock in the clear on the outside, moving closer. Space Woman Jill very much there, Dare to be Different now coming under pressure. Shaken up is Legacy Rock on the outside, but has come through to just about lead. Legacy Rock with Dare to be Different, and then Space Moon, the front three, as they run towards the last 100 yards. Legacy Rock narrowly, but Dare to be Different is keeping on very gamely, and Dare to be Different getting to a narrow lead over Legacy Rock, and Dare to be Different, she's won for the first time, denying Legacy Rock Space Moon and Blue Celestial.

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0: Runners going into the stalls now for the Group 3 Pre-Groschen World Pool by PMU. It is over the straight 5 furlongs, 1,000 metres. Just a small field, 5 of them. Sajia, the hot favourite, Ashim Murphy on board. Mujeed goes in. Two to go, Sajia and Pontos. Pontos who lifted this prize 2 years ago. This is the favourite, Sajia, number one. Ashim Murphy's mount, Andre Farb loads, and then the former winner of the race, Pontos, will complete the lineup. Christophe Soumy on the saddle, that's it, they're all in, and they're off for the Prix de Groschen. The journey is 1,000 metres. Pontos began well with Les La Passe, rather keen in the blue and white jacket. Leaders are being followed by Mujeed, Afjan and Sajia. But it is Pontos and Les La Passe. Those two are the two hurtling along with a lead of just over a length over Mujeed in the yellow silks. Then a break of 2.5 lengths to the last pair. They are Sajia and Afjan. So former winner of the race, Pontos from Les La Passe, Mujeed with Sajia poised now behind the leaders, and Afjan is the back marker. Pontos has kicked for home. Mujeed is challenging, then Les La Passe. Sajia now going through the gears, followed by Afjan. It's Pontos and Mujeed to the far side. The grey Mujeed in the centre. Pontos, Sajia down the outer. Sajia comes through to claim the glory. Sajia, she Murphy goes on to win. Close second, Pontos, maybe second from Mujeed, Afjan, Les La Passe. So Sajia, the winner. Sajia wins. Ashim Murphy, Andre Farb comes through to take it. Pontos in second place on the bob. Third, Mujeed. Fourth, Afjan. And last, Les La Passe. So that's first number one, Sajia.
1: I'm not quite sure what he had there.
2: I think he did pull the plugs to Redison, but he had the Norwegian bridle still up, so he had that extra gear, and he was just looking for racing room. It felt for a second that Clément de Valstein really starting to be panicking slightly, just to, you know, to see, to find his way through to the final, because he was probably hoping that there would be an opening when he chose to go down behind Don Fanucci. Felt like he was just hoping for Don Fanucci to stretch out and go away, so Clément could come out with it out, but he never got the room to get himself out. So he made room to put his front legs in between Diva Ek and Don Fanucci. That's the feeling from the head angle.
1: Yeah, I think that was part of it too. It definitely did seem like it was just a little short of racing room there, you know, behind Don Fanucci. But either way, he got himself into the final. And look, we all know it from the French post 7, post 8. Probably not their biggest concern in the world. In fact, he's just happy this time to be in the final, right? So looking forward to this second elimination. And yeah, we'll catch some posts here after this race and hopefully catch up with you all at the post draw. And we'll see how the final will shape up.
2: Super. Thank you very much, Edison. Thank you very, very much. And we'll get back to you later on. We can come down straight to Christine.
3: Yeah, Arnaud Chavat, who trains Jabel Pure along with his father, Alain Chavat. How do you feel right now? Comment vous sentez?
4: Bien, bien, bien. On est pressé que ça commence.
3: They feel really good. They can't wait for the race to start now. How do you feel about your chances to make the final? Comment vous sentez vos chances d'aller en finale?
4: Pas mal. Mon cheval est en forme. 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
3: Parfait. Vas-y, Phil, va prendre sa place. He feels good about the chances of Jabal Pure to make the final in the second elimination. The race is going to be very different from the first elimination. Arnaud thinks because Inexcess Bleu at some point is going to have to make a move. So there's probably going to be more things happening here. And he feels that his horse is in perfect condition and ready for the task.
2: Christine, did you have have you been able to talk to Clément de Valestein about the Edao?
3: Yeah, he said that it was like his horse didn't even race at all. It was like a piece of work. He had everything left. He was a little bit worried at one point when a lot of horses were finishing well out wide there, but he's happy with his horse. Now he's in the final. That was the most important thing. Susanne Ume, who takes care of the horse, was happy with the horse too, of course, but she said now we're not going to get a good number. In the final, of course, so that's important. I also talked to Romain Derieux when he was walking in with Go On Boy. He said that, well, everything's good so far. He feels good. His horse has the experience. He's confident, pretty confident about making the final, and he knows that his horse doesn't have to win his elimination to win the final like he did last year.
2: Thank you very much.
3: Inexcess Bleu, he's taken everything very good so far today, and Alexandre Abrivard said that that's the absolutely most important thing. He didn't get wired up or anything. He's a very calm horse, but he can have some bad reactions sometimes if he gets spooked or something like that, but he's been very chill and they're very happy with that.
2: Thank you very much, Christine, for the information there. Here's number four, Fine Manners, who's seen being so successful during this year, but of course a big task ahead of him against these horses.
5: It's a huge step up in class. I mean, this guy is still in the silver division. He's not even in the top division of the V85, but he's an amazing racehorse. Two races ago when he just left the others behind in 9-7 there, that was an elite top performance. Mm. So I'm not saying he doesn't belong here, but you know, it's a huge step up in competition for him.
2: There's number five, Go On Boy, together with Romain Derieux. And we are about 5 minutes post as well. There's number six, A Fair Day. That we'll hope he can bounce back, Annette.
6: Yeah, as I say, they'll need a new roof on the stadium if he was to win. I think the form this year again is a little bit, as Mike has already pointed out, a little bit on the downside in comparison, but he deserves to line up, deserves to take his chances, and but I think he's been living on the edge.
2: Inexcess Bleu.
5: So we'll probably pull the right line pretty early and go on an early attack as soon as the tempo slows down a bit. But I wouldn't put it past Örjan Kihlström to protect the first over position if that's where he is, and try to make life miserable for Inexcess Bleu, leave him out there three wide for the rest of the trip. That could make it very difficult for Inexcess Bleu, but we've seen how strong he is, so he can still make it to the final, I would guess. But there is a big risk that he gets a difficult trip here.
6: Jobs Post, the second horse from Jürgen Westholm and the second representing stall, Courant. Luc de Spook didn't make it through, but maybe this boy will. And I think just a horse who's gone from strength to strength to strength to strength, and the three wins in Vincennes during the winter will be, I mean, that'll stand him to good stead. Of course, the draw is absolutely zero. But with plenty of pace on, the Bjørn Goop might find a funny little way to get through to the final.
5: Chances are pretty big we'll see Jobs Post here again next year in the big race once again.
6: Yeah. Well, we might be seeing the other one as well. Dream at Mine. Yeah. There's your favourite, Geocache.
5: Yeah, very fast behind the gate. We heard from Dexter Dunn there. The aim is to go to the lead and just play it by ear from there.
6: Yeah. That's last year's winner of the whole thing. Go On Boy. They don't care about winning this. In fact, they don't expect to in any way win this. But it's all about getting to the final.
2: Number three, Jabalpur, Gabriel Gellermini. Of course, another very interesting contender. Unfortunately, we don't know

0: too much about Jabalpur, but where is he going to end up in the early stage of the race?
1: I don't know what kind of gate speed he's got at all. I just noticed that he's drawing a lot of attention on the bets. The money's pouring in on Jabalpur.
0: Mm.
1: Maybe it's the Italians betting big.
0: Christine, when it comes to the gate speed on Jabalpur number 3, what can you tell us?
2: Arnaud, who trains Jabalpur, is confident that if he wants his horse to take the lead, he could take the lead. That's not what the plan is today. He has enormous gate speed, and they know that Geocache is fast. I think Allegiant is going to open very quickly too. But

0: has some experience in the Elite Lap, and they want to power for the final, because that's the question mark for him. He hasn't done two races in the same day before. They are confident that he'll manage that too. He's pretty chill horse most of the time, but yeah, they could take the lead if they wanted to, they're sure. But I think they're sparing that for the final.
1: Thank you very much, Christine. And with that said, we are about 1 minute post when it comes to race number 7, third leg on the V85. Here's number 2, Allegiant, one of the two Don Rudén horses. Don Fanucci Set is already in, got his place in the final of Elite Loppet. And we are going to give you the last minute ahead of the second elimination race. Race number 7 up next at Solvalla.

Thank you.

0: This is it, folks. Car accelerates away, heat number two, and it's number four, Fine Manners, gets a fine start there with number one, Geocache down the inside, and quick to follow through then is number two, Allegiant. Will she stay out, will she stay in? Let's find out in a moment. Currently lying third, back and forth is number three, which is Jabalpur, and they've got number seven on the outside then, which is In Excess Blue. Well, Blur, that did fly up there and is already making ground, as the back marker at this stage is number eight, Jobs Post, and they come on up the straight. We'll get that opening 500 shortly, and it's number one is Geocache with the lead, and the opening 500 was at 08 and 7. Up goes number seven on the outside, which is In Excess Blur, and then followed by number four, Fine Manners, down on the inside in the pocket is Allegiant, and they're followed in turn by six, which is A Fair Day. They've got three on the outside, Jabalpur, and they're followed then by number five, Go On Boy, and after that comes number eight, Jobs Post. So they're slowing it down a wee bit here as they head on down the back straight for the second time, and it is number one, Geocache with the lead, in company and matching strides with In Excess Blur, 9 and 1 for that second 500,000 in 09 and 2. Two back on the outside is number four, Fine Manners, and down the inside, number two, Allegiant, and after that then again you've got number six, which is A Fair Day, moving it out now wide, that's number five, Go On Boy, and coming after him then is Jobs Post, showing interest now and beginning to wind up their challenge, and they're bunching up big time here as they come off this bottom bend, in with everybody, just about in with a chance if they could only get out, but it is still is Geocache on the outside, number five, Go On Boy, and then you got in between horses there, back in is number seven, and that is In Excess Blur, and Jobs Post arrives to be second and gets through to the final. Daniel, wow. With Jürgen Westholm, happy man.
1: Number five, Go On Boy, Romain Darrieux. They weren't going to win the elimination race.
0: They
1: but
0: said.
1: They couldn't do anything else. He had to win it.
0: Wow.
1: The horse was
2: no
1: just
2: choice.
1: Too good.
2: No choice in the matter.
0: Look at that.
1: The horse was just too good. I'm really impressed as well with Jobs Post. I mean, he...
0: catapulted
1: for a moment it looked like after
3: is over towards the inside, Tokyo Princess is off the bit, Fog and Finland got a whole lot closer, next and running

Has take it as Red Meg's Legacy, then why not Jackie and some traffic flying south, and True Horizon, they're at the 200 now. An Enticement has put in a big move over towards the inside as all is green. Then comes Blue Lagoon, and Take It as Red was next, but the two-year-old Enticement has the lead. Blue Lagoon tries to battle back and is doing so, and Blue Lagoon snared her. Blue Lagoon over Enticement, then came All Is Green, and next best was Take It as Red. Vicky Marnott continues to touch gold today. Everything she touches turns to gold. Blue Lagoon, Alder de Meyer for Andre Nell. Andre Nell's also having a golden afternoon for Sabine Plattner. Enticement had taken the lead, but Blue Lagoon fights back. And at the wire, it will be Blue Lagoon by a head, half a neck. Enticement ran second, 6 from 13. Third is tight. I thought All Is Green, and it will be All Is Green. Overtake It as Red.

Aurora Nova, Rebel Emperor. Unauthorized and Altamara. Alfred Tennyson making his way up. Three to load. Felix and Mario will be the next one. I bid you adieu and Enish Fallon. White flag. Off in race three. A sluggish start by Alfred Tennyson. Race three is the Krumhouse Stud 6 furlong sprint, and prominent is Mint Man. Just takes it up from Mercurial and Mickey the Steel, followed by Ribble Emperor. Apache Outlaw settles down in fifth, followed by Abidjou Adieu and Unauthorized. Inish Fallon and Alfred Tennyson improving up into rear division, having lost a bit of ground leaving stalls. And Dragon of Malden, Felix Amari, Aurora Nova and Altamara well strung out onto the halfway stage. And it is Mintman and Luke McAteer building up an advantage of 4 lengths over Mickey the Steel, Rory Mulligan on the inside. In a disputing second with Mercurial and Shamie Heffernan, they're followed by Ribble Emperor, Apache Outlaw and Alfred Tennyson. Unauthorized and I Bid You Adieu being followed by Inish Fallon as they turn into the straight. Inish Fallon followed by Aurora Nova and Dragon of Malta, Felix Amari and Altamara. Racing inside the final 2 furlongs, and it is Mint Man continuing in the lead, but not so far in front from Mickey the Steel, trying for an inside run, followed by Mercurial, Ribble Emperor, Unauthorized. Out on the outside, I Bid You Adieu, followed by Apache Outlaw. And on the inside is Alfred Tennyson. It's a bunch up, and Unauthorized has come through the field to take them all up to the line. It's Unauthorized. It's going to be close second and third. Mercurial making the steal. I Bid You Adieu. Fourth.

and just upsetting Turton a little bit. And he's really making everyone's life difficult down at the start to Livermore at the moment. Hopefully he can be captured shortly. This is due to be his debut run. Now this start can be a tricky one because it's right next to the stable yard. You'll see the horse boxes in the background on the big screen. So it can be a bit distracting. But he's still managing to evade capture. Livermore has been caught.

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And he's in. Well done, everybody.

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Sonny Jim. It's hopefully going to be the second one.

Turton goes into seven, so that's three in, four more to come. Dark Whisper, Lucky Camino, Leonardo Blue, and Symphony's Song still to go.

Leonardo Blue with the blindfold on. And in goes Leonardo Blue. And Lucky Camino is still to go forward. And so too is Symphony's Song. And she is under Rob Hornby, walking into four and goes in very nicely. So they are set to race. And they're off in the When You Wish Upon a Star restricted maiden stakes over the extended mile. Lucky Camino broke well. But early on in the piece, moving forward, is Leonardo Blue to join Lucky Camino at the front. Turton in the red is on the outside. Symphony's Song is in fourth. The light blue spots on a dark blue jacket. The grey Dark Whisper is next in the field, ahead of Livmore and Sunny Jim. The best turned out winner is at the back as they continue their journey towards the end of the back straight. Lucky Camino and James Doyle ahead of Turton. And Lewis Edmonds in second place. Leonardo Blue, Kieran Fallon, the yellow sleeves around the inside, is in a fairly close third with Symphony's Song in fourth place on the turn. Then Dark Whisper. Dark Whisper is in front of Livmore and then Sunny Jim. So on the turn, around into the home straight. And it is Lucky Camino, second place here, first time up when not everything went according to plan for him. Can he go one better today? Is ahead of Turton. Following Lucky Camino is Leonardo Blue, Symphony's Song to the outside, and then Dark Whisper ahead of the debutante Livmore, and Sunny Jim is the back marker. As the field now run inside the three, Lucky Camino is in front. Now Leonardo Blue trying to challenge. Symphony's Song is outrunning her odds at the moment on the outside. Dark Whisper the Grey is trying to stay on and get involved, but plenty of work to do with a furlong and a half left to go here. Lucky Camino and Leonardo Blue on the inside then. Dark Whisper ahead of Symphony's Song. Lucky Camino with the advantage here. Two in second position, Leonardo Blue. Leonardo Blue with a length and a half to find. Lucky Camino in front. Leonardo Blue, though, is gaining. Leonardo Blue, the near side. And Leonardo Blue will go to the judge with Lucky Camino ahead of Dark Whisper. And then Symphony's Song.

5-4 still the favourite. In fact, no longer. Not for Passing becomes 11-8. Market leader here with runners circling quite a way off the tape at this point in time. 13-8 Getaway Jewel. Point between them in the betting. Will that gap get any closer? Getaway Jewel now goes 6-4. It may well get closer. 5-1 Chateau du Lys.

Change of favouritism. Getaway Jewellers become the market leader. 11 to 8 has gone past, not for passing, who is out to 7 to 5.

Runner's beginning something of an approach. Got to work around this first fence in the straight. Couple of these a little edgy, not for passing in particular, has been on toes, went directly to the start. Flags up. Coming in rather strongly here. Trying to anchor them, settle them. No, that won't be a first timer, not for passing. Has not proved very easy for Liam Harrison to get a hold of here. So we've got a bit of a pause. Runners will have to take a turn. Didn't look likely that, did it at all, on the approach. Not for passing, who went directly to the start out of the chute here from the paddock, and was edgy doing just that. So not entirely surprised that he's revved up and was forcing the tape a bit, which is now being put back into place. Won't have as much of a run-up this time around. That will probably work better, you would have thought. Starter just glancing down. Flags back up. They're off and racing. Away we go. The book your function at fakenhamracecourse.co.uk. Handicap chase. Not a shock. Not for passing. In front over the first. Stretching at it as well, but jumped it clear and passed most wanted as they take the left-hander. That was the first of 12 fences they take in this contest. They've moved off and away by about five or six lengths from Getaway Jewel. And Chateau de Lee is at the rear in the red and black colours. So the tempo's rather swift as they come downhill to the second. Not for passing. Not the best of leaps. Been awkward on the approach and a bit bold at the back of the field, Chateau de Lee. So a couple of early small mistakes, nothing significant, but a couple of moments with not for passing. One of the chasing debutants in the field has the advantage as they go onwards to the first of two plain fences down the back straight run. On the left, most wanted, two shades of green with the white sleeves, is staying with this pace setter. And at the moment, there'd be 12 lengths, maybe nearly 15 lengths in advance of Getaway Jewel. We saw good late market support. And the back marker, Chateau de Lee for Charlie Max. Back straight jumping completed, and they'll now work onto the open ditch for the first time. The ditch which is jumped as fence 5 and 11 in their near 2 mile, 1 furlong journey. Not for passing. Most wanted. Not for passing. Ploughed straight through it. Great sit from Liam Harrison. Not for passing has made quite the mark in that open ditch, though. Wonder what the work will be for the second circuit. We'll keep an eye on that as they come around the turn. That has left most wanted with a 4 length advantage on the back of that shocking mistake from not for passing. Getaway Jewel, winner of this race 12 months ago, long way behind the leader at this point in time, but might not be a bad thing given the gallop in the hands of Sean Bowen. Also won the best turnout award, Getaway Jewel, and Chateau de Lee continues to be the back marker. Leader most wanted wasn't particularly clever. Gap between first and second was narrowed briefly, though, because most wanted extends again as they go out on their second full circuit. Downhill to number 8 of the 12.

0: wanted. For the Bridgewater stable on this chasing debut, continues to zoom along from Not For Passing, looking for a second career success. Not For Passing, trying to regain the momentum. Done a good job actually in steadying the ship. Further 5-6 lengths to Getaway Jewel, who's a four-time winner over fences already. And backmarker Chateau Delis looking for a first career win here from out of the weights for the Gretton stable. Down the back straight. Over in front, Most Wanted continues to be aggressively ridden into each obstacle from Not For Passing. Getaway Jewel is now getting a little bit of a hurry up in third place, but looks to close in on Not For Passing. And the back marker, Chateau Delis, is a further five behind and a bit steep there. So it's Most Wanted with Getaway Jewel as merging as the danger going into second place, but it continues to be a good gap of six or seven lengths as they now spin out of the back straight run. The Book Your Function at Fakenham Racecourse, top.co.uk handicap chase. We're coming to the business end and back at the ditch for the final time. Most Wanted, big leap, nice leap, up and over away from Getaway Jewel. The gap is about seven, eight lengths, and Getaway Jewel's got to find more, and there's not a great deal of time. They're inside the final quarter of a mile. Most Wanted is still rolling, climbing into the straight then. Still going back in third place is Chateau Delis. Not For Passing has dropped out to fourth position as they level. It is Most Wanted with a 5-6 lengths advantage. Here's the final obstacle. Most Wanted up and over. Getaway Jewel has got the late speed, trying to close down Most Wanted. But Most Wanted still four to the good to the line. Most Wanted will prevail. Chasing debut is successful for Most Wanted. Aggressive off the front end to beat Getaway Jewel. Chateau Delis will finish in third. Not For Passing was pulled up.
1: Quite a few of them have already loaded. Looking at Hawk Mountain, one of the Aidan O'Brien runners, Christophe Soumy on the saddle. Gostam, the German challenger, Billy Lochnan takes the ride aboard Gostam. This is Gostam in the green and pink. That's Gostam going in. So we're getting through the loading. Hankelo's drawn on the inside in one. And Constitution River drawn in stall 15. Of the 16 runners. Quite a few of those inside horses now berthed. This is Gusto, number five. Gusto in the light blue with a yellow cap. A boy named Susie, Maxime Guillon in the saddle, a boy named Susie. Gusto's getting really warm. A boy named Susie going in. So we're well through the loading now as we look at Gusto. So a few of these are getting warm. Alam is still to load. Also Montreal, very similar colours to Seagal. The only difference is that Montreal's got a pink cap and Seagal a white cap. This is Constitution River. Now he is one of those getting warm, but he's not alone in this. Brilliant winner of the D Stakes at Chester, Constitution River. So Constitution River, Montreal, Alam are still to load. Constitution River.

0: That's a lamb in. Just Montreal to go. Montreal goes in. That's it all in for the Qatar Prix du Jockey Club. They're ready to go, and they're off. And one of the first ones away was Gosdam with Komarebi right there. Hankalo's up along the inside. Oxygen Constitution River is widest of all on the extreme right. Hawk Mountain is racing prominently, and Montreal is stepping forward. So it is Montreal and Hankalo, followed by Oxygen, with Pearl Majesty just in behind the leaders. Gosdam is next from Hawk Mountain. Up along the rail is Dolmelan. Spot the noseband for Dolmelan. Further back to Gust. Constitution River there to the wide outside. Towards the back is Darizan, and Seagal is one of the back markers along with Alam. And it is Montreal who makes the running. Leads by about a length, and the Aidan O'Brien horses are well to the fore. Hawk Mountain disputes second place with Hankalo Yellow Jacket to the inside. Constitution River is out wide. Then Pearl Majesty, followed by Dolmelan and Oxygen. They are ahead of Gosdam in mid-division with Gusto, then Canadian, who's currently three wide. Further back then to Darizan on the inside. Composite is rather keen. Komarebi is off the pace. Blue Jacket then comes A Boy Named Susie, followed then by Seagal, and Alam is plumb last as Montreal takes them along. Leads by about three lengths to Hawk Mountain in second place with around about 700 metres to go. Constitution River is a length further back in third. Hankalo four. Then Pearl Majesty, followed by Dolmelan on the inside. They're about to turn in at the top of the straight. Montreal is going for home from Hawk Mountain in second. Constitution River is giving chase. Then Pearl Majesty, followed by Hankalo. Dolmelan to the outside. Oxygen trying to make a race of it. 300 metres out. And it is Montreal, Hawk Mountain, and Constitution River. Aidan O'Brien trifecta. 200 metres from home. Constitution River now noses to the front, to the outside. Montreal is on the rail. Hawk Mountain boxing on gamely between horses. Constitution River is just in front. Constitution River wins the Prix de Jockey Club. Hawk Mountain and Montreal, close call for places, and it was close in behind for fourth. Brits are 1-2-3 for the Ballydoyle Maestro. Constitution River, the winner of the Qatar Prix de Jockey Club. So Constitution River has won it. Constitution River has gone on to win the Qatar Prix de Jockey Club, and Constitution River wins by around about half, maybe three parts of the length. Brilliant performance from Ballydoyle. Hawk Mountain, Montreal in a titanic battle for second place, and it was very close in behind for fourth with a whole host of them who got going.
1: Furlongs for the Enter the ITV 7 for Free Novices Stakes. And Away Well with the White Face leave the bag in. Also prominent in the yellow is Sir Sirius. Between horses, Pikachu in the purple has got a good sit. Alfred Wallace just behind the pace to the inside. The dark blue sleeves and cap with the dark cheek pieces. Racing deep on the track is Rosberg in the black and yellow. Tucked in behind the pace, Fuel the Jet in the pale blue colours. Then High Hazard to the inside in the orange and red. Back through the field, Arc Vince towards the rear of the field. Dave's Matey's well back in the pack as well. And Whispering Moon is just about last as they leave the back stretch behind them. There's 10 lengths first to last as Sirius leads them back towards the home straight. Passing halfway, Sirius in front by a half to Pikachu racing second. A length and a half to Alfred Wallace racing third. They're followed towards the near side by Rosberg in the black and yellow. Then High Hazard to the far side trying to stay with the leading group. Behind those leave the bag in company with Arc Vince, still well back is Whispering Moon and likewise Dave's Matey. Down towards the final two furlongs they come. Up front, Alfred Wallace has just about gone on towards the near side, opens up by a length to Pikachu giving chase in second. Rosberg towards the near side is next, then Sirius and then Fuel the Jet. They're inside the final furlong now, and it's Alfred Wallace towards the near side. Pikachu over on the far side trying to come back for more. Alfred Wallace by a half length. Alfred Wallace goes on to win the opener to Pikachu. Tight behind, Whispering Moon ran on well to the outside of Rosberg, so Sirius to the inner and out wide, Fuel the Jets.

0: performance. And I think that once again, she's going to have an outstanding chance here. I think she's got some nice value to be had. And I was very pleased the way she moved to post. If you're in the camp of her, I wouldn't put you off.
1: What's she paying on the tote? 12 Rand 10 a win and 2 Rand 90 a place. I'd watch her closely, number 7, Heritage Ridge. I do want to speak about number 6, Love Shack. Vicky, I'll come to you because she's dropped even further in the ratings. I mean, she's run third, beaten two lengths by a horse like Sardinia Bay, Dame of Tricks, Moody Blue, her last run to True Horizon. I think the key with Love Shack is she just needs all the cover early. And she needs to be presented at the right time. She's got a short run in, doesn't she?
2: Yeah, she does have a short run in. Interesting, she was as high as an 81, now runs her for 69. I think you're right. Tactics play a huge part in how she likes to run. You need to sort of ride her cold and then have her in touch and show daylight at the end of the race. But not far off her last two starts. I think that's fair enough. She's won on good, she's won on wet going. Tongue tie fitted for the first time, so that's a new thing for her. We'll see whether it will work out or not, but I suppose at this stage, yeah, I think if you want to include it for the quartets.
1: There's been some shrewd punters, I won't mention names, but I like number 1, Galactus.
2: He was fancied last time. If I'm not mistaken, last time he was, there was a little bit of money from at one stage. Did he jump slow last time?
1: Well, I just read the comments, avoided the faller. We know that there was a horse that fell in the race.
2: On the railing. Yeah,
1: that's
2: that
1: right.
2: Was,
1: Varun Jodi.
2: Yes, correct. Winter Pearl, I think it was.
1: From Ricky Mangard's stable.
2: And there was a tight bunch on that day.
1: Yeah, and he looked well today. Galactus 950, a win, 320 a place. All right, they're loading. We need to get out of it. Vicky, what are we doing in the last? How are we going to make some money?
2: Oh, it's a bit of a wild card. Swingers 4 and 11.
1: So 4 and 11 for Vicky Grant.
0: Heritage Ridge each way.
1: I'm going to take my chances. I'm going to go starting points, hoping that the gap's open. Up to you, Ali. Thanks for your hard work today.
3: Thanks, Brandon. Thanks, Grant. Thanks, Vicky. Same to you. No racing tomorrow. Racing here on Tuesday, back to Hollywood Bets Kenilworth. Wednesday on the Poly at Hollywood Bets Greyville. Thursday on the inside track at Turfantine. Racing on Fridays at Fairview. Saturday next week, the Hollywood Bets Gold Challenge. Really looking forward to that. The Wait for Age Mile down in KZN. And then this time next week will be the Jubilee at Turfantine. One of the last rolls of the dice for the Hollywood Bets Durban July hopefuls. They're just about ready for the final time today. Gates are back and they sprinting away. Gravity was a little bit sluggish into stride, got bumped, got knocked off its feet and races towards the back. Mad Scramble for the early lead. Country Time hard up on the outside. Got a good break, African Memoir. Oktoberfest is right there. Marseille Speedy, then Major Apollo towards the far side. Barney McGrew not too far away. Then over towards the inside is Galactus. Next best is Love Shack. Then comes Starting Point. Country Time was next best. They followed by Heritage Ridge at a few lengths away then to Commanding as they head through the halfway stage. 500 meters left to run. Country Time hard up on the outside is taking a gamble. African Memoir over towards the inside is Major Apollo, Marseille. Then comes Oktoberfest, Pink Sleeves and Blue Cap. Galactus got a bit closer out after those Heritage Ridge, trying to find a way through. They got 150 left to run. African Memoir is the leader. Second place is Major Apollo. Then comes Barney McGrew, absolutely lashing home, but African Memoir kept him at bay. African Memoir has beaten into second. Barney McGrew, then came Heritage Ridge and Galactus. What a day for Andre Nell and Platinum Racing. Muzieni got two of the four, and African Memoir puts a lid on it all. Son of Canford Cliffs claims victory in the ninth and last race.

So a minute and a half from post time. Ruby's Prophet, she is 130 still. Sugar Hill Babe, but 4-1 with Emerald Harmony, best turned out winner and time to take off. 13-2 Chicory. Watine is 9-1 and Novelette is at 12-1. So loading about to start.

Chicory just engaging reverse gear, having been led forward. So the blindfold now, well, it did go on briefly, but didn't react all that well to that.

So Chicory has gone in. She took some persuading, but where she needs to be now in stall number six, Novelette, also blindfolded. And Novelette goes in second to Safi Osborne. Ruby's Prophet, one of the more experienced fillies in the

0: this race. Not as experienced as Sugar Hill Babe, though. She strolls straight in, having her 45th race today. She's won six, finished second in another 12 as Ruby's Prophet goes in. And there are just two to go now, Watine and Time to Take Off. So Time to Take Off and James Doyle slotting forward, just Watine and Marco Ghiani. So Watine completes the line. They are set to go. Five furlongs, and they're off in the Wild West Beer Festival, 4th of July. Fillies handicap breaking smartly Sugar Hill Babe over on the far side on the right. Ruby's Prophet in the maroon in company with Time to Take Off. And also over there is Emerald Harmony as Sugar Hill Babe leads Watine towards the left near side. Chicory follows those, and then Novelette as the field tear through their first couple of furlongs here. Near side Sugar Hill Babe, far side is Ruby's Prophet under Jack Doughty, Sugar Hill Babe and Lewis Edmonds. These are followed by Time to Take Off, chased along. Watine on her first run back, still waiting. Extreme right, Emerald Harmony trying to deliver a run. Chicory is under pressure, and Novelette is trying to make ground from the back, but with quite a bit to do. A furlong and a half left to go. Sugar Hill Babe, the near side. Over on the far side is Ruby's Prophet. Ahead then of the running on Chicory as they run inside the last 100 yards. It's Sugar Hill Babe. She's showing them the way home here. Sugar Hill Babe, a seventh career win for Lisa Williamson. Chicory second, Emerald Harmony next, and then Ruby's Prophet.
1: Three-year-old by Ruler of the World certainly brings a fairly experienced profile, which could be a big help here. Has six placings from 12 starts. That's a 50% placing strike rate, including a good second over 1,500 metres at Bursa. Two starts ago, was also placed third here over 1,200 metres prior to that. Has been busy in May. Today will be a fifth run this month for Golden Ass, but has been racing well. Ghost of Night, number two, also holds a promising record. This runner has four placings from five starts and could play quite a big role, Ghost of Night. Has only ever raced on the all-weather before here and was last seen finishing third over 2,000 metres. On turf debut, could show further improvement. Another one who looks progressive is number seven. This is Hey Bet Leah, who was fourth on debut, then struggled here on the 1st of May on seasonal return, but did take a nice step forward 3 weeks ago when placing second over 1,900 metres. Last amount is back down in trip. And looking down the list, Chilean Bride, placed on the turf two starts ago, could also be interesting. The favourite, Volitivo, who was second here over 1,400 metres on the all-weather a month ago. A fascinating concluding race. It's now post time for this three-year-old maiden over 1,600 metres, 1 mile. Field of 15 here. Favourite going from stall 8, Volitivo, in red and black chevron colours. That's one final push is needed for Alo Master. Almost in. So race 10 here today and what's been a really good card from Istanbul, a really competitive program. We had that group 3 feature race a little bit earlier, and we've got this third division of this maiden coming up here. Some big fields here today, especially for this three-year-old maiden. Clearly connections aiming for this race. Almost in, I think, Anna Master, practically in, as the others wait patiently. But an open race, a few of these have placed before, quite a few of them very inexperienced. We do have one debutant as well. Set, ready, and go. Off they go for the final race. Oh, unseating, that's the favourite. Number 10, Voltedly Vivo, has unseated the rider. So a really dramatic start here. Volitiva Horse 10 has unseated the rider and he's gone bolting off, and this is not helping the leader. They're absolutely flashing along here down the back straight. Blue Star leading by 3 lengths. The peloton headed up by Mary Jane second and towards the inside, Golnas. Wider out then to Gumas Kamar, the white and blue, and racing in fifth is Ghost of Night. In sixth place towards the outside as they take the bend is just about Alan Master, racing just ahead of Red Kit in the red and white hoops, making up the first seven. 2 lengths away then to Wellerman in a black jacket. Towards that one's outside is Chilean Bride in the noseband. 3 wide for the grey horse Ghost of Night, who's a long way back, with also a Wild Berry. Red colours for Tailby, who's about second last, with also towards the back of the group, Wild Berry, as the runners turn for home. The loose horse is out clear, but the leaders are going to have to try and avoid this one. And forced to go very wide was Blue Star. Travelling well in second place now is Mary Jane, who now hits the front. So it's Mary Jane from Golnas. These are 1 and 2. Red Kit showing a nice turn of foot on the rail. Coming through rivals in the spotted jacket is Hey Betlier, who's coming through smartly as they approach the final 300 metres. The loose horse now has eventually cleared out of their way. It is Red Kit out in front, being pressed in second place by Hey Betlier, and back in third, Mary Jane. It is Red Kit who needs the line. We'll get it in time. Red Kit wins for last. 8-7 as Red Kit wins. Hey Betlier travelled well in second place. Quite tight for third, not beaten too far was Golnas, and the staying on Mary Jane. And likewise on the far side, Dancing King not beaten.
2: To a Finnish trainer, Harri Rantanen, a skilled guy, and first race for him in Milano. The horse won in 14.7, raced really well. And they sound very optimistic about their chances here. And this one is completely over.

0: good odds. So that's very interesting betting-wise. Italo Jet.
1: Number one.
0: Yes.
1: That is Regan Bocco. I've had a little feel for that one. It was an exciting two-year-old. And we'll have come on now. They've got a race under their belt for the season. Number three, Mr. Navajo. Old Alessandro might have the bit between his teeth now, so he might be getting fierce serious. Having won the last one. One, two, three, four.

0: So betting wise, who do you go for here in this race, Michael?
1: Number one, Italo Jet, American bike on. They were thinking about pulling all the shoes. They're keeping the hind shoes on now, according to the information. But I think the horse is going to get a very nice trip on the inside here, and definitely in the top three, and a small bet on the win as well here for me.
2: I'm going to go for My God Loves Costa, show bet.
0: Nice one. With that said, we are now 1 minute to pose when it comes to the Breeders' Course 3-year-old colts and geldings, the first final of 2026.
2: He's going to go off favorite in the hands of Björn Goop, trained and driven by Björn Goop there. Gros Bois, number five. 10 of them behind the car. 2-1-4 all the distance. Off goes the car, we're up and running, and a flyer by Gros Bois goes away there and grabs the lead directly down the very inside. Is number one, Italo Jet, and they've got two on the outside, Revanche Bocco, and then further out you've got number six there, and that's Rocky Vrietout, and Galloper there's number two, which is Revanche Bocco, goes off stride. Number six has gone handy, and that is Rocky Vrietout, and that is now in the first over. Pocket one, that's Italo Jet, and they're contending by the looks of things to stay where they are. Then you got the yellow jacket of Mr. Navajo. That's Alessandro Gocciadoro, number three there. Out wide four, and that's In the Wind. Gar's got the wind beneath their wheels, and they've gone up on the death seat position of the opening 500 in 11 and 8. At this stage, backed off to last is number eight, My Guard Loves Costa, and they are currently looking on from behind, and no better man than Orion Shield.

0: We'll be not getting revenge on anybody that has gone off and been disqualified. Ooh, attack coming up in 13-1. And now Mr. Navajo goes up in the hands of Alessandro Gocciadoro. And still last is My Guard Loves Costa. Don't know if they're struggling or what, but they're currently lying out the back door last. As they head out now, this is it. They're coming to the 800-meter marker. They're in the final circuit. And it's still number 5, Gros Bois, with number 3, Mr. Navajo, on the outside. In the pocket is still Italo Jet. And that looks like it might be kept in at the moment by 4-7 gallops, and that's Colonel Tom Parker's gone. Third 500 in 09-4, that's 1500 metres in 11-9, and it's still the favourite. It's Gros Bois outside. Have they shrugged off a Mr. Navajo, or are they just winding up their challenge for another go? Number one has managed to get off the inside, no, still down the inside, and that is Italo Jet. Outside now is number 4, that's In the Wind Gar, in clean air, and number 3 cracks and gallops as Mr. Navajo is gone. And it's still the favourite, and that is number 5, Gros Bois, who set sail for home. Down the pocket now, it's Italo Jet. Can they find a jet fuel to come through? Number 4, In the Wind Gar, in clean air, but it's not going to catch. So Gros Bois, absolutely brilliant, and pulverising their 5-4-1 preliminary results.
1: Number 5, Gros Bois, together with Björn Goop, first time without shoes. Pulverizing the field, Michael.
2: Yeah, he said in the interview earlier with Christine that it was his best chance.
3: Aaron was in tight that time, low to it. Blackwater Lily touching down in second place. I wouldn't say she's been particularly slick jumping-wise. Ambiente Friendly is a further 6 lengths behind in third and is probably getting a bit nearer now. Just a bit of a move coming from Johnny Burke to close down the gap, and Broaden Faster at the tail of the field is squeezed along for a few strides. Maybe a little outpaced here as Hello Sweetie comes onwards to the third last. Number 7, the jumping is falling apart a bit here for Hello Sweetie, and now all of a sudden Ambiente Friendly has gone into second place, and then Broaden Faster will take third as Blackwater Lily stopped rather quickly, dropping to be last of the quartet. Hello Sweetie, can they get to her? She's still in front and got a healthy break as they turn to the second last. Ambiente Friendly is now within 5-6 lengths. Hello Sweetie at 2 out, better that time. Not so good from Ambiente Friendly, and Broaden Faster also a bit of a blunder back in third. Hello Sweetie climbing uphill towards the final quarter mile before spinning into the straight. Hello Sweetie, Ambiente Friendly now asked for much more to try and close that gap down. She's still going, Hello Sweetie. Ambiente Friendly has got 3 lengths to find, rallying a bit now for the pressure. They're driving down towards the 9th and final flight. Hello Sweetie, Ambiente Friendly is to within 2.5. Hello Sweetie, big leap, really aggressive. Ambiente Friendly trying to reel back in. Hello Sweetie, but will not. Hello Sweetie, all the way. She's done it again at Fakenham. Hello Sweetie, rocketing off the front. Couldn't catch her. Ambiente Friendly in second, and Broaden Faster finished in third. And Blackwater Lily does get round in fourth.

Not for a long time, and Fleetfoot soldier.

0: linger for longer. Exceeding next. The Blue Panther and La La Lucrative. Most of them loaded now. James Henry, last one, white flag. And there off, 7 furlongs to go, the James Collins Memorial Handicap. Crackles on the outside of the Blue Panther, gone up to them is Meth Gal, with a good position, La La Lucrative, followed by Zabriskie Point, and Ukio and James Henry, linger for long and Fleetfoot Soldier, and Lima and Secret Magician. Further down the field, the stable companions run Forest Run, and not for a long time, and then Rough Diamond, and at the rear is Exceeding. Inside the final 5 furlongs, and just taking it up is Meth Gal from La La Lucrative, break of a little more than a length to Ukio, edging third from Zabriskie Point, and the Blue Panther and James Henry and Fleetfoot Soldier, Secret Magician and Linger for Longer, 2 lengths to Lima, and then Crackles, who's been knocked back very quickly towards the rear, and then Not for a Long Time, followed by Rough Diamond, and then Run Forest Run, and 3 lengths to Exceeding. Well spaced out, less than 3 furlongs to go, the James Collins Memorial 7 furlong handicap. Matching strides of Meth Gal and La La Lucrative, a break of a length to Zabriskie Point, who's pushed along to try and close the new Keogh and James Henry in the Blue Panther, and Linger for Longer and Fleetfoot Soldier and Secret Magician running off the bend, Linger for Longer. A furlong and a half left to go, and gone to the front is La La Lucrative. La La Lucrative opens up. A useful looking advantage from Zabriskie Point, to Keogh fading as Meth Gal, followed by James Henry. Linger for Longer on the outside is Lima, but out clear is La La Lucrative and Robbie Colgan. They're home for all money in the James Collins Memorial 7 furlong handicap. Second Ukio, James Henry third, Linger for Longer than fourth.
1: So a stall handler as well. Stefan Pasquier out of the saddle. This is Royal Chapel. Yeah, Royal Chapel. I think you're standing behind Royal Chapel.

0: just holding up the show at the moment. Royal Chapel, winner of two races, was third at Longchamp in a listed race last month, but she's really resenting this. She's not liking this, is she? She's kicking out, unseated Stéphane Pasquier twice. He's going to persevere. So Stéphane back aboard Royal Chapel. Backing away. So at the moment, just two runners in, Naomi Sand, Green Sense. Well, they've won the battle. Well done to the stalls team. Hope the stall handler's okay after that kick. Watching Mubasima going in, Andrew Balding's representative with Sheen Murphy. Sheen looking for a double on the card. Pierre Sheik still to go in. Pierre Sheik, formerly trained in the UK, Pierre Sheik, Christian DeMuro goes in the Godolphin blue. Vaticana, Miuccia is out of line, as is Demar. This is Miuccia. Miuccia's in, waiting now on Demar to load. Three-year-old fillies going a mile, the Prix de Sandringham Group 2 race, all in, and they're off. A bit of a slow start from Pierre Sheik, just been rousted along in the Godolphin blue. Good start on the inside from Green Sense, and Royal Chapel, who was misbehaving in their prelims, is coming through to take on Mubasima. So it is Royal Chapel, Mubasima, Green Sense runs the running rail, and the leading few are being tracked by Naomis in the red, white and blue. Vaticana is next up against the running rail, with Miuccia following, and the last two are Pierre Sheik and Demar. It is the Andrew Balding trained Mubasima, Sheen Murphy in front by around about two lengths to a Royal Chapel. Up along the inside, Green Jacket, a Green Sense just shading third from Naomis, and then comes Miuccia with on the rail Pierre Sheik, Vaticana and Demar, the last two. They leave the back and the leader is Mubasima. Mubasima on the turn leads by two lengths from Royal Chapel, a length and a half away to Green Sense in third, Naomis four. Miuccia next on the outside, being followed then by Pierre Sheik and Vaticana, and Demar is last of all into the last 500 down the straight. And it is Mubasima who still has the lead over Royal Chapel with the Green Sense, Green Jacket on the inside. Naomis is just in behind the leaders. Miuccia next, and Demar is now beginning to make steady progress down the outside, but has work to do inside the last 300 metres. Royal Chapel takes over. Mubasima tries to rally. Naomis, Vaticana coming with a run down the outside. It is Naomis who hits the front now from Vaticana. Naomis by about a length to the strong finishing of Vaticana. Naomis hits the line in front of Vaticana, close for third between Royal Chapel, Pierre Sheik and then Mubasima. So
1: at Edgecote a couple of weeks ago, but for a late unseat, back on the flat today and in last place, as it is still in the post and 2+2, Safi Osborne and Dara Keenan, these are the leaders, followed still by Diamond Bay, and then Tazaman on the outer, Alec Wojcanski, followed by Bulldog Spirit. And then Tupero, victorious at Redcar when last seen. And Little Peter is the back marker as they run towards the end of the back straight in this dine-in Sherwood's Restaurant handicap. In the post, the inside of 2+2. Diamond Bay races in third. A shake of the reins for Tazaman in fourth place.

0: to the home straight now in the post and 2+2. Diamond Bay and Tazaman, Tupero still waiting at the moment over on the far side, Bulldog Spirit, and Little Peter is the back marker and is chased along. 2+2 and in the post, still trading punches here to Tazaman. Tupero the outside getting in the picture. Over on the right is Bulldog Spirit trying to stay on. The extreme left, Little Peter looking to pick up as they run inside the two here. In the post, trying to turn away all comers. Tupero on the left. In between them is Tazaman. 2+2 has just dropped to fourth position as it's Tupero that's been delivered to head Tazaman. Then in the post in third, Tupero and David Nolan in front here on the run inside the final 50. Tupero very gamely lands a follow-up win, a bunch finish. Second home was at Tazaman with in the post with those 2+2, but they finish very well grouped.
1: Three starts, but one of those win making their turf debut. Heavy favorites, however, are the stable mates, Hawk and Leopardess, number one and number two. Hawk won their last start. It was an 1,100 meter Adana race on the turf, very similar to what this race will be, just another 100 meters, nothing much in the way of difference besides that. And then the other horse, Leopardess, a two-year-old filly, will be making their turf debut. They won the first race here at Itzmir, 1,000 meters, and then they were second at 1,100 at Itzmir in their last start, both of which were on dirt. So they will be making their turf debut today. Hawk, so far, one of the few horses with turf experience. Baba Ebo, number four, also has turf experience, but they finished sixth in their lone run here, one of the long shots. And the number five, Vuzulu Call, is a debutante and goes off at odds of 81-1 here. Looks like punters have no faith in this horse going well on debut, but a debut is a mystery to look forward to. Hawk circles around, preparing to go into the starting stalls here. Their odds have gone up just a little bit, but they're still at the very heavy value of $1.45. So it'll be Hawk and Leopardess dominating the pool here. Issa Ikeyuvis, in his quest to make an early hat trick here, will have to try and defeat them with the slight outsider Gosha. One win, three starts, turf debut. Hawk goes in to complete the lineup. They're all in line and ready for the start. Favorite. Five horses. Flags up. It's down. We're off and racing. Well, four of them are. We have a refuser. One horse decided to refuse to leave the starting stalls, and I believe that is Vuzulu Call. The debutante has decided that they are not going to start their racing career just yet. It is Hawk who takes flight and goes to the early lead by two.

it is Hawk, who has kicked clear and has now expanded the lead to a remarkable 6 on the outside, trying to cut into the margin here, but Hawk remains strong 300 meters from home. Gosha in second. In third, Leopard S goes past Baba Ebo, 200 meters to go. It is still Hawk in front. Leopard S chases for second with Gosha. Gosha makes a late fly here and may just be able to run them down. Hawk needs the finish line. Gosha dives on the outside, and Gosha has won. Issa Ike Uvis has won the first three races here at Adana. It's early triple for Issa Ike Uvis, a remarkable piece of jockeyship by Issa Ike Uvis to continue this win streak. 3 in a row in the card here. If you bet Issa, you're perfect today. Issa Ike Uvis denies the heavy favorite Hawk, who did all the early running here to win. Hawk fell back just in time for Gosha to pound.

0: check this out.
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2: Little Bros. 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
3: Dashed away Little Bros, and Little Bros has won it with 150 to go. Grabbed by Little Bros. Little Bros takes the lead from Arkansas kid Don Corleone. Little Bros, it's Hayes again. Little Bros, three quarters of a length.
2: Like father, like son. Little Bros. Standing at Little Avondale in 2026 for $15,000 plus GST.
4: Looks like a mean multi going down. Stacking one, two, three. He's in control by adding cover. So if one leg slips, he's still in the game. Only on Betcha. Let's go.
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0: Hello, everyone. Welcome to Thoroughbred Weekly on this Sunday morning. We'll get to Rose Hill, where Ronnie and Corey and I were yesterday. But we start with Eagle Farm yesterday, Queensland Derby Day, and also the Kingsford Smith. The records continue to tumble, although it's only an equaling of a record. Yesterday, James McDonald rode his 16th Group 1 for the season, and he equaled the record set, wait for it, back in 1979-80, set by Miracle Malcolm Johnston. So, Corey, he's still relevant, the great Miracle. he's still relevant.
1: He's still there. But what an effort. Like we say week in, week out, but what an effort. And, you know, I think if he... Well, he's equaled the record. If he breaks it, I don't think it'll be broken for a long, long time.
2: Yeah.
1: Myself.
3: Well, he misses next week, so I suppose he's got... two meetings, Stradbroke Day.
0: Stradbroke JJ and Tats Tiara.
1: Okay. How many seconds has he had? We'll get that stat for you later. Okay. But that'd be interesting to see how many seconds he's had as well.
0: We'll find that.
1: Yep.
0: Up to Brisbane. Bernadette Cooper joins us this morning. How was Derby Day?
4: Yeah, good morning, guys. Derby Day was fantastic. There was a good crowd, a great vibe. Naturally, the big guns were in town to take out the Group 1s being... Waller, J-Mac, obviously Joey Pride and Adam Hieronymus. But it was a big day for Philip Stokes. It was an interesting day track-wise. You would have noticed they spread right across the track. Poured rain right up until about, Thursday. So track went up race morning, a soft six. Now, before the first, maybe about 10 o'clock in the morning, 10 past 10, they went to a soft five. Kieran McAvoy rode the second winner, told me it was still a soft seven. So there was a little bit of confusion re the track. But at the end of the day, everybody appeared to be pretty happy with how it played.
0: Well, let's go to the Derby. Let's go straight to Providence's win to give Chris Waller his fourth Derby victory. James McDonald his third. And this McDonald-Waller show just rolls on.
4: Yeah, it does. Obviously, the good tempo was set by Kilman. There was about 18 lengths covering the field. You'll hear from James shortly, but pretty much it was just very easy. Copybook, flow of the race was beautiful. Monopolistic, followed him everywhere they went. It was obviously a big day for Newgate, China Horse Club, etc. They probably took home about 800,000 here. That might keep them going for a little while, do you think?
0: Yes. It keeps them ticking over.
3: A couple of bids at the next sale, and that's about it. It's amazing with these two horses how, you know, they've slowly built up and probably just been identified as stayers, you know, in the last 6 months. And, like, he'd only won, what did he won? I think he'd only won one race, Providence, from 14 starts prior to yesterday. But this has been obviously a race that a typical... of the Waller stable, how they can just present one on a grand final day. And in fact, two of them.
1: Mm. And have them cherry ripe.
3: Let's face it, they're not the big names of the Australian turf.
0: No.
3: And they just peak on the right day. And look, only time will tell how strong that Derby is. Inspired Legend, he's more or less comes out of midweek Sydney form and he's peaked on the right day there as well. And I thought Solid Gold seemed to have a chance. Probably just, well, if anything, I'd have to say a touch disappointing.
0: Well, he hasn't done it with big names in the past. He's won it three times previously, and he's won it with Cucaracha, Kovalika, and Hawkspur.
1: Yeah.
3: Okay, well, there you go.
1: Kovalika's a big name.
0: Yep. Well, there you go.
3: Yeah, so it's all about picking your mark.
0: Yeah.
1: Yeah.
0: Yeah. Any of the others you want to talk about, Byrne?
4: Well, I did speak with Roger James post-race. He was really happy with the ride and just figured that she wasn't good enough on the day. So sort of like...

0: Bonnie said maybe she just didn't stay the distance. She's run a, you know, an okay fifth, but certainly wasn't charging through the line. I guess he does have the option. I didn't ask him this at the time. Would she come back to the 2200 7 days later and run in the Oaks? I guess he'll weigh that up and, you know, see how she pulls up. But it would be a possibility.
1: Why not?
2: Four derbies, 21 Group 1s for the season. He's breaking records left, right and centre, and 201 career wins for Chris Waller.
3: Yeah, the 201 is easier than the first one, that's for sure. So, yeah, great ride from James. Good team of owners that constantly support racing. And, yeah, they've quinella'd the race with two nice stars with bright futures. We just see Queensland each and every winter as a springboard for a lot of our better horses. And these horses are still on the up. So very exciting for Connections.
4: This colt is obviously more effective ridden a little quieter.
3: Yeah, very much so. And that suits our style of training as well. We're not hustle-bustle types of trainers. We just let the horses build through their preparation and in turn, that's how we have to ride them race day. If we try and ride them up on the speed, it's hard because they're not used to it. So, yeah, races like this and grand finals seem to suit.
5: Yeah, it's just taken us full preps to work that out, but we've got there in the end. He's he ran it out pretty strong. To be fair, I couldn't have dreamed up a better run. It just worked out so, so well. I had such a resting run the first half and was able just to build into it when I wanted to. And he was strong. So, look, he's probably not a true stayer, but at 10 furlongs, he's pretty sharp and he's just come a long way in a short time. He's a lovely horse to do anything with and great attitude.
4: Better than them on the day and a nice tempo too. They all looked like they were rolling beautifully.
5: Yeah, it was a nice flowing race and... yeah, there was no real, well, on my behalf, there was no real hiccup at all because he ducked in late, but it was because he was tired, but he's done a good job.
2: So that was the Sky Racing Queensland Derby. Now to the Kingsford Smith, Bernie, and it was a horse that is, there's much to be admired about Hedley Grange, and he finally got his big one.
0: Yeah, he did. That's right. His first Group 1 here. I think what was interesting about this race is just look how bunched they are right through the line. I mean, there's pretty much four lengths covers the majority of the field. Everybody's punching there and still trying to do their best. So, you know, he gets that nice split late. Adam was really happy that he was smothered up. And obviously with these horses all racing off the fence, it wasn't too hard to get runs yesterday. And it was just really... pleasant, fair racing, I thought. We had news pre-race that, you know, your Jimmy Starr, another Will, were going to go forward. They said outside Transatlantic. I thought Transatlantic was still excellent given he comes back to the handicap of the Stradbroker, his next start. And not to mention Fangirl. Look at her bursting through there in the pink late. Now, I did ask trainer Chris Waller, was he going to proceed to the Stradbroke with Fangirl? He said, James has told me to, but I'm still deciding. So we'll wait to see. I think she's got 56, 56 and a half. But, yes, obviously at weight for age, the way these horses are rated and the way they perform, they're all very comparable. There wasn't much. I think you could run that race 10 times and maybe have 10 winners.
2: It'd be very hard to talk Chris into changing a plan with a horse like Fangirl because he would have eyes on Tats Tiara and that would be it, wouldn't it? That
6: yes.
2: Might be her out.
7: That would be finished.
6: She was
7: her,
6: so
7: sure.
6: Good yesterday. Well, she was only second up. It's probably not her ideal track. Would have been one of the... I know we keep rapping McDonald, but it would have been one of the ride.
7: Yeah.
6: The way he just weaved straight through the middle there with just momentum. I mean, she was fantastic, but a very bunched finish. He's an amazing story, this winner. He just keeps jumping the bar, and Joe's done a great job with him. But Jimmy Starr, was he ridden too close? No cover outside the lead. You can go. You can make cases for the first 7-8 across the line there, as far as Stradbroke credentials are concerned.
7: And old Rothfire really was still there.
6: What's that?
7: Old Rothfire was still there.
6: Yeah, he was still
7: well.
6: Battling away there, two legs, not even two lengths off them. So I'll leave that to we'll sort that one out. I don't think there's any definitive answers. What was the run of the race there, leading, moving forward to the Stradbroke?
2: Do you have a clear thought on the Stradbroke after watching that?
0: No, I would have to agree with Ronnie. I mean, there were some perhaps failures, but that was

0: probably more due to the weight for age scale there. You know, horses like Yellow Brick, who looked ordinary yesterday, ran second, and last year straight broke under the handicap conditions. So it can be slightly misleading, I find, that race. And given that they were so bunched, there's definitely no definitive answer. I think there's no doubt Jimmy Starr, you know, is going to be better in a race like the Stradbroke. They'll be faster tempo than even what we saw yesterday, I believe. So, yeah, he could have been maybe a little close, but that was their plan.
1: Well, Adam Hieronymus chalked up his seventh Group 1 victory of his career, and it was back to the future for Joe Pride. It all started in Queensland. He won his first Group 1 with Red Oog in the Doomben 10,000 years ago, and that was Joe's 23rd Group 1 victory. He also won this race, of course, Kingsford Smith, with Think About It, before he went on to win a Stradbroke and then a Tab Everest. Here's Joe.
2: Good performance from both horses here today. They'll both go to the Stradbroke, and just nice to win a Group 1 up here in Queensland. And he's been a horse who's had no luck all autumn. He's battled some pretty ordinary barriers, and it hasn't quite panned out for him, but it certainly did today.
3: Yeah, obviously, I mean, I feel like he's still on the way up. He's a rising six-year-old, sort of hitting his absolute peak at the moment.
2: Yeah, look, and it's the right time of year to have a horse like that up. So we'll get him home to Warwick Farm, which is traditionally what I do with all my horses, take them back to Warwick Farm for a couple of weeks, back up here for the Stradbroke. But let's not get too worried about that. Just going to savour what happened today. So,
4: no, thank you very much. He's a beautiful horse. Yeah, I actually really love him. He's such a kind horse, and he has his few little tricks, but we seem to get on really well, and the way I was able to ride him today was perfect. He enjoys being ridden like that, and unfortunately with Joe and the rides that I have for him a lot of the time, they're normally dead set the car park, and I was very happy.
3: That's what he just said.
4: I was very happy that we finally got a good gate for once in sort of the last 2 years, and that was the big difference today.
3: Yeah, obviously, everybody racing off the fence here today, it sort of creates a more of an ease in riding, you know, more runs perhaps become available.
4: It does, but he needs to be bottled up like I was. And when I was able to sort of dart back to the inside and sort of push Nash to take the run, I was worried that the horses out wide had probably put too much of a margin on him. But within three strides, I've looked across and I'm in front and we're at the winning post, and it couldn't have went to script any better.
3: And he win a Stradbroke.
4: Can't see why not.
5: Ethan Brown, Jimmy Starr.
6: Ran well. He was out sprinted at the top of the straight. He kept coming. Put him all the way bar one. Out and trip's going to suit him.
5: James McDonald, Fangirl.
7: Yeah, she's gone terrific. She's a beautiful mare.
5: Jamie Mellum, another Will.
8: Yeah, very nice to see him back to almost near his best. He ran well. He just probably peaked and looking for further.
5: Ryan Maloney, Transatlantic.
9: I thought he ran really well. He found an uncontested lead, but just another Will just put it to us a little bit earlier than I would have liked. But I think coming down 4 kilos in the Stradbroke, 1400, ticks a lot of boxes.
5: Nash Rewilla, Private Eye.
10: Look, I felt he was there to win, and just was a touch disappointing over the last 100.
5: Brad Rewilla, Rothfire.
11: Oh, huge run. Just from the 600 to the 400, he come out of the bile smoking, and if I had been able to creep then, I think he would have been hard to beat today. When he got in the clear, more or less, I loved how he found the line, but bring on the Stradbroke, he's well primed now after today's run.
5: Luke Nolan, Desert Lightning.
12: Yeah, he was strip fitted for the Australia in 2 weeks, so I'm really happy with him.
5: Jordan Child, Splashback.
13: She's gone really well. It just had to go back to the inside and a bit of inferior ground.
5: Josh Parr, Von Hawk.
14: Oh, I thought his run was great. He's come from the tail of the field and finished off well.
5: Ben Malham, Linebacker.
15: He needed to be able to use the draw as an advantage, and he stepped hardy, and I felt that was a bit costly to his chances.
5: Mark Zara, Napoleonic.
16: Yeah, he didn't run out the trip today.
5: Kieran McAvoy, Skybird.
17: She ran well. Just held up from the 400 to the 200. That didn't help.
5: Lockie Nindorf, Seeples.
18: Can't be too critical on his run today. Barrier 16 was always going to be a tough ask, and they never really spread out in the first two furlongs of the race, which enabled sort of our horses out wide to be caught on a limb, and his main focus is in 2 weeks' time. So I just tried to hold him together the best I could and keep a little bit in the tank.
5: Tom Sherry, King of Rousseau.
19: Barrier didn't help us, and he probably done it upside down today.
5: Tommy Berry, Yellow Brick.
14: Just too keen today.
1: Okay, the Stradbroke in 2 weeks' time. So is the JJ Atkins. When we come back, we'll have a look at the two-year-old picture from both Brisbane and Sydney.

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4: Diamond, I want a girl who knows what's best. I want a girl with shoes that cut and...
5: Okay, let's start with the three-year-olds and the Fred Best, which gets you a ticket into the Stradbroke Burnie. It was a big day for Philip Stakes and Niendorf.
6: Huge day for both these. Lachlan's first day ever riding at Eagle Farm, so to have a double was really big. This horse was really brave, wasn't he? And he did sort of fly a little bit under the radar. Naturally, we had Skyhook press forward with Grafter Burner. So I think we know now Grafter Burner really doesn't run a strong 1400. Maybe Beedman could be in that box a little bit as well. But Skyhook does, did plenty of work, boxes on really nicely. But this guy, I mean, he's flushed out 600 from home. And still, you know, is a convincing winner. I think, you know, there was a lot of merit in this win. Obviously, we had, you know, the 60s who drew poorly and appeared to lose a little bit of ground maybe from the 600, but finished off the race really well. Within the Law was another one that was storming home. The Local Hope, Brave Monarch, appeared to sort of maybe peak at about the 50-metre mark. Looked like he was going to run third and ends up sort of fourth. And the other one to get home really well from the back was this Platinum Pantheon. But I just don't think you can take anything away from Regal Award here. When you flushed out 600 from home at Eagle Farm, it's a long way to cart everybody home, isn't it?
5: Just sit back, Bernie. Ronnie would like to tell you all about Regal Award.
7: Well, don't think it was a shock. He's a very, very talented horse. He's been the naughty boy here in Sydney, where he's just stood in the barriers. He's cost punters plenty. And he must enjoy the Queensland life because he comes out of the barriers yesterday and in retrospect should have never been the price that he was. So I reckon some of these three-year-olds are going to shape right up in the Stradbroke. I don't know which ones. He could be one of them. Skyhook could be another one. She was terrific within the Law, considering she took on a race like that.
8: Did she go so far back just because of the barrier?
7: No, that's...
8: Or did she get strapped? I know it's a bit of a style, but she just seemed to be a long way back there yesterday.
7: Yeah, someone was... I haven't studied the pattern of the day. Someone said it was hard to make ground. I'm not so sure. And 60s was good if that was the case. But I don't mind these three-year-olds. And no fluke in the win, I can guarantee you that. I don't know what weight he's got.
5: 49 and a half.
7: Wow. OK.
8: Who's going to ride that?
7: Someone will put their hand up. Yeah, we'll see.
5: Let's move on to the two-year-olds. Now, we'll start with the Size Produce win of Berzelius and then we'll go to Tronbolt in Sydney. Firstly, the Size Produce, Bernie. Vantorix shot for home, only to be run down by Berzelius.
6: Yeah, that's right. And this is sort of the only race where we had a bit of interference. You can see... Martis was trying to get a run, was blocked on a couple of occasions. It gets tight here. This Stormy Marco back to his inside, number 5 from the Chris Waller stable. You just see it get pulled up now. He was really going to be running into the race. But take nothing away, obviously, from Vantorix, who battled on well. But this is a really nice colt. Berzelius. We saw him win on debut at Doomben and things went poorly for him against a pretty good horse in the Ken Russell and St. Goddard. So they weren't surprised at all and, you know, they're very excited to get this horse out in trip to the JJ. But I think others to remember that struggled in that race were Martis, who finished third. He never got really a clear crack at them, and when he did, he lost all the momentum that he had. And this Stormy Marco from the Chris Wallace stable, he's like walking legs. He's just all these long legs. In fact, a lot of these babies were rather immature looking. But there's no doubt, Ronnie and Corey, I'm sure he was going to be in the finish, that horse.
7: Yeah, look, he is a really nice horse, the winner. He's by Extreme Choice, and boy, can't he find a horse. One thing I want to say about this race, mainly the stable. Michael Friedman has become a big stable over the last 2 years. He's got the backing, he's got the numbers of big owners, and this Queensland stable, it's been a masterstroke involving Lee there now. Lee's had a better class of horse to work with, and it's absolutely working brilliantly. Mm. And they're going to be, I don't know where they're going to be, Tony Gollan taking on that empire, but I'm telling you, the way that Lee's handling that business of, well, they're working together, obviously, it's all working out. Their strike rate is unbelievable.
9: Let's turn our attention to Sydney now, Ronnie, and Tron Bolt yesterday was in a battle for favouritism with Cormier, the runner-up, but Tron Bolt now becomes, as of yesterday, equal favourite in the JJ Atkins on the back of this win.
7: Yeah, so it's dangerous, and the fact that this was a very, very heavy track, running slow times, but there's just something about this win, Corey.
8: Where he come from, the ride I thought was terrific as well. I thought when she was back where she was, Ronnie, kids like that can be quite often get a little bit itchy, you know, and start putting horses into the races way too early. But she just didn't panic at all. She just let him gather momentum. And for a big horse, he covers the ground really well, especially on a heavy nine like that was there yesterday.
7: And look, I think the key is that he did it on a dry track at his first, when he won his first race on the Kensington track. So I think he's a big, strong horse. There's more to work with there. And I can understand how this market has reacted as far as the JJ Atkins. I think he is going to be the new kid on the block. It'll be interesting to see what Chris does with his riders. I know Stormy Marco had no luck, and as far as going into the JJ Atkins, what riders he uses.
9: Well, he was equal favourite after he won, and then after the size produce, Tim Ryan and the boys there have framed this market. Yeah. So he's 350 now, way ahead of Basilia. So he was an equal favourite before the size produce was even run. After the size, he firmed, and obviously, I don't know how much money they took as well, but Trombolt is now outright favourite. And Hermitage are going to have those colours represented with Trombolt and Stormy Marco in that race.
7: Yeah, so I wouldn't rule out Cormier if they went there as well. He may have not handled the track as well. But just the pattern, and I think you mentioned yesterday, the Autumn Sun had that same sort of lead-up going into it. Someone told me press tape, it was these big stables, they're pattern trainers, and we should look more into it. And Chris uses these. Everyone was saying, why didn't he take that horse to the sires and give him the run in Brisbane leading into the JJ? You know why? Because he's had so much success not doing it. He's eyes on the one prize, that's the mile. I'll leave that to one of my other horses for the 1400.
9: The Autumn Sun won a 1400 metre race 2 weeks before the JJ Atkins, so the equivalent of that race there yesterday, 1300 at Rose Hill. And

0: instructions. Look, if those horses draw bad, you've got to go back.
1: It works for him.
2: It works for his grand final.
0: Well, he doesn't want the gut-busting runs leading into. He doesn't want to take the chances of going forward and slotting in.
2: And he doesn't want to ride him upside down in the first place.
0: That's right, because then it's hard to get a horse, if you do go forward, to switch and back off again.
1: Well, we grew up in the years where the Tommy Smith style, which is now the Waterhouse Bot style, punch him up there, and then you've got the Bart Cummings style. Oh, no, we're going to teach this horse to settle.
0: Yeah.
1: You know, there's two ways of thinking.
2: Here's Charlie Duckworth and Sienna Greamer after the winner, Tronbolt.
3: Yeah, fantastic. He was just too good there. He managed to get through the ground well, just kept building all the way to the line, and his best work was through the line. So, onwards and upwards, and obviously the JJ looms.
2: Well, he's equal favourite now.
3: Yeah, and justified, I think.
2: Yeah. What about a mile? He looks like he'll eat it right up.
3: Yeah, I think it won't be an issue at all. We were just talking with Darren, just saying it's amazing for a breeze-up horse who often get the reputation for being a bit fired up, and obviously because they're having to use that as their sort of sales pitch through the yearling market. He's beautiful and relaxed, and he just hasn't put a foot wrong from the moment he arrived in the stable in his first preparation right the way through to today. So. He's a smart colt and another nice one for the Hermitage.
0: Gee, it's an easy watch. Were you always confident in the run?
4: I was. The main thing is just to get him to relax early. It's a great privilege to ride in these colours. And when I asked him at the top of the straight just to build, I felt him really switch on. I thought, oh, we've got him.
0: Even on that going, he looked like he's got a beautiful action.
4: He does. He's very smooth. He carries his head out and down, so I just made sure he had plenty of rein. But obviously stepping back in trip today, but he's lined up for a nice race and I can't thank the team enough.
5: Wasn't it? And I want to make note, boys, there was one horse that was ridden that way yesterday as well, and you haven't spoke about it. Desley Forster's Kick Up Rocky, very Chris Waller-ish from the wide draw, back to last, stormed home for fourth.
1: Oh, we're wary of Desi, don't worry.
2: We're very wary.
1: We'll be looking on the grand final day for Desi.
2: It didn't go unnoticed.
1: Well, we're going to keep it quiet, Bernie, but anyway.
2: It's not the Desley Forster show. Yeah. This is the Chris Waller show, please. The Premier's Cup. Now, let's have a look towards the Brisbane Cup with the Premier's Cup.
5: Yes, well, I think the eye catcher here was Bella Montana, wasn't it? I mean, Alcant's got an amazingly great ride from Timmy Clark, and this is just a classic example of when jockeys know horses. You know, he rode this, he drove this for the first two furlongs of the race to try and be close enough. By the time he gets to the 1,000, he's really trucking. He takes off 600 from home. I mean, it was just the Waterhouse Bot show. There's nothing really else to talk about in this race other than these two. But I think what you did see was a great display by the winner, aided by a brilliant ride. But the second horse is the horse I think you want to be on. She's an up-and-coming sort of rising five-year-old stayer from this stable, and showed great stamina chasing Alcant's there, didn't she?
0: Amazing. Yeah. Sorry, Ronnie. Yeah. The Bot and Waterhouse Yard, they didn't have a runner in Sydney yesterday other than at Kemba, and two runners in Brisbane.
1: Yep.
0: It's
2: very quiet.
0: Yes, it's
1: but still
0: amazing this time of year.
1: You see what the two runners did? I heard... Yeah. Adrian interviewed a couple of weeks ago. He said, no, LL cancer. She'll be spot on come Brisbane Cup time, and I think the stable mate will as well. So they're both going to present very, very well.
2: Let's hear what the Beaten Brigade had to say.
6: Rachel King, Bella Montagna.
7: Super run. She's got a beautiful run from a nice gate. It's that spot the leader a few lengths top of the straight, but she's good and strong late.
6: Mark Zara, Royal Supremacy.
8: Yeah, he's stuck on OK. He can be a keen going horse, so... An inside barrier is really detrimental to his chances, but he's stuck on right for third.
6: CJ Graham, so you are?
9: Yeah, he's stuck on really well. Needed to get cover a little bit sooner. He was a little bit keen in the early stages, but a super run from him.
6: Tommy Berry, Athabascan.
10: Yeah, a little bit plain for his standards. If he whacked away for third, I would have been happy heading into the Brisbane Cup, but maybe because we drew so well, we rode him a little bit more forward and that took away his finish.
6: Ben Mallam, Etna Rosso.
11: Probably didn't go quick enough for him, but he'd be better for the run.
6: Kieran McAvoy, New Look.
12: He ran well from the back. I think he's going to be suited by a bit further next run, and possibly a bit softer will help him as well.
6: Jason Collett, Walsh Bay.
13: He's just lunged at the gates before they opened, so he ended up a bit further back. Wasn't overly strong late after getting speared out on the turn.
2: That was Brisbane yesterday. Bernie, the Oaks next week.

0: Yeah, that's right. So we're looking forward to Oaks Day. We are knee-deep in the carnival now, maybe even waist-deep. So crowd's been good so far and the vibe's been great. So looking forward to it.
1: Hope the weather keeps up. Thank you. There's Bernadette Cooper in Brisbane. When we come back, Rose Hill, the remainder of this program.

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1: Sort of state what a job he is doing. Bjorn Baker trained two-year-old War Woven. 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I sell for 1,100,000.
0: The first New Zealand-based stallion in 19 years to sire two stakes-winning two-year-olds in Australia. 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
3: Everything's different. You can fight the sleep, but not the dream.
4: Okay, let's go to race number two at Rose Hill. This was the highway. We'll go straight to the start. Moonsweeper, after a slow beginning here, Corey. Didn't do anything, wasn't bumped, wasn't...
5: No. I spoke to Sammy after the race, obviously, but I said, mate, was he a bit tardy away? And he goes, yeah. And I said, what was he doing wrong? And he said, no, he was just basically laying back on the gate. So he's doing nothing wrong, but he just thought he could jump from off the back of the gate.
4: So, Ronnie, he missed the start and then everything fell into place for Sam Clipperton.
6: Yeah, he's bolting. He had a lot of horse to work with, didn't he? And once clear, raced away as soft as you like, although... when you have a look at this replay a few times, I don't think it would have been as soft as this if Red Rags to Bulls had got out at the right time. This was just a procession from here on in. But when we go back, you'll see look at those colours running forth there, and watch the jam up and the momentum that she loses this mare. This see, she gets in the middle there. Barbara Joseph Horse just shuts the gap there. Then she sort of gets hampered again and stopped in her tracks and pretty well nowhere to go, and then sort of rockets through the line. So I'm not saying would have beat the winner, but I tell you what, would have fought the
5: close.
6: Finish out.
5: Would have
6: gone pretty close. So, yeah, but you make your own luck.
4: 46 highway wins for Matt Dunn. He wasn't there. Holly Julius was on track.
1: Holly, it wasn't an ideal start.
7: No, it wasn't. Sam was cool, calm and collected and just put him through his gears and kept him comfortable and, you know, brought him out at the right time and really shot to the lead. So he's doing really well now. It took him a long time between drinks. He's travelled to Scone, he's been home, he travelled to here, so that was a bit of a concern before coming here. He took it all in his stride, and that's all I can say.
1: Well, Matt found the perfect race, a highway under plate conditions.
7: Yeah, that's it, and you got a good weight in there, and it all went well.
1: All right, it's not Nash today. All honours with Sam.
7: Yeah, all honours with Sam. Good job.
8: Yeah, he's a little bit shuffly in the barriers, and he made a bit of a meal at the start, but I was never concerned because I wasn't sort of planning on being too close on him and just let him build throughout the race, and I was able to pinch a few runs, and he certainly swam in the conditions, and I just pinched runs on him and went up the inside and didn't want to hit the front too soon, actually. Kept in behind Tyler Schiller for as long as possible until he was serving me no more, and press a button, away he went. He's probably trimmed up a lot from Scone, being a month between runs like he was up there in 2 weeks in today, and he was cherry ripe.
4: Bit of an oxymoron, but it was Bookies Appreciation Day there yesterday, and we really appreciated the bookies in race number two. Punters were on two horses, Sir Les and Gorgeous, and it was all the way May getting the lot.
6: Yeah, lightweight, had wet track form, pretty fit, where the two favourites are just... they're just raw, immature horses doing plenty wrong, both of them.
5: I do feel a bit sorry for Gorgeous. She's got a shadow roll on, as you can see.

0: there, and it was way too loose on her. It kept sort of half blindfolding her and jumping up in her face. And I think more often than not, with those shadow rolls, they're meant for the horse to not look over it. They're trying to get their eyes to look over it and pull their head down. But what I think it actually does is raise their head higher, because they're trying to look over it and they're getting their head further and further up. But I'm sure Peter Moody would debate that.
1: Yeah.
0: But I think she needs the brow band on top of the top of her eyes, in between her ears and her eyes, over her eyes, so that way she looks down and underneath it. It works on other horses. They're, you know, a lot of people use them, but I suggested to David Pfeiffer yesterday to try something different on her. But it was way too loose. And yes, she was disappointing and she's doing a lot wrong, but
2: it didn't help.
0: No, she's a work in progress.
1: I think she needs something between the brow band and the nose roll, and it's in the brain. She needs to sort that out, I'm telling you, because she's talented.
2: Let's hear from Kerry Parker, the winning trainer, and Andrew Atkins.
3: Yeah, she just sort of lost the plot a little bit last preparation. She'd won a first start and always had a nice opinion of her. And last prep, she sort of come back thinking she knew what it was all about and just wanting to do too much, you know, just wouldn't listen to us and just thought she knew what it was all about and just doing it too quick. And then...

0: and she was able to get it right.
1: And you can probably find another midway if there's
0: a... You can stay into them for a while. So it's just a matter of she holds together as you're looking at her today. You know, there's not a lot of her. It's just a matter of she can hold together and stick around for another run. Well, it'll likely be in another one of these.
2: She is... Kerry and his team have done a wonderful job with her. She's still working it out. She's still quite new. She's got a few little tricks up her sleeve, but really starting to iron them out now. As you've seen there today, she done most things right. The way she's still learning and doing that on the ability she's got in front of her is really impressive. So she's been some handy horses there. Obviously lightweight and a good gait. I wanted to use that to my advantage.
3: Bit of pressure early.
2: Yeah, especially in the early part. I didn't want them just sort of dropping in front and walking. And sort of had to ride her, not the race. Hence why I stayed in that position for a little bit longer than I probably normally would have. But she dealt with that pressure quite nicely. Yeah, that was the making of her there in the end. She sprinted away really nicely, and Kerry's done a great job.
4: Race 4, 1800. This was a Walla Quinella. Sounds unusual, and Bill de Till.
3: Well, it's just they went out too hard.
5: Yeah.
3: The two horses that sat out the back doing no work, and look, the 39 seconds they've strolled home in tells the tale there. They've gone out too hard. But look, they're early in their prep, these two horses, and they can improve again.
5: The absolute gem ride of the race was the second horse, Andrew Atkins. He's an absolute dream ride. Not that Reese didn't. Reese obviously was, they were second last and last together, but Andrew cut the corner and Reese come around them. But it was just a matter of picking up the horses that were dropping off because they went way too hard up in front.
3: Considering how hard they went out, one of a hard day to say follow this, but one of the two horses to follow on the day outside of the two-year-old, obviously, is this one, Mr. Riz.
5: Yep.
3: He's the only horse that he rode the speed and he survived this. He survived that. So being second up, I thought there's a lot of merit in that import. He's got more to offer.
4: Here's Charlie and Reece Jones.
6: Yeah, he was very strong late. He obviously always sort of hits that sort of flat spot as they round the home turn, but Reece got into him nice and early and got him wound up. The second horse, I thought Andrew gave it an absolute peach of a ride. He was a bit unlucky to get beaten, really, on Belle de Sel, but they both fought it out well and obviously relished the conditions.
1: And they appreciated the pace.
6: Yeah, they did. They particularly Belle de Tel. I know she ran second, but we'll talk about her anyway. She can over race and do things wrong, and she obviously needs distance. So tempo's obviously going to play to her strengths.
7: Oh, beautiful speed. I gave mine a bit of a squeeze out, just trying to hold a bit more prominent spot, and just gone too quick for me. I just had to let him travel where he's comfortable. I thought he was going to improve from that screen run against the outside on a track he likes, and good give in it too. So look, he's turned up here phenomenal. Credit to Chris Wall and the team, and real thankful to get an opportunity for him to get a win.
4: Okay, we'll take a break. When we come back, the daughter of a Golden Slipper winner in the spotlight.
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11: Paddington, a unique thoroughbred. The only horse in history to win the Irish 2000 Guineas, St. James's Palace Stakes, Eclipse Stakes, and the Sussex Stakes. Four Group 1 wins all in 68 days. By the all-conquering multiple champion Sire Siuni, who stands for €200,000.
12: I really believe that this is the most exciting horse to go to stud in New Zealand in a very long time.
11: Paddington, standing at Windsor Park Stud.
4: Okay, so this story with Ertajaj, as we roll the footage of her winning there yesterday, she's out of Estajab. Estajab went over to Europe, and she was served by a couple of stallions, so I think Frank.

0: And then this one, Urdhjarvis by Night of Thunder. And mum and daughter both came back to Australia. She indeed had her first start in the UK, Urdhjarvis, but she's an Aussie now.
1: Yeah, and hard, I don't think it was a strong race, but hard not to be impressed with her fight there. So she does have something. She still looks immature and hasn't filled into herself. So.
2: Duff, and not only that, if you... We watched the whole replay from start to the top of the straight. She wrestled Tyler Schiller the whole race. She wasn't entitled to, I don't think, win the race because I thought she had all of her finish taken away from her. That's why I think Tyler was like quite easy on her coming into the straight. He didn't hit the front too soon, but she did. She got very aggressive and, mate, if she learns to relax, she's a nice horse.
1: Yeah, so interesting what they do with her, how much they do with her this prep. So. You don't see it often. He starts her off in Melbourne, straight to Sydney, and you know, second and third start, or first and second start for him. And I think she's got potential there. Whether it's going to be more this prep or next prep, I don't know.
0: Well, Charlie leaves that up to Chris Waller in this interview after I spoke to him post-race.
3: Yeah, absolutely. And what a fantastic job she's doing. She was very dominant down in Melbourne, and she's come up here and she's had to fight all the way to the line, but she's got plenty of ticker, which is obviously what her mother had, and her mother got through the wet, and she does too.
0: Tyler put her just in the perfect spot.
3: Yeah, she did. He did, rather. The only thing we were slightly worried about was whether she was just going to be a little bit gassy and a little bit keen, but he got her to relax, despite actually there not being much tempo in the race. So I thought she did a fantastic job executing and doing all of that right, and yeah, she's obviously got a bright future.
0: So is she out there to learn at the moment? Is it worth continuing in these winter months?
3: Yeah, look, obviously Chris could work out that the hard problem with that, but like at the moment it's just great for the Emirates to, when you obviously if you're breeding with a valuable mare, you hope they're going to be good, yeah. But to now become a Saturday winner at Rose Hill, where obviously her mother did the big deed, it's obviously just becomes a special win. So just plot her path from here, but I think she is very much still learning and she will be better.
0: She's on her way.
3: Yeah.
4: No, she's got an awful lot of talent and she gave me a very difficult ride, but she probably benefit from a pair of red earmuffs on the way to the gates just to settle her down a bit. And I was actually surprised once she got in the run. She was keen for the first furlong and a half, and then to the first corner, she got that bit of cover and she was actually lovely from there on. Gave me a great ride and just a shame that she spent that little bit of petrol early, because I think she would have won a lot more impressive.
2: Took a finish away from her.
4: Definitely. She was a tired horse late and she's come back. Butter wouldn't melt in her mouth. So hopefully she learns a bit from that and she's got a lot of upside.
0: A lot of owners involved in More Jude, who took out the next race number 6. Over 1,500.
1: Yep, that was the only little query going into the race. Can he finish off 1,500? And he did it just fine. Aaron Bullock just controlled the race. The backup on the heavy track, we keep saying it. And the bookies really took him on late and paid the price. Fiddler's Green had his chance. Anything goes. He was motoring late and maybe a few more strides. He made it a little bit more interesting. Look, I keep making a case for this horse. I like him, Man of Worth.
2: Yeah.
1: So just one more chance in the dry.
2: She didn't have a lot of luck on the horse, Ronnie. She's sort of like she's trying to find a position. She was sort of sliding forward and then she elected to come back and she's trapped three deep. She did get into one off the fence at about the 600 metre mark, but I think her race was spent. So I'm a little bit like you. I was forgiving of the run yesterday.
1: Yeah, I think he's better than that.
2: Yeah.
0: Here's Bjorn Baker and Aaron Bullock.
5: Yeah, he does, and he's rock hard fit. I thought it was an excellent ride, Aaron Bullock, and to all the thousands of owners out there with my race horse, they do a great job and they buy very nice horses, so it's great to win for them. They've brought a lot of people into the game, and a very, very good track. It's improving the whole time, and I think he didn't want it bottomless, so with it drying out a touch, I thought that was probably a good thing.
0: Does he ride for you a lot, Aaron Bullock?
5: Yeah, he's got a great strike rate, so definitely take note when he does. He's often hard to get, but no, he's a very good rider, and I thought that was an excellent 10 out of 10 ride.
6: Yeah, look, he's not the easiest horse to ride, to be honest. He flies the leads, but then he comes back under you, but then when the other horses come to him, he's a real racehorse, just wants to probably get on with the job, but you want him to do that at the 400 when they come to him, not at the 1,000 when we're getting into stride. And I just took a little bit of playing with him, a little bit of just come here, boy. And to be fair, he was half against me and half wasn't. I was happy with how fast I was going down the back for him to still be strong and give a really good kick. And when I straightened up and he really accelerated under me, I knew it was going to take something pretty special to catch me.
0: Okay, let's go to the next race. This was Couples Retreat for Annabelle and Rob Archibald, and Molly Fitzgerald took no ill effects from about the previous night, a charity boxing event. I don't believe they give the result. There is no winner or loser, but according to her, she won on points.
2: We'll have to get some highlights and show it on next week's show. But, yeah. I thought it was a terrific ride, a nice win, but yeah, a great ride by Molly. Good to see her getting opportunities too, because that'll do her confidence the world of good. She's been having a little bit of a dry run and just run into a few, you know, sort of, well, not dead ends, but she hasn't been having a lot of luck, so that'll build her confidence a lot.
1: Yep, good win. Comes out at a strong race break between runs. It'll query whether she would handle it wet, but she just did that fine with the claim. So hard race to follow across the track, not much between them, but a worthy winner.
0: Let's go to Molly, but first Annabelle.
7: Yeah, we were fairly confident she would, to be honest. You never quite know, but yeah, she's a very talented filly, or mare now, but we've just had to take our time with her because she used to do things a little bit upside down. But it was a really nice ride from Molly, got her into a good spot, and she looked full of running around the corner, and then I looked and so did everything else. So, yeah. But I thought she knuckled down late, and she's a month between runs, so it's good effort from her today because there's still plenty of improvement to come.
8: Yeah, I was really looking forward to riding her today. She's a mare I've had a bit of luck with, so big thanks to the owners for letting me ride her today, but worked out just helpful with a nice soft draw. She didn't have to do anything early. We were able just to get her into a comfortable rhythm. She travelled really confidently and built her revs really nice and has come away to win really nicely.
0: Okay, we'll take a break. Back with the final three races at Rosehill. That
9: 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Purr and Kento, the gift that keeps on giving. 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
0: Okay, we move on to race number eight, and this was the win by Super Bright.
1: Well, one of the upsets of the day, really, considering they backed a few here. It looked an open race, but you know, I think it was 30 or 40 to 1, but down the outside here for Dylan and gets the money second up.
2: There was, at the 100 metres, Duff, I didn't know where to look.
1: They were Brown's cows.
2: They were just wandering around everywhere, and there was like three or four winners, but a nice effort. Look good in the enclosure. Second up, with improvement to come.
1: I think if anything caught the eye, it was Fleeting Spirit in behind there, in the Wandless Colours, just running in the tartan, just running into dead ends there. When it was about to wind up and do something there, just darting through on the inside.
2: Yeah,
1: and just had no real
2: room at all.
1: Move,
2: yeah,
1: so,
2: I've got
1: and
2: that
1: when it did,
2: as
1: it
2: well.
1: Just kept getting hampered. So yep. Maybe there's a win in store for that mare moving forward.
0: Mel Gissing and Dylan Gibbons.
12: Look, we always think this mare, she always puts her best foot forward, so she always tries her hardest, and she loves Dylan. He has the keys to her, really, and she suits the wet tracks, so that's why we kept her in for the winter. And, she's got a Saturday win on her page.
13: Full marks to Dylan there.
12: Yeah, look, it was an excellent ride. He really does get on well with this mare, and he put her in the perfect spot just behind the speed, and she let rip for him down the straight.
14: Yeah, it is, but it's weird. I've never ridden a horse like it who can be so out of form, and then when I find her back, she just runs a good race, and that's not me ever digging anyone else, but she just don't know what it is, but there's something about it seems to click, and there's another win on the board for us.
2: She looked well in the yard.
14: She does, and the funny thing with her, she can be such a different horse at times, you know.

0: Like, I won a first starter at 900 and, you know, fast forward a couple of years, she ran over 14 to try and find form. So just gave her a good squeeze out today to switch her on, and that's her best asset. Once she was in striking range and had a chance to fight for the win, you know, she's the one you want to go on the line with.
1: Now to our feature, the Lord Mayor's Cup. It had been 2 years since Portland had won a race. It was in Ireland at Leopardstown in a listed race, the King George V. But he'd been warming to a win, Ronnie. It was a matter of time.
2: Yeah, he was trending really nicely. And his best run, probably in the lead-up, was in the Selwood on the soft seven. So there were signs there. Very rarely do we have 10 races and 10 individual jockeys winning on the one day. Someone always rides a

0: awkward start. She was found one off the fence after everything just happened where, and then she ended up in the
1: 600 metres where everywhere she pointed it, Duff, they just kept appearing the runs. So I thought it was a good win. Look, at about the 100, I took my eyes off it because I had it on top from the yard. But I honestly took my eyes off it and thought, oh, this can't win. It's going to run a nice fifth. And even Rad said, where's this come from? It just seemed to pick itself up and just find another gear, get into the line.
0: Yeah, he's a good, strong horse, and that'll do his confidence the world a good. Done. The second horse went well with a good race then, Barley. He'll race well in Brisbane. The Budgie Smuggler, I thought was great, doing all the work and still battling on.
2: Here's Jamie Smith, who's now with Matt Smith, no relation, formerly with Chris Waller, but he's taken up a role at Matt Smith's stable in the last 6 weeks. Here he was after the race.
3: Yeah, he's been in good form. Obviously, he's been gradually getting out in trip. Obviously, came to Australia with a good level of ability, and we were just kind of finding the bottom of him. But the race worked out today. We only got him into a great position from what was quite a tricky draw. And he wobbled around in the straight and got us worried for a little bit. But he was, he was class on the day, and it was good to see him get his head in front.
4: Do you think the wet track helped?
3: Yeah, he obviously doesn't mind it. It's been wet weather recently, so we've been doing, obviously, his gallops at home have been on wet tracks, and he's worked really well. So, but he's always been a good workhorse, so we were confident he'd handle it today. So.
5: Yeah, they did. In the run, I mean, it wasn't ideal that I ended up finding the fence. Wanted to sort of be one else so I could build into it on the outside. So I just rode the race from there, and it all just kept opening it up for me.
1: He didn't explode when you let him go, but he just kept wanting to be there.
5: He did. He kept sticking his nose out. Did want to lay out a little bit today, but I think there's a lot of potential there.
2: So there's Portland. Now we get to the last, and here's Star Deal winning the last. If you got the quaddie there yesterday, $91,000.
0: Incredible. So this come down to all the wet trackers come the last. Didn't get any drier, I must say. So, but played very, very fair. So Star Deal had a big wet track win at its two preparations ago and resumes here and blows them away. Not a lot of luck here, Midnight Oval.
1: No, didn't.
0: Off balance at a crucial stage.
1: It didn't really rip to the line, Duff, but I still reckon it would have challenged the winner had... Yeah.

0: I think would have made it pretty interesting with clear running.
1: Yeah, he does, and it was a perfect ride, Ash Morgan, and no, it's good to see him bounce back. I've got a few clients in this horse, good clients, good friends, but they're tough taskmasters, so I'm relieved to win the race for them, that's for sure.
2: Good effort to win first up on the heavy.
1: Yeah, and I thought he was going back to what he showed previously, so it was good to see him win today. He's always showing a lot, and he's a nice horse, so very good colours, so great to win for the team.
2: He might have a good winter.
1: Yeah, I hope so. Hopefully, keep training, dare I say.
3: Yeah, he is. I wasn't sure how he was going off his trials, and I watched the replay of Josh Wing on him on a real bog track, and he was dominant. And I didn't really know where we were going to get in the run. I was happy to cop three deep cover, and from the top of the straight, I thought I was the winner. He was really good.
4: Good turn of foot on that going.
3: Really good turn of foot on that going, yeah.
5: So that was Rose Hill yesterday. To end on, this Friday at Taree is the Corey Brown Cup for the Manning Valley Race Club. But more important than the Corey Brown Cup is the Manning Valley Race Club getting behind the Children's Cancer Institute in memory of Corey's grandson, Rain Chan. And Corey, we can scan that QR code.
4: And scan the QR code if you wanted to donate. But if you do donate, mention Rain Chan on your donation just so they know why and where it come from.
5: So as part of your day where they celebrate the boy from Wingham up there at Taree, this is the club getting behind your family to raise money in honour of Rain for that Children's Cancer Institute.
4: Yeah, I just want to acknowledge and thank the Manning Valley Race Club for doing this. Obviously, it holds a special spot in my heart after Rain's passing. So, if you can't get to the races, could you please donate?
5: Okay. Rewind to get that QR code again. or go to the Manning Valley Race Club website, and they've got it up there as well. Have a good day on Friday.
4: Thank you.
5: And you have a good week.
0: I'm sure we will.
5: And that's it. Enjoy the rest of your weekend.

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1: Yeah, join me, Sammy Hewitt, alongside Blake Ashford for free-to-air commentary of all One New Zealand home games.
2: But it's out to the end goal. Yeah. It's picked up and put down.
3: Who's got the hickey?
1: What are you going to be doing there, Jello?
0: I'll be there. I'll be right down there in the thick of the action on the sidelines, telling you who's coming on, who's coming off. Download the Sport Nation app and jump on the emotional roller coaster.
4: If you have a paddock and some patience, then NZB's National Weanling Sale has the promise. 140 weanlings are set to go through the Karaka sales ring on Thursday the 25th of June, with proven farms presenting genuine commercial opportunities. The range and depth of sire power will appeal for racetrack or pinhooking prospects, with Karaka Millions eligibility an added bonus. 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NZB, where winning begins.

We're just about at dispatch with Outspirited Bell, who put on a real rodeo performance in the early part of the score-up, and Heaven High in the Alex Bar and Eatery Mobile paces away nicely with Dave Dooley. Rushkin off on the inside of Myrtle the Turtle, the race favourite Chanel Noir in the Thompson Jacket fifth, and they're followed then by Adjournment, who's been eased to the tail. Angelic Copy underneath that, and Spirited Bell is a mile off them after her shenanigans prior to the start. 1800 to go. Heaven High, Owen Gillies into the back, a length and a half. Rushkin off. Cheryl Wig enjoys the nice run on the leader's back, and Dave Dooley tucks into the markers third. Then Myrtle the Turtle, Chanel Noir two lengths off its back. Myrtle the Turtle's come away from the pegs to sit out park, so that'll give the race favourite beautiful 1-1 cover. Angelic Copy on its back, Adjournment, Jade Wakeling back at the tail end of our winning chances out the back. Spirited Bell, 43-7 was the lead-up time as they sweep across the showgrounds turn, and Myrtle the Turtle, the Art Major mare, Andre Potama has gone around to take up the running now over Heaven High. Rushkin off in third, Dave Dooley fourth, and Chanel Noir with Zachary Butcher fifth, just looking to ease from the pegs now. Angelic Copy will find the race favourites back. Dave Dooley just up ahead might come away and give her 1-1 smother. The race favourite will do so with Peter Ferguson aboard. And Adjournment back of the tail, last called Spirited Bell. 30-7 opening quarter. The Alex Bar and Eatery Mobile pace down to the Judge Bell and one to go. And our leader, Myrtle the Turtle, from Heaven High, IRT Stables corner homeward lap. Dave Dooley sitting exposed park third, back on the inside then to Rushkinoff. Chanel Noir, no excuses for the race favourites, 1-1. Angelic Copy's got her back, and in turn Adjournment has the back of Angelic Copy. 31-3 the second quarter as Myrtle the Turtle takes them down the back, leading by three quarters. Dave Dooley's up on the outside, and Heaven High waiting the HR Fiskin passing lane. Chanel Noir, the Captain Crunchmere, coiled up in the 1-1 as Adjournment starts to move out three wide. Rushkin off three back on the pegs, and Angelic Copy just pocketed as they get to the 400. So across the top they come, and Myrtle the Turtle back straight quarter 29.3. Dave Dooley, Chanel Noir's about to spring out of the 1-1. That'll put Adjournment out four wide. Angelic Copy tracks the favourite into the race. Heaven High waiting for space the inside with Rushkin off. Homeward bound, Myrtle the Turtle. Chanel Noir up on the outside of Dave Dooley. Sprints very strongly down to the 100. Chanel Noir, Myrtle the Turtle's kicking strongly as to Dave Dooley, but she's got their measure. Chanel Noir and Zachary Butcher for the first. Second over Dave Dooley. Myrtle the Turtle third. Angelic Copy fourth. In Adjournment, Rushkin off, Heaven High, and Spirited Bell, who was very cantankerous just prior to the score up there,

Down they come, 2 1/4 laps, and we're just about there. Rahm 2 a start our favourite, and they're off. Rahm's out A-OK. Off the inside, Spirited Peggy finds the early lead. From Midnight Betty, Rahm is starting to come across the face of the field strongly as they get onto the IRT Stables corner, but Midnight Betty wanted to go with it. They're followed then by Love Vegas back on the inside to Better Be Special. Then came Glamour Stride, and settling out the back here we have Lucky as to Northview Cruncher and Major Copy. So the early speed good, and Rahm, the Captain Treacherous gelding, rolls around to the top now from Spirited Betty, but they've really had to work hard in the first 400 or 500 metres here, and that'll be indicated with this lead up time of just on 42 seconds. Moving up on the outside then to Love Vegas, who's exposed in the breeze, back on the inside to a Spirited Peggy, who's three back on the pegs, and finding 1-1 cover now, Glamour Stride with Crystal Hackett. Been tracked up by Lucky As, back on the inside to Better Be Special, back in the field then to Northview Cruncher. Andre Potama back second last, and a Major Copy and the Magic Man Morris McHenry biding its time back at the tail end of the field as they work into the lane. They put 1,000 metres into the Garage Horse and Hound Pukekohe pace, the first leg of the early quaddy. And 33.1 opening quarter. So managed to steady it up here, Herlihy, and put a little bit more air in the lungs of the race favourite, who closed off odds on here, two leads by a length. Love Vegas, the down by the seaside filly, sitting up on the outside as they work the IRT Stables corner, their homeward lap. Back on the inside to Midnight Betty with Salish Abernathy. Then in the 1-1 we've got Glamour Stride, three back on the inside, Spirited Peggy with Harry Orange. A length into Lucky As, Tony Cameron pacing on the outside, a Better Be Special, Zachary Butcher looking for the first two on the card tonight. Well back in the field to Northview Cruncher, the son of Captain Crunch, and still back last is the Art Major Cult, Major Copy. 33-4 was that second quarter. So Rahm, although he had to sprint hard in the first 400 metres, he's got away with two soft quarters here. Up on the outside to Love Vegas, waiting the HR Fiskin pass.

brings them for home, extends away by three now from Glamour Stride. Lucky As is starting to put in a nice claim down the outside too. Ram still two in front, Midnight Betty, Glamour Stride, Ram, Tony Hurley, here it is, absolute brilliant best. And Ram gets the prize, second over Midnight Betty, third Glamour Stride, then Lucky As. Better Be Special the next, and they were followed by Spirited Peggy. Further back in the field to Major Copy. They were followed in then by Love Vegas and Northview Cruncher back at the tail end of the field.

desperate as the barrier strand releases and we're underway in the Majestic Horse Floats a trot. And coming out nicely, Milady McKendon to be the early leader. Valentina Shevchenko's up for a nice early look, and then South Sydney. 3 to 4 lengths, Kiss My Pixel. Super fast Lady Fabiana have gone for early gallops. Just dodging those Mum's Angel, but she's rolled into a gallop on the IRT Stables corner first occasion. It followed Homegrown Girl. Brother Johnson's picked a path through Runner's Ski. Princess was held up by one of the gallopers. And now at the back was the Fabiana. So trotting up into the back, and Valentina Shevchenko with Sailor Shabanathy to take it up by a little over a length and a half here. Milady McKendon, the race favourite, nestles in for the lovely run in the trail, and three back South Sydney, then Kiss My Pixel. There's two lengths away in the field to Homegrown Girl as they get down to the 1600 metres. Three to Brother Johnson, lead up time in 49.8. A further six length Ski Princess, similar margin Mum's Angel, then Fabiana, and the one that's out the back is Super Fast Lady as they sweep across the showgrounds turn in the Majestic Horse Floats Trot, the third on the program tonight, out of the City of Sales. And our leader, Valentina Shevchenko, Milady McKendon, and Crystal Hackett enjoying that lovely run on the leader's back. Then South Sydney, Brother Johnson with the Chief David Butcher facing the breeze around Kiss My Pixel. Ski Princess is trotting up to find the 1-1 here. And they're followed by Homegrown Girl, who just eased away from the pegs and rolled into a gallop. Mum's Angel three lengths off the main bunch, and further back to the others, they've been Fabiana, Super Fast Lady. 34-6 was the opening quarter. They're on their homeward lap in the IRT Stables corner. Valentina Shevchenko, Brother Johnson, Milady McKendon. Ski Princess is in the 1-1 for Brooke Wilkins as they trot out to the final 800 metres. South Sydney and Logan Hollis hemmed away, three back on the pegs. They're followed by Kiss My Pixel, Mum's Angel with Ollie Gregory. Last of the winning chances, 31-9. So trotting through the back, Valentina Shevchenko leads by a neck over the big boy Brother Johnson up on the outside, 600 to go. Milady McKendon, the race favourite. The Volstead mare's just sweating this H.R. Fiskin passing lane run in about 200 metres time. They're followed then by Ski Princess. South Sydney's got a bit to offer, but all dressed up, nowhere to go. Kiss My Pixel, Mum's Angel, back straight quarter, 29.6. Valentina Shevchenko breaks clear a length and a half. Milady McKendon now has a free shot inside, outside, top of the lane. They're followed by South Sydney, homeward bound. Valentina Shevchenko, Milady McKendon comes strongly to the outside of it. Three lengths, Brother Johnson, further back, Ski Princess, Kiss My Pixel, Milady McKendon, cold shot, moved up on the outside of Valentina Shevchenko and strides away for a lovely victory. Milady McKendon to beat Valentina Shevchenko, a break of a half a dozen lengths away to Brother Johnson, third in front of Kiss My Pixel, Ski Princess. South Sydney didn't find much in the home straight. Mum's Angel with an early mistake was always well back, and the other mistake makers headed up by Fabiana, Super Fast Lady, and Homegrown Girl.

Number two to run our favourite. Set green light and racing. Twist and Tango's out nicely. There's gate speed. Lady Cherokee out wide. He's not that into you. Then Franco Sala there, followed by Tug of War. Big Herb restrained to the tail. Miss Cherokee, the Art Major filly, rolls to the top now over Twist and Tango. They're followed then in third as they get around the IRT Stables corner. Their first occasion was He's Not That Into You from Tug of War over racing Franco Sala. Not been too happy about being restrained by Logan.

And he's back second last up on the outside of Big Herb as they pace through the back and the Dunstan horse feeds. Miss Cherokee getting away with a nice uncontested lead here. Twist and Tango, the race favourite, with Zachary Butcher's got the leaders back. Then he's not that into you. Franco Seller, let's stride forward up on the outside, exposed, parked, and into the 1-1 then was Big Herb, and Tug of War back last on the inside. 44.6 was the lead up time and a very comfortable lead here for a Miss Cherokee. Sweeping across the showgrounds turn, opens up the lead margin by 2. Twist and Tango up on the outside, Franco Seller. He's not that into you with Tony Cameron. 3 back on the pegs, and they're followed then in the 1-1 Big Herb with the Salish Abernathy. And back of the tail, Tug of War with Andre Potama. 30-3 the opening quarter, Miss Cherokee. She went around in the Pascoe's, the Jewelers, Northern Oaks a couple of starts ago, and she's getting a lovely uncontested Auckland lead here tonight. 1,000 out IRT Stables corner homeward lap. The race favourites had a lovely trip throughout. Twist and Tango, the daughter of Better's Delight. Up on the outside, Franco Seller's been doing it harder. Then he's not that into you. In the 1-1 was Big Herb, the son of Captain Crunch. And on its back, Tug of War. 800 to go, 30.9. Into the back they run. Miss Cherokee leads. Up on the outside, getting to the leader's wheel now is Franco Seller. Twist and Tango await the use of the HR Fiskin passing lane. Big Herb's 2 lengths off the lead, 1-1. Then he's not that into you. 3 back on the pegs here. And 2 it's outside. Tug of War as they turn off the back and they run to the 450. Miss Cherokee, and she is full of running. Franco Sella the outside. The back straight quarter in 28.6. Waiting this passing lane run as the race favourite. Twist and Tango coming into it. Big Herb, Tug of War. Then he's not that into you. Top of the lane. Miss Cherokee comes for home. Twist and Tango now. Zachary lets her loose on the passing lane. Big Herb's down the outside. It's Miss Cherokee, Big Herb, Twist and Tango passing lane, Big Herb out wide, Twist and Tango, Miss Cherokee's kicking on strongly in the centre, they drive for the prize, a three-way go, they hit it, and oh, it's very tight between Big Herb and Twist and Tango. Miss Cherokee will miss out by a head. Back on the inside then to, he's not that into you, further back of the field to Franco Seller, and the last across, Tug of War.

and the barrier strands release, and we're underway. Dark Garner makes a nice beginning off the inside. Up there is Patrick Mahomes, and they're followed then by Viscount McKendon as they work down to the judge with two to go. Back on the inside, Aldebaran Redwood, and they're followed by Air I Will, making ground through on the inside, Hillbilly Bundy, Sans Au Revoir, and from the big handicap, Confessional's got a lot of early running to do to catch the pack. Headed up by Dark Garner, 1,900 metres left to go. And the Prez Gelding leads away by a length and a half over Patrick Mahomes. Salish Abernathy looking for a race-to-race winning driving doubles. Got the drag behind the leaders back, then Aldebaran Redwood. There's two lengths away in the field then, sitting up on the outside as they trot through the back straight was Viscount McKendon with Crystal Hackett as they trot to the 1,600 metres. Back on the inside to Hillbilly Bundy, the lead-up time in 50.8, and they're followed by Aero Will, Sans Au Revoir, and Harry Orange back second last in Confessional. Well, it's taken him the best part of 800 metres to tag on, but he has now for the Wizard Todd Mitchell, the race favourite, 1,400 to go. And it is Dark Garner, the Lone Star Alexandra Park Trotfield. They're about to complete their first circuit, and he's trotting along nice and boldly in front. Leads away from Patrick Mahomes up on the outside, then to Viscount McKendon, the Volstead Gelding. The opening quarter, 32.7. Aldebaran Redwood, three back on the inside for Cheryl Wig, and they're followed by Air I Will with Morris McKendry, 1-1. Back on the inside, Hillbilly Bundy, Peter Ferguson, Sans Au Revoir, and three lengths Confessional. Well, he's had to do a lot of chasing Confessional, and at this stage still 12 lengths off the lead with 900 left to go, and that's held by Dark Garner. Leads away from Patrick Mahomes, the father Patrick Gelding, enjoying that nice run on the leaders back at the 800 metres. 31.2 was the second quarter. Viscount McKendon sitting out parked, and Aldebaran Redwood three back on the inside. Air I Will's 1-1. Confessional's about to take off and make a long sustained three wide bid to get closer to the speed. Sans Au Revoir, and back with that, Hillbilly Bundy.

They trot to the end of the back straight, 500 to go. Dark Garner, oh, the pressure went on and he went to bits again, Dark Garner. So he's out of contention. Viscount McKendon around to the 400 metres. The back straight quarter, 30.6, and he leads by a length and a half here, I Will Confessional. Waiting for the HR Fiskin passing lane now was Patrick Mahomes and out wide to Sands Au Revoir. Top of the home straight they are. Confessional went for a gallop and it's Viscount McKendon leading. Through on the inside, Patrick Mahomes. Holmes, Aldebaran Redwood deep on the passing lane is about to emerge and charge now. Aldebaran Redwood flying after Viscount McKendon. They hit it. I think he's got there, Aldebaran Redwood, in the last stride over Viscount McKendon, and they were followed in by Patrick Mahomes, Sands Au Revoir, Hillbilly Bundy, further back in the field then to Here I Will Dark Garner. Blew it again tonight. Confessional went for a late gallop.

Barrier Strands release, they're underway. Little Spike has come away nicely. Social Distancing's come away in a gallop. Not the quickest away there. Upstage, neither Lincoln Wave. Now, first out is always flying up on the outside, Melton Mogul. They're followed then by Diamonds Are Forever. Final change fourth as they enter the IRT Stables corner, their first occasion. And they're followed then by Upstage, who'll settle on the back of that. There's two lengths away in the field then to Sugar Ray Lincoln. Then came further back in the field, Twisted. Little Spike back with those was Lincoln Wave and My Surfer Girl, and getting it completely wrong and out of contention, Social Distancing. So into the back and always flying, James Stormont. He'll set up the tempo, a length and a half over the Huntable pacer, Melton Mogul. Away from the pegs now comes Diamonds Are Forever for a look for the lead, with the lead up time 49.2 as they stride to the end of the back straight, and Diamonds Are Forever to take it up now. In fourth is Final Change on the peg, sitting in the open. There was Upstage with Mark Purden back on the inside then to Little Spike, who's on the pegs, and hopping into the 1-1 there was Sugar Ray Lincoln, and there followed by Twister, who tracks that up. My Surfer Girl, Lincoln Wave is back last of our winning chances out the back door, Social Distancing. 1,200 left to go in the opening quarter and 30.8. Diamonds Are Forever and the Wizard Todd Mitchell with the mare by Always Be Mickey down to the Judge Bell, and one to go over Melton Mogul. Always Flying enjoys the nice run in the trail, and then 1-1 upstage, the Sweet Lou Gelding with a circuit to go. IRT Stables corner, their homeward lap. Three back on the pegs here to Final Change in the hands of Harry Orange. It's stablemate on its back, that being Little Spike, and up on the outside then to Sugar Ray Lincoln with Peter Ferguson. My Surfer Girls well back in the field here. Matthew White, 800 left to go. 30.3 was at second quarter. Pacing up on the outside of that was Twister, now being asked to come forward out three wide, and Lincoln Waves about to get onto that train. 600 left to pace. Where it is, Diamonds Are Forever. Melton Mogul up on the outside, Always Flying waiting the HR Fiskin passing lane. They're followed then back and buried on the inside with nowhere to go as they get around to the 400. Final Change to its outside upstage with the back straight quarter, 28.2. Little Spike, he's trying to get into the clear, bustles his way clear now, and they're followed Sugar Ray Lincoln. Top of the lane they are. Diamonds Are Forever. Melton Mogul up on the outside upstage. Little Spike, if he can get through, he's a big chance. Here he comes now, Always Flying through on the inside, and Final Change, the leader here is Diamonds Are Forever. Little Spike's out and after him, deep on the passing lane. Final Change, Little Spike, Little Spike goes to the lead. Boy, that's been a big victory. 35 metres, 2,200 metres at Alexandra Park. It's nearly unheard of. Kate Coppins, lovely drive. Second over, Diamonds Are Forever. Deep on the passing lane, Final Change, Always Flying, Melton Mogul. Further back in the field then was Sugar Ray Lincoln. They were followed in by Lincoln Wave. Back in the field then to Upstage, Twister. Back with those, My Surfer Girl and Social Distancing.

Of course, with the FIFA World Cup kicking off in a couple of weeks, tune in for that great event. Green lights there, and they're off in the Metro Trotters final. Level line it is. Two Franks will show nice early gate speed to come forward. Out wider on the track to Santa Pazienza, and Son of the Cleaners trying to hold up a prominent position there too. Then the four races, Cyclone Sala. They're followed by Happy Hill, Manchester's Moment. Got a decent enough run through from the second line, however, caught three wide. Back on the inside, Eagle Hanover Hill, Billy Crazy back in the field with Memories, and Mad Mary will settle back at the tail end of the field. So trotting into the back, two Franks in front. Lynn Neal leads out by a length and a half. Santa Pazienza, Son of the Cleaner, gets the nice run on the leaders back. 1,600 metres out, 42 and 6. A nice lead-up time for the Square Gators. Two lengths away in the field, the four races around Cyclone Sala. They're followed then by Eagle Hanover as they turn off the back and work the showgrounds turn. To its outside then was Happy Hill, a length and a half away to Crazy. Up on its outside, Manchester's Moment. Up ahead, Son of the Cleaner went for a gallop in the trail, so that's gone all the way back to the tail end of the field. Hillbilly coming forward with that. There was Memories. What happened up ahead here? The four races has been flushed out three wide through the home straight here as well, and they're followed further back in the field. Then was Mad Mary, and now back in the tail, Son of the Cleaner. So two Franks and Lynn Neal, a circuit left to go with the What the Hill gelding. 31 and 1 was the opening quarter. Leads away by a length and a half. Santa Pazienza, Cyclone Sala's away from the pegs now. Sitting out parked on its back then to Eagle Hanover. Crazy snuck along the pegs now to be three back, and they're followed by Happy Hill. To its outside, the four races well back and buried. Mad Mary, Son of the Cleaners well back with that, with Manchester's Moment trying to get around. Runners was Hillbilly and Memories as they trot through the back. 31 the second quarter. Well, two Franks at the 600 metres. Are we going to see the real two Franks tonight? Ran a sub 57 half in a workout recently at Cambridge, and he's trying to do it here tonight at Alexandra Park. Crazy's out of the pack after him. Santa Pazienza, Cyclone Sala back on the inside to Mad Mary, the back straight quarter in 29.5. Two Franks onto the turn. I think there's only one danger, and it's Crazy. Three lengths, Santa Pazienza. Memory's getting right to the outside, running home. Well, as Mad Mary, it's two Franks. He must be on tired legs, but he's still got a buffer of four. Crazy's trying hard. Mad Mary's a place chance. Santa Pazienza, two Franks. Well, he found the front tonight, and this is what this horse can do, and he's going to run some time as well. 244. 244.9 to beat Crazy. Now, Santa Pazienza, I say, holds on for third. Mad Mary, Memories, a photo for fourth. They were followed Manchester's Moment. Further back in the field, Cyclone Sala. They were followed in by Eagle Hanover, well back in the field, then to Happy Hill. They were followed by the four races. Hillbilly, never a factor tonight. And where's Son of the Cleaner pulled up?

down they come. Just about there. Green Light Racing, Mama's Wish. Good early acceleration from barrier one. Looking to come forward, Prince Lincoln. Incentivise has been sent forward from the wide. Back on the inside, another collect. Will get the nice drag through from the second line and there followed by Georgie Best. Getting back in the field then was Utah Blaze and there followed then by the Savoy, who's been restrained tonight towards the tail end of the field with River Girl Bella. And Sammy Lincoln back with those as they pace out to the 1800. And Mama's Wish, Harry Orange has the call over another collect. The stablemate in the trail is a pace into the back and incentivised from the outside of the arm is three back on the pegs here for Mark Purden. Sitting out parked as Prince Lincoln and four back on the inside, Georgie Best, as they just steady up the speed at the 1600 metres. 42.8 was that lead up time. Utah Blaze in the running line. Sammy Lincoln's making ground out three wide here for Peter Ferguson and the last couple, River Girl Bella, the inside of the Savoy, and Tony Herlihy sweeping across the showgrounds turn in the TAB. Metro Pace is final and the leader, Mama's Wish, looking to take them all the way. The gelded son of Better's Wish up over on the outside, sitting out second and parked here is Sammy Lincoln as they turn into the lane. Zachary Butcher with another collect enjoying the lovely run on the stablemates back 32, the opening quarter. In the 1-1 then is Prince

thinking he was left exposed for the first three quarters of a lap. He's now got his stablemate in front of him in the 1-1 here at the IRT Stables corner, their final occasion. Incentivised three back and buried on the inside of Utah Blaze and Morris McHenry. Well back and buried is Georgie Best with Andre Potama, the Savoy, and River Girl Bella. Tony Cameron, the last 800 left to go, second quarter. 31.1 as they pace up into the back straight, and Mama's Wish leads three quarters. Sammy Lincoln, another collect, will wait the HR Fiskin passing lane, and Prince Lincoln 1-1. Incentivise, all dressed up, nowhere to go. Three back on the inside, then Utah Blaze. Georgie Best has got no room to move either. Further back, the Savoy, River Girl Bella as they power off the back. 4.50 left to go. Mama's Wish with Sammy Lincoln. Back on the inside, another collect, the back straight quarter, 28.3. In the 1-1, Prince Lincoln, Incentivise and Georgie Best. They're waiting for space on the inside as Utah Blaze gets to the outer. Top of the lane, Mama's Wish leads from another collect, two lengths, Incentivise. Georgie Best back on the inside and down the outside, Prince Lincoln and Utah Blaze. In front is Mama's Wish, another collect. Here's Incentivise up on the outside and really hitting the hopples hard. Mama's Wish needs the line. Incentivise comes strongly. Mama's Wish, Harry Orange, beautiful front running steer. Second over will be Incentivise from there, another collect. They were followed in Utah Blaze in a photo fourth with back on the inside Georgie Best. Then the Savoy's made up nice ground. River Girl, Bella, Prince Lincoln, Sammy Lincoln, 242.4.

Jacobson Headstone's conditioned, mobile pace there. Green light and pacing. See ya, mate. Better be a legend on the journey fast and out wide. Dear God and Tassie Arnor also looking to probe forward. Miss Brabant back on the inside there, followed then by Billy the Kid as they get around the IRT stables corner their first occasion. And Dear God is going to lead them up here. See ya, mate is trying to hold out. Better be a legend, trying hard, but Better be a legend will get down onto the leaders back here. So that's got Miss Brabant four back on the pegs now. See ya, mate three back. And sitting out park, Tassie Arnor. Billy the Kid and Harry Orange 1-1 and back on the inside to Reet Petit from Clouding Over, Franco Mickey and Breeny's Conqueror back of the tail. Lead up time, it's going to be one of the sharpest of the night. It is 41.8 here in the condition pace and it's Dear God away by two. Better be a legend, see ya mate, and Jade Wakeling three back on the pegs. Tassie Arnor sitting out parked and in the 1-1 as they sweep across the showgrounds turn, Billy the Kid. Miss Brabant, who's been a big market mover, snookered away four back on the inside for Crystal Hackett. Up over on its outside then to Clouding Over, back on the inside to Reet Petit. Franco Mickey looking to move forward out three wide now for the Chief David Butcher. And Breeny's Conqueror with Andre Potama the last 32-8 the opening quarter. Jacobson Headstones conditioned mobile. Salish Abernathy with Dear God down to the Judge Bell and one to go. Franco Mickey's moving up on the outside of Tassie Arnor. In the meantime, Better Be a Legend. James Stormont's enjoyed the nice run on the leader's back. IRT Stables corner their homeward lap. Three back on the inside, the race favourite. See ya mate. And they're followed then by Billy the Kid around Miss Brabant. Well back in the field then was Clouding Over with the magic man Morris McKendry around Reet Petit and Dolly Gregory. And still back last as Breeny's Conqueror. Second quarter and 32.1 as they work through the back straight here. Dear God, Franco Mickey back over on the inside to Better Be a Legend. Looking to take off now round runners Billy the Kid. Now Miss Brabant's got away from the pegs and got onto Billy's back out three wide. In the meantime, see your mates all dressed up, nowhere to go. Tassie Arnor's pocketed in the centre. Clouding Over's out four wide further back in the field to Breeny's Conqueror and Reet Petit 400 to go. 29-8 the back straight quarter as they pace onto the lane here. And Billy the Kid has made the sweeping run around the outside now. Dear God, Franco Mickey, Miss Brabant's there as they turn for home. Where Billy the Kid goes for home by two, Miss Brabant, Franco Mickey. Better be a legend on the HR Fiskin passing lane and down the outside. Breeny's Conqueror, Billy the Kid, Miss Brabant's coming through strongly back on the inside then to Better Be a Legend. Franco Mickey's there as well. Great finish here, Miss Brabant down the outside. Breeny's Conqueror still there. Billy the Kid. Oh, great go. Maybe Billy the Kid. He's got off the canvas. I reckon he might beat it out. Miss Brabant and Breeny's Conqueror. Franco Mickey not far away. Reet Petit, Better Be a Legend. They were followed by Clouding Over. See ya, mate. Did he see much daylight? We'll have to see that on the replay. Tassie Arnor and Dear God.

down they come, set in green lights there, and they're off and trotting. Tizzy's makes a nice beginning. Perea's up on its outside. Up there was Poppy's Jewel and also Pyrenees. And coming through Tizzy's Zachary to take up the running. Back in the field then to Mickey Hill, Shard's Avatar, and back with those Edith P. Around the IRT Stables corner, their first occasion, going for a gallop. There was Poppy's Jewel, the debutante, so that's left Tizzy's. The What the Hill gelding in front. Zachary Butcher looking for the bookend of driving successes on the card tonight, and leads away by three. Pyrenees has found the leaders back. There's two lengths away in the field to Perea's. Then came Mickey Hill, the two-year-old son of What the Hill, making his debut tonight. Edith P, another debutante, and that is back second last of our winning chances, I would say. And then came Shard's Avatar, Matthew White, and there's a good eight lengths away in the field then to find Poppy's Jewel. 45.5 the lead-up time as they sweep across the showgrounds turn, and Tizzy's picking them up and putting them down in good style in front here. Leads away by two, Pyrenees. Lynn Neal has already been successful on the program here tonight with two Franks, a length and a half away in the field then to Perea's. They're followed by Mickey Hill. Shard's Avatar's been sitting up on the outside out parked around Edith P. And still five, 6 lengths away, Poppy's Jewel as they work down to the judge bell and one to go. The book your Midwinter Christmas, Alex Park, 24th of July, and making every post a winner, Tizzy's around the IRT Stables corner homeward lap, and has a nice buffer of 3 lengths over Pyrenees. There's a length and a half away then to Perea's, and Todd McFarlane holding down third. Then came Mickey Hill, Shard's Avatar out to the 800 they go, 30 and 5 the next quarter, and then there's 4 lengths Edith P, and Poppy Jewel is still the best part of 6 lengths off the back there of Edith P. Down to the final 600 metres. Tizzy's still away by 2.5. Pyrenees. Perea's away from the pegs to come forward now for Toddy Mac. They're followed then by, as they work off the back, Mickey Hill. So they get around to the final 400, and Shard's Avatar is looking for inside routes for home as they get to the four now. The back straight quarter in 30.8. And rolling up on the outside, Perea's around Tizzy's. Now Mickey Hill's right there ready to challenge for Mark, and he's sitting very quietly on the two-year-old, draws to the outside then Shard's Avatar, top of the lane Perea's, Mickey Hill comes strongly back on the inside, Tizzy's, Perea's in front, Mickey Hill looking to draw this margin back, Perea's, Mickey Hill inch by inch, centimetre by centimetre, millimetre by millimetre he gets there, Mickey Hill right on the post, Mark Burden, second over will be Perea's, I thought it was going to be his night, but he'll miss out by a couple of inches. They were followed then by Pyrenees, and up on the outside, Shard's Avatar, then Tizzy's further back in the field, Edith P.

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4: And my roughie for the day is Moxie.
6: It's Moxie in front. She's going to do it. Moxie will win it.
7: Congratulations to Brendan Popwell as well, selecting Moxie as his top selection. We're not on speaking terms for a little while because we don't want Brendan Popwell picking $26 shots, a losing result for the TAB.
2: Really the talk course of the race. It is, of course, Alabama Lass.

0: Bass, when she was home the race with 75 metres to go, she's not gone through the rail, but she's hit it at such a rate. Now Sam Collett is up on her feet, and the mare, Alabama Lass, was okay. She carried on, but Sammy's up. Why wouldn't she be?
1: Drama in the Hanawi Farm Kings Plate, not what you like to see on a horse that was clearly going to win the contest. But for her on a day like today, when she's got the favourite in a derby, she was home. This is not the kind of confidence booster you need.
2: No, it's not. Understandably, she's livid. She's steaming with what's happened because the horse was going to win.
3: Just an update as well on Sam Collett. She will undergo a concussion test, but if she passes that, then she will be free to go for the rest of the races. Vets have also cast an eye over Alabama Lass. We're just waiting to hear the update there.
4: She's behind me now, getting a cool down. And if you ever want to see the best example of how the teams love these horses, the care that goes into these animals, never more evident.
3: Manic up here. I'm at the top of the grandstand, and just even finding a way through to where I normally watch the races from is crazy.
0: Lara Antipova, a $1.40 favourite in the Sistema Stakes. Set. Let's bring it on. Gates open, they're off. Lara Antipova's in front. She's clear by two. Running on late Liguria, but Lara Antipova will get the prize in the Sistema.
5: She'd won the race once she quickened up.

0: at his patient best aboard Legato. What?
1: Two rides on an Alpha 2 Group 1 wins. It doesn't get much better than that.
2: Nah, she's a lovely man. Beautiful to do anything with. And cool to get another Group 1 pick in.
3: Quite an emotional win because, you know, it's probably the last time you see her on a New Zealand racetrack anyway, so the nerves are a bit shot after the sprint, but very satisfying.
1: What an incredible moment for you. Can you put this into words?
4: Oh, it's pretty indescribable. Like, to be on the end of the lead with her entire career, and she just means the world to all of us.
5: Good news from the jockey's room, Sam Collett. She's been cleared to take her place in the Auckland Cup aboard Nest Egg.
0: Trackside Auckland Cup 2026. We're set. Stephen Barlow sends them underway. Here they come. Paradise Storm not happy with the lack of pace and is charging forward on the outside to inject some much needed speed into the race. Paradise Storm has charged away. Put 5 lengths on them and has put them up in.
6: It's one thing to win a race and, you know, cups are better than winning a normal race, but winning a cup overseas somewhere just takes another level. There's so much more that goes into it and so much more that can go wrong. So I suppose on the risk-reward scenario, it's just a massive thrill.
5: Let's get you into the parade ring as these NZ Derby horses make their way around to the back parade. Number 3 is Road to Paris. One thing we know about this horse is that he has ample amount of ability. If he could put it all together, well, he'd be a serious contender in this. He knows how to win a Derby. He's got 3 chances in this.
0: 3 wonderful chances too, as Rogers trained the winner of this race on 6 occasions. So let's bring it on. Gates open. They're off for the Derby. Road to Paris. Roger James trained to 7th Derby winner.
1: Winning jockey and doing it for a team that you've got such a close association with. This horse hasn't always done it right, but he did it right on the big stage today.
7: No, exactly that. I was scared coming around the outside of him. You never know what he's going to do, but no, he's put it forwards today and he's won one.
8: Roger, how are you feeling?
9: Oh, elated. You know, we were super happy with all 3 horses, and then we've got a loose horse, and I think it's
8: out. Okay, yeah, it is Road to Paris. Yeah. Looks he's just dislodged George Rook, but the horse is actually very calm down the outside fence.
9: Yeah, probably calmer than I am at present.
8: What about that leap of the fence from Robert Wellwood just to capture your horse then?
9: Yeah, he's one worth capturing.
8: Absolutely, that's some athleticism from your co-trainer. Oh, I've just seen some emotion from around the stable. This means an awful lot to Kingsclere, doesn't it?
9: Oh, absolutely. You know... It's a big build up to these days, and it's special.
10: Yeah. I actually can't explain the feeling, honestly. It's just incredible. Like, Roger and Robert, they're just amazing people to work for. And George is a great mate too, so it's just incredible.
8: Okay, we're just hearing the siren go. That might be just a look at the closing stages.
5: A little bit of drama here late in the piece. Second versus first. There's plenty on the line here for Roger James, obviously.
11: Exactly. So you can see the second horse, which is Autumn Glory. You're looking to see how badly impeded. Is it enough to be able to turn it around? That's the ultimate question.
5: Just see if results change when it comes to this feature.
8: I've just come out of the inquiry room, Emily, and I can tell you that I'd be very, very surprised if there was any change of placing.
5: Great to see the camaraderie between Robert Wellwood, who's just quinella the New Zealand Derby, and Stephen Marsh and Gillian Johnson, who are going out to potentially take home an NZB Kiwi.
12: The anticipation must almost be killing them.
5: There she is, the superstar. Well written. We're hoping for that demolition performance that we saw on Karaka Million Night.
11: This is a whole different pressure. Riding a horse that's unbeaten has the expectation of the nation on Matt Cartwright's back.
8: There's some atmosphere here, isn't there, Stephen?
13: Oh, I tell you what, this will be the greatest day I've seen in New Zealand racing. I just hope we don't disappoint.
1: This is a hard one. Look, on paper, Well Written just has this race pretty well sewn up. I've put Belle Chevelle on top just because she's so consistent. I'm hoping she can run a big race.
0: Kia kaha, kia mai to the connections and slot holders. May your horse be strong and fast. We're set. This is it. Gates are back, they're racing in the NZB Kiwi. She hopped away well, Well Written. She's in a beautiful spot, fourth one out. 300 metres to go, she's made the lead, Well Written.

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She's done it.

The opener, first to nine, gates back, they're away and racing into the circle. Flew out, slow was Derek, and getting back to Mentor and also Automentum. Booting through Cezanne into the circle, who's pressing on, wider out Valentino right there, and as to Diplomatic. One and a half away Oklahoma, wider is Guzzler, in between those runners Can Johnny Be Good. A length and a half away further back is Homeland Sir Maverick, Tormentor wider the track, two lengths away Automentum, and Derek the last, Cezanne the leader. It's Cezanne to the end of the back straight, a half out into the circle, running third, three out of the breeze though is the big first up of Valentino. Diplomatic's getting a good run, one off around the inside Oklahoma, then came Guzzler, Tormentor very wide, I think he's out there four wide in the open, over on the fence Sir Maverick as they whip across to the 600 metres, Can Johnny Be Good, well back as Homeland Derek, and Automentum is last of all the opening race as they run to the home turn. And into the circle, went up to put the pressure on Cezanne as the leader's really quicking it up now. Diplomatic, followed by Valentino, who's had a bit of a tough run. The inside behind those, Homeland, into the straight, Cezanne into the circle. Oh, Diplomatic, desperate for a run. In behind them, Oklahoma, and then Valentino, the leader, Cezanne. She still can't get out of Diplomatic. Cezanne, the leader, Cezanne into the circle. Here's Guzzler, absolutely rocketing home. Photo finish, Cezanne Guzzler, their wide apart, Diplomatic, very unlucky, got through late when it was all too late, but ran third, Can Johnny Be Good, rattling home, and then Sir Maverick into the circle, further back of the field was Oklahoma, Homeland, Derek Automentum, Valentino had a tough run, and back with those, Tormentor.

Looking about right, ready to go. They're racing slow, Centimo favourite will get him back. And as to the other favourite, Beautiful Lass, so they weren't quick out, the two favourites. Bouncing out, Sworn, quickly joined by No Doubt About It. And Saltburn to third, Alaroo fourth, followed by Daiwa Explorer. Now will recover to be midfield. Over on the outside of that rudder, then ripping along through the back of the field, wide of the track, is going to be ripping along there. Over on the fence, No More Pennies, well back. Beautiful Lass, flagship, Centimo double shot. So Sworn is the leader. Leads at about three parts of a length on No Doubt About It. Saltburn is third. Alaroo, a lovely run fourth the rail. Followed by Will, and he's at a good posse now. Fifth, a length and a half. No More Pennies over on the inside. Three out improving. Rip it along, and then Daiwa Explorer. Well back is flagship. Well, that saddle might have gone there on flagship. Jimmy Chung again. Further back there was Beautiful Lass. A long way back, Centimo and double shot coming to the turn. The leader is Sworn over running second. No Doubt About It. Alaroo hugs the rail, then Saltburn, and now Will to the outside. Sworn with a bit of a kick, heads up for home. Two and a half, Alaroo, here's Will letting go. The leader is Sworn, two lengths on Alaroo and Will, who are both giving chase. Sworn is the leader, 100 metres to go, more than a length in front. Will is trying hard, Sworn keeps on digging in, hanging on, and will just win. Sworn will get there to beat Will. Third over Alaroo, then No More Pennies, followed by Beautiful Lass, flagship. Saltburn, well back there, rip it along. Daiwa Explorer, double shot, No Doubt About It. And back with those runners was Centimo.

Race number three, ready, and they're racing. Puddle of Mud a bit slow. Rocketdyke gets back. First away, Shameless Star, along with Came True. Right there is Cremon. Circus Dancer just restraining behind those.

runners. Just overreacting a little bit as well, and boy, oh boy, nobody wants to lead. They're all looking around at each other. Back we go then to the Dirty D is now 50 inside, and then Puddlemud, second to last, Dark Deluxe, the last Rock or Night. Well, it's an absolute jog trot here, and it's the ruffian. The race came true with the handbrake firmly on over Cremon and Shameless Star ripping and reefing. They are dead set walking. Izzy is fourth. The Dirty D, Circus Stance have got to be one off. Further back of the field is Puddlemud, Dark Deluxe, and Rock or Night out the back at a very slow tempo. Came true is the leader and now starting to up the ante. 5.50 to go over Cremon. Izzy trucked up third, Shameless Star fourth, then Circus Dance of the Dirty D. Further back of the field, Dark Deluxe, well back Puddlemud, and Rock or Night the last. Well, the sprint's on and he wants to run off the track. Came true, so Shameless Star said thank you very much. Shameless Star shot up on the inside and went for home. Three lengths in front. No, no room, Circus Dance. Shameless Star with the best inside run you've ever seen. She shot away and she left them standing. She's going to absolutely brain them, Shameless Star, by four lengths. Second over, huge run, Rock or Night. Circus Stance, not much like, third, and then Izzy, the Dirty D. Further back, Puddlemud, a rank came true. Back we go then to the next over was Cremon, and Dark Deluxe will pull up at the back end of the field.

Fly Half keeps knocking on the door. Seth ready, racing. Favourite missed it. He was last away, Yoldy Time, and back with him as well was Hitano. Now, best out, Congolian, along with Karen, running third early, High Noon. Fly Half to fourth over on the outside, but three wide for the moment. Might be able to get to a one-off now. Length and a half, Molly's Build, well back on the inside. Platinum Norway, three wide, Hitano, and Yoldy Time is two lengths in arrears of the field. The leader is Congolian, and Nabba is starting to really button it off in front. So, this son of Jungle Cat getting a lovely run and doing it well. 3 parts of a length on Karen. Third of the race is High Noon. Fly Half fourth. Another pretty slowly run race here. Yoldy Time taking off for the back, deep on the track. Further back, Hitano. Well back, Molly's Belt and Platinum Norway. The leader is Congolian. Karen serving it up, and now they put the foot down. Two lengths away, Fly Half, and further back, Yoldy Time and High Noon. Around the corner, Congolian. Karen the outside. Here's Fly Half bearing down on them quickly. Swept up, took the lead. Congolian fights on. High Noon and Karen, but Fly Half is flying clear, forging away, a double for Maddie Cameron, and Fly Half went to the line, full of running and won it by 3 lengths. Congolian second, third over was High Noon, Yoldy Time, good after the slow start. Then came Karen, Molly's Belt, Hitano, and last in Platinum Norway.

Well, going to be Chronicle 1200 and away. Riamosa missed the start and a bit tardy as well, was tongue-in-cheek. Our Sassian Waiata and Miss Dixie all fast away, showing speed out wider as Albarossa. Perfect Peter now, Akishinga. Three lengths away then, Landman, a length and a half, Riamosa, and last of all is tongue-in-cheek. So the pace good here. And it's our Sassian, the inside of Albarossa. Waiata steady back third. Over on the inside next is Miss Dixie. Perfect Peter's three wide over on the outside. And they put the brakes on again here mid-race. Riamosa up on the inside. Then our Akishinga Landman, and last of all is tongue-in-cheek. 600 metres to go. Our Sassian the leader. Albarossa, Waiata moving up to be third. Perfect Pete's had a tough run. Miss Dixie, our Akishinga the centre. One length away to the next is Landman, Riamosa. And further back in the field is tongue-in-cheek, homeward bound. And it's Albarossa taking the lead from our Sassian. Three lengths, Miss Dixie. Further back, Waiata and our Akishinga. Albarossa, 200 metres to go, drew a length in front from our Sassian, our Akishinga, then Miss Dixie. Albarossa keeps on lifting, and he's going two in a row, Albarossa to beat our Akishinga. Cobblebelt Lodge, Quinella third, our Sassian, tongue-in-cheek, rattling home for fourth, followed by Perfect Pete, and further back, Waiata, then Miss Dixie. Back we go, second to last over Landman, and Riamosa missed the kick, never recovered, it'll run last.

set to go. Ready, racing. Slow Tommy, Star, Anaroa, Radana. They were all a bit on the back foot and no speed, Lady Anglesey. So La Dulcine is going to land in front early over Super Wraith and Macy Girlies to trail. Length and a half away then to Radana on the inside of Lady Anglesey with a length and a half away Anaroa and three lengths Tommy Starr. So La Dulcine does get the soft lead and leads by three parts of a length in the hot pot. He's going to keep her right within his sights, and that's Super Wraith, and Hemi is slowing them down. Third of the race, Macy Girl, one off Lady Anglesey, then Radana over on the inside of Anaroa and two and a half away Tommy Starr. La Dulcine is the leader. They swing off the top. They've got about 6.50 to go and leads by a length on Super Wraith. Lady Anglesey third from Macy Girl, Anaroa, Radana, and three lengths away Tommy Starr, who's flat as a pancake. The leader, La Dulcine. Super Wraith a half away second. Third, Lady Anglesey. Anaroa wider as they pick it up. Further back there, Macy Girl, Radana, Tommy Starr under the whip. Homeward bound. La Dulcine, Super Wraith burst away and the sprint goes on. La Dulcine, Super Wraith have broken clear. Down the outer, Anaroa runs to third from Macy Girl. Favourite went straight past La Dulcine, and here's Nabba for a double. Super Wraith drawing clear from La Dulcine. Radana rattling home again, but it's all Super Wraith, and that was as soft as you get on the line. He drew away and won it by three. La Dulcine, oh, Radana, with a typical Radana run, dashing into third. Then Macy Girl, further back, Anaroa, Tommy Starr, Lady Anglesey, the last two good. Super Wraith, Nabba a double.

This is the feature. Ready, they're racing. Electron off the inside, jumped away well as to knock off Chichilian, showing pace out wider. Mr. Mojo rising and firing forward as well. Kafra, River Plate deeper, then Joshua Brown. Further back of the field, Nigella Lane, Rudyard, who knows, and Platinum Diamond. The filly will settle down. Last of all, the pace right on. And it is the favourite, Chichilian, who takes up her favourite role. After 400 metres, she is the pacemaker over Kafra. Third of the race, Electron, a length away, knock off fourth. Two back, Mr. Mojo rising. Just steadying behind the speed. River Plate's found his way down to the rail now. Two lengths away, Rudyard. Then Joshua Brown. Well back is Nigella Lane to who knows. And there was two lengths away, Platinum Diamond last of all. Over to the 800 metres there, halfway home in the AGC training stakes. The leader, Chichilian, looking to do it all the way. Second of the race on the outside, Kafra. Third in the trail, Electron. Knock off nice and handy. Fourth as Hemi tries to just slack at it now. Mr. Mojo rising, about to tug his way into the race three wide. River Plate looking to get off the rail, momentarily held up. Platinum Diamond, the filly on the move. Further back, who knows? Joshua Brown, Nigella Lane's a mile back, and Rudyard the last. Around the corner they come. They thunder for home. Chichilian, Kafra, two lengths away, Electron, and then knock off Platinum Diamond. Further back, Mr. Mojo rising. River Plate, Joshua Brown down to the 200. Kafra hit the lead down the outside. Platinum Diamond, Electron, and Chichilian still there. Kafra, Electron coming after Kafra. Head bobber, don't know. Kafra maybe. Kafra in a photo with Electron. There's nothing in it. How about Nigella Lane came from the clouds to run third. River Plate, who knows? Chichilian, Joshua Brown, Platinum Diamond, well back, knock off Mr. Mojo rising in Rudyard. It'll go down to the camera.

Top of the straight, 2,040 metres. The Dave Hosker Carriers gates are back and the stayers are on their way. And just a little slow there was little Zena Zed, and she was punched along to recover quickly, and she's going to do that. Gee, look at her. She's firing across. But getting well overrated, Gold Currency right there, Cotter Rocker. But after being a little tardy, she has whipped across the field, Zeta Z, to take up the running. And here's Princess Ellie coming forward from the deep. Cotter Rocker right there, wide out of stock. It's going to be caught wide around McCann. And then Ocean Melody exit left. And Dan Duro a bit lackluster early. He's three lengths away last. Well, Zena Z has burnt a few candles, but she's in front of her overrated. Now, Princess Ellie can't get in. She's caught out three wide. Gold Currency on the rail, throwing the head around. He wants to go faster. Over on the outside is Cotter Rocker. 2.5 Ocean Melody with a link.

length away, McCann. Up on the inside, exit left, and then out of stock. And Dan Duro, she's just taking a bit of motivation there. She's working on him. He just doesn't really want to stride out at all, Dan Duro. He's about 8 lengths away. Down the back they go. An overrated taking on Little Zenazed and working his way to the lead. A gold currency now off the rail, out in the open. Looks a bit more content there. Princess Ellie's never been near the running rail. Still three wide. Exit left the centre. Then Cotton Rocker, Ocean Melody. McCann about to improve. Further back of the field, out of stock. He just will not go, Dan Duro. He's not interested, I don't think. He's 15 lengths away. As they run across towards the 600 metres, the leader is overrated over gold currency. Exit left runs into the race, the top weight. Zenazed under pressure, McCann, and then Princess Ellie, she's gone. Then Ocean Melody, out of stock, further back is Cotton Rocker, and 10 back, Dan Duro. Up to the turn, gold currency is headed off, overrated. Then came exit left, who's now under the persuader. McCann and Zenazed into the straight, gold currency, the leader. Exit left, hanging tough. Then McCann, overrated. Gold currency, 200 metres to go. Exit left still coming. And then McCann. It's gold currency. Exit left to McCann. Gold currency. Matty Cameron. He'll get a hat trick. And gold currency scored. Too good to beat. Exit left to McCann. And then Ocean Melody. Cotton Rocker. Overrated. Further back out of stock. Zenazed. But Dan Duro, he just didn't want to be there today. And Princess Ellie had a devilishly tough run. And she dropped right out to run last. Gold currency.

We're ready. Gates are back at the last. They're away. Tyker missed the kick. He's going to be out the back early and getting back as well. The Bambino and dancing Fantail and Chelsea Rose. Coney Island keen to use the inside. So it's Dell pushing up on the inside to hold them out. Dark and Dusty right there early. Rebella Rose handy. Wider Billy Boy coming across. And then Bernardo. Keen on bubbles. Starpello. Full of dirt. The next in the centre to land it away as they greet the judge. So 16:50 to go. 2.5 dancing Fantail got back on the inside of Metello. 5 lengths, Grey Invader, the Bambino to Chelsea Rose, a tyke of the last. So it is Coney Island in front. A length and a half clear as they exit the straight, running second is Dark and Dusty. Third on the inside, Rebella Rose. 1/4 is Billy Boy, then Bernardo, Starpello, keen on bubbles. Followed by Lantern Way, dancing Fantail, Metello. 4 lengths, Grey Invader, 3/4 away, the Bambino. 1.5, Chelsea Rose and Tyker is last of all. Along the back they stream, and the leader is Coney Island. He leads at a length on Dark and Dusty, running third, Rebella Rose, and fourth, Billy Boy. 2.5, keen on bubbles has been cast out, 3 wide the trip thus far. Starpello is over on the inside of them, Bernardo, followed by Lantern Way, dancing Fantail, Metello. 2.5 away, Grey Invader, well back is the Bambino to Chelsea Rose, and Tyker is last of all. Off the back straight. So 700 metres to go, and there's about 15 first to last, and Coney Island in front. Coney Island, the leader, a length on Dark and Dusty, who's been worked on second. The leader trying to slip away. Rebella Rose in his slipstream. So latter 1 and 2. Billy Boy fourth. Keen on bubbles the next. Then Bernardo. Landed away to Starpello, dancing Fantail, Metello, Grey Invader. Will back the Bambino. Tyker, Chelsea Rose, homeward bound. Coney Island has gone for the doctor. 3 clear. Rebella Rose, and then Dark and Dusty. Bernardo and then Starpello running on. Coney Island, 200 metres to go. Clearing the lead from Rebella Rose, dancing Fantail, keen on bubbles, Chelsea Rose lead. But it's the postman. He went for home nice and early, and he's got a one. It's Coney Island, 5 lengths in front. The postman, Chris Bell, delivers the last. Circa dancing Fantail, photo third, Starpello, or Chelsea Rose, who came rocketing home at the death. Then came the next over, landed away to keen on bubbles, Rebella Rose, Grey Invader, Bernardo, Billy Boy, Tyker, the Bambino, out the back, Dark and Dusty, Metello last.

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1: Globetrotter is an apt moniker for the international success of StarCraft. He won 5 Group 1s in 4 countries, a milestone that's rarely been repeated. StarCraft's early years were at Waikato Stud. The gangly chestnut yearling by Soviet Star at a Flying Flossy was sold at the 2002 Karaka sales for $80,000. Keen racegoer Paul Macon sent him to the Australian stables of Gary Newham. For the longtime trainer, StarCraft was his best by far. The 2-year-old showed potential with placings in his first 2 starts. But it was in his 3-year-old season where StarCraft really stamped his mark. He took out a maiden race in his 2nd start back. The wins continued, 4 in a row, culminating in the Group 3 Debonair. The summer of 2004 went from amazing to outstanding in the blink of an eye. StarCraft claimed his first Group 1 win in the Chipping Norton. Next was the Group 2 Tulloch. The most dazzling performance came with StarCraft's impressive speed in the Australian Derby.
2: From Del Zio, StarCraft on the outside, races up to Braylock. StarCraft and Braylock, the two of them go to the line. StarCraft on the outside, or Braylock, and a terrific finish.
1: For trainer Gary Newham, it was a dream come true.
3: No, the Derby was the highlight of everything in my life. It was a dream to just come true.
1: The accolades flowed. Australian champion 3-year-old for that stunning season. Nicknamed Plod around the stables, Newham wanted to showcase StarCraft's talents in his birthplace. The Kiwi public welcomed StarCraft home as he chased Group 1 glory during the Hawke's Bay Spring Racing Carnival. Bigger and stronger as a 4-year-old, StarCraft didn't disappoint his fans.
4: StarCraft, he's about to fly the last little bit. Miss Potential, StarCraft is absolutely flying. Amazing performance, StarCraft.
1: He returned to Australia with a swag of trophies. The Group 1 Mudgeway, Group 2 Stony Bridge, and a 2nd in the Celt Capital Stakes. He was also awarded New Zealand's Champion Older Sprinter title. By the 2004 Melbourne Spring Carnival, StarCraft was the favourite for the Cox Plate. He had to settle for 3rd, but it didn't dampen his owner's plans for a worldwide campaign. The chestnut was taken to Great Britain

0: Road surprised many European race fans with his dominant victory in the
1: 100. It's all the way so far for Starcraft and Christophe Lemaire. Whipper gallantly trying to run on in second position. Then comes Kasich. Guerrella's making up ground late, as indeed is Major's Cast. But up towards the line, it's Starcraft out in front. Guerrella and Major's Cast. Starcraft gets it. Guerrella...
0: Proving it was no fluke, Starcraft then took out the Group 1 Queen Elizabeth II Stakes. It was his 11th win from 22 starts and his 5th Group 1 success. The 2005 world champion Alder Turf Miler then turned his attention to the United States. Despite never racing on a dirt track, the owners paid $800,000 to enter the $4 million Breeders' Cup Classic. Drawing an outside barrier and getting away to a slow start, Starcraft finished 7th in a 13-horse field. Starcraft was retired the following year, serving his first group of mares at Cheveley Park Stud in England. He later returned to Australia to stand at Arrowfield Stud. He sired Group 1 winners Star Witness, and we can say it now. The charismatic sire's progeny continue to be keenly sought after at Victoria's Rosemount Stud. Starcraft's track record speaks for itself, a 50% winning strike rate and earnings of $3.2 million. On top of the 5 Group 1 races in 4 countries, Starcraft certainly earns his induction into the New Zealand Racing Hall of Fame.
2: If you have a paddock and some patience, then NZB's National Weanling Sale has the promise. 140 weanlings are set to go through the Karaka sales ring on Thursday the 25th of June, with proven farms presenting genuine commercial opportunities. 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

Gates are back in the first and they're off. Just Jock was just a shade slow to move in the early stages, getting back as well as Sacred Sin and the Darcy. Now first away, Kenwood House over on the inside, out wide, Wishmaker. In fact, O'Fay, it is going forward up on the outside to dispute the speed. Madame Kleptomane is handy, followed then by Dar Ace, and then came Erector Scale. Going through on this inside is Troublemaker, then came Just Jock recovering. Back in behind those is Wishmaker, followed by Not Usual Moana. Well back in the field here as they work line is Pine Leaf, with it is Rock Catcher. Further back in the field then to Go Joanna, and two links away to the last pair, they are the Darcy, and with it also on the inside is Sacred Sin. So off the back, 800 metres to go in the first, and the pacemakers are Dar Ace from O'Fay, Madame Kleptomane third in the favourite, Kenwood House gets a gun run fourth on the inside of Richter Scale, Troublemaker is next, followed round by Wishmaker, and then came Just Jock, hemmed in on the inside of Not Usual Moana. Further out on the track is Pine Leaf looking to pick up, followed round then by Go Joanna. Well back is the Darcy, Rock Catcher, and back with him is Sacred Sin. Homeward bound in the first, 3:50 to go. Pacemaker is Dar Ace. Two lengths away, warming up on the inside is Kenwood House. Wider out, Madame Kleptomane. Pine Leaf down the outside. Not Usual Moana's running on with the Darcy. Down to the 150, Madame Kleptomane. Dar Ace poking through Not Usual Moana. Not Usual Moana made the lead. The Darcy's running on late. It's Not Usual Moana in the first. Not Usual Moana will beat the Darcy. Dar Ace was third. Photos for fourth. Kenwood House, and on the outside was Madame Kleptomane. Right there also as they went across the line was Rock Catcher, followed by Just Jock. Also there was Sacred Sin. In behind those, Troublemaker. Then came Go Joanna from Pine Leaf, Richter Scale, and O'Fay. And back with it also was a Wishmaker.

Debut runner, Lumbridge Castle will jump as the favourite. We're set to go. Gates are back and they're off. Cowboy just drifts in the early stages. First away, Gin and Barrett from Al LaCoy and right there, Merchant Banker. A length and a half away, fourth is Autumn Heights, followed by Silky Schuber on the outside of Lumbridge Castle. Then came the Grey Cowboy, who's back third last from the Giggler, and last of all is a Compulsion. Off the back, 800 metres to go, pacemaker Gin and Barrett, led by one length from Al LaCoy, third and hard held in the trail is Merchant Banker. Two lengths away in the clear, Autumn Heights, a further two back to Cowboy. Favoured Lumbridge Castle is next, and out a bit deeper is Silky Schuber. Five lengths away, the Giggler. And last of all is Compulsion as they come to the corner. Just under 450 metres to

Goan, Gin and Barrett the leader, led by two from Al Lacoy, Merchant Banker, Cowboy. Out wide a Compulsion, and then followed further back by getting to the outside. Now this favourite, Lumbridge Castle, also looking to run on late as Autumn Heights at the 200. Gin and Barrett the leader. Out wide, Lumbridge Castle's trying to run on. Coming with them also then was Al Lacoy. It's still Gin and Barrett. Here comes Lumbridge Castle. Oh, they punted it for a stack and they'll get plenty. Lumbridge Castle on debut. Second over was Gin and Barrett from Al Lacoy, and then came Merchant Banker, followed by Cowboy, with it also Autumn Heights, Silky Schubert, Compulsion, and the Giggler will be the last of them home.

Locked and loaded, the three-year-olds. Gates are back and they're off. Ma was just a shade slow at the hop, and General Minari's been eased back to last. First away was Miss Mow-It-All from the inside. Lubeck is next. Now Ma, after being tardily away, is charged round on the outside to sit outside the leader, and they square off out in front. Back in fourth position is Ruby Rush, followed by Proud Capitalist, and then came Presence of Mind, and General Minari's last of all, down by the 650, and it's up on the outside. Ma with on the inside of it, Miss Mow-It-All. Ma takes over, clearly coming towards a home turn. In third position is Lubeck from Presence of Mind, Ruby Rush, Proud Capitalist, and last of all is General Minari, being ridden for one last run of them. 300 metres to go, Ma the leader, Miss Mow-It-All on the inside, Lubeck's coming after them, and here's General Minari down the outside. He's joining in from Ruby Rush, General Minari and Lubeck, and behind them then we've got Miss Mow-It-All, followed by Ruby Rush, General Minari, Lubeck goes with it. It's General Minari just in front, drawing clear short of the line. General Minari. General Minari will beat Lubeck third. Miss Mow-It-All from Ruby Rush. Then came Ma, followed by Presence of Mind. And Proud Capitalist will be the last of them home.

set to go. The Alexander Group 2200. Gates open, they're off. Beetlejuice was last in, but first out from an outside gate goes forward with Relentless. Prisca's right there with Rosina, and he's a sharp one, followed by Bradley, Morning Coco. Back to the tail, he's Classic and Jamaican Boy. So as they come down towards us on their first occasion, and Relentless takes it up. Leads by a length from Beetlejuice, just a bit keen in second spot. Two lengths away, third, as he's a sharp one, and Rosina, fourth one out. They've planted Prisca out three wide around that first bend. Then a length away, next is Morning Coco from Bradley, Jamaican Boy, and last of all is he's Classic. As they head out into the back by the 1,600 metres and spread out over nine lengths. Pacemaker is Relentless, leads by one length. From on the outside, Beetlejuice. Two lengths away, he's a sharp one in a nice spot. Third on the inside of Rosina, one out. Prisca came next out deeper, followed over on the inside by Morning Coco, then Bradley. And two lengths away, Jamaican Boy back second last. And he's Classic is looking to take off on the back as they've eased the tempo out in front by the 1,100 metres. Pacemaker is Relentless, a length from Beetlejuice. He's a sharp one, continues to get a lovely run. He's Classic has carried on with that run from last, has now made the lead as they go towards the 900. So as they attempted to ease the tempo mid-race, he's Classic has taken advantage of that. And Alan Nicholas, and it got away to lead by one length from Relentless, now away from the rail. Three wide now, Beetlejuice. From he's a sharp one, Rosina and Prisca. Back on the inside, patiently ridden is Morning Coco. With it also then came Jamaican Boy, and two lengths away, Bradley got the shuffle up and went back to last. Up towards the home turn, 500 metres to go. It's he's Classic from Relentless. Joining them now is Beetlejuice. Rosina's on the scene. Out wide, Prisca. And behind them, Bradley for Morning Coco and then Jamaican Boy. Rosina the leader. Oh, she wants to run about a bit too. Led by a length now from Prisca coming through is over near the inside, Bradley, and he's a sharp one on the very inside. Rosina's trying his best to throw it away. In fact, it has, because he's a sharp one's bounded to the lead. He's a sharp one's going to win it. Second over will be Bradley. Third, a very rayward in third position, Rosina. Next over then, we've got photos for fourth, Prisca with Morning Coco and Jamaican Boy. Then a gap back to Beetlejuice, followed further back in the field by he's Classic.

data. Stephen Barlow pushes the button. They're racing. Little bit of love hopped away quickly. Ra Reza is being eased back to the tail of the field here, and back with it is Uderzo. Now, there's a few of them that are vying for the lead. Super Photon's going to come out in front from Butterfield. Little bit of love. Bright Stripes, and right there also is Imprevu. One and a half away, dramatic miss from Uderzo, and Ra Reza dropped to the tail. 900 metres to go. Super Photon, the leader, got away to lead by two from Little Bit of Love. Third is Butterfield, the inner. Then a length and a half away in the clear, Bright Stripes. Two back then to Imprevu from Uderzo. With them, Dramatic Miss, and still last of all is Ra Reza, would be seven off the leader. Down the side, they come to the 650. Super Photon, the leader, clear by two from Little Bit of Love, Butterfield, Bright Stripes, Imprevu. Uderzo next on the inside from Ra Reza, and back with them also is Dramatic Miss as they're about to swing for home. 400 metres left to go, and it's Super Photon, the leader, led by a length now. Little Bit of Love, Butterfield giving chase. Further out then we've got Bright Stripes, Uderzo coming through about four off the rail. Further back then to Dramatic Miss, Ra Reza and Imprevu right across the track, and it's Bright Stripes who's made the lead. Bright Stripes in front from Uderzo, Little Bit of Love, and then Super Photon. Bright Stripes in front. He's travelled all around the world, and Bright Stripes will get there. Second over will be Uderzo. Third at the line, Little Bit of Love. Not sure about fourth. We hit either Super Photon or out wide Dramatic Miss, and in line with them Butterfield. Then came Imprevu, and back of the tail was Ra Reza.

Set now, starter Stephen Barlow has them. They're off. One of the first away was Vadanova, but quickly hit it off out wide by Midori Burley. And charging through, Amusement nearer the inside is going to take the lead from Getaway Chalunga. Right there also in the early stages, Lion Eyes. Then came Bamboozle, Mineshaft and Star Clan. Now Midori's Burley has drifted back to be midfield from Vadanova. Then came Zolzaya. Well back to the max with it is Charlemagne from With Grace, and Evercharm is last of all as they work down towards the 1100 metre mark. And the pacemaker here taking over is Lion Eyes, led by two from Amusement and Getaway. One and a half away, Chalunga, the visitor, is fourth on the outside of Bamboozle. Two links back, next Star Clan, Midori Burley, Mineshaft, and then Vadanova. Well back still is Charlemagne, with it also is to the max. They'd be followed round by Zolzaya with Grace, and Evercharm is last, and would be nine off the leader. To the 650 they come. Pacemaker is Lion Eyes, a half length in advance of Amusement. Two links away, Getaway is third on the inside of Chalunga. Then came a Bamboozle, Star Clan, further out Midori Burley. Vadanova is next from Zolzaya to the max as well, back with Evercharm, Mineshaft, Charlemagne, and With Grace. Down to the 300, Lion Eyes with a kick, led by two from Amusement. And now coming after them, Getaway, Bamboozle, further back, Star Clan. Back mark is a mile off them, it's Lion Eyes at the 100 metres. Getaway's trying hard here, Star Clan running on late. Lion Eyes right along the inside, still in front for Sienna Brown, and Lion Eyes will win it. Second over was Getaway, third at the line, Star Clan, and then Bamboozle. Back mark has never got a look in. And behind them, Evercharm running on late though, followed over by With Grace with Mineshaft. Then came Zolzaya. Chalunga came next for Midori Burley, Amusement. Well back was to the max with Vadanova, and Charlemagne, one of the last to go past. Number 11, Lion Eyes.

Stanwell. Gates are back and they're off and racing. Slow out was Puro Sangue. First away, Kia Kaha to lead out. Papa Dennis right there, Super Dalo and Nakoni County. Digger came out next, followed round then by Whistler. Now out wide, Topsy Turvy, the favourite out about four or five wide as they work down towards the first corner. Then came Don't Look Ethel, followed by Atlanta Gold, Red Pearl as well, back with Santita. And last of all is Puro Sangue. Off the back they go, 700 metres from home. And the pacemaker, Kia Kaha, leads by a length from Digger. Papa Dennis is third and the favourite, Topsy Turvy. Just working overtime there. Works forward to be fourth, followed by Super Dele. Then came Whistler, Nakoni County. Further back in the field, then as they come to the corner, is Atlanta Gold from Don't Look Ethel, Santita. Puro Sangue's run off at the back and back near the tail, Red Pearl. Homeward bound, 300 metres to go. Kia Kaha, the one to catch. Favourite's been called upon. Topsy Turvy has to lift. Coming after them, Nakoni County out in the centre. Papa Dennis is running on as well. It's still Kia Kaha near Nakoni County, and Topsy Turvy and Papa Dennis are all chasing. Kia Kaha still in front, and Kia Kaha gets the win. Second over was Nakoni County. Third over we've got Papa Dennis, followed over by Topsy Turvy. Santita and I catching run late, then Don't Look Ethel running on as well, followed by Digger. Further back in the field would have been Whistler, followed further back by Atlanta Gold, then Red Pearl, well back Puro Sangue, who raced awkwardly back near the tail throughout, and Super Dalo was back near the tail as well.

The gates are back and they're off on the last to a perfect dispatch. Erin Gobra was one of the first away. Going forward is Reptak. Right there, Scalera from the wide gates being ridden with urgency and will take the lead at the end of 200 metres. Followed out next then by Money Penny settles fourth and then came Live On Air. Prudentia is back in the field with Midori Glory. With them also is Test Win. Deeper out is Lady Impending. Two lengths away then to She's All That. Vienni Sue is well back here with Ribcracker and back with him, Chate Vallee, as they work down towards the corner now by the 600 metres. And it's Galera, the leader from Erin Gobra, a length away, Live On Air. Money Penny came next, followed by Reptak on the inside, a length away, Midori Glory. Then came Time back in behind these Test winners. They turn for home. Out wide, looking to run on now is Lady Impending. Back in behind these, then to Chate Vallee. Well back is Midori Glory, looking to run on late. Across the track, Galera tackled and headed by Erin Gobra. Coming after them now, we've got Money Penny running on, also Test Win from in behind at the 100 metres. Erin Gobra in front though, coming after it late, Money Penny, Erin Gobra, Money Penny lunged and made it interesting, right on the line, Money Penny in a photo with Erin Gobra, flashing at them late was Test Win, and out wide, Vienni Souk, flashing at them also were Prudentia along the inside, and right there as well was a Ribcracker, followed by Chateau Vallee, Reptak. Further back in the field then to Lady Impending. Scalera was swamped late with Midori Glory. And back with them also was Live On Air. She was in competitive race on paper.

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5: It is grand final day. It's everything that you want from a race day.
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0: ago was without a doubt the best race day that New Zealand has ever seen.
1: We have got some spectacular races to look forward to.
2: Since I've got on course, I feel a little bit more nerves, but once I get out there riding, it'll fizzle its way out.
3: There's one man who has a lot of pressure on his shoulders this afternoon, trainer of Will Ritten.
1: And my roughie for the day is Moxie.
4: It's Moxie in front, she's going to do it, Moxie will win it.
5: Congratulations to Brendan Popwell as well, selecting Moxie as his top selection. We're not on speaking terms for a little while because we don't want Brendan Popwell picking $26 shots, a losing result for the TAB.
3: Really the talk course of the race. It is, of course, Alabama Lass resumed in the railway here on Karaka Million Night. I guess a little bit disappointing on face value, hoping she's improved off that.
6: Her manners are very typical of what we see from her on race day, so it gives me no reason to think that she can't return to her best.
0: Gates are back, they're off. Kodan Antique is starting to run on. Then followed by Platinum Attack, I'm All In and Master Faye. It's the low Alabama Lass. She shined and she went through the rail. And then left Sway Nesne, the winner by default. Alabama Lass, when she was home, she was actually going to win the race with 75 metres to go. She's not gone through the rail, but she's hit it at such a rate. Now Sam Collett is up on her feet, and the mare, Alabama Lass, was okay. She carried on, but Sammy's up. Why wouldn't she be?
3: Drama in the Hanawi Farm King's Plate, not what you like to see on a horse that was clearly going to win the contest. But for her on a day like today, when she's got the favourite in a derby, she was home. This is not the kind of confidence booster you need.
7: No, it's not. Understandably, she's livid. She's steaming with what's happened because the horse was going to win.
8: Just an update as well on Sam Collett. She will undergo a concussion test, but if she passes that, then she will be free to go for the rest of the races. Vets have also cast an eye over Alabama Lass. We're just waiting to hear the update there.
9: She's behind me now, getting a cool down. And if you ever want to see the best example of how the teams love these horses, the care that goes into these animals, never more evident.
8: Man, this is manic up here. I'm at the top of the grandstand and just even finding a way through to where I normally watch the races from is crazy.
0: Lara Antipova, a $1.40 favourite in the Sistema Stakes. Set. Let's bring it on. Gates open, they're off. Lara Antipova's in front. She's clear by two. Running on late Liguria, but Lara Antipova will get the prize in the Sistema.
2: She'd won the race once she quickened up and she really had a good look around. Definitely felt like there was plenty more in the tank.
3: The Bone Crusher New Zealand Stakes at Group 1 level, the second of the three Group 1s coming your way. Legato, well, she is a sight to behold. She is a wonderful specimen and she's looking to give Bev and Ken Kelso some redemption following Alabama Lass.
0: Let's bring it on. Gates open, they're off.
4: Go, girl! Legato! Legato's done it in her swan song! She's got a Group 1 at Ellerslie!
0: OP Boston at his patient best aboard Legato. What Ellerslie hoodoo.
6: Two rides on her now for two Group 1 wins. It doesn't get much better than that.
10: Nah, she's a lovely mare. Beautiful to do anything with. And cool to get another Group 1 again.
11: Quite an emotional win because, you know, it's probably the last time you see her on a New Zealand racetrack anyway, so the nerves are a bit shot after the sprint, but very satisfied.
6: What an incredible moment for you. Can you put this into words?
12: It's pretty indescribable. Like, to be on the end of the lead with her entire career, and she just means the world to all of us.
3: Good news in the jockey's room, Sam Collett. She's been cleared to take her place in the Auckland Cup aboard Nest Egg.
0: Trackside Auckland Cup 2026. We're set. Stephen Barlow sends them underway. Here they come. Paradise Storm not happy with the lack of pace and is charging forward on the outside to inject some much needed speed into the race. Paradise Storm has charged away. Put five lengths on them and has put them up in. The Aussies going to absolutely romp home here.
13: It's one thing to win a race and, you know, cups are better than winning a normal race, but winning a cup overseas somewhere just takes another level. There's so much more that goes into it and so much more that can go wrong. So I suppose on the risk-reward scenario, it's just a massive thrill.
3: Let's get get you into the parade room.

0: forward. This horse hasn't always done it right, but he did it right on the big stage today.
1: No, exactly that. I was scared coming around the outside of them. You never know what he's going to do, but no, he's put it forward today and he's run well.
2: Roger, how are you feeling?
3: Oh, elated. You know, we were super happy with all three horses, and then we've got a loose horse, and I think it's out.
2: Okay, yeah, it is Road to Paris. Yeah. Looks like he's just dislodged George Rook, but the horse is actually very calm down the outside fence.
3: Yeah, probably calmer than I am at present.
2: What about that leap of the fence from Robert Wellwood just to capture your horse then?
3: Yeah, he's one worth capturing.
2: Absolutely, that's some athleticism from your co-trainer. Oh, just seen some emotion from around the stable. This means an awful lot to King's Clare, doesn't it?
3: Oh, absolutely. You know... It's a big build up to these days, and it's special. Yeah.
4: I actually can't explain the feeling, honestly. It's just incredible. Like, Roger and Robert, they're just amazing people to work for. And George is a great mate too, so it's just incredible.
2: Okay, we're just hearing the siren go. That might be just a look at the closing stages.
5: A little bit of drama here late in the piece. Second versus first. There's plenty on the line here for Roger James, obviously.
6: Exactly. So you can see the second horse, which is Autumn Glory. You're looking to see how badly impeded. Is it enough to be able to turn it around? That's the ultimate question.
5: Just see if results change when it comes to this feature.
2: I've just come out of the inquiry room, Emily, and I can tell you that I'd be very, very surprised if there was any change of placing.
5: Great to see the camaraderie between Robert Wellwood, who's just quinella the New Zealand Derby, and Stephen Marsh and Gillan Johnson, who are going out to potentially take home an NZB Kiwi.
7: The anticipation must almost be killing them.
5: There she is, the superstar, well written. We're hoping for that demolition performance that we saw on Karaka Million Night.
6: This is a whole different pressure, riding a horse that's unbeaten, has the expectation of the nation on Matt Cartwright's back.
2: There's some atmosphere here, isn't there, Stephen?
8: Oh, I tell you what, this will be the greatest day I've seen in New Zealand racing. I just hope we don't disappoint.
0: This is a hard one. Look, on paper, well written just has this race pretty well sewn up. I've put Belle Chevelle on top just because she's so consistent. I'm hoping she can run a big race.
9: Kia kaha, kia mai to the connections and slot holders. May your horse be strong and fast. We're set. This is it. Gates are back, they're racing in the NZB Kiwi. She hopped away well, well written. She's in a beautiful spot, fourth one out. 300 metres to go, she's made the lead, well written. She made the lead. In

0: that's nothing to do with us, that siren.
1: Obviously, you heard that siren go. There's an inquiry. That is Belle Cheval challenging the win of Well Written. Just here, she begins her move. It's whether they actually come together, which they don't.
2: They'll argue it's a momentum thing there. That's what they've got to argue here.
1: There you go. Your two jockeys. Michael D looks to change the placings and make the NZB Kiwi his own.
3: You just had to put the stick away, hands and heels. The margin's a short head. I think if he had an uninterrupted run, he would have run past.
4: This horse is coming a long way. We've come out of touch. They've never once touched. He's put the stick away there. No contact whatsoever between two horses. So I think to say that Mix had to put a stick away is very incorrect.
1: Well, there you have it. Cases have been made. Now we await the final decision. Could this day get any more dramatic? Celebrations, they're official because the protest has been dismissed and therefore Well Written holds her place as the winner of the NZB Kiwi.
2: That might have been the most unpopular protest in history if that had been overturned.
5: Just always something to test you in this business. You just know it's never straightforward. We've seen that today right throughout the card.
1: To Ellerslie, it is a wrap. It's delivered everything and more of what we expected. There's been something for everyone. There's been drama, there's been inquiries, there's been great horses winning. And it's a day we're going to look forward to every year.

0: Hello, everyone. Welcome to Thoroughbred Weekly on this Sunday morning. We'll get to Rose Hill, where Ronnie and Corey and I were yesterday. But we start with Eagle Farm yesterday, Queensland Derby Day, and also the Kingsford Smith. The records continue to tumble, although it's only an equaling of a record. Yesterday, James McDonald rode his 16th Group 1 for the season, and he equaled the record set, wait for it, back in 1979-80, set by Miracle Malcolm Johnston. So, Corey, he's still relevant, the great Miracle. he's still relevant.
1: He's still there. But what an effort. Like we say week in, week out, but what an effort. And, you know, I think if he... Well, he's equaled the record. If he breaks it, I don't think it'll be broken for a long, long time.
0: Yeah.
1: Myself.
2: Well, he misses next week, so I suppose he's got... two meetings, Stradbroke Day.
0: Stradbroke JJ and Tats Tiara.
1: Okay. How many seconds has he had? We'll get that stat for you later. Okay. But that'd be interesting to see how many seconds he's had as well.
0: We'll find that.
1: Yep.
0: Up to Brisbane. Bernadette Cooper joins us this morning. How was Derby Day?
3: Yeah, good morning, guys. Derby Day was fantastic. There was a good crowd, a great vibe. Naturally, the big guns were in town to take out the Group 1s being... Waller, J-Mac, obviously Joey Pride and Adam Hieronymus. But it was a big day for Philip Stokes. It was an interesting day track-wise. You would have noticed they spread right across the track. Poured rain right up until about, Thursday. So track went up race morning, a soft six. Now, before the first, maybe about 10 o'clock in the morning, 10 past 10, they went to a soft five. Kieran McAvoy rode the second winner, told me it was still a soft seven. So there was a little bit of confusion re the track. But at the end of the day, everybody appeared to be pretty happy with how it played.
0: Well, let's go to the Derby. Let's go straight to Providence's win to give Chris Waller his fourth Derby victory, James McDonald his third, and this McDonald-Waller show just rolls on.
3: Yeah, it does. Obviously, the good tempo was set by Kilman. There was about 18 lengths covering the field. You'll hear from James shortly, but pretty much it was just very easy. Copybook, flow of the race was beautiful. Monopolistic, followed him everywhere they went. It was obviously a big day for Newgate, China Horse Club, etc. They probably took home about 800,000 here. That might keep them going for a little while, do you think?
0: Yes. It keeps them ticking over.
2: A couple of bids at the next sale, and that's about it. It's amazing with these two horses how, you know, they've slowly built up and probably just been identified as stayers, you know, in the last 6 months. And, like, he'd only won... What he won, I think he'd only won one race, Providence, from 14 starts prior to yesterday. But this has been obviously a race that, a typical of the Waller stable, how they can just present one on a grand final day. And in fact, two of them.
1: Mm. And have them cherry ripe.
2: Let's face it, they're not the big names of the Australian turf.
0: No.
2: And they just peak on the right day. And look, only time will tell how strong that Derby is. Inspired Legend, he's more or less comes out of midweek Sydney form and he's peaked on the right day there as well. And I thought Solid Gold seemed to have a chance. Probably just, well, if anything, I'd have to say a touch disappointing.
0: Well, he hasn't done it with big names in the past. He's won it three times previously and he's won it with Cucaracha, Kovalika and Hawkspur.
1: Yeah.
2: Okay, well, there you go.
1: Kovalika's a big name.
0: Yeah. Well, there you go.
2: Yeah, so it's all about picking your mark.
0: Yeah.

0: Post-race, he was really happy with the ride and just figured that she wasn't good enough on the day. So sort of like Ronnie said, maybe she just didn't stay the distance. She's run an okay fifth, but certainly wasn't charging through the line. I guess he does have the option. I didn't ask him this at the time. Would she come back to the 2200 7 days later and run in the Oaks? I guess he'll weigh that up and, see how she pulls up. But it would be a possibility.
1: Why not?
2: Four derbies, 21 group ones for the season. He's breaking records left, right and centre, and 201 career wins for Chris Waller.
3: Yeah, the 201's easier than the first one, that's for sure. So, great ride from James. Good team of owners that constantly support racing. And, they've quinella'd the race with two nice stars with bright futures. We just see Queensland each and every winter as a springboard for a lot of our better horses. And these horses are still on the up. So, very exciting for Connections.
4: This colt is obviously more effective ridden a little quieter.
3: Yeah, very much so. And that suits our style of training as well. We're not hustle-bustle types of trainers. We just let the horses build through their preparation and in turn, that's how we have to ride them race day. If we try and ride them up on the speed, it's hard because they're not used to it. So, yeah, races like this and grand finals seem to suit.
5: Yeah, it's just taken us full preps to work that out, but we've got there in the end. He ran it out pretty strong. To be fair, I couldn't have dreamed up a better run. It just worked out so well. I had such a resting run the first half and was able just to build into it when I wanted to. And he was strong. So, look, he's probably not a true stayer, but at 10 furlongs, he's pretty sharp and he's just come a long way in a short time. He's a lovely horse to do anything with and great attitude.
4: Better than them on the day and a nice tempo too. They all look like they were rolling beautifully.
5: Yeah, it was a nice flowing race and... there was no real, on my behalf, there was no real hiccup at all because he ducked in late, but it was because he was tired, but he's done a good job.
2: So that was the Sky Racing Queensland Derby. Now to the Kingsford Smith, Bernie, and it was a horse that is, there's much to be admired about Hedley Grange, and he finally got his big one.
0: Yeah, he did. That's right. His first Group 1 here. I think what was interesting about this race is just look how bunched they are right through the line. I mean, there's pretty much four lengths covers the majority of the field. Everybody's punching there and still trying to do their best. So, you know, he gets that nice split late. Adam was really happy that he was smothered up. And obviously with these horses all racing off the fence, it wasn't too hard to get runs yesterday. And it was just really... pleasant, fair racing, I thought. We had news pre-race that, you know, your Jimmy Starr, another Will, were going to go forward. They said outside Transatlantic. I thought Transatlantic was still excellent given he comes back to the handicap of the Stradbroker at his next start. And not to mention Fangirl. Look at her bursting through there in the pink late. Now, I did ask trainer Chris Waller, was he going to proceed to the Stradbroke with Fangirl? He said, James has told me to, but I'm still deciding. So we'll wait to see. I think she's got 56, 56 and a half. But, yes, obviously at weight for age, the way these horses are rated and the way they perform, they're all very comparable. There wasn't much. I think you could run that race 10 times and maybe have 10 winners.
2: It'd be very hard to talk Chris into changing a plan with a horse like Fangirl because he would have eyes on Tats Tiara and that would be it, wouldn't it? That
6: yes,
2: might be her out.
6: That'll be finished.
7: She was
6: her,
7: so
6: sure.
7: good yesterday. Well, she was only second up. It's probably not her ideal track. Would have been one of the... I know we keep rapping McDonald, but it would have been one of the ride.
6: Yeah.
7: The way he just weaved straight through the middle there with just momentum. I mean, she was fantastic, but a very bunched finish. He's an amazing story, this winner. He just keeps jumping the bar, and Joe's done a great job with him. But Jimmy Starr, was he ridden too close? No cover outside the lead. You can go. You can make cases for the first 7-8 across the line there, as far as Stradbroke credentials are concerned.
6: And old Rothfire really was still there.
7: What's that?
6: Well, old Rothfire was still there.
7: Yeah, he was still
6: well.
7: Battling away there, two legs, not even 2 lengths off them. So I'll leave that to. We'll sort that one out. I don't think there's any definitive answers. What was the run of the race there, leading, moving forward to the Stradbroke?
2: Do you have a clear thought on the Stradbroke after watching that?
0: No, no.

0: I would have to agree with Ronnie. I mean, there were some perhaps failures, but that was probably more due to the weight for age scale there. You know, horses like Yellow Brick, who looked ordinary yesterday, ran second, and last year straight broke under the handicap conditions. So it can be slightly misleading, I find, that race. And given that they were so bunched, there's definitely no definitive answer. I think there's no doubt Jimmy Starr, you know, is going to be better in a race like the Stradbroke. They'll be faster tempo than even what we saw yesterday, I believe. So, yeah, he could have been maybe a little close, but that was their plan.
1: Well, Adam Hieronymus chalked up his seventh Group 1 victory of his career, and it was back to the future for Joe Pride. It all started in Queensland. He won his first Group 1 with Red Oog in the Doomben 10,000 years ago, and that was Joe's 23rd Group 1 victory. He also won this race, of course, Kingsford Smith with Think About It, before he went on to win a Stradbroke and then a Tab Everest. Here's Joe.
2: Good performance from both horses here today. They'll both go to the Stradbroke, and just nice to win a Group 1 up here in Queensland. And he's been a horse who's had no luck all autumn. He's battled some pretty ordinary barriers and it hasn't quite panned out for him, but it certainly did today.
3: Yeah, obviously, I mean, I feel like he's still on the way up. He's a rising six-year-old, sort of hitting his absolute peak at the moment.
2: Yeah, look, and it's the right time of year to have a horse like that up. So we'll get him home to Warwick Farm, which is traditionally what I do with all my horses, take them back to Warwick Farm for a couple of weeks, back up here for the Stradbroke. But let's not get too worried about that. Just going to savour what happened today. So,
4: no, thank you very much. He's a beautiful horse. Yeah, I actually really love him. He's such a kind horse, and he has his few little tricks, but we seem to get on really well, and the way I was able to ride him today was perfect. He enjoys being ridden like that, and unfortunately with Joe and the rides that I have for him a lot of the time, they're normally dead set the car park, and I was very happy.
3: That's what he just said.
4: I was very happy that we finally got a good gate for once in sort of the last 2 years, and that was the big difference today.
3: Yeah, obviously, everybody racing off the fence here today, it sort of creates a more of an ease in riding, you know, more runs perhaps become available.
4: It does, but he needs to be bottled up like I was. And when I was able to sort of dart back to the inside and sort of push Nash to take the run, I was worried that the horses out wide had probably put too much of a margin on him. But within three strides, I've looked across and I'm in front and we're at the winning post, and it couldn't have went to Scroop any better.
3: And you win a Stradbroke.
4: Can't see why not.
5: Ethan Brown, Jimmy Starr.
6: Ran well. He was out sprinted at the top of the straight. He kept coming. Put him all the way bar one. Out and trip's going to suit him.
5: James McDonald, Fangirl.
7: Yeah, she's gone terrific. She's a beautiful mare.
5: Jamie Mellum, another Will.
8: Yeah, very nice to see him back to almost near his best. He ran well. He just probably peaked and looking for further.
5: Ryan Maloney, Transatlantic.
9: I thought he ran really well. He found an uncontested lead, but just another Will just put it to us a little bit earlier than I would have liked. But I think coming down 4 kilos in the Stradbroke, 1,400, ticks a lot of boxes.
5: Nash for Willer, Private Eye.
10: Look, I felt he was there to win, and just was a touch disappointing over the last 100.
5: Brad Rewilla, Rothfire.
11: Oh, huge run. Just from the 600 to the 400, he come out of the bar smoking, and if I had been able to creep then, I think he would have been hard to beat today. When he got in the clear, more or less, I loved how he found the line, but bring on the Stradbroke, he's well primed now after today's run.
5: Luke Nolan, Desert Lightning.
12: Yeah, he was strip fitter for the Australia in 2 weeks, so I'm really happy with him.
5: Jordan Child, Splashback.
13: She's gone really well. It just had to go back to the inside and a bit of inferior ground.
5: Josh Parr, Von Hawk.
14: Oh, I thought his run was great. He's come from the tail of the field and finished off well.
5: Ben Mallum, Linebacker.
15: He needed to be able to use the draw as an advantage, and he stepped hardy, and I felt that was a bit costly to his chances.
5: Mark Zara, Napoleonic.
16: Yeah, he didn't run out the trip today.
5: Kieran McAvoy, Skybird.
17: She ran well, just held up from the 400 to the 200. That didn't help.
5: Lockie Nindorf, Seeples.
18: Can't be too critical on his run today. Barrier 16 was always going to be a tough ask, and they never really spread out in the first two furlongs of the race, which enabled sort of our horses out wide to be caught on a limb, and his main focus is in 2 weeks' time. So I just tried to hold him together the best I could and keep a little bit in the tank.
5: Tom Sherry, King of Russo.
19: Barrier didn't help us, and he probably done it upside down today.
5: Tommy Berry, Yellow Brick.
14: Just too keen today.
1: OK, the Stradbroke in 2 weeks' time. So is the JJ Atkins. When we come back, we'll have a look at the two-year-old picture from both Brisbane and Sydney.

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3: A diamond. I want a girl who knows what's best. I want a girl with shoes that cut and...
4: Okay, let's start with the three-year-olds and the Fred Best, which gets you a ticket into the Stradbroke Burnie. It was a big day for Philip Stakes and Niendorf.
5: Huge day for both these. Lachlan's first day ever riding at Eagle Farm, so to have a double was really big. This horse was really brave, wasn't he? And he did sort of fly a little bit under the radar. Naturally, we had Skyhook press forward with Grafter Burner. So I think we know now Grafter Burner really doesn't run a strong 1400. And maybe Beedman could be in that box a little bit as well. But Skyhook does, did plenty of work, boxes on really nicely. But this guy, I mean, he's flushed out 600 from home. And still, you know, is a convincing winner. I think, you know, there was a lot of merit in this win. Obviously, we had, you know, the 60s who drew poorly and appeared to lose a little bit of ground maybe from the 600, but finish off the race really well. Within the Law was another one that was storming home. The Local Hope, Brave Monarch, appeared to sort of maybe peak at about the 50-metre mark. Looked like he was going to run third and ends up sort of fourth. And the other one to get home really well from the back was this Platinum Pantheon. But I just don't think you can take anything away from Regal Award here. When you're flushed out 600 from home at Eagle Farm, it's a long way to cart everybody home, isn't it?
4: Just sit back, Bernie. Ronnie would like to tell you all about Regal Award.
6: Well, don't think it was a shock. He's a very, very talented horse. He's been the naughty boy here in Sydney, where he's just stood in the barriers. He's cross punters plenty. And he must enjoy the Queensland life because he comes out of the barriers yesterday and in retrospect should have never been the price that he was. So I reckon some of these three-year-olds are going to shape right up in the Stradbroke. I don't know which ones. He could be one of them. Skyhook could be another one. She was terrific within the Law, considering she took on a race like that.
7: Did she go so far back just because of the barrier?
6: No, that's...
7: Or did she get strapped? I know it's a bit of a style, but she just seemed to be a long way back there yesterday.
6: Yeah, someone was... Look, I haven't studied the pattern of the day. Someone said it was hard to make ground. I'm not so sure, but... And 60s was good if that was the case. But I don't mind these three-year-olds, and no fluke in the win, I can guarantee you that. I don't know what weight he's got
4: 40,
6: in the strap.
4: 49 and a half.
6: Wow. OK.
7: Who's going to ride that?
6: Someone will put their hand up. Yeah, we'll see.
4: Let's move on to the two-year-olds. Now, we'll start with the Size Produce win of Berzelius and then we'll go to Tron Bolt in Sydney. Firstly, the Size Produce, Bernie. Vantorix shot for home, only to be run down by Berzelius.
5: Yeah, that's right. And this is sort of the only race where we had a bit of interference. You can see... Martis was trying to get a run, was blocked on a couple of occasions. It gets tight here. This Stormy Marco back to his inside, number five from the Chris Waller stable. You just see it get pulled up now. He was really going to be running into the race. But take nothing away, obviously, from Vantorix, who battled on well. But this is a really nice colt. Berzelius. We saw him win on debut at Doomben and things went poorly for him against a pretty good horse in the Ken Russell and St. Goddard. So they weren't surprised at all and, you know, they're very excited to get this horse out in trip to the JJ. But I think others to remember that struggled in that race were Martis, who finished third. He never got really a clear crack at them, and when he did, he lost all the momentum that he had. And this Stormy Marco from the Chris Waller stable, who's like walking legs. He's just all these long legs. In fact, a lot of these babies were rather immature looking. But there's no doubt, Ronnie, and Corey, I'm sure he was going to be in the finish, that horse.
6: Yeah, look, he is a really nice horse, the winner. He's by Extreme Choice, and boy, can't he find a horse. One thing I want to say about this race, mainly the stable. Michael Friedman has become a big stable over the last 2 years. He's got the backing, he's got the numbers of big owners, and this Queensland stable, it's been a masterstroke involving Lee there now. Lee's had a better class of horse to work with, and it's absolutely working brilliantly. Mm. And they're going to be, I don't know where they're going to be, Tony Gollan taking on that empire, but I'm telling you, the way that Lee's handling that business of, well, they're working together, obviously, it's all working out. Their strike rate is unbelievable.
4: Let's turn our attention to Sydney now, Ronnie, and Tron Bolt yesterday was in a battle for favouritism with Cormier, the runner-up, but Tron Bolt now becomes, as of yesterday, equal favourite in the JJ Atkins on the back of this win.
6: Yeah, so it's dangerous, and the fact that this was a very, very heavy track, running slow times, but there's just something about this win, Corey.
7: Where he come from, the ride I thought was terrific as well. I thought when she was back where she was, Ronnie, kids like that can be quite often get a little bit itchy, you know, and start putting horses into the races way too early, but she just didn't panic at all. She just let him gather momentum. And for a big horse, he covers the ground really well, especially on a heavy nine like that was there yesterday.
6: And look, I think the key is that he did it on a dry track at his first, when he won his first race on the Kensington track. So I think he's a big, strong horse. There's more to work with there. And I can understand how this market has reacted as far as the JJ Atkins. I think he is going to be the new kid on the block. It'll be interesting to see what Chris does with his riders. I know Stormy Marco had no luck, and as far as going into the JJ Atkins, what riders he uses.
4: Well, he was equal favourite after he won, and then after the size produce, Tim Ryan and the boys there have framed this market. Yeah. So he's 350 now, way ahead of Basilia. So he was an equal favourite before the size produce was even run. After the size, he firmed, and obviously, I don't know how much money they took as well, but Trombolt is now outright favourite, and Hermitage are going to have those colours represented with Trombolt and Stormy Marco in that race.
6: Yeah, so I wouldn't rule out Cormier if they went there as well. He may have not handled the track as well, but just the pattern, and I think you mentioned yesterday, the Autumn Sun had that same sort of lead-up going into it. Someone told me press statement was these big stables, they're pattern trainers, and we should look more into it. And Chris uses these. Everyone was saying, why didn't he take that horse to the sires and give him the run in Brisbane leading into the JJ? You know why? Because he's had so much success not doing it. His eyes on the one prize, that's the mile. I'll leave that to one of my other horses for the 1400.
4: Yep. The Autumn Sun won a 1400 metre race 2 weeks before the JJ Atkins, so the equivalent of that race there yesterday, 1300 at Rose Hill. And Press Statement won a week before the JJ. He was on the quick backup.
6: Yep. And it works.
7: And I just want to make a comment, Ronnie. He's one of those trainers as well. Like, we know he's a pattern man, but even with the riding instructions, like, if those horses draw bad, it's you've got to go back.
6: And if you have the luck, the punters don't like it, but it works for him.
4: It works for his grand final.
7: Well, he doesn't want the gut busting runs leading into. He doesn't want to take the chances of going forward and slotting in.
4: And he doesn't want to ride him upside down in the first place.
7: That's right, because then it's hard to get a horse, if you do go forward, to switch and back off again.
6: Well, we grew up in the years where the Tommy Smith style, which is now the Waterhouse Bott style, punch him up forward there, and then you've got the Bart Cummings style. Oh, no, we're going to teach this horse to settle.
7: Yeah.
6: You know, there's two ways of thinking.
4: Here's Charlie Duckworth and Sienna Greamer after the winner, Tron Bolt.
8: Yeah, fantastic. He was just too good there. He managed to get through the ground well, just kept building all the way to the line, and his best work was through the line, so onwards and upwards, and obviously the JJ looms.
9: Well, he's equal favourite now.
8: Yeah, and justified, I think.
9: Yeah. What about a mile? He looks like he'll eat it right up.
8: Yeah, I think it won't be an issue at all. We were just talking with Darren, just saying it's amazing for a breeze up horse who often get the reputation for being a bit fired up, and obviously because they're having to use that as their sort of sales pitch to through the yearling market. He's beautiful and relaxed, and he just hasn't put a foot wrong from the moment he arrived in the stable in his first preparation right the way through to today. So. He's a smart colt and another nice one for the Hermitage.
7: Gee, it's an easy watch. Were you always confident in the run?
10: I was. The main thing is just to get him to relax early. It's a great privilege to ride in these colours. And when I asked him at the top of the straight just to build, I felt him really switch on. I thought, oh, we've got him.
7: Even on that going, he looked like he's got a beautiful action.
10: He does. He's very smooth. He carries his head out and down, so I just made sure he had plenty of rein. But obviously stepping back in trip today, but he's lined up for a nice race and I can't thank the team enough.
5: Wasn't it? And I want to make note, boys, there was one horse that was ridden that way yesterday as well, and you haven't spoke about it. Desley Forster's Kick Up Rocky, very Chris Waller-ish from the wide draw, back to last, stormed home for fourth.
6: Oh, we're wary of Desi, don't worry.
4: We're very wary.
6: We're looking at the grand final day for Desi.
4: It didn't go unnoticed.
6: Well, now, we're going to keep it quiet, Bernie, yeah. But anyway.
4: It's not the Desley Forster show. Yeah. This is the Chris Waller show, please. The Premier's Cup. Now, let's have a look towards the Brisbane Cup with the Premier's Cup.
5: Yes, well, I think the eye catcher here was Bella Montana, wasn't it? I mean, Alcant's got an amazingly great ride from Timmy Clark, and this is just a classic example of when jockeys know horses. You know, he drove this for the first two furlongs of the race to try and be close enough. By the time he gets to the 1,000, he's really trucking. He takes off 600 from home. I mean, it was just the Waterhouse Bot Show. There's nothing really else to talk about in this race other than these two. But I think what you did see was a great display by the winner, aided by a brilliant ride. But the second horse is the horse I think you want to be on. She's an up-and-coming sort of rising five-year-old stayer from this stable, and showed great stamina chasing Alcant's there, didn't she?
7: Amazing. Yeah. Sorry, Ronnie. Yeah. The Botton Waterhouse Yard, they didn't have a runner in Sydney yesterday other than at Kemba, and two runners in Brisbane.
4: Yep.
7: It's
4: very quiet weather.
7: Yes, it's but still amazing this time of year.
6: You see what the two runners did? I heard... Yeah. Adrian interviewed a couple of weeks ago. He said, no, LL cancer. She'll be spot on come Brisbane Cup time, and I think the stable mate will as well. So they're both going to present very, very well.
4: Let's hear what the Beaten Brigade had to say.
11: Rachel King, Bella Montagna.
12: Super run. She's got a beautiful run from a nice gate. It's set to spot the leader a few lengths top of the straight, but she's good and strong late.
11: Mark Zara, Royal Supremacy.
13: Yeah, he's stuck on okay. He can be a keen going horse, so... An inside barrier is really detriment to his chances, but he's stuck on right for third.
11: CJ Graham, so you are?
14: Yeah, he's stuck on really well. Needed to get cover a little bit sooner. He was a little bit keen in the early stages, but a super run from him.
11: Tommy Berry, Athabascan.
15: Yeah, a little bit plain for his standards. If he whacked away for third, I would have been happy heading into the Brisbane Cup, but maybe because we drew so well, we rode him a little bit more forward and that took away his finish.
11: Ben Mallam, Etna Rosso.
16: Probably didn't go quick enough for him, but he'd be better for the run.
11: Kieran McAvoy, New Look.
17: He ran well from the back. I think he's going to be suited by a bit further next run, and possibly a bit softer will help him as well.
11: Jason Collett, Walsh Bay.
18: She just lunged at the gates before they opened, so end up a bit further back. Wasn't overly strong late after getting speared out on the turn.
4: That was Brisbane yesterday. Bernie, the Oaks next week.
5: Yeah, that's right. So we're looking forward to Oaks Day. We are knee-deep in the carnival now, maybe even waist-deep. So crowd's been good so far and the vibe's been great. So looking forward to it.
4: Hope the weather keeps up. Thank you. There's Bernadette Cooper in Brisbane. When we come back, Rose Hill, the remainder of this program.

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2: And the last up will be Shaku Maku and Kirk Johnson. 1-5 now on Garofoli. Shaku Maku, reluctant to go up, as he's known to be. Up now, all set. And they're off. Perfect beginning. Garofoli from the center with Shaku Maku out wide. Also keeping up early is Truly Mischief. These three have opened up two lengths on Pine Knoll, who races on the inside of Pat's Gamble. They race down the backside, and now Shaku Maku using his signature speed has burst two lengths clear of Garofoli, who tracks from second as they begin to string out. Truly Mischief in the orange is third, past an opening quarter in 21-4. Pat's Gamble now alone in fourth, and that leaves Pine Knoll at the back. Midway round the turn, it's still Shaku Maku on top. Now Vives angles Garofoli to the outside to launch his bid. A quarter of a mile to go. The top two have five lengths on Truly Mischief. Then it's Pat's Gamble and Pine Knoll yet to tack on. At the top of the lane, Garofoli has overtaken Shaku Maku. Truly Mischief trying to get back into second with Pat's Gamble, but Garofoli is well clear with just over a 16th to go. Asked a little bit by Vives, but under no threat, it's Garofoli on top. Garofoli going to win by four over a late charging Pat's Gamble, then Shaku Maku, Truly Mischief, and Pine Knoll. 5.5 in 103 flat.
3: And Hamlin, after a hesitation, is racing into fifth now. Eternal Mischief, sixth on the inside. Old Boys Club is racing in seventh. Gus Cause hugs the rail in eighth, and then the back contingent is up to no buena. Tyler's Turn, going to be a good day next to last, and Withering Gaze is trailing the field up the backstretch. It is Quality Style. Quality Style is in charge here and leads it by two and a half to Scouser. And then Hamlin on the outside, third ahead. Deacon Jones well spotted right on the inside. Old Boys Club is racing in fifth up on the outside. Zorro Doro splits rivals. Eternal Mischief stays in touch on the inside as the solitary leader, Quality Style, continues around the far turn. Tyler's Turn, positioned outside of a rival, is placed about seven lengths from the lead, then up to no buena, and Gus Cause, they're in the stretch, and Quality Style is still there. Hamlin, with Ramon Vasquez working hard, is racing into second, appearing to lug in, and Hamlin is going to come inside of Quality Style. Quality Style leads it late. Hamlin coming right at him and getting up. Hamlin gets up in the shadow of the wire over Quality Style, then Scouser and Tyler's Turn.

0: number seven, and one is Upsetter in orange with red sleeves, Leandro Henrique, at 16-1. Two, Ultimate Fighter in blue and white hoops, yellow sleeves, Francisco Chavez, 11-4 in from an opening 3-1, currently the third favoured in the betting. Three is Vikings Omar in red with the white cross belts, white distinguishing cap, Joe Brazil at 5-1. Four, Di Maria in green and white, Wesley Cardoso at 9-1. Five is Playback in yellow with a red chevron, Wilkie Xavier, 2-1 joint favourite. Six, River North, red, white cross belts, black distinguishing cap, Henderson Fernandez, the other 2-1 joint favourite, did open up at 15-8 and 16-1 for number eight. 12 times, Joe Ennick in black and white. So the seven runners at the start for this 1,300-metre two-year-old maiden. Three newcomers in the field, and one of those is the market principal River North from the Harris Legacy Stud, the black distinguishing cap for number six, River North. Henderson Fernandez is the rider. Sharing favoritism at the moment with Playback, Wilkie Xavier, and this had one start. It was a fourth of nine over 1,000 on the 19th of April, beaten 2¾ lengths behind Viajante Global. Goes up 300 metres in distance today for his second start, Wilkie Xavier riding Playback number five. The local tote at the moment has number two as the favourite, a narrow one at that, Ultimate Fighter. And that has now been clipped into 11-4. Still third favourite on the international fixed odds. Ultimate Fighter's had two starts, the only horse in the field to have had two starts. Fourth of nine over 1,400 last time out, beating 2¾ lengths. That was on the 4th of May, on the back of a debut fifth. So no stamina concerns here regarding Ultimate Fighter. 11-4 chance at the moment. 5-1 about Vikings Almar. This is another newcomer for the Harris Legacy Stud. White distinguishing cap for this one. Joe Brazil takes the ride. 9-1 about number four, Di Mara, or Di Maria. This one is also a newcomer. Wesley Cardoso riding Di Maria. And we've got some market changes coming in here. 2-1 favourite, River North. 9-4 and drifting Playback. 5-2 and in from 3-1, Ultimate Fighter. So the market now reflecting the support that was indicated on the local tote. Still third favourite, but shortened now into 5-2, Ultimate Fighter. Of the outsiders, we've got...
1: And they're racing. Perfect line for the three. Now then, back in a flash, back in a week, scoots off to the early lead. It is Now Then from stablemate Found My Ball, who's between them as Time Muse flashes speed to the outside. And said trio bends around the turn, and with 3/4 of a mile to go, Now Then an Americano by one. In second is Time Muse by a half, and Found My Ball still between them. Now is making it a line of three as they head up the Canterbury Park Barnside. Between them, Found My Ball, headstrong for the lead and grabs it from the stablemate. Now then, Time Muse and Roman, widest of those three, but they continue to line up as they approach the far turn. And with 3½ to go, Found My Ball a whisker. Time Muse is cutting on the outside. Now then, back in last. Time Muse takes the lead by a head. Found My Ball shoved on very, very hard by Fausto Da Silva, and Now Then is jumping up and down. Time Muse trying to provide good news to the supporters as they head for home, and Time Muse runs away from the Silva 2/3. It is Time Muse on the inside. Found My Ball.

0: nearly in the center of the track, but quasi-resurgent. Time Muse found my ball way back to Now Then. Time Muse too good. Time Muse 3.5 to 1 and a 3-horse.
1: Sunshine and Racing Driver trying to queue up third and fourth. Awesome Train is out kicked, and they're on their way home. Alexander Helios has found another gear. His class is rising forward. He takes on Capitan Danny. Two back to Racing Driver. They're an eighth of a mile from home. It's Capitan Danny with unmeasured resolve. He's inside and taking over again. From the far outside, it's Steel Sunshine in the middle. Racing Driver, Capitan Danny, saved by the wire. Capitan Danny beats...
2: Over towards the rail is Playback in third and now treading water from Di Maria up Setter and 12 times into the closing stages. Ultimate Fighter being joined by River North on debut and really laying it down in the closing stages. River North, and River North comes through to lift it. River North takes it to Ultimate Fighter in second place. After those in third, we have Playback from Upsetter and Di Maria. River North has got there on time.
3: Over 1,200 metres here, returns after a break, jockeying good form, and is hoping to show plenty of improvement second up. A very short price to do so, though. The favourite there, number 6, Augusta Nass, to complete up the line. The race number 9 here, this maiden race for the 4-year-olds over 1,000 metres, 5 furlongs. Looking at some of the other runners that may well feature. Yarn a Goose, number 10. He's a runner who's placed once from 15 starts. That was the third here over this course and distance on Boxing Day last year. So only had 2 outings so far in 2026. And Pilo number 11 is a 23-start maiden. Not completely disgraced when last seen 2 weeks ago, finishing 6th here. Was beaten 7 lengths, could build on that result when behind El Gran Petter. And could be interesting. Some runners at bigger prices include Valtor number 4, who's at 20-1. Last seen finishing 8th here, just on Monday. Price that was a fairly decent 5th over this course and distance on the 18th of May. Was placed 4 times from 20 starts, including 2 placings this year. Hildita Mir completes up the line here for race 9. This is a maiden over 1,000 metres, 5 furlongs. We now look set to go. Racing to a fairly good start. Just about the slowest one in into stride was Voltor, and so too Black and Red on the back foot early on. Lots of early pace. Don Cacafaz in the nosebound right up there. Pilo Pilo on the extreme right as we look at them as they approach the bend. Racing in third is Tempel El Toque, who's right up there. El Gran Petter racing in fourth, and these are followed by, in the pink colours there, Musica Y Solado, who's prominent. Towards the inside, Voltor's recovered well in mid-division. Towards the outside, Agusa in a red cap comes next. Odita Mears behind that one, the favourite under the pump and struggling, Augustin Ass coming through now on the outside, but has still got plenty to do as they approach the final 300. And hitting the front now, Tempel El Tuki, just about getting the advantage now from Don Cacafaz on the inside. Valtor sticking on quite well on the inside. And down the outer, here comes El Gran Petter. Busy finish. Don Cacafaz with first run. El Gran Petter and Valtor continues to close for a shock. Valtor squeezing through. Valtor. Valtor gets up to win from Don Cacafaz in second, and third there running well was El Gran Petter. Unofficial time 58 seconds 0.58. that is 58.58, the unofficial time of race 9 here today. And it's a slightly surprising winner here, Voltor, who was sent off at around 20-1 in the international betting here, the fifth one down in the betting.

Spirit to inspire is in waiting for reaching for rainbows. She goes in professionally, they're all in the gate. They're off. Between horses, Spirit to inspire trying for the lead. There goes Night Rose along the rail. Night Rose takes the lead. Spirit to inspire right there, second. Up on the outside, Blazing Affair, third. Inside is Belly Bay Beauty, fourth. And Reaching for Rainbows, a close-up fifth. They're covered by five lengths with less than a half mile to run. Night Rose has her head in front. Spirit to inspire right alongside, second. Up on the outside, here comes Blazing Affair, third. Belly Bay Beauty towards the inside, losing a bit of ground. About to go by her from the back of the pack, Reaching for Rainbows. They move to the top of the stretch. Night Rose and Spirit to Inspire on even terms. Here comes Blazing Affair on the outside. And Blazing Affair and Spirit to Inspire bumped. Now tipping to the outside, Reaching for Rainbows coming on. Then towards the inside, Night Rose, followed up by Belly Bay Beauty. Inside the final furlong, Blazing Affair drawing clear. Reaching for Rainbows second, Spirit to Inspire third. Blazing Affair finished first. Reaching for Rainbow second, Spirit to Inspire third, Belly Bay Beauty came on to be fourth, Night Rose fifth.

0: No, not at all. And even if I did, Tony, I got the iPad here. I'm ready to dish out whatever information I got. And I can tell you, Moni, last time, obviously you could see it on paper, got loose and lonely on the lead. The fractions were very modest, the 46-1. And you don't normally see it at Woodbine. I don't watch the track all that often, but looking back at the charts, that was a very forward racetrack at Woodbine on April 25th. 5 of the 9 winners went gate to wire, and I think 2 or 3 of the other ones, the pace setter ran second and a pace presser won the race. So I got major holes to poke on Moni. That one right now up there at odds of 7-1. Looks third best on paper. And I also caught up with the owner, Jim Gladden, of the number 2, Omaha Bay. You know, they're cutting back. They're trying to find out what this horse does best. The sprint on dirt was the best race, but there are turf influences on the dam side of the pedigree. Omaha Beach, very versatile stallion. So with the foundation built up for Omaha Bay, she would be my third choice in the field.
1: One more to talk about, 5, Snowface Princess. Once upon a time, she had a very promising start to her career. Then she was a private purchase, and boy, just things, unfortunately, have not panned out for her yet as a 3-year-old, and gets finally a big class reprieve, James, and gets laced.

0: bit of progress last time. Got to keep showing more, though, to be competitive here.
1: Eyes are on her. What about the one beach heist? She's very speedy. Will she shake clear? Solid second choice, 5-2. The late pick 4, less than 1 minute away.
2: Grade A, gate 7, Sinclarity. Heads in, 454 to gate 4. And Speedy Freeze will be the last to the outside gate. Goes in, they're ready to run. Locked up. On their way, and that was a perfect start. No clear leader, Give Me the Boots showing up in front. Coming up on the inside, Whiskey and Ice toward the lead, and on the rails, Haley's Honor. They've gone through to be in front of, in the fourth spot, Sinclarity. On the outside is Grade A, a length and a half away came 454, 3.5 to Speedy Freeze is back second last, and dipping to last early is Perfecta. Out in front, Whiskey and Ice, battle long neck, Give Me the Boots second, one away, Haley's on a third, Grade A on the outside, about a length and a half to Sinclarity, and 454 is next, and 2 to Speedy Freeze. Last of all is Perfecta in the top 2, and now a bit of a hectic battle up front as Give Me the Boots drills alongside Whiskey and Ice. They've gone away by 3 to Grade A, about 4 lengths away, Sinclarity, running on is 454 around the outside of Haley's Honor. Speedy Freeze is second last, and at the back is Perfecta, and it's a tussle that continues on. Whiskey and Ice narrowly in front. Here's Grade A picking up the bit now, and down the outside is Sinclarity. Grade A ranges up to Whiskey and Ice, and Sinclarity over the top of them. Sinclarity on the outside has gone to the front from Grade A. It's Sinclarity from Grade A. Sinclarity coming on to score, and at the wire, Sinclarity is the winner. From Grade A and Speedy Freeze, narrowly third from 454.
3: The trailer, Monet Monet, rounds the far turn, the quarter in 22-1. Sapphire Beach in pursuit second. Beach Heist tucked inside while third. Snappy Comeback is wide off the turn fourth. Omaha Bay's in fifth. And then farther back in the field, trying to muster up a rally, is Secret Hideaway. But there's a furlong to go, and Sapphire Beach has come away with the lead. Monet Monet gives way. Snappy Comeback trying to close outside. Beach Heist, final try. But Sapphire Beach was too good today, and Sapphire Beach wins by nearly 3. Beach Heist is up for second. Monet Monet was third. Snappy Comeback finished fourth.

0: possible Soweto, drawn closest to the inside. Six runners. Waiting on Zero Vintayam, the well-backed favorite here in the black and yellow diamonds. We're set a race. Ready. They're off and racing for the Clásico Invasor Stakes, the feature race at Madroñas this afternoon for three-year-olds and upwards. 2,200 meters is the distance, and the well-backed favorite, Zero Vintayam, is up with the early pace along with Prince Park, the inside, as they race past the winning line with a circuit to go. Possible Sueno against the inside of the free-going Joy from Eden as they corner for the first time. Olympic is last but one, and a length and a half away, the beige silks of Native Extreme is last of the six runners. So as they head towards the 1,600-meter start here, it is Diego Gonzalez and Zero Vintayam by a head to Prince Park and Valia Bocchia to the inside. They are two lengths up then on Possible Sueno and Wagner Leal, the inside in the turquoise silts. A length and a tail to Olympic in the hands of Hector Fabian Lazo. Back to unchanged, Joy from Eden, Erica Costa in the maroon and blue silks, racing three parts of a length ahead of José Luis da Silva and Native Extreme, who continue to be the bat markers as they race through the halfway stage of the Clásico Invasor Stakes. There's been little change in the order throughout, and perhaps the first time we see a break in the order might well be Olympic, who looks to apply pressure on the front two, who continue to be Zero Vintayam and Prince Park against the running rail. Possible Sueno is just building the revs in the next group, splitting the combination of Native Extreme and Joy from Eden. Only three lengths top to tail here as they enter the home straight, heading towards the last 500 meters. Over to the far side, the white face of Zero Vintayam has been headed by Olympic. Olympic goes on. Zero Vintayam is now under pressure back in third, passed by Native Extreme, who is now flashing home from the back of the field and is the latest danger. Native Extreme has taken up the running from Olympic, looking to respond. Possible Sueno back in third as they head into the closing stages. Native Extreme is out in front here and pulling clear. Native Extreme in control. Olympic home in second place. Possible Sueno.
1: The brakes went in tight, and Pandemic Hero clears off, leads a length and a tail. Spittick Spice into the second position now. John Jay takes back to third. Cold Feet, not a good go for him early. He settles five lengths off the pace with Jet Taros, a length and a half in front of Summer Bee, is on the rail and now trying to get off of it. Jurisprudence alongside of him as they round the far turn. Pandemic Hero knows it.

0: in front. Smittick Spice at the quarter pole alongside, and these two are together, kicking two lengths ahead. Now Jataros is ready to roll in the purple jacket, patiently ridden, tipping into the three path as they come down the lane here, and Jataros on the move after Smittick Spice up the inside. John Jay, furlong to go. Smittick Spice, here comes Jataros, let loose. Jataros grabs the lead with a 16th to go and pulls clear. Sonny Leone with a hat trick here aboard Jataros, who wins decisively by two. John Jay second, Smittick Spice third, Summerbee.
1: And he's looking to do it at the rail. Rosario finds the spot, and Shadow Nation, in the blink of an eye, is four lengths in front. The money was accurate. Shadow Nation could not possibly be more impressive here. This is a devastating turn of foot, wrapped up, and it's Shadow Nation with a bright future. Niley second, Repo third, Tutty fourth.
2: On the inside, Sir Peel is racing in fourth. Mucho Macho Cam stacked up on the far outside. Then Citizen Barrett next to last, and Cause I'm the King trailing just under 5/8 of a mile to the finish. And Eligio has had things his own way here, with Lane Luzzi leads the way a little more than a length. Missing Rocks is accompanying him right alongside. Then straight away in the green, Sir Peel hugs the rail. Mucho Macho Cam forwardly placed, a little bit wide on the outside. He's into fourth, and then Empire Ranch is just inside of him. Empire Ranch and Mucho Macho Cam racing together in what is a third flight, only about 3.5 from the lead. Citizen Barrett trying to circle in. Sir Peel has dropped back because I'm the King at the back end of the field. Off the turn, Eligio on the inside, now collared by Missing Rocks. Missing Rocks and Eligio straight away, still in the mix. Empire Ranch down inside. Mucho Macho Cam on the outside. Missing Rocks working hard. Eligio straight away right there, but Missing Rocks battling it out to the wire.

Johnson. Heavy Like a Chevy, the gray with Helen Vanek. Great to see Helen back in the saddle with us. Wood Glen Court with Edgar Zenteno. Sunset Skippy with Juan Crawford. Still waiting on Sunset Skippy. Goes up now. And backs out. Rider is off Sasagula River behind the gate. Now Sunset Skippy goes in. Aston Style and Melanie Pinto to gate six. The favorite, Four Beach Friends, looking to give Vives Adamo and Icon their fourth win of the day. Grand Ghost and Pierre Mailhot. Sasagula River Fractious behind the gate. Grand Ghost goes up. Just waiting on Sasagula River. Is going to load without the rider. Goes up, Steve Jadu to climb back aboard. And we're all set for a start. And they're off in the sprint into Summer Cup. Slow breaks for Sasagula River, Grand Ghost, and Spiritual Man. Early speed on the inside from Slightly Naughty with Four Beach Friends and Sunset Skippy between them, though that's Heavy Like a Chevy. Gap of four to Aston Style, who races on the outside as they go into the turn. Down along the inside, Spiritual Man racing as a pair with Sunset Skippy. Then we have Wood Glen Court in the lime, in the olive green silks, and at the back, Grand Ghost and Sasagula River. 22-1, it's a battle up front. Slightly Naughty and Heavy Like a Chevy, Four Beach Friends on the outside. Sunset Skippy tries to make a rally with Wood Glen Court at the head of the lane. Four Beach Friends trying to get away from a stubborn Slightly Naughty. Down the outside, here comes Aston Style with a late charge, but it's Four Beach Friends, and so Via Vives on top. It's Icon's world, and we're all just living in it. Four Beach Friends makes it four on the day for Vives, Adamo, and Icon. Aston Style charging for second, then Slightly Naughty, Sunset Skippy, Grand Ghost, Sasagula River, Heavy Like a Chevy, Wood Glen Court, and Spiritual Man. Final time for the five furlongs, 58-1.

0: So on the turn that they go, and they're going pretty quickly here, and out in front, El Coti Pursoy just about leading towards the outside. Then Flight of Icarus is prominent, is racing in third. Salto Gapro now pressing forward, a couple of lengths back to Tengo Suno in mid-division. Kashgar behind that one as they race through halfway. As they do so then, El Casti on the outside, laying it down to Key Bonito Kisoy, two lengths away to Flight of Icarus, now being pushed out. Back in fourth place then, Tengo Suno trying hard together with Kashgar, who moves into fifth place, approaching the final 200 metres. And it's now El Casti. Here comes Kashgar from nowhere and squeezing through Dismay on the rail. Dismay from Kashgar, a half length would split them. It's going to be on the inside. Dismay just tying up from in second place. Kashgar, who's getting there very close, but Dismay possibly. Dismay from Kashgar, very
1: is about 10, 11 lengths from the lead, and they're off the far turn. They have 3 furlongs to travel. Race 5, CBY, Angela's Party Girl, now shoved on by Americano. Americano's working really, really hard on that 6, and Gotta Try Mischief blows right by. Gotta Try Mischief at 3-1 absolutely blows by Angela's Party Girl. My Woman goes into second after that, Lady Astrid, and 6 Gun South would have to win 3 in a row from 12 out of it. The leader is Gotta Try Mischief. Outside, My Woman trying to win 2 in a row. Then it's Lady Astrid, a distant third, into the final football field. And up top, Gotta Try Mischief. My Woman stabbing. My Woman winning.
2: Slow to break. Vallesta, also a step slow, was drumroll. Good start for the favorite, Happy Ride, blasting off the mark to take a clear lead. In between horses, Roxy alongside Aerialist. Out in the center and then moving up is Jokes Up as Lucy's Cookie tries to work over. Musical Design and Drum Roller next, and Vallesta is last. To the far turn they go. They have 3 furlongs to run. They have the favorite to beat, Happy Ride, by length and a half. Up on the outside, Jokes Up. In between horses, Aerialist. Getting over from the outside, Lucy's Cookie drops over into fourth and slipstreams the leader. 2 back to Musical Design, then it's Roxy. They reach the top of the stretch. They drilled the corner. 21-1. The leader is still Happy Ride. Jokes Up. Up on the outside is now second. Tried to slide through at the rail. It's Lucy's Cookie. Musical Design and Roxy are next. They're an eighth of a mile from home. Trying to roll at the rail is Lucy's Cookie, but Happy Ride has other ideas and still has the lead. Jokes Up. Runs at her from second. Just yards to go, and the favorite has a winning lead. It's Happy Ride and Edgar Zayas by a length and a half. Second is Jokes Up. Third, Musical Design. Fourth, Roxy in 56-3.
3: Slot Sim. Last one to load will be Golden Power. Stand by.

They're off. Two-year-olds over 1,300 metres. The favourite on the right, Vino Branco, not the quickest out of the gates, has the advantage of the rail, just crosses the path there with a bit of a jump as they move down the far side of the course. Package goods to the four with Poissy. Black Cap on the left of Riverside.

0: These go one, two, and three as they make their way towards a corner. From a wide draw, we've got Golden Power halfway down the field with Relator as they make their way around the bend. Mike Charlie is towards the back of the group, just in behind Vino Branco. And at the rear end of the field, the Sun is outpaced on debut as they take the exit from the back straight. So Package Goods in front by a half to the Black Cap of Riversides in second place. Chased along is Poissy in third place, just at a Relator in fourth, and now shaken up Vino Branco in fifth, in front of Golden Power, Mike Charlie and the Sun. Coming down the home straight then, White Cap for the favourite, Vino Branco has a few to pass with 400 to go. Package Goods on the far side to Poissy and Relator. Under pressure now is Riversides, and now driven along Vino Branco. Asked to get closer, 250 left. It's Package Goods on the far side, the black sleeves of Relator. On the near side, Vino Branco, the penny just beginning to drop as they come into the closing stages. Vino Branco is now sent about his business and stretches on in the closing stages, and the others resign the issue. Vino Branco wins impressively in the end to Relator in second place, and then Poissy in third ahead of Package.
1: Moon battling on, and then on the outside, Prince Day is three wide. Coach Jimmy D between horses. Dynamis at the end. They're starting to bunch up with a half mile to run. Sponge Bath and Giant Moon still battling it out. Inside, Dynamis needs racing room. Clear sailing on the outside. Comes Prince Day. Coach Jimmy D in between horses. They're still well bunched after a half and 46.23. Less than three furlongs to go. Here

four wide. Around the turn, they're in the stretch. 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Giant Moon's trying to re-rally. Sponge Bath on the far outside. Inside Prince Day. Inside the final furlong. Dynamis and Coach Jimmy D. Dynamis inside. Coach Jimmy D outside. Head and head. Nose and nose to the wire. Coach Jimmy D won it. Dynamis was second. Tight for third.

Wardax Manor. The last along, Jim's Hope for the start. Ready to run. Off their race, and one of the best away is Mad Dog and Joe from Audax Minor, and showing up are Jamista and Jim's Hope on the outside, followed by Sailor's Passion. Early on, Cornwall's back at the tail on the rail, and out wider is One Night Standards, but clearly in front, Mad Dog and Joe. Mad Dog and Joe steps out to lead by almost three lengths. In second, Audax Minor,

sharing third, Jamista with Cornwall, who's crept closer on the inside. Caught a bit wider, Jim's Hope. On the rail, Sailor's Passion, second last, the trailer, One Night Standards. With the mission to go well ahead, Mad Dog and Joe, who just loves to tear along in front, is doing just that. Has opened an enormous lead already as they head up the back stretch, and they hit the 5/8, so Mad Dog and Joe must be about 9 in front. In second placing, Audax Minor, a length and a half to Cornwall. A wide trip here, Jim's Hope. Meantime, Sailor's Passion's come up on the inside, the center, Jamista. Last of all is One Night Standards. All alone, and Mad Dog and Joe, as they hit the half mile, is well ahead, about 9 lengths to 12 lengths now, is increased by a bit more, and now they're going to have to start to decide, is it too early or too late? Out in front, Mad Dog and Joe, as they come down to the 5/16, at least a dozen now, 14, now 15 in front, and is well ahead of Audax Minor, Cornwall, Jim's Hope, Sailor's Passion, One Night Standards, and Jamista's a long last. The lead is still about 10, top of the stretch, and it's Eswan, Floris, and Mad Dog and Joe all alone. Jim's Hope's covered more territory than you could ask for, but is still running on. Cornwall behind Audax Minor, they're making ground. They have a 16th to run. Mad Dog and Joe has torn this field to shreds, and Mad Dog and Joe is going on to win. Mad Dog and Joe scores at the wire by 3. Jim's Hope narrowly, then Cornwall on the inside in the photo, and then Audax Minor. 145.69.

And they're off, and Max's him came walking out of the starting gate. McCann fires out of there. McCann quickly in front, down inside as they hit the main track. Studies on the chase with Hawkeye State there, second and third. Campobasso, fourth and outside. Impractical toward the rail racing, fifth interrogators in six. Gadget plays in seventh, big time Timmy Jim. Down inside by three, Delancey Street and Civic Charm. Way behind, slow starting, Max's him. And it's a hot pace out there, 22 seconds flat. They hit the far turn. McCann's in front, pressed hard by Study. Campobasso just off them third. Impractical down inside fourth. Interrogator advances up outside to take over fifth. Hawkeye State moving with that one. Farther back, it's Gadget Play and big time Timmy Jim as they come for the top of the stretch. McCann hits the quarter pole trying to ward off Study. McCann cut the corner off the turn. Opened up length into half. Campobasso up into second and coming after McCann now. Farther back, Impractical comes through toward the inside. Gadget Plays getting into gear late in the game. Final 16th, Campobasso comes away with the lead. McCann fights on. McCann's fighting Campobasso to the wire. Came back to win. McCann came back on Campobasso. Gadget Play.

alongside the mayor at the bottom, surprise Ness. Eduard Tejera on board Tequila Sunrise. Couple of colour changes here. Maroon and black for Camilla R. Two-tone blue for El Casino. El Tono G has got more sort of diagonal green and yellow stripes with black sleeves. As the load is about to be completed here. International betting favorite is the two El Sereno at 7-4. As we await Surprise Ness to complete the line. White headgear on this one. Lining up in the pink box.

strides as they race out of the chute and onto the racecourse proper. The Avenue shares third with Camilla R's Maroon Silks, two lengths back to Tequila Sunrise, who is a further length ahead of El Tono G and El Casino. And My Sweet Lord in the pale silks with a red quarter cap is the bat marker as they race into the turn, of which they completed the first 400 meters in 23.58 seconds. First to see the judge, El Sereno the inside, Surprise Ness in between horses, and Camilla R firmly on the bit three deep. El Tono G is right in behind these, needs racing room, still going well. Plenty of room down the center for Tequila Sunrise, who is now let loose down the outside. Surprise

0: saying, catch me if you can. Meeking has opened up a five-leg trick in Finkern, second and third, four clear of Macho Man. Just deal at the back. They string out coming to the quarter pole behind Meeking. Meeking's lead is still five with a quarter of a mile to go. Next trick, the favorite, is now getting closer, and he's getting closer with every stride. Here's Next Trick angling out to pounce on Meeking at the eighth pole from far back. Just Deal is also picking it up well. They're coming toward the 16th pole. Next Trick, Just Deal hugs the rail and just keeps flying home. He's got fast strides, and he's coming at Next Trick. Next Trick, Just Deal. Just Deal from last to first under Freysu. Next.
1: Laughing Out Loud is last of all into that turn. I'm a going to win with the lead here. It's a short lead. Worth Considering is prompting her from the outside. Lottery Ticket is racing in third, followed to the outside by Veronica's Delight. And the favorite now is moving from a three-wide position in toward third. Our Pirate Treasure needs racing room. Cueca looms up on the outside of them. Veronica's Delight and Cueca. They go right on by. I'm going to win and Worth Considering. Our Pirate Treasure is on the outside of Lottery Ticket. Cueca takes over past mid-stretch. Lottery Ticket bearing down. Cueca or Lottery Ticket. Lottery Ticket comes on. Cueca right there. Those two in a photo. Four lengths back to Veronica's
2: Delight.
1: We're ready
2: to go. And Laroff in the finale. My Mamba leapt in the air at the start, drops to the back. President Z on the lead. Levy was dry, a half length back early. Go Woke, Go Broke runs in the third position. Level second, claiming second. But President Z is first up the backstretch. In Command opens up two. Levy was dry second. Go Woke, Go Broke down on the inside. Two lengths clear of Awesome for sure. My Mamba second to last. Runaway well behind with a half mile to go. President C is a fresh challenge now. Levy was dry, striding level, and these two are a neck apart as they go into the far turn with Go Woke, Go Broke tipping into the three path. Third getting closer, three wide. Four back to Awesome for sure under pressure. My Mamba in an all-out drive. Runaway not being persevered with as they hit the quarter pole. Levy was dry, drops anchor. President Z kicks on and scampers away to a three-length lead at once, hugs the rail as he goes for home. Go Woke, Go Broke in the second spot. Levy was dry right up alongside, reclaiming second. Go Woke, Go Broke tired in third, furlong to go. President Z still clear on the lead. The margin's four, and with a 16th to go, there are no dangers in sight. President

0: word, 7-2 Frosty Bell. Frosty Bell just won. Tries to win again with Floco to deal with. Floco is going to have a pace challenge from Gervinstar, you would think. Gervinstar holds as the fourth choice at 8-1. WinBet Only is a 10-1 proposition currently. It's only words. Frosty Bell, Floco, and calling the.
1: In the race, aim. From the center, North Arm Bay came out fast. So did Athens Moon to the inside. And Athens Moon at 8-5 scoots around the corner with the lead. It might be an ever-widening lead. It went from a length to a length and a half. In second, the Irish Wells Wirt. About two lengths in arrears. North Arm Bay very keen to go to the outside. North Arm Bay in the bright colors from fourth to third, right up to a joint lead. And tracking that one is Sonic Speed. Sonic Speed. Keen in third. Wellsworth second for a second. Now back in fourth, about one and a half clear from caught off guard. And the one in last is the Brit Hurricane Cloud. They're separated by seven and they have three and a half to go. And it's Athens Moon trying to take them wire to wire. Minnesotan North Arm Bay continues to bug. Sonic Speed.

0: lead 5 lengths behind them, caught off guard, trying to catch them off guard with a big move, and caught off guard, rolls up to 3rd. Hurricane Cloud taking 4th to the inside, and Wellsward has gone back to last, and number 1 is still number 1 in race 6. Round about the quarter pole, Athens Moon continues to show the way, and Athens Moon splashes along from a game Minnesotan in the shape of North Arm Bay. Said duo a mile clear from caught off guard, but Athens Moon has given them the slip. Athens Moon, very slippery when it's wet, and Athens Moon wins by 2.5. North Arm Bay caught off guard.
1: Formation Floco by 6. Good battle for 2nd that goes to Gervin Starr. She fought off Frosty Bell. Vivi Get Your Guns had to settle for 4th, then win bet only.
2: Tangerine Tango is sweeping right through to lead them approaching the first turn. It is Tangerine Tango out in front. Trandruca Del Doc in 2nd, Black Jacket, and towards the outside Special Machine racing in 3rd. A couple of lengths then back to Mike Claudian, 4th, Black and Blue Silks, just ahead of Take a Nap in a Red Jacket on the outside. With the white face being scrubbed along in mid-division there as they take that bend in the red and white, that is Kimi Pilo, the favourite, just struggling a little bit, just ahead of Kim Barrett in the white jacket. Fernandois just worse than midfield. Gran Casablanca likewise. Ham good a long way back with Natalina. Spun to red 2nd last, and the back mark is Antico in the pink jacket a long way behind. Turning for home, cornering well here. It is Tangerine Tango with the white headgear. Gone clear by about 3 or 4 lengths. In hot pursuit down the outside, taken out on the rail. Kimi Pilo, the favourite, now getting going, moves into 2nd. And quite quickly, he's bridging that gap. Tangerine

0: as the widest draw of all to overcome today. The odds of reward currently 7. On his first start after a break last time out on the 20th of April, won by 2¼ lengths as well, giving him a record of 1/4 over track and trip. Obviously, the bounce factor to consider here, but Olakala certainly returned with a bang with a first career win at the end of April and lines up in this field a 9-1 chance. 10-1 for Kebrian, who was 2nd of 9 in that WhatsApp race on the 4th of May, beaten a length and 3/4. A course and distance winner in January, Kebrian, but is one to consider at a slightly bigger price. 14-1 for Alongado Kentucky in the red and green jacket, due in the rails gate 1. First start around Gavier for this one. A last win back in August away from the track. It was 4th of 7 over 1,000 last time out. Generally been racing over 1,200. Switches across the turf today as well, which is a relative unknown for number 1, Alongado Kentucky. Tia Poo is number 4's finished midfield of late in 3 2026 starts. This one won over course and distance back in November by 3¼ lengths. Tia Poo, horse number 4. And Origen del Tudo is 20s into 16s, beat 2 over course and
1: last two to go in, Rumbling and Hawaiian Hideaway. Waiting for Hawaiian Hideaway. All the gate. They're off. License to Seal out fast for the lead. From the outside, here's Westeros moving up between those two, Rumbling. Vino Caraggio is 4th in the early trailer, Hawaiian Hideaway, as they make their way around the first turn. License to Seal has the lead. 7 furlongs to go. License to Steal shows the way by a little more than 2. Westeros out there 2nd by 3. Rumbling is 3rd. Then on the inside, Vino Caraggio and trailing Hawaiian Hideaway. And on the mid-back stretch they go. It's License to Steal leading the way. In 2nd position, Westeros. Still in 3rd, Rumbling. Still 4th, Vino Caraggio. And still 5th, Hawaiian Hideaway. No change, but they do take tighter order with 4.5 furlongs to run. License to Seal up on the outside. Here's Westeros, and Westeros moves quickly for the lead. Towards the inside, License to Seal trying to fight back. Then on the outside, Rumbling, Vino Caraggio towards the inside. Hawaiian Hideaway still at the end. Midway around the turn, Westeros leads a length and a half. License to Steal 2nd. Vino Caraggio looks for racing room down along the rail. On the outside, Rumbling moving 3 wide and still trailing Hawaiian Hideaway. Around the turn, they're in a stretch. Westeros leads 2 off the rail. Now Vino Caraggio has racing room if good enough. And here comes Vino Caraggio up to take the lead. Westeros, License to Steal, still battling on with Rumbling and Hawaiian Hideaway. A little more than a 16th ago, it's Vino Caraggio in full command coming down to the finish. Vino Caraggio, a 3-length winner. Westeros 2nd, then it was License to Steal, Rumbling and Hawaiian Hideaway.
0: Last to load will be Dollar Money into gate 9. Dollar Money the last.

to take on PyCon and passes PyCon 200 from home. And it's Otake with the advantage. Two PyCon in second place and the treading water in behind. This is Otake for a third career win. Oh, he's back. It's Otake who takes it. It's very close for second. Tiapu was flashing home to mix it with PyCon. Also involved Dollar Money. Also involved K. Brian. Otake.

0: Mad World. Nice shiny coat, and the last along is right.
1: Last one.
0: It's gone in. The field is all in. They're off. Very nice break. Coming out near the inside with the lead is Lucky Guest. Going up second, Blind River, as they hit the wire the first time. Perfect Works third. And lying in fourth, Deputy Curlin. Out wider is Side Street. On the rail, Scraping Paint is Mad World. And second last in the center, Tux. The trailer at the stretch, Bowman's Run. Lucky Guest in front. Leads a length to Blind River, lobbing along easily in second, and Perfect Works is third. A couple away in fourth, Side Street, stretching the neck out nicely, and a length behind them, Deputy Curlin, followed by Tux, Mad World, and the trailer is Bowman's Run. Lucky Guess, the leader by one to Blind River. On the inside is Perfect Works, a length away in fourth placing Side Street, and then Deputy Curlin on the rails, Tux the outside, and two lengths away, second last, Bowman's Run. Ahead away last is Mad World. Racing along to the four and a half, no change. Lucky Guess by over a length to Blind River. On the inside is Perfect Works, a length behind their Side Street. On the rails, Deputy Curlin. Next is Tux, second last on the inside, Mad World. Ahead away is Bowman's Run. The top two have continued on nicely. Lucky Guest and Blind River and Perfect Works in third. And as they swing off the turn, a length behind them, Side Street. And now the tempo has quickened. Lucky Guest by about a length and a quarter, Blind River. Now a length and a half. And on the inside in third is Perfect Works. And Side Street is finishing on. A gap to Tux as they hit the quarter pole. Lucky Guest by a length. Blind River, Perfect Works to get
1: to go, and Clubhouse Drama continues to try to shake them off. Princess Ikawi on the outside chasing, but today

So consistent, but not seen that much new Brandon Burke. Only been on the track 3 times over the last 12 months. So races are certainly few and far between when it comes to this 4-year-old chestnut, who lines up in the mostly black silks with a red and green hoop

0: from the second favourite at 4.5, which is the 5, Barajo Lavacado for Carlos Alex Vigil. Twice a winner from 22 starts. The most recent of those was a win here over 1,200 metres. That was back in February. Beaten 3.5, went 4th, 3 parts of a length went 3rd, and 7 lengths went 3rd last time out over the course and distance. So can be a bit in and out, the Williams Matos trained inmate, but respected, certainly respected at 4.5. 7.3, number 7, which is Disfrutin for Davide Gaia and Hector Threddy Basigalupi. Number 7, just the one win, 0 from 7 this calendar year. Won as a 3-year-old last year, part of a busy campaign. So certainly exposed. And 7.6, the 4, which is Raquel Muto, Michael D'Souza, and Sergio Pelufo. Looking for a quick fire double after victory in our previous race. Start number 49 for this 4-year-old. One win from 14 starts this calendar year. Pretty similar profile, to be honest, to Disfrutin. So on that evidence, new Brandenburg could be a good thing if taking a step forward from his return. You'd imagine Josie Angulart, well, clearly had him ready for the return. Have they found anything extra under the bonnet? Stall 3 for new Brandenburg. There is Disfrutin, fourth choice in the market. Biggest price here, number 6, which is Sonic Fever, Miguel Barbosa. Sonic Fever with all the colors will emerge from box 6. So starting team, leading the horses towards the gates.
1: The horses have reached the starting gate. It's post time.

0: And they're in the gate. And they're off. And Prize Pick with a great start. And Memory is out there too. And between them is Noble Affair. Prize Pick, though, from that outside post is racing out for the lead. And Memory is keeping pace as well, though. So these two are 1-2 as they head up the chute. And just off them is Noble Affair. I Did is up there too as they hit the main track. Biloba's in that mix. In the meantime, Rebel Instinct is on the move. Rebel Instinct advancing right in some heavy traffic. And that puts Lighter in tight toward the inside. Very tight indeed. A break of 8 from there back to Blue 42 and Western Warrior is the trailer. 22-3 for the opening quarter. Prize Pick leads. Memory presses from the inside. The two of them onto the far turn in tandem, and they open up just a little bit there. In the meantime, Rebel Instinct has made steady progress. He's now third, and he's just off the flank of the top two. Lighter is down inside fourth. Noble Affair is coming under a ride in fifth. Three more lengths back to Biloba.
1: In the area, the inside then of Barallo Mercado is on the improve, as is Disfruten. Then came Lega Delora and Raquel Muto, who is yet to pass a rival. But Sonic Fever, biggest price in the market beforehand, enters the final 200 meters with a three-length cushion over Barallo Mercado in second, now being passed by Olivieri, running on Lega Delora, and right down the outside is Raquel Muto, who is thundering home. Here comes the line, Sonic Fever.
0: Three lengths in the end. Rebel Instinct, Lighter, and Blue 42, followed by Western Warrior.
2: All in line. And they're off. Quite a battle for the front here. Secret Vintage on the inside. Mother of Pearl on the outside is racing in second. Bank on Daisy gets out in third. And then to the inside comes Spring in Paris. She's fourth, trying to move up. Charlie's a rockin' in the pink alongside her in between rivals.

And then comes Storm After Dark. She's racing in sixth into the turn. Kiss My Dice mid-pack. Seventh on the outside. Fantasy Girl hugs the inside, racing in eighth now. Hidden Map to the outside is ninth. And then it's Serious Rock. And last of all is Authentic Queen. They come to the head of the stretch. And Mother of Pearl has the lead. And Secret Vintage on the inside dropping back. Here comes Spring in Paris. Spring in Paris right up alongside Mother of Pearl and going on by. Here comes some late runners. Storm After Dark. Kiss My Dice is rolling. Inside Serious Rock. Very tight. Kiss My Dice gained. Kiss My Dice and Spring in Paris in a win photo.

Final two to load this two-day racing week. One out, Midnight Joy. Four and a half to one. Vintage Port, 3-2. In, ready. And they're racing. Excellent work by our starting gate crew today. They broke as one, and Skip Wine yesterday is looking to leave them punch drunk with quick early speed. Skip Wine yesterday, corners leading it by two. In second is Midnight Joy, way back to Radio Charlie in third, eight lengths from the lead. Vintage Port off the layoff between them, about eight out of it. Advancing to the outside, Minnesota Rose and Evocation also about eight out of it, as Skip Wine yesterday leads it by five. With four and a half to go, Skip Wine yesterday, spotless cap to boot, racing well off the inside. Midnight Joy finding Joy in second, but Americano's beginning to push on the filly, and Evocation's out of last and is taking second. After that, Vintage Port, nine lengths from the lead, and to the inside of Minnesota Rose, and to the outside of Radio Charlie, and there's still chasing Skip Wine yesterday. The riders trying to put a cue around the lucky last. It's Skip Wine yesterday at 3.5-1, still in a one-horse race. Evocation is second. Vintage Port is in third. Then we come to Radio Charlie, and they splash down the Canterbury Park stretch. And the Red Shadow Roll, belonging to Skip Wine yesterday, still in front, and still in front by many, many lengths. In fact, in hand and in command is Skip Wine yesterday. Put a cue around race seven at CBY. 4-5-2 in race seven.

0: It's now post time. Lining up and moving in for race number 9, 4-5 favorite, number 5, Ghost Light. Rashid Hughes has the riding assignment for Safi Joseph Jr. Into line goes On the Blink. Vanessa's Wish is ready. Now Marzidotes.
1: Canterbury 7th.
0: Mosquita from the outside. I Love Inez will complete the line. I Love Inez.
1: 2020.
0: And the 9th. In the gate.
1: Final pick 3, 32-40. Pick 4.
0: And runners away.
1: Pick 5.
0: Good start for Alithia from Between Horses, reaching out for the early lead. Moving up is Marzidotes, splitting them. The race favorite Ghost Light wants to back off. Outside it's Mosquito. Farther out, I Love Inez. Two back to Vanessa's Wish. Then On the Blink and Copper Creole. Chaffetta is at the back. Past the half mile marker and moving to the far turn. Mosquita from her outside draws, crossed over to clear the field and leads by 2 with 3 furlongs to go. From the inside, Marzidotes out 3 wide. I Love Inez. In Between Horses, Alithia. 2.5 Mortar Hughes on Ghost Light. The favorite is about 6 lengths off the lead. Then it's Copper Creole and Vanessa's Wish as they run to the top of the stretch.

22-2 for the opening quarter. I love. Inez has rallied forward to take the lead. Off cover and on the far outside is Ghost Light. Toward the inside, Marzi Notes. Off the turn and the stretch drive. Who do you like here? They're an eighth of a mile from home, and Ghost Light tries to rise to the occasion. And now Ghost Light has rise to the occasion and has taken a clear lead. The favorite to winner, Rashid Hughes for Safi Joseph Jr. It's Ghost Light reporting home a four-length winner. Second is I Love Inez. Third, Vanessa's Wish. Up fourth, Chaffetta. And fifth for the high five, Marzi Notes. 105-1.

0: level last year, and I think this one could certainly go close. Is there any potential place options and hopes in this race?
1: Well, just looking at the international markets, there is late support for number 13, My Way, for Jorge Gonzalez. Was 13-2 into 6-1. Was a neck winner last time at listed level over course and distance. That came on the 24th of April. Did win a Group 3 over 2,400 here on the Boxing Day card. Rarely out of the first two. As we see Owen Jeep move towards the stalls, there aren't too many left to go. Plenty of chances. One of these 13 will write their names into the history books and book a ticket to the Breeders' Cup. Just waiting now for Eccentric in the white cap. My Way, the orange and black checks to the outside, will be one of the last ones to go forward. My Way moves in for the 2026 running of the Club Hípico de Santiago Falabella. A qualifier for the Breeders' Cup turf, and the field are sent on their way. Away and racing, Good Deal was one of the slowest away into striders towards the outside. My Way broke on terms with Morikawa, and these are the first two as they head through the first 200 metres. They have a two-length advantage over Owen Jeep on the inside. Looking for market.
2: Slow start for Quiet Deputy, spotted the field six lengths. Bulldog Mike out for the lead towards the inside. Freedom Empire, Sig 45 out there third. A gap to Street Style, and on the move from last is Quiet Deputy. They move into the far turn with Bulldog Mike showing the way. Sig 45 out there second. Freedom Empire third. Then in between horses, Quiet Deputy's up in the fourth. Street Style out there fifth. They move around the turn. And up front, it's Bulldog Mike still with a two-length advantage. And the outside, Sig 45, towards the inside, Freedom Empire. Around the turn, they're in the stretch. Bulldog Mike comes off the turn, two on top, looking for room. Freedom Empire closing up on the far outside. Here comes Street Style. In between horses, Sig 45 inside the final furlong. Bulldog Mike is still there. On the outside, Street Style. Then towards the inside, trying to re-rally. Sig 45 coming to the wire. Bulldog Mike with Street Style on the outside. Bulldog Mike in front. Street Style, Sig 45, Freedom Empire, and Quiet.
1: The rail, Lorenzo will hope for some gaps. Noche Sublime appears on the scene. Torna tries to make up some ground. My Way tries to make the best of a way home up front. Leads by a length to Created. Good Owen Jeep to the outside, but here comes Eccentric. Eccentric bursts through at the 200-metre mark, goes on from My Way. Noche Sublime towards the outside is going to be the last challenger. 100 metres to last. Eccentric for Oscar Ujoa needs the line. Noche Sublime lunges, but it's not enough. Eccentric won it from Noche Sublime on the outside. Third place towards the inner then. My Way, who gave a bold sight, but Eccentric for Oscar Ujoa and Patricio Baeza in the colours of the Don Alberto.

0: though stud, the three-year-old filly by Ivan Denisovich has gone on to win the 2026 Club Hipico de Santiago Falabella. In a
1: heat, 100-30 Zian, 9-2 Finder, 9-2 Night Rock Trip, 9-2 from 5-1
2: Runners away. It was a good start for Bacalar emerging from the middle of the pack. Lula Bella is right there to run with her, though. Back at the rail, ready to gig, is prompted on third. Up from the outside, Prancy Pants, only three off the beat. Span of three to Big Caddy and Lucielle at the tail. Midway up the backstretch they go. They've just over a half mile to journey here. Opening fraction, 20. Away from the start. Front, Lula Bella's blazing the trail by two. Along the inside, Bacalar with Prancy.

to the top of the stretch. Lula Bella takes him off the turn now and homeward bound. Lula Bella's the one to get with a final furlong to go. Prancy Pants in pursuit in the final 200 yards and ready to gig. Deep stretch though. Lula Bella going on clear by two. Here comes Prancy Pants. One final surge, but Lula Bella's razor sharp. She wins at a length and a quarter over Prancy Pants, ready to gig.

0: Life's still empty for Uruguayana. Uruguayana. Number 10, Urge, still to go in. Reverse gear engaged on Urgel, number 7. So again, we've got an Urgel and an Urge here, so we may well use the race card numbers to help distinguish the two in the commentary. This is number 10, Urge, coming forward. Uruguayana is
1: coming through his Bourbon Memory just in front with Shifty and Handy in the center. Order of the Phoenix, and on the inside uphill dance after beginning in front with them. American Women at the back, and Shifty going out with a good pace now by 3/4. Bourbon Memory on their outside. Order of the Phoenix and up the rails uphill dance, and a length and a half. American Women is last. A half mile to run, and Shifty shows the way out by a length to Bourbon Memory, and tucking in is uphill dance the inside. Order of the Phoenix covering a bit of ground. A length away last is American Women. They swing down past the 3/8 and Shifty's lead now. Length and a half to Bourbon Memory. On the inside uphill dance, the outer. Order of the Phoenix. American Women is a length behind them as they start the run inside the quarter. And still out in front, Shifty. Shifty by a length and a half to Bourbon Memory. And now American Women started to come home. And uphill dance on the inside kicks on as they come down the stretch. And Shifty's lead is about 2.5 lengths. American Women finishing on. Uphill dance on the inside. But it is Shifty in front. American Women's making a race of it, trying to switch leads, but Shifty's got a big break, and Shifty going away with another victory. A very impressive performance. Shifty just too professional by 3.5 lengths to American Women. Uphill dance, Bourbon Memory, and last. Order of the Phoenix in the time of 1:09.91.
0: Look ready. They're off. Over 1,300 metres, the Fancy Joy Forever, not the quickest out in the green jacket, towards the back of the group in the early stages, Orange of Finder to the fore, and also there is Hope Time in the early exchanges. From those from wider draws, Zian is looking for the front, also there is Onda de Luz as they make their way towards the first turn. Night Rock Trip is also trying to get towards the front rank as they make their way around the corner. And then after those, we got number 7, Urgel, in a yellow cap. That's in a midfield position on the coattails of Uruguayana. Then the red cap of number 10, Urge, 3 or 4 deep on the track, going around this bend with Juliet Binoche. Rende Sangreal is towards the back of the field. Joy Forever has to pass them all. And at the moment, there's traffic problems as they turn in. So Zian, what appears to be a slow gallop, starting to wind it up now. Number 10, Urge, red cap coming towards the left. And Joy Forever's coming the scenic route now in that green cap, is now starting to make ground as they move down the home straight. And in the center, Night Rock Trip is there with Urge, number 10. A brace of greys coming down the straight with over on the far side, Finder. They are the front three, followed by Uruguayana. Joy Forever is not making up the ground into the closing stages. Number 10, Urge, on the near side. On the far side, Finder. They go towards a post. It's Urge and Finder. It's tight. On the far side, number 1, Finder. On the near side, number 10, Urge. That pair from Night Rock Trip and Uruguayana, 3rd and 4th, clear of Joy Forever. Interesting maiden. Close on the line between 1, Finder, and 10, Urge. Both newcomers. Leandro Enrique on Finder. Wesley Cardoso on Urge.

0: hoping for tender handling. Anyway, 3.3 favorite is number 6, Sensational, for Wagner Leal and Christopher Ortolano. Hasn't had many runners this evening, Christopher. But clearly got a leading chance according to the market here, with a 3-time winner from 7 career starts. Last success was over 1,200 meters here in April. Failed to back that up over the same course and distance last time out. Wagner is aboard once again. So hardly a reliable profile. And as a result, it looks a pretty open betting heat. 1 to 10 as per race card, no absentees. 3.2, number 6, Sensational. Who on the international markets is a price of 5 to 2. 3.9, number 2, second favorite, is Espresso I Ask. Makes his first appearance in an awful long time, this chestnut. Last seen in December of 2024. Had all of 2025 off on the sidelines. And makes a belated return 5 months into 2026. So he's pretty much guesswork here. But the one that might be of interest was the third in, and that is the 4.
1: For both sides of Bad Thespian, was bounced around and then had to check soon after, and is off near the back of the pack. In the meantime, Power of Will races out to grab the lead. West of East Texas and Happy Prince come on as well. These three hit the first turn. They're right across the track, and they've opened up already by 3 or 4 to Barracks back and forth. Culture War settles into 5th. Champagne Liberal is 6th. Hill Country's in 7th. Time Stream comes off the rail. 8th. Thespian 3 lengths farther back in 9th. And then it's both sides of Bad and pulled up out of the race. Fly Guy Mick. Fly Guy Mick has been eased out of it. So down the back stretch run, Power of Will, the long shot through an opening quarter in 23 and 4, stepped clear to lead by 2. But now West of East Texas has moved in a bit, and so too is Happy Prince and Thespian. Thespian with a blitz down the back stretch, 5th, 4th, 3rd, 2nd, and coming after Power of Will. Farther back, Barracks is going the wrong way. Culture War comes on in between Hill Country, Time Stream. At the back is Champagne Liberal with both sides of Bad. They come for the top of the stretch. Power of Will confronted by the early move of Thespian. 1-2 off the turn. Happy Prince 3 wide off the turn. Culture War emerging from the pack and closing stoutly. Time Stream's trying to follow that move. Barracks is hanging tough. West of East Texas and Hill Country, final 16th. Culture War comes away with the lead and darts clear. Culture War from off the pace.

0: Turning left-handed towards the top of the home run, 22.64 the time for the first 400 meters, and they head towards the final 600 with Leopard Star still firmly in hand for Mario Gonzalez. He's in front by a couple of lengths to Sensational, who is starting a challenge from second place. Inside is Olha Ovaso in the mostly green silks, running on Espresso I Ask, and this quartet have broken clear of Tanita Storm, who heads the remainder in fifth place with Prototipo running on. Leopard Star heads down towards the last 150 with Espresso I Ask now cruising on by. Espresso I Ask powering to the winning line in front. Tanita Storm second, Leopard Star was third, Prototipo behind those with La Alegria.
1: Purely dialed in, moving forwardly. Holiday Cruise is toward the front. So is Swift Like Taylor, Naya Kim, and Evil Tom from the outside. Cuvée's Bella Rose out of the chute is racing in sixth. To her outside is Speaker Baby. To her inside, KK's Katie Edge. Then Wits Dubai Gal. And at the back end of the field is Lavanda Security. It's Naya Kim going to the lead, pass purely dialed in. Swift Like Taylor right on the inside. And now Cuvée's Bella Rose is making a bid. There goes Cuvée's Bella Rose looming up to the lead. Going on by Naya Kim. Speaker Baby is right with Cuvée's Bella Rose on the outside. And then about three lengths, purely dialed in, is dropping straight back through the field. And a path off the rail is Swift Like Taylor. She's being called on now. She races into fourth and is just inside of Holiday Cruise. Then way on the outside is KK's Katie Edge. They're in the stretch. Cuvée's Bella Rose and Speaker Baby. And they are matching strides. Cuvée's Bella Rose with the advantage to Speaker Baby, Holiday Cruise, and KK's Katie Edge. It's Cuvée's Bella Rose to Sean Parker. They're going to win it off by 3.5. Over Speaker Baby, Holiday Cruise was third, and the debuter, KK's Katie Edge, fourth.

So I rather like that lying zero from the fact that even though she's on the outside post position, she has that same work pattern. They've obviously been matching those two well in the morning. 4.5 furlongs for the maiden special weight. And again, thank you to Frank Miramati for noting the number one, Lipstick Lies, will not be running this afternoon.

Ride Like the Wolf will be the first one to load. Ice Cream on the Side is the gray. Gonna just get a tad of help. She's been very well behaved in the post parade and goes in. Jolene Fury is next. Stay My Girl and She's My Star, the next pair. She's My Star goes in. Estrella Esmeral. And the heavy favorite, Lying Zero, from a winning family for Redham Racing. Precocious at age 2 throughout. Let's see what this daughter of Nyquist can do here. She's right up to the gate. Goes in. In the gate. And they're off. And Jolene Fury was very fast away from the gate. She's My Star has speed. Ice Cream on the Side. Lying Zero Extreme outside. Stay My Girl is fifth. Already 6 lengths off the speedy Jolene Fury, who has opened up. Estrella Esmeral is second to last and Ride Like the Wolf at the back of the field. Jolene Fury with a 7-length lead, and Lying Zero is a clear-cut second. These two are dominating, followed by Stay My Girl, a 3-wide third there at the top of the stretch, Armando Aguilar, and Jolene Fury with a 6-length lead. Lying Zero is trying her best. Stay My Girl is in third. A rocket ship. Jolene Fury blew them away, and it will be Jolene Fury romping home to win by close to 9 lengths. Lying Zero was second. Stay My Girl third. Ice Cream on the Side fourth.

correctly. Moving through comes Dixie's Delight. Infernal Tories in the early chase as well. Span of three. On the go comes Donata from the outside. Five off the lead. Circle of Fire directly back of that one. Another two and a half back to Do You Hear Yourself with Dixie's Delight leading them to the turn now. She's opened up by two. Tracked by Infernal Tory. Why Not Maisie right behind in third. They head it midway round the turn. Here comes Donata gaining ground as well. Just over a quarter mile away, they run to the top of the stretch. Dixie's Delight and Lenny Cicheron turn for home in front now. They've just over a furlong to go, and they've opened up by four on the field. The rest are chasing for second in deep stretch. Dixie's Delight opening daylight now by seven or eight, and Dixie's Delight comes romping home in front by more than a half dozen. The race for second is close between Why Not Maisie, Do You Hear Yourself, then back to Circle of Fire.

down there. Here's Urban Ruler picking up the leaders out in the center of the course. Inside the final furlong, he gone. King of Sheba still looking for racing room. Joe the Tailor, Urban Ruler on the outside. It's King of Sheba coming back. He gone, surging late. Here's the wire, very tight. King of Sheba, then it was he gone, and Joe the Tailor, very tight. Urban Ruler fourth.

Next is Davina Faye. Stall 8, Nani Na. Stall number 10, Freud Wish, stall 4. Bernard, stall number 9 for Rocio Noé. Here comes Sosterboga now, ready to go over 1200. The Viejos Tiempos, over 1200 meters. They're set and they're sent on their way. Away and racing then, and they all got out to a fairly good line. Bernard just lost a position as they open the stalls and has to shuffle across towards the inside. Rocio Noé is prominent, along with Lucky Empire. These are the first two as they head towards the end of the back straight on the inner turn. Out in front then, Rocio Noé is ripping it up front, leads by a length to Lucky Empire on the inside of Freud Wish, with Conquistado posted three wide. Mr. Nuts is next in the field, followed through by Davina Faye on the outside, State of Grace. Bernard, white colours, black spots on the sleeves, is against the inside rail, has just three behind. They are White Spirit, Sosterboga, and Nani Na. Top of the straight with 450 to run. Up front, Rocio Noé and Conquistado. These are the first two. From in the middle of the runners, trying to make up some ground now is Freud Wish. To the outside, Bernard is getting going. Lucky Empire needs a lot of luck against the rail, trying to squeeze through. But Bernard got first run here. And inside the final 200 metres, Bernard not doing a huge amount out in front, but it's going to go away to win nicely. Conquistado and Lucky Empire involved in a photo finish for second and third. Fourth for Freud Wish. Fifth to the outside, State of Grace.

0: away over 1,300 metres. The favourite on the right is Bria. Not the quickest out of the gates as they run down the far side. The orange headgear of Pordenone to the fore leads by a length early on to Undici. Amano Pancho rounds out the front three. Bria settling in about fourth on the fence. A couple of lengths in front to the black sleeves, red jacket of Santos Dumont into the turn. Bibendum tracks these as they make their way into this corner. Meanwhile, towards the back end of the field, we've got Nymphaea in arrears. Winehouse is last but one, and they're coming towards the crown of the bend. And it's number five, Pordenone, trying to pour it on here. Four or five lengths in front to Undici in second place. Bria has moved into third, Blue Cap making gains as they come down the home run. Amano Pancho is after these. And then threading through to the far side, we've got the likes of Nymphaea and Santos Dumont. Winehouse is after those as they move along the home straight. Pordenone out in front comes towards a final 200. Bibendum's trying to come with a run. Bria moves into second place. The Blue Cap still has three or four lengths to find on the leader, Pordenone, as they come down towards the winning post. It's Pordenone to Bria chasing hard in second place, but up towards the line. Pordenone's going to make all to Bria in second place. And then staying on for third on the rail, we had Bibendum just in front of, on the near side, Santos Dumont. Winehouse was after those from Amano Pancho. And then Nymphaea.
1: That's right. The outside gate to Wahila. Fraser Abley and stand by for a start. Wahila is in, and they're all in. Locked. Away they race. Good start for Wahila, and going forward in the center is Carrick on stage, and splitting them is Castle Harbour as they break into stride. Going through for the leaders nicely, tracked along by Grand Warrior, Ashuka behind the main flight, a length and a half to Friendly, and about six away last Blazing Song. Showing the ways nicely off the inside, Grand Warrior finding room up the inside into second spot with Ashuka, and between them is Carrick on stage. Three quarters Castle Harbour, Wahila taken back, and up the rails Friendly, about seven away last Blazing Song. In the lead is nicely by a length and a quarter, Ashuka, Grand Warrior the inside. They race together by two and a half to Carrick on stage. Getting to work, Wahila has switched course to come up on the inside nicely, and three wide is Castle Harbour. A length and a half to Friendly, and about seven away last is Blazing Song. Inside the 3/8 and nicely by a length and a half, Ashuka second. Taking off is Castle Harbour. On the inside, Grand Warrior. Right behind them is Wahila looking for some room in the centre. And then came Carrick on stage and Friendly. They turn and nicely in front. Grand Warrior getting to work. And Grand Warrior looking for room. Ashuka the outside. The rails to Wahila. And down the outside, Carrick on stage. Wahila finishing up the inside. Ashuka the centre. And down the outside, Castle Harbour. Wahila threading to the front as they come down the stretch with Ashuka, Carrick on stage, three across the track, and on the inside, Wahila the center, Ashuka at the wire, Wahila, third Castle Harbour, and behind them was Friendly, and on the inside, Grand Warrior.

In goes Witt's opulent lady. Claire's Curlin being brought forward. Post eight. Availing is in there. Current favorite is Edge Chaser at 9-5. The similarly named Edgemeister. And they're from the same barn. Moves in. Tappet's got a pistol. That leaves two of them. City City Bling Bling. And Checkers Song. They're in the gate. And they're off. Off to an excellent start. Bally Gurley hustling for the lead from the inside. Closing speaker. The yellow cap was away very quickly. Edge Meister is up with that group. Witt's opulent lady is fourth. Edge Chaser fifth. Tappet's got a pistol is racing in sixth. 2.5 to Claire's Curlin in seventh. Then the back end of the field of City City Bling Bling. Availing is toward the inside, about 9 from the front. And Checker's Song is trailing the field as they swing around that far turn. Up front, it's Edge Meister and Lane Lezzi. To closing speaker, who's racing in second. Tappet's got a pistol, a wide third. Edge Chaser, the red cap just inside of her. Bally Gurley back along the inside. Claire's Curlin showing a bit of interest on the outside. Availing buried inside. And needs racing room through the stretch. Closing speaker goes to a short lead past Edge Meister. Then Tappet's got a pistol. Claire's Curlin and Bally Gurley. Closing speaker has the lead late. Tappet's got a pistol. Closing in. Closing speaker to Tappet's got a pistol. Claire's Curlin third and Edge Meister fourth.

racing Tapajós, perhaps the slowest into stride. 1,300 meters, the distance here for three-year-old colts. And Soldi, one of the joint favorites, began best with My Big Love, the inside of Capo Cannoniere. This trio race on from the times on the inside of Unicornio Fever. And then Tapajós, who looks to recover from that slow start with Grand Love and also Maverick advancing to the outside. At the back two, Besador Cat and JP Bartolomeu is the bat marker as they reach the crown of the bend. And there's almost six in a diagonal line here as they spin left-handed towards the top of the lane. Inside horse, Yellow Cap Soldi, challenged now by Capo Cannoniere. Now looking to pick up is My Big Love. Behind these, Tapajós is looking to improve, along with Unicornio Fever. The Times is asked for extra effort, and JP Bartolomeu is starting to steam home from the back of the field. Keep an eye on JP Bartolomeu towards the stand side, who's coming through with a challenge. Kept going far side is Capo Cannoniere, and then Unicornio Fever, but it will be Capo Cannoniere, the far side, who will win. Tight second between Grand Love, the inside of the late finishing JP Bartolomeu. Javier Emmanuel Perez and Capo Cannoniere win on the inside. Grand Love in the center. Near side, JP Bartolomeu.

Hello, Kiddo Kiddo. And French Moonlight. And they're off. Hello, Kiddo Kiddo, and Jenny's Wine Girl are the first two out of the gate. French Moonlight joins the fray, moving up while actually under a nice hold, too. Vicky Lynn is fourth between horses. Apple Pie is down at the rail. Fibonacci's right outside those two. And Quantum Energy is at the back of the field. A very wide move into the first turn for Hello, Kiddo Kiddo, who is second to Jenny's Wine Girl. A length back, Vicky Lynn is at the rail third. French Moonlight is fourth, three lengths off the lead, two clear of Apple Pie, Fibonacci's ride, and another two to Quantum Energy. They're covered by six lengths down the back stretch, and it's Jenny's Wine Girl dictating terms, prompted by Hello, Kiddo, Kiddo. A length and a half back to Vicky Lynn in third. Then French Moonlight still racing in the fourth spot with less than a half mile to go. Apple Pie is just inside of her. Fibonacci's ride is next. And Quantum Energy into the far turn. Jenny's Wine Girl, the controlling speed, has it a length and a half now. Hello, Kiddo Kiddo, second. Fibonacci's ride making the first move after the front runner. Apple Pie at the rail. French Moonlight has lost some ground, and now Quantum Energy is getting going. Black Cap far outside there at the top of the stretch, and it's Jenny's Wine Girl. Very short lead on the extreme outside. Quantum Energy in between Fibonacci's ride down at the rail. Vicky Lynn's had a good trip. Driving finish. Vicky Lynn on the inside. Quantum Energy. Quantum Energy and Tiago Pereira from last to first for the Mowdown. Fibonacci's ride, then a battle between Vicky Lynn and a resurgent French Moonlight.

Reapers. They are Renegade. And runners away. They jumped as one. Coconut Dreams quick off the mark, far outside, hoping she will. Broke smartly and captures the early lead. Length and a half or two to Bluebird Cafe. Racing on third. Social Status just to the outside of that. Still two more to White Peony and Cheekwood at the tail. Midway up the backstretch they go. They have a half mile to go, and they run through the opening quarter in 22 and 28 one hundredths. Moving through Coconut Dreams at the inside, now grabs the lead from Hoping She Will on the outside. Those two been closely placed early on. Social Status is gearing up from the outside, and here comes Social Status carving into that margin now with a quarter mile to go. They run to the top of the stretch. Coconut Dreams just in front. Social Status coming on from the outside. They come off the turn, stride for stride, and a final furlong away now. Social Status has hit her best stride on the outside. Coconut Dreams trying to run with her. 70 yards to the line. Social Status drives clear to win it by length. Coconut Dreams second, White Peony followed that, Cheekwood, then came Bluebird Cafe and Hoping She Will. They stopped the clock in 1:11 and 5 one hundredths.

for our Sunday opener. Still time to get those daily doubles in. You'll have to hurry. Purse $10,200, top of the stretch for tonight's first race. Here they come. They're off into pacing, several of them flashing early speed. Some Hack Somewhere is trying hard for the top, but currently four wide around the turn. A bit rough there. As they move on into the backstretch, Some Hack Somewhere went on a break. So taking over is a Legend Secret, going very wide around the Breaker Circus. On to that first quarter they go. Now moving up is Seaside Deli. Along the rail, another trick. Lifeblood is there in fourth. On the outside is Circus. At the rail, Zuma World, the quarter, 27-2. Then we have They Make Us Better, further on back. To Some Hack Somewhere. And a Springhouse Outlaw as they travel down here to the half. The leader, Seaside Deli. In their second is a Legend Secret, another trick in third. On the outside, Circus, fourth, following Circus. Is Zuma World halfway home in 56-3, saving ground Lifeblood. Up in the cover flow, They Make Us Better as they circle the turn, and they'll head into the back stretch. Seaside Jelly, and Justin Irvin is out there by a length and a quarter. A Legend Secret is their second, trying to swing from the clouds now. Zuma World is out there three wide. Along the rail, another trick. Nothing more from Circus as they go by three quarters. It's still Seaside Deli, 125-3. In their second, a Legend Secret. Still advancing on the outside is Zuma World. In their next is another trick as they make their way to the top of the stretch. Seaside Deli will turn with the lead. In their second is a Legend Secret on the outside. Zuma World through the stretch. Seaside Deli, Zuma World, a Legend Secret on the inside. Seaside Deli holds on. Photo for place, 155-2.

Waiting now for Cash App Mike. Now they're all in the gate. They're off. Frontier Marshall missed the start and spotted the field five lengths. For Wolf Hunter going for the lead. There goes Jock Frost moving out. Big D on the outside. And then it's Ragtime. Cash App Mike and Frontier Marshall after that slow start is the early trailer as they move around the turn and go on to the back stretch. Big D moves up to challenge Jock Frost for the lead. It's a six-length gap to find Wolf Hunter in third. Ragtree is fourth. In fifth position on the mid-back stretch on the inside of horses. Frontier Marshall, Cash App Mike is sixth. Field's covered by about 12 or 13 lengths, a little more than a half mile to run. Jack Frost, that's Jock Frost with the lead, a little more than a length. Big D chasing second, closing the gap. Wolf Hunter is third. Ragtree out there, fourth, inside with no place to go. Frontier Marshall, far outside. Cash App Mike is on the move. They're still chasing Jock Frost, and they move around the turn. Jock Frost has had the best of it and still does, a little more than a length. Big D out there, second. Cash App Mike on the far outside, third. In between horses, Ragtree, Wolf Hunter, then to the outside, Frontier Marshall. They fan across the course with 3/16 to go and threw it all.

Frost the leader, coming through the inside. Wolf Hunter to be second. Frost won it. Wolf Hunter second. And then it was Cash App, Mike Tite for fourth. Ragtree maybe over Big D.

0: 16-1 Rainbow Talks. Runners behind the gate for the final time at Gavia this Sunday. Regular action on a Monday coming up tomorrow. Start is just over halfway down the back straight here. Three newcomers, Ufanista, number 3, Rainbow Talks, number 7, and Paisley, number 8. And the rest have had one start, with the exception of Belangel, who has had 2 racecourse starts. Our 3-4, 3-1 joint favourite. Third of 11 over course and distance last time out on the 10th of May. Building on her debut effort. But is currently the fourth favourite on the local tote. So we are currently 5 minutes past post time, so hopefully this race will get off shortly. It's an open race to finish off with, 3-2 on the field. Ufanistra newcomer, Leandro Enrique. Belangel with 2 race course starts under her belt. 7-2 Sheriff Lady, who was behind Belangel on debut, but is entitled to come on for that run. There was around about 2¾ lengths separating Belangel and Sheriff Lady in that run on the 10th of May. Holly Poppy at 9-2, stepping up in trip today. Third over the sprint course on the 19th of April. 12½ lengths behind Pajama Party. A couple of market moves here. Not necessarily considering the market principles. Patuti has drifted 5-1 out to 11-2. And Fast As You has moved in from 8s into 7s. Fast As You, the other stud Eternamente Rio runner. Yellow distinguishing cap was 5th of 9 on debut on the 4th of May behind Princess Kentucky.
1: They're racing. Away they go, very slowly into stride. Mackinnon squeezed out with the start. Golfista, market leader, Red Colours, is also 2 from the back, didn't get away well. Towards the centre of the picture, Mika broke out nicely with towards the outside Minoni as they head into the turn. Not too far behind, Jatem's got a nice position as well as they're into the bend. So up front, Gran Lolito against the rail is followed through on the outside by Mika.

0: Mika wider out on the track. Scandinava has a good position, followed through by Minoni. Fly Eva Goldfeaster tried to make up ground with El King towards the center. El Viejo Loca is also trying to stay on with Jatem, trying to rally again. They've got 300 meters to run. Minoni struck the run. Minoni from Mika, Goldfeaster to the far side with El King, Scandinava. Now Jatem is beginning to fly towards the center of the track. Minoni has 100 meters left to last. Minoni has the lead and is just about holding on, but here comes Jatem with one last challenge towards the stand side. Jatem from Minoni, El King was third, fourth for Goldfeaster in a time of 58.64. Jatem's got there on the line and has denied Minoni. Fair play to the jockey on Jatem. Timed it to absolute perfection. El King has stayed on well as along with Goldfeaster. But Jatem for Nicolas Ramirez and Sergio Morales in the colours of Tamara Agostina gets up to win. And Jatem's gone
1: forward. Talking Katie, Magnolia Avenue, maybe Dulce and Wild Express have gone in. That leaves three. Kentucky Angel, Ninth Island on the outside, and Moonlight Gambler to wrap up the loading. A mile on turf. They're in the gate. And they're off. And they all came away well in today's nightcap. Blood Orange, here's Ninth Island, using speed on the outside and going to the front. Do you want to dance? Blinkers on. It's a prominent third. Talking Katie is fourth. Maybe Dulce fifth. La Fantastica, sixth right on the inside. And then Wild Express is seventh, followed by Magnolia Avenue, and she skies the limit on the inside. The back two are Moonlight Gambler. Kentucky Angel is trailing the field in 11th as they arrive on the backstretch. Ninth Island, a little rank here, threw her head a bit with Jose Alvarez onto the backstretch. Do you want to dance? A perfect journey alongside her in second. And then comes Blood Orange racing in third. Inside to La Fantastica. She is tucked in nicely and looking for some racing room. And then Talkin' Katie placed on the outside of her, three deep, is fifth. Maybe Dulce is sixth. She's within range, but she's going to have to get around some fillies. Then she skies the limit. Wild Express drops back. Magnolia Avenue moves by her. Then Moonlight Gambler and Kentucky Angel off the turn and into the stretch. It is Ninth Island, who's been there throughout. Here comes La Fantastica gaining up. Maybe Dulce is with them in third. Deep stretch. Ninth Island under pressure. La Fantastica is going to the lead. Maybe Dulce just got shut off inside. It's La Fantastica. Reels off another win.
2: As they come towards the final 400 meters, and Petutti continues to stay on strongly. Belangel against the fence. Between them is Ollie Poppy, just over 200 to go. Sheriff Lady's trying to box on him behind with Fast As You. Belangel against the fence. Ollie Poppy staying on stoutly. It's this pair who've pulled clear in the run towards a post. Belangel on the far side, on the near side. Ollie Poppy, they go towards a post, and it's tight on the far side. Belangel on the near side. Ollie Poppy. That pair in a thriller with, in third place, Petutti, and in fourth, Fast As You. I wonder if Ollie Poppy has pinched this on the post. Belangel led for much of the home straight, but Ollie Poppy.
3: Start time. A 5-2 favorite, 3.6 the official decimal odds. With the local tote, there is Piedra Preciosa, who is a 10-1 chance. Second favorite is the one horse, which is Naima, for Diego Gonzalez and Oscar Molinelli. It seeks a quick fire double here. The top horse in the race card. 0 from 3. One start this year, merited a third place behind Tapita and Danza Cantalea when sent off the 11-10 favorite. In a 1,000 meter race here in February, kept off the track since then, reverts back to the 1,300 meters that we saw her contest at La Piedras on debut. And, well, she hated every minute of that, whether it was the track, the inexperienced.

experience. She simply found it too much. Officially 5-2, the 6-star time.

be loading up shortly. Starting team are with the horses now. Let's look at Camellia, Victoria Play, Luna D'Argento, and Dottora Quinn. Nosebanded for Dario Azores. Quick glance at the international betting markets to see that the 9-4 favorite there is Star Time. 130 well supported Victoria Play. Bigger prices, 5-1 earlier, now 130. There goes 3-1 Victoria Play, so a late move there. Also a late move for the one Nymer. That's 11-4. 5-1 Dottora Quinn. It's also a single figure price. So we're about to begin the loading process for this Harken Maiden Special Weight. Fillies and mares, 4-year-olds and upwards. 1,300 the distance again. Closing the card with a number of races over 1,300 meters before we drop down to 1,100 for the final time. That is a Kensington Maiden Special Weight. Here with a Harken Maiden. Fillies and mares, we're loading up. Last one heading in is Kukata to the outside. Red light flashing. Set to go. They're off. Racing. Star Time. The market leader in the pale suits didn't get the best beginning. Sits in that back trio as they race out of the chute, led by Nymer to the inside. Bruma Natural and also up with the speed is the green silks of Victoria Play. These are followed by Kim and Camellia, the next pair with Dottora Quinn's green and red silks halfway down the order as they complete the first 400 meters in 23.93 seconds. Kukata, red and yellow silks to the outside of these as the runners make the left-handed corner. Just coming into view now is Star Time, who splits the combination of the orange silks of Pietra Preciosa, and also towards the back of the field is Luna D'Argento. 300 meters to go. Victoria Play and Nymer. These two contest the lead, split by half a length. Camellia now driven along behind these. Looking to pick up is Dottora Quinn along with Miss Kim and running on Star Time from the back of the field, who's now really finishing with effect as they reach the final 150. It is Camellia in the maroon silks now challenged and passed by Star Time. And Star Time is powering up to the winning line and will win her first race. Star Time beat Camellia home in second. And good progress in the end from Dottora Quinn, who took third.

0: First $5,300, top of the stretch, race number two, and here they come. They're off and pacing Shadow Princess along the inside. A pull through is on the outside as they move around the turn. Then it's Rockin' at the Ryman in third. Fix Your Makeup pacing fourth. In their fifth, Hurry Up. Then it's Rockin' Remy, That's My Type, Amazing Gracie Jane, and Sister Mary Stigmata. They pace onto the opening quarter, pull through. On the outside, Shadow Princess, she was not content in second, the opening quarter. Shadow Princess, 27-4. In their second is Pull Through. Rockin' at the Ryman is third.
1: And here comes Muna Lisa. Muna Lisa is very fast naturally and takes over. Sugar Lovin' is in between horses, moving into second. Saucier is fourth. They're followed by Dainey on the rail, three lengths off the lead. The distant trailer is Harmonique. Muna Lisa down the back stretch, the heavy favorite, leads by two comfortable lengths, bounding along smoothly. Dainey hugs the rail in his third. They are followed by Mad Dog, a three wide four, trying to come back for more. Two more back to Saucier and Harmonique at the back. Muna Lisa coming to the quarter pole in front by two. And the stablemate Dainey moves to try and engage. These two arrive at the top of the stretch together. Muna Lisa and Dainey are dominating. They've left the others in a line of four with one furlong to go. Muna Lisa, three quarters of a length to Dainey, who will press hard all the way to the wire. Muna Lisa or Dainey. Dainey on the outside. Muna Lisa. Dainey just in front. And Dainey runs down Muna Lisa in a sparkling debut for both.
0: She turns with the lead. On the outside, a Fix Your Makeup. Inside, Pull Through. Shadow Princess, Fix Your Makeup. Shadow Princess will win. Fix Your Makeup, Pull Through. Tight for the rest, 150, 6-1.

Mark. This is the kickoff. If you're looking to play a multi, pick up the winners. One winner from races 1, 2, 3, 4, and 5 in that order, and you got yourself a pick 5. And like I said, guaranteed at 75,000. What a beautiful night for racing out there. The two horse taking good support. I'm going to say good because he's at even money. I really do think that this horse is an overlay in here. I mean, I think that he's facing a lot of talented horses, but none, you know, the talent that they're bringing, they're a little bit younger. They're coming their first start back. They're coming off of a break. You know, there's a lot. This guy doesn't have any of those issues. He's coming. He's racing really, really good right now, racing at a higher class, drops down into this class. And, you know, he just looks fantastic out there. It's a horse race, though, but I could see that number coming even a little bit further down. Ungawa is going to be tough to go with in here. Okay, so let's move on to the three horse. Now, as you noticed when our cameraman Dan was showing you, you got it, Kemp, in the winner's circle, he was just a small bit of shaking going on, little shaking, little vibrating, you know, obviously brings a little bit of nerves into this race. Now, I can tell you, I've drove lots of great horses that had nerves. You know, some of them just get keyed up just like a person does. And he seems to be the type that he is. Now, I think he's making a better presentation this week than he did last week. The only thing that bothers me a little bit, I mean, as long as, you know, nothing goes bad between now and the time that he starts, is he draws the inside. And I just really would have liked to have seen him either on the outside of the wing or in the middle of the wing, but you can't have everything you want. So I'm sure that Legacies are more than thrilled that You Got It Kemp is back at the races. I don't think that they need to see anything this week. They know that the talent that he brings, we all do. But I think that they would like to see just a nice, clean effort and maybe, you know, picking up a few horses on the end of it. So I got You Got It Kemp in for second right now. And I would give him a better mark than I did last week at this stage. The four-horse Bingo Night coming out of Team Jones. This one going to go on to the Lasix program. And what a success story she was last year. She was 5 for 12, almost won half of her starts. But she was also 11 for 12 in the top three. So really an amazing, amazing season that she had. The only time she missed anything was in the Breeders' Crown. She went out of there on a chop, took a little bit of a shuffle on the end of it there, but still trotted a mile and 53 at the end of her two-year-old season. So, you know, going on to the Lasix program, really looking forward.

lot of ability that she brings. So if the trip goes clean, out of it. So got her in for third. The Barracuda, the horse of a different color, I won't be using him in here tonight, but he's racing really, really good right now for Gerard Demers. What a gorgeous individual out there. The six horse, Get the Green, we've seen him a little bit earlier for Roger Mayotte. I could see this guy picking up, you know, maybe getting up onto a fourth or a fifth in there. Also taking a little bit of a drop down from where he raced in his last start. But when he was racing here before, the best he did was a third in there. So I'm going to take a wait and see on Get the Green. The seven horse, P.L. Robert G., not taking much support right now, but boy, does he ever look good out there. But that's nothing new for a Katie Huskinson horse. If you like Get the Green, I'm sure you're really going to like this guy, because Get the Green's dropping from his last start from non-winners of 6,200 into this class. P.L. Robert G. is going to drop from non-winners of 9,000 down into this class. So I think it's an even more substantial drop down for P.L. Robert G., and I'm going to throw him in on the bottom of my ticket. My goodness, he looks good out there. The eight horse, this is Florida guy.

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I'm going to take guys. So best of luck to Katarina Bozniak and Florida Guy. Nine horse ultra miles. You know, big speed that this guy possesses, but outside post position, I'm not really sure.

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Ungawa finally with an inside draw. Looks to get back to his winning ways as he's dropping down. Was a winner at this level from the nine hole. Just two back. They're lined up for the first. And at the start, and away they go, off and trotting. And from the inside, you got a Kemp. Sharp start down the center. The Barracuda along with Get the Green. From the rail, Griff put into play. Off stride went Ungawa. Ungawa making an early miscue. On the outside, fifth now, settling for a spot. Fourth with Sprite Sealster. Will be followed to the opening turn by the other gal in Bingo Knight and her return. Then it's P.L. Robert G. Trotting behind that one, Florida Guy. And then Ultra Miles and much further back to the resetting Ungawa. 27-1 opening quarter. Get the Green. And Louis Waugh leading the way a length and a half, heading up to 3/8. In front of you got a Kemp who trots second. The Barracuda is third. Griff trots fourth. Sprite Sealster surveys the action from fifth. Then Bingo Knight sixth. Seventh one, P.L. Robert G. And eighth we find Florida Guy. Ultra Miles a next to last ninth. And then back to Ungawa the trailer. Halfway home is Get the Green there in 55-4 with You Got It Kemp still shadowing in second, the Barracuda third. Then about four more to Griff, making another two to Sprite Sealster, Bingo Knight. Maybe being brought to the outside in front of P.L. Robert G. Florida Guy, Ultra Miles and Ungawa. Just over a quarter of a mile to go for leader Get the Green at 7-1. Just over a length in front of You Got It Kemp, who's starting to ramp up from the pocket here. An angle to the outside by McDonald. The Barracuda another two lengths back third, 124-2 to three quarters. Here's You Got a Kemp up on the outside, taking over the lead now from Get the Green, who's trying to battle back. Then in behind the Barracuda, trying to get a rally going. Griff up the inside, shut off there with Sprite Sealster to the outside. Bingo Knight, You Got It Kemp with a 16th of a mile to go. Has got a two-length lead, and You Got It Kemp behaves himself tonight, and he's back to the winner's circle. It's You Got It Kemp over the Barracuda and Get the Green in 153-1.

Field of Eight in the gate at Hawthorne. And they're off. Pancho Attack trying for the lead, moving up from the outside, Little Steven, down along the rail, Aladante. Fourth along the inside, Moogie Sun, Men on Attack out there fifth, and then it's Canyon Streak, Dat's Life, and the early trailer, Towering Storm, as they make their way around the turn. Aladante moves through for the lead. It's Aladante with the lead as they go on to the back stretch. In between horses, Pancho Attack. Three wide third as Little Steven as they line up across the course, beginning their journey on the back stretch. And then it's a 5 or 6 length gap to Man on Attack, followed by Moogie Sun, Canyon Streak. Four more back to Towering Storm. That's Life is the trailer.

They've got about a half mile to go on the firm turf course. Aladante still has the lead. Little Steven on the outside, tracking in second. Mana Attack third. Along the rail, Pancho Attack fourth. Moogie Sun picks up the leaders now fourth. Also on the move, Canyon Streak. They move around the turn. It's Aladante, the leader, on the outside. Mana Attack up to challenge. Here's Moogie Sun moving sharply to the leader's third. Dropping back inside is Little Steven. Then to the outside, Canyon Streak. Heads are turned for home, the nightcap. Moogie Sun out in the center of the course moves up to engage. Pont Man on Attack. And then it's a three-length gap to Canyon Streak. Followed on the outside by Towering Storm. Inside the final furlong, Man on Attack fighting back. Moogie Sun right alongside. It's down to these two. Moogie Sun, Mana Attack, Mana Attack, Moogie Sun. Here's the wire. Very tight. Head bobbing at the wire. Did Jarrett Loveberry get his fourth winner with Moogie Sun, or did Mana Attack stay there? Canyon Streak was third.

Partisano, who last seen finishing 2.5 lengths down in 6th place. That was on the 25th of the month. Little Gatsby is going to be the next one to come forward under the light, still to move in. Tea and Milk to the far side, along with Human Soul. The 5 is Prima Knot. The 12 is Tranquilla Nina. Now coming towards the gates. A couple of blindfolds fitted here. In comes Tranquilla Nina. Now Tea and Milk, the next one to go forward. The 5 is Prima Knot. Also coming in, the 8, Mi Gran Bicota for Joaquin Herrera. Six is La Poca Fonda. Coming in towards the stalls. Just need to give a little bit of a shove to Prima Knot at the moment. La Poca Fonda is gradually getting there. Into stall 6. Goes in, ready to go. 1,000 meters, the Premio Prince Albert II. 1,000 meter handicap, they're ready. And they're sent on their way. And very awkward beginning to the outside by Tea and Milk, who's dropped to the very tail of the field in the early stages, showing bright speed between runners, pressing on with things. La Pala is up there with Rodrigo de Amar between runners with the white face, not too far behind Partisano, the market leader, white face, white noseband, red cap. Mi Gran Bicota is also in the leading group with Rare to the outside and the orange headgear going for a run against the rail under the light. Up front, La Pala shows them the way home, leads by a length to Partisano. Pushed along to the outside, Rare tries to run on with Mi Gran Bicota. Coming between runners, Prima Knot stays on quite strongly, but up front, La Pala's got first run on them all here. Rare to the outside might be the last challenger, also flying home, K. Terrible inside the final 100 meters. La Pala's doing enough here. La Pala goes on to win it from Rare in second, third for K. Terrible, tight for fourth in a time of 57.7. It's gone the way of number 9, La Pala, here for Nicolas Ramirez. Congratulations to him and to Oscar Silva in the colours of Botafogo Stud. Congratulations to them.

Honoring Autism's four off the rail, the extreme outside. Now Drill, two to Halo's Valor, racing two and a half off the beat, back to American Poet, and three P's at the back. Into the far turn they go. 3/8 of a mile to Journey. Jess in time, strides clear, length and a half. The Bronx Bull is right behind. Shuffled back at the inside comes Halo's Valor. Honoring Autism up to the outside. They run to the top of the stretch now. And they round the turn and run from stride for stride. Just in time at the inside. Digs in as they straighten way for the final furlong. Al's Big Boy is right there chasing from the outside. The

0: in time to win it. Al's Big Boy second. The Bronx.
1: On the outside, you fear me. Out there next is Mel's Vicky Lou as they head on into the backstretch. Señorita I Am is along the rail next. Then we have Caught You Daydreamin'. That one's followed over there by Marked Fox. Then we have Princess Alta in the trailer. She hit the high note. They go by the quarter in 27-1. You Fear Me is out there and on the lead. Infinite Symbol is there in second. Pacing at the rail, Silly But Serious. Mel's Vicky Lou is going the scenic journey on the outside. At the rail, Señorita I Am. Then we have a Caught You Daydreamin'. Shifting to the outside, Marked Fox. As they drive down here to the half, then comes Princess Alta, and she hit the high note. They roll by the half in 56 seconds, and the leader, You Fear Me. They're in second, Infinite Symbol. On the outside, Mel's Vicky Lou. At the rail comes a Silly But Serious, Nowhere to Go, Señorita I Am. On the outside is Marked Fox, also out there, Princess Alta. Then Caught You Daydreamin', and she hit the high note. To three quarters they go, You Fear Me, still the leader. Infinite Symbol is there in second. Needing Racing Room, Silly But Serious, three wide but going nowhere, Marked Fox. Three quarters, 125-1. Moving around the final turn, the leader is You Fear Me. Now shifting to the outside, Infinite Symbol. Saving ground is Silly But Serious. Needing Racing Room, Señorita I Am, trying to still catch. And it's still You Fear Me on the outside, Infinite Symbol. You Fear Me and Infinite Symbol. You Fear Me holds on. Infinite Symbol, Señorita I Am, Silly But Serious, 155.

0: different times. It just seems to me like right now he struggles, you know, on the last quarter. 27-4, usually just not going to be good enough in here. So he's got to get that down a little bit. But I won't be using him tonight with Ulysses. Okay, so let's go. I am using these last three picks. Now, we're going to talk Forefather, who also has one claim entered on him tonight. So he was picked up in his second last start by Jamie Copley. Jamie raced him last week. He 25 flat on the end of it. That is rocking. That is doing some rocking. So I got him in for second. Jamie Copley obviously got along well with him. Claim entered on him. James McDonald down to drive. But I got a feeling he might be coming from the clouds, Forefather. The seven horse Punches and Bunches. I got him in for fourth. Now, he's not coming in here with the best of lines. Scratch Judge's Transportation in his last. But if you go down to the April 19th line when he was a winner here, this horse absolutely jog-burgered in this class. I know the lines don't look good, but this guy could be dangerous at 52-1. And Codecracker is going to be my top pick. Huge drop down and also a claim entered in on Codecracker. So my numbers in race number two are going to be 8, 6, 2, and 7. But I would take a real close look at the seven horse in this race. Good luck as you see it.
1: Second race Pacers line up behind the gates as we wrap up our early double. Heavily favored in that to wager. The 6-4 Father, one of three horses with claims entered. Back-to-back runner-up finishes for Forefather. Second in behind Better Be Going, who had been crushing in a couple of outings. Dodges him tonight. Second start to the Copley Barn. We'll see where he goes after the race with that claim entered. It's post time for race number two as they're all lined up at the top of the stretch. Here they come. And away they go. They're off and pacing in tonight's second race. And from the outside, Punches and Bunches along with Code Cracker both trying to leave. Now some inside speed. Glory View Imogen, Bayfield Beach, even Tell It Russ, Tell It. So they are going to battle into that opening turn as Glory View Imogen, Mark McDonald, now crossover in front of Tell It Russ, Tell It, parked out as Bayfield Beach, wide Punches and Bunches. That one's going to now backpedal near the

0: the back. Park Dote is Code Cracker. Titanic Hanover under a stronghold there in fifth. 26-1 opening quarter. Then Ulysses and Forefather. Still continuing to battle here in the backstretch. Glory View Image with the lead. Bayfield Beach tucked. Code Cracker pushed on to go after the lead. Tell It Russ, Tell It is fourth. And Titanic Hanover in fifth. Punches and Bunches did find a seat in front of Ulysses and continuing to trail its Forefather. Halfway home in 54. Code Cracker and Cullen take over. Glory View Image second, Bayfield Beach third, Tell It Russ, Tell It is fourth, Titanic Hanover the fifth one. Moving from the back is Ulysses, next to last, Punches and Bunches, and starting up last is Forefather, but he's got speed to chase. Code Cracker the leader, Bayfield Beach at 29-1. On the outside, now matching strides with the leader heading to three quarters. Bayfield Beach on the outside, pokes ahead in front. Code Cracker trying to battle back in behind, Tell It Russ, Tell It. Wide is Ulysses, even wider for Father, 123 to three quarters. Bayfield Beach with a short lead. Here's Tell It, Russ, Tell It. And for Father starts to pace up and by. And for Father got the speed to chase, and he's strong on the end of his mile, and he'll draw away to score easily. It's for Father at 2-5 as McDonald sweeps the early double. He wins.
1: Coming to the 16th pole. Me so fancy, we the hobby, imperfection keeps coming. Wild West Coast in between. Me so fancy, a sweet trip to victory. We the hobby second, imperfection third. Photo between Wild West Coast and Suntory Time.
2: The last couple, Paparazzi Tunkulen, Romario due into 11, and Soy Rigoroso into 14. Three back. Two more to go here. Romario into 11. Soy Rigoroso into stall 14.

0: One more to go for this concluding contest in Uruguay this evening. The Maroñas finale. They're all set. Three-year-old colts in the maiden special weight, 1,100 meters, sprinting in the last. We're ready, set, off and racing. Just ducking out of the start there was Raider Napoli, but certainly did not check his momentum and will lead through the first half furlong with Mr. Bandolera the inside, Batara showing speed, and out wider of these is Soy Rigoroso from a wide draw. The next pair are both in blue, that is Ingles Haven and Salvo, as the runners make their way into the bend. Romario behind these with Sol Naciente and Paparazzi to the outside. Tunkelen follows these with Dangerous Jar, the color change, also in green and yellow towards the back of the field with Rhythms Fits, and also trailing towards the rear of the field is Better Self as they dash towards the last 400 meters. Ray de Napoli in between horses. Mr. Bandolera the inside and traveling much the best is Batara as they head towards the last 200. Running home very strongly is Romario. Down the outside is Paparazzi with a chance as they enter the final 150. Far side Batara just wandering around a little, has a three length cushion on the chasing pursuers, but as they head up towards the winning line, Batara will win. Paparazzi home in second. Romario
1: sneaks away by four. Prince Jeremy holding second on the inside of Dembe Zuma. Then Giacomo Casanova from Sugar Lips and Curb That Tiger. They're at the top of the stretch and it's Zealous Storm clear by three or four lengths. Prince Jeremy's on the inside, and then comes Giacomo Casanova making ground between runners. On the outside is Dembe Zuma. Zealous Storm is well clear at the 16th pole, no dangers, and Zealous Storm all the way goes on to score by about nine lengths. Prince Jeremy second, a neck in front of Giacomo Casanova, and fourth was Dembe Zuma. 107 points.

They're off and trotting and trying for the lead. Bluebird Revival leaving from the outside. Plumville Prince as they move around the turn. Flight number one is along the rail. Over there to be next comes Winter Soldier.

0: and a very warm welcome to Trackside. It's Monday on King's Birthday weekend. Hopefully you're enjoying the long weekend. We've got racing coming your way from around the country across all three codes. Of course, galloping action from Te Aroha, and we'll be on course there shortly. Brennan Popwell and George Simon not too far away. Some breaking news over the King's Birthday weekend, and that is, of course, surrounding the King's Birthday honours. Some wonderful participants from our industry celebrated, none more so than Sir David Ellis, who's been appointed a Knight's Companion in a KNZM. A big congratulations to him and Lady Karen Ellis. So Sir David Ellis appointed Knight Companion of the New Zealand Order of Merit. Other racing participants celebrated. Dr. Luck Chin honoured, as well as Doug Alderslade, Auckland Thoroughbred Racing Chair. So some wonderful names as a part of the King's Birthday honours. And a little bit later on this morning, we're going to be catching up with Sir David Ellis to chat through what that means to him. And of course, touch base with regards to the achievement, a wonderful accolade within our industry. Let's get you to the first of our racing venues for this afternoon, and we get along to Te Aroha. And Brennan Popwell and George Simon, you're standing by. Pretty rainy conditions at Te Aroha this afternoon. Sets up perfectly for some jumps racing, but wonderful news across the weekend with those King's Birthday honours.
1: Absolutely, Emily, a very good morning to you, and joined by George Simon. And yeah, big news, isn't it, for the industry, and a massive congratulations to everyone across, you know, that have been able to receive this. But first of all, let's touch on Sir David Ellis.
2: Yeah, good morning, Brendan, and everyone. It's tremendous for the racing industry, and recognition for all the efforts that all three gentlemen in the Racing Association that is live it up with this you know, accolade. Sir David Ellis thoroughly deserved. Sent him a text this morning, and I'm still getting my head around having to address Karen Lady Ellis going forward. But well done to Sir David, and also to Doug Alderslade from the Auckland Thoroughbred Racing. He's a chairman there, has been for a number of years, and he's been a staunch racing supporter. Of course, he raced that Cox Plate.

0: King's Honours list as well. A marvellous human being. Yeah. Dr. Lux the other day at a funeral in Cambridge as well, that of Susan Branch. But yeah, you wouldn't believe he's as old as what he is, 83, but he's been there and done it all, and he still continues to do it. So to all those three gentlemen, yeah, well done to them, and yeah, well done, Sir David Ellis.
1: Yep, well, as Emily said, she'll catch up with David, Sir David, very shortly as well in between races here today on Trackside. Well, let's talk about today's race meeting, and we've been talking about the lack of rain.

0: It was always forecast that this reign over Kings is our birthday weekend, and you know, it's arrived. It's just scattered rain at the moment. It's a nuisance rain at the moment, but it's the wind that's causing the issue. And yeah, so soft five at the moment. The rail is out 6 metres. This is Delhi Day today, and this has been a wonderful institution from Racing Te Araha for many, many years, and the local Dalmatian Society will be out and force again today, and you'll hear them by the end of the last race too.
1: I'm sure you have some great memories of Delhi Day years gone by, or maybe lack of memories.
0: Lack of memories, yeah. You started off knowing what's happening during the day, but by the end of the night you were gone. They used to have commentators' days here on Delhi Day as well, and the commentators made their presence felt that day too. That's probably why we don't do it anymore. Not brave enough to do it, but it's a tradition here at Te Araha, and has been going for a long, long time.
1: Yep, well, some nice races to look forward to. We've got two jumping races, a maiden hurdle, maiden steeplechase. Both of them hold a fair bit of interest, actually. Very good two-year-old race and an open handicap to look forward to at the sprinting level. What have you found as a best bet throughout the day?
0: Yeah, I think that the other thing to remember about today, too, is that the fields have stood up remarkably numbers-wise throughout the day, and I think this is one of the bigger two-year-old fields that we've seen for a little while as well. My best bet, it goes around to race number 7. It's from an informed stable, that of Shane Crawford, number 1, Greek Anthology, is knocking on the doors. Only had the 3 starts, has run 2nd at its last 2 starts. I think it's the one to beat in race 7. I thought it was the best of the day, number 1, Greek Anthology. And my value bet of the day, I always seem to be tipping her, is in race 8. I know you like one, you made your best in race 8. But I thought 9, Nancy She Wrote, in a very competitive race, is another good each way chance today. She hasn't been that far off them. She's at $12 currently, and I think that'll represent a little bit of each way value. But best for mine in race 7, number 1, Greek Anthology, value bet of the day, race 8. 9, Nancy She Wrote.
1: And she's always at that type of price, and she runs a good race at the same time at those odds. So, yeah, like you said, one for the multiples, one for those that are looking to throw one into the quaddie. I do like War Queen today. Look, it has been knocking on the door, and you sort of keep watching that last hard effort from War Queen, and it's hard to believe that she didn't actually win that race with Overrated clinging on. And, of course, prior to that, she ran a really good second as well. So conditions might suit her too by the time we get to that latter part of the day, with the horses hoping they can get their toe into the ground. Where will the track condition be by then? But even so, I feel as though she might have the right conditions here. So War Queen sits at around $2.70. I'll go to the good the feature 1150 meter race, the Waiho Tavern, and I like Pakuta Gold off the performances we've seen so far. Two very strong efforts out of Ellerslie, and the last of them when finishing into second position. A little bit of forgiveness in the ground won't hurt that horse's chances. And maybe one at a value price for Rudy Lefting. Final Reason, this horse has run over 1200, 1400 and run 2 nice races hitting the line, up to 1600 meters. Sits around $12 with Joe Nishizuka doing the riding. 9 races in front of us, George, and as I said, interest in those jumping races. My Maybelline Girl stepping out for the very first time. We see Lord Spencer in a maiden steeplechase as well, a prolific performer at the Hurdle Caper as well. So interest in those jumping races.
0: Yeah, absolutely. And My Maybelline Girl, everyone in Cambridge has been waiting for her to step out over the hurdles. She has won a couple of jumping trials recently, and she's had recent racing on the flat too in preparation for this run today. So she's a lot of interest in the first on the card, the hurdles. And as you say, Lord Spencer has always given the indication that the bigger fences could be his caper as well. So he goes pretty good over the hurdles. But first time of asking over the bigger fences today, we'll be certainly watching him with interest.
1: Yep, former Great Northern Hurdles winner and placed here in the Great New Zealand Hurdle was Lord Spencer. But look forward to your calls, George. First race at 11:43, so we'll let you go. And Emily, we'll get back to you as we gear up around the land for a couple of other race meetings to look forward to as well.
2: Yes, certainly we've got action across all 3 codes this afternoon. Got the

0: so we can get this meeting off and underway and your way this afternoon. First of the day is at 11:35, so not too far away from that. It is the Southland Farm Services Mobile Pace. Horses arriving on course and getting set up for the rest of the meeting this afternoon. Horses out on track for race number one. Dan Fogarty's Suggested Bets on screen. And Dan, looking forward to working with you across this afternoon. Talk to us about your best bets and the reason behind them.
1: Indeed. Good morning, everyone. Happy King's Birthday Monday. Looking forward to the action. Race 8, the market mover and best bet. Number 10, More Moonlight, I think is very much suited to getting off the handicaps, off the tapes and onto the mobile today. And from talking to a few on track, has been working super at home, has had a workout between races and is looking ultra sharp and fit, ready to rumble. So I think More Moonlight can win race 8. And the value bet, race 7, I'm a wee bit surprised stepping out of maiden grade you're getting this price. We saw the Dalgettys and Carter Dalgetty have a very good day at Ashburton yesterday, picking up several races. I think Atula, whilst potentially a negative draw and an awkward draw to work with, I thought was an excellent win after doing a power of work from a similar awkward draw last week at Winton. I think from speaking to Carter, the trip down south has definitely grown her up a bit, and I wouldn't be surprised if she ran a bit of a race as well. She can sustain a bit of a run. Looking forward to the action today. Of course, it is Bluff Cup Day. And a little over a week ago, we had the annual Bluff Festival, which no doubt was well patronized, and no doubt the oysters were very much enjoyed. Here's a wee bit of a fun multi for you. We'll kick it off in race number one. Of course, you can play your multi rescue tool if you like in your toolbox. Race one, I think Pacific R can win this. Just to be safe, top two. And Harold Hanover, an old fave of mine, he always runs well. Those two keep running top three together, usually second and third. So I think that's a fairly safe bet. Respect around the Seth Hill, Brendan Hill runner, rocking good, and Kusama off the inside. They probably get one and two in the run. So top three there. Red Hot Philly Pepper, I think, wins race six. And Carbonate, whilst an awkward draw, can work home okay for Matthew Williamson. Has more upside than most going forward in a maiden grade. Atula, the value bet to run top four, and More Moonlight to win there. You can poke the eyes out of that or play a little bit around. Take one or two you like, one or two you don't like, and you can make it your own custom multi. But $20 into nearly $5,000, that'd be quite royal for King's Birthday. We're only 3 minutes out from the first here. Emily, 2.11, 1 and 10 for mine.
0: I like the return on that multi. If it happens to pop up, Dan, best of luck to you. I'll try and keep across it throughout this afternoon, kicking things off here in race number one to get things off to a smooth start. Let's talk through the market and how things are shaping up ahead of the first of the day. Two Pacific Arc, 245 and 350 off the opening price of 250. And you've got Rackamek on the second line at 460. 3.8 was that opening price, so just drifted slightly. Right As has moved in from that $6 quote. And so has Harold Hanover, 10s to 8.50 here ahead of our next. So top of the book is the two Pacific Arc, who brings those recent placings beside the name. Obviously, last out place getter at Winton, and finished off strongly that day and has been ultra consistent of late, has the two Pacific Arc. Second line of betting is the one, and Carter Dalgetty doing the driving, and obviously the four-year-old son of Always Be Mickey. So those three victories, and that was a last start, fifth beside the name at Winton in behind Durant, and looks to improve off that a couple of spots to get into a top three finish this afternoon. Mentioned that Right As had been a mover in the pre-start market. That was the 10 off a last start placing. Also, same race, that Durant form race at Winton. And then you've got Harold Hanover there as well, the 11, who's been very consistently placed of late. The five close is the market mover, 14s to 11s off a last start sixth, has close here ahead of our next. It's the Southland Farm Services Mobile Pace, the first of 10 races coming your way this afternoon from Invercargill. As I mentioned, of course, action from Te Aroha. And we've also got the Invercargill harness, as you can see. Plus, we're going to be kicking off the Addington Greyhounds at around 12:41 this afternoon. So the numbers, and certainly a watch on Pacific Arc here in race number one of the afternoon. The two, obviously Pacific Arc, 250 into 240 now. Ultra consistent of late, looking to just go that one spot better and get the win this afternoon. Second line of betting, the one at 460, drifted out off that opening price of 380. Sixes around Right As and Harold Hanover, 10s to 850. Nice little push for it late in proceeding.

0: things. Dan Fogarty, we'll come back to you ahead of race number one. What are you liking here in the first of the day?
1: I think the 2 and the 11 are clearly the two best in here. They keep running second and third to each other. I think the draw swing Pacific Arc over Harold Hanover is the key advantage here for Pacific Arc. I just reckon Rakamek's going to try boot up in the early stages and Carter will just try butter up Pacific Arc, and then I think Pacific Arc will get the lead and that'll give the 2 and 1 likely 1 and 2 along the markers, and Harold Hanover probably from his awkward draws is going to have to sit back and come with one late run like he usually does, which has stopped him from winning in the last month or so, but he's always run in the top 2 or 3. So I think the 2, 11, 1, you can play around those same race multis there if you like. Those three to run top 4, not a bad shout. And number 10, Ride As Thought, showed good promise when only marginally beaten by Durant at Winton last week. So those are the four I'd want to be around. Blair Orange could make this interesting. We did see Major Burns set up speed a couple of starts ago at Winton, but faded out. So just a wonder whether Blair just sits back early in this race. And Party Up Denaro's, she's been there or thereabouts. She's just lacked that lethal kick late in the piece as of late, and is at $21. But 2, 11, 1, and 10 kicking off that big multi. Hopefully the 2 runs top 2 and the 11 can run top 4. King's Birthday Monday is about to get underway out of Ascot Park as the runners are in behind the gate. The EH Ball ITM for the first of the day. As the mobile swings in, Pacific Arc will start your favourite, barrier number 2 for Mark Hurrell. First of 10 on King's Birthday Monday, it's Bluff Cup Day here at Invercargill. Green light is up, we are off and racing. Rakamek looks to hold up the inside from Pacific Arc, then Bombay Glacier, Havati Arden pushing through from the second row. Then Major Burns, Right As, Harold Hanover, Close, Party Up Denario, and Diamonds on My Shoes. Rakamek, Carter Delgitty was keen to hold the lead off the inside and has done so, leads a length and a half. In the trail, Havati Arden off the mark is third, Bombay Glacier, then Pacific Arc 1-1. Major Burns pushing forward three deep, then Diamonds on My Shoes, Right As, two lengths away, Harold Hanover. A couple of lengths away, Close, and at the end of the field is Party Up Denario. Rakamek is the leader by a length and a quarter, caught three wide, Major Burns, 1700 to go, and Havati Yard and third the inner. Between runners Bombay Glacier easing back to take 1-1 cover, then Diamonds on My Shoes, three back the running line, the favorite Pacific Arc. Then in the back four, Right As, under it Party Up Denario, two lengths away Harold Hanover, and two lengths away to Close. Rakamek is the leader and is making use of that inside draw advantage. Leads by a length and a half, 1350 to go. In the trail second, Havati Yarden. Parked out third, Major Burns after doing work, and three back the inside, Diamonds on My Shoes. Pacific Arc sent into it, three wide around Bombay Glacier, then Party Up Denario, Right As, into the three wide train, Harold Hanover, and two lengths away to Close. Down the straight through halfway, 1100 to go. Rakamek the leader taking the chair, Pacific Arc, and Harold Hanover going forward three wide, so the favorite may end up in the 1-1 with a round to go. Next the inside, Havati Arden, then Major Burns from Diamonds on My Shoes, Bombay Glacier shuffle back. Along the inside, Party Up Denario, Right As and Close. Out of the straight, 900 metres to go in the first. It's Rakamek by a length and a half. Harold Hanover, after working three wide, now faces the breeze at the half mile. Havati Arden's had a grand time, hasn't spent any petrol in the trail. One out and one back, Pacific Arc, then Diamonds on My Shoes, Major Burns. Right As into it, three wide, then Party Up Denario, Bombay Glacier, and Close is at the back. It is Rakamek in front, yet to flinch, 600 out by a length over Harold Hanover. Up three wide, Pacific Arc, that put Right As four wide. Awaiting the passing lane, Havati Arden, then Diamonds on My Shoes, running between runners, Party Up Denario, then Major Burns, well back, Close, and then came Bombay Glacier. But it's Rakamek in front, out by 2,400 to go. Havati Arden in the trail, Harold Hanover feeling the pinch, out in the deep Pacific Arc, then Diamonds on My Shoes, Rakamek 200 to go, then Havati Arden, Pacific Arc and Harold Hanover. It's Rakamek from Havati Arden, then Pacific Arc and Diamonds on My Shoes. Havati Arden the inside of Rakamek, then Pacific Arc. Havati Arden with its nose in front of Rakamek, who tries to come back. Fool, Havati Arden by a nose, I reckon, from Rakamek. Then Party Up Denario's made more than most. Followed by Pacific Arc, Major Burns, Bombay Glacier, Diamonds on My Shoes, Right As, Harold Hanover, and toward the end, Close. Tight finish, Havati Arden with the passing lane run. Rakamek was trying to lift the head back up. They go to the post. Gee, we're going to need the photo. It's pretty tight between either the 9 Havati Arden or the 1 Raka Mick with the rain we've had this morning. With that easy, soft condition, it might just be key to be on the markers most of the day. 2 will run third, 6 will run fourth. We'll need the judge in the first. It is either 9 Havati Arden or 1 Raka Mick, 1-2 the pegs. That could be a pretty prevalent place to be throughout the day. We'll have the next The Maiden Trot at 5 after midday.
0: Thrilling finish in the first on the card, just waiting on the photos there in terms of the tight finish on the line. A very close finish for race number one coming in from Invercargill. We'll kick things off race number two of the afternoon on the meeting code of 7. 12:05 will be the start time for that. Te Aroha comes next, race number one, with 3 minutes to go until a start. Let's get to Brendan Popwell, who's kind of catching up shortly with Kylie Little.
2: Well, Kylie, a lot of punters are looking forward to seeing your girl out there today and my Maybelline girl. First of all, how's the nerves?
3: Yeah, they're a bit shot at the moment.
2: Well, let's talk about her jumping ability. We've seen it publicly in her two recent efforts at the Cambridge Trials. How long has this been a plan around her jumping?
3: She's been schooling probably the last 4 years, little bits and bobs of it, and something that we've planned for a little while now.
2: I thought her last trial was nice where she let those first two go and then she was able to, you know, they were jumping slowly, you know, but it was nice for her to give her that confidence to sort of really run away and jump, measure her fences nicely.
3: Yes, no, it was good. We sort of hooked her at the back just so she could watch a couple of them jump before she ranged up and, yeah, she ran away with it nicely.
2: Well, we know on the flat she's a horse who does like to get into a nice rhythm. Do you feel as though that will be the case with her over the jumps as well?
3: She's a pretty opinionated mare, so she'll do what she wants to do.
2: All right, well, a little bit of rain as well, then that's helped maybe with that track condition around that 5 today.
3: Yes, I think she'll probably handle the track a bit better than some of them, so, yeah.
2: All right, then, all the best to you, Kylie.
3: Thank you.
2: Kylie Little chatting around the second favourite in the race, My Maybelline Girl, $3.40. She will come up against a runner that has very good race day experience over the jumps, Red Ned. Of course, he ran second in the return of jumps racing for the winter and behind Never Look Back when running second behind that horse. 4 starts over the jumps for 3 placings. Puts him in a good place for this at $3.20. Alma Lane's $5.50. Beaten in that My Maybelline Girl trial by a big margin. Lazy's probably the one that's taken a bit of interest. She was good on the flat. She is a jumps winner at the Cambridge Trials recently as well. And she sits at a quote of $7.50. Renegade Fighter, $9.50. He was placed last Sunday in behind Dr. Iris. And then Juwala, who did win a jumping trial around Cambridge back on the 11th of May before a defeat on the flat out of Hawera. Get to you, George. 90 seconds away from start time. Punters have really gravitated to a couple of runners here. Red Ned does have the jumping experience, is the favourite at 3:30.
4: In the John Wheeler factor too, of course, trained by the Hall of Fame trainer, John Wheeler, and Billy Marshall doing the riding, but I'm with the 11, My Maybelline Girl. I think every man and his dog in Cambridge has been waiting for this horse to step out over the hurdles. And she's a well-performed galloper on the flat too, is My Maybelline Girl. And she's been racing on the flat in recent weeks. And she's a pretty proficient hurdler. So it'd be very good to see her go around today. And you can feel the nerves from co-owner and trainer, of course, in Kylie.

0: and three Renegade Fighter, who is, I think, certainly a mark, and a 10, Lazy, was the last start winner on the flat as well. So, yeah, the 11, 1, 3 and 10. My numbers with the 11, My Maybelline Girl.
1: Thank you, George. Here's a market movement around El Malayne, who opened at $6. Red Ned, it was around that $3.40 quote, and My Maybelline Girl was similar as well. Did have the scratching of Goosebumps coming out of this market, who was single figures initially. And then outside of those, you're looking at horses like Tycoon Warrior, who's at a $10 quote, beaten in two flat runs, returning this preparation. Dean Wiles is the trainer. My Maybelline Girl is going to start favourite, $3.20 in front of Red Ned. So nice little push late in the market piece here around this runner. The Frank and late victor Matter Jefferson's maiden hurdle. Here's George.
0: Back and they're off and racing in the first on Delhi Day. And one of the first away as they arrive at the first of 11 hurdles is My Maybelline Girl, and she jumped it proficiently out in front. Moving forward up wide is Gamble as they arrive at the second of the 11 hurdles, and they all made it safely. So it's My Maybelline Girl, the leader. She cut away by two lengths from Juwala, then Gamble third. Fourth is the Beaver, next on the inside from Lazy Red Ned. Then came in behind those as He's a Warrior. Two lengths away, Renegade Fighter, Tycoon Warrior back second last, and El Malayne is last of all as they work down the side to the 700 metres on this their first occasion, and it's My Maybelline Girl, the leader, leads by a half length from Juwala going up on the outside of it. Lazy is keen in third position on the outside of the Beaver. Then two lengths away next is Gamble as they swing into the home straight. They've got three hurdles to clear here, then another lap of the big Te Araha track as they come to the first in the lane.

0: All stream over it safely. Back midfield at the stage is Gamble. Lead is 15 lengths as they leave the straight. Back on the inside next was Renegade Fighter. Three away then two. Tycoon Warrior and last of all is Alma Lane. So out over by the 1700 metres mark they go. It's My Maybelline Girl being eyeballed throughout by Juwala so far. 1.5 away the Beavers. Third a gap of 5 lengths away to Lazy. You have to go 8 lengths away next as they swing into the back is Gamble. Followed by Red Ned, patiently ridden. Then came back behind those. He's a warrior. On the outside, a Renegade Fighter as the leaders approach the first down the back. Well back in a strung outfield is Tycoon Warrior. And Al Malane is last. There must be 15 lengths over them. They go inside the 1,200 metres and it's My Maybelline Girl, the leader. She's shaken off the attentions of Juwala. Oh, she got in close to their 1-2. My Maybelline Girl, her first mistake. 5 lengths away in second position is the Beaver. 6 away then. As they take the next, she jumped that one much better, My Maybelline Girl. 6 lengths away, third and tiring and under a bit of a ride now in Juwala. Then followed round next by Lazy as they work over towards the 850. They're stretched out like a Shanghai here. There must be 30 lengths over them. And it's My Maybelline Girl trying to do a gate crashes and run them into the deck here. It's out by 5 from the Beaver. The only one to stay anywhere within Kui of the leader. You have to go 15 lengths away, Juwala. Then came Lazy. Red Ned is running on as they come up towards a home turn. There's a big gap back to the others headed by He's a Warrior. And then came Tycoon Warrior as they swing for home. My Maybelline Girl's got 3 to go, coming to the third to last. She's at her now. She's out by 5 from the Beavers, the only challenger. You have to go 15 away to Red Ned, moves to third. My Maybelline Girl comes to the second to last. She skipped over it. The Beaver out deeper. Further back then to Red Ned, who ploughed through it. And then came Juwala. 1 to go for My Maybelline Girl. She's over it. She's clear in the lead here. Oh, just losing the rider on the flat was Red Ned, but down towards the line goes My Maybelline Girl. Their much anticipated hurdles debut got the desired result. Second over was the Beaver. Third at the line will be Tycoon Warrior, just ahead of stablemate He's a Warrior. The riderless Red Ned, who appeared to drop the rider on the flat before the last. Back and behind those Juwala, and then came Renegade Fighter Lazy. And just going past the line is Alma Lane. And the other one that wasn't persevered with was Gamble. And, the Red Ned it was. It just dislodged the rider on the flat about 50 metres before the last. But out of the line, 11, My Maybelline Girl. Spare a thought for Kylie Little, because she just chanced a couple down the back the last time. But she's pretty well schooled in the hurdling caper. She makes her much-anticipated hurdling debut today. Joe Kozacek replacing Nick Downs. And My Maybelline Girl, handlebars down, and she's led them a merry dance throughout, and she'll win.
1: Dashing win, and the expectation that this horse was going to give a very big sight when you consider what she was like on the flat. She was a horse who did love to get along and out in front. Where she won the 4 races on the flat. She did that here today, and what a display. 2 very good jumping trials, the last of them winning by a margin of 10 lengths. Let her roll, and she had some company first time going past with Juwala, but was able to shake that horse off, and then down the back straight. Nick Downs was able to really open up the pipes, and this horse has been too good. Get Kylie Little, yep. Well done, Kylie. I know you were pretty nervous beforehand. How are you feeling now? A bit of relief?
2: Oh, a lot of relief. My legs are still shaking.
1: Great performance from her. First of all, Juwala was a horse who was very keen to be alongside. Were you a little bit worried about her having another horse alongside her taking her on like that?
2: I think she's done enough jumping to know sort of what it feels like to have another horse up beside her, so yeah.
1: And then down the back straight, she really opened them up and said, right, catch me if you can.
2: Yeah, she's been known to do that.
1: And a grand performer on the flat, but great to see her over the jumps. Do you feel as though this is her future now, or would you revert back to the flat racing? What's the sort of thinking for the winter?
2: We'll probably just look at maybe going forward to some more jump races, but mixing it with a little bit of flat as well.
1: Yeah. An exciting prospect. Congratulations, Kylie.
2: Thank you.
1: Kylie Little, winning trainer, and gee, what a performance. And

0: How about that? She's a dashing jumper, and she's shown that here today.
1: Yeah, I mean, we had a few lives, but she was the best horse in the race, so she just put him to bed easy.
0: It was the plan to always sort of let her roll. She races like that on the flat, at least, anyway. Was that the thinking here today as well?
1: Yeah, well, she just said to make sure she has a look at each fence, because as you can see, coming into the first and second, she was having a look. So, and we are keen she was. I just thought, better off going in front, and then she can have a look at every fence.
0: What were you thinking turning for home? You obviously had one danger off the back. Were you feeling pretty comfortable heading into the home straight?
1: Yeah, I was comfortable enough. I was just thinking about her jumping, because she's still a bit green with her jumping, but she'll be a nice horse and she'll improve from that.
0: What do you make of the track out there? Obviously a soft five today, and obviously a little bit of rain about. Is that going to have any effect?
1: It's a little bit greasy on the bends, but it should be okay.
0: Congratulations.
1: Thank you.
0: Nice win by a horse that is... really stamped her authority here today, Emily. My Maybelline girl. She came here with the rap and a lot of chitty chat, and she wins the first of the day.
2: She's lived up to the hype, hasn't she? And she's really run her rivals ragged with a dominant performance in the first race of the afternoon, coming in from Te Aroha. It was the first maiden hurdle over the 3,100 metres. We'll be into maiden racing over 14 as the second back over the steeplechases for the maiden steeple. That'll be at 12:50. Great afternoon ahead of us coming in from Te Aroha this afternoon. And we're looking forward to getting back on track there with Brendan Popwell a little bit later on. First race of the afternoon from Invercargill was a tight one. Here's a look at the photo finish. And as you can see, Havati Arden wins at 29.30 and fives. Rukmik in second line at $1.40 in second. Pacific Arc, $1.30. And Party Up Denario fills fourth spot. So 9.12 and 6, the confirmed numbers over the line at Invercargill in the first on the of the day. We'll be back at Invercargill later. For now, we're going to get you to a break. And on the back of that, we catch up with the newly appointed Sir David Ellis.
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2: You're back with us on Trackside, and as promised, we get to chat to Sir David Ellis next, fresh off the back of the wonderful news coming through this morning. Sir David, a very good morning to you. Great to be chatting with you this morning, and no doubt it is pretty exciting, the news that's unfolded overnight.
5: Yes, good morning, Emily. It's very humbling. It's due to so many people that have been part of the team, and I'm just so happy with people like my wife, who's just made an incredible job of helping me run Te Ākau Stud, not only as a wife, but also as a business partner. She's just been quite incredible. And then we go to people like Mark Walker, who's worked for me since the day I left school, well over 30 years ago, and we've had a very happy relationship. And now we've got people like Luke Copeland and Mick Morrison and Dean Lokay, who run Te Ākau Stud, and they do an amazing job doing it. They take so much pride, and I just love working with young people. Then we move to the stable, and we've got Hunter Durant in the South Island, a young guy that's really going places. And then we've got Sam Burgesson and Rhys Trumper, who run the Matamata stable, and Mark Walker and Ben Gleeson in Australia. So it's a very happy team and one that I'm very proud to be called team leader of.
2: David, it's something you've built right up from the ground. Tell me about how you, when you found out about the announcement and what it means to you.
5: Well, I actually found out on the 5th of May, and it was quite funny because we had some owners at the farm for morning tea and they came to look at their horses. And Karen was going through my emails to find something and found an email that had just arrived from the Honours Department. And she said, I think you need to come here and read this. And that was on the 5th of April. So it's been very hard to keep secret for that length of time, that's for sure.
2: I can imagine it was, but very well-deserved honours all the same. David, you talked a little bit about the people involved in the team, but tell me where your passion and drive comes from, because you've been at the helm for a number of years and you don't seem to be lacking any enthusiasm.
5: No, well, we want to take Tiaki out to the next level now, and I'm determined to do that. And one of the most important parts of doing that is buying yearlings at the sale. And it's something that I really enjoy doing. I'm very passionate about, and something that it just seems that I seem to be pretty good at it. So we want to keep doing that, and we're definitely going to take Matamata and Cranbourne to the next level, and we're going to buy horses to do it.
2: David, I was reading the press release this morning and obviously just so many different accolades across your incredible career. What are you most proud of in terms of your achievements?
5: Proud of the way I've been able to work with young people and encourage them, set guidelines of what we can and what we can't do. And the ones that are prepared to work really hard and give me their heart and soul, I repay by giving them my heart and soul. And I think we've got the best team at Matamata and Cranbourne that of any stable I've seen.

0: the next year at Ellerslie. So she got me hooked, and I just loved the racing. I loved the horses, but most importantly, I loved the people that were associated and involved in racing. And, you know, I love having a bet and being part of it all.
1: David, with any huge achievement, there's obviously a massive amount of work that goes in behind the scenes that people don't see. And you talk about that from humble beginnings, working multiple jobs. I remember you telling me about that, to be able to get ahead. What's the legacy that you hope that you can leave in the thoroughbred industry? I know your work with young people is something that stands out and no doubt something you're very proud of.
0: Yeah, I think that to get anywhere in life, you've got to be prepared to really work hard. You can have all the excuses in the world, but excuses don't count. It's what you actually achieve in the world or in business that is what counts. And I've tried to stress that with all the young people that work with me, and most of them get it. And just since I've been talking to you, I've had 8 texts from different people that have worked for me in the last 10 years saying how great it was. And it's a pretty special industry to be part of, and I'm an extremely proud man today.
1: I'm sure you are. What do celebrations look like now that it is all official and you can enjoy it with friends and family?
0: Well, Emily, I've got friends and family here at our Auckland home, and the bar is about to open.
1: I can imagine it is, and I can imagine it's going to be a wonderful afternoon. Sir David Ellis, Lady Karen Ellis, has a pretty nice ring to it, no doubt.
0: Oh, we hope it's just David and Karen, but we're very proud.
1: I'm sure you are. Sir David, great to catch up with you today. Huge congratulations on the incredible accolades. And we really appreciate your time this morning. And we hope that you can enjoy the open bar in the afternoon with friends and family, celebrating what has been an incredible lifetime and of work and dedication in the industry.
0: Thank you very much. I really appreciate it. Great to have a chat with you.
1: Yeah, awesome to catch up with David and get his thoughts. Sir David, as I should say, and wish them all the best this afternoon with those celebrations. We get you back on track for live racing. Invercargill race number 2, 2,200 metre contest coming up next. And the Northern Southland Trotting Club Trot is our next live. Got around 4 minutes until a start here, and we've got a short-priced favourite in the form of Jazzy Jacker at $1.65 and $2.40 in pre-start betting. Horse number 7 in the market, having a first race day start here this afternoon, and obviously brings that pretty strong trial form to that first race day start. So no doubt we'll be able to be competitive here in this next we see coming in from Invercargill. Number 1 is Special Sun on the second line of betting. If you don't fancy taking the first starter, Matthew Williamson driving and training, 3-year-old son of Majestic Sun, who was pretty solid in a last start, 5th over the 2,400 metres. That was at Winton on the 24th of May and behind Blarney Stone. Third race day start here today should be peaking, and no doubt will find itself in a nice position, will Special Sun. Jetstream has just moved up in terms of our market as well. Jetstream in this, another who brings 5th beside the name, but that was at Addington. Probably comes back in grade here today, and that's going to really suit Jetstream, one that punters haven't forgot about here in our next. So 210 to 165 for the 7. Jetstream 7s to 5s, a move for it too, with Special Sun drifting, as did Daisy Maryland here in the next as well. So really all about those top two, the 7 and the 5 here at Invercargill, and race number 2 of the afternoon. Dan, we'll get on track with you to find out more about a couple of these. Obviously, a couple of nice chances here, and seems like Jetstream looks well placed with the race day experience.
2: Yeah, it's a race I've sort of gone against the favourites here. I think Jazzy Jacker is far too short at $1.65. And what would be of concern is she was skipping around in the prelim. This is her first assignment. She has trotted fluidly in all 3 public appearances. However, it's always hard to know when they're going in trials with 2 or 3 horses how good they're going to become race day. Clearly, manners are key. From what I've seen, she has just tended to skip around in the back section. So just be keeping an eye on her.